0: crash there was blocking multiple lanes there at Guelph Line. That's since been cleared, but there is construction now at that spot at Guelph Line, taking out the left lane. Northbound DVP just a tad bit slow, this being from right around Eglinton towards approaching York Mills. If you're on the southbound side of that 404 DVP combo, keep in mind that you'll have no access towards the highway route from the 16th Avenue ramp. Again, that completely closed due to some ongoing maintenance. Also, stalled vehicle here. It's still the case. Westbound QEW just at Ford Drive. You're going to find that the left lane is currently blocked. For said reason, northbound 410, that's still quite busy trying to get into Brampton right now. So again, looking at a pretty extensive delay here, a little bit better basically right now from north of Steeles, and then that'll stay the case from right around until you get towards Williams Parkway. A little bit of a slowdown there. 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Now with the forecast, Jesse Upel.
1: Partly cloudy, cool and breezy through this evening, but the winds will ease overnight as we dip down to 13 degrees. Tomorrow, sunshine to start and then partly cloudy for the afternoon, watching for that risk of some pop-up showers and thunderstorms throughout the afternoon and evening. 24 for the high, a gusty south wind, and that risk of more showers by Tuesday night. Tonight's low 13.
2: Right now, a few clouds downtown. It's 20 degrees at Pearson. 680 News Time is 8:03.
3: Well, two 12-year-olds and a 13-year-old were taken into custody after the latest violent interaction between police and would-be car thieves in the city, this one leading to an officer injury as the alleged thieves attempted to flee from police.
2: 680's Richard Southern has what we know so far.
4: The wild scene played out on the Leaside Bridge overnight. Gary lives nearby and said he was awoken by the gunfire.
5: I just heard pop, pop, pop.
4: It was, we now know, a police officer firing at an allegedly stolen vehicle driven by a 12-year-old. Officers tried to box in the car on the bridge. In the process, an officer was struck by the vehicle. He opened fire. The car managed to escape, but cops tracked it down a short distance away. What did they find inside? A spokesperson for the SIU says more youngsters.
6: There were two other occupants in that vehicle. They were also young people, 12 and 13 years old.
4: Premier Ford weighing in says he has one question.
7: Like, where are the parents? These kids getting out at all hours in the morning. I don't know if they snuck out, but it's not good.
4: The 12-year-old driver charged with attempted murder is recovering in hospital. The police officer's been released. Richard Southern, 680 News Radio.
3: Well, some new details about the agreement between the U.S. and Iran are sparking reaction from world leaders, including the Israeli Prime Minister, 680's Sofia Vavroutsos reports.
8: The full framework is still under wraps, but U.S. President Trump says it includes reopening the Strait of Hormuz shipping corridor by Friday, adding that it's already partially open.
9: It's toll free, so I don't think we're going to need much help.
8: The agreement is already facing some resistance from Israel after it was reported that a term of the agreement includes an end to the Israel-Hezbollah conflict in Lebanon. Israeli Prime Minister Benjamin Netanyahu says he intends to keep up military action in a news conference aired with a translation on the BBC.
10: President Trump and myself have known each other for many years. He's the president of the U.S. and I'm the prime minister of the state of Israel. We often see eye to eye, but there are cases in which we don't see things eye to eye.
8: Other terms of the agreement reportedly include a complete breakdown of Iran's nuclear weapons program, including with U.S. enforcement. A signing ceremony is set for Friday. I'm Sofia Vavroutsos.
2: 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Four World Cup games on tap today, and one big surprise involving FIFA favorite 680's Alan Campion is following the bouncing ball and joins us live with the latest now.
11: John, we'll start with that surprise match. Cabo Verde taking on heavy favorites to win it all. Spain and their match ended in a 0-0 draw. First World Cup match for Cabo Verde, by the way. First ever World Cup point. Quite the story. Elsewhere, Belgium, Egypt walked off the pitch with a draw. That match ended 1-1. Just ending seconds ago after having 8 minutes of stoppage time added. Saudi Arabia, Uruguay ends in a draw as well. 1-1 the final. Abdullah Alamri and Maxi Araujo, the goal scorers in the match. And coming up in less than an hour, Iran and New Zealand will close out the day in Inglewood, California. Canada still prepping for Qatar on Thursday in Vancouver. Alphonso Davies not in or out yet. He's still recovering from that hamstring injury. Midfielder Ali Ahmed has told head coach Jesse Marsh if they need him on Thursday, he's healthy and good to go. Reporting live, I'm Ali.
3: 680 News Time, 8:07. Your World Cup experience in Toronto would have varied wildly on Friday, depending on where in town you were and how you chose to get around. If you relied on transit, chances are you managed just fine. The TTC board says the initial response from the first game has been positive, with no major shutdowns on streetcars or subways. As Alan Carter with City News reports, advocates are hoping motorists will take note.
12: For those trying to navigate by car, there were numerous closures and diversions. Our City News vehicle repeatedly encountering police directing traffic. A staff report drawn up in the spring assumes 70% of people will travel to the stadium or fan zones by the TTC or GO train.
13: Move right down to the end, we'll get more people in.
12: The push to get people out of their cars is something that should happen beyond the World Cup, say transit advocates.
14: I think that they should be telling folks don't drive there more often. You know, take the TTC. Take the TTC to the Jays game. Take the TTC to the RBC amphitheater during a big concert.
15: One comparison being made is between Friday's World Cup match and last summer's launch of a concert series at Rogers Stadium near Downsview Park. In the Rogers Stadium case, both the TTC and GO Transit were overwhelmed. There hasn't been any problem like that for the World Cup match. However, with five more games to go, it's still too early to celebrate. Alan Carter, City News, Toronto.
2: 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The disgraced former lead singer of Headley reportedly has been granted day parole. Jacob Hogard, who in 2022 was convicted of sexually assaulting a woman in a Toronto hotel room, attended a parole hearing earlier this month. According to the Toronto Star, a decision today denies Hogard's application for full parole, instead granting day parole for a six-month period. The decision read that Hogard has further work to do, but he's begun to make positive personal changes that reduces his risk. Hogard was accused of sexual assault by three women, but was acquitted of charges involving a young fan and separate charges involving a third woman.
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3: Time for Rogers Xfinity Internet traffic and weather together on the ones. Here's Brandon DuPont.
0: Thank you very much, John. And this report brought to you by Foodland. Westbound 401 at Guelph Line. Left lane is blocked due to ongoing construction, but that not causing a delay whatsoever. Do have a slight delay here along the northbound EVP, just at Lawrence. Otherwise, quite nice drive. Same goes with the southbound 400, but again, some maintenance approaching Innisfil Beach Road. Left lane has been taken out there. Also, no access towards the southbound 404. This is the eastbound 16th Avenue ramp towards the highway route. Again, some ongoing maintenance is happening there. And then southbound 404 DVP, not experiencing any delays whatsoever. So fabulous news there. Westbound QW, Ford Drive just had a stalled vehicle, but it was short-lived as it is now gone. Continuing along that Ford Eastbound QW, you will notice that the exit ramp towards Centennial Parkway, the right lane of the said exit ramp, is currently blocked due to a disabled vehicle. And then northbound 410 slow north of Steeles to Beauvoir to get into Brampton. Locals love fresh beef. Get 10% off. Well marbled, cut from Canada. AAA beef when you buy two of the same cut. See in store for details. With the forecast, Jesse Upel.
1: It's a quiet evening with partly cloudy conditions across the GTA, down to 13 degrees. And tomorrow it's a strong south wind climbing up to a high of 24 degrees. That's right around seasonal with partly cloudy conditions. There is that chance of some isolated showers and thunderstorms through tomorrow afternoon and again through the overnight. Wednesday, unsettled at times. Showers and storms possible, a high near 22. Tonight's low, 13 degrees.
3: Currently 19 degrees and a few clouds. 680 News Time, 8:12. Some serious concerns continue to be raised over the pressure facing Ontario's emergency rooms. According to a new survey by Ontario Medical Association, more than three quarters of ER doctors say the overcrowding is severe in their departments. And as Mark McAllister of City News, public faith is in the system isn't any better.
5: Just 30% of Ontarians feel confident that they would receive timely ER care if they needed it today. 67%, on the other hand, say they would not be confident. In a statement, a spokesperson for Health Minister Sylvia Jones tells City News, quote, "This year alone, we are investing over $101 billion in our healthcare system, including a 4% increase to the hospital sector for the third year in a row." She adds that the province's primary care action plan is expanding the scope of the practice for healthcare professionals to treat more conditions outside the emergency department. When asked how often the overcrowding affects their ability to offer timely care, the ER doctor surveyed over the last year said almost every shift. Mark McAllister, City News, Queen's Park.
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3: It's 19 degrees and a few clouds. Good evening. I'm John Downs. Here are the top stories this hour. Police have arrested a 12-year-old boy and charged him with attempted murder. An officer was injured in Leaside after being struck by an alleged stolen vehicle. As world leaders arrive in France for the G7, it remains unclear whether Israel will honor a new peace deal between the U.S. and Iran. Ontario ER doctors are warning overcrowding has the province's emergency rooms being pushed to the breaking point. Coming up after sports.
24: Victoria Day at Chinkuzi Park in Brampton saw widespread fireworks use, even under a ban and over a dozen arrests. Officials don't want a repeat of that for Canada Day. Attendees will have their bags checked.
3: 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Here's Alain Cavillon.
11: John, Group H action done for the day. The big one, Cabo Verde and Spain, that ended in a 0-0 draw. Quite the stunner there, considering that was Cabo Verde's first ever match. Spain, meanwhile, heavy favorites to win it all. Saudi Arabia and Uruguay also now in the books. That ended in a 1-1 draw. Every team in Group H has a point. Group G, Belgium and Egypt settled for a 1-1 draw. And coming up in less than 45 minutes, Iran and New Zealand will close out today's action. Canada set for match number 2 on Thursday against Qatar. Every team in their group also with a point, so it's there for anyone's taking. Alphonso Davies not confirmed to play. He's still working his way back from that hamstring issue. How about the Leafs a day after the Stanley Cup was won by the Hurricanes and not Mitch Marner and the Vegas Golden Knights? The Buds signed their 2025 second-round pick, Tinas Luukkoblar, to a three-year entry-level deal. Koblar had 10 points in 5 games at the Men's World Hockey Championship and won a bronze with Norway. He's only 18. Blue Jays traded Connor Siebold to the Kansas City Royals ahead of their 6-game road trip that kicks off tomorrow in Boston. They got cash in return and minor league reliever Dennis Samudio. Sports at 15 and 45 past every hour or anytime at sportsnet.ca.
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3: 680 News Time, 818. Brampton is warning its residents that fireworks are banned all year round, including July 1st, and Peel Police will be cracking down on a popular destination for unsanctioned shows after a messy Victoria Day. 680's Phil Martino reports.
24: Your bags will be checked upon entry to Chincoosie Park on Canada Day, and fireworks are definitely not allowed.
9: We're hoping that if there's any illegal fireworks entering the park, we will see them at the checkpoints.
24: That's Peel Regional Police Staff Superintendent Hubert Hiltz, who says officers will be present and prepared to respond accordingly. A fireworks ban remains in place in the city of Brampton. Mayor Patrick Brown says there have been past celebrations where fireworks were abused, and that is why council has made the decision to prohibit them.
10: Unfortunately, on Victoria Day, obviously there was some very reckless use of fireworks by some young people who clearly needed to give their head a shake, and several of them were charged.
24: Police say in addition to the checkpoints to get into the park, their Road Safety Service Bureau will be involved with the traffic outside the event. I'm Phil Martino.
3: In New York City, preparations continue for the Knicks celebration parade later this week to celebrate their NBA championship. ABC's Aaron Katursky.
25: New York is planning a victory parade after some of the revelry became dangerous with school buses set on fire and a handful of stabbings and shootings. The mayor says there will be no tolerance for violence.
26: We're going to make sure that we take every precaution that this be a safe and joyous moment for New Yorkers.
25: And on Thursday morning, the victory lap in Lower Manhattan, the city will be putting up signs designating the parade route Champions Way. And the mayor will give the Knicks keys to the city.
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2: This report is brought to you by Dynamics. So looking at the drive right now, pretty nice across many of your major highway routes. Westbound 401 is moving pretty swell, but you do have a bit of a construction just zone right here at Guelph Line. It's blocking the left lane. Thankfully, though, not causing a delay whatsoever. You are seeing a tiny little spotty delay here if you're going through Lawrence, if you're on the northbound UBP. Otherwise, quite nice, but again, construction that is blocking the right lane at Green Lane. So again, just something to keep in mind there. Southbound 400 approaching Nisville Beach Road, left lane blocked for some crews working. Eastbound 16th Avenue ramp towards the southbound 404, that's all shut down because of ongoing maintenance. And then the 40 Erie bound QEW ramp to Centennial Parkway, that has been cleared of said issue, so no more problems there. Northbound 410, you're also getting a pretty big slowdown here north of Steeles towards Beauverde. It is easing up in the last little bit or so, but again, shouldn't be too much of an issue for you. You also have northbound Pottery, that within city streets here approaching Bayview, got a stalled vehicle that has blocked the right lane. Also, of course, some longer-term construction along Ward in both directions from Eglinton to Lawrence. It's down to a single lane. Again, that's construction should last until October. While other money managers follow the beat of the market, Dynamic acts because your money can't grow if it doesn't move. Learn more at dynamic.ca/active. Time for the forecast, and here is Jesse Hoople.
3: Partly cloudy skies with a light wind out of the west tonight, down to 13 degrees. Tomorrow, sunshine to start and then a mix of sun and cloud for the afternoon. Watching for that threat of isolated showers and thunderstorms in parts of the GTA. 24 for the high, which is right around seasonal. A strong south wind and the risk of scattered showers once again Tuesday night. Wednesday could be unsettled at times. Risk of showers or storms, 22 for the high, and then showers early Thursday before clearing out to a high of 23 degrees. Tonight's low, 13.
1: Currently, it's 19 degrees and a few clouds. 680 News Time, 823.
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1: 680 News Time, 823. Four people have been arrested in connection with a joint drug and gun investigation between Durham and Toronto police. Police say they launched Project Vista in April. They allege two victims were threatened and then assaulted with a gun. Search warrants carried out at homes in Toronto and Oshawa uncovered ammunition, a loaded firearm, and drugs, including cocaine and fentanyl. A woman and two men from Oshawa and a Clarington resident are facing numerous charges. Well, it's soon going to cost you more to be a member at Cineplex and avoid those online booking fees.
7: Starting July 15th, the cinema chain will start charging customers $10.99 per month for monthly memberships and $120.89 per year for annual memberships. Along with the increase, Cineplex is changing the number of Scene Plus points that CineClub members receive when they redeem movie tickets. It's also altering how members can use the program for event screenings. Cineplex spokesperson Michelle Saba says the changes will help keep the program sustainable. Diana Mussina, The Canadian Press.
1: Well, it's not likely a UFC fight night at the White House is going to happen again.
8: UFC CEO Dana White says it was an amazing experience. President Trump boasted on social media, Freedom 250, held on his birthday, was perfect. As for the future, White's message to the White House is, just say no.
9: I can't afford it.
8: White is talking about the towering sphere put up as part of the show.
9: I'll never do the sphere again, and we'll never do this again.
8: And for the people that thought this was going to be some big political statement.
9: Hopefully we created some unity in the country and in the world and brought in some new fans.
8: UFC's next big fights move back home to Las Vegas. Ed Donahue, Washington.
1: Coming up, the Business Report, 680 News Time, 825.
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14: A record high on Bay Street to start the week. It was up 338 points, 35,275 on the plus side for a third straight day, and up by more than 1,100 points over that stretch. Now, shares in Canopy Growth today down 1.4%. The cannabis producer reported earnings with net revenue coming in shy of expectations. The loss per share was also deeper than expected. Gold futures today higher by 2.4% to 4,318. Silver up by 3.2% to $70 the ounce. And then oil dropped to its lowest price since March, down $4.13, $80.75 a barrel. On Wall Street, a winning Monday here. On word, the U.S. and Iran are close to signing a deal to end the war. There is also an interest rate announcement in the U.S. on Wednesday with a new Fed chair. Pierre Benoit Gauthier is vice president of investment strategy at IG Wealth Management.
15: Kevin Warsh comes in with very high inflation. Inflation that's in the U.S. could reach 5% this for the midterm, so for the October.
14: A record closing high on the Dow today. It was up 469 points. The S&P was higher by 123 and the NASDAQ up by 795, an advance here of 3%. The NASDAQ had its best day since March. It was also the best performer today. At the Business Center, I'm Chris McCusker.
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1: 680 News Time, 829. A check on the forecast tonight. Partly cloudy and a low of 13 degrees for tomorrow. Partly cloudy with isolated showers, a risk of thunderstorms, a high of 23. Wednesday, unsettled with scattered showers and a risk of thunderstorms, a high of 22 degrees. For Thursday, looks like we'll have showers earlier in the day, then clearing out, a high of 23. And for Friday, partly cloudy, a high of 24 with a slight chance of a shower. 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
18: Good evening. It's Monday, the 15th of June. I'm John Leatherby.
1: And I'm John Downs. Here's what's making news right now.
18: A 12-year-old faces an attempted murder charge after a Toronto police officer is struck by a stolen vehicle.
1: G7 leaders gather in France as the ink continues to dry on the agreement to extend talks to end the U.S.-Iran war.
18: Tickets by the thousands, written by Toronto Police, their current safety blitz.
1: The weather looks to be good for Canada's next match against Qatar in the World Cup at Toronto Stadium.
19: Three down, one to go on the day. You'll hear the latest from the FIFA World Cup. The Leafs signed one of their top prospects to a three-year deal. Jays make a trade with the Royals ahead of their road trip. Sports at 45.
14: A record on the Dow. It jumped by more than 400 points. The NASDAQ up by almost 800. And it was a winning day on Bay, even as oil dropped. Business at 56.
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18: Time for Rogers Xfinity Internet. Traffic and weather together on the ones with Brandon DuPont.
2: Thank you very much. And right now, just seeing construction trickle in a number of spots. 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So again, we'll start off on that westbound side of the 401. Nothing happening on the eastbound side of the 401. So westbound 401 we go. This being at Guelph Line. It is the left lane that is currently blocked for some ongoing road work that's happening. Northbound DVP, a slight delay if you are going through Lawrence. Otherwise, quite nice. You then have this on the northbound DVP 404 combo. So now on the 404 side of things, that's being at Green Lane, you'll find that the right lane has been taken out. And then as well on top of that, all you have on the southbound side of the 400 approaching Innisfil Beach Road, left lane, that is blocked due to ongoing construction. East 16th Avenue ramps to the southbound 404. That is closed down to ongoing maintenance, but that has just been cleared away, said maintenance. So that's some good news for drivers if they do usually use that ramp to get onto the highway route. Northbound 410, still a tad bit slow north of Steeles towards Beauvais. Nothing too major, though. Southbound 410, you will find at Mayfield, right lane construction. Then exactly at that same spot, the West Mayfield ramp to the southbound 410 is completely closed down for the same project. 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Time for the forecast with Jesse Upel.
3: Partly cloudy conditions through this evening. Winds are becoming light through the overnight, and we're down to 13 degrees. Tomorrow, some sunshine to start off the day. And then for the afternoon, there will be that risk of some pop-up showers and isolated thunderstorms. 24 for the high, very strong southwest winds for the afternoon. And that risk of more showers Tuesday night. Tonight's low, 13.
1: Right now, partly cloudy and 19 degrees. 680 News Time, 833.
18: Reaction ranges tonight from shock to dismay after a 12-year-old boy faces attempted murder charges after a Toronto police officer was struck by a stolen vehicle early this morning.
1: 680's Richard Southern has reaction, including that from Premier Ford.
20: It's the ages involved that make this such a hard-to-believe story. A 12-year-old boy now charged with attempted murder after he allegedly hit a Toronto police officer with a stolen car he was driving. It all happened just after 1 a.m. overnight on the Leaside Bridge. Two police cruisers attempted to box in the vehicle. In the process, an officer was hit by the car. He fired his weapon multiple times. The vehicle managed to get away, but cops tracked it down a short distance away. Inside, they found two other kids, aged 12 and 13. Like many others, Premier Ford says he was shocked to hear the ages involved.
21: Two 12-year-olds and a 13-year-old stealing a car. That's shocking enough, but even more shocking is they're out at 2, 3, 4 o'clock in the morning. Where are the parents?
20: The 12-year-old driver being treated for non-life-threatening injuries in hospital. The police officer was treated and released. Richard Southern, 680 News Radio.
18: Tentative deal between the U.S. and Iran, barely 24 hours old, and already there's questions being raised as to its authenticity. This as the G7 summit begins in France. More from 680's Sophia Vavaroutsos.
22: Israeli Prime Minister Benjamin Netanyahu reacted to the deal with his first news conference in 3 months when it was reported that it involves an end to Israel's strikes in Lebanon.
23: We will remain there as long as necessary. We wish to maintain our freedom of action.
22: The U.S. previously denied that the deal would involve Israel's withdrawal from Lebanon, but the full terms of the agreement are not set to be released until at least Friday. Still, it is in the spotlight at the G7, where U.S. President Trump appeared with his French counterpart.
24: The strait is already partially opened. As you know, they're doing a little hunting for a couple of mines that they've already found.
22: It's sparking reaction from other world leaders in attendance, including calls for assistance in demining efforts. Prime Minister Mark Carney says he's supportive of the agreement, but did not elaborate on whether Canada could pitch in. I'm Sophia Vavaroutsos.
1: Four matches on match day five of the FIFA World Cup, and it included a stunner of an upset, even if there were no goals. 680's Alain Quevillon is following the action and joins us live.
19: That's right, John. Cabo Verde, first ever World Cup match, first ever World Cup point for them. They took on heavy favorite Spain. That match ended in a 0-0 draw. That's considered a stunner in the sport. That match went down in Atlanta, in Seattle, Egypt, and Belgium, kicking off Group G. That match also ending in a draw, but 1-1 in Miami. Saudi Arabia went up against Uruguay. That one also ended in a 1-1 draw. Saudi's goalkeeper made a tournament-high 10 saves in the contest. Uruguay all over them and set to get underway shortly. Iran and New Zealand will close out today's action in California. That's coming up at 9 o'clock. Alphonso Davies still in return to play protocol. Canada getting set to face Qatar on Thursday. Everyone else accounted for in the red and whites training session today in UBC, or at UBC rather. Good news too, if needed, midfielder Ali Ahmed says he's ready to go if called upon by head coach Jesse Marsh come Thursday. Reporting live, I'm Anne Kevion.
18: Thank you, Al. 680 News time is 8:36. A mea culpa from yours truly. I had written in my headlines about Canada's next match at Toronto Stadium this coming week. That, of course, is not true. They are playing out in Vancouver for their two next matches, but the weather is looking dry for the next Toronto Stadium World Cup match. The forecast so far calling for a chance of pop-up showers and thunderstorms in the first half of the day, but the risk should diminish just in time before the 7 o'clock kickoff. But be warned, if you're going to be outside for game time, you might get rained on after the match is over. Your next check of the forecast coming up at 8:41.
1: Well, Toronto's police issued hundreds of tickets and made dozens of arrests during a traffic safety campaign aimed at protecting cyclists and motorcycle riders. 680's Phil Martino with the details.
0: Sergeant Murray Campbell with Toronto Police Traffic Services says they've seen a significant increase in motorcycle deaths in the city this year.
4: We're up over 500% compared to last year, with a total of 6 motorcycle drivers losing their lives.
0: Between June 1st and June 7th, police issued over 1,500 tickets for aggressive driving, nearly 800 for speeding, and another 14 for stunt driving. It was all part of a campaign focused on improving traffic safety for vulnerable road users, including cyclists and motorcycle riders. Officers also charged 46 people with impaired operation.
4: Then that is a shocking number for a week long.
0: Police say education was also part of this initiative.
4: The message is to slow down and drive properly. Don't drive impaired.
0: I'm Phil Martino.
18: 680 News Times now, 8:38. Major changes coming to auto insurance policies in this province. Beginning the 1st of July, a list of benefits, once mandatory, now going to be optional. Pat Taney with City News, speaking with an industry expert.
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18: 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Here's Brandon DePont.
2: Thanks a lot, John. And again, looking at just a couple of construction projects that have found their way along many of your major highway routes. And this report brought to you by City of Toronto. So looking at the eastbound 401, looks like got a new problem. It's off into the shoulder, but again, it is a stalled tractor trailer, looks like, and it's at Islington in the Express. So it is causing a little bit of a visual distraction for those drivers that are in the Express. So again, just try and keep it all moving. Try not to look over it again. Just a stalled in that far right shoulder. Now, off into the westbound side of that 401. Again, a couple of construction projects. One at the 403 in the Express, right lane blocked. And then at Guelph Line, you'll find the far left lane that has been shut. Northbound 400 at Essa, left lane closed for construction. And then also at Green Lane on that 404 and going northbound is a right lane that's currently blocked for that reason. Southbound 400 also approaching Innisfil Beach Road, left lane blocked for some ongoing maintenance. Northbound 410. Right now, delays from approaching Clark towards Beaufort. So again, pretty short delays there. You then have southbound 427, a stalled vehicle popped up there. It's at Airport Road. Right lane is blocked. And then southbound 410 filled with construction at Mayfield. Right lane taken out. And then no access towards highway route using either the Mayfield or Sandalwood ramps. And then the exit ramp to Sandalwood, that also has been closed down. During the FIFA World Cup, traffic downtown will be heavy. Skip the stress by taking transit, traveling off peak, and checking routes in advance. A message from the City of Toronto. Time for the forecast with Jesse.
3: Winds are easing through this evening and we're partly cloudy, dropping down to 13 degrees. Tomorrow, sunshine to start, increasing clouds for the afternoon, watching for that threat of isolated showers and thunderstorms. That will be kind of on and off throughout the afternoon and evening. Temperatures right around seasonal, 24 for the high with a strong south wind and the return of scattered showers Tuesday night. Wednesday, on and off scattered showers are possible, along with that threat of an isolated storm, a high of 22. Tonight, slow 13.
18: 680 News Times 8:43. Canada's ambassador to the U.S. trying to ease anxiety about trade talks in the wake of recent comments from Donald Trump.
11: Mark Wiseman says it's all going to be okay. He made the comment while speaking to a business audience at the Canadian Club Toronto today, with the renewal date for the North American Trade Pact about 2 weeks away. Wiseman kicked off the fireside chat by telling the crowd to take a deep breath. And remember, the current agreement is set to end not in 2 weeks, but in 10 years. U.S. President Donald Trump has openly mused about walking away from the deal, but Wiseman noted the U.S. could have triggered the six-month exit clause at any point, but hasn't. He also says Canada does urgently need to resolve tariffs targeting steel, aluminum, and autos. The Canada-U.S.-Mexico agreement, better known as CUSMA, enters the renewal period starting July 1st. I'm Chris McCusker.
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18: Mainly clear skies downtown Toronto, currently 19 degrees out at Pearson. Good evening, I'm John Leatherby. Well, we continue to have reaction coming in after a 12-year-old boy faces attempted murder charges after a Toronto police officer was struck on the Leaside Bridge by a stolen vehicle early this morning. We'll have more from our Richard Souther, including reaction from the Premier. And as well, the tentative deal between the U.S. and Iran, barely a day old, already questions about it being raised. And this is the G7 summit of the world leaders begins in France. It is time for sports from Sportsnet 590 The Fan. Here's Alain Campion.
19: John, groups G and H on the pitch at the FIFA World Cup today. Iran and New Zealand on deck in LA to close out the day. That's coming up in less than 15. Saudi Arabia and Uruguay ended in a 1-1 draw. Could have been worse for the Saudis if it wasn't for their goalkeeper, who made a tournament high 10 saves. The stunner of the day so far, Spain and Cabo Verde, ended in a 0-0 draw. That was over in Atlanta. In Seattle, Belgium and Egypt also ending in a draw. Both teams found the back of the net once. 1-1 is how it ended. Team Canada held the practice at UBC. Everyone full participant except for Alphonso Davies. He's still working his way back from that hamstring injury. Remains a question mark for the red and white when it comes to his availability against Qatar on Thursday. Stanley Cup has been won. That means teams can get to work on certain offseason moves. The Leafs making one of their own. He was a standout at the Worlds with Norway forwards Tinas Luke Koblar, who was a second round pick for the Leafs in 2025. He signed a 3-year entry level deal. 10 points in 5 games at the Worlds and a bronze medal. He's only 18, folks. And the Blue Jays traded Connor Siebold to the Royals in exchange for cash and minor league pitcher Dennis Samudio. And the Jays start a 3-game set against the Red Sox tomorrow night. Sports at 15 and 45 past every hour or anytime at sportsnet.ca.
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18: 680 News Times, 848. The U.S. Air Force has 8 people aboard a B-52 bomber. The crash shortly after takeoff at a military base in Southern California's Mojave Desert are confirmed dead. Officials say emergency crews responded after the aircraft went down around 11:20 this morning at Edwards Air Force Base north of Los Angeles. The Boeing B-52, a long-range bomber which entered service in 1955, designed to carry both conventional and nuclear weapons, it's been used in conflicts involving the U.S. military from Vietnam through Iran. The mayor of Brampton plans to introduce a motion at the next council meeting to recognize OBP Constable Taran Bali, who was killed in the line of duty last week in Northern Ontario. Patrick Brown says in a statement, quote, Constable Bali's connection to Brampton is deeply meaningful. He was raised in our city after his family immigrated to Canada from India, and he maintained a strong family tie throughout his life. He adds the motion before council seeks to ensure that his legacy of service and sacrifice permanently recognized in Brampton. It also proposes working closely with his family to identify a suitable park and taking the necessary steps to rename it in his memory. An explosive claim from California's governor against President Trump.
0: California Governor Gavin Newsom coming before cameras to accuse President Trump of using the power of the Justice Department to launch a political hit job against him. Trump and Newsom have had a fraught relationship for years. Newsom says he's a target for one reason.
1: He's coming after me because I'm considering running for president.
0: Accusing Trump of going after his family. We asked the Justice Department for more information.
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2: A lot of construction has picked up in a number of spots, especially so now on the eastbound side of that 401. This report brought to you by Diamond and Diamond Lawyers. So again, looking at the drive on the eastbound side of that 401, you'll find now east of Mavis in the express, two right lanes are blocked for construction. Getting out of the Mississauga corridor, they then head in towards the Etobicoke corridor of the eastbound 401. At Islington in the express, it is not a stalled tractor trailer. That tractor trailer also involved in a crash, it looks like. It seems as though only possible way that it's involved in that crash would be with what seems to be a cement mixer up ahead. So again, not a cement mixer, but regardless, another truck there, heavy-duty truck. So again, police on scene for that. And again, just the right lane block, so causing a slight delay, just as more so a visual distraction for drivers. Westbound 401, again, construction here too. It's at the 403 in the express, right lane taken out. Guelph Line, left lane has been blocked. Northbound 400, ESSA, left lane shut for again construction. More construction here on the northbound 404 at Green Lane, taking out the right lane. Southbound 400 approaching Innisfil Beach Road, left lane shut for the exact same reason. And then eastbound Highway 7 ramp to the southbound 404, no access there. Again, you guessed it, construction crews are working at the scene. Northbound 410, again, just a strict volume delay here, approaching Clark towards Beauvert. Southbound 427, a stalled vehicle at Airport Road, that's taking out the right lane. Eastbound 403 at Mavis, not only the HOV lane, but also the left lane, thankfully not seeing very much of a delay. 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Time for your forecast. And here's Jesse Upel.
3: Fairly quiet conditions tonight, staying dry across the GTA with partly cloudy skies down to 13 degrees. Tomorrow, sunshine to start, and then for the afternoon, we're watching for that risk of some pop-up showers and isolated thunderstorms, which may bring some local heavy downpours at times. Temperatures right around seasonal 24 for the high with a gusty south wind, risk of showers Tuesday night, and it'll be on and off wet weather for Wednesday, potentially 22 for the high. Showers early Thursday morning, clearing out throughout the day, a high of 23. And right around seasonal for Friday, partly cloudy, a high of 24 degrees. Tonight's low 13.
18: Clear skies downtown Toronto as dusk settles in, and it's 19 degrees at Pearson.
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18: you're wanting to watch the World Cup with a crowd and FanFest is sold out, fret not. There are other options. Here's 680's Momin Qureshi.
5: There isn't another match at Toronto Stadium until Wednesday when Ghana plays Panama, but there is a full slate of FIFA matches every day. And while FanFest tickets are free, they are certainly hard to come by. So what do you do? Pat Tobin is the general manager of economic development for Toronto. He tells me the city has invested in 62 other festivals and community events so people can take part.
8: We've put in place lots of things to let the city celebrate wherever they live, and I think Toronto's going to show up.
5: He says that they've tried to make it so that there's something happening in every one of the city's 25 wards, but stresses while the focus is on FIFA, it's certainly not the only game in town.
8: One of the things that we're most proud of is that over and above what's happening with FIFA, Toronto's festival summer is continuing as usual.
5: At City Hall, I'm Omen Qureshi.
18: If you're a parent of a Disney kid at one-time check, or a Disney kid yourself, again at one-time check, your household might just have a new soundtrack. That and more in the entertainment update.
9: We're on your way. The live-action Moana movie sails into theaters on July 10th, and now Disney has released the first single from the film, written by Lin-Manuel Miranda, who also worked on the music for the original 2016 animated version of the story. Disney is the parent company of ABC News.
23: Two things I really wanted to be, a stand-up comic or a New York Yankee.
9: Billy Crystal has announced details for a new one-man show called 860. It'll star performances at Broadway's Imperial Theater on October 1st and conclude on January 3rd, 2027. Tickets go on sale to the general public on June 18th. Michelle Franz and ABC News.
18: Well, New Yorkers are hoping that sense of community and joy from the Knicks championship run will continue. Saturday night's victory saw neighbors gathering to watch the final game before an unusual moment of citywide euphoria. Residents say it's nothing like they've ever seen before, not even during giant Super Bowl wins, the Yankees dynasties, or even the Mets' 86 victory.
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0: The Strait of Hormuz could reopen around the same time. So the price for oil finished close to its lowest since March. It was down $4.13, $80.75 a barrel, although the U.S. president did say today that some ships are getting through. Pierre-Benoit Gauthier is vice president of investment strategy at IG Wealth Management.
1: In mid-June 2025, oil was trading around $75. And there was nobody calling me for interviews about oil price back then. So we are almost in the normalized oil price markets, even if the Strait of Hormuz looks to be anything but normalized.
0: On Bay Street, a record closing high here. It was up by 338 points, 35,275, higher for a third straight day and the first record closing high since June the 4th. Shares in BCE dropped by about 0.5% today. That company is cutting 1% of its total workforce, eliminating about 700 jobs. And gold futures today up 2.4% to 4,318. 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
7: Good evening. It's Monday, June 15th. I'm John Downs.
5: And I'm John Leatherby. Here's what's making news this hour.
8: A 12-year-old boy charged with attempted murder after he allegedly hit a police officer with a stolen vehicle on the Leaside Bridge overnight.
9: Israel is reacting to the framework to end the U.S.-Iran war, saying the country will continue its military action in Lebanon, while other world leaders raise questions about the agreement's fine print.
10: One down, five to go. How did Toronto do handling its first-ever World Cup game?
11: ER docs say overcrowding in emergency departments is either severe or critical. A new survey shows beds or treatment spaces are almost always occupied.
12: Iran and New Zealand getting set to go at the FIFA World Cup. The Leafs sign a 2025 second rounder to a three-year deal. Jays make a trade before their six-game road trip. Sports at 15.
0: A record high on the TSX to start the week. It was up by more than 300 points. A record for the Dow as well. It jumped by more than 400. And the NASDAQ up by almost 800. Business at 26.
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7: Time for Rogers Xfinity Internet traffic and weather together on the ones. Here's Brandon DuPont.
13: Thank you very much. This report is brought to you by Mercedes-Benz Maple. And again, looking at things along the 401 in either direction, you will find construction, certainly so. So you have it currently, this being on the eastbound side of that 401, East Mavis in the Express. Two right lanes taken out for road work. And then you have it Islington in the Express. Right lane blocked here due to a crash. This involving a tractor trailer as well as a tanker. Thankfully, it looks like it is pretty tame, the crash. So again, regardless, OPP are on scene, and that's what's slowing down the drive, obviously, just creating a visual distraction. Westbound 401 at the 403 in the Express, two right lanes taken out there, and then a Guelph line, it's a left lane that has been shut down for some ongoing road work. Northbound 400, Essa, left lane, again, road work happening there. Also the case on the northbound 404, a green lane, right lane has been taken out at that spot. Southbound 400, approaching Nisville Beach Road, a left lane closed. East Highway 7 ramps to the southbound 404, inaccessible, and then Southbound 427 still got a stalled vehicle here. It's at Airport Road. Right lane has been taken out, thankfully.

0: though, not seeing a huge delay surrounding this one. Eastbound 403 at Mavis, HOV lane plus the left lane. Again, a construction project happening there. Southbound 410 at Mayfield, right lane blocked, and then no access towards the southbound 410 from either the Mayfield or Sandwood ramps. And then you also cannot exit towards Sandwood, as it again has been shut down for maintenance. Summer sales event is on at Mercedes-Benz Mississauga. 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Now with your forecast, here is Jesse Upel.
1: Partly cloudy, cool and breezy through this evening, but the winds will ease overnight as we dip down to 13 degrees. Tomorrow, sunshine to start and then partly cloudy for the afternoon, watching for that risk of some pop-up showers and thunderstorms throughout the afternoon and evening. 24 for the high, a gusty south wind, and that risk of more showers by Tuesday night. Tonight, slow 13.
2: Still 19 degrees at Pearson, mainly clear downtown. 680 News Time, 903.
3: Well, a hit-and-run involving a Toronto police officer is shocking at the very least, but when it's alleged a 12-year-old boy was behind the wheel, now charged with attempted murder, it takes that shock to another level.
2: 680's Richard Southern with the latest on the investigation, as well as the reaction.
4: The wild scene played out just after 1 a.m. this morning on the Leaside Bridge. A 12-year-old boy who's now facing attempted murder charges allegedly hit a Toronto police officer with a stolen vehicle he was driving. Two police cruisers tried to box in that stolen vehicle. In the process, an officer was struck. He fired his weapon multiple times. The car managed to get away, but police tracked it down a short distance away. And what did they find inside? An SIU spokesperson says more kids.
5: There were two other occupants in that vehicle. They were also young people, 12 and 13 years old.
4: Premier Ford weighing in.
6: Thank God there wasn't even a further tragedy. God forbid they ever shot the car and killed 12-year-olds and 13-year-olds. The parents need to take responsibility.
4: The 12-year-old driver being treated for non-life-threatening injuries in hospital. The police officer has been treated and released. Richard Southern, 680 News Radio.
3: Well, at the G7 summit, as it begins in France, world leaders offering their reactions to the agreement reached to extend the ceasefire in the Middle East, allowing the eventual reopening of the Strait of Hormuz. Here's 680's Sofia Vavaroutsos.
7: The full terms of the deal aren't public, but it's reported that one article includes an end to Israeli strikes in Lebanon. In a news conference aired with a BBC translation, Israeli Prime Minister Benjamin Netanyahu says he plans to keep fighting Hezbollah.
8: We are maintaining our freedom of action, and we are maintaining the security zone.
7: The U.S. previously denied that the agreement would require Israel to withdraw. While speaking with his French counterpart at the G7, U.S. President Trump says the terms will likely stay sealed until after Friday's signing ceremony.
9: This is a very powerful document, and I want it to be released probably pretty soon.
7: Trump also announced that the Strait of Hormuz is partially open, with some European leaders now suggesting a joint effort to demine the shipping corridor. While Prime Minister Mark Carney says he supports the deal, he did not elaborate on whether this country could participate. I'm Sofia Vavaroutsos.
2: 680 News Times, 906. Has been quite the day for match day 5 of the 2026 FIFA World Cup. This included a shocking result involving one of the tournament heavy favorites. 680's Alan Cavion keeping an eye on all of today's action, and he joins us live. Alan.
10: Yeah, John, and Iran and New Zealand on the pitch now in L.A. Final match of the day, just going through some pre-match ceremonies that wrapped up moments ago, and then the match just getting underway now, 2 minutes and 20 seconds in. Prior to this one, Saudi Arabia and Uruguay ended in a 1-1 draw. Saudi's goalkeeper made a tournament-high 10 saves in the match. And over to the stunner you mentioned, Cabo Verde, first World Cup match, first World Cup point. They held the heavy favorites Spain to a 0-0 draw. Elsewhere, Egypt and Belgium ended in a 1-1 draw. Canada has a training session at UBC, or they had a training session at UBC today. Alphonso Davies didn't take part. Everyone else did. His status still up in the air for the Red and Whites match against Qatar on Thursday. Meanwhile, midfielder Ali Ahmed says he's ready to go if he's called upon come Thursday. Reporting live, I'm Ali Kevion.
3: World Cup soccer in Toronto. Round two goes Wednesday night at 7 between Ghana and Panama. 43,000 people packed the stands for round one on Friday. And all things considered, the city did not burst at the seams. Alan Carter with City News has the early positive feedback from the TTC board.
11: For the chair of the TTC, no news is good news.
12: If people aren't interviewing me the day after about a game, that's a success, and you know that was the case here, so I'm very happy about that.
13: What were the takeaways? Any takeaways to apply to Wednesday?
12: So I think the key takeaways were make sure you have enough staff, make sure you're running frequent service, and make sure that you're trying to meet your customers where they are.
11: Most transit users City News spoke to on Friday in the thick of it had good things to say.
13: I think it's been well organized. We had no trouble in getting here. There's plenty of people to direct you to get on the trams, you know, even like move up a little bit to the left.
11: With crowd control being one of the few complaints.
14: There's a lot of walking, and plus, like, there's a lot of, like, crowd, there's bottlenecks.
3: Metrolinx reported 25,000 more passengers at the exhibition Go Stop than usual.
2: The spring driving season hasn't been without its speed bumps. Toronto police say they handed out thousands of tickets over the first full week of the month. More than 2,700, in fact, issued from the 1st of June to the 7th. 46 arrests were also made during the citywide initiative aimed at making the roads safer for cyclists and motorcycles.
3: Ontario doctors and patients are once again raising concerns about the state of the province's emergency rooms. Mark McAllister with City News has more on the survey of ER doctors pointing to critical levels of overcrowding.
15: Outside, the lights are flashing and ambulances are lined up. Inside Ontario's emergency rooms, some serious concerns, according to a new poll. 74% of 288 emergency doctors surveyed by the Ontario Medical Association in the province say there's a major problem, with 77 reporting severe overcrowding in their departments and 135 calling the issue critical. As for the public, just 30% of Ontarians feel confident that they would receive timely ER care if they needed it today. 67%, on the other hand, say they would not be confident.
3: Coming up, we'll have a check of the price at the pumps. 680 News Time 909.
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0: Thank you very much, John. And again, looking at a lot of construction that has piled in even more in the last little bit here. This report brought to you by Don Valley North Toyota. So again, looking at the eastbound side of that 401 East, the Mavis in the Express, two right lanes taken out for road work. Islington in the Express, meanwhile, got a crash. This involving a tractor trailer as well as a mini tanker. So again, now OPP are on scene. They're taking out the right lane for the time being. However, it is causing a slight delay, basically backing drivers up just a little bit on the approach. Especially so if you're in the Express. If you're in the Collectors, shouldn't be much of an issue, but Express, it's just a visual distraction for drivers. So taking it a little bit slower as they see the OPP lights, bright lights from far away. Westbound side of that 401 at the 403 in the Express, two right lanes taken out. Again, ongoing construction there. Guelph Line, it is the left lane that's been taken out. Northbound 400 at ESSA, left lane, more construction. Green Lane, right lane's blocked, again, for road work along that northbound 404. On the southbound side of the 400, approaching an Dennisville Beach Road. Again, more construction taking out the left lane there. East Highway 7 ramps to the southbound 404. That's currently inaccessible because, you guessed it, more road work. Northbound 410, slow go. Just a tad bit from approaching Clark towards Beauvert. Nothing major there. Southbound 427, good news to share, though, at Airport Road. It's a right lane that was blocked due to a stalled vehicle is no longer blocked. So that's some fabulous news. Eastbound 403, though, at Mavis is the HOV lane plus the left lane. I think, thankfully, this construction not causing very much of a delay anymore. Southbound 410 at Mayfield, right lane blocked. And then you also have no access towards the highway route at either Mayfield or Sandwood. And then you can't exit towards Sandwood. Again, more maintenance happening there. And within city streets, do want to let you know that the right lane that was blocked, this being northbound Pottery approaching Bayview, that stalled vehicle has since been cleared. Don Valley North Toyota has your new ride and you're ready for it. 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Now it's time for the forecast with Jesse Upel.
1: It's a quiet evening with partly cloudy conditions across the GTA, down to 13 degrees. And tomorrow it's a strong south wind climbing up to a high of 24 degrees. That's right around seasonal with partly cloudy conditions. There is that chance of some isolated showers and thunderstorms through tomorrow afternoon and again through the overnight. Wednesday, unsettled at times, showers and storms possible, a high near 22. Tonight's low, 13 degrees.
3: Currently, it's 19 degrees under a few clouds. 680 News Time, 914. The president of the EU Commission says there will be a summit in Canada in the fall to extend a partnership. 680's business analyst Chris McCusker has more.
4: Ursula von der Leyen posted on X today. She had a great discussion with Prime Minister Mark Carney in France. She calls Canada the most European of the non-European countries. Von der Leyen says Canada and Europe have been working together on digital trade, critical raw materials, and defense, and there will be additional cooperation on energy. She says the next summit on October 29th and 30th in Canada will be a major milestone in a partnership that continues to grow deeper and broader. Now, this is part of Carney's efforts to pivot away from the U.S. and align more with Europe. He sat down with the leader of Ireland this past Saturday. I'm Chris McCusker.
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3: Good evening. It's 17 degrees under a few clouds. I'm John Downs. Here are the top stories this hour. A 12-year-old boy is facing a charge of attempted murder. A joyride in Leaside nearly turning deadly after an officer is struck as police open fire on the car packed with kids. The deal isn't even signed, and already there are questions of whether it will stick. There are doubts Israel will honor any agreement between the U.S. and Iran. A warning that the state of the province's emergency rooms is a cause for concern. Ontario ER doctors are raising the alarm about overcrowding. And coming up after sports, California Governor Gavin Newsom tells us why he thinks he's being targeted by Donald Trump's Justice Department. Well, now time for sports. From Sportsnet 590 The Fan, here's Alain Cabillon.
10: John, four matches happening on the pitch today at the FIFA World Cup. Right now, Iran and New Zealand just hitting the pitch in L.A. 8 minutes into the match, and Elijah Just has scored the opening marker for New Zealand. It's 1-0 for them. Happening before this one, Saudi Arabia and Uruguay went head-to-head. 1-1 draw is how that one ended. If it wasn't for the Saudis' goalkeeper, could have been a lot worse. A stunner between Cabo Verde and Spain. That one ending in a 0-0 draw. Belgium and Egypt also ended in a draw. That one, 1-1, the final score. Alphonso Davies, the only non-participant at Canada's training session in Vancouver. His status still up in the air for their match against Qatar on Thursday. Midfielder Ali Ahmed told head coach Jesse Marsh he's good to go if he's needed come Thursday. Leafs putting pen to paper with one of their top prospects, Tinas Luke Koblar, who put up 10 points as an 18-year-old at the Men's World Hockey Championship and won a bronze with Norway, has signed a 3-year entry-level contract. And the Jays off tonight, 3-game set starting tomorrow in Boston against the Red Sox. They've traded reliever Connor Siebold to the Kansas City Royals for some cash and minor league reliever Dennis Samudio. Sports at 15 and 45 past every hour or anytime at sportsnet.ca.
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3: 680 News Time 919. In California, 8 crew members of a B-52 bomber are believed to be dead after the aircraft crashed this morning. Video footage shows a large plume of smoke and a large emergency crew response immediately following the crash, which happened shortly after takeoff. Officials say the bomber was on a routine test mission and that initial indications are the crash was not survivable. The long-range heavy bomber can carry as much as 70,000 pounds of bombs and other munitions. Democratic California Governor Gavin Newsom says the Department of Justice is investigating him and his wife. In a video posted to social media, Newsom accused President Donald Trump of having a personal vendetta and targeting a political enemy.
24: In recent days, federal agents have knocked on the doors of family, friends, and former employees. Not because they found a crime, because they're simply trying to find one.
3: Newsom, a potential 2028 presidential contender, said that Trump picked the wrong guy to target and that he and his wife Jennifer have nothing to hide. Newsom did not indicate what the DOJ is investigating. According to a source, the investigation isn't directly targeting Newsom himself, but is probing people connected to him over possible tax-related crimes. Coming up, a check of traffic and weather together.
25: Okay, only 242 transactions to code. Wait. Did they submit their receipt? Ugh, whose card is this? Almost there. Okay, done. Now only 241 to go.
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3: 9:21, time for Rogers Xfinity Internet traffic and weather together on the ones. 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
0: This report brought to you by Kotak Law. So we have right now a lot of construction to deal with. Eastbound 401, east of Mavis and the Express, 2 right lanes taken out for that very reason. Although we had a crash here at Islington in the Express, it was a pretty small one involving a tractor trailer and looks like a mini tanker. But that is, however, just cleared away just a few moments ago. So shouldn't be any more issues for drivers. I then had OPP over there on scene and they were blocking the right lane, but both of the tractor trailer as well as the smaller tanker there. They have since left the scene. So some good news at those points. And then obviously it keeps that drive moving along that eastbound 401. Westbound 401, meanwhile, again, lots of road work happening here as well. 403 in the express, two right lanes taken out. Ramp to here, Ontario is closed. Guelph Line, you'll find the left lane at that point that's blocked. Northbound 400, ESSA, again, the construction continues. It's blocked in the left lane. Northbound 404, ramp to Bloomington, closed. Green lane, right lane is blocked for maintenance there. Southbound 400, approaching Innisfil Beach Road, got a left lane shut. Southbound 404, it is ramp to Bloomington, closed. However, you got that now access back to you, this being the east Highway 7 ramp to the southbound 404 that is now clear of that construction. Then moving along, southbound 427, getting quite a bit of it here as well. Rathburn and the collectors, right lane taken out. No access to the southbound 427 using the east Rathburn ramp. And then both the Holiday Drive ramps to the southbound 427 collectors, that is completely shut down. Eastbound 403 also have two lanes shut at Mavis. It's the HOV lane and the left lane. And then as well, southbound 410, quite a bit of maintenance here as well. Mayfield right lane blocked. No access to the southbound 410 using the Mayfield or Sandalwood ramps. And then the exit ramp to Sandalwood, that also has been closed down. 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Kotak Law, when it matters. Time for the forecast with Jesse Upel.
1: Partly cloudy skies with a light wind out of the west tonight, down to 13 degrees. Tomorrow, sunshine to start and then a mix of sun and cloud for the afternoon. Watching for that threat of isolated showers and thunderstorms in parts of the GTA. 24 for the high, which is right around seasonal, a strong south wind and the risk of scattered showers once again Tuesday night. Wednesday could be unsettled at times. Risk of showers or storms, 22 for the high, and then showers early Thursday before clearing out to a high of 23 degrees. Tonight's low 13.
3: Right now, a few clouds and 17 degrees. Coming up at 9:30, the latest on a 12-year-old boy arrested by Toronto police for attempted murder after a police officer was hit by a stolen car. 680 News Time, 9:23.
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3: 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A Toronto police initiative aimed at protecting cyclists and motorcycle riders has led to more than 2,700 tickets being handed out, as well as dozens of arrests. 680's Phil Martino with the story.
14: Cyclists and motorcycle riders are among the most vulnerable road users. Toronto police say during a citywide initiative aimed at improving traffic safety for them, officers focused on the big four driving behaviors known to cause injuries to all road users: speeding, aggressive driving, distracted driving, and impaired driving. Between June 1st and June 7th, police say they issued over 1,500 tickets for aggressive driving, nearly 800 for speeding, and another 14 for stunt driving. There were also 46 drivers charged with impaired operation. I'm Phil Martino.
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4: A winning day on markets to start the week on word the war between the U.S. and Iran is coming to an end. Now, it's not a done deal just yet. The deal is expected to be signed on Friday. Investors, though, got on board today. The Dow did close at a record. It was up by 469 points. The S&P up by 123 and the NASDAQ higher by 795. The NASDAQ up by about 3%. It saw its best day since March. Pierre-Benoit Gauthier is Vice President of Investment Strategy at IG Wealth Management.
5: I'm certainly not going to argue against a big market pop like today. In the U.S., it looks beautiful with more than a percent, but in Japan, 5% pop on a single day. So it really shows that the countries were the most affected by energy cost. The countries that really import their energies are the one benefiting the most.
4: Shares in SpaceX up by about 20% today, adding $412 billion in value. The stock jumped by about 19% in its debut on Friday. The market cap on this company is now over $2 trillion. A record closing high for the TSX as well. Today it was up by 338 points. 35,275, and it was really powered by the gold stocks, with gold futures today up by 2.4% to 4,318, while oil dropped by $4.13, $80.75 a barrel, close to its lowest close since March. At the Business Center, I'm Chris McCusker.
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3: 680 News Time, 9:29. Taking a look at the forecast for tonight, partly cloudy, a low of 13 degrees. Tomorrow, partly cloudy with isolated showers, a risk of a thunderstorm, high of 23. For Wednesday, unsettled with scattered showers, a risk of thunderstorms, a high of 22 degrees. Thursday, showers earlier in the day, clearing out, a high of 23. And for Friday, seasonal and partly cloudy, a high of 24 degrees. 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
19: It's Monday, June the 15th. Good evening. I'm John Leatherby.
3: And I'm John Downs. Here's what's making news right now.
20: A 12-year-old boy charged with attempted murder after he allegedly tried to run down a police officer with a stolen vehicle on the Lee Side Bridge overnight.
21: Reaction is pouring in after an agreement between the U.S. and Iran as President Trump reveals new details on the timeline and terms while the framework faces resistance from Israel.
19: Turns out using the better way was just that, getting to Canada's World Cup match last week at Toronto Stadium. Some of the early reviews are in.
3: Peel Police reminding Brampton residents to leave your personal fireworks at home July 1st if you're planning on attending any municipal celebrations.
22: New Zealand with an early lead over Iran. The latest from the FIFA World Cup coming up, and the Leafs sign a Norwegian prospect to a 3-year deal. Sports at 45.
4: A record high on the Dow. It was up by more than 400 points. The NASDAQ jumped by almost 800. And a record on Bay Street as well. It was up by more than 300. Business at 56.
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19: It's time for Rogers Xfinity Internet. Traffic and weather together on the ones. How does the construction angle look tonight so far, Brandon DuPont?
0: Well, John, there's certainly a lot of it, certainly across many of those major highway routes, heavily traveled, including if it's affecting your drive along the southbound 410. Why not we start over there? So anybody trying to maybe move out of the city of Brampton or maybe travel through it along that southbound 410, they will find some issues. So it's got at Mayfield right now, right lane taken out. Mayfield Rams to the southbound 410 completely closed down. Also, it's inaccessible using the Sandwood Rams to towards the southbound 410. Again, construction taking over, and then the exit ramp towards Sandwood and also closed. But thankfully, though, along that southbound 410, not seeing any effects towards the drive itself. So it is pretty smooth sailing right now. Only delay is actually on the northbound side, and that would be at Beauvert. Now, otherwise, going towards the 401 side of things, on the eastbound side, it's east to Mavis in the express. Two right lanes taken out. Thankfully, again, no backup surrounding this. Westbound 401 at the 403 in the express. Two right lanes are out at the current time. Again, ongoing maintenance work, road work on the ramp towards here, Ontario, has completely shut it down. And then at Guelph Line, the far left lane has been taken out as well. Now, onto the 404 side of things, going northbound, you'll find that the ramp to Bloomington is closed. And then the exact same story for those that are on the southbound 404, because again, also that ramp has been completely shut down at that spot. Once again, this report brought to you by Don Valley North Toyota, boasting some of the best brand loyalty in Canada. 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Now time for the forecast. Now here is Jesse Upel.
1: Partly cloudy conditions through this evening. Winds are becoming light through the overnight, and we're down to 13 degrees. Tomorrow, some sunshine to start off the day. And then for the afternoon, there will be that risk of some pop-up showers and isolated thunderstorms. 24 for the high, very strong southwest winds for the afternoon. And that risk of more showers Tuesday night. Tonight's low 13.
3: Right now it's 17 degrees under a few clouds. 680 News Time, 933.
19: A pair of 12-year-olds and a 13-year-old taken into custody after the latest violent interaction between police in the city and would-be car thieves. This one leading to an officer injury as the alleged thieves attempted to take off from police.
3: 680's Richard Southern has what we know so far.
20: The wild scene played out on the Leaside Bridge overnight. Gary lives nearby and said he was awoken by the gunfire.
7: I just heard pop, pop, pop.
20: It was, we now know, a police officer firing at an allegedly stolen vehicle driven by a 12-year-old. Officers tried to box in the car on the bridge. In the process, an officer was struck by the vehicle. He opened fire. The car managed to escape, but cops tracked it down a short distance away. What did they find inside? A spokesperson for the SIU says more youngsters.
9: There were two other occupants in that vehicle. They were also young people, 12 and 13 years old.
20: Premier Ford weighing in says he has one question.
12: Like, where are the parents? These kids getting out at all hours in the morning. I don't know if they snuck out, but it's not good.
20: The 12-year-old driver charged with attempted murder is recovering in hospital. The police officer's been released. Richard Southern, 680 News Radio.
19: Well, some new details about the agreement between the U.S. and Iran, sparking some reaction from world leaders, including the Israeli prime minister. This as G7 summit is about to start in France. Here's 680's Sophia Bavaroutsos.
23: The full framework is still under wraps, but U.S. President Trump says it includes reopening the Strait of Hormuz shipping corridor by Friday, adding that it's already partially open.
24: It's toll free, so I don't think we're going to need much help.
23: The agreement is already facing some resistance from Israel after it was reported that a term of the agreement includes an end to the Israel-Hezbollah conflict in Lebanon. Israeli Prime Minister Benjamin Netanyahu says he intends to keep up military action in a news conference aired with a translation on the BBC.
25: President Trump and myself have known each other for many years. He's the president of the U.S. and I'm the prime minister of the state of Israel. We often see eye to eye, but there are cases in which we don't see things eye to eye.
23: Other terms of the agreement reportedly include a complete breakdown of Iran's nuclear weapons program, including with U.S. enforcement. A signing ceremony is set for Friday. I'm Sophia Vavaroutsos.
3: Four World Cup games on tap today, and one big surprise involving a FIFA favorite. 680's Alain Cavillon joins us with the latest.
22: John, we'll start with that surprise match. Cabo Verde taking on heavy favorites to win it all. Spain and their match ended in a 0-0 draw. First World Cup match for Cabo Verde, by the way. First ever World Cup point. Quite the story. Elsewhere, Belgium and Egypt, they walked off the pitch with a draw. That match ending 1-1. Saudi Arabia, Uruguay ends in a draw as well. 1-1 the final. And happening now, New Zealand and Iran going head-to-head in LA. New Zealand needed just 7 minutes to score the match's first. I was going to say only goal. Elijah just had the goals, was the goal scorer for New Zealand, but in the 32nd minute, Iran has just tied it up. It is 1-1, so closing in on halftime. Canada still prepping for Qatar on Thursday in Vancouver. Alphonso Davies not in or out yet. He's still recovering from the hamstring injury. Midfielder Ali Ahmed has told head coach Jesse Marsh if they need him Thursday, he's healthy and good to go. Reporting live, I'm Alain Kevion.
19: 680 News time is now 9:37. Your World Cup experience in Toronto would have varied wildly on Friday, depending upon how you chose to get around. If you relied on transit, chances are you managed just fine. TTC board says the initial response from the first games have been positive. No major shutdowns on the streetcars or the subways. As Ellen Carter with City News tells us, advocates are hoping motorists will be taking note.
2: For those trying to navigate by car, there were numerous closures and diversions. Our City News vehicle repeatedly encountering police directing traffic. A staff report drawn up in the spring assumes 70% of people will travel to the stadium or fan zones by the TTC or GO train. The push to get people out of their cars is something that should happen beyond the World Cup, say transit advocates.
13: I think that they should be telling folks don't drive there more often. You know, take the TTC. Take the TTC to the Jays game. Take the TTC to the RBC amphitheater during a big concert.
2: One comparison being made is between Friday's World Cup match and last summer's launch of a concert series at Rogers Stadium near Downsview Park. In the Rogers Stadium case, both the TTC and GO Transit were overwhelmed. There hasn't been any problem like that for the World Cup match. However, with five more games to go, it's still too early to celebrate. Alan Carter, City News, Toronto.
3: Well, Brampton is warning its residents that fireworks are banned all year round, including July 1st. And Peel Police will be cracking down on a popular destination for unsanctioned shows after a messy Victoria Day, 680's Phil Martino reports.
14: Your bags will be checked upon entry to Chincoosie Park on Canada Day, and fireworks are definitely not allowed.
15: We're hoping that if there is any illegal fireworks entering the park, we will see them at the checkpoints.
14: That's Peel Regional Police Staff Superintendent Hubert Hiltz, who says officers will be present and prepared to respond accordingly. A fireworks ban remains in place in the city of Brampton. Mayor Patrick Brown says there have been past celebrations where fireworks were abused, and that is why council has made the decision to prohibit them.
17: Unfortunately, on Victoria Day, obviously there was some very reckless use of fireworks by some young people who clearly needed to give their head a shake, and several of them were charged.
14: Police say in addition to the checkpoints to get into the park, their Road Safety Service Bureau will be involved with the traffic outside the event. I'm Phil Martino.
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19: 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Here's Brendan DePont.
0: Thank you very much, John. And again, looking at a lot of road work across many of those major highway routes, and including along the 410 going southbound, but also along the eastbound 401 right now. So seeing quite a bit of that. This report brought to you by Sunnybrook Health Sciences Center. You got eastbound 401. It is at the moment looking at slow down here. It's east of Mavis in the express. Two right lanes are blocked for some ongoing road work at that point. And then you have right now as well the McCowan ramps towards eastbound 401. They are currently inaccessible, again, due to ongoing road work at that point. Westbound 401, also with construction at the 403 in the express, taking out two right lanes. Ramp to here, Ontario, is closed because of it. At Guelph Line, it's the left lane shut. Northbound 400, ESSA, also a left lane closed. Northbound 404, actually, DVP, not seeing any delays or road work, thankfully enough. But the ramp to Bloomington, that's closed for road work. And then you also have on the southbound side of the 404 DVP, exact same case. Ramp to Bloomington all closed down. Now, if you're on the eastbound QEW, you will notice now at here, Ontario, right lane taken out for some pylons that have been set up. Crews trying to get some work done over there. And then southbound 427 as well. Rathburn in the collector's right lane closed. And then east Rathburn ramp towards that southbound 427. Again, it is all shut along with the holiday drive ramps to the southbound 427 collectors. Southbound 410, got to mention there. In Brampton at Mayfield, right lane blocked. No access to the southbound 410 from the Mayfield or Sandalwood ramps, Sandalwood ramps rather, and then the exit towards Sandalwood, that also completely shut. Here, the reason Sunnybrook targets tumors in real time and why a stroke is reversed in 10 minutes. Give today at yourthereason.ca. Now it's time for the forecast. Just Yupo.
1: Winds are easing through this evening and we're partly cloudy, dropping down to 13 degrees. Tomorrow, sunshine to start, increasing clouds for the afternoon, watching for that threat of isolated showers and thunderstorms. That will be kind of on and off throughout the afternoon and evening. Temperatures right around seasonal, 24 for the high with a strong south wind and the return of scattered showers Tuesday night. Wednesday, on and off scattered showers are possible along with that threat of an isolated storm, a high of 22. Tonight, slow 13.
19: 680 News Time is 9:43. The disgrace former lead singer of Headley's reportedly been granted day parole. Jacob Hogard, who in 2022 was convicted of sexually assaulting a woman in a Toronto hotel room, attended a parole hearing earlier this month. The Toronto Star reporting a decision today denies Hogard's application for full parole, instead granting day parole for a six-month period. The decision read that Hogard has further work to do but has begun to make positive personal changes that reduces his risk. In 60 seconds, top story and sports.
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19: Mainly clear sky downtown Toronto. It's currently 17 degrees at Pearson. Good evening, I'm John Leatherby with a check of the evening's top headlines. Premier Doug Ford has called Prime Minister Mark Carney, and he says something has to be done about the Youth Justice Act. This after a 12-year-old boy faces attempted murder charges, alleged to be behind the wheel when a Toronto police officer was struck early this morning on the Leaside Bridge. G7 leaders weighing in with their thoughts on the deal for an extension of talks to end the war in the Middle East, as that summit is getting underway in France. It is 9:45. It's time for sports from Sportsnet 590, The Fan. Alain Kevyo.
22: John, Group H action done for the day. The big one, Cabo Verde and Spain. That ended in a 0-0 draw. Quite the stunner there, considering that was Cabo Verde's first ever match in the World Cup. Spain, meanwhile, heavy favorites to win it all. Saudi Arabia and Uruguay, that ended in a 1-1 draw. Every team in Group H has 1 point. Group G, Belgium and Egypt settled for a 1-1 draw. And happening now, New Zealand and Iran. The last match of the day, New Zealand needed just 7 minutes to score a goal. Iran has since answered back. Ramin Rezaian with the equalizer just a few minutes away from halftime here, about 3 minutes left. Canada set for match number two on Thursday against Qatar. Every team in their group also with a point, so it's there for anyone's taking. Alphonso Davies not confirmed to play. He's still working his way back from that hamstring issue, but there's also no word saying that he's not going to play, so that status is still up in the air. How about the Leafs? A day after the Stanley Cup was won by the Hurricanes, and no, not Mitch Marner and the Vegas Golden Knights. The Buds signing their 2025 second round pick, Tinas Luke Koblar, to a 3-year entry level deal. Koblar had 10 points in 5 games at the Men's World Hockey Championship and won a bronze with Norway. He's only 18, ladies and gentlemen. And Blue Jays traded Connor Siebold to the Kansas City Royals ahead of their 6-game road trip that kicks off tomorrow in Boston. They got cash in return and minor league reliever Dennis Samudio. Sports at 15 and 45, past every hour or anytime at sportsnet.ca.
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19: 680 News Time is 9:48. Some serious concerns continuing to be raised over the pressure facing Ontario's emergency rooms. According to a new survey by the Ontario Medical Association, more than three-quarters of ER doctors say the overcrowding is severe in their departments. And as Mark McAllister of City News reports, public faith in the system isn't any better.
33: Just 30% of Ontarians feel confident that they would receive timely ER care if they needed it today. 67%, on the other hand, say they would not be confident. In a statement, a spokesperson for Health Minister Sylvia Jones tells City News, quote, "This year alone, we are investing over $101 billion in our healthcare system, including a 4% increase to the hospital sector for the third year in a row." She adds that the province's primary care action plan is expanding the scope of the practice for healthcare professionals to treat more conditions outside the emergency department. When asked how often the overcrowding affects their ability to offer timely care, the ER doctors surveyed over the last year said almost every shift. Mark McAllister, City News, Queen's Park.
19: It's soon going to cost you more to be a member at Cineplex and avoid those online booking fees.
34: Starting July 15th, the cinema chain will start charging customers $10.99 per month for monthly memberships and $120.89 per year for annual memberships. Along with the increase, Cineplex is changing the number of Scene Plus points that CineClub members receive when they redeem movie tickets. It's also altering how members can use the program for event screenings. Cineplex spokesperson Michelle Saba says the changes will help keep the program sustainable. Diana Mussina, The Canadian Press.
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2: It fits in a bag that's seen better days. But listen closer. Maya came to Covenant House when she had nowhere else to go. Here, she isn't lost, troubled, or broken. She's a poet and a dreamer, determined to make sure her little brother never has to call a park bench home. Covenant House, home of the unbreakable.
19: 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Rogers Xfinity Internet traffic and weather together on the ones. Here's Brandon DePont.
0: Thank you very much. And this report brought to you by Foodland. So on the eastbound side of the 401, we'll start off with the long list of construction that is continuing to build. You have east of Mavis and the express, two right lanes taken out. Then at Kennedy, a center lane is actually blocked there for some ongoing crews that are working. That one just coming in from MTO. So again, just keep that in mind. Interestingly enough, not in the far left or far right of the collectors there at Kennedy, but again in the center lane. So regardless, watch out for that. You also have no access towards eastbound 401 from the North Kennedy ramp, nor so along the McCowan ramps towards that eastbound 401. Nielsen and the Express, two left lanes have been taken out. Eastbound 407 ramp to the southbound 412. You got construction that is currently blocking the right lane. North Brock Road ramp to the westbound side of the 401 closed for ongoing road work. At the 403 and the Express, two right lanes are closed. Ramp to here on Ontario, again, you guessed it, also shut down. Guelph Line, it's two left lanes that are blocked. Northbound 400, Essa, just a left lane shut. Northbound UVP 404 combo. Ramp to Bloomington, that is closed down. And then also a right lane shut at Green Lane. Southbound 400 approaching Innisfil Beach Road, two left lanes closed. And then the exact same case, though, at Highway 89, more road work there. Southbound 404, ramp to Bloomington, that's closed. Westbound 403, it's a stalled byway bus, unfortunately. It's westbound 403, ramp to Mavis, right lane currently blocked for said stalled My Way bus. Eastbound Derry ramp to the northbound 410, that's closed down. Northbound 410, actually, that is getting quite busy in the next, last little bit. I'd say in the last 10 to 15 minutes. So right now you're looking at a delay. It's pretty heavy from Williams Parkway all the way to north of Sandalwood Parkway. Speaking of the 410, let's go southbound now at Mayfield. Right lane taken out, and then no access to the highway route from Mayfield or Sandalwood, and you can't exit to Sandalwood either. Locals love fresh beef. Get 10% off well-marbled cut from Canada AAA beef when you buy two of the same cut. See in store for details with the forecast. Jesse Opal.
1: Fairly quiet conditions tonight, staying dry across the GTA with partly cloudy skies down to 13 degrees. Tomorrow, sunshine to start. And then for the afternoon, we're watching for that risk of some pop-up showers and isolated thunderstorms, which may bring some local heavy downpours at times. Temperatures right around seasonal, 24 for the high with a gusty south wind. Risk of showers Tuesday night, and it'll be on and off wet weather for Wednesday, potentially 22 for the high. Showers early Thursday morning, clearing out throughout the day, a high of 23, and right around seasonal for Friday, partly cloudy, a high of 24 degrees. Tonight's low 13.
19: So mainly clear sky downtown Toronto, currently 17 degrees at Pearson. 680 News Times, 9:54.
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19: Four people have been arrested in connection with a joint drug and gun investigation between Durham and Toronto police. Police say they launched Project Vista in April. They allege two victims were threatened and then assaulted with a gun. Search warrants carried out at homes in Toronto and Oshawa uncovered ammunition, a loaded firearm, and drugs, including cocaine and fentanyl. A woman and two men from Oshawa, a Clarington resident, facing numerous charges. It's not likely a UFC fight night at the White House is going to happen again anytime soon. Or perhaps ever.
4: UFC CEO Dana White says it was an amazing experience. President Trump boasted on social media, Freedom 250, held on his birthday, was perfect. As for the future, White's message to the White House is, just say no.
13: I can't afford it.
4: White is talking about the towering sphere put up as part of the show.
13: I'll never do the sphere again, and we'll never do this again.
4: And for the people that thought this was going to be some big political statement.
13: Hopefully we created some unity in the country and in the world, and brought in some new fans.
4: UFC's next big fights move back home to Las Vegas. Ed Donahue, Washington.
19: In New York City, preparations continuing for the Knicks celebration parade later this week to celebrate an NBA championship.
14: New York is planning a victory parade after some of the revelry became dangerous with school buses set on fire and a handful of stabbings and shootings. The mayor says there will be no tolerance for violence.
15: We're going to make sure that we take every precaution that this be a safe and joyous moment for New Yorkers.
14: And on Thursday morning, the victory lap in Lower Manhattan, the city will be putting up signs designating the parade route Champions Way. And the mayor will give the Knicks keys to the city.
19: There's ABC reporter Aaron Katursky.
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19: Time to get the business from Chris McCusker.
21: A record high on Bay Street to start the week. It was up by 338 points, 35,275 on the plus side for a third straight day. And it's up by more than 1,100 points over that stretch. It also closed at a record for the first time since June the 4th. Now, shares.

0: People have been arrested in connection with a joint drug and gun investigation between Durham and Toronto police. Police say they launched Project Vista in April. They allege two victims were threatened and then assaulted with a gun. Search warrants carried out at homes in Toronto and Oshawa uncovered ammunition, a loaded firearm, and drugs, including cocaine and fentanyl. A woman and two men from Oshawa, a Clarington resident, facing numerous charges. It's not likely a UFC fight night at the White House is going to happen again anytime soon, or perhaps ever.
1: UFC CEO Dana White says it was an amazing experience. President Trump boasted on social media, Freedom 250, held on his birthday, was perfect. As for the future, White's message to the White House is, just say no.
2: I can't afford it.
1: White is talking about the towering sphere put up as part of the show.
2: I'll never do the sphere again, and we'll never do this again.
1: And for the people that thought this was going to be some big political statement,
2: hopefully we created some unity in the country and in the world, and brought in some new fans.
1: UFC's next big fights move back home to Las Vegas. Ed Donahue, Washington.
0: In New York City, preparations continuing for the Knicks celebration parade later this week to celebrate an NBA championship.
3: New York is planning a victory parade after some of the revelry became dangerous with school buses set on fire and a handful of stabbings and shootings. The mayor says there will be no tolerance for violence.
4: We're going to make sure that we take every precaution that this be a safe and joyous moment for New Yorkers.
3: And on Thursday morning, the victory lap in Lower Manhattan, the city will be putting up signs designating the parade route Champions Way. And the mayor will give the Knicks keys to the city.
0: There's ABC reporter Aaron Katursky.
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0: Time to get the business from Chris McCusker.
8: A record high on Bay Street to start the week. It was up by 338 points, 35,275, on the plus side for a third straight day, and it's up by more than 1,100 points over that stretch. It also closed at a record for the first time since June the 4th. Now, shares in Cineplex on Bay Street down by 0.2% today. The company says it's hiking prices for the CineClub membership for the first time since launching the program. The change will kick in July the 15th. Gold futures today higher by 2.4% to 4,318, and the price for oil finished close to its lowest since March. It was down $4.13, $80.75 a barrel, lower for a third straight day. On Wall Street, a winning day here as well, with a record on the Dow. It was up by 469 points, the S&P higher by 123, and the NASDAQ up by 795. The best day on the NASDAQ since March, an advance here of about 3%. And shares in Roku selling off today on word Fox will buy the streamer for $22 billion. This marks a push into ad-supported streaming for Fox. The acquisition would also create the third largest player in the U.S. TV market by share of viewing. Now, shares in Roku today down 1.5%, while shares in Fox hit a one-year low, dropping by a record 17%. At the Business Center, I'm Chris McCusker.
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11: 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I was a competitive skater, and that journey took me to the Olympics. After I retired,

0: I found Tennis. Aging does not mean slowing down. It just means being smart about your movement and equipment. And that's where Kintec comes in. They listened, they were attentive, and they were able to provide solutions. Staying active means my independence and my freedom. Kintec enabled me to have longevity in the things that I enjoy doing.
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3: Well, good evening. It's Monday, June 15th. I'm John Downs.
1: And I'm John Leatherby. Here's what's making news this hour.
4: A 12-year-old boy charged with attempted murder after he allegedly tried to run down a police officer with a stolen vehicle on the Leaside Bridge overnight.
5: Reaction is pouring in after an agreement between the U.S. and Iran as President Trump reveals new details on the timeline and terms while the framework faces resistance from Israel.
6: Toronto police have handed out more than 2,700 tickets in a week-long campaign aimed at making roads safer for cyclists and motorcycle riders. They've also made dozens of arrests.
3: Former Headley lead singer Jacob Hogard has been granted day parole. Hogard was convicted of sexual assault in 2022. It's a 1-1 draw at halftime between Iran and New Zealand, and the Jays make a trade ahead of their six-game road trip. Sports at 15.
7: A record high on Bay Street. It jumped by more than 300 points. The Dow closed at a record two. It was up by more than 400. And the NASDAQ jumped by almost 800. Business at 26.
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3: Time for Rogers Xfinity Internet traffic and weather together on the ones. Here's Brandon DuPont.
8: This report is brought to you by Scotiabank. So the construction piling in the last 10 minutes, but specifically construction that you'll find on the 401 and specifically eastbound 401. So eastbound 401 east to Mavis in the express, two right lanes taken out, and then you'll have no access towards the eastbound 401 at the Yonge Bayview ramps. Again, they are completely inaccessible. As well, the exit ramp towards Bayview and Leslie, that is a no-go at the moment. Victoria Park in the express got a right lane closed, and then northbound Kennedy ramp to the eastbound 401. Again, that is inaccessible along with the McCowan ramps towards the eastbound 401. Nielsen in the express, two left lanes have been shut down there. You got North Brock Road ramp to the westbound side of that 401 closed for roadwork. 403 in the express, two right lanes shut. Ramp to here, Ontario, completely closed. And then let's go to the 404. It's the West Finch ramp towards that highway route. Completely closed down for some ongoing maintenance. Won't be able to exit towards Bloomington as that ramp has been shut down. Southbound 400, you got two left lanes blocked at both approaching Innisfil Beach Road and then again at Highway 89. Southbound 404, ramp to Bloomington, that also closed down. The pylon's already set up for crews working there. Westbound 403, you got Icothra. It's the HOV lane plus the left lane that have been taken out. And then along with the ramp to Mavis, had a stalled My Way bus along that, but they have now cleared said My Way bus. If you are traveling eastbound Derry ramp to the northbound 410, it's closed for road work. However, delays north of there, it's way north from Williams towards north of Sandalwood. 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Now with your forecast, Jesse Opel.
9: Partly cloudy, cool, and breezy through this evening, but the winds will ease overnight as we dip down to 13 degrees. Tomorrow, sunshine to start, and then partly cloudy for the afternoon, watching for that risk of some pop-up showers and thunderstorms throughout the afternoon and evening. 24 for the high, a gusty south wind, and that risk of more showers by Tuesday night. Tonight, slow 13.
1: Right now, a mostly clear sky downtown Toronto at 17 degrees at Pearson. 680 News Time is 10:03.
3: A reaction ranges from shock to dismay after a 12-year-old boy faces attempted murder charges after a Toronto police officer was struck by a stolen vehicle early this morning.
1: 680's Richard Southern with a reaction, including that of Premier Doug Ford.
4: It's the ages involved that make this such a hard-to-believe story. A 12-year-old boy now charged with attempted murder after he allegedly hit a Toronto police officer with a stolen car he was driving. It all happened just after 1 a.m. overnight on the Leaside Bridge. Two police crews cruisers attempted to box in the vehicle. In the process, an officer was hit by the car. He fired his weapon multiple times. The vehicle managed to get away, but cops tracked it down a short distance away. Inside, they found two other kids, aged 12 and 13. Like many others, Premier Ford says he was shocked to hear the ages involved.
10: Two 12-year-olds and a 13-year-old stealing a car. That's shocking enough, but even more shocking is they're out at 2, 3, 4 o'clock in the morning. Where are the parents?
4: The 12-year-old driver being treated for non-life-threatening injuries in hospital. The police officer was treated and released. Richard Southern, 680 News Radio.
3: Well, a tentative deal between the U.S. and Iran is barely 24 hours old, and already there are questions being raised as to its authenticity. This as the G7 summit begins in France. More from 680's Sofia Vavroutsos.
5: Israeli Prime Minister Benjamin Netanyahu reacted to the deal with his first news conference in 3 months when it was reported that it involves an end to Israel's strikes in Lebanon.
11: We will remain there as long as necessary. We wish to maintain our freedom of action.
5: The U.S. previously denied that the deal would involve Israel's withdrawal from Lebanon, but the full terms of the agreement are not set to be released until at least Friday. Still, it is in the spotlight at the G7, where U.S. President Trump appeared with his French counterpart.
12: The strait is already partially opened. As you know, they're doing a little hunting for a couple of mines that they've already found.
5: It's sparking reaction from other world leaders in attendance, including calls for assistance in demining efforts. Prime Minister Mark Carney says he's supportive of the agreement, but did not elaborate on whether Canada could pitch in. I'm Sofia Vavroutsos.
1: 680 News Times 10:06. Four tennis matches on match day 5 of the FIFA World Cup 2026. It included quite the upset. There were actually no goals scored. With all the action that he's been following today and tonight, 680's Alan Kevion joining us live. Al.
13: That's right, John. Cabo Verde, first ever World Cup match, first ever World Cup point for them. They took on heavy favorites Spain. That match ended in a 0-0 draw. That's considered a stunner in that sport. And that match went down in Atlanta, in Seattle, Egypt, and Belgium, kicking off Group G. That match also ending in a draw, but 1-1. In Miami, Saudi Arabia went up against Uruguay. That one also ended in a 1-1 draw. Saudi's goalkeeper made a tournament high 10 saves in the contest. Uruguay also all over them. And New Zealand and Iran tied at one at halftime, about 5 minutes left before they come back onto the pitch. Elijah Just, the goal scorer for New Zealand. Ramin Rezaian with the answer for Iran. Alphonso Davies still in return to play protocol. Canada getting set to face Qatar on Thursday. Everyone else accounted for in the red and whites training session today at UBC. Good news too, if needed, midfielder Ali Ahmed says he's ready to go if called upon by head coach Jesse Marsh come Thursday. Reporting live, I'm Ali Kevion.
3: Well, the weather is looking dry for the next Toronto Stadium World Cup match. The forecast so far is calling for the chance of pop-up showers and thunderstorms for the first half of the day, but the risk should diminish just in time for the 7 p.m. kickoff. But be warned, if you're going to be outside for game time, you might get rained on after the match is over. Your next check of the forecast is coming up at 10:11.
1: Well, Toronto police issuing hundreds of tickets, making dozens of arrests during a traffic safety campaign aimed at protecting cyclists and motorcycle riders. Here's 680's Phil Martino.
6: Sergeant Murray Campbell with Toronto Police Traffic Services says they've seen a significant increase in motorcycle deaths in the city this year.
14: We're up over 500% compared to last year, with a total of 6 motorcycle drivers losing their lives.
6: Between June 1st and June 7th, police issued over 1,500 tickets for aggressive driving, nearly 800 for speeding, and another 14 for stunt driving. It was all part of a campaign focused on improving traffic safety for vulnerable road users, including cyclists and motorcycle riders. Officers also charged 46 people with impaired operation.
14: Then that is a shocking number for a week long.
6: Police say education was also part of this initiative.
14: The message is to slow down. Slow down and drive properly. Don't drive impaired.
6: I'm Phil Martino.
3: Canada's ambassador to the U.S. is trying to ease anxiety about trade talks in the wake of recent comments from Donald Trump. 680's business analyst Chris McCusker has more.
15: Mark Wiseman says it's all going to be okay. He made the comment while speaking to a business audience at the Canadian Club Toronto today, with the renewal date for the North American Trade Pact about 2 weeks away. Wiseman kicked off the fireside chat by telling the crowd to take a deep breath. And remember, the current agreement is set to end not in 2 weeks, but in 10 years. U.S. President Donald Trump has openly mused about walking away from the deal, but Wiseman noted the U.S. could have triggered the six-month exit clause at any point, but hasn't. He also says Canada does urgently need to resolve tariffs targeting steel, aluminum, and autos. The Canada-U.S.-Mexico agreement, better known as CUSMA, enters the renewal period starting July 1st. I'm Chris McCusker.
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3: 6:10, 10:11, time for Rogers Xfinity Internet traffic and weather together on the ones. Here's Brandon DuPont.
8: Well, as I've been mentioning before, the construction piling up, but a couple of new incidents for you. This report brought to you by Lexus of Barrie. So we have right now, we got a little bit of an issue. This is on the westbound side of the 401 in the express at the 403. It's a stalled vehicle. It is currently blocking the center lane, but mind you, this is already within a construction zone. So again, not a pleasant spot to be having that stalled vehicle. So already a jammed up drive, getting even slower because again, westbound 401 at the 403 in the express, you got the stalled vehicle, and then on top of it, again, maintenance that's blocking the two right lanes. So again, not a fun one there. Then you will find this along the DVP. It is currently northbound side of that DVP, just north of Eglinton. That is where you will find this one. It is two lanes that are blocked now, unfortunately, due to a crash there. So flashing lights on scene, and that's a northbound DVP where you'll find the two left lanes closed. So the right lane is getting by, but obviously gingerly. So you're looking at a pretty heavy delay out in that spot, basically on the approach towards Eglinton. Thankfully, in the other spots with all this construction, no delays. You got eastbound side of that 401, east of Mavis in the express, two right lanes blocked. No access to the eastbound 401 at the Yonge or Bayview ramps. You also can't exit towards Bayview. South Leslie ramp to the eastbound 401, inaccessible. Exit ramp to Leslie, that also closed down. You then have the northbound Kennedy and then both McCowan ramps, the eastbound 401. Again, they are all currently inaccessible. Nielsen and the express, two left lanes shut down. Westbound side of the 401, you have North Brock Road ramp to it. It's completely closed. And then also as well, ramp to here, Ontario, shut. Guelph line, two left lanes have been closed down. Unleash luxury and elevate performance at Lexus of Barrie. 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With the forecast, Jesse Uppel.
9: It's a quiet evening with partly cloudy conditions across the GTA, down to 13 degrees. And tomorrow it's a strong south wind climbing up to a high of 24 degrees. That's right around seasonal with partly cloudy conditions. There is that chance of some isolated showers and thunderstorms through tomorrow afternoon and again through the overnight. Wednesday unsettled at times, showers and storms possible, a high near 22. Tonight's low 13 degrees.
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3: Hey, it's 16 degrees and a few clouds out there. Good evening. I'm John Downs. Here are the top stories this hour. Police have arrested a 12-year-old boy, charged him with attempted murder. An officer was injured in Leaside after being struck by an alleged stolen vehicle. As world leaders arrive in France for the G7, it remains unclear whether Israel will honor a new peace deal between the U.S. and Iran. A warning to residents of Brampton, don't even think about bringing fireworks to Canada Day celebrations in that city. Police will be cracking down hard. Coming up after sports, if you have car insurance in Ontario, you may want to brush up on the terms and conditions. 680 News Time, 10:15. 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
13: John Groups, GNH, on the pitch at the FIFA World Cup. Iran, New Zealand, 45 minutes away from wrapping up the day. 1-1 between both teams coming out of halftime. Saudi Arabia and Uruguay ended in a 1-1 draw. Could have been worse for the Saudis if it wasn't for their goalkeeper, who made a tournament-high 10 saves. The stunner of the day so far, Spain and Cabo Verde ending in a 0-0 draw. That was over in Atlanta. In Seattle, Belgium and Egypt also ending in a draw. Both teams found the back of the net once. 1-1 is how it ended. Team Canada held a training session at UBC. Everyone full participant except for Alphonso Davies. He's still working his way back from that hamstring injury and remains a question mark for the red and white when it comes to his availability against Qatar on Thursday. Stanley Cup's been won. That means teams can get to work on certain off-season moves. The Leafs making one of their own. He was a standout at the Worlds with Norway forward Tinas Luke Koblar, who was a second-round pick for the Leafs in 2025. Signed to a three-year entry-level deal, 10 points in 5 games at the Worlds and a bronze medal. He's only 18. And the Blue Jays traded Connor Siebold to the Royals in exchange for cash and a minor league pitcher Dennis Samudio. And the Jays start a 3-game set against the Red Sox on the road tomorrow night. Sports at 15 and 45 past every hour or anytime at sportsnet.ca.
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3: 680 News Time, 10:18. A field trip goes terribly wrong at one of BC's biggest water parks. 12 students in grades 6 and 7 were taken to hospital, two of them by air ambulance, after some kind of electrical incident at Cultus Lake Water Park east of Vancouver. One official with the park says it involved the kids touching a metal railing that led up to a water slide. The RCMP are still investigating the exact cause of the incident, but the hydro provider says the problem was not with the power supply, but rather with the park's electrical equipment. The U.S. Air Force says 8 people aboard a B-52 bomber that crashed shortly after takeoff at a military base in Southern California's Mojave Desert are dead. Officials say emergency crews responded after the aircraft went down around 11:20 a.m. at Edwards Air Force Base north of Los Angeles. The Boeing B-52 Stratofortress is a long-range bomber that entered service in 1955, designed to carry both conventional and nuclear weapons. It has been used in conflicts involving the U.S. military from Vietnam to Iran. Major changes are coming to auto insurance policies in this province on July 1st. A list of benefits once mandatory are now going to be optional. Pat Taney with City News is speaking with an industry expert.
0: So what's staying the same?
4: Okay, standard medical, rehabilitation, and attendant. 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
7: 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A lot of protection to lose and not have available for the sake of a couple of dollars. My recommendation is straightforward. Consumers, motorists, maintain what was previously the standard accident benefits.
10: Pat Taney, City News.
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3: 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Time for Rogers Xfinity Internet traffic and weather together on the ones. How's it looking, Brandon DuPont?
8: Thank you very much, John. This report brought to you by Kotak Law. So again, looking at a lot of construction, but again, we do have a problem here. This on the northbound DVP causing a pretty sizable delay for those drivers. It's basically just bottlenecking, but thankfully they have opened up some lanes here. So it looks like drivers can get by, albeit slowly, but it is just a little bit north of Eglinton along that northbound DVP. It's located, that being just the two left lanes are blocked for this collision, but looks like the collision scene has moved over into the left shoulder as well as into the right shoulder. So again, drivers getting by in all three of those lanes available to you. So some good news, but again, obviously just off into the shoulders now for this ongoing collision. Now, onwards and upwards we go towards the eastbound side of the 401 east of Mavis in the express. Two right lanes are blocked. The young ramps to the eastbound 401 inaccessible. Access towards that exit ramp to Bayview. You won't have any of that. The Bayview ramps, the eastbound 401, as well as the southbound Leslie ramp to the eastbound 401, again, currently inaccessible. Ramp to Leslie, that's shut. Victoria Park and the express, right lane closed. Kennedy and Collector's center lanes closed. Northbound Kennedy ramps to the eastbound 401, that also has been shut down, along with the McCowan ramps to the eastbound 401. Nielsen and the express, two left lanes closed. Westbound side of that 401, you got at the 403 in the express, got a center lane that's blocked. This due to a stalled vehicle, and then on top of it, also two right lanes have been closed down. This due to construction. We got an update on that stalled vehicle, actually. And it's two left lanes now that are blocked for this issue. And then exit ramps here, Ontario, that is closed down. We have also plentiful along the southbound 400. Bayfield, two left lanes. Same thing at approaching Innisfil Beach Road and Highway 89. Bass Pro Mills ramps to the southbound 400. They're closed. At Bass Pro Mills, two right lanes have been closed down. And then you also have a stalled vehicle westbound QEW at Dixie block in the right lane. Denied short or long-term benefits. 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K-O-T-A-K. 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Kotak Law, when it matters. Time for the forecast. Jesse Upel.
9: Partly cloudy skies with a light wind out of the west tonight, down to 13 degrees. Tomorrow, sunshine to start and then a mix of sun and cloud for the afternoon. Watching for that threat of isolated showers and thunderstorms in parts of the GTA. 24 for the high, which is right around seasonal. A strong south wind and the risk of scattered showers once again Tuesday night. Wednesday could be unsettled at times. Risk of showers or storms, 22 for the high, and then showers early Thursday before clearing out to a high of 23 degrees. Tonight's low 13.
3: Right now it's 16 degrees under a few clouds. Coming up at 10:30, latest on a 12-year-old boy facing attempted murder charges after a joyride turns nearly deadly. 680 News Time, 10:24.
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3: 680 News Time, 10:25. The mayor of Brampton plans to introduce a motion at the next council meeting to recognize OPP Constable Taryn Bally, who was killed in the line of duty last week in Northern Ontario. Patrick Brown says in a statement, "Constable Bally's connection to Brampton is deeply meaningful. He was raised in our city after his family immigrated to Canada from India, and he maintained strong family ties here throughout his life." He adds the motion before council seeks to ensure that his legacy of service and sacrifice is permanently recognized in Brampton. It also proposes working closely with his family to identify a suitable park and taking the necessary steps to rename it in his memory. Coming up, a check on business. 680 News Time, 10:25.
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14: A record high on Bay Street to start the week. It was up 338 points, 35,275 on the plus side for a third straight day, and up by more than 1,100 points over that stretch. Now, shares in Canopy Growth today down 1.4%. The cannabis producer reported earnings with net revenue coming in shy of expectations. The loss per share was also deeper than expected. Gold futures today higher by 2.4% to 4,318. Silver up by 3.2% to $70 the ounce. And then oil dropped to its lowest price since March, down $4.13, $80.75 a barrel. On Wall Street, a winning Monday here. On word, the U.S. and Iran are close to signing a deal to end the war. There is also an interest rate announcement in the U.S. on Wednesday with a new Fed chair. Pierre Benoit Gauthier is Vice President of Investment Strategy at IG Wealth Management.
15: Kevin Warsh comes in with very high inflation. Inflation that's in the U.S. could reach 5% this for the midterm, so for the October.
14: A record closing high on the Dow today. It was up 469 points. The S&P was higher by 123 and the NASDAQ up by 795, an advance here of 3%. The NASDAQ had its best day since March. It was also the best performer today. At the Business Center, I'm Chris McCusker.
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3: 680 News Time, 1029. Looking at the forecast for tonight, partly cloudy, a low of 13 degrees. Tomorrow, partly cloudy with isolated showers, a risk of thunderstorms, a high of 23. For Wednesday, unsettled with scattered showers, a risk of thundershowers, a high of 22 degrees. For Thursday, showers earlier in the day, and then clearing out, a high of 23 degrees. 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
17: Good evening. It's Monday, June the 15th. I'm John Leatherby.
3: And I'm John Downs. Here's what's making news right now.
17: 12-year-old faces an attempted murder charge after a Toronto police officer is struck by a stolen vehicle.
3: G7 leaders gather in France as the agreement to extend talks to end the U.S.-Iran war dominates discussions.
17: The review is mostly positive for the TTC in getting fans to and from the FIFA-themed events.
3: Toronto police sending a message during a safety blitz aimed at protecting cyclists and those on motorcycles.
18: New Zealand back in the driver's seat against Iran at the FIFA World Cup. You'll hear the latest from the tournament in moments. Sports at 45.
20: A record on the Dow. It jumped by more than 400 points. The NASDAQ up by almost 800. And it was a winning day on Bay, even as oil dropped. Business at 56.
3: 680 News Time, 1031.
17: Time for Rogers Xfinity. Internet traffic and weather together on the ones. Here's Brandon DuPont.
21: Thank you very much, John Squared. And this report is brought to you by Don Valley North Toyota. So we do have quite a lot happening in terms of construction. But on the westbound side of that 401, you will notice there is obviously a live incident. So it's just you got construction also. And then on top of that, it's a stalled vehicle there as well. So again, not a fun commute there. So it's in the center lane where you're going to find the stalled vehicle. So 403 in the express center lane blocked for the stalled vehicle. Then on top of that, at the exact same spot, you got two right lanes blocked for road work. So again, not a fun one there. Elsewhere, let's go to the eastbound side of that 401 east of Mavis in the express. Two right lanes closed. You then have the young ramps, the eastbound 401 inaccessible ramp to Bayview closed. Same goes with those Bayview ramps towards the eastbound 401 and the south Leslie ramp towards that eastbound 401. Speaking of Leslie, the exit ramp to Leslie closed. And then no access at North Kennedy or both the McCown ramps towards the eastbound 401. Nielsen in the express, two left lanes are shut. Westbound side of that 401 will go back there as the ramp to here, Ontario, is closed. And then at Guelph Line, two left lanes are shut. You have on the northbound DVP a little bit better of a situation. It's out of the left shoulder now, just in the right shoulder, this crash scene. So thankfully, as that was blocking a number of lanes, that spot north of Eglinton. So now the delay has eased off a bit. West Finch ramp to the northbound 404, that is clear, so that's good news. Ramp to Bloomington, though, that's still closed down for construction. On the southbound side of that 404 DVP, again, exact same. Ramp to Bloomington, that's closed. Westbound QEW at Dixie, got a stalled vehicle blocking the right lane, and then the South Dixie ramp to the westbound QEW closed at Guelph Line, two left lanes shut. Eastbound QEW dealing with its fair share. You got a Cawthra, two right lanes closed, causing a delay at the moment and backing up that drive, basically from here, Ontario. On top of that all, it's the both Cawthra ramps eastbound QEW shut, along with the South Dixie ramp to that eastbound QEW also closed down. Boasting some of the best brand loyalty in Canada, not that Don Valley North Toyota likes to boast. Visit the showroom or DonValleyNorthToyota.com, a division of Wayne's Auto Group, with your forecast. Jesse Uppel.
9: Partly cloudy conditions through this evening. Winds are becoming light through the overnight, and we're down to 13 degrees. Tomorrow, some sunshine to start off the day. And then for the afternoon, there will be that risk of some pop-up showers and isolated thunderstorms. 24 for the high, very strong southwest winds for the afternoon. And that risk of more showers Tuesday night. Tonight's low 13.
3: Right now, it's 16 degrees under a few clouds. 680 News Time, 1033.
17: hit and run involving a Toronto police officer. Shocking at the best of times, but when it's alleged that a 12-year-old boy was behind the wheel and now charged with attempted murder, kind of takes that to another level.
21: 680's Richard Southern with the latest on the investigation and the reaction.
0: The wild scene played out just after 1 a.m. this morning on the Leaside Bridge. A 12-year-old boy who's now facing attempted murder charges allegedly hit a Toronto police officer with a stolen vehicle he was driving. Two police cruisers tried to box in that stolen vehicle. In the process, an officer was struck. He fired his weapon multiple times. The car managed to get away, but police tracked it down a short distance away. And what did they find inside? An SIU spokesperson says more kids.
4: There were two other occupants in that vehicle. They were also young people, 12 and 13 years old.
0: Premier Ford weighing in.
5: Thank God there wasn't even a further tragedy. God forbid they ever shot the car and killed 12-year-olds and 13-year-olds. The parents need to take responsibility.
0: The 12-year-old driver being treated for non-life-threatening injuries in hospital. The police officer has been treated and released. Richard Southern, 680 News Radio.
17: As the G7 summit in France begins, world leaders offering reactions to the agreement reached to extend the ceasefire in the Middle East, allowing the eventual reopening of the Strait of Hormuz. More from 680's Sophia Vavroutsos.
22: The full terms of the deal aren't public, but it's reported that one article includes an end to Israeli strikes in Lebanon. In a news conference aired with a BBC translation, Israeli Prime Minister Benjamin Netanyahu says he plans to keep fighting Hezbollah.
23: We are maintaining our freedom of action, and we are maintaining the security zone.
22: The U.S. previously denied that the agreement would require Israel to withdraw. While speaking with his French counterpart at the G7, U.S. President Trump says the terms will likely stay sealed until after Friday's signing ceremony.
24: This is a very powerful document, and I want it to be released probably pretty soon.
22: Trump also announced that the Strait of Hormuz is partially open, with some European leaders now suggesting a joint effort to demine the shipping corridor. While Prime Minister Mark Carney says he supports the deal, he did not elaborate on whether this country could participate. I'm Sophia Vavroutsos.
21: Well, it's already been quite the day on match 5 of the 2026 FIFA World Cup. It included a shocking result involving one of the tournament's heavy favorites. 680's Alain Quevillon is keeping an eye on all the action. Joins us live, Alain.
18: John, Iran and New Zealand on the pitch in L.A. New Zealand back in front now in the second half thanks to another marker from Elijah Just. Chris Wood with the helper on both of his goals. It was 2-1 New Zealand, but the match all tied again thanks to Mohamed Mohebi. It's 2-2 now, closing in on the 70th minute of the matchup. Prior to this one, Saudi Arabia and Uruguay ended in a 1-1 draw. Saudi's goalkeeper made a tournament high 10 saves in the match. Over to the stunner you mentioned, Cabo Verde, first World Cup match, first World Cup point, and they held the heavy favorites Spain to a 0-0 draw, and elsewhere, Egypt and Belgium ending in a 1-1 draw. It seems like draws are the theme of the day today at the FIFA World Cup. Canada had a training session at UBC. Alphonso Davies didn't take part. Everyone else did. His status still up in the air for the Red and Whites match against Qatar on Thursday. Midfielder Ali Ahmed says he's ready to go if called upon. Reporting live, I'm Adi Kevion.
17: 680 News Times 10:37. World Cup soccer in Toronto, round 2. That is Wednesday night at 7 between Ghana and Panama. 43,000 people packing the stands for round 1 back on Friday. All things considered, the city didn't burst at the seams. Alan Carter with City News on the early returns to the TTC board.
25: For the chair of the TTC, no news is good news.
26: So if people aren't interviewing me the day after about a game, that's a success, and you know that was the case here, so I'm very happy about that.
28: What were the takeaways? Any takeaways to apply to Wednesday?
26: So I think the key takeaways were make sure you have enough staff, make sure you're running frequent service, and make sure that you're trying to meet your customers where they are.
25: Most transit users City News spoke to on Friday in the thick of it had good things to say.
29: I think it's been well organized. We had no trouble in getting here. There's plenty of people to direct you to get on the trams, you know, even like move up a little bit to the left.
25: With crowd control being one of the few complaints.
30: There's a lot of walking and plus like there's a lot of like crowd, like there's bottlenecks.
17: Metrolinx reporting 25,000 more passengers at the exhibition Go Stop than usual.
21: 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The spring driving season hasn't been without its speed bumps. Toronto police say they handed out thousands of tickets over the first full week of the month. More than 2,700 tickets were issued from June 1st and 7th.
3: 46 arrests were also made during the citywide initiative aimed at making the road safer for cyclists and motorcyclists. Aggressive driving was the most frequent offense, followed by speeding and distracted driving.
17: Jacob Hogard now able to split his time between prison and a halfway house. The disgraced former frontman of Headley has been granted day parole for a six-month period rather than the full parole that he had applied for. He's also so far served 2 years of a five-year prison term for sexually assaulting a woman in a Toronto hotel room. According to the Star, Hogard attended a parole hearing earlier this month, was questioned by the board for 2 hours, including on his admission in court that he communicated with a 15-year-old fan in a way that was sexually manipulative. The board found Hogard has a low risk of reoffending, but that he still has more work to do. Coming up in 30 seconds, we'll have a check of gas prices. 680 News Time, 1039.
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21: This report brought to you by Scotiabank. So got an update along that northbound DVP problem. It was a crash north of Eglinton. However, that is thankfully cleared, and also cleared was the delay surrounding this crash. So very good news there for those drivers. Traveling on the eastbound 401, just littered in construction. East of Mavis in the express, two right lanes blocked. No access towards the highway route using the Yonge, Bayview, Leslie ramps, as well as you got the 404 and the collectors, two left lanes shut down there. Kennedy and the collectors, to right lanes closed, and then also speaking of Kennedy, no access from that point towards the highway route or at McCowan. You then have at Simcoe Street, two left lanes closed down. Southbound 412 ramps to the eastbound 401, again, no access to be found. If you're on the westbound side of the 401, you got collector's ramp to northbound 410, left lane blocking with construction. 403 in the express, center lane blocked for stalled, and then at the 403 in the express, once again, it's two right lanes blocked for construction. Ramp to here, Ontario, closed for some ongoing road work there. Northbound 400, just north of Line 5, it's two left lanes that are shut. At ESSA, it's a left lane closed. Southbound side of that 400, you'll find it's quite busy. So again, getting out of Barrie, you got two left lanes closed for construction at Bayfield, approaching Nisville Beach Road, Highway 89, and then no access to the southbound 400 from Bass Pro Mills. Bass Pro Mills, at that point, two right lanes are also closed down, and then you got at Langstaff, all the collector's lanes completely shut. Stalled vehicle on the west Westbound QW at Dixie, right lane was blocked because of it. No longer the case. But you have on the eastbound side of the QW busy because at Cawthra, two right lanes are closed. So therefore, you're noticing a delay backing you up from here, Ontario. You also can access the eastbound QW using the Cawthra or Dixie ramps. 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Time for the forecast. Here is Jesse Uppel.
9: Winds are easing. through this evening, and we're partly cloudy, dropping down to 13 degrees. Tomorrow, sunshine to start, increasing clouds for the afternoon, watching for that threat of isolated showers and thunderstorms. That will be kind of on and off throughout the afternoon and evening. Temperatures right around seasonal, 24 for the high with a strong south wind, and the return of scattered showers Tuesday night. Wednesday, on and off scattered showers are possible, along with that threat of an isolated storm, a high of 22. Tonight, slow 13.
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17: Mainly clear skies in downtown Toronto. It is 16 degrees at Pearson. Good evening. I'm John Leatherby with a check of the night's top headlines. Premier Doug Ford calling for changes to the Federal Youth Justice Act. This after a hit and run involving a Toronto police officer with a 12-year-old boy behind the wheel. He's been charged with attempted murder. We'll have more coming up just after 11 o'clock. As well, G7 summit beginning in France, with world leaders chiming in with their reactions on the agreement reached between the U.S. and Iran to extend the ceasefire in the Middle East, allowing for the eventual opening of the Strait of Hormuz. It is time for sports. That means it's time for Alain Cavillon.
18: John, four matches happening on the pitch at the FIFA World Cup happening now. New Zealand in a draw with Iran. It's 2-2. Elijah Just has both markers for New Zealand. That match in the 78th minute now. Saudi Arabia, Uruguay went head-to-head. 1-1 draw is how it ended. If it wasn't for the Saudis' goalkeeper, could have been a lot worse for them. A stunner between Cabo Verde and Spain. That one ended in a 0-0 draw. Belgium and Egypt also ending in a draw. It's a day of draws today at the FIFA World Cup. Alfonso Davies, the only non-participant at Canada's training session in Vancouver, his status still up in the air for their match against Qatar on Thursday. Midfielder Ali Ahmed told head coach Jesse Marsh he's good to go if needed. The Leafs putting pen to paper with one of their top prospects, Tinas Luke Koblar, who put up 10 points as an 18-year-old at the Men's World Hockey Championship and won a bronze with Norway. He signed a 3-year entry-level contract. The Jays off tonight, 3-game set starting tomorrow in Boston against the Red Sox. They've traded reliever Connor Siebold to the Kansas City Royals for some cash and a minor league reliever. Sports at 15 and 45 past every hour or anytime at sportsnet.ca.
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17: 680 News Time is 1048. Democratic California Governor Gavin Newsom says the Department of Justice is investigating him and his wife. In a video posted to social media, Newsom accusing President Trump of having a personal vendetta targeting a political enemy.
15: In recent days, federal agents have knocked on the doors of family, friends, and former employees. Not because they found a crime, because they're simply trying to find one.
17: Newsom, a potential 2028 presidential contender, said that Trump picked the wrong guy to target, and he and his wife Jennifer have nothing to hide. Newsom did not indicate what the DOJ is investigating. According to a source, the investigation isn't directly targeting Newsom himself. It is probing people connected to him over possible tax-related crimes. President of the EU Commission says there's going to be a summit in this country in the fall to extend a partnership. More from 680 business analyst Chris McCusker.
0: Ursula von der Leyen posted on X today. She had a great discussion with Prime Minister Mark Carney in France. She calls Canada the most European of the non-European countries. Von der Leyen says Canada and Europe have been working together on digital trade, critical raw materials, and defense, and there will be additional cooperation on energy. She says the next summit on October 29th and 30th in Canada will be a major milestone in a partnership that continues to grow deeper and broader. Now, this is part of Carney's efforts to pivot away from the U.S. and align more with Europe. He sat down with the leader of Ireland this past Saturday. I'm Chris McCusker.
17: In California, eight crew members of a B-52 bomber believed to be dead after the aircraft crashed this morning. Video footage showing a large plume of smoke and large emergency crew response immediately following the crash, which happened shortly after takeoff. Officials say the bomber was on a routine test mission and that initial indications are the crash was not survivable. The long-range heavy bomber can carry as much as 70,000 pounds of bombs and other munitions. Coming up, traffic and weather together. It's 10:50.
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17: 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Internet traffic and weather together on the ones with Brandon DePont.
21: This report brought to you by Dynamics. So we have currently quite a bit happening, a lot of construction to say the least here, and keeps on building this long list of roadworks. So you have currently construction along the eastbound 401, number of spots, East Mavis and the Express, though. It's two right lanes that are blocked. This, though, is causing a pretty sizable delay, unfortunately, for drivers. So again, just a little bit of backlog if you are out for an evening drive through there. You then have no access towards the highway route using the Young Bayview Leslie ramps. Again, they're completely shut. Speaking of Leslie, exit ramp to Leslie, that's closed. 404 in the collectors, two left lanes are shut. Kennedy in the collectors, two right lanes closed. North Kennedy ramp as well as both McCowan ramps completely inaccessible. Nielsen in the express, you got that being two left lanes. Same goes at White's in the express and at Simcoe Street. Westbound 401, you have the collectors ramp to the northbound 410, just the left lane blocked at that spot. And then you have at the 403 in the express stalled vehicle that has been cleared out of the center lane. However, you have in the same spot, two right lanes are currently blocked for ongoing road work. Ramp to here, Ontario, that's been shut down. Northbound 400, north line 5, two left lanes closed. Same goes at Highway 88, northbound 404. Road work that has shut down the ramp to Bloomington. If you're on the southbound 400, that's two left lanes closed at Bayfield, approaching Isfield Beach Road and at Highway 89. Southbound 404, ramp to Bloomington closed. Ramps to the westbound 401 also shut. And then on the southbound side of Don Valley Parkway, just south of Eglinton, right lane is blocked for a stalled vehicle. Police already on scene at that point. You got 40 Erie bound QEW at Fairview. Three right lanes are blocked at that point. And then eastbound side of the QEW, this causing a delay at Cawthra. Two right lanes are closed for road work and backing you up a bit. While other money managers stay idle, Dynamic is never in neutral because your money can't grow if it doesn't move. Learn more at dynamic.ca/active with the forecast, Jesse Uppel.
9: Fairly quiet conditions tonight, staying dry across the GTA with partly cloudy skies down to 13 degrees. Tomorrow, sunshine to start. And then for the afternoon, we're watching for that risk of some pop-up showers and isolated thunderstorms, which may bring some local heavy downpours at times. Temperatures right around seasonal 24 for the high with a gusty south wind. Risk of showers Tuesday night, and it'll be on and off wet weather for Wednesday, potentially 22 for the high. Showers early Thursday morning, clearing out throughout the day, a high of 23, and right around seasonal for Friday, partly cloudy, a high of 24 degrees. Tonight's low 13.
17: Just a dandy night right now in downtown Toronto. Not very many clouds at 16 degrees at Pearson. 680 News Time, 10:53.
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7: Good evening to our listeners in Newton Robinson, where it's 14 degrees and mainly clear. 16 degrees at Pearson in downtown Toronto. Clear skies. It's 11 o'clock.
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9: Good evening. It's Monday, June 15th. I'm John Downs.
7: I'm John Leatherby. Here's what's making news right now.
10: A 12-year-old boy charged with attempted murder after he allegedly hit a police officer with a stolen vehicle on the Leaside Bridge overnight.
11: Israel is reacting to the framework to end the U.S.-Iran war, saying the country will continue its military action in Lebanon, while other world leaders raise questions about the agreement's fine print.
12: Victoria Day at Chinkuzi Park in Brampton saw widespread fireworks use, even under a ban and over a dozen arrests. Officials don't want a repeat of that for Canada Day. Attendees will have their bags checked.
9: Just one in three Ontarians think they'd receive timely care on their next visit to an emergency room, and ER doctors say that feeling is justified.
13: It's a continuing trend at the FIFA World Cup today. Draws, the latest from the tournament, coming up.
14: A record high on the TSX to start the week. It was up by more than 300 points. A record for the Dow as well. It jumped by more than 400, and the NASDAQ up by almost 800. Business at 26.
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9: 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Here's Ben Davey.
15: John, thank you. Good evening. This update brought to you by Diamond and Diamond Lawyers. We got two problems on the eastbound 401, both of them in the collectors. So the express lanes are your friend right now on the eastbound side of the 401, at least. Right now we've got one delay due to construction and one due to a collision. So the first one is on the eastbound 401 in the collectors from Victoria Park to Warden Avenue. So at Vic Park and the Express, you've got right lane construction, a very heavy go through the collectors through there as well. At Kennedy and the collectors, two right lanes are blocked. And now a collision east of Kennedy on the eastbound 401 in the collectors. We've got the second and third lanes from the left blocked. So everybody's squeezing over to the left to get through there. It looks like some traffic is trying to get around that using the ramp lane, the on-ramp from Kennedy. Looks like you could probably get around the problem that way as well. But for now, it is pretty heavy through there, so give yourself a lot of time. We also have heavy volume right now on the Toronto-bound side of the QEW. So eastbound QEW looks to be very slow through Cawthra. Again, this evening, we've had quite a bit of construction through there for the last week or two, affecting traffic both directions on the QEW. But right now, it's the eastbound side that's jammed up. We've got two right lanes blocked at Cawthra, so a slow go through there. The north and south Cawthra ramps to the eastbound QEW are also shut down. The southbound Dixie ramp to the eastbound QEW is closed, and the northbound Dorval ramp to the eastbound QEW is closed as well. Checking the Gardiner Expressway, don't see a whole lot there in terms of volume delays. The 404 DVP combo also moving very well into and out of the downtown. If you are on the eastbound 403, that's a pretty heavy go approaching here, Ontario. Looks like at Mavis, we've got two left lanes blocked with construction, so that's the reason for that delay. Once you reach the curve onto the northbound 410, that definitely seems to improve well before the 401, so just a short but very heavy delay through there. When it comes to fighting for your rights, there's nothing tougher than a diamond. Call Diamond & Diamond, Canada's largest injury law firm with over 65 lawyers. 1-800-567-HURT. Your next report is coming up in less than 10 minutes. Now with the forecast, let's check your weather.
16: Partly cloudy, cool, and breezy through this evening.

0: But the winds will ease overnight as we dip down to 13 degrees. Tomorrow, sunshine to start and then partly cloudy for the afternoon. Watching for that risk of some pop-up showers and thunderstorms throughout the afternoon and evening. 24 for the high, a gusty south wind. And that risk of more showers by Tuesday night. Tonight's low 13.
1: Right now, 16 degrees in downtown Toronto. 680 News Time, 11:04.
2: Two 12-year-olds and a 13-year-old were taken into custody after the latest violent interaction between police and would-be car thieves in the city. This one leading to an officer injury as the alleged thieves attempted to flee from police.
1: 680's Richard Southern has what we know so far.
3: The wild scene played out on the Leaside Bridge overnight. Gary lives nearby and said he was awoken by the gunfire.
4: I just heard pop, pop, pop.
3: It was, we now know, a police officer firing at an allegedly stolen vehicle driven by a 12-year-old. Officers tried to box in the car on the bridge. In the process, an officer was struck by the vehicle. He opened fire. The car managed to escape, but cops tracked it down a short distance away. What did they find inside? A spokesperson for the SIU says more youngsters.
5: There were two other occupants in that vehicle. They were also young people, 12 and 13 years old.
3: Premier Ford weighing in says he has one question.
6: Like, where are the parents? These kids getting out at all hours in the morning. I don't know if they snuck out, but it's not good.
3: The 12-year-old driver charged with attempted murder is recovering in hospital. The police officer has been released. Richard Southern, 680 News Radio.
2: Well, some new details about the agreement between the U.S. and Iran are sparking reaction from world leaders, including the Israeli Prime Minister. 680's Sofia Vavarutsos reports.
7: The full framework is still under wraps, but U.S. President Trump says it includes reopening the Strait of Hormuz shipping corridor by Friday, adding that it's already partially open.
8: It's so free, so I don't think we're going to need much help.
7: The agreement is already facing some resistance from Israel after it was reported that a term of the agreement includes an end to the Israel-Hezbollah conflict in Lebanon. Israeli Prime Minister Benjamin Netanyahu says he intends to keep up military action in a news conference aired with a translation on the BBC.
9: President Trump and myself have known each other for many years. He's the president of the U.S. and I'm the prime minister of the state of Israel. We often see eye to eye, but there are cases in which we don't see things eye to eye.
7: Other terms of the agreement reportedly include a complete breakdown of Iran's nuclear weapons program, including with U.S. enforcement. A signing ceremony is set for Friday. I'm Sophie.
1: It was a bevy of World Cup action today with four games in total and a big surprise involving one of FIFA favorites. 680's Alain Campion has been following it all night long. Joins us live, Al.
10: John, it was a bevy of draws at this point. We'll call it like it is. We'll start with that surprise match. Cabo Verde taking on heavy favorites to win it all. Spain and their match ended in a 0-0 draw. First World Cup match for Cabo Verde, by the way. First ever World Cup point. Quite the story. Elsewhere, Belgium and Egypt walked off the pitch with a draw. That match ending 1-1. Saudi Arabia, Uruguay ends in a draw as well. 1-1 the final. New Zealand and Iran going head-to-head in L.A. New Zealand needed 7 minutes to score the match's first goal. Elijah just got that one. The match tied at two, and it's actually done now full time after they added 5 minutes of stoppage time. Elijah just actually got both goals for New Zealand. So again, that one ending in a 2-2 draw. Canada still prepping for Qatar on Thursday in Vancouver. Alphonso Davies not in or out yet. He's still recovering from the hamstring injury. Midfielder Ali Ahmed has told head coach Jesse Marsh if they need him Thursday, he's healthy and good to go. Reporting live, I'm Alain Campion.
2: 680 News Time, 11:08. Brampton is warning its residents that fireworks are banned all year round, including July 1st, and Peel Police will be cracking down on a popular destination for unsanctioned shows after a messy Victoria Day. 680's Phil Martino reports.
11: Your bags will be checked upon entry to Chinkuzi Park on Canada Day, and fireworks are definitely not allowed.
12: We're hoping that if there is any illegal fireworks entering the park, we will see them at the checkpoints.
11: That's Peel Regional Police Staff Superintendent Hubert Hiltz, who says officers will be present and prepared to respond accordingly. A fireworks ban remains in place in the city of Brampton. Mayor Patrick Brown says there have been past celebrations where fireworks were abused, and that is why council has made the decision to prohibit them.
13: Unfortunately, on Victoria Day, obviously there was some very reckless use of fireworks by some young people who clearly needed to give their head a shake, and several of them were charged.
11: Police say in addition to the checkpoints to get into the park, their Road Safety Service Bureau will be involved with the traffic outside the event. I'm Phil Martino.
2: 680 News Time 1109. The disgraced former lead singer of Headley has reportedly been granted day parole. Jacob Hogard, who's in 2022, was convicted of sexually assaulting a woman in a Toronto hotel room, attended a parole hearing earlier this month. The Toronto Star reports the decision today denies Hogard's application for full parole, instead granting day parole for 6 months. The decision read that Hogard has further work to do, but he's begun to make positive personal changes that reduces his risk. Hogard was accused of sexual assault by three women, but was acquitted of charges involving a young fan and separate charges involving a third woman. Coming up, a check on gas prices. 680 News Time, 1110.
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2: 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Enpro predicts the price will not change at midnight, staying at 166.9 cents a liter at most GTA stations. Coming up, a check of traffic and weather together.
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2: 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Time for Rogers Xfinity Internet traffic and weather together on the ones. How's it looking, Ben Davey?
20: John, this report brought to you by your local Ontario Subaru dealers. The southbound 412 ramp to the westbound 401 has just closed for construction. Hopefully that's a quick one, because they've quickly reopened the southbound 412 ramp to the eastbound 401. So that was closed very briefly and then reopened again. So that construction is clear. Now we have two very heavy delays on the go on the eastbound 401 right now. The first one is between Victoria Park and Warden in the collectors, and that looks like it's just volume for now. There is some construction on the eastbound 401 when you reach Kennedy, and there's a collision there as well. So let's take a closer look. At Kennedy and the collectors, two right lanes are blocked with construction. The southbound Kennedy ramp to the eastbound 401 has the right lane blocked with a collision, and then east of Kennedy in the collectors, the two lanes from the left, lanes 2 and 3 from the left, basically two center lanes, closed with a collision as well. It looks like these collisions may be related, and the result is a pretty heavy backup right now on the eastbound 401 from Victoria Park, all set until you clear Kennedy, and then it gradually improves. No delay on the westbound 401 through there at all right now, but we do have very heavy volume, extremely slow right now on the westbound 401 past Guelph Line to approaching 6 South. If you've been taking this route over the last couple of months or so, you're very familiar with what these delays are like. Right now it's just jam solid, and that's due to lane restrictions. Long-term construction has been ongoing through there during the overnight hours, and that's a backup of at least a kilometer, probably more than that right now. Checking the QEW, the southbound Dixie ramp to the westbound QEW is closed at Guelph Line. On the westbound side, you've got two left lanes blocked with construction. That might be moving a little slower than usual as a result. On the eastbound side of the QEW, the delay again this evening is at Cawthra, where we have two right lanes blocked with construction. Both Cawthra ramps to the eastbound QEW are closed, and the southbound Dixie ramp to the eastbound QEW closed as well. 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Your next report in less than 10 minutes with your forecast, meteorologist Jesse Upel.
0: It's a quiet evening with partly cloudy conditions across the GTA, down to 13 degrees, and tomorrow it's a strong south wind climbing up to a high of 24 degrees. That's right around seasonal with partly cloudy conditions. There is that chance of some isolated showers and thunderstorms through tomorrow afternoon and again through the overnight. Wednesday, unsettled at times, showers and storms possible, a high near 22. Tonight's low, 13 degrees.
2: Right now, it is 17 degrees and a few clouds out there. 680 News Time, 11:14. Coming up, check on sports.
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2: 17 degrees and a few clouds out there. Good evening, I'm John Downs. Here's what's making news this hour. A joyride in Leaside nearly turning deadly after an officer is struck as police open fire on a car packed with kids. A 12-year-old now facing an attempted murder charge. The deal isn't even signed, and already there are questions of whether it'll stick. There are doubts Israel will honor any agreement between the U.S. and Iran. A warning that the state of the province's emergency rooms is a cause for concern. Ontario ER doctors are raising the alarm about overcrowding. And coming up after sports, New York Knicks fans get ready to celebrate while police are hoping to avoid a repeat of Saturday night's revelry. 680 News Time, 11:16. Now time for sports. Alain Quévillon.
10: John, draws galore at the FIFA World Cup. Early group action showing to be closer than a lot of people thought it could be. Group H and G in action is what was on tap. The big one, Cabo Verde and Spain. That ended 0-0. Quite the stunner there, considering that was Cabo Verde's first ever match. Spain, meanwhile, heavy favorites to win it all. Saudi Arabia, Uruguay ending 1-1. Every team in Group H has a point. Group G, Belgium and Egypt settled for a 1-1 finish. New Zealand and Iran. New Zealand got two goals from Elijah Just, but Iran was able to answer right back after those two. 2-2 is how that one ended. Canada set for match number two on Thursday against Qatar. Every team in their group also with a point, so it's there for anyone's taking. Alfonso Davies not confirmed to play or sit out. He's still working his way back from that hamstring issue. How about the Leafs? A day after the Stanley Cup was won by the Hurricanes and not Mitch Marner in the Vegas Golden Knights, the Buds signed their 2025 second round pick, Tinas Luke-Koblar, to a three-year entry-level deal. Koblar had 10 points in five games at the Men's World Hockey Championship and won bronze with Norway. He's only 18. Blue Jays traded Connor Siebold to the Kansas City Royals ahead of their six-game road trip. That kicks off tomorrow in Boston. They got cash in return and a minor league reliever. Sports at 15 and 45 past every hour or anytime at sportsnet.ca.
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2: 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In New York City, preparations continue for the Knicks parade later this week to celebrate their NBA championship. ABC's Aaron Katursky.
1: New York is planning a victory parade after some of the revelry became dangerous with school buses set on fire and a handful of stabbings and shootings. The mayor says there will be no tolerance for violence.
3: We're going to make sure that we take every precaution that this be a safe and joyous moment for New Yorkers.
1: And on Thursday morning, the victory lap in Lower Manhattan, the city will be putting up signs designating the parade route Champions Way. And the mayor will give the Knicks keys to the city.
2: Well, some longtime New Yorkers say the citywide euphoria is like nothing they've ever seen before, not even during the Giants' Super Bowl wins, the Yankees dynasty, or the Mets' 1986 victory. Four people have been arrested in connection with the joint drug and gun investigation between Durham and Toronto police. They launched Project Vista in April, alleging two victims were threatened and assaulted with a gun. Search warrants carried out at homes in Toronto and Oshawa uncovered ammunition, a loaded firearm, and drugs, including cocaine and fentanyl. A woman and two men from Oshawa and a Clarington resident are facing numerous charges. Coming up, a check of traffic and weather together. 680 News Time, 1120.
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8: Thank you, John. This report for CapitalDirect.ca. Quite possibly the most overnight construction we have had volume-wise so far this spring season. Way too much to mention in one single report, so we're just going to go through it chunk by chunk here. We do have just in a full closure of the express lanes now on the westbound 401 at White's Road, so everybody's going to be diverted into the collectors through there. The northbound Brock Road ramp to the westbound 401 is closed as well. At Meadowvale, the collectors to express transfers are shut down. The ramp to the north 410 off the westbound 401 has left lane construction. Then at the 403 in the express, you'll find two right lanes blocked, and the westbound 401 ramp to Huron, Ontario is also closed. And then the biggest delay of the night by far, westbound 401 west of Guelph Line. Two left lanes blocked with construction. That is jammed solid for about a kilometer. It does clear well before the ramp for Highway 6 South, so that is good news. There's no exit points, of course, between Guelph Line and 6 South, so just make sure you're ready for that delay if you have to head into it. The northbound 400 ramp to Bass Pro Mills just closed for construction. Westbound Rutherford ramp to the northbound 400 is closed. North of there, once you get past Line 5, you've got two left lanes blocked with construction. And then at Highway 88 in Bradford, two left lanes are blocked with construction as well. Northbound 400 at Essa Road in Barrie has left lane construction. Checking the eastbound 401, hasn't really improved much at all. We've got construction and a collision on the east 401 through Scarborough right now. So at Victoria Park and the Express, you've got right lane construction at Kennedy and the collectors. Two right lanes now are blocked with construction. And then the southbound Kennedy ramp to the east 401 has the right lane blocked with a collision, and then east of Kennedy, those earlier problems have been moved over to the two right lanes. Traffic is really jammed up through there as a result, in the collectors especially. The northbound Kennedy ramp to the eastbound 401 closed, by the way, as are the north and south McAllen ramps to the eastbound 401 at Nielsen and the Express. Two left lanes blocked with construction at White's and the Express. Two left lanes blocked with construction as well. Take a little, pay a little. 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Your next report is at 11:31. Now with your next forecast, here is meteorologist Jesse Upel.
0: Partly cloudy skies with a light wind out of the west tonight, down to 13 degrees. Tomorrow, sunshine to start and then a mix of sun and cloud for the afternoon. Watching for that threat of isolated showers and thunderstorms in parts of the GTA. 24 for the high, which is right around seasonal. A strong south wind and the risk of scattered showers once again Tuesday night. Wednesday could be unsettled at times. Risk of showers or storms, 22 for the high, and then showers early Thursday before clearing out to a high of 23 degrees. Tonight's low 13.
2: Currently it's 17 degrees and a few clouds. Coming up at 11:30, the latest on a 12-year-old boy charged with attempted murder after a Toronto police officer was hit and injured by a alleged stolen vehicle. 680 News Time, 11:24.
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2: 680 News Time, 11:24. It's not likely a UFC fight night at the White House is going to happen again.
12: UFC CEO Dana White says it was an amazing experience. President Trump boasted on social media, Freedom 250, held on his birthday, was perfect. As for the future, White's message to the White House is, just say no.
13: I can't afford it.
12: White is talking about the towering sphere put up as part of the show.
13: I'll never do the sphere again, and we'll never do this again.
12: And for the people that thought this was going to be some big political statement.
13: Hopefully we created some unity in the country and in the world, and brought in some new fans.
12: UFC's next big fights move back home to Las Vegas. Ed Donahue, Washington.
2: It's still going to cost you more to be a member at Cineplex.
15: 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It's also altering how members can use the program for event screenings. Cineplex spokesperson Michelle Saba says the changes will help keep the program sustainable. Diana Mussina, The Canadian Press.
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19: A winning day on markets to start the week on word the war between the U.S. and Iran is coming to an end. Now, it's not a done deal just yet. The deal is expected to be signed on Friday. Investors, though, got on board today. The Dow did close at a record. It was up by 469 points. The S&P up by 123 and the NASDAQ higher by 795. The NASDAQ up by about 3%. It saw its best day since March. Pierre Benoit Gauthier is Vice President of Investment Strategy at IG Wealth Management.
30: I'm certainly not going to argue against a big market pop like today. In the U.S., it looks beautiful with more than a percent, but in Japan, 5% pop on a single day. So it really shows that the countries were the most affected by energy cost. The countries that really import their energies are the one benefiting the most.
19: Shares in SpaceX up by about 20% today, adding $412 billion in value. The stock jumped by about 19% in its debut on Friday. The market cap on this company is now over $2 trillion. A record closing high for the TSX as well. Today it was up by 338 points. 35,275, and it was really powered by the gold stocks, with gold futures today up by 2.4% to 4,318, while oil dropped by $4.13, $80.75 a barrel, close to its lowest close since March. A at the Business Center. I'm Chris McCusker.
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24: Good evening. It's Monday, June the 15th. I'm John Leatherby.
2: And I'm John Downs. Here's what's making news right now.
25: A wild scene on the Leaside Bridge overnight. A 12-year-old boy charged with attempted murder after allegedly trying to run down a police officer with a stolen vehicle. Shots were fired.
26: U.S. President Trump says the Strait of Hormuz is partially open.
27: Essentially, ships are starting to go out.
26: Reaction to the diplomatic agreement pouring in at the G7 summit ahead of a formal signing ceremony this week.
29: Toronto police have handed out more than 2,700 tickets in a week-long campaign aimed at making roads safer for cyclists and motorcycle riders. They've also made dozens of arrests.
24: Canada's ambassador to the U.S. telling us to relax when it comes to trade talks.
31: Group G and H kick off the FIFA World Cup with draws across the board, and we'll talk a bit of hockey and baseball. Sports at 45.
19: A record high on the Dow. It was up by more than 400 points. The Nasdaq jumped by almost 800. And a record on Bay Street as well. It was up by more than 300. Business at 56.
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24: It's time for Rogers Xfinity Internet traffic and weather together on the one. Here's Ben Davey.
8: Well, thank you, Mr. Leatherby. This update for Don Valley North Toyota. We've got three delays on the 401 right now, one eastbound and two westbound. We'll start with the eastbound one, and that's the one we've been telling you about in the collectors from Victoria Park to Kennedy. Lots of construction and a collision. So we've got eastbound 401 at the 404. First of all, in the collectors, you've got two left lanes closed. Then Victoria Park, you lose the right lane in the express. Then at Kennedy and the collectors, two right lanes are blocked with construction. The southbound Kennedy ramp to the eastbound 401 has a collision blocking the right lane, and that incident there is connected with another incident on the eastbound 401 past Kennedy and the collectors where two right lanes are blocked. So all of that is creating quite a mess on the east 401 through the collector lanes in Scarborough right now. Also, the northbound Kennedy ramp to the eastbound 401 is closed. The north and south McAllen ramps to the east 401 also shut down at Nielsen in the express. Two left lanes are blocked. At White's in the express, two left lanes are blocked. Over to the westbound 401. So we now have a full closure of the westbound 401 express lanes from approaching White's Road. We'll see how far west they go with that. But for now, everybody's being forced into the collectors. That's creating some very heavy volume right now on the westbound 401 approaching White's Road. Clears quickly. And then you've got some construction through Scarborough to deal with. The ramp to the northbound 410 has left lane construction as well. At the 403 in the express, two right lanes are blocked. The ramp to Huron, Ontario is closed. And then a big delay on the westbound 401 west of Guelph Line. Two left lanes blocked with construction. So that means everybody's got to get over to the shoulder to get through there. The sooner you can get over to the right side, definitely the better. There is a backup right now of probably close to a kilometer on that west 401. The good news is it clears before you reach the ramp for Highway 6 South. 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Your next
0: report in less than 10 minutes with your forecast meteorologist, Jesse Upel.
1: Partly cloudy conditions through this evening. Winds are becoming light through the overnight, and we're down to 13 degrees. Tomorrow, some sunshine to start off the day. And then for the afternoon, there will be that risk of some pop-up showers and isolated thunderstorms. 24 for the high, very strong southwest winds for the afternoon. And that risk of more showers Tuesday night. Tonight's low 13.
2: Currently, it's 17 degrees under a few clouds. 680 News Time, 11:33.
24: Shock and dismay. Just a couple of the reactions after a 12-year-old boy faces attempted murder charges. A Toronto police officer was struck by a stolen vehicle early this morning.
2: 680's Richard Southern has reaction, including from Premier Ford.
25: It's the ages involved that make this such a hard-to-believe story. A 12-year-old boy now charged with attempted murder after he allegedly hit a Toronto police officer with a stolen car he was driving. It all happened just after 1 a.m. overnight on the Leaside Bridge. Two police cruisers attempted to box in the vehicle. In the process, an officer was hit by the car. He fired his weapon multiple times. The vehicle managed to get away, but cops tracked it down a short distance away. Inside, they found two other kids aged 12 and 13. Like many others, Premier Ford says he was shocked to hear the ages involved.
3: Two 12-year-olds and a 13-year-old stealing a car. That's shocking enough, but even more shocking is they're out at 2, 3, 4 o'clock in the morning. Where are the parents?
25: The 12-year-old driver being treated for non-life-threatening injuries in hospital. The police officer was treated and released. Richard Southern, 680 News Radio.
24: A tentative deal between the U.S. and Iran, barely 24 hours old. Already there are questions being raised about its authenticity. This as the G7 summit begins in France. More from 680's Sophia Vavroutsos.
26: Israeli Prime Minister Benjamin Netanyahu reacted to the deal with his first news conference in 3 months when it was reported that it involves an end to Israel's strikes in Lebanon.
4: We will remain there as long as necessary. We wish to maintain our freedom of action.
26: The U.S. previously denied that the deal would involve Israel's withdrawal from Lebanon, but the full terms of the agreement are not set to be released until at least Friday. Still, it is in the spotlight at the G7, where U.S. President Trump appeared with his French counterpart.
5: The strait is already partially opened. As you know, they're doing a little hunting for a couple of mines that they've already found.
26: It's sparking reaction from other world leaders in attendance, including calls for assistance in demining efforts. Prime Minister Mark Carney says he's supportive of the agreement, but did not elaborate on whether Canada could pitch in. I'm Sophia Vavroutsos.
2: Four matches on match day 5 of the FIFA World Cup, and it included a stunner of an upset, even though there were no goals. 680's Alain Quevillon is following the action.
31: Draws were the main trend during Monday's competition. Cabo Verde's first ever World Cup match, first ever World Cup point for them. They took on heavy favorites Spain. That match ended 0-0. That's what you call a stunner. In Seattle, Egypt and Belgium kicking off Group G, 1-1 draw for them. In Miami, Saudi Arabia went up against Uruguay. That one also ended in a 1-1 draw. Saudi's goalkeeper made a tournament high 10 saves in the contest. Uruguay all over them in that matchup. And New Zealand and Iran deadlocked at 2 apiece when it was all said and done. Elijah Just and Chris Wood connecting on both goals for New Zealand. Alphonso Davies still in return to play protocol. Canada getting set to face Qatar on Thursday. Everyone else accounted for in the red and white's training session at UBC. Good news too, if needed, midfielder Ali Ahmed says he's ready to go if called upon by head coach Jesse Marsh come Thursday. I'm Alain Quevillon.
24: Well, the weather looking dry for the next Toronto Stadium World Cup match. Forecast so far calling for a chance of pop-up showers and thunderstorms. It's for the first half of the day, but the risk should diminish just in time for the 7 o'clock kick. But be warned, if you're going to be outside for game time, you might get a little bit of rain in your life after the match is over. The next check of the forecast coming up at 11:41.
2: 680 News Time, 11:37. Toronto police issued hundreds of tickets and made dozens of arrests during a traffic safety campaign aimed at protecting cyclists and motorcycle riders. 680's Phil Martino with the details.
29: Sergeant Murray Campbell with Toronto Police Traffic Services says they've seen a significant increase in motorcycle deaths in the city this year.
6: We are up over 500% compared to last year, with a total of 6 motorcycle drivers losing their lives.
29: Between June 1st and June 7th, police issued over 1,500 tickets for aggressive driving, nearly 800 for speeding, and another 14 for stunt driving. It was all part of a campaign focused on improving traffic safety for vulnerable road users, including cyclists and motorcycle riders. Officers also charged 46 people with impaired operation.
6: Then that is a shocking number for a week long.
29: Police say education was also part of this initiative.
6: The message is to slow down. Slow down and drive properly. Don't drive impaired.
29: I'm Phil Martino.
24: Canada's ambassador to the U.S. trying to ease anxiety about trade talks in the wake of recent comments from Donald Trump. More from 680 business analyst Chris McCusker.
7: Mark Wiseman says it's all going to be okay. He made the comment while speaking to a business audience at the Canadian Club Toronto today, with the renewal date for the North American Trade Pact about 2 weeks away. Wiseman kicked off the fireside chat by telling the crowd to take a deep breath. And remember, the current agreement is set to end not in 2 weeks, but in 10 years. U.S. President Donald Trump has openly mused about walking away from the deal, but Wiseman noted the U.S. could have triggered the 6-month exit clause at any point, but hasn't. He also says Canada does urgently need to resolve tariffs targeting steel, aluminum, and autos. The Canada-U.S.-Mexico agreement, better known as CUSMA, enters the renewal period starting July 1st. I'm Chris McCusker.
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24: 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Traffic and weather together on the ones with Ben Davey.
0: John, this report for the city of Toronto. Traffic spotters telling us it is very heavy on the northbound 410, and they're right. It's bumper to bumper right now from Williams Parkway to beyond Beauverde. One traffic spotter telling me that vehicles were actually reversing up the on-ramp from Williams Parkway to the northbound 410. Not sure if police are directing them to do that or if they're just doing that on their own. We don't have a camera there, so we can't tell. But right now, there's a lot of congestion. No collision that we're aware of. It just is construction related. The westbound Derry ramp to the northbound 410 is closed. And then at Beauverde, we have right lane construction. The ramp to Beauverde is closed as well, so you can't get on there. East and west Beauverde ramps to the north 410 shut down. East and west Sandalwood ramps to the north 410 also closed. And the ramp to Sandalwood is closed as well. Just checking your alternate routes. Dixie looks fine. Same with Kennedy. And if you could take South Lake and Heart Lake, that's definitely moving well also through that stretch. So you don't have to be on that north 410 with some pretty good north-south alternates on either side of it to take right now. Eastbound 401 at Mavis and the Express, two right lanes blocked with construction. They had construction a little further east of that. Just got to note that that cleared around McLaughlin, so they've just kind of pushed that construction a little bit farther west on the eastbound 401 from the sounds of it. Collectors are open tonight on the eastbound 401 through Yonge. We do have two right lanes blocked, but they haven't fully shut down the collectors yet. We'll keep an eye on that for you. But both Yonge ramps to the east 401 are closed. The ramp to Bayview closed. North and south Bayview ramps to the east 401 shut down and the southbound Leslie ramp to the east 401 closed as well. You put all of that together and it looks like a pretty good formula for a full closure of the collectors through there through the overnight hours, but they haven't done so yet. Eastbound 401 at the 404 and the collectors, two left lanes blocked with construction at Victoria Park and the express, right lane construction at Kennedy and the collectors, two right lanes blocked with construction. Southbound Kennedy ramp to the eastbound 401 still has the right lane blocked from a crash, and also involved with that east of Kennedy on that east 401 in the collectors, two right lane closed as well from that collision. Emergency vehicles are on the scene. Northbound Kennedy ramp to the eastbound 401 still closed because of that collision also. North and south McAllen ramps to the eastbound 401 still shut down at Nielsen and the express, two left lanes closed, and at White's and the express, two left lanes closed as well. During the FIFA World Cup, traffic downtown will be heavy. Skip the stress by taking transit, traveling off peak, and checking routes in advance. A message from the City of Toronto. Your next report in less than 10 minutes. With your forecast now, meteorologist Jesse Upel.
1: Winds are easing through this evening and we're partly cloudy, dropping down to 13 degrees. Tomorrow, sunshine to start, increasing clouds for the afternoon, watching for that threat of isolated showers and thunderstorms. That will be kind of on and off throughout the afternoon and evening. Temperatures right around seasonal, 24 for the high with a strong south wind and the return of scattered showers Tuesday night. Wednesday, on and off scattered showers are possible, along with that threat of an isolated storm, a high of 22. Tonight, slow 13.
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24: Right now, 17 degrees at Pearson, mainly clear skies in downtown Toronto. Good evening, I'm John Leatherby. The Premier has called the Prime Minister, telling him something has to be done about the Youth Justice Act after a 12-year-old boy now faces an attempted murder count. Alleged to be behind the wheel when a Toronto police officer was struck early this morning by a stolen vehicle on the Leaside Bridge. G7 leaders weighing in with their thoughts on the deal for an extension of talks to end the war in the Middle East. The G7 summit getting underway alongside Donald Trump and Mark Carney in France. It is time for sports from Sportsnet 590, The Fan. Plus, plus de soccer, Alain Cavillon.
31: Ouais, c'est ça, John. Il n'y a plus de soccer pour asseoir. Groups G and H on the pitch at the FIFA World Cup. Iran and New Zealand ended in a 2-2 draw after 90 minutes and change. Saudi Arabia, Uruguay ending in a 1-1 draw. Could have been worse for the Saudis if it wasn't for their goalkeeper who made a tournament-high 10 saves. The stunners, Spain and Cabo Verde ending in a 0-0 draw. That was over in Atlanta. In Seattle, Belgium and Egypt also ending in a draw. Both teams found the back of the net once. 1-1 is how it ended. Team Canada held the training session at UBC. Everyone was full participant except for Alphonso Davies. He's still working his way back from that hamstring injury and remains a question mark for the red and white when it comes to his availability against Qatar on Thursday. The Stanley Cup has been won. That means teams can get to work on certain off-season moves. The Leafs making one of their own. He was a standout at the Worlds with Norway. Forward Tinas Luke Koblar, who was a second-round pick for the Leafs in 2025, signed to a 3-year entry-level deal, 10 points in 5 games at the Worlds, and a bronze medal with Norway. And the Blue Jays traded Connor Siebold to the Royals in exchange for cash and a minor league pitcher. Jays start a 3-game set against the Red Sox tomorrow night. Elsewhere in the bigs, Pete Crow Armstrong hit the 13th cycle in Chicago Cubs history. Cubs with the 5-4 win over the Rockies, and Dustin May pitched a complete one-hit shutout game. The Cardinals blanked the Padres 3-0. Sports at 15 and 45 past every hour or anytime at sportsnet.ca.
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24: 680 News Times, 11:48. Happening now on the subway, train service on Line 2 has come to a halt right through the downtown. It's because of a trespasser on the tracks. TTC saying there's no service between Broadview and Ossington stations. The mayor of Brampton plans to introduce a motion at the next council meeting to recognize OPP Constable Tarun Bali, who was killed in the line of duty last week in Northern Ontario. Patrick Brown says in a statement, Constable Bali's connection to Brampton, deeply meaningful. He was raised in our city after his family immigrated to Canada from India and has maintained strong family ties here throughout his life. He adds the motion before council seeks to ensure that his legacy of service and sacrifice is permanently recognized in Brampton. It also proposes working closely with his family, identifying a suitable park and taking the necessary steps to rename it in his memory. The U.S. Air Force says eight people aboard a B-52 bomber, which crashed shortly after takeoff at a military base in Southern California, are dead. Officials say emergency crews responded after the aircraft went down around 11:20 this morning at Edwards Air Force Base north of Los Angeles. The Boeing B-52, a long-range bomber that entered service in 1955. 680 News Time is 11:50.
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28: You can name a highway and there's something going on right now, John. This update for Don Valley North Toyota. Yeah, I don't really know where to start here. Well, here's something fun. Let's go out to Niagara Falls. If you're coming home from Niagara Falls on the westbound 420, that ramp to the Toronto-bound QEW is closed. So you'll have to get off that 420 a little bit early and probably go up to, let's see, Thorold Stone Road and get on the Toronto-bound QEW that way if that's part of your travel plans. Let's get closer to home now. There's certainly lots of construction there going on here to talk about. We do have problems on the eastbound 401 and lots of them. So at Mavis and the Express, two right lanes are blocked with construction. At Yonge and the Collectors, two right lanes blocked with construction as well. North and south Yonge ramps to the eastbound 401 closed. The ramp to Bayview closed for construction. And then we've got a lot of volume through Scarborough still, where we have construction and a collision that just got cleared. So first of all, East 401 at the 404 and the Collectors, two left lanes blocked. At Victoria Park and the Express, right lane construction. And then delays through Kennedy in the Collectors. Now, the good news is they've removed the collision. All lanes are open. It's still jammed through there, though. The southbound Kennedy ramp to the eastbound 401 has a right lane collision still blocked. Looks like maybe that ramp is cleared as well. We'll take a closer look at that in a moment. East of Kennedy, you had a couple of right lanes blocked there earlier. Looks like that's clear. And now northbound Kennedy ramp to the eastbound 401 that was closed has just reopened as well. The north and south McAllen ramps to the eastbound 401 are still closed. At Nielsen and the Express, two left lanes blocked with construction. At White's and the Express, two left lanes blocked with construction as well. The northbound Brock Road ramp to the westbound 401 closed with construction also. We should tell you that the westbound Highway 7 ramp to the northbound 404, which was shut down, has just cleared. Still lots of construction on the northbound 404. Taking you through Markham here, 16th Avenue, you got the HOV and two left lanes blocked. Ramp to Bloomington closed with construction. At Green Lane, there's a right lane blocked with construction on that northbound 404 as well. 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Your next report is tomorrow morning at 12:01, and hopefully tomorrow's traffic will be better than today's. Now let's give you the forecast. Here's meteorologist Jesse Upel.
1: Fairly quiet conditions tonight, staying dry across the GTA with partly cloudy skies down to 13 degrees. Tomorrow, sunshine to start, and then for the afternoon, we're watching for that risk of some pop-up showers and isolated thunderstorms, which may bring some local heavy downpours at times. Temperatures right around seasonal 24 for the high with a gusty south wind, risk of showers Tuesday night, and it'll be on and off wet weather for Wednesday, potentially 22 for the high. Showers early Thursday morning, clearing out throughout the day, a high of 23, and right around seasonal for Friday, partly cloudy, a high of 24 degrees. Tonight's low 13.
24: Great night so far. Clear skies downtown Toronto, 17 degrees at Pearson. It's 11:54.
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24: If you're a parent of a Disney kid or a Disney kid yourself, your household might just have a new soundtrack. 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
6: On your way. The live-action Moana movie sails into theaters on July 10th. And now Disney has released the first single from the film, written by Lin-Manuel Miranda, who also worked on the music for the original 2016 animated version of the story. Disney is the parent company of ABC News.
7: Two things I really wanted to be, a stand-up comic or a New York Yankee.
6: 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Tickets go on sale to the general public on June 18th. Michelle Franz and ABC News.
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0: A record high on Bay Street to start the week. It was up by 338 points, 35,275 on the plus side for a third straight day. And it's up by more than 1,100 points over that stretch. It also closed at a record for the first time since June the 4th. Now, shares in Cineplex on Bay Street down by 0.2% today. The company says it's hiking prices for the CineClub membership for the first time since launching the program. The change will kick in July the 15th. Gold futures today higher by 2.4% to 4,318, and the price for oil finished close to its lowest since March. It was down $4.13, $80.75 a barrel, lower for a third straight day. On Wall Street, a winning day here as well, with a record on the Dow. It was up by 469 points, the S&P higher by 123, and the NASDAQ up by 795, the best day on the NASDAQ since March. An advance here of about 3%. And shares in Roku selling off today on word Fox will buy the streamer for $22 billion. This marks a push into ad-supported streaming for Fox. The acquisition would also create the third largest player in the U.S. TV market by share of viewing. Now, shares in Roku today down 1.5%, while shares in Fox hit a one-year low, dropping by a record 17%. At the Business Center, I'm Chris McCusker.
3: This is the sound of everything Maya owns. It fits in a bag that's seen better days. But listen closer. Maya came to Covenant House when she had nowhere else to go. Here, she isn't lost, troubled, or broke.

0: 5% today. The company says it's hiking prices for the CineClub membership for the first time since launching the program. The change will kick in July the 15th. Gold futures today higher by 2.4% to 4,318, and the price for oil finished close to its lowest since March. It was down $4.13, $80.75 a barrel, lower for a third straight day. On Wall Street, a winning day here as well, with a record on the Dow. It was up by 469 points, the S&P higher by 123, and the NASDAQ up by 795, the best day on the NASDAQ since March, an advance here of about 3%. And shares in Roku selling off today on word Fox will buy the streamer for $22 billion. This marks a push into ad-supported streaming for Fox. The acquisition would also create the third largest player in the U.S. TV market by share of viewing. Now, shares in Roku today down 1.5%, while shares in Fox hit a one-year low, dropping by a record 17%. At the Business Center, I'm Chris McCusker.
1: This is the sound of everything Maya owns. It fits in a bag that's seen better days. But listen closer. Maya came to Covenant House when she had nowhere else to go. Here, she isn't lost, troubled, or broken. She's a poet and a dreamer, determined to make sure her little brother never has to call a park bench home. Covenant House, home of the unbreakable.
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6: Good morning. It's Tuesday, June 16th. I'm John Downs.
2: I'm John Leatherby. Here's what's making news right now.
6: Toronto police arrest a 12-year-old boy for hitting an officer with a stolen car. The preteen is charged with attempted murder.
2: As the G7 gets underway in France, the world reacting to word of a peace deal between the U.S. and Iran. No indication Israel will observe the agreement.
7: Toronto police have handed out more than 2,700 tickets in a week-long campaign aimed at making roads safer for cyclists and motorcycle riders. They've also made dozens of arrests.
6: Former Headley lead singer Jacob Hogard has been granted day parole. Hogard was convicted of sexual assault in 2022.
8: Draws across the board in groups G and H at the FIFA World Cup. The Leafs signed their 2025 second-round pick to an entry-level deal. The Marlies look to go up 3-0 in the Calder Cup final tonight. Sports at 15.
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6: 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Here's Ben Davey.
9: Thank you, John. This report for PPG Industries. Eastbound 401 at Mavis and the Express. Two right lanes blocked with construction. You're fine from there. And then at Yonge and the Collectors, you'll find two right lanes blocked with construction on the north and south Yonge Street ramps to the eastbound 401 are closed. Also, the east 401 ramp to Bayview is closed. And both Bayview ramps to the eastbound 401 also shut down. Southbound Leslie ramp to the east 401 also closed. And the ramp to Leslie is closed off the east 401. Then on the eastbound 401, the express ramp to the 404 DVP has just shut down. So you have to use the collector ramp instead. At the 404 and the collectors, you'll find two left lanes blocked on that eastbound 401. Then through Scarborough, we've had all kinds of volume. It looks like it's improved in the last 10 minutes or so, so that's good news, but lots of construction going on. At Victoria Park and the express, right lane construction. East of Warden, the transfers to the collectors are closed. At Kennedy and the collectors, two right lanes are blocked. The McCowan ramps to and from the eastbound 401 all shut down. At Nielsen and the Express, two left lanes are blocked. At White's and the Express, two left lanes are blocked. Westbound 401, looking not too bad. The northbound Brock Road ramp to the westbound 401 is closed with construction, however. Approaching White's Road, you'll find the

0: The express lanes are closed, so everybody's got to use the collectors through there. West of White's, the transfers to the express closed as well. West of White's, the to west of Port Union and the collectors, we've got that far left lane taken out for long-term construction also. Keep that in mind. At Meadowvale, the collectors to the transfers express are shut down. The ramp to the North 410 off the West 401, also a no-go. At the 403 and the express, two right lanes blocked with construction. The ramp to Huron, Ontario is closed. And then at Guelph Line, very heavy volume, two left lanes blocked with construction. Traffic getting by using the right lane only, and it is jammed solid through there as a result. Eastbound 407, ramp to the southbound 412 is closed for construction as well this morning. 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Offer ends July 6th. Your next report in less than 10 minutes. Now with the forecast, let's check in with meteorologist Jesse Upol.
1: Partly cloudy conditions to start off your Tuesday with that risk of some isolated showers or even thunderstorms by this afternoon. Temperature-wise, we're doing okay. We're right around seasonal with a high of 24 degrees today, and a gusty south wind develops, 30 to 50 kilometer per hour gusts possible. We'll hang on to that risk of scattered showers tonight with a low of 15. Today's high, 24.
2: Currently 17 degrees at Pearson Clear downtown. 680 News Time, 1204.
3: Well, a hit and run involving a Toronto police officer is shocking on its face, but when it's alleged a 12-year-old boy was behind the wheel, now charged with attempted murder, it takes that shock to another level.
2: 680's Richard Southern with the latest on the investigation and reaction from the premier.
4: A wild scene played out just after 1 a.m. this morning on the Leaside Bridge. A 12-year-old boy who's now facing attempted murder charges allegedly hit a Toronto police officer with a stolen vehicle he was driving. Two police cruisers tried to box in that stolen vehicle. In the process, an officer was struck. He fired his weapon multiple times. The car managed to get away, but police tracked it down a short distance away. And what did they find inside? An SIU spokesperson says, more kids.
5: There were two other occupants in that vehicle. They were also young people, 12 and 13 years old.
4: Premier Ford weighing in.
6: Thank God there wasn't even a further tragedy. God forbid they ever shot the car and killed 12-year-olds and 13-year-olds. The parents need to take responsibility.
4: The 12-year-old driver being treated for non-life-threatening injuries in hospital. The police officer has been treated and released. Richard Southern, 680 News Radio.
3: 680 News Time, 1205. As the G7 summit begins in France, world leaders offering their reactions to the agreement reached to extend the ceasefire in the Middle East, allowing the eventual reopening of the Strait of Hormuz. Here's 680's Sophia Vavroutros.
7: The full terms of the deal aren't public, but it's reported that one article includes an end to Israeli strikes in Lebanon. In a news conference aired with a BBC translation, Israeli Prime Minister Benjamin Netanyahu says he plans to keep fighting Hezbollah.
8: We are maintaining our freedom of action, and we are maintaining the security zone.
7: The U.S. previously denied that the agreement would require Israel to withdraw. While speaking with his French counterpart at the G7, U.S. President Trump says the terms will likely stay sealed until after Friday's signing ceremony.
9: This is a very powerful document, and I want it to be released probably pretty soon.
7: Trump also announced that the Strait of Hormuz is partially open, with some European leaders now suggesting a joint effort to demine the shipping corridor. While Prime Minister Mark Carney says he supports the deal, he did not elaborate on whether this country could participate. I'm Sophia Vavroutsos.
2: 680 News Time, 1206. Quite the day on match day 5 of the 2026 FIFA World Cup. That included a shocking result involving one of the tournament's heavy favorites. 680's Alan Cavion with the latest.
10: Group G and H look like they could be anyone's group. Draws across the board in Monday's action. New Zealand and Iran with a 2-2 final. Elijah just scored both goals for New Zealand. Prior to this one, Saudi Arabia and Uruguay ended 1-1. Saudi's goalkeeper made a tournament-high 10 saves in the match. Over to the stunner, Cabo Verde's first World Cup match. First World Cup point. They held the heavy favorite Spain to a 0-0 draw, and elsewhere, Egypt and Belgium ending 1-1 as well. Canada had a training session at UBC. Alphonso Davies did not take part. Everyone else did. His status still up in the air for the Red and White's match against Qatar on Thursday. Meanwhile, midfielder Ali Ahmed says he's ready to go if called upon. I'm Ali Kevyal.
3: World Cup soccer in Toronto. Round two goes Wednesday night at 7 between Ghana and Panama. 43,000 people packed the stands for round one on Friday. And all things considered, the city did not burst at the seams. Alan Carter with City News has the early positive feedback from the TTC board.
11: For the chair of the TTC, no news is good news.
12: If people aren't interviewing me the day after about a game, that's a success, and you know that was the case here, so I'm very happy about that.
13: What were the takeaways? Any takeaways to apply to Wednesday?
12: So I think the key takeaways were make sure you have enough staff, make sure you're running frequent service, and make sure that you're trying to meet your customers where they are.
11: Most transit users City News spoke to on Friday in the thick of it had good things to say.
14: I think it's been well organized. We had no trouble in getting here. There's plenty of people to direct you to get on the trams, you know, even like move up a little bit to the left.
11: With crowd control being one of the few complaints.
15: There's a lot of walking, and plus like there's a lot of like crowd, there's bottlenecks.
3: Metrolinx reported 25,000 more passengers at the exhibition Go Stop than usual.
2: This is All News Radio. Jacob Hogard will now be able to split his time between prison and a halfway house. The disgraced former frontman of Headley has been granted day parole for 6 months rather than the full parole that he had applied for. He's so far served 2 years of a 5-year prison term for sexually assaulting a woman in a Toronto hotel room. According to the Star, Hogard attended a parole hearing earlier this month, was questioned by the board for 2 hours, including on his admission in court. He communicated with a 15-year-old fan in a way that was sexually manipulative. The board found Hogard has a low risk of reoffending, but still, he has more work to do.
3: Ontario doctors and patients are once again raising concerns about the state of the province's emergency rooms. Mark McAllister with City News has more on a new survey of ER doctors pointing to critical levels of overcrowding.
16: Outside, the lights are flashing and ambulances are lined up. Inside Ontario's emergency rooms, some serious concerns, according to a new poll. 74% of 288 emergency doctors surveyed by the Ontario Medical Association in the province say there's a major problem, with 77 reporting severe overcrowding in their departments and 135 calling the issue critical. As for the public, just 30% of Ontarians feel confident that they would receive timely ER care if they needed it today. 67%, on the other hand, say they would not be confident.
3: Coming up, a check on gas prices.
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3: 12:11, time for Rogers' Xfinity Internet traffic and weather together on the ones. How are we doing, Ben Davey?
0: Well, John, it's collisions and construction night in Scarborough. And I don't know why it's all in Scarborough, but it seems to be the case. Even on city streets, we just have a crash now at Kennedy Road and Antrim Crescent. I did a quick check to see where that is. It's just south of the 401. So southbound Kennedy, two left lanes are blocked. A good idea to avoid that neighborhood for now. And then as for the 401 itself, I mean, both directions through Scarborough, it's just been one thing after another. Eastbound 401 at the 404 in the collectors, two left lanes blocked with construction at Victoria Park in the express, right lane construction east of Warden. The transfers to the collectors are closed. At Kennedy in the collectors, two right lanes blocked with construction. We had a serious crash there about an hour ago. That's cleared up, but still some volume through there. The ramp to Brimley just got shut down as well, and the north and southbound McCowan ramps to the eastbound 401 are closed. You can't get off the east 401 at McCowan either. At Nielsen in the express, you've got two left lanes blocked with construction. At Weiss in the express, two left lanes are blocked with construction. The northbound Brock Road ramp to the westbound 401 is closed with construction, and we have a full closure of the express lanes on the westbound 401 this morning from approaching Whites all the way to west of Nielsen. So the collectors are your only option through that entire stretch. West of Whites, the transfers to the express closed as well, and in the collectors, you lose the far left lane from west of Whites to beyond Port Union. That, of course, is due to long-term construction. At Middleville, the collector to express transfers are shut down. The ramp to the northbound 410 off the westbound 401 has some left lane construction as well. At the 403 in the express, two right lanes are blocked. And then the Mississauga West 401 ramp to the ramp to Huron, Ontario closed. And then we've got a lot of volume right now on the westbound 401 west of Guelph line, where two left lanes are blocked with overnight construction. Give yourself plenty of time to get through there. It does clear before you reach the ramp for Highway 6 South. During the FIFA World Cup, traffic downtown will be heavy. Skip the stress by taking transit, traveling off peak, and checking routes in advance. A message from the City of Toronto. Your next report in less than 10 minutes with your forecast, meteorologist Jesse Upel.
1: It's a cool and quiet start to your Tuesday. We'll have some sunshine early on this morning, and then that risk of isolated showers and thunderstorms by the afternoon. Temperatures right around seasonal thanks to a gusty south wind close to 30 to 50 kilometers per hour and a high of 24 degrees. The return of scattered showers more widespread tonight. We dip down to 15, and unsettled weather for Wednesday, on and off showers, even a risk of a thunderstorm, 22 for the high. Today's high, 24.
3: 680 News Time, 1214. A Toronto police initiative aimed at protecting cyclists and motorcycle riders has led to more than 2,700 tickets being handed out, as well as dozens of arrests. 680's Phil Martino with the story.
22: Cyclists and motorcycle riders are among the most vulnerable road users. Toronto police say during a citywide initiative aimed at improving traffic safety for them, officers focused on the big four driving behaviors known to cause injuries to all road users: speeding, aggressive driving, distracted driving, and impaired driving. Between June 1st and June 7th, police say they issued over 1,500 tickets for aggressive driving, nearly 800 for speeding, and another 14 for stunt driving. There were also 46 drivers charged with impaired operation. I'm Phil Martino.
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3: 16 degrees and a few clouds. Good evening. Good morning. Now I'm John Downs. Here are the top stories this hour. Police have arrested a 12-year-old boy and charged him with attempted murder. An officer was injured in Leaside after being struck by an alleged stolen vehicle. As world leaders arrive in France for the G7, it remains unclear whether Israel will honor a new peace deal between the U.S. and Iran. Coming up after sports, the latest on the crash of a B-52 bomber in California. 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
4: Four matches happening on the pitch at the FIFA World Cup yesterday. New Zealand and Iran closed out the action. 2-2 is how that one ended. Elijah Just had both goals for New Zealand. Saudi Arabia, Uruguay went head-to-head. 1-1 draw. If it wasn't for the Saudis' goalkeeper, could have been a lot worse. A stunner between Cabo Verde and Spain. That one ending in a 0-0 draw. Belgium and Egypt also 1-1 the final. Alphonso Davies, the only non-participant at Canada's training session in Vancouver. His status still up in the air for their match against Qatar on Thursday. Midfielder Ali Ahmed telling head coach Jesse Marsh he's good to go if needed. Leafs putting pen to paper with one of their top prospects, Tinas Luke Koblar, who put up 10 points as an 18-year-old at the Men's World Hockey Championship and won a bronze with Norway, has signed a three-year entry-level contract. The Jays starting a three-game set tonight against the Boston Red Sox. They've traded reliever Connor Siebold to the Kansas City Royals for some cash and minor league reliever ahead of that series. Dylan Cease, the scheduled starter, to open that one up. Marlies Game 3 of the Calder Cup Final, that goes tonight. They have a 2-0 series lead over the Chicago Wolves. Puck drop at 7 at Coca-Cola Coliseum. Sports at 15 and 45 past every hour or anytime at sportsnet.ca.
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3: 1219, a military plane crash in California has killed everyone who was on board.
7: Eight crew members are presumed dead after a B-52 bomber crashed shortly after takeoff Monday morning at Edwards Air Force Base. Military officials at the base in Southern California's Mojave Desert say it happened during a routine test mission, and indications are that the crash was not survivable. Emergency responders were at the scene. Aerial footage showed black smoke and virtually nothing left of an aircraft amid a swath of charred desert near a runway. The Boeing B-52 Stratofortress is a long-range bomber. No word yet on what might have happened. I'm Jennifer King.
3: Democratic California Governor Gavin Newsom says the Department of Justice is investigating him and his wife. In a video posted to social media, Newsom accused President Donald Trump of having a personal vendetta and targeting a political enemy.
8: In recent days, federal agents have knocked on the doors of family, friends, and former employees. Not because they found a crime, because they're simply trying to find one.
3: Newsom, a potential 2028 presidential contender, said that Trump picked the wrong guy to target and that he and his wife Jennifer have nothing to hide. Newsom did not indicate what the DOJ is investigating. According to a source, the investigation isn't directly targeting Newsom himself, but it is probing people connected to him over possible tax-related crimes. Coming up, a check of traffic and weather together. 680 News Time, 1220.
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3: 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Here's Ben Davey.
0: Well, as I mentioned, John, it seems like all the construction and collisions have been in Scarborough this morning and late last night. At some point, we got to look somewhere else. So let's give you some updates on some construction in Etobicoke. Southbound 427 at Rathburn in the Collectors, right lane construction. The eastbound Rathburn ramp to the south 427 is closed. Then south of Rathburn in the transfers to the Collectors. Just got reports of a stalled vehicle moments ago. It's blocking the right lane. Not seeing any heavy delay, but just watch out for it. The east and westbound Holiday Drive ramps to the southbound 427 are also closed. On the northbound 427, pretty quiet, but we do have some maintenance at Dixon. That is blocking the left lane. Westbound 403 at Cothroe, we have construction blocking the HOV and left lane this morning. And then in Brampton, very busy drive on the northbound 410. The westbound Derry ramp to the north 410 closed. At Williams Parkway, we had the right lane blocked with a collision. That is now gone. Lots of construction remains, though, and lots of volume with it. At Beauvert, right lane construction. The ramp to Beauvert is closed. No access to the north 410 from Beauvert or Sandalwood. Those ramps all off limits. And the northbound 410 ramp to Sandalwood is closed as well. On the southbound side at Mayfield, you've got right lane construction. Both Mayfield ramps and both Sandalwood ramps to the south 410 are also closed. South 410 ramp to Sandalwood is closed. And the ramp to Beauvert was closed for construction off the southbound 410. They have just reopened that. And a quick update on the southbound 412 east of the GTA. We've had a lot of construction happening there this morning at Dundas. We still have the left lane blocked. From Dundas to the 401, there was left lane construction through that whole stretch. Looks like they've shortened that up a little bit now. And the southbound 412 ramp to the eastbound 401 is closed for construction. And if you're in Niagara Falls, the westbound 420 ramp to the Toronto bound QEW closed for construction this morning as well. Your next report is at 12:31. Now with your forecast, meteorologist Jesse Upel.
1: Partly cloudy conditions early this morning. It's a cool start to the day, but as we get through the afternoon, we warm up to seasonal 24 for the high, with a gusty south wind between 30 to 50 kilometers per hour. As we get through the afternoon, there is at risk of pop-up showers and isolated thunderstorms that may bring some local heavy downpours at times. Scattered showers overnight tonight with a low of 15 degrees. Unsettled for Wednesday, chance of on and off showers. A high of 22 degrees. Quite windy for Thursday with showers early on in the morning, clearing out for the afternoon, 23 for the high. And then seasonal and partly cloudy for Friday. Today's high, 24.
3: Currently at 16 degrees under a few clouds. 680 News Time, 1223.
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3: 680 News Time 12:24. The Toronto District School Board has canceled a workshop on tackling anti-Palestinian racism that was supposed to take place at a public school in High Park. As Rhiann Campbell with City News reports, the organizer says the workshop was meant to rectify a troubling incident at that school last year.
15: When the yearbooks were printed, two students at the school were featured in the yearbook wearing keffiyehs, which is a Palestinian scarf. A decision was made to collect all the yearbooks, place stickers over the faces of those students, which is a symbol of erasure, and then the yearbooks were distributed.
14: Which he says led to over 100 students walking out of Ursula Franklin Academy in solidarity with their classmates. It's at that same school where Morgan was planning to hold the workshop with a goal to unite the community.
15: And so the community is very hurt in the fact that the education and awareness that should be happening is not happening.
14: On the agenda for the 2.5-hour workshop was a presentation on anti-Palestinian racism. In a petition obtained by City News, 134 parents and community members signed a letter addressed to the board representatives claiming the distribution of the event's flyers were improper use of TDSB facilities for geopolitical fundraising and advocacy.
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3: Time now for the Dynamic Market Minute. The TSX closed at a record high, up 338 points to 35.275, a third straight winning day. The Dow closed at a record two, up 469 points, and the NASDAQ was up 9,795, the best day since March. With more headlines from Wall Street, here's Bloomberg.
18: President Trump says ships are already starting to move through the Strait of Hormuz after the U.S. and Iran this weekend reached an interim peace deal to reopen that waterway and begin 60 days of negotiations over Iran's nuclear program. The official signing will happen this Friday in Switzerland. Hopes for an end to that 15-week-long war sent stocks soaring today. The Dow closing at a fresh record high, up 469 points, nearly 1% higher, thanks to big gains in tech stocks. The NASDAQ was up 795 points. That's a 3% gain. And the S&P was up 123, 1 2/3% higher. Oil today down nearly 5%. It's under $81 a barrel. Shares of airlines, cruise ship operators all moving higher. And that proposed deal to end the war not sitting well with gamblers on Polymarket. That's because it's not clear if that announcement meets the conditions written into the prediction market site's terms for a permanent end to the conflict. Tom Busby, Bloomberg Radio.
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3: Just a quick look at the forecast for today. Partly cloudy with isolated showers, a risk of a thunderstorm, a high of 23. For Wednesday, unsettled with scattered showers, risk of thunderstorm, a high of 22. For Thursday, showers earlier in the day and then clearing, a high of 23 degrees. 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
1: Good morning. It is Tuesday, June 16th. I'm Kiana Alvarez, and here's what's making news right now. After a Toronto police officer was seriously injured on Monday, a 12-year-old boy has been charged with attempted murder. The news of a peace deal between the U.S. and Iran is sparking hope for lower gas prices. After last week's World Cup game at Toronto Stadium, the TTC is reporting success with no major shutdowns on the streetcars or subways. And Mississauga Council is considering a proposal to rename a park after the Toronto police officer who died in the line of duty last week.
4: Plenty of draws at the FIFA World Cup. The Jays open up a three-game set against the Red Sox. The Tempo set to face Caitlin Clark and the Indiana Fever. Sports at 45.
1: 680 News Time, 12:31. It's time for Rogers Xfinity Internet, traffic and weather together on the ones. Good morning, Ben Davey.
0: Good morning, Kiana, and welcome. The southbound Dixie ramp to the westbound QEW is closed for construction. And then at Guelph Line, we've got two left lanes blocked on the westbound QEW as well. Over to the Ford Airy-bound side, at Fairview, three right lanes blocked with construction. And the Eastport Drive ramp to the Niagara-bound QEW is closed as well. Some construction on the northbound 427 this morning. It's at Dixon. Left lane there blocked with maintenance. Westbound 403 at Cawthra, we got the HOV and the left lane blocked with construction. The westbound Derry ramp to the northbound 410 is closed with construction. At Beauvais, we've got construction blocking the right lane, and the ramp to Beauvais is closed. Both Beauvais ramps to the north 410 are off limits, as are the east and west Sandalwood ramps to the north 410, and the ramp to Sandalwood is closed off the north 410 for construction this morning as well. Eastbound QEW at Cawthra, we got two right lanes blocked with construction. That has been notoriously a slow stretch in recent overnight hours. Right now, it's a pretty heavy go Toronto bound side of the QEW between Cawthra and Dixie. As a result, good idea to allow some extra time before heading through there. Southbound 412 at Dundas, left lane construction and the ramp to the eastbound 401 is closed. Westbound 420 ramp to the Toronto bound QEW is also shut down for construction this morning. In Scarborough, southbound Kennedy in Scarborough at Antrim Crescent, which is south of the 401. We had a collision there blocking two left lanes. Just got the note here from Toronto Transportation that that's clear. All lanes are open. Your next report is in less than 10 minutes with the forecast meteorologist Jesse Upel.
1: Partly cloudy conditions to start off your Tuesday with that risk of some isolated showers or even thunderstorms by this afternoon. Temperature-wise, we're doing okay. We're right around seasonal with a high of 24 degrees today, and a gusty south wind develops, 30 to 50 kilometer per hour gust possible. We'll hang on to that risk of scattered showers tonight with a low of 15. Today's high, 24.
5: It is 16 degrees in downtown Toronto under a partly cloudy sky. 680 News Time, 12:33. A Toronto police officer was seriously injured on Monday after being struck by a vehicle in East York. Officers say the driver of the vehicle was allegedly a 12-year-old boy who has now been charged with attempted murder. Shauna Hunt with City News reports.
6: This case involved a car that was reportedly stolen from a nearby subway station. It all came to a head around 1 o'clock Monday morning in this East York neighborhood. It was on the Leaside Bridge behind me where the officer was struck down by the vehicle. That same officer also fired multiple shots as the car sped away. This comes as the policing community continues to mourn the death of two officers who were killed in the line of duty. The president of the Toronto Police Association expressing anger and frustration over the ages of the suspects and the violence police are experiencing on the job.
21: But there's something going on here. We have 12 and 13-year-olds out in the street in stolen cars, hitting a police officer with the car, and that the officer had to use their firearm.
6: As for the alleged driver, the 12-year-old boy who was injured, he is now facing several charges, including attempted murder, theft of a motor vehicle, and dangerous driving. In East York, Shauna Hunt, City News, Toronto.
5: 680 News Time, 12:34. The news of a peace deal between the U.S. and Iran is sparking hope for lower gas prices. City's Catalina Gilley spoke with experts about when we can expect the gas prices to go down.
22: I spoke with DeGroote School of Business MBA program director Baruz Bakhtiari, who says there are signs prices are heading down, but exactly how quickly and by how much remains uncertain. Bakhtiari says if the peace deal holds and supply chains continue recovering, gas prices could continue trending downward through the summer. But he cautions drivers shouldn't expect a dramatic drop overnight. Markets still want proof that oil can move freely through the Strait of Hormuz and that all parties stick to the agreement. He also notes Canadian drivers are currently benefiting from federal fuel tax relief that's in place until September, helping cushion some of the impact at the pumps. The biggest risk now isn't oil supply itself, it's politics. He says any signs the agreement is falling apart or tensions are resurfacing could quickly send oil prices higher again. Catalina Gillies, City News, Toronto.
5: 680 News Time, 12:35. Your World Cup experience in Toronto last week would have varied wildly depending on where in town you were and how you chose to get around. If you relied on transit, chances are you managed just fine. The TTC board says the initial response from Friday has been positive, with no major shutdowns on streetcars or subways. And as Alan Carter with City News reports, advocates are hoping motorists will take note ahead of the next game on Wednesday and in the future.
23: For those trying to navigate by car,
7: There were numerous closures and diversions, our City News vehicle repeatedly encountering police directing traffic. A staff report drawn up in the spring assumes 70% of people will travel to the stadium or fan zones by the TTC or GO train.
8: We'll break down the end, we'll get more people in.
7: The push to get people out of their cars is something that should happen beyond the World Cup, say transit advocates.
9: I think that they should be telling folks, don't drive there more often. You know, take the TTC. Take the TTC to the Jays game. Take the TTC to the RBC amphitheater during a big concert.
7: One comparison being made is between Friday's World Cup match and last summer's launch of a concert series at Rogers Stadium near Downsview Park. In the Rogers Stadium case, both the TTC and GO Transit were overwhelmed. There hasn't been any problem like that for the World Cup match. However, with five more games to go, it's still too early to celebrate. Alan Carter, City News, Toronto.
5: 6:80 News Time, 12:37. Mississauga Mayor Carolyn Parrish and Councillor Alvin Tejo said they want to see Indian Gate Park renamed after Toronto Police Constable Mark Pinizzotto. The officer, who grew up nearby, was fatally shot on duty last week. Nick Westall from City News reports.
10: Inside the halls of Mississauga City Hall on Monday, news of Constable Mark Pinizzotto's death is still top of mind for many. The Toronto Police Emergency Task Force officer was fatally shot during an exchange of gunfire on June 11th while conducting a search warrant. A 19-year-old has been charged with first-degree murder in connection with his death. A second suspect is still wanted. Mississauga Mayor Carolyn Parrish says she spoke with Linda to ask about renaming Indian Gate Park, a small green space in southwest Mississauga steps away from where Mark grew up. The proposal will go to a vote on Wednesday. Toronto Police Association President Clayton Campbell welcomes the idea.
23: Those honors are so important. It also allows us to keep talking about it. We will never forget Mark. We will never forget his family.
10: Mayor Parrish and Councillor Tejo both tell me that if this motion is approved at council on Wednesday, the renaming will happen within a matter of weeks. Meanwhile, city staff will work with the family to create a plaque, and a formal ceremony will be held at a later date. Nick Westall, City News, Mississauga.
5: 6:80 News Time, 12:38. It was quite the day on match day 5 of the 2026 FIFA World Cup. It included a shocking result involving one of the tournament's heavy favorites. 680's Ale Kevion kept an eye on all the action.
4: Group G and H looked like they could be anyone's group. Draws across the board in Monday's action. New Zealand and Iran with a 2-2 final. Elijah just scored both goals for New Zealand. Prior to this one, Saudi Arabia and Uruguay ended 1-1. Saudi's goalkeeper made a tournament high 10 saves in the match. Over to the stunner, Cabo Verde's first World Cup match, first World Cup point. They held the heavy favorite Spain to a 0-0 draw, and elsewhere, Egypt and Belgium ending 1-1 as well. Canada had a training session at UBC. Alphonso Davies did not take part. Everyone else did. His status still up in the air for the Red and Whites match against Qatar on Thursday. Meanwhile, midfielder Ali Ahmed says he's ready to go if called upon. I'm Ali Kevion.
5: Coming up in 30 seconds, your gas price update, 6:80 News Time, 12:39.
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5: 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And coming up in 60 seconds on 680 News Radio, traffic and weather together on the ones. 680 News Time, 12:40.
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5: 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It's time for Rogers Xfinity Internet, traffic and weather together on the ones. Here's Ben Davey.
13: Kiana, this report brought to you by the City of Toronto. If you're on the southbound 404, the ramp to Bloomington is closed. The collector ramp to the westbound 401 closed for construction as well. South of Eglinton, we had a stalled vehicle blocking the right lane. Police were on scene. That's completely cleared now. No problems at all on the southbound Don Valley Parkway. Southbound Dixie ramp to the westbound QEW remains closed for construction. And at Guelph Line, two left lanes are blocked. Niagara-bound QEW at Fairview, you got three left lanes blocked with construction as well. Traffic just a little sluggish through there, not a huge backup though. And the eastbound Eastport Drive ramp to the Niagara-bound QEW closed for construction as well. On the eastbound side at Cawthra, you got two right lanes blocked with construction. There are delays between Cawthra and Dixie on that eastbound QEW as a result. Both Cawthra ramps to the east QEW are closed. Southbound Dixie ramp to the eastbound QEW also closed, as is the northbound Dorval ramp to the eastbound QEW. That's closed until October. Long-term construction there. Southbound 427 at Rathburn, collision blocking the right lane. Eastbound Rathburn ramp to the south 427 still closed. South of Rathburn, we had the transfers to the collectors with a stalled vehicle in the right lane. That is now clear, so no issue there anymore. In the east and westbound Holiday Drive ramps to the southbound 427 still closed with construction. During the FIFA World Cup, traffic downtown will be heavy. Skip the stress by taking transit, traveling off-peak, and checking routes in advance. A message from the City of Toronto. Your next report in less than 10 minutes. With your forecast now, meteorologist Jesse Upel.
1: It's a cool and quiet start to your Tuesday. We'll have some sunshine early on this morning, and then that risk of isolated showers and thunderstorms by the afternoon. Temperatures right around seasonal, thanks to a gusty south wind, close to 30 to 50 kilometers per hour and a high of 24 degrees. The return of scattered showers more widespread tonight. We dip down to 15, and unsettled weather for Wednesday, on and off showers, even a risk of a thunderstorm, 22 for the high. Today's high, 24.
5: It is 60.
13: From the 680 Traffic Center, I'm Ben Davey. If you're on the northbound 404 in Markham at 16th Avenue, we have the HOV and two left lanes blocked with construction. The ramp to Bloomington closed from both the north and southbound sides of the 404 this morning. North of Bloomington, you lose the far right lane. That's taken out with some bridge.
5: It is 16 degrees in downtown Toronto. 680 News Time, 12:43.
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5: It is 16 degrees in downtown Toronto. Good morning. I'm Kiana Alvarez, and here are the top stories this hour. After a Toronto police officer was seriously injured on Monday, a 12-year-old boy has been charged with attempted murder. Officers say they attempted to stop an allegedly stolen car when shots were fired, and then the driver struck an officer with the vehicle before fleeing the scene. The news of a peace deal between the U.S. and Iran is sparking hope for lower gas prices. However, experts say whether or not the prices stay low for the summer depend on the status of the agreement. And now, time for sports. 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
4: Groups G and H on the pitch at the FIFA World Cup. Iran and New Zealand ending in a 2-2 draw after 90 minutes and change. Saudi Arabia and Uruguay ending in a 1-1 draw. Could have been worse for the Saudis if it wasn't for their goalkeeper, who made a tournament-high 10 saves. The stunner, Spain and Cabo Verde ending in a 0-0 draw. That was over in Atlanta. In Seattle, Belgium and Egypt also ending in a draw. Both teams found the back of the net once. 1-1 is how it ended. Team Canada held the training session at UBC. Everyone a full participant except for Alphonso Davies, still working his way back from that hamstring injury, and remains a question mark for the red and white when it comes to his availability against Qatar on Thursday. The Stanley Cup has been won. That means teams can get to work on certain offseason moves. The Leafs making one of their own. He was a standout at the Worlds with Norway. Forwards Tinas Luke Koblar, who was a second round pick for the Leafs in 2025, signed to a 3-year entry level deal, 10 points in 5 games at the Worlds and a bronze medal. The Blue Jays traded Connor Siebold to the Royals in exchange for cash and minor league pitcher Dennis Samudio. Jays start a 3-game set against the Red Sox tonight. Elsewhere in the bigs, Pete Crow Armstrong hit the 13th cycle in Chicago Cubs history. Cubs with the 5-4 win over the Rockies, and Dustin May pitched a complete one-hit shutout game. Cardinals blanked the Padres 3-0. And happening on the road later tonight, the Toronto Tempo run into Caitlin Clark and the Indiana Fever. Tip-off will be at 7 o'clock. Sports at 15 and 45 past every hour or anytime at sportsnet.ca.
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16: Good morning, I'm Mitch Burke. A field trip goes terribly wrong at one of BC's biggest water parks. 12 students in grades 6 and 7 were taken to hospital after some kind of electrical incident at Cultus Lake Water Park east of Vancouver. One official with the park says it involved the kids touching a metal railing that led up to a water slide. BC Emergency Health Services says 2 of the 10 people injured had to be transported by air ambulance. The RCMP are still investigating the exact cause of the incident, but the hydro provider says the problem was not with their power supply, but rather with the park's electrical equipment. Canada's ambassador to the U.S. is trying to ease anxiety about trade talks in the wake of recent comments from Donald Trump.
17: Mark Wiseman says it's all going to be okay. He made the comment while speaking to a business audience at the Canadian Club Toronto, telling the crowd to take a deep breath. And remember, the current agreement is set to end not in 2 weeks, but in 10 years. U.S. President Donald Trump has openly mused about walking away from the deal, but Wiseman noted the U.S. could have triggered the 6-month exit clause at any point, but hasn't. He also says Canada does urgently need to resolve tariffs targeting steel, aluminum, and autos. I'm Chris McCusker.
16: And California Governor Gavin Newsom says U.S. President Donald Trump has ordered the Justice Department to investigate him and his wife. The longtime political rival of the Republican president and possible presidential contender in 2028 says it's another example of the president abusing the justice system to prosecute his political opponents. Traffic and weather together, next.
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7: From the 680 Traffic Center, I'm Ben Davey. If you're on the northbound 404 at 16th Avenue in Markham, we got the HOV and two left lanes still blocked with construction. The ramp to Bloomington closed from the north and southbound sides of the 404. And north of Bloomington, the far right lane taken out with some long-term bridge work. Good news up at Green Lane, we had some right lane construction there on the northbound 404. That is now clear. All lanes are open. On the southbound side, as mentioned, the ramp to Bloomington closed and south 404. Collector ramp to the westbound 401 still closed for overnight construction as well. Now on the eastbound 401 at Mavis and Mississauga. In the express, two right lanes are blocked with construction. At Young and the Collectors, we have two right lanes blocked as well. And you can't get on the east 401 from north or southbound Young either. The ramps to and from Bayview are closed. The southbound Leslie ramp to the east 401 also shut down, as is the ramp to Leslie. The express ramp to the 404 DVP from the eastbound 401 also off limits. At the 404 and the Collectors on the east 401, you got two left lanes blocked with construction. At Victoria Park and the express, right lane construction. East of Warden, the transfers to the Collectors are closed. At Kennedy and the Collectors, construction blocking two right lanes. The ramp to Brimley closed as well, as are the ramps to and from McCowan. East 401 at Nielsen and the Express, two left lanes blocked with construction. And at Weiss and the Express, construction blocking two left lanes. Your next report is at 101. Now with your extended forecast, here's meteorologist Jesse Upel.
1: Partly cloudy conditions early this morning. It's a cool start to the day, but as we get through the afternoon, we warm up to seasonal 24 for the high, with a gusty south wind between 30 to 50 kilometers per hour. As we get through the afternoon, there is at risk of pop-up showers and isolated thunderstorms that may bring some local heavy downpours at times. Scattered showers overnight tonight with a low of 15 degrees. Unsettled for Wednesday, chance of on and off showers, a high of 22 degrees. Quite windy for Thursday with showers early on in the morning, clearing out for the afternoon, 23 for the high, and then seasonal and partly cloudy for Friday. Today's high, 24.
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20: It is the interesting new food trend now dubbed the pumpkin spice of the summer. It's pickle. 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Pickle everything?
21: Nah, overrated.
22: Wow.
21: That's my take.
22: Okay. Well, I will say I tried earlier this year. It was like a pickle seltzer, I'll say, like a hard seltzer, and did not love that. I think if I were to make it myself, I think it was lacking pickle. I love pickles. Like the more dill, the more garlic, the better.
20: They say it's good for you. The brine, they say, supports gut health, replenishes electrolytes, hydrates you.
22: Yeah.
20: Alex, you got to get on board.
21: Just on a chicken sandwich, that's pretty much it for me. I'm not really a pickle guy beyond that, but that is where they belong. That's for sure.
22: I just want to shout out, she's probably not listening, but if by chance either Stuart or Samantha Knight, our morning show editor, who is off on maternity leave, at their wedding favor were homemade pickles.
21: Right.
22: And
2: Nice.
22: That's, well, we got extra jars because, you know, we know them. But that jar, like my boyfriend, it was gone that night. Like they didn't last. So I love, no, big fan of pickles.
10: Yeah. The faker it is, the worse it is, essentially. So it's
22: sure,
10: like a, it's like
22: course.
10: A drink flavoring.
22: Same with pumpkin
10: bad.
22: Spice, I would say, too.
10: An actual pickle is not bad.
2: 100%.
22: Okay.
10: Yeah.
2: Hey, guys, before we go, real quick, UK today, Keir Starmer, the prime minister, announced a social media ban for children under 16 in that country. The BBC went into a classroom this morning and interviewed Isabella. She's not in favor of it. Her answer, though, as to what she's going to fill her time with, has gone viral. Take a listen.
11: I use most of my social media to contact my parents and family.
28: What was your screen time over the weekend?
11: 9 hours.
28: 9 hours. So suddenly you're going to have a lot more time to fill. And what will you do?
11: Stare at a wall.
2: Stare at a wall. That's what she's going to do instead of go on social media, guys.
22: Or like read a book or go outside. Well, you know, there are other things you could do.
2: Never heard of that.
22: But hey, stay out of trouble, I guess.
10: I just love the English like dry humor of that.
22: Stare at a
10: wall. That was a witty response. I love it. It's great.
2: Stiff upper lip.
10: Yeah. Yeah.
22: Thanks, Richie.
10: Have a good night.
2: See you tomorrow.
16: Time now for the Dynamic Market Minute. The TSX closed at a record high, up 338 points to 35,275. It was a third straight winning day. While on Wall Street, the Dow closed at a record as well, up nearly 500. The NASDAQ higher by nearly 800 in the best day for that index since March. More headlines now from Bloomberg.
19: President Trump says ships are already starting to move through the Strait of Hormuz after the U.S. and Iran this weekend reached an interim peace deal to reopen that waterway and begin 60 days of negotiations over Iran's nuclear program. The official signing will happen this Friday in Switzerland. Hopes for an end to that 15-week-long war sent stocks soaring today. The Dow closing at a fresh record high, up 469 points, nearly 1% higher. Thanks to big gains in tech stocks, the Nasdaq was up 700.

0: witty response. I love it. It's great.
1: Stiff upper lip.
0: Yeah. Yeah.
2: Thanks, Richie.
0: Have a good night.
1: See you tomorrow.
3: Time now for the Dynamic Market Minute. The TSX closed at a record high, up 338 points to 35,275. It was a third straight winning day. While on Wall Street, the Dow closed at a record as well, up nearly 500. The NASDAQ higher by nearly 800 in the best day for that index since March. More headlines now from Bloomberg.
4: President Trump says ships are already starting to move through the Strait of Hormuz after the U.S. and Iran this weekend reached an interim peace deal to reopen that waterway and begin 60 days of negotiations over Iran's nuclear program. The official signing will happen this Friday in Switzerland. Hopes for an end to that 15-week-long war sent stocks soaring today. The Dow closing at a fresh record high, up 469 points, nearly 1% higher. Thanks to big gains in tech stocks, the NASDAQ was up 795 points. That's a 3% gain. And the S&P was up 123, 1 2/3% higher. Oil today down nearly 5%. It's under $81 a barrel. Shares of airlines, cruise ship operators all moving higher. And that proposed deal to end the war not sitting well with gamblers on Polymarket. That's because it's not clear if that announcement meets the conditions written into the prediction market site's terms for a permanent end to the conflict. Tom Busby, Bloomberg Radio.
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7: 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Some serious concerns continue to be raised over the pressure facing Ontario's emergency rooms. According to a new survey by the Ontario Medical Association, more than three quarters of ER doctors say the overcrowding is severe in their departments. And as Mark McAllister of City News, rather, public faith in the system isn't any better.
8: Just 30% of Ontarians feel confident that they would receive timely ER care if they needed it today. 67%, on the other hand, say they would not be confident. In a statement, a spokesperson for Health Minister Sylvia Jones tells City News, quote, "This year alone, we are investing over $101 billion in our healthcare system, including a 4% increase to the hospital sector for the third year in a row." She adds that the province's primary care action plan is expanding the scope of the practice for healthcare professionals to treat more conditions outside the emergency department. When asked how often the overcrowding affects their ability to offer timely care, the ER doctors surveyed over the last year said almost every shift. Mark McAllister, City News, Queen's Park.
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7: Good morning. It is Tuesday, June 16th. I'm Kiana Alvarez, and here's what's making news right now. A 12-year-old boy has been charged with attempted murder of a Toronto police officer yesterday. Drivers are hoping for some relief at the pumps after the announcement of a peace deal between the U.S. and Iran. The TTC received positive responses from Torontonians and fans after last week's World Cup game, and they're hoping to keep it up for Game 2 at Toronto Stadium. A permit for a two-hour anti-Palestinian racism workshop has been denied by the TDSB after receiving backlash from parents and community members.
10: Draws across the board in groups G and H at the FIFA World Cup. The Leafs signed their 2025 second-round pick to an entry-level deal. The Marlies look to go up 3-0 in the Calder Cup final tonight. Sports at 15.
7: 680 News Time 101. It's time for Rogers Xfinity Internet, traffic and weather together on the ones. Here's Ben Davey.
4: All right.

0: Yana, thank you, and good morning. This is the first time all morning so far that I've said there's no heavy delays. We have lots of construction and lots of minor volume, but no serious backups anywhere. Let's start off in Hamilton on the eastbound 403 at Main Street. You're going to find some left lane maintenance on the go. And then in Mississauga, northbound Aaron Mills ramp to the eastbound 403 is closed for construction. Eastbound 403 at Mavis, we've got the HOV and two left lanes taken out with some construction through that stretch. No serious volume delays, though, that we can see at this time. Westbound 403 at Cawthra, two right lanes blocked with construction, and the northbound here Ontario ramp to the eastbound 403 is closed. Checking the QEW, we'll start off westbound QEW first. The southbound Dixie ramp to the westbound QEW is closed for construction. At Guelph Line, we've got two left lanes blocked with construction, and the Niagara bound QEW at Fairview has three right lanes blocked. A little slower than usual through there. The Eastport Drive ramp to the Niagara bound QEW is also closed. On the eastbound side at Cawthra, two right lanes blocked with construction. Both Cawthra ramps to the eastbound 401 are shut down. Southbound Dixie ramp to the eastbound QEW also closed. Northbound Dorval ramp to the eastbound QEW closed with construction. That's a long-term project. Eastbound 401, so at Mavis in the Express, two right lanes are blocked there. Then at Yonge and the Collectors, we just have two right lanes blocked this morning. The Yonge ramps to the eastbound 401 are shut down, as are the ramps to and from Bayview. Southbound Leslie ramp to the eastbound 401 still closed, and the ramp to Leslie also shut down. East 401 Express ramp to the 404 DVP is off limit, so keep that in mind. And on the westbound 401, we've got a full closure of the express lanes from approaching White's to west of Neilston, so you'll have to take the collectors through there for now. Your next report is in less than 10 minutes. With the forecast, here's meteorologist Jesse Upel.
1: Partly cloudy conditions to start off your Tuesday, with that risk of some isolated showers or even thunderstorms by this afternoon. Temperature-wise, we're doing okay. We're right around seasonal with a high of 24 degrees today, and a gusty south wind develops, 30 to 50 kilometer per hour gusts possible. We'll hang on to that risk of scattered showers tonight with a low of 15. Today's high, 24.
2: It is 16 degrees in downtown Toronto under a partly cloudy sky. 680 News Time, 103. A 12-year-old boy has been charged with the attempted murder of a Toronto police officer in East York yesterday. City Shauna Hunt has more.
3: That was the sound of a Toronto police officer firing at least five shots at a stolen vehicle that then screeched away from the scene here in East York. City News has learned the officer was struck by the car and pinned against a barrier during an auto theft investigation that led police to the Leaside Bridge. And according to the SIU, a 12-year-old boy was allegedly behind the wheel.
4: There were two police cruisers who attempted to box in that vehicle on the bridge, and the driver tried to flee. And in the course of that, there was contact made with the vehicle and a police officer. And in the course of that, there were multiple shots fired at the vehicle by that officer.
3: The SIU confirms an injured 12-year-old boy, allegedly the driver, was arrested after a short foot pursuit. The officer is also expected to make a full recovery. Shauna Hunt, City News, Toronto.
2: 680 News Time, 105. Drivers are hoping for some relief at the pumps after the announcement of a peace deal between the U.S. and Iran. Catalina Gillies with City News reports.
5: Oil prices dropped sharply after the news of the U.S.-Iran peace deal. And while that hasn't quite translated to lower prices at the pumps just yet, experts say relief could be coming in the next few days. After weeks of uncertainty tied to the conflict between the U.S. and Iran, markets are reacting positively to news of a peace agreement. And whenever tensions ease in a major oil-producing region, that can have a direct impact on the price Canadians pay at the pump. Experts say if the agreement holds and the conflict truly comes to an end, drivers could see gas prices fall by about 5 to 8 cents a liter in the near future. I spoke with DeGroote School of Business MBA Program Director Baruz Bakiardi.
6: I believe definitely there is going to be a downward trend, but how quickly and by how much remains to be seen. It is important to mention that the market has moved, but it has not quite translated to lower prices at the pump.
2: Bakiardi says we could see gas price changes on Wednesday. 680 News Time, 106. World Cup soccer in Toronto, round two, goes Wednesday night at 7 between Ghana and Panama. 43,000 people packed the stands for round one on Friday, and all things considered, the city did not burst at the seams. Alan Carter with City News has the early positive feedback from the TTC board.
7: For the chair of the TTC, no news is good news.
8: If people aren't interviewing me the day after about a game, that's a success. And, you know, that was the case here. So I'm very happy about that.
9: What were the takeaways? Any takeaways to apply to Wednesday?
8: So I think the key takeaways were make sure you have enough staff, make sure you're running frequent service, and make sure that you're trying to meet your customers where they are.
10: Most transit users City News spoke to on Friday in the thick of it had good things to say.
11: I think it's been well organized. We had no trouble in getting here. There's plenty of people to direct you to get on the trams, you know, even like move up a little bit to the left.
10: With crowd control being one of the few complaints.
12: There's a lot of walking, and plus, like, there's a lot of, like, crowd, like, there's bottlenecks.
2: Metrolinx reported 25,000 more passengers at Exhibition Go Stop than usual. 680 News Time 107. The TDSB revokes a permit for an educational workshop on anti-Palestinian racism. Rianne Campbell with City News has more.
13: Noelle Morgan is the organizer of the educational workshop looking to combat anti-Palestinian racism. He says he submitted a permit request to use a space at one of the TDSB schools in the High Park neighborhood.
14: On the agenda for the 2.5-hour workshop was a presentation on anti-Palestinian racism. In a petition obtained by City News, 134 parents and community members signed a letter addressed to the board representatives claiming the distribution of the event's flyers were improper use of TDSB facilities for geopolitical fundraising and advocacy. In a statement to City News, the TDSB writes, in part, when we are made aware that a permit could have a negative impact on the climate of a school, we have a responsibility to act in the best interests of students.
13: Morgan says he plans to host the event elsewhere, but both he and other advocacy groups are calling on the TDSB to reverse course and reinstate the permit. Rianne Campbell, City News, Toronto.
2: 680 News Time 108. There were four matches on day five of the FIFA World Cup yesterday, and it included a stunner of an upset, even if there were no goals. 680's Alain Cavillon followed the action.
15: Draws were the main trend during Monday's competition. Cabo Verde's first ever World Cup match, first ever World Cup point for them. They took on heavy favorites Spain. That match ended 0-0. That's what you call a stunner. In Seattle, Egypt and Belgium kicking off Group G, 1-1 draw for them. In Miami, Saudi Arabia went up against Uruguay. That one also ended in a 1-1 draw. Saudi's goalkeeper made a tournament high 10 saves in the contest. Uruguay all over them in that matchup. And New Zealand and Iran deadlocked at two apiece when it was all said and done. Elijah Just and Chris Wood connecting on both goals for New Zealand. Alphonso Davies still in return to play protocol. Canada getting set to face Qatar on Thursday. Everyone else accounted for in the red and white's training session at UBC. Good news too, if needed, midfielder Ali Ahmed says he's ready to go if called upon by head coach Jesse Marsh come Thursday. I'm Alain Cavillon.
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2: 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Empro says the price did not change at midnight, staying at $1.669 a liter at most GTA stations. 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
2: 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It's time for Rogers Xfinity Internet, traffic and weather together on the ones. Here's Ben Davies.
0: Thank you, Kiana. Well, things are finally starting to settle down in terms of volume delays. Really nice drive right now on the northbound 400 heading out of the city. The ramp to Bass Pro Mills is closed, however, and also in Vaughan, the westbound Rutherford ramp to the northbound 400 is closed for construction this morning. North of Line 5, you lose two left lanes with construction at Highway 88 in Bradford. Two left lanes are blocked, and then at Essa Road in Barrie, you've got the left lane blocked with construction there. Southbound 400 coming out of Barrie at Bayfield, two left lanes blocked. Approaching Innisfil Beach Road, two left lanes are blocked, and Highway 89, two left lanes are blocked through that stretch. Problem free from there into Vaughan. South of Rutherford, we've got long-term lane realignment, so keep that in mind. The east and west Bass Pro Mills ramps to the southbound 400 still closed for construction at Bass Pro Mills. Two right lanes blocked with construction, and at Langstaff, the collectors are closed. If you're on the northbound 404 in Markham at 16th Avenue, HOV and two left lanes are closed. The ramp to Bloomington closed from the north and southbound sides of the 404. North of Bloomington, we've got far right lane taken out with some bridge work. And at Green Lane, we had some right lane construction. That has now finished up. All lanes are open through Newmarket on the northbound 404. Southbound 404, collector ramp to the westbound 401 still closed for construction. No problems on the southbound Don Valley Parkway as you make your way downtown. Southbound Dixie Road ramp to the westbound QEW is shut down for construction this morning. Then at Guelph Line, you lose two left lanes with construction. Niagara-bound QEW at Fairview, three right lanes blocked with road work, and the Eastport Drive ramp to the Niagara-bound QEW is closed. On the Toronto-bound side, we've got the northbound Dorval ramp to the eastbound QEW shut down. Eastbound QEW at Cawthra has two right lanes blocked with construction. Volume through there actually not too bad. It was heavy through Cawthra to Dixie, but that's much improved. Volume is a lot lighter right now. North and south Cawthra ramps to the eastbound QEW still closed, and the southbound Dixie ramp to the eastbound QEW is closed as well. Your next report in less than 10 minutes with the forecast. Meteorologist Jesse Upel.
1: It's a cool and quiet start to your Tuesday. We'll have some sunshine early on this morning, and then that risk of isolated showers and thunderstorms by the afternoon. Temperatures right around seasonal thanks to a gusty south wind close to 30 to 50 kilometers per hour and a high of 24 degrees. The return of scattered showers more widespread tonight. We dip down to 15 and unsettled weather for Wednesday. On and off showers, even a risk of a thunderstorm, 22 for the high. Today's high, 24.
2: It is 16 degrees in downtown Toronto and a partly cloudy sky. Coming up, your top headlines in sports. 680 News Time, 114.
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2: It is 16 degrees in downtown Toronto. Good morning. I'm Kiana Alvarez, and here are the top stories for the hour. A 12-year-old boy has been charged with the attempted murder of a Toronto police officer in East York yesterday. The youth is accused of driving the stolen vehicle that struck the officer and for fleeing the scene. Drivers are hoping for some relief at the pumps after the announcement of a peace deal between the U.S. and Iran. Experts say prices can start dropping as soon as Wednesday. And now, time for sports. 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
15: Four matches happening on the pitch at the FIFA World Cup yesterday. New Zealand and Iran closed out the action. 2-2 is how that one ended. Elijah Just had both goals for New Zealand. Saudi Arabia, Uruguay went head-to-head, 1-1 draw. If it wasn't for the Saudis' goalkeeper, could have been a lot worse. A stunner between Cabo Verde and Spain, that one ending in a 0-0 draw. Belgium and Egypt also 1-1 the final. Alphonso Davies, the only non-participant at Canada's training session in Vancouver, Vancouver. His status still up in the air for their match against Qatar on Thursday. Midfielder Ali Ahmed telling head coach Jesse Marsh he's good to go if needed. Leafs putting pen to paper with one of their top prospects, Tinas Luke Koblar, who put up 10 points as an 18-year-old at the Men's World Hockey Championship and won a bronze with Norway, has signed a 3-year entry-level contract. The Jays starting a 3-game set tonight against the Boston Red Sox. They've traded reliever Connor Siebold to the Kansas City Royals for some cash and minor league reliever ahead of that series. Dylan Cease, the scheduled starter, to open that one up. Marlies Game 3 of the Calder Cup Final, that goes tonight. They have a 2-0 series lead over the Chicago Wolves. Puck drop at 7 at Coca-Cola Coliseum. Sports at 15 and 45 past every hour or anytime at sportsnet.ca.
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6: Good morning, I'm Mitch Burke. Two new pieces of legislation have been introduced to begin the final week of the parliamentary session. The Liberal government has introduced the long-awaited bill that would recognize privacy as a fundamental right of all Canadians and set higher standards for organizations when they manage children's data. Artificial Intelligence Minister Evan Solomon says companies are accountable for how personal information is collected, used, and shared.
7: The new bill gives Canadians more control over their personal information, gives them the right to deletion against deepfakes. It protects children's information as sensitive. It takes aim at surveillance pricing to stop price gouging.
6: The other bill aims to ensure First Nations have access to clean drinking water, but it drops recognition of First Nations having a human right to clean drinking water. Some First Nations leaders say they have not been consulted on the new legislation. A military plane crash in California has killed everyone who was on board.
9: 8 crew members are presumed dead after a B-52 bomber crashed shortly after takeoff Monday morning at Edwards Air Force Base. Military officials at the base in Southern California's Mojave Desert say it happened during a routine test mission, and indications are that the crash was not survivable. Emergency responders were at the scene. Aerial footage showed black smoke and virtually nothing left of an aircraft amid a swath of charred desert near a runway. The Boeing B-52 Stratofortress is a long-range bomber. No word yet on what might have happened. I'm Jennifer King.
6: And Gavin Newsom, the Democratic California governor, says the Trump Justice Department is investigating him and his wife. In a video posted to social media, Newsom accused Donald Trump of having a personal vendetta and targeting a political enemy.
26: In recent days, federal agents have knocked on the doors of family, friends, and former employees. Not because they found a crime, because they're simply trying to find one.
6: Newsom, a potential 2028 presidential contender, said that Trump picked the wrong guy to target and that he and his wife Jennifer have nothing to hide. Newsom did not indicate what the DOJ is investigating, but according to a source talking to CNN, the investigation is not directly targeting Newsom himself, but it is probing people connected to him over possible tax-related crimes. We'll have a look at the drive and the extended forecast in 60 seconds. This is 680 News Radio, Toronto.
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0: From the 680 Traffic Center, I'm Ben Davey. If you're on the eastbound 401 in Mississauga, you're going to find two right lanes blocked in the express at Mavis. At Yonge and the Collectors, two right lanes are closed, and the Yonge ramps to the eastbound 401 also shut down. Eastbound 401 ramps to and from Bayview are closed. The southbound Leslie ramp to the eastbound 401 shut down as well, and the ramp to Leslie closed for construction. Eastbound 401 express ramp to the 404 DVP also off limits. At the 404 and the Collectors, you'll find two left lanes blocked. At Victoria Park and the express, we have right lane construction. East of Warden, the transfers to the Collectors are closed. At Kennedy and the Collectors, two right lanes are blocked, and the ramp to Brimley closed as well. A little bit of volume on the eastbound 401 and the Collectors beyond Brimley. The ramps to and from McCowan are shut down. At Nielsen and the Express, two left lanes blocked with construction. And at Weiss and the Express, we have two left lanes blocked with construction as well. If you're on the eastbound 407 east of the GTA, the ramp to the southbound 410 is closed. That's due to overnight construction also. Northbound Brock Road ramp to the westbound 401 closed for construction. Then we have a full closure of the express lanes on the westbound 401 from approaching Whites to west of Nielsen. Your next report is at 1:31. Now with your extended forecast, here's meteorologist Jesse Upel.
1: It's a cool start to your Tuesday, but things are warming up to seasonal this afternoon. A gusty south wind develops, 30 to 50 kilometer per hour gusts possible, and an afternoon high of 24 degrees. Through this afternoon, we're watching for pop-up showers and thunderstorms that may bring some local heavy downpours at times, and then some widespread rain tonight as we dip down to 15. Unsettled for Wednesday at times, showers and storms possible, 22 for the high, and then windy for Thursday. It looks like the wet weather diminishes as we get towards Thursday afternoon, a high of 23, and right around seasonal for Friday, partly cloudy, slight chance of a passing shower. Today's high, 24.
11: All right, guys, it's been a blast, but I gotta head out. Hey, Julie, do you need a ride?
12: Thanks, John, but there's a reason I'm not driving, and I don't think you should be either.
11: Yeah, if she wanted to ride with someone who'd been drinking, she'd drive herself.
12: John, my sister's coming to get me. We'll drop you off.
13: When a drinking driver crashes, passengers in the vehicle share the same fate. 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
6: This is 680 News Radio. In New York City, preparations continue for the Knicks celebration parade later this week to mark their first NBA championship in 53 years. ABC's Aaron Kutursky.
16: New York is planning a victory parade after some of the revelry became dangerous with school buses set on fire and a handful of stabbings and shootings. The mayor says there will be no tolerance for violence.
17: We're going to make sure that we take every precaution that this be a safe and joyous moment for New Yorkers.
16: And on Thursday morning, the victory lap in Lower Manhattan, the city will be putting up signs designating the parade route Champions Way. The mayor will give the Knicks keys to the city.
6: Some longtime New Yorkers say the citywide euphoria is like nothing they've ever seen before, not even during the Giants' Super Bowl wins, the Yankees' dynasty, or the Mets' 1986 victory. It's soon going to cost you more to be a member at Cineplex and avoid those online booking fees.
18: Starting July 15th, the cinema chain will start charging customers $10.99 per month for monthly memberships and $120.89 per year for annual memberships. Along with the increase, Cineplex is changing the number of Scene Plus points that CineClub members receive when they redeem movie tickets. It's also altering how members can use the program for event screenings. Cineplex spokesperson Michelle Saba says the changes will help keep the program sustainable. Diana Mussina, The Canadian Press.
6: If you're the parent of a Disney kid, or a Disney kid yourself, allow me to introduce to you the new soundtrack of your household. That and more in the entertainment update.
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1: The live-action Moana movie sails into theaters on July 10th, and now Disney has released the first single from the film, written by Lin-Manuel Miranda, who also worked on the music for the original 2016 animated version of the story. Disney is the parent company of ABC News.
2: Two things I really wanted to be, a stand-up comic or a New York Yankee.
1: Billy Crystal has announced details for a new one-man show called 860. It'll star performances at Broadway's Imperial Theater on October 1st and conclude on January 3rd, 2027. Tickets go on sale to the general public on June 18th. Michelle Franz and ABC News.
6: Time now for the Dynamic Market Minute. The TSX closed at a record high, up 338 points to 35,275. It was a third straight winning day. While on Wall Street, the Dow closed at a record as well, up nearly 500. The NASDAQ higher by nearly 800 in the best day for that index since March. More headlines now from Bloomberg.
3: Gains for stocks today as investors eye the U.S.-Iran deal and crude oil futures fall. SpaceX shares among those jumping. In their second day of trading, adding gains following that blockbuster debut last week that vaulted it into the ranks of the world's most valuable public companies. Listen up if your kids are planning on going to summer camp. SciMet Holdings, the owner of dozens of summer camps, working with lenders to tap cash in its accounts to pay counselors and cover the cost of supplies days before campers arrive. Fox has agreed to acquire Roku. It's a deal valued at about $22 billion, including debt. And the U.S. team's record-setting victory over Paraguay in the World Cup is stoking huge fan enthusiasm and sending ticket prices for its next two games soaring. Prices for the U.S. team's games against Australia and Turkey have risen 68 and 105% over the last few days, according to ticket data. Denise Pellegrini, Bloomberg Radio.
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21: 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Ontario doctors and patients are once again raising concerns about the state of the province's emergency rooms. Mark McAllister has more on a new survey of ER doctors pointing to critical levels of overcrowding.
22: Outside, the lights are flashing and ambulances are lined up. Inside Ontario's emergency rooms, some serious concerns, according to a new poll. 74% of 288 emergency doctors surveyed by the Ontario Medical Association in the province say there's a major problem, with 77 reporting severe overcrowding in their departments and 135 calling the issue critical. As for the public, just 30% of Ontarians feel confident that they would receive timely ER care if they needed it today. 67%, on the other hand, say they would not be confident.
21: A spokesperson for Health Minister Sylvia Jones points to billions in higher investments into the sector and expanding the scope of patient treatment outside of the ER. 680 News Time, 1:30.
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21: Good morning. It is Tuesday, June 16th. I'm Kiana Alvarez, and here's what's making news right now. After a Toronto police officer was seriously injured on Monday, a 12-year-old boy has been charged with attempted murder. The news of a peace deal between the U.S. and Iran is sparking hope for lower gas prices. After last week's World Cup game at Toronto Stadium, the TTC is reporting success with no major shutdowns on the streetcars or subways. And the TDSB has canceled a workshop on tackling anti-Palestinian racism due to divisive responses from the community.
5: Plenty of draws at the FIFA World Cup. The Jays open up a 3-game set against the Red Sox. The Tempo set to face Caitlin Clark and the Indiana Fever. Sports at 45.
21: 680 News Time, 131. It's time for Rogers Xfinity Internet. Traffic and weather together on the ones. Here's Ben Davey.
0: Thank you, Kiana. If you're on the northbound 400, the ramp to Bass Pro Mills is closed. Then we have some new construction that just started up at Rutherford Road. The right lane is blocked, and both east and west Rutherford ramps to the northbound 400 are still shut down for construction. North of Line 5, you got two left lanes blocked. Highway 88 in Bradford, two left lanes blocked for construction as well. And then Odessa Road up in Barrie, construction blocking the left lane. Southbound side coming out of Barrie at Bayfield, two left lanes blocked. At approaching Innisfil Beach Road, two left lanes blocked. Approaching Highway 89, two left lanes are blocked. Problem-free drive from there in Devon. South of Rutherford, though, you've got long-term lane realignment. And then some construction just got cleared. The Bass Pro Mills ramp to the southbound 400 has reopened. South 400 at Bass Pro Mills, we had two right lanes blocked with construction. They have finished up there. And they have reopened the collectors on the southbound 400 at Langstaff. They were closed for construction for quite a while as well. Checking the westbound QEW, we've got no access from southbound Dixie. Westbound QEW west of Bronte, we have a new problem. Right lane blocked with a stalled vehicle. No delay through there, though. It's very light and wide open. It's, westbound QEW at Guelph Line, you have two left lanes blocked with construction there. Niagara-bound QEW at Fairview, three right lanes are blocked with road work. The Eastport Drive ramp to the Niagara-bound QEW remains closed. On the eastbound side, no access to the Toronto-bound QEW from northbound Dorval. Eastbound QEW at Cawthra, two right lanes are closed. North and south Cawthra ramps to the eastbound QEW also shut down, and the southbound Dixie ramp to the eastbound QEW also closed for overnight construction. Your next report is in less than 10 minutes with the forecast. Meteorologist Jesse Upel.
1: Partly cloudy conditions to start off your Tuesday with that risk of some isolated showers or even thunderstorms by this afternoon. Temperature-wise, we're doing okay. We're right around seasonal with a high of 24 degrees today, and a gusty south wind develops. 30 to 50 kilometer per hour gusts possible. We'll hang on to that risk of scattered showers tonight with a low of 15. Today's high, 24.
21: It is 15 degrees in downtown Toronto under a partly cloudy sky. 680 News Time, 133. A Toronto police officer was seriously injured on Monday after being struck by a vehicle in East York. Officers say the driver of the vehicle was allegedly a 12-year-old boy who has now been charged with attempted murder. Shauna Hunt with City News reports.
7: This case involved a car that was reportedly stolen from a nearby subway station. It all came to a head around 1 o'clock Monday morning in this East York neighborhood. It was on the Leaside Bridge behind me where the officer was struck down by the vehicle. That same officer also fired multiple shots as the car sped away. This comes as the policing community continues to mourn the death of two officers who were killed in the line of duty. The president of the Toronto Police Association expressing anger and frustration over the ages of the suspects and the violence police are experiencing on the job.
9: But there's something going on here. We have 12 and 13-year-olds out in the street in stolen cars, hitting a police officer with the car, and that the officer had to use their firearm.
7: As for the alleged driver, the 12-year-old boy who was injured, he is now facing several charges, including attempted murder, theft of a motor vehicle, and dangerous driving. In East York, Shauna Hunt, City News, Toronto.
21: 680 News Time, 134. The news of a peace deal between the U.S. and Iran is sparking hope for lower gas prices. City's Catalina Gillies spoke with experts about when we can expect prices to go down.
15: I spoke with DeGroote School of Business MBA Program Director Baruz Bakhiardi, who says there are signs prices are heading down, but exactly how quickly and by how much remains uncertain. Bakhiardi says if the peace deal holds and supply chains continue recovering, gas prices could continue trending downward through the summer. But he cautions drivers shouldn't expect a dramatic drop overnight. Markets still want proof that oil can move freely through the Strait of Hormuz and that all parties stick to the agreement. He also notes Canadian drivers are currently benefiting from federal fuel tax relief that's in place until September, helping cushion some of the impact at the pumps. The biggest risk now isn't oil supply itself, it's politics. He says any signs the agreement is falling apart or tensions are resurfacing could quickly send oil prices higher again. Catalina Gillies, City News, Toronto.
21: 680 News Time 135. Your World Cup experience in Toronto last week would have varied wildly, depending on where in town you were and how you chose to get around. If you relied on transit, chances are you managed just fine. The TTC board says the initial response from Friday has been positive, with no major shutdowns on the streetcars or subways. And as Alan Carter with City News reports, advocates are hoping motorists will take note ahead of the next game on Wednesday and in the future.
8: For those trying to navigate by car, there were numerous closures and diversions, our City News vehicle repeatedly encountering police directing traffic. A staff report drawn up in the spring assumes 70% of people will travel to the stadium or fan zones by the TTC or GO train.
10: Move right down to the end, get more people in.
8: The push to get people out of their cars is something that should happen beyond the World Cup, say transit advocates.
11: I think that they should be telling folks, don't drive there more often. You know, take the TTC. Take the TTC to the Jays game. Take the TTC to the RBC amphitheater during a big concert.
8: One comparison being made is between Friday's World Cup match and last summer's launch of a concert series at Rogers Stadium near Downsview Park. In the Rogers Stadium case, both the TTC and GO Transit were overwhelmed. There hasn't been any problem like that for the World Cup match. However, with five more games to go, it's still too early to celebrate. Alan Carter, City News, Toronto.
21: 680 News Time 137. The Toronto District School Board has canceled a workshop on tackling anti-Palestinian racism that was supposed to take place at a public school in High Park. As Rianne Campbell with City News reports, the organizer says the workshop was meant to rectify a troubling incident at that school last year.
19: When the yearbooks were printed, two students at the school were featured in the yearbook wearing keffiyehs, which is a Palestinian scarf. A decision was made to collect all the yearbooks, place stickers over the faces of those students, which is a symbol of erasure, and then the yearbooks were distributed.
23: Which he says led to over 100 students walking out of Ursula Franklin Academy in solidarity with their classmates. It's at that same school where Morgan was planning to hold the workshop with a goal to unite the community.
19: And so the community is very hurt in the fact that the education and awareness that should be happening is not happening.
23: On the agenda for the 2.5-hour workshop was a presentation on anti-Palestinian racism. In a petition obtained by City News, 134 parents and community members signed a letter addressed to the board representatives claiming the distribution of the event's flyers were improper use of TDSB facilities for geopolitical fundraising and advocacy.
21: The TDSB says it was acting in the best interest of students by not issuing the permit, citing community division. The organizer says he plans to host the event elsewhere. 680 News Time 138. It was quite the day on day five of the 2026 FIFA World Cup. It included a shocking result involving one of the tournament's heavy favorites. 680's Ale Kevion kept an eye on all the action.
5: Group G and H look like they could be anyone's group. Draws across the board in Monday's action. New Zealand and Iran with a 2-2 final. Elijah just scored both goals for New Zealand. Prior to this one, Saudi Arabia and Uruguay ended 1-1. Saudi's goalkeeper made a tournament-high 10 saves in the match. Over to the stunner, Cabo Verde's first World Cup match, first World Cup point. They held the heavy favorite Spain to a 0-0 draw. And elsewhere, Egypt and Belgium ending 1-1 as well. Canada had a training session at UBC. Alphonso Davies did not take part. Everyone else did. His status still up in the air for the Red and White's match against Qatar on Thursday. Meanwhile, midfielder Ali Ahmed says he's ready to go if called upon. I'm Ali Kevion.
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21: 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Enpro says the price did not change at midnight, staying at $1.669 a liter at most GTA stations. And coming up in 60 seconds, traffic and weather together on the ones. 680 News Time, 140.
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21: 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It's time for Rogers Xfinity Internet, traffic and weather together on the ones. Here's Ben Davey.
0: All right, Kiana. Well, let's run through the 401 because there's a lot going on both directions. Eastbound 401 at Mavis and the Express, two right lanes blocked with construction. They closed two right lanes in the collectors at Yonge this morning. There's no access to the East 401 from the Yonge Street ramps. The ramps to and from Bayview are closed. The southbound Leslie ramp to the East 401 also shut down. And the East 401 ramp to Leslie is closed. Eastbound 401 Express ramp to the 404 DVP shut down for construction this morning. East 401 at the 404 and the collectors, you'll find two left lanes blocked with construction. At Victoria Park and the Express, the right lane is blocked. East of Orton, the transfers to the collectors are closed. And at Kennedy in the collectors, two right lanes are blocked with construction. East 401 ramp to Brimley closed as well. A little bit of volume east of Brimley. As a result, the ramps to and from McCowan are closed. East 401 at Nielsen in the Express, two left lanes blocked and two left lanes blocked in the Express at White's Road as well. The northbound Brock Road ramp to the westbound 401 is closed. Then approaching White's, the express lanes are fully shut down until you get past Nielsen, so you'll have to use the collectors through that stretch. West of White's, the transfers to the express are closed, of course. Just past White's to beyond Port Union in the collectors, you lose the far left lane through that stretch. That's long-term construction. And approaching Port Union, the transfers to the collectors are down to a single lane for long-term construction as well. West 401 at Meadowvale, the transfers to the express are shut down. The ramp to the northbound 410 has left lane construction. Westbound 401 at the 403 in the express, two right lanes are closed. West 401 ramp to Huron, Ontario shut down. And then we got heavy volume on the westbound 401 past Guelph line. Two left lanes blocked with construction. It does clear before Highway 6 South. Your next report is in less than 10 minutes. With the forecast, here's meteorologist Jesse Upel.
1: It's a cool and quiet start to your Tuesday. We'll have some sunshine early on this morning, and then that risk of isolated showers and thunderstorms by the afternoon. Temperatures right around seasonal, thanks to a gusty south wind close to 30 to 50 kilometers per hour and a high of 24 degrees. The return of scattered showers more widespread tonight. We dip down to 15, and unsettled weather for Wednesday. On and off showers, even a risk of a thunderstorm, 22 for the high. Today's high, 24.
21: It is 15 degrees in downtown Toronto under a partly cloudy sky. The spring driving season hasn't been without its speed bumps. Toronto police say they handed out thousands of tickets over the first full week of the month. More than 2,700 tickets were issued from June 1st and 7th. 46 arrests were also made during the citywide initiative aimed at making the roads safer for cyclists and motorcyclists. Aggressive driving was the most frequent offense, followed by speeding and distracted driving. And coming up in 60 seconds, your top headlines for the hour in sports. 680 News Time, 144.
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21: It is 15 degrees in downtown Toronto under a partly cloudy sky. Good morning. I'm Kiana Alvarez, and here are the top stories for the hour. After a Toronto police officer was seriously injured on Monday, a 12-year-old boy has been charged with attempted murder. Officers say they attempted to stop an allegedly stolen car when shots were fired, and then the driver struck an officer with the vehicle before fleeing the scene. The news of a peace deal between the U.S. and Iran is sparking hope for lower gas prices. However, experts say whether or not the prices stay low for the summer depend on the status of the agreement. And the TTC reported smooth sailing and positive responses during the World Cup opener at Toronto Stadium last week. Now, advocates are hoping motorists will take note ahead of the next game on Wednesday and for future events in the city. And now, time for sports. 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
5: Groups G and H on the pitch at the FIFA World Cup. Iran and New Zealand ending in a 2-2 draw after 90 minutes and change. Saudi Arabia and Uruguay ending in a 1-1 draw. Could have been worse for the Saudis if it wasn't for their goalkeeper, who made a tournament-high 10 saves. The stunner, Spain and Cabo Verde ending in a 0-0 draw. That was over in Atlanta. In Seattle, Belgium and Egypt also ending in a draw. Both teams found the back of the net once. 1-1 is how it ended. Team Canada held a training session at UBC. Everyone a full participant except for Alphonso Davies, still working his way back from that hamstring injury, and remains a question mark for the red and white when it comes to his availability against Qatar on Thursday. The Stanley Cup has been won. That means teams can get to work on certain offseason moves. The Leafs making one of their own. He was a standout at the Worlds with Norway. Forwards Tinas Luke Koblar, who was a second round pick for the Leafs in 2025, signed to a 3-year entry level deal, 10 points in 5 games at the Worlds, and a bronze medal. The Blue Jays traded Connor Siebold to the Royals in exchange for cash and minor league pitcher Dennis Samudio. Jays start a 3-game set against the Red Sox tonight. Elsewhere in the bigs, Pete Crow Armstrong hit the 13th cycle in Chicago Cubs history. Cubs with a 5-4 win over the Rockies, and Dustin May pitched a complete one-hit shutout game. Cardinals blanked the Padres 3-0. And happening on the road later tonight, the Toronto Tempo run into Caitlin Clark and the Indiana Fever. Tip-off will be at 7 o'clock. Sports at 15 and 45 past every hour or anytime at Sportsnet.ca.
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6: Good morning, I'm Mitch Burke. A field trip goes terribly wrong at one of BC's biggest water parks. 12 students in grades 6 and 7 were taken to hospital after some kind of electrical incident at Cultus Lake Water Park east of Vancouver. One official with the park says it involved the kids touching a metal railing that led up to a water slide. BC Emergency Health Services says 2 of the 10 people injured had to be transported by air ambulance. The RCMP are still investigating the exact cause of the incident, but the hydro provider says the problem was not with their power supply, but rather with the park's electrical equipment. Canada's ambassador to the U.S. is trying to ease anxiety about trade talks in the wake of recent comments from Donald Trump.
20: Mark Wiseman says it's all going to be okay. He made the comment while speaking to a business audience at the Canadian Club Toronto, telling the crowd to take a deep breath. And remember, the current agreement is set to end not in 2 weeks, but in 10 years. U.S. President Donald Trump has openly mused about walking away from the deal, but Wiseman noted the U.S. could have triggered the 6-month exit clause at any point, but hasn't. He also says Canada does urgently need to resolve tariffs targeting steel, aluminum, and autos. I'm Chris McCusker.
6: And California Governor Gavin Newsom says U.S. President Donald Trump has ordered the Justice Department to investigate him and his wife. The longtime political rival of the Republican president and possible presidential contender in 2028 says it's another example of the president abusing the justice system to prosecute his political opponents. Traffic and weather together, next.
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0: From the 680 Traffic Center, I'm Ben Davey. If you're on the westbound QEW, we had a stalled vehicle west of Bronte blocking the right lane. They got that moved quickly, though, and all lanes are open. Now, we still have construction on the westbound QEW at Guelph Line. Two left lanes are blocked. And the Niagara-bound QEW at Fairview has three right lanes blocked also. The Eastport Drive ramp to the Niagara-bound QEW is also closed for construction. The northbound Dorval ramp to the eastbound QEW remains closed. Eastbound QEW at Cawthra has two right lanes closed for construction. No access to the eastbound QEW from the north or south Cawthra ramps, and the southbound Dixie ramp to the eastbound QEW also closed. Northbound 427 at Dixon, we have some maintenance there blocking the left lane. Westbound 403 at Cawthra, two right lanes blocked with construction, and the northbound Huron Ontario ramp to the eastbound 403 is shut down. East 403 in Hamilton, we've got left lane maintenance at Main Street. The northbound Aaron Mills ramp to the eastbound 403 is closed, and East 403 at Mavis, we've got the HOV and two left lanes blocked with construction. If you're heading to Brampton, on the northbound 410, we've got no access from westbound Derry. North 410 at Bovaird has right lane construction, and the ramps to and from Bovaird and Sandalwood all closed off the northbound 410 this morning. Southbound 410 at Mayfield, we have right lane construction. Both Mayfield ramps and both Sandalwood ramps to the southbound 410 are all shut down, and the southbound 410 ramp to Sandalwood is also closed. Your next report is at 2:01. Now with your extended forecast, here's meteorologist Jesse Upel.
1: Partly cloudy conditions early this morning. It's a cool start to the day, but as we get through the afternoon, we warm up to seasonal 24 for the high with a gusty south wind between 30 to 50 kilometers per hour. As we get through the afternoon, there is that risk of pop-up showers and isolated thunderstorms that may bring some local heavy downpours at times. Scattered showers overnight tonight with a low of 15 degrees. Unsettled for Wednesday, chance of on and off showers, a high of 22 degrees. Quite windy for Thursday with showers early on in the morning, clearing out for the afternoon, 23 for the high. And then seasonal and partly cloudy for Friday. Today's high, 24.
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28: It is the interesting new food trend now dubbed the pumpkin spice of the summer. It's pickle. 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Pickle everything?
8: Nah, overrated.
12: Wow.
8: That's my take.
12: Okay. Well, I will say I tried earlier this year. It was like a pickle seltzer, I'll say, like a hard seltzer, and did not love that. I think if I were to make it myself, I think it was lacking pickle. I love pickles. Like the more dill, the more garlic, the better.
28: They say it's good for you. The brine, they say, supports gut health, replenishes electrolytes, hydrates you.
12: Yeah.
28: Alex, you got to get on board
8: with the pickle. Just on a chicken sandwich, that's pretty much it for me. I'm not really a pickle guy beyond that, but that is where they belong. That's for sure.
12: I just want to shout out, she's probably not listening, but if by chance either Stuart or Samantha Knight, our morning show editor, who is off on maternity leave, at their wedding favor were homemade pickles.
8: Right.
12: And
8: nice.
12: We got extra.

0: and Racism workshop was denied by the TDSB after receiving backlash from parents and community members.
1: Draws across the board in groups G and H at the FIFA World Cup. The Leafs signed their 2025 second-round pick to an entry-level deal. The Marlies look to go up 3-0 in the Calder Cup final tonight. Sports at 15.
0: 680 News Time 201. It's time for Rogers Xfinity Internet. Traffic and weather together on the ones. Here's Ben Davey.
2: Okay, here we go. It had been quiet for a while. You knew that wasn't going to last for long. Yeah, we got a couple of new problems on the eastbound 401. Where else? It's all been on the east 401 through Scarborough this morning and late last night for some reason. We do have a collision on the eastbound 401 in the express past Victoria Park. This just happened moments ago. We got two center lanes blocked through there, so stick with the collectors if you can. That eastbound 401 is starting to get pretty heavy in the express just past Victoria Park as a result. It does open up, and now it looks like I'm seeing a problem on the eastbound 401 in the collectors approaching McCowan. I'll try to see if I can get some more information on this for you, but in this case, you're better off in the express through there because those lanes are wide open. We got a lot of construction on the east 401 through Scarborough this morning, so the east 401 express ramp to the 404 DVP is closed. At the 404 on the east 401 in the collectors, you got two left lanes blocked with construction. At Victoria Park in the express, the right lane is closed. East of Warden, the transfers to the collectors are blocked. At Kennedy and the collectors, two right lanes blocked with construction. The ramp to Brimley closed as well, and the ramps to and from McCowan are all off limits. Eastbound 401 at Nielsen and the express, we've got two left lanes blocked with construction and two left lanes blocked at White's and the express as well. Northbound Brock Road ramp to the westbound 401 is closed, and then on the west 401 approaching White's to west of Nielsen, the express lanes close that entire stretch. You'll have to use the collectors through there. West of White's, the transfers to the express are closed for construction, obviously, as well. Approaching Port Union, the transfers to the collectors are down to a single lane. At Meadowvale, the transfers to the express are closed. The ramp to the northbound 410 has left lane construction off the westbound 401 right now. West 401 at the 403 in the express, two right lanes blocked with construction. The ramp to Huron, Ontario is closed off the westbound 401. And then we have heavy volume on the westbound 401 west of Guelph Line again this morning, two left lanes blocked with construction. Your next report in less than 10 minutes with your forecast now, meteorologist Jesse Uvall.
3: Partly cloudy conditions to start off your Tuesday with that risk of some isolated showers or even thunderstorms by this afternoon. Temperature-wise, we're doing okay. We're right around seasonal with a high of 24 degrees today, and a gusty south wind develops, 30 to 50 kilometer per hour gust possible. We'll hang on to that risk of scattered showers tonight with a low of 15. Today's high, 24.
4: It is 15 degrees in downtown Toronto under a partly cloudy sky. 680 News Time, 203. A 12-year-old boy has been charged with the attempted murder of a Toronto police officer in East York yesterday. City Shauna Hunt has more.
5: That was the sound of a Toronto police officer firing at least five shots at a stolen vehicle that then screeched away from the scene here in East York. City News has learned the officer was struck by the car and pinned against a barrier during an auto theft investigation that led police to the Leaside Bridge. And according to the SIU, a 12-year-old boy was allegedly behind the wheel.
6: There were two police cruisers who attempted to box in that vehicle on the bridge, and the driver tried to flee. And in the course of that, there was contact made with the vehicle and a police officer. And in the course of that, there were multiple shots fired at the vehicle by that officer.
5: The SIU confirms an injured 12-year-old boy, allegedly the driver, was arrested after a short foot pursuit. The officer is also expected to make a full recovery. Shauna Hunt, City News, Toronto.
4: 680 News Time, 205. Drivers are hoping for some relief at the pumps after the announcement of a peace deal between the U.S. and Iran. Catalina Gillies with City News has more.
7: Oil prices dropped sharply after the news of the U.S.-Iran peace deal. And while that hasn't quite translated to lower prices at the pumps just yet, experts say relief could be coming in the next few days. After weeks of uncertainty tied to the conflict between the U.S. and Iran, markets are reacting positively to news of a peace agreement. And whenever tensions ease in a major oil-producing region, that can have a direct impact on the price Canadians pay at the pump. Experts say if the agreement holds and the conflict truly comes to an end, drivers could see gas prices fall by about 5 to 8 cents a liter in the near future. I spoke with DeGroot School of Business MBA Program Director Baruz Bakiardi.
8: I believe definitely there is going to be a downward trend, but how quickly and by how much remains to be seen. It is important to mention that

0: The market has moved, but it has not quite translated to lower prices at the pump.
1: Bakhtiari says we could see gas price changes as early as Wednesday. 680 News Time 206. World Cup soccer in Toronto round two goes Wednesday night at 7 between Ghana and Panama. 43,000 people packed the stands for round one on Friday, and all things considered, the city did not burst at the seams. Alan Carter with City News has the early positive feedback from the TTC board.
2: For the chair of the TTC, no news is good news.
3: So if people aren't interviewing me the day after about a game, that's a success, and you know that was the case here, so I'm very happy about that.
4: What were the takeaways? Any takeaways to apply to Wednesday?
3: So I think the key takeaways were make sure you have enough staff, make sure you're running frequent service, and make sure that you're trying to meet your customers where they are.
2: Most transit users City News spoke to on Friday in the thick of it had good things to say.
5: I think it's been well organized. We had no trouble in getting here. There's plenty of people to direct you to get on the trams, you know, even like move up a little bit to the left.
2: With crowd control being one of the few complaints.
6: There's a lot of walking, and plus, like, there's a lot of, like, crowd, like, there's bottlenecks.
1: Metrolinx, reported 25,000 more passengers at the exhibition Go Stop than usual. 680 News Time 207. The TDSB revokes a permit for an educational workshop on anti-Palestinian racism. Rianne Campbell with City News has more.
7: Noel Morgan is the organizer of the educational workshop looking to combat anti-Palestinian racism. He says he submitted a permit request to use a space at one of the TDSB schools in the High Park neighborhood. On the agenda for the 2.5-hour workshop was a presentation on anti-Palestinian racism. In a petition obtained by City News, 134 parents and community members signed a letter addressed to the board representatives claiming the distribution of the event's flyers were improper use of TDSB facilities for geopolitical fundraising and advocacy. In a statement to City News, the TDSB writes, in part, when we are made aware that a permit could have a negative impact on the climate of a school, we have a responsibility to act in the best interests of students. Morgan says he plans to host the event elsewhere, but both he and other advocacy groups are calling on the TDSB to reverse course and reinstate the permit. Rianne Campbell, City News, Toronto.
1: 680 News Time 208. There were four matches on day five of the FIFA World Cup yesterday, and it included a stunner of an upset, even if there were no goals. 680's Alain Cavillon followed the action.
8: Draws were the main trend during Monday's competition. Cabo Verde's first ever World Cup match, first ever World Cup point for them. They took on heavy favorites Spain. That match ended 0-0. That's what you call a stunner. In Seattle, Egypt and Belgium kicking off Group G, 1-1 draw for them. In Miami, Saudi Arabia went up against Uruguay. That one also ended in a 1-1 draw. Saudi's goalkeeper made a tournament-high 10 saves in the contest. Uruguay all over them in that matchup. And New Zealand and Iran deadlocked at 2 apiece when it was all said and done. Elijah Just and Chris Wood connecting on both goals for New Zealand. Alphonso Davies still in return to play protocol. Canada getting set to face Qatar on Thursday. Everyone else accounted for in the red and white's training session at UBC. Good news, too, if needed. Midfielder Ali Ahmed says he's ready to go if called upon by head coach Jesse Marsh come Thursday. I'm Alain Cavillon.
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1: 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Empro says the price did not change at midnight, staying at $1.66.9 a liter at most GTA stations. And coming up in 60 seconds, your traffic and weather report. 680 News Time 210.
10: Hey, why isn't your girlfriend drinking? I offered her one and she said no. She not feeling well?
11: 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She's just pacing herself.
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11: Man, look at the size of her. 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Of course she can't.
12: Studies show that when a man and woman drink the same amount of alcohol under the same conditions, a woman's blood alcohol level will be higher due to biological differences. 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
13: I was a competitive skater, and that journey took me to the Olympics. After I retired, I found tennis. Aging does not mean slowing down. It just means being smart about your movement and equipment. And that's where Kintec comes in. They listened, they were attentive, and they were able to provide solutions. Staying active means my independence and my freedom. Kintec enabled me to have longevity in the things that I enjoy doing.
1: 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It's time for Rogers Xfinity Internet. Traffic and weather together on the ones. Here's Ben Davey.
14: Okay, on the eastbound 401, Kiana in Mississauga at Mavis and the Express, two right lanes blocked with construction. We have the collectors, two right lanes of the collectors at least closed at Yonge on the east 401. And both Yonge ramps to the east 401 are closed. The ramps to and from Bayview are closed. The southbound Leslie ramp to the east 401 closed for construction as well as the east 401 ramp to Leslie. None of this is a surprise. Lots of construction through there has been happening over the last number of weeks. Eastbound 401 Express ramp to the 404 DVP shut down. Then at the 404 on the collectors, you have two left lanes blocked with construction. At Victoria Park of the Express, right lane construction, and east of Victoria Park, we have two left, the two center lanes, lanes 2 and 3 from the left, blocked with a collision. This is in the Express as well. We do see emergency vehicles and MTO on scene to deal with that. So a short but very heavy delay right now on that eastbound 401 past Victoria Park and the Express. As a result, east of Warden, the transfers to the collectors are closed. At Kennedy and the collectors, two right lanes are blocked with construction. We got lots of construction happening through there on that eastbound 401, especially from Warden to McCowan. That's creating some very heavy volume right now, so allow lots of time to get through that. At Nielsen and the Express, two left lanes are blocked. At White's and the Express, two left lanes are blocked as well. Over to the westbound side, approaching White's to west of Nielsen, we've got the Express lanes fully closed through that stretch. Only the collectors are open right now. West of White's, the transfers to the Express are closed. At Meadowvale, the transfers to the Express lanes are closed as well. The West 401 ramp to the northbound 410 has left lane construction. At the 403 and the Express, two right lanes are blocked with construction, and the ramp to Huron, Ontario, closed for construction as well. Your next report is in less than 10 minutes. With your forecast, here's Jesse Uppel.
15: It's a cool and quiet start to your Tuesday. We'll have some sunshine early on this morning, and then that risk of isolated showers and thunderstorms by the afternoon. Temperatures right around seasonal, thanks to a gusty south wind, close to 30 to 50 kilometers per hour and a high of 24 degrees. The return of scattered showers more widespread tonight. We dip down to 15, and unsettled weather for Wednesday, on and off showers, even a risk of a thunderstorm, 22 for the high. Today's high, 24.
1: It is 15 degrees in downtown Toronto under a partly cloudy sky. If you're going to watch the next World Cup game in Toronto on Wednesday, you might want to bring an umbrella and a raincoat. Ghana will be taking on Panama for the second FIFA World Cup match in the city. The first half of the day and overnight could see pop-up thunderstorms, but the storm risk is expected to diminish just in time for a kickoff at 7 p.m. The forecasters show Toronto will see a mix of sun and cloud with light southwest winds and temperatures hovering around 20 degrees. Attendees and those heading to watch parties should still bring a raincoat or umbrella, as heavy rain and thunderstorms are set to return after 11 p.m. And coming up, your top headlines for the hour in sports. 680 News Time, 2:14.
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1: It is 15 degrees in downtown Toronto. Good morning. I'm Kiana Alvarez, and here are the top stories for the hour. A 12-year-old boy has been charged with the attempted murder of a Toronto police officer in East York yesterday. The youth is accused of driving the stolen vehicle that struck the officer and for fleeing the scene. Drivers are hoping for some relief at the pumps after the announcement of a peace deal between the U.S. and Iran. Experts say prices can start dropping as soon as Wednesday. And the TTC received positive responses from Torontonians and international fans ahead of the second World Cup game at Toronto Stadium. Metrolinx reported 25,000 more passengers at the exhibition Go Stop for last week's game. And now, time for sports. With Sportsnet, from Sportsnet 590 The Fan, here's Alay Kavyan.
8: Four matches happening on the pitch at the FIFA World Cup yesterday. New Zealand and Iran closed out the action. 2-2 is how that one ended. Elijah Just had both goals for New Zealand. Saudi Arabia, Uruguay went head-to-head, 1-1 draw. If it wasn't for the Saudis' goalkeeper, could have been a lot worse. A stunner between Cabo Verde and Spain, that one ending in a 0-0 draw. Belgium and Egypt also 1-1 the final. Alphonso Davies, the only non-participant at Canada's training session in Vancouver. His status still up in the air for their match against Qatar on Thursday. Midfielder Ali Ahmed telling head coach Jesse Marsh he's good to go if needed. Leafs putting pen to paper with one of their top prospects, Tinas Luke Koblar, who put up 10 points as an 18-year-old at the Men's World Hockey Championship and won a bronze with Norway, has signed a 3-year entry-level contract. The Jays starting a 3-game set tonight against the Boston Red Sox. They've traded reliever Connor Siebel to the Kansas City Royals for some cash and minor league reliever ahead of that series. Dylan Cease, the scheduled starter, to open that one up. Marlies game 3 of the Calder Cup final, that goes tonight. They have a 2-0 series lead over the Chicago Wolves. Puck drop at 7 at Coca-Cola Coliseum. Sports at 15 and 45 past every hour or anytime at sportsnet.ca.
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22: These are the sounds of Marcus's most prized possession. 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But listen closer. 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
23: Good morning, I'm Mitch Burke. Two new pieces of legislation have been introduced to begin the final week of the parliamentary session. The Liberal government has introduced the long-awaited bill that would recognize privacy as a fundamental right of all Canadians and set higher standards for organizations when they manage children's data. Artificial Intelligence Minister Evan Solomon says companies are accountable for how personal information is collected, used, and shared.
24: The new bill gives Canadians more control over their personal information, gives them the right to deletion against deepfakes. It protects children's information as sensitive. It takes aim at surveillance pricing to stop price gouging.
23: The other bill aims to ensure First Nations have access to clean drinking water, but it drops recognition of First Nations having a human right to clean drinking water. Some First Nations leaders say they have not been consulted on the new legislation. A military plane crash in California has killed everyone who was on board.
25: Eight crew members are presumed dead after a B-52 bomber crashed shortly after takeoff Monday morning at Edwards Air Force Base. Military officials at the base in Southern California's Mojave Desert say it happened during a routine test mission, and indications are that the crash was not survivable. Emergency responders were at the scene. Aerial footage showed black smoke and virtually nothing left of an aircraft amid a swath of charred desert near a runway. The Boeing B-52 Stratofortress is a long-range bomber. No word yet on what might have happened. I'm Jennifer King.
23: And Gavin Newsom, the Democratic California governor, says the Trump Justice Department is investigating him and his wife. In a video posted to social media, Newsom accused Donald Trump of having a personal vendetta and targeting a political enemy.
0: In recent days, federal agents have knocked on the doors of family, friends, and former employees. Not because they found a crime, because they're simply trying to find one.
23: Newsom, a potential 2028 presidential contender, said that Trump picked the wrong guy to target and that he and his wife Jennifer have nothing to hide. Newsom did not indicate what the DOJ is investigating, but according to a source talking to CNN, the investigation is not directly targeting Newsom himself, but it is probing people connected to him over possible tax-related crimes. We'll have a look at the drive and the extended forecast in 60 seconds. This is 680 News Radio, Toronto.
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14: From the 680 Traffic Center, I'm Ben Davey. An update on the collision on the eastbound 401 past Victoria Park in the Express. We now have two right lanes blocked with that crash. Pretty heavy go getting through there right now. If you stick with the collectors, you can definitely avoid that delay for now. Pretty slow, though, on the eastbound 401 in the collectors approaching Brimley up to McCowan Road. Lots of construction going on through there. The ramps to and from McCowan are closed, as is the ramp to Brimley. At Nielsen in the Express on the east 401, you'll find two left lanes blocked. Two left lanes blocked in the Express at White's Road as well. Checking the northbound 404 in Markham, we have construction clear now at 16th Avenue. The HOV and two left lanes were blocked. They have all just reopened. And some construction on the go in Hamilton. This is on the eastbound 403. So the southbound Wilson ramp to the east 403 just shut down for construction. Eastbound 403 at Main Street in Hamilton has left lane maintenance. And then in Mississauga, the northbound Aaron Mills ramp to the eastbound 403 still closed for construction. Eastbound 403 at Mavis has the HOV and two left lanes blocked. Checking the westbound 403 at Cawthra, you'll find two left lanes blocked with construction, and the northbound here Ontario ramp to the eastbound 403 is closed. Your next report is at 2:31. Now with your extended forecast, here's meteorologist Jesse Upel.
15: Partly cloudy conditions early this morning. It's a cool start to the day, but as we get through the afternoon, we warm up to seasonal 24 for the high, with a gusty south wind between 30 to 50 kilometers per hour. As we get through the afternoon, there is that risk of pop-up showers and isolated thunderstorms that may bring some local heavy downpours at times. Scattered showers overnight tonight with a low of 15 degrees. Unsettled for Wednesday, chance of on and off showers, a high of 22 degrees. Quite windy for Thursday with showers early on in the morning, clearing out for the afternoon, 23 for the high. And then seasonal and partly cloudy for Friday. Today's high, 24.
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23: This is 680 News Radio. In New York City, preparations continue for the Knicks celebration parade later this week to mark their first NBA championship in 53 years. ABC's Aaron Kutursky.
26: New York is planning a victory parade after some of the revelry became dangerous with school buses set on fire and a handful of stabbings and shootings. The mayor says there will be no tolerance for violence.
27: We're going to make sure that we take every precaution that this be a safe and joyous moment for New Yorkers.
26: And on Thursday morning, the victory lap in Lower Manhattan, the city will be putting up signs designating the parade route Champions Way. The mayor will give the Knicks keys to the city.
23: Some longtime New Yorkers say the citywide euphoria is like nothing they've ever seen before. Not even during the Giants' Super Bowl wins, the Yankees' dynasty, or the Mets' 1986 victory. It's soon going to cost you more to be a member at Cineplex and avoid those online booking fees.
7: Starting July 15th, the cinema chain will start charging customers $10.99 per month for monthly memberships and $120.89 per year for annual memberships. Along with the increase, Cineplex is changing the number of Scene Plus points that CineClub members receive when they redeem movie tickets. It's also altering how members can use the program for event screenings. Cineplex spokesperson Michelle Saba says the changes will help keep the program sustainable. Diana Mussina, The Canadian Press.
23: If you're the parent of a Disney kid or a Disney kid yourself, allow me to introduce to you the new soundtrack of your household. That and more in the entertainment update.
9: On your way. The live-action Moana movie sails into theaters on July 10th. And now Disney has released the first single from the film, written by Lin-Manuel Miranda, who also worked on the music for the original 2016 animated version of the story. Disney is the parent company of ABC News.
10: Two things I really wanted to be, a stand-up comic or a New York Yankee.
9: Billy Crystal has announced details for a new one-man show called 860. It'll star performances at Broadway's Imperial Theater on October 1st and conclude on January 3rd, 2027. Tickets go on sale to the general public on June 18th. Michelle Franzen, ABC News.
23: Time now for the Dynamic Market Minute. The TSX closed at a record high, up 338 points to 35,275. It was a third straight winning day. While on Wall Street, the Dow closed at a record as well, up nearly 500. The NASDAQ higher by nearly 800 in the best day for that index since March. More headlines now from Bloomberg.
11: Gains for stocks today as investors eye the U.S.-Iran deal and crude oil futures fall. SpaceX shares among those jumping. In their second day of trading, adding gains following that blockbuster debut last week that vaulted it into the ranks of the world's most valuable public companies. Listen up if your kids are planning on going to summer camp. SciMet Holdings, the owner of dozens of summer camps, working with lenders to tap cash in its accounts to pay counselors and cover the cost of supplies days before campers arrive. Fox has agreed to acquire Roku. It's a deal valued at about $22 billion, including debt. And the U.S. team's record-setting victory over Paraguay in the World Cup is stoking huge fan enthusiasm and sending ticket prices for its next two games soaring. Prices for the U.S. team's games against Australia and Turkey have risen 68 and 105% over the last few days, according to ticket data. Denise Pellegrini, Bloomberg Radio.
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0: Good morning. It is Tuesday, June 16th. I'm Kiana Alvarez, and here's what's making news right now. After a Toronto police officer was seriously injured on Monday, a 12-year-old boy has been charged with attempted murder. The news of a peace deal between the U.S. and Iran is sparking hope for lower gas prices. After last week's World Cup game at Toronto Stadium, the TTC is reporting success with no major shutdowns on the streetcars or subways. And the TDSB has canceled a workshop on tackling anti-Palestinian racism due to divisive responses from the community.
2: Plenty of draws at the FIFA World Cup. The Jays open up a three-game set against the Red Sox. The Tempo set to face Caitlin Clark and the Indiana Fever. Sports at 45.
0: 680 News time, 2:31. It's time for Rogers Xfinity Internet, traffic and weather together on the ones. Here's Ben Davey.
3: Thank you, Kiana. Good morning. A reminder, if you're in Aurora, that the ramps to Bloomington are closed again this morning from both the north and southbound sides of the 404. If you're on the north 404 north of Bloomington, you got the far right lane taken out with some long-term bridge construction. Southbound 404 looking pretty good through York Region. The westbound Highway 7 ramp to the southbound 404 is closed for maintenance, however. And on the southbound 404, you'll find the collector ramp to the westbound 401 closed for overnight construction. Checking the westbound 403 at Cawthra, we have two right lanes blocked with roadwork, and the northbound Huron-Ontario ramp to the east westbound 403 is closed as well. On the eastbound side, the northbound Dorval ramp to the eastbound QEW is closed for construction. East QEW at Cawthra has two right lanes blocked with construction. North and south Cawthra ramps to the eastbound QEW closed as well, and the southbound Dixie ramp to the eastbound QEW also shut down. Checking that collision on the eastbound 401 at Victoria Park that we've been watching. It's in the express. Two right lanes are blocked. Volume's so light, though, it's not causing any sort of backup. That's definitely good news. Lots of lane closures on that East 401 through Scarborough this morning. East of Warden, the transfers to the collectors are blocked. At Kennedy and the collectors, two right lanes are blocked. Slow go from there through McCowan. The ramps to and from McCowan are closed, by the way. And then at Nielsen in the express, we've got two left lanes blocked with construction. And at White's in the express, two left lanes blocked with construction as well. Over to the westbound 401, approaching White's to west of Nielsen, the express lanes are closed through that entire stretch. You'll have to use the collectors for now. West of White's, the transfers to the express closed as a result. At Meadowvale, the transfers to the express are blocked, and the West 401 ramp to the northbound 410 has construction in the left lane. At the 403 in the express, two right lanes are blocked. West 401 ramp to Huron, Ontario is closed. And then at Guelph Line, we have two left lanes blocked with construction. Your next report in less than 10 minutes. With your forecast now, here's meteorologist Jesse Upel.
4: Partly cloudy conditions to start off your Tuesday with that risk of some isolated showers or even thunderstorms by this afternoon. Temperature-wise, we're doing okay. We're right around seasonal with a high of 24 degrees today, and a gusty south wind develops, 30 to 50 kilometer per hour gust possible. We'll hang on to that risk of scattered showers tonight with a low of 15. Today's high, 24.
0: It is 14 degrees in downtown Toronto under a partly cloudy sky. 680 News time, 2:33. A Toronto police officer was seriously injured on Monday after being struck by a vehicle in East York. Officers say the driver of the vehicle was allegedly a 12-year-old boy who has now been charged with attempted murder. Shauna Hunt with City News reports.
5: This case involved a car that was reportedly stolen from a nearby subway station. It all came to a head around 1 o'clock Monday morning in this East York neighborhood. It was on the Leaside Bridge behind me where the officer was struck down by the vehicle. That same officer also fired multiple shots as the car sped away. This comes as the policing community continues to mourn the death of two officers who were killed in the line of duty. The president of the Toronto Police Association expressing anger and frustration investigation over the ages of the suspects and the violence police are experiencing on the job.
6: But there's something going on here. We have 12 and 13-year-olds out in the street in stolen cars, hitting a police officer with the car, and that the officer had to use their firearm.
5: As for the alleged driver, the 12-year-old boy who was injured, he is now facing several charges, including attempted murder, theft of a motor vehicle, and dangerous driving. In East York, Shauna Hunt, City News, Toronto.
0: 680 News Time, 2:34. The news of a peace deal between the U.S. and Iran is sparking hope for lower gas prices. City's Catalina Gilley spoke with the experts about when we can expect prices to start going down.
7: I spoke with DeGroote School of Business MBA Program Director Baruz Bakhiardi, who says there are signs prices are heading down, but exactly how quickly and by how much remains uncertain. Bakhiardi says if the peace deal holds and supply chains continue recovering, gas prices could continue trending downward through the summer. But he cautions drivers shouldn't expect a dramatic drop overnight. Markets still want proof that oil can move freely through the Strait of Hormuz and that all parties stick to the agreement. He also notes Canadian drivers are currently benefiting from federal fuel tax relief that's in place until September, helping cushion some of the impact at the pumps. The biggest risk now isn't oil supply itself, it's politics. He says any signs the agreement is falling apart or tensions are resurfacing could quickly send oil prices higher again. Catalina Gillies, City News, Toronto.
0: 680 News Time, 2:35. Your World Cup experience in Toronto last week would have varied wildly depending on where in town you were and how you chose to get around. If you relied on transit, chances are you managed just fine. The TTC board says the initial response from Friday has been positive, with no major shutdowns on streetcars or subways. And as Alan Carter with City News reports, advocates are hoping motorists will take note ahead of the next game on Wednesday and for future events in the city.
8: For those trying to navigate by car, there were numerous closures and diversions, our City News vehicle repeatedly encountering police directing traffic. A staff report drawn up in the spring assumes 70% of people will travel to the stadium or fan zones by the TTC or GO train.
9: Move right down to the end, we've got more people in.
8: The push to get people out of their cars is something that should happen beyond the World Cup, say transit advocates.
10: I think that they should be telling folks, don't drive there more often. You know, take the TTC. Take the TTC to the Jays game. Take the TTC to the RBC amphitheater during a big concert.
8: One comparison being made is between Friday's World Cup match and last summer's launch of a concert series at Rogers Stadium near Downsview Park. In the Rogers Stadium case, both the TTC and GO Transit were overwhelmed. There hasn't been any problem like that for the World Cup match. However, with five more games to go, it's still too early to celebrate. Alan Carter, City News, Toronto.
0: 680 News Time, 2:37. The Toronto District School Board has canceled a workshop on tackling anti-Palestinian racism that was supposed to take place at a public school in High Park. As Rianne Campbell with City News reports, the organizer says the workshop was meant to rectify a troubling incident at that school last year.
11: When the yearbooks were printed, two students at the school were featured in the yearbook wearing keffiyehs, which is a Palestinian scarf. A decision was made to collect all the yearbooks, place stickers over the faces of those students, which is a symbol of erasure, and then the yearbooks were distributed.
12: Which he says led to over 100 students walking out of Ursula Franklin Academy in solidarity with their classmates. It's at that same school where Morgan was planning to hold the workshop with a goal to unite the community.
11: And so the community is very hurt in the fact that the education and awareness that should be happening is not happening.
12: On the agenda for the 2.5-hour workshop was a presentation on anti-Palestinian racism. In a petition obtained by City News, 134 parents and community members signed a letter addressed to the board representatives claiming the distribution of the event's flyers were improper use of TDSB facilities for geopolitical fundraising and advocacy.
0: The TDSB says it was acting in the best interest of students by not issuing the permit, citing community division. The organizer says he plans to host the event elsewhere. 680 News Time, 2:38. Yeah! was quite the day on day five of the 2026 FIFA World Cup yesterday. It included a shocking result involving one of the tournament's heavy favorites. 680's L.A. Kevion kept an eye on all the action.
2: Group G and H looked like they could be anyone's group. Draws across the board in Monday's action. New Zealand and Iran with a 2-2 final. Elijah Just scored both goals for New Zealand. Prior to this one, Saudi Arabia and Uruguay ended 1-1. Saudi's goalkeeper made a tournament-high 10 saves in the match. Over to the stunner, Cabo Verde's first World Cup match, first World Cup point. They held the heavy favorite Spain to a 0-0 draw, and elsewhere, Egypt and Belgium ending 1-1 as well. Canada had a training session at UBC. Alphonso Davies did not take part. Everyone else did. His status still up in the air for the Red and Whites match against Qatar on Thursday. Meanwhile, midfielder Ali Ahmed says he's ready to go if called upon. I'm Ali Kevyal.
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0: 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It's time for Rogers Xfinity Internet. Traffic and weather together on the ones. Here's Ben Davies.
3: Thank you, Kiana. We can confirm that the accident on the eastbound 401 east of Victoria Park in the Express is now clear. We had a couple of right lanes blocked through there. Volume through there is cleared up completely, so no delay and no lanes blocked. If you're on the northbound 404 at the 407, we have the HOV lane blocked with a police investigation. No delay through there, however. The ramps to Bloomington are closed off the north and southbound 404 as well. The westbound Highway 7 ramp to the southbound 404 was closed for maintenance. That has cleared, but if you're on the southbound 404 and you're trying to get on the westbound 401, you're not going to be able to do that from the collector ramp that is shut down for now. The southbound Dixie ramp to the westbound QEW is still closed, but west of Bronte, we had the right lane blocked with a stalled vehicle. That is clear. Westbound QEW at Guelph Line has two left lanes blocked with construction, and the Niagara bound QEW has construction at Fairview. Three right lanes are blocked this morning, and the Eastport Drive ramp to the Niagara bound QEW is closed as well. Northbound 427 at Dixie has left lane maintenance. Westbound 403 at Cawthra, two right lanes closed. Northbound here Ontario ramp to the westbound 403 also off limits. Northbound Dorval ramp to the eastbound QEW closed this morning. East QEW at Cawthra, two right lanes blocked. Both Cawthra ramps to the eastbound QEW shut down, as is the southbound Dixie ramp to the eastbound QEW. Now the southbound Wilson ramp to the eastbound 403 and Hamilton was shut down for construction. That is now clear, so no trouble getting on that East 403 from southbound Wilson at this time. But at Main Street in Hamilton on the eastbound 403, you're going to find some left lane maintenance. The northbound Aaron Mills ramp to the eastbound 403, which was closed, has reopened. But on the East 403 at Mavis, we have construction blocking the HOV and two left lanes. Your next report in less than 10 minutes. With your forecast now, here's meteorologist Jesse Upel.
4: It's a cool and quiet start to your Tuesday. We'll have some sunshine early on this morning, and then that risk of ice isolated showers and thunderstorms by the afternoon. Temperatures right around seasonal thanks to a gusty south wind close to 30 to 50 kilometers per hour and a high of 24 degrees. The return of scattered showers more widespread tonight. We dip down to 15. And unsettled weather for Wednesday. On and off showers, even a risk of a thunderstorm, 22 for the high. Today's high, 24.
17: It is 14 degrees in downtown Toronto under a partly cloudy sky. The spring driving season hasn't been without its speed bumps. Toronto police say they handed out thousands of tickets over the first full week of the month. More than 2,700 tickets were issued from June 1st to 7th, and 46 arrests were also made during the citywide initiative aimed at making the roads safer for cyclists and motorcyclists. Aggressive driving was the most frequent offense, followed by speeding and distracted driving. 680 News Time, 2:44.
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17: It is 14 degrees in downtown Toronto. Good morning. I'm Kiana Alvarez, and here are the top stories this hour. After a Toronto police officer was seriously injured on Monday, a 12-year-old boy has been charged with attempted murder. Officers say they attempted to stop an allegedly stolen car when shots were fired, and then the driver struck an officer with the vehicle before fleeing the scene. The news of a peace deal between the U.S. and Iran is sparking hope for lower gas prices. However, experts say whether or not the prices stay low for the summer depend on the status of the agreement. The TTC reported smooth sailing and positive responses during the World Cup opener at Toronto Stadium last week. Now, advocates are hoping motorists will take note ahead of the next game on Wednesday and for future events in the city. And now, time for sports. From Sportsnet 590, The Fan, here's Alay Kavyan.
2: Groups G and H on the pitch at the FIFA World Cup. Iran and New Zealand ending in a 2-2 draw after 90 minutes and change. Saudi Arabia and Uruguay ending in a 1-1 draw. Could have been worse for the Saudis if it wasn't for their goalkeeper, who made a tournament-high 10 saves. The stunner, Spain and Cabo Verde, ending in a 0-0 draw. That was over in Atlanta. In Seattle, Belgium and Egypt also ending in a draw. Both teams found the back of the net once. 1-1 is how it ended. Team Canada held a training session at UBC. Everyone a full participant except for Alphonso Davies, still working his way back from that hamstring injury, and remains a question mark for the red and white when it comes to his availability against Qatar on Thursday. The Stanley Cup has been won. That means teams can get to work on certain off-season moves. The Leafs making one of their own. He was a standout at the Worlds with Norway. Forwards Tinas Luke Koblar, who was a second-round pick for the Leafs in 2025, signed to a three-year entry-level deal, 10 points in 5 games at the Worlds, and a bronze medal. The Blue Jays traded Connor Siebold to the Royals in exchange for cash and minor league pitcher Dennis Samudio. Jays start a 3-game set against the Red Sox tonight. Elsewhere in the bigs, Pete Crow Armstrong hit the 13th cycle in Chicago Cubs history. Cubs with the 5-4 win over the Rockies, and Dustin May pitched a complete one-hit shutout game. Cardinals blanked the Padres 3-0. And happening on the road later tonight, the Toronto Tempo run into Caitlin Clark and the Indiana Fever. Tip-off will be at 7 o'clock. Sports at 15 and 45 past every hour or anytime at Sportsnet.ca.
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6: Good morning, I'm Mitch Burke. A field trip goes terribly wrong at one of BC's biggest water parks. 12 students in grades 6 and 7 were taken to hospital after some kind of electrical incident at Cultus Lake Water Park east of Vancouver. One official with the park says it involved the kids touching a metal railing that led up to a water slide. BC Emergency Health Services says two of the 10 people injured had to be transported by air ambulance. The RCMP are still investigating the exact cause of the incident, but the hydro provider says the problem was not with their power supply, but rather with the park's electrical equipment. Canada's ambassador to the U.S. is trying to ease anxiety about trade talks in the wake of recent comments from Donald Trump.
7: Mark Wiseman says it's all going to be okay. He made the comment while speaking to a business audience at the Canadian Club Toronto, telling the crowd to take a deep breath. And remember, the current agreement is set to end not in 2 weeks, but in 10 years. U.S. President Donald Trump has openly mused about walking away from the deal, but Wiseman noted the U.S. could have triggered the six-month exit clause at any point, but hasn't. He also says Canada does urgently need to resolve tariffs targeting steel, aluminum, and autos. I'm Chris McCusker.
6: And California Governor Gavin Newsom says U.S. President Donald Trump has ordered the Justice Department to investigate him and his wife. The longtime political rival of the Republican president and possible presidential contender in 2028 says it's another example of the president abusing the justice system to prosecute his political opponents. Traffic and weather together, next.
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3: From the 680 Traffic Center, I'm Ben Davey. Pretty quiet start to your Tuesday morning in terms of volume delays. Nothing really to slow you down so far, but we do have a lot of construction to keep in mind. Eastbound 401 in Mississauga at Mavis and the Express has two right lanes blocked. Then at Yonge and the Collectors, we have construction blocking two right lanes, and both Yonge ramps to the eastbound 401 are closed this morning. Eastbound 401 ramps to and from Bayview all shut down. The southbound Leslie ramp to the east 401 is closed. East 401 ramp to Leslie is closed as well. And if you're on the east 401, you'll find the Express ramp to the 404 DVP also closed for construction. At the 404 and the Collectors, two left lanes are blocked. At Victoria Park and the Express, right lane construction east of Warden, the transfers to the Collectors are shut down. Eastbound 401 at Kennedy in the Collectors, two right lanes blocked with construction. The ramp to Brimley closed, and the ramps to and from McCowan are all closed as well. East 401 at Nielsen in the Express, you'll find two left lanes blocked. At Weiss in the Express, two left lanes also blocked. The northbound Brock Road ramp to the westbound 401 is closed for construction this morning. Then we have a full closure of the express lanes from approaching Whites to west of Nielsen. You'll have to use the Collectors through there for now. That, of course, means that the transfers to the express are closed west of Whites. West of Whites to west of Port Union in the Collectors, the far left lane taken out for long-term construction, so only two lanes getting through there. And then approaching Port Union, the transfers to the Collectors are down to a single lane. That's due to long-term construction as well. West 401 at Meadowvale, the transfers to the express are closed. The ramp to the northbound 410 has left lane construction off the west. westbound 401, west 401 at the 403 in the express, two right lanes blocked with construction. The ramp to Hure, Ontario is closed, and west 401 at Guelph Line has construction blocking two left lanes. Traffic moving slowly through there, but it clears well before the ramp for Highway 6 South. If you're on the eastbound 407, the ramp to the southbound 412 is closed for construction. That's east of the GTA. Northbound 400, ramp to Bass Pro Mills, closed for construction this morning. At Rutherford, we have construction blocking the right lane. And in Vaughan, the east and westbound Rutherford ramps to the northbound 400 closed for construction as well. Your next report is at 3:01. Now with your extended forecast, here's meteorologist Jesse Upel.
0: It's a cool start to your Tuesday, but things are warming up to seasonal this afternoon. A gusty south wind develops, 30 to 50 kilometer per hour gusts possible, and an afternoon high of 24 degrees. Through this afternoon, we're watching for pop-up showers and thunderstorms that may bring some local heavy downpours at times, and then some widespread rain tonight as we dip down to 15. Unsettled for Wednesday at times, showers and storms possible, 22 for the high, and then windy for Thursday. It looks like the wet weather diminishes as we get towards Thursday afternoon, a high of 23, and right around seasonal for Friday, partly cloudy, slight chance of a passing shower. Today's high, 24.
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13: It is the interesting new food trend now dubbed the pumpkin spice of the summer. It's pickle. 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Pickle everything?
14: Nah, overrated.
15: Wow.
14: That's my take.
15: Okay. Well, I will say I tried earlier this year. It was like a pickle seltzer, I'll say, like a hard seltzer, and did not love that. I think if I were to make it myself, I think it was lacking pickle. I love pickles. Like the more dill, the more garlic, the better.
13: They say it's good for you. The brine, they say, supports gut health, replenishes electrolytes, hydrates you.
15: Yeah.
13: Alex, you got to get on board
14: with the pickle. Just on a chicken sandwich, that's pretty much it for me. I'm not really a pickle guy beyond that, but that is where they belong. That's for sure.
15: I just want to shout out, she's probably not listening, but if by chance either Stuart or Samantha Knight, our morning show editor who is off on maternity leave, at their wedding favor were homemade pickles.
14: Right.
15: And
14: nice.
15: We got extra jars because we know them. But that jar, like my boyfriend, it was gone that night. Like they didn't last. So I love big fan of pickles.
14: Yeah, pickle like the faker it is, the worse it is. Essentially, so it's
15: sure,
14: like it's like
15: course.
14: A drink flavoring.
15: Same with pumpkin
14: bad.
15: Spice, I would say too.
14: An actual pickle is not bad.
15: 100%. Okay.
14: Yeah.
13: Hey, guys, before we go, real quick, UK today, Keir Starmer, the Prime Minister, announced a social media ban for children under 16 in that country. The BBC went into a classroom this morning and interviewed Isabella. She's not in favor of it. Her answer, though, as to what she's going to fill her time with has gone viral. Take a listen.
16: I use most of my social media to contact my parents and family.
17: What was your screen time over the weekend?
16: 9 hours.
17: 9 hours. So suddenly you're going to have a lot more time to fill. And what will you do?
16: Stare at a wall.
13: Stare at a wall. That's what she's going to do instead of go on social media, guys.
15: Or like read a book or go outside. Well, you know, there are other things you could do.
13: Never
15: guess,
13: heard of that.
15: But hey, stay out of trouble, I guess.
14: I just love the English like dry humor of that.
15: Stare at a
14: wall. That was a witty response. I love it. It's great.
13: Stiff upper lip.
14: Yeah. Yep.
15: Thanks, Richie.
14: Have a good night.
13: See you tomorrow.
6: Time now for the Dynamic Market Minute. The TSX closed at a record high, up 338 points to 35,275. It was a third straight winning day. While on Wall Street, the Dow closed at a record as well, up nearly 500. The NASDAQ higher by nearly 800 in the best day for that index since March. More headlines now from Bloomberg.
18: President Trump says ships are already starting to move through the Strait of Hormuz after the U.S. and Iran this weekend reached an interim peace deal to reopen that waterway and begin 60 days of negotiations over Iran's nuclear program. The official signing will happen this Friday in Switzerland. Hopes for an end to that 15-week-long war sent stocks soaring today. The Dow closing at a fresh record high, up 469 points, nearly 1% higher. Thanks to big gains in tech stocks, the NASDAQ was up 795 points. That's a 3% gain. And the S&P was up 123, 1 2/3% higher. Oil today down nearly 5%. It's under $81 a barrel. Shares of airlines, cruise ship operators all moving higher. And that proposed deal to end the war not sitting well with gamblers on Poly Market. That's because it's not clear if that announcement meets the conditions written into the prediction market site's terms for a permanent end to the conflict. Tom Busby, Bloomberg Radio.
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21: I'm sitting in a cafe, putting on lipstick, and then... Oh, my lipstick!
22: I'm sorry, I've got a new one in my bag somewhere.
21: Wait, what? Is that a Dyson vacuum? A Samsung TV?

0: flavoring.
1: Anything with pumpkin spice, I would say too.
0: An actual pickle is not bad.
1: 100%. Okay.
0: Yeah.
2: Hey guys, before we go, real quick, UK today, Keir Starmer, the Prime Minister, announced a social media ban for children under 16 in that country. The BBC went into a classroom this morning and interviewed Isabella. She's not in favor of it. Her answer, though, as to what she's going to fill her time with has gone viral. Take a listen.
3: I use most of my social media to contact my parents and family.
4: What was your screen time over the weekend?
3: 9 hours.
4: 9 hours. So suddenly you're going to have a lot more time to fill. And what will you do?
3: Stare at a wall.
2: Stare at a wall. That's what she's going to do instead of go on social media, guys.
1: Or like read a book or go outside. You know, there are other things you could do.
2: Never
1: guess,
2: heard of that.
1: But hey, stay out of trouble, I guess.
0: I just love the English like dry humor of that.
1: Stare at a
0: wall. That was a witty response. I love it. It's great.
2: Stiff upper lip.
0: Yeah. Yeah.
1: Thanks, Richie.
0: Have a good night.
2: See you tomorrow.
5: Time now for the Dynamic Market Minute. The TSX closed at a record high, up 338 points to 35,275. It was a third straight winning day. While on Wall Street, the Dow closed at a record as well, up nearly 500. The NASDAQ higher by nearly 800 in the best day for that index since March. More headlines now from Bloomberg.
6: President Trump says ships are already starting to move through the Strait of Hormuz after the U.S. and Iran this weekend reached an interim peace deal to reopen that waterway and begin 60 days of negotiations over Iran's nuclear program. The official signing will happen this Friday in Switzerland. Hopes for an end to that 15-week-long war sent stocks soaring today. The Dow closing at a fresh record high, up 469 points, nearly 1% higher. Thanks to big gains in tech stocks, the NASDAQ was up 795 points. That's a 3% gain. And the S&P was up 123, 1 2/3% higher. Oil today down nearly 5%. It's under $81 a barrel. Shares of airlines, cruise ship operators all moving higher. And that proposed deal to end the war not sitting well with gamblers on Polymarket. That's because it's not clear if that announcement meets the conditions written into the prediction market site's terms for a permanent end to the conflict. Tom Busby, Bloomberg Radio.
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12: Good morning. It is Tuesday, June 16th. I'm Kiana Alvarez, and here's what's making news right now. A 12-year-old boy has been charged with attempted murder of a Toronto police officer. Drivers are hoping for some relief at the pumps after the announcement of a peace deal between the U.S. and Iran. And the TTC received positive responses from Torontonians and international fans after last week's World Cup game.
14: Draws across the board in groups G and H at the FIFA World Cup. The Leafs signed their 2025 second-round pick to an entry-level deal. The Marlies look to go up 3-0 in the Calder Cup final tonight. Sports at 15.
12: It's now time for Rogers Xfinity Internet, traffic and weather together on the ones. Here's Ben Davey.
15: Thank you, Kiana. We're watching the westbound 401 approaching Bayview in the Express. Right lane blocked. It's a stalled tractor trailer. Tow on scene, not causing any delay, though. Volume very light on that westbound 401 right now. Continuing along the westbound 401, the ramp to the northbound 410 has left lane construction. At the 403 in the Express, you got two right lanes blocked. West 401 ramp to here, Ontario is closed. Then at Guelph Line, you lose two left lanes. Some construction ongoing. It clears as you approach Highway 6 South. On the eastbound 401, we have an issue at Jane and the Collectors. Right lane is blocked. Not sure what the issue is. We do have some a couple of police cruisers with flashing lights. You'll see them on the way by. No delay through there, however. Eastbound 401 at Yonge and the Collectors. Two right lanes blocked with construction. Both Yonge ramps to the eastbound 401 are closed, and the ramps to and from

0: Bayview shut down as well. Southbound Leslie ramp to the eastbound 401 also off limits, and the ramp to Leslie is closed. East 401 Express ramp to the 404 DVP is off limits this morning. At the 404 and the collectors, you'll find two left lanes blocked with construction, and at Victoria Park and the Express, construction blocking the right lane. Your next report in less than 10 minutes with the forecast now, Jesse Upel.
1: Partly cloudy conditions to start off your Tuesday with that risk of some isolated showers or even thunderstorms by this afternoon. Temperature-wise, we're doing okay. We're right around seasonal with a high of 24 degrees today, and a gusty south wind develops, 30 to 50 kilometer per hour gusts possible. We'll hang on to that risk of scattered showers tonight with a low of 15. Today's high, 24.
2: It is 14 degrees in downtown Toronto under a partly cloudy sky. 680 News Time, 3:03. A 12-year-old boy has been charged with the attempted murder of a Toronto police officer in East York yesterday. City Shauna Hunt has more.
3: That was the sound of a Toronto police officer firing at least five shots at a stolen vehicle that then screeched away from the scene here in East York. City News has learned the officer was struck by the car and pinned against a barrier during an auto theft investigation that led police to the Leaside Bridge. And according to the SIU, a 12-year-old boy was allegedly behind the wheel.
4: There were two police cruisers who attempted to box in that vehicle on the bridge, and the driver tried to flee. And in the course of that, there was contact made with the vehicle and a police officer. And in the course of that, there were multiple shots fired at the vehicle by that officer.
3: The SIU confirms an injured 12-year-old boy, allegedly the driver, was arrested after a short foot pursuit. The officer is also expected to make a full recovery. Shauna Hunt, City News, Toronto.
2: 680 News Time, 3:05. Drivers are hoping for some relief at the pumps after the announcement of a peace deal between the U.S. and Iran. Catalina Gillies with City News has more.
5: Oil prices dropped sharply after the news of the U.S.-Iran peace deal. And while that hasn't quite translated to lower prices at the pumps just yet, experts say relief could be coming in the next few days. After weeks of uncertainty tied to the conflict between the U.S. and Iran, markets are reacting positively to news of a peace agreement. And whenever tensions ease in a major oil-producing region, that can have a direct impact on the price Canadians pay at the pump. Experts say if the agreement holds and the conflict truly comes to an end, drivers could see gas prices fall by about 5 to 8 cents a liter in the near future. I spoke with DeGroote School of Business MBA Program Director Baruz Bakiardi.
6: I believe definitely there is going to be a downward trend, but how quickly and by how much remains to be seen. It is important to mention that the market has moved, but it has not quite translated to lower prices at the pump.
2: Bakiardi says we could see gas price changes as early as Wednesday. 680 News Time, 3:06. World Cup soccer in Toronto, round two, goes Wednesday night at 7 between Ghana and Panama. 43,000 people packed the stands for round one on Friday, and all things considered, the city did not burst at the seams. Alan Carter with City News has the early positive feedback from the TTC board.
7: For the chair of the TTC, no news is good news.
8: If people aren't interviewing me the day after about a game, that's a success, and you know that was the case here, so I'm very happy about that.
9: What were the takeaways? Any takeaways to apply to Wednesday?
8: So I think the key takeaways were make sure you have enough staff, make sure you're running frequent service, and make sure that you're trying to meet your customers where they are.
7: Most transit users City News spoke to on Friday in the thick of it had good things to say.
10: I think it's been well organized. We had no trouble in getting here. There's plenty of people to direct you to get on the trams, you know, even like move up a little bit to the left.
7: With crowd control being one of the few complaints.
11: There's a lot of walking, and plus like there's a lot of like crowd, like there's bottlenecks.
2: Metrolinx reported 25,000 more passengers at the exhibition Go Stop than usual. 680 News Time, 3:07. The TDSB revokes a permit for an educational workshop on anti-Palestinian racism. Rhianne Campbell with City News has more.
12: Noel Morgan is the organizer of the educational workshop looking to combat anti-Palestinian racism. He says he submitted a permit request to use a space at one of the TDSB schools in the Hyde Park neighborhood.
13: On the agenda for the 2.5-hour workshop was a presentation on anti-Palestinian racism. In a petition obtained by City News, 134 parents and community members signed a letter addressed to the board representatives claiming the distribution of the event's flyers were improper use of TDSB facilities for geopolitical fundraising and advocacy. In a statement to City News, the TDSB writes in part, "When we are made aware that a permit could have a negative impact on the climate of a school, we have a responsibility to act in the best interests of students."
12: Morgan says he plans to host the event elsewhere, but both he and other advocacy groups are calling on the TDSB to reverse course and reinstate the permit. Rhianne Campbell, City News, Toronto.
2: 680 News Time, 3:08. There were four matches on day five of the FIFA World Cup yesterday, and it included a stunner of an upset, even if there were no goals. 680's Alain Cavillon followed the action.
14: Draws were the main trend during Monday's competition. Cabo Verde's first ever World Cup match, first ever World Cup point for them. They took on heavy favorites Spain. That match ended 0-0. That's what you call a stunner. In Seattle, Egypt and Belgium kicking off Group G, 1-1 draw for them. In Miami, Saudi Arabia went up against Uruguay. That one also ended in a 1-1 draw. Saudi's goalkeeper made a tournament high 10 saves in the contest. Uruguay all over them in that matchup. And New Zealand and Iran deadlocked at 2 apiece when it was all said and done. Elijah Just and Chris Wood connecting on both goals for New Zealand. Alphonso Davies still in return to play protocol. Canada getting set to face Qatar on Thursday. Everyone else accounted for in the red and white's training session at UBC. Good news too, if needed, midfielder Ali Ahmed says he's ready to go if called upon by head coach Jesse Marsh come Thursday. I'm Alain Cavillon.
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2: 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AMPRO says the price did not change at midnight, staying at $1.669 a liter at most GTA stations. And coming up, your traffic and weather report. 680 News Time, 3:10.
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2: 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It's time for Rogers Xfinity Internet. Traffic and weather together on the ones. Here's Ben Davey.
0: Well, the eastbound 401 is just littered with construction from Mississauga to Oshawa right now. This is the most I've seen one direction on the 401 in a long time. At Mavis and the Express, two right lanes are blocked with construction. Some good news at Jane. We had the right lane blocked in the collectors. Police were on scene. They got that cleared. Whatever the issue was, it's cleared quickly. Eastbound 401 at Yonge and the collectors has two right lanes blocked with construction, and the the north and southbound Yonge ramps to the eastbound 401 are closed. Ramps to and from Bayview closed. Southbound Leslie ramp to the east 401 shut down, and the ramp to Leslie closed as well. Eastbound 401 express ramp to the 404 DVP is off limits. East 401 at the 404 and the collectors, two left lanes blocked with construction. At Victoria Park and the express, right lane construction. East of Warden, the transfers to the collectors are closed. At Kennedy and the collectors, two right lanes are blocked with construction. The ramp to Brimley is closed off the eastbound 401, and the ramps to and from McCowan shut down as well. Then at Nielsen and the express, you've got two left lanes blocked with construction. At White's and the express, two left lanes are blocked with construction as well. Now, some new construction just started up in Oshawa on the eastbound 401 at Ritson. We've got two right lanes blocked with road work there, and both north and southbound Ritson ramps to the eastbound 401 are also closed. Also out that way, east of the GTA on the eastbound 407, the ramp to the southbound 410 is closed for construction and has been for a while. Southbound 412 at Dundas, we've got left lane construction there, and the southbound 412 ramp to the eastbound 401 is also closed for construction. If you're on the southbound 410 coming out of Brampton at Mayfield, construction is blocking the right lane, and the Mayfield and Sandalwood ramps east and westbound all closed to the southbound 410, and the south 410 ramp to Sandalwood shut down for construction as well. Your next report in less than 10 minutes with the forecast. Here's meteorologist Jesse Uppel.
1: It's a cool and quiet start to your Tuesday. We'll have some sunshine early on this morning, and then that risk of isolated showers and thunderstorms by the afternoon. Temperatures right around seasonal thanks to a gusty south wind close to 30 to 50 kilometers per hour and a high of 24 degrees. The return of scattered showers more widespread tonight. We dip down to 15, and unsettled weather for Wednesday, on and off showers, even a risk of a thunderstorm, 22 for the high. Today's high, 24.
2: It is 14 degrees in downtown Toronto under a partly cloudy sky. If you're going to watch the next World Cup game in Toronto on Wednesday, you might want to bring an umbrella and a raincoat. Ghana will be taking on Panama for the second FIFA World Cup match in the city. The first half of the day and overnight could see pop-up thunderstorms, but the storm risk is expected to diminish just in time for kickoff at 7 p.m. The forecast show Toronto will see a mix of sun and cloud with light southwest winds and temperatures hovering around 20 degrees. Attendees and those heading to watch parties should still bring a raincoat or umbrella, as heavy rain and thunderstorms are set to return after 11 p.m. 680 News Time, 314.
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2: It is 14 degrees in downtown Toronto under a partly cloudy sky. Good morning, I'm Kiana Alvarez, and here are the top stories for this hour. A 12-year-old boy has been charged with the attempted murder of a Toronto police officer in East York yesterday. The youth is accused of driving the stolen vehicle that struck the officer and for fleeing the scene. Drivers are hoping for some relief at the pumps after the announcement of a peace deal between the U.S. and Iran. Experts say prices can start dropping as soon as Wednesday. And the TTC received positive responses from Torontonians and international fans after the first World Cup game at Toronto Stadium. Metrolinx reported 25,000 more passengers at the exhibition Go Stop for last week's game. And now, time for sports. From Sportsnet 590 The Fan, here's L.A. Kevyon.
14: Four matches happening on the pitch at the FIFA World Cup yesterday. New Zealand and Iran closed out the action. 2-2 is how that one ended. Elijah Just had both goals for New Zealand. Saudi Arabia, Uruguay went head-to-head. 1-1 draw. If it wasn't for the Saudis' goalkeeper, could have been a lot worse. A stunner between Cabo Verde and Spain. That one ending in a 0-0 draw. Belgium and Egypt also 1-1 the final. Alphonso Davies, the only non-participant at Canada's training session in Vancouver. His status still up in the air for their match against Qatar on Thursday. Midfielder Ali Ahmed telling head coach Jesse Marsh he's good to go if needed. Leafs putting pen to paper with one of their top prospects, Tinas Luke Koblar, who put up 10 points as an 18-year-old at the Men's World Hockey Championship and won a bronze with Norway, has signed a 3-year entry-level contract. The Jays starting a 3-game set tonight against the Boston Red Sox. They've traded reliever Connor Siebel to the Kansas City Royals for some cash and minor league reliever ahead of that series. Dylan Cease, the scheduled starter, to open that one up. Marlies game 3 of the Calder Cup final, that goes tonight. They have a 2-0 series lead over the Chicago Wolves. Puck drop at 7 at Coca-Cola Coliseum. Sports at 15 and 45 past every hour or anytime at sportsnet.ca.
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5: Good morning, I'm Mitch Burke. Two new pieces of legislation have been introduced to begin the final week of the parliamentary session. The Liberal government has introduced the long-awaited bill that would recognize privacy as a fundamental right of all Canadians and set higher standards for organizations when they manage children's data. Artificial Intelligence Minister Evan Solomon says companies are accountable for how personal information is collected, used, and shared.
23: The new bill gives Canadians more control over their personal information, gives them the right to deletion against deepfakes. It protects children's information as sensitive. It takes aim at surveillance pricing to stop price gouging.
5: The other bill aims to ensure First Nations have access to clean drinking water, but it drops recognition of First Nations having a human right to clean drinking water. Some First Nations leaders say they have not been consulted on the new legislation. A military plane crash in California has killed everyone who was on board.
24: 8 crew members are presumed dead after a B-52 bomber crashed shortly after takeoff Monday morning at Edwards Air Force Base. Military officials at the base in Southern California's Mojave Desert say it happened during a routine test mission, and indications are that the crash was not survivable. Emergency responders were at the scene. Aerial footage showed black smoke and virtually nothing left of an aircraft amid a swath of charred desert near a runway. The Boeing B-52 Stratofortress is a long-range bomber. No word yet on what might have happened. I'm Jennifer King.
5: And Gavin Newsom, the Democratic California governor, says the Trump Justice Department is investigating him and his wife. In a video posted to social media, Newsom accused Donald Trump of having a personal vendetta and targeting a political enemy.
25: In recent days, federal agents have knocked on the doors of family, friends, and former employees. Not because they found a crime, because they're simply trying to find one.
5: Newsom, a potential 2028 presidential contender, said that Trump picked the wrong guy to target and that he and his wife Jennifer have nothing to hide. Newsom did not indicate what the DOJ is investigating, but according to a source talking to CNN, the investigation is not directly targeting Newsom himself, but it is probing people connected to him over possible tax-related crimes. We'll have a look at the drive and the extended forecast in 60 seconds. This is 680 News Radio, Toronto.
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0: From the 680 Traffic Center, I'm Ben Davey. Good news coming out of Barrie on the southbound 400. The construction at Bayfield is cleared. We had two left lanes blocked there. Approaching Innisfil Beach Road, though, you'll still find two left lanes blocked. And at Highway 89, two left lanes blocked with construction as well. Problem-free drive from there on the southbound 400 into Vaughan. Just keep in mind, south of Rutherford, we have long-term lane realignment. On the northbound 400, the ramp to Bass Pro Mills is still closed. At Rutherford, right lane construction, and both Rutherford ramps to the northbound 400 are shut down. North of that, on the northbound 400, past Line 5, we have construction blocking two left lanes. In Bradford, at Highway 88, two left lanes blocked with construction. At Essa Road in Barrie, construction blocking the left lane. And now we have some new construction that has just started up on the northbound 400 at the Highway 11 junction. We've got left lane maintenance on the go there. Pretty good drive elsewhere. Eastbound 403 in Hamilton at Main Street has left lane maintenance, but volume very light through there right now. Then in Mississauga on the eastbound 403 at Mavis, you've got construction blocking the HOV and two left lanes. Checking the westbound 403, we have construction at Cawthra. Two right lanes are blocked, and the northbound here Ontario ramp to the westbound 403 is closed. Your next report is at 3:31. Now with your extended forecast, here's meteorologist Jesse Upel.
1: Partly cloudy conditions early this morning. It's a cool start to the day, but as we get through the afternoon, we warm up to seasonal 24 for the high with a gusty south wind between 30 to 50 kilometers per hour. As we get through the afternoon, there is that risk of pop-up showers and isolated thunderstorms that may bring some local heavy downpours at times. Scattered showers overnight tonight with a low of 15 degrees. Unsettled for Wednesday, chance of on and off showers, a high of 22 degrees. Quite windy for Thursday with showers early on in the morning, clearing out for the afternoon, 23 for the high, and then seasonal and partly cloudy for Friday. Today's high 24.
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5: This is 680 News Radio. In New York City, preparations continue for the Knicks celebration parade later this week to mark their first NBA championship in 53 years. ABC's Aaron Kutursky.
10: New York is planning a victory parade after some of the revelry became dangerous with school buses set on fire and a handful of stabbings and shootings. The mayor says there will be no tolerance for violence.
11: We're going to make sure that we take every precaution that this be a safe and joyous moment for New Yorkers.
10: And on Thursday morning, the victory lap in Lower Manhattan, the city will be putting up signs designating the parade route Champions Way. And the mayor will give the Knicks keys to the city.
5: Some longtime New Yorkers say the citywide euphoria is like nothing they've ever seen before. Not even during the Giants' Super Bowl wins, the Yankees' dynasty, or the Mets' 1986 victory. It's soon going to cost you more to be a member at Cineplex and avoid those online booking fees.
12: Starting July 15th, the cinema chain will start charging customers $10.99 per month for monthly memberships and $120.89 per year for annual memberships. Along with the increase, Cineplex is changing the number of Sceneplus points that CineClub members receive when they redeem movie tickets. It's also altering how members can use the program for event screenings. Cineplex spokesperson Michelle Saba says the changes will help keep the program sustainable. Diana Mussina, The Canadian Press.
5: If you're the parent of a Disney kid, or a Disney kid yourself, allow me to introduce to you the new soundtrack of your household. That and more in the Entertainment Update.
13: On your way!
15: The live-action Moana movie sails into theaters on July 10th, and now Disney has released the first single from the film, written by Lin-Manuel Miranda, who also worked on the music for the original 2016 animated version of the story. Disney is the parent company of ABC News.
16: There were two things I really wanted to be, a stand-up comic or a New York Yankee.
15: Billy Crystal has announced details for a new one-man show called 860. It'll star performances at Broadway's Imperial Theater on October 1st and conclude on January 3rd, 2027. Tickets go on sale to the general public on June 18th. Michelle Franzen, ABC News.
5: Time now for the Dynamic Market Minute. The TSX closed at a record high, up 338 points to 35,275. It was a third straight winning day. While on Wall Street, the Dow closed at a record as well, up nearly 500. The NASDAQ higher by nearly 800 in the best day for that index since March. More headlines now from Bloomberg.
17: Gains for stocks today as investors eye the U.S.-Iran deal and crude oil futures fall. SpaceX shares among those jumping. In their second day of trading, adding gains following that blockbuster debut last week that vaulted it into the ranks of the world's most valuable public companies. Listen up if your kids are planning on going to summer camp. SciMet Holdings, the owner of dozens of summer camps, working with lenders to tap cash in its accounts to pay counselors and cover the cost of supplies days before campers arrive. Fox has agreed to acquire Roku. It's a deal valued at about $22 billion, including debt. And the U.S. team's record-setting victory over Paraguay in the World Cup is stoking huge fan enthusiasm and sending ticket prices for its next two games soaring. Prices for the U.S. team's games against Australia and Turkey have risen 68 and 105% over the last few days, according to ticket data. Denise Pellegrini, Bloomberg Radio.
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2: Good morning. It is Tuesday, June 16th. I'm Kiana Alvarez, and here's what's making news right now. After a Toronto police officer was seriously injured on Monday, a 12-year-old boy has been charged with attempted murder. The news of a peace deal between the U.S. and Iran is sparking hope for lower gas prices. After last week's World Cup game at Toronto Stadium, the TTC is reporting success with no major shutdowns on the streetcars or subways. And the TDSB has canceled a workshop on tackling anti-Palestinian racism due to divisive responses from the community.
14: Plenty of draws at the FIFA World Cup. The Jays open up a three-game set against the Red Sox. The Tempo set to face Caitlin Clark and the Indiana Fever. Sports at 45.
2: 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It's time for Rogers Xfinity Internet, traffic and weather together on the ones. Here's Ben Davey.
0: Thank you, Kiana. Good morning and good news. If you're on the southbound 404 trying to get on the westbound 401 from the collectors, that ramp has just reopened. It was shut down for exactly 3.5 hours. They have reopened that. So that's some good news if you're heading south into the city and trying to get on that westbound 401 right now. Now, we do have some new construction that just started up. The northbound Leslie ramp to the eastbound 401. Looks like that has just shut down. So you can add that to the slew of other construction issues on the eastbound 401 this morning at Young and the Collectors. Two right lanes are blocked. Both Young ramps to the east 401 are closed. The ramps to and from Bayview are closed. Southbound Leslie ramp to the east 401 shut down. And the eastbound 401 ramp to Leslie is closed as well. Checking the westbound 401, we've been watching this stalled tractor trailer on the westbound 401 near Bayview. It was approaching Bayview in the express, and that had a lane blocked as well. It was off to the right, and that has just been removed. All lanes are open. Some good news on the southbound the northbound 427 at Dixon. We have some maintenance in the left lane there. They have finished that up for the morning. Westbound 403 at Cawthra, we have construction. Two right lanes are blocked. The northbound here Ontario ramp to the westbound 403 is still closed. And on the eastbound side, the northbound Dorval ramp to the eastbound QEW is shut down. East QEW at Cawthra, two right lanes blocked with construction. We'll keep an eye on this over the next couple of hours because that has been very heavy both directions approaching Cawthra. Right around 5:30 when volume starts to build. We'll see if that happens again this morning, but right now things look pretty good on that stretch of QEW both directions through Cawthra. The north and south Cawthra ramps to the eastbound QEW are still closed, and the southbound Dixie ramp to the eastbound QEW is closed as well. Your next report in less than 10 minutes. With your forecast now, here's Jesse Upel.
1: Partly cloudy conditions to start off your Tuesday with that risk of some isolated showers or even thunderstorms by this afternoon. Temperature-wise, we're doing okay. We're right around seasonal with a high of 24 degrees today, and a gusty south wind develops, 30 to 50 kilometer per hour gust possible. We'll hang on to that risk of scattered showers tonight with a low of 15. Today's high, 24.
2: It is 14 degrees in downtown Toronto under a clear sky. 680 News Time, 3:33. A Toronto police officer was seriously injured on Monday after being struck by a vehicle in East York. Officers say the driver of the vehicle was allegedly a 12-year-old boy who has now been charged with attempted murder. Shauna Hunt with City News reports.
3: This case involved a car that was reportedly stolen from a nearby subway station. It all came to a head around 1 o'clock Monday morning in this East York neighborhood. It was on the Leaside Bridge behind me where the officer was struck down by the vehicle. That same officer also fired multiple shots as the car sped away. This comes as the policing community continues to mourn the death of two officers who were killed in the line of duty. The president of the Toronto Police Association expressing anger and frustration over the ages of the suspects and the violence police are experiencing on the job.
4: But there's something going on here. We have 12 and 13-year-olds out in the street in stolen cars, hitting a police officer with the car, and that the officer had to use their firearm.
3: As for the alleged driver, the 12-year-old boy who was injured, he is now facing several charges, including attempted murder, theft of a motor vehicle, and dangerous driving. In East York, Shauna Hunt, City News, Toronto.
2: 680 News Time, 3:34. The news of a peace deal between the U.S. and Iran is sparking hope for lower gas prices. City's Catalina Gillies spoke with experts about when we can expect prices to start going down.
13: I spoke with DeGroote School of Business MBA Program Director Baruz Bakiardi, who says there are signs prices are heading down, but exactly how quickly and by how much remains uncertain. Bakiardi says if the peace deal holds and supply chains continue recovering, gas prices could continue trending downward through the summer. But he cautions drivers shouldn't expect a dramatic drop overnight. Markets still want proof that oil can move freely through the Strait of Hormuz and that all parties stick to the agreement. He also notes Canadian drivers are currently benefiting from federal fuel tax relief that's in place until September, helping cushion some of the impact at the pumps. The biggest risk now isn't oil supply itself, it's politics. He says any signs the agreement is falling apart or tensions are resurfacing could quickly send oil prices higher again. Catalina Gillies, City News, Toronto.
2: 680 News Time, 3:35. Your World Cup experience in Toronto last week would have varied wildly, depending on where in town you were and how you chose to get around. If you relied on transit, chances are you managed just fine. The TTC board says the initial response from Friday has been positive, with no major shutdowns on the streetcars or subways. And as Alan Carter with City News reports, advocates are hoping motorists will take note ahead of the next game on Wednesday and in the future for future events.
6: For those trying to navigate by car, there were numerous closures and diversions. Our City News vehicle repeatedly encountering police directing traffic. A staff report drawn up in the spring assumes 70% of people will travel to the stadium or fan zones by the TTC or GO train.
19: Move right down to the end, we've got more people in.
6: The push to get people out of their cars is something that should happen beyond the World Cup, say transit advocates.
20: I think that they should be telling folks, don't drive there more often. You know, take the TTC. Take the TTC to the Jays game. Take the TTC to the RBC amphitheater during a big concert.
6: One comparison being made is between Friday's World Cup match and last summer's launch of a concert series at Rogers Stadium near Downsview Park. In the Rogers Stadium case, both the TTC and GO Transit were overwhelmed. There hasn't been any problem like that for the World Cup match. However, with five more games to go, it's still too early to celebrate. Alan Carter, City News, Toronto.
2: 680 News Time, 3:37. The Toronto District School Board has canceled a workshop on tackling anti-Palestinian racism that was supposed to take place at a public school in High Park. As Rianne Campbell with City News reports, the organizer says the workshop was meant to rectify a troubling incident at that school last year.
21: When the yearbooks were printed, two students at the school were featured in the yearbook wearing keffiyehs, which is a Palestinian scarf. A decision was made to collect all the yearbooks, place stickers over the faces of those students, which is a symbol of erasure, and then the yearbooks were distributed.
23: Which he says led to over 100 students walking out of Ursula Franklin Academy in solidarity with their classmates. It's at that same school where Morgan was planning to hold the workshop with a goal to unite the community.
21: And so the community is very hurt in the fact that the education and awareness that should be happening is not happening.
23: On the agenda for the 2.5-hour workshop was a presentation on anti-Palestinian racism. In a petition obtained by City News, 134 parents and community members signed a letter addressed to the board representatives claiming the distribution of the event's flyers were improper use of TDSB facilities for geopolitical fundraising and advocacy.
2: The TDSB says it was acting in the best interests of students by not issuing the permit, citing community division. But the organizer says he plans to host the event elsewhere. 680 News Time, 3:38. It was quite the day on day five of the 2026 FIFA World Cup yesterday. It included a shocking result involving one of the tournament's heavy favorites. 680's Alay Kevyan kept an eye on all the action.
14: Group G and H look like they could be anyone's group. Draws across the board in Monday's action. New Zealand and Iran with a 2-2 final. Elijah just scored both goals for New Zealand. Prior to this one, Saudi Arabia and Uruguay ended 1-1. Saudi's goalkeeper made a tournament-high 10 saves in the match. Over to the stunner, Cabo Verde's first World Cup match, first World Cup point. They held the heavy favorite Spain to a 0-0 draw. And elsewhere, Egypt and Belgium ending 1-1 as well. Canada had a training session at UBC. Alphonso Davies did not take part. Everyone else did. His status still up in the air for the Red and White's match against Qatar on Thursday. Meanwhile, midfielder Ali Ahmed says he's ready to go if called upon. I'm Ali Kevyan.
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2: 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Empro says the price did not change at midnight, staying at $1.669 a liter at most GTA stations. And coming up in 60 seconds, traffic and weather together on the ones. 680 News Time, 3:40.
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2: 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It's time for Rogers Xfinity Internet, traffic and weather together on the ones. 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
0: Thank you, Kiana. If you're coming in on the southbound 400 this morning, approaching Innisfil Beach Road, two left lanes still blocked with construction, but some good news at Highway 89. The two left lanes blocked through that stretch have reopened. A problem-free drive from there into Vaughan. Keep in mind, south 400 south of Rutherford, we have long-term lane realignment, so keep a close eye on those pavement markings through that stretch. On the northbound 400, we have the ramp to Bass Pro Mills closed at Rutherford and Vaughan. Right lane construction. East and west Rutherford ramps to the northbound 400 still closed. Then north of Line 5, construction blocking two left lanes at Highway 88. Two left lanes are blocked at Essa Road and Barrie. Left lane construction, and then up on Highway 11 at the 411 split. On the 400 northbound, you're going to find the left lane blocked with some maintenance. On the northbound 404 at the 407, we had the HOV lane blocked. Police were on scene for an investigation. They have finished up through there. That HOV lane has reopened. Keep in mind, the ramps to Bloomington are closed from the northbound and southbound sides of the 404 this morning. And if you're on the northbound 404 north of Bloomington, you lose that far right lane with bridge construction. That is a long-term project. Eastbound Finch ramp to the southbound 404 is closed for construction as well. Lots of construction on the 401 both directions. We'll tell you a few of the more important things that you need to know. Eastbound 401 at Young and the Collectors, two right lanes blocked. At the 404 in the Collectors, you've got two left lanes blocked through there. The express ramp to the 404 DVP, by the way, still closed off the eastbound side of the 401. And on the westbound 401, the express lane still fully closed from approaching Whites to west of Nielsen. You'll have to use the collector lanes through there for now. Your next report in less than 10 minutes with the forecast. Here's Jesse Upel.
1: It's a cool and quiet start to your Tuesday. We'll have some sunshine early on this morning, and then that risk of isolated showers and thunderstorms by the afternoon. Temperatures right around seasonal thanks to a gusty south wind close to 30 to 50 kilometers per hour and a high of 24 degrees. The return of scattered showers more widespread tonight. We dip down to 15, and unsettled weather for Wednesday, on and off showers, even a risk of a thunderstorm, 22 for the high. Today's high, 24.
2: It is 14 degrees in downtown Toronto under a clear sky. The spring driving season hasn't been without its speed bumps. Toronto police say they handed out thousands of tickets over the first full week of the month. More than 2,700 tickets were issued from June 1st to June 7th. 46 arrests were also made during the citywide initiative aimed at making the roads safer for cyclists and motorcyclists. Aggressive driving was the most frequent offense, followed by speeding and distracted driving. 680 News Time, 344.
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2: It is 14 degrees in downtown Toronto. Good morning, I'm Kiana Alvarez, and here are the top stories this hour. After a Toronto police officer was seriously injured on Monday, a 12-year-old boy has been charged with attempted murder. Officers say they attempted to stop an allegedly stolen car when shots were fired, and then the driver struck an officer with the vehicle before fleeing the scene. The news of a peace deal between the U.S. and Iran is sparking hope for lower gas prices. However, experts say whether or not the prices stay low for the summer depend on the status of the agreement. The TTC reported smooth sailing and positive responses during the World Cup opener at Toronto Stadium last week. Now, advocates are hoping motorists will take note ahead of the next game on Wednesday and for future events in the city. And now, time for sports. 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
14: Groups G and H on the pitch at the FIFA World Cup. Iran and New Zealand ending in a 2-2 draw after 90 minutes and change. Saudi Arabia and Uruguay ending in a 1-1 draw. Could have been worse for the Saudis if it wasn't for their goalkeeper, who made a tournament-high 10 saves. The stunner, Spain and Cabo Verde, ending in a 0-0 draw. That was over in Atlanta. In Seattle, Belgium and Egypt also ending in a draw. Both teams found the back of the net once. 1-1 is how it ended. Team Canada held a training session at UBC. Everyone a full participant except for Alphonso Davies, still working his way back from that hamstring injury, and remains a question mark for the red and white when it comes to his availability against Qatar on Thursday. The Stanley Cup has been won. That means teams can get to work on certain offseason moves. The Leafs making one of their own. He was a standout at the Worlds with Norway. Forwards Tinas Luke Koblar, who was a second round pick for the Leafs in 2025, signed to a 3-year entry level deal, 10 points in 5 games at the Worlds and a bronze medal. The Blue Jays traded Connor Siebold to the Royals in exchange for cash and minor league pitcher Dennis Samudio. Jays start a 3-game set against the Red Sox tonight. Elsewhere in the bigs, Pete Crow Armstrong hit the 13th cycle in Chicago Cubs history. Cubs with the 5-4 win over the Rockies, and Dustin May pitched a complete one-hit shutout game. Cardinals blanked the Padres 3-0. And happening on the road later tonight, the Toronto Tempo run into Caitlin Clark and the Indiana Fever. Tip-off will be at 7 o'clock. Sports at 15 and 45 past every hour or anytime at sportsnet.ca.
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15: Good morning, I'm Mitch Burke. A field trip goes terribly wrong at one of BC's biggest water parks. 12 students in grades 6 and 7 were taken to hospital after some kind of electrical incident at Cultus Lake Water Park east of Vancouver. One official with the park says it involved the kids touching a metal railing that led up to a water slide. BC Emergency Health Services says two of the 10 people injured had to be transported by air ambulance. The RCMP are still investigating the exact cause of the incident, but the hydro provider says the problem was not with their power supply, but rather with the park's electrical equipment. Canada's ambassador to the U.S. is trying to ease anxiety about trade talks in the wake of recent comments from Donald Trump.
16: Mark Wiseman says it's all going to be okay. He made the comment while speaking to a business audience at the Canadian Club Toronto, telling the crowd to take a deep breath. And remember, the current agreement is set to end not in 2 weeks, but in 10 years. U.S. President Donald Trump has openly mused about walking away from the deal, but Wiseman noted the U.S. could have triggered the 6-month exit clause at any point, but hasn't. He also says Canada does urgently need to resolve tariffs targeting steel, aluminum, and autos. I'm Chris McCusker.
15: And California Governor Gavin Newsom says U.S. President Donald Trump has ordered the Justice Department to investigate him and his wife, the longtime political rival of the Republican president and possible presidential contender in 2028, says it's another example of the president abusing the justice system to prosecute his political opponents. Traffic and weather together, next.
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0: From the 680 Traffic Center, I'm Ben Davey. Good news on the eastbound 409 at Kipling. We had some maintenance blocking the left lane. They took care of that very quickly, so all lanes are now open. Eastbound 407 ramped to the southbound 412. Still closed for construction this morning. That's east of the GTA. And on that southbound 412 at Dundas, you will find left lane construction. And the southbound 412 ramp to the eastbound 401 still closed for construction as well. In Niagara Falls, the westbound 420 ramp to the Toronto-bound QEW is closed for construction for several hours. They have reopened that so you can access the Toronto-bound QEW from the 420 once again. Eastbound 401 at Mavis and the Express has two right lanes blocked with construction. At Yonge and the Collectors, you'll find two right lanes blocked there as well. And the north and south Yonge ramps to the eastbound 401 are still off limits. The ramps to and from Bayview still closed off the eastbound 401. Southbound Leslie ramp to the eastbound 401 closed for construction and the ramp to Leslie closed as well. If you're on the westbound 401, keep in mind that we have the express lanes fully closed from approaching Whites to west of Nielsen. So west of Whites, the transfers to the Express are closed as well. The ramp to Dixon off of the westbound 401 has a new problem. We got a stalled vehicle there blocking the right lane. Your next report is at 4:01. Now with your extended forecast, here's Jesse Upel.
1: It's a cool start to your Tuesday, but things are warming up to seasonal this afternoon. A gusty south wind develops, 30 to 50 kilometer per hour gusts possible, and an afternoon high of 24 degrees. Through this afternoon, we're watching for pop-up showers and thunderstorms that may bring some local heavy downpours at times, and then some widespread rain tonight as we dip down to 15. Unsettled for Wednesday at times, showers and storms possible, 22 for the high, and then windy for Thursday. It looks like the wet weather diminishes as we get towards Thursday afternoon, a high of 23, and right around seasonal for Friday, partly cloudy, slight chance of a passing shower. Today's high, 24.
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30: It is the interesting new food trend now dubbed the pumpkin spice of the summer. It's pickle. Yes, food industry experts say pickle has become to summer what pumpkin spice is to fall. 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Now, though, pickles are the star of the show. 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Pickle everything?
2: Nah, overrated.
16: Wow.
2: That's my take.
16: Okay. Well, I will say I tried earlier this year. It was like a pickle seltzer, I'll say, like a hard seltzer, and did not love that. I think if I were to make it myself, I think it was lacking pickle. I love pickles. Like the more dill, the more garlic, the better.
30: They say it's good for you. The brine, they say, supports gut health, replenishes electrolytes, hydrates you.
16: Yeah.
30: Alex, you got to get on board
2: with
30: the pickle.
2: Just on a chicken sandwich, that's pretty much it for me. I'm not really a pickle guy beyond that, but that is where they belong. That's for sure.
16: I just want to shout out, she's probably not listening, but if by chance either Stuart or Samantha Knight, our morning show editor who is off on maternity leave, at their wedding favor were homemade pickles.
2: Right.
16: And
30: nice.
16: We got extra jars because, you know, we know them. But that jar, like my boyfriend, it was gone that night. Like they didn't last. So I love, big fan of pickles.
2: Yeah. The faker it is, the worse it is, essentially. So it's
16: sure,
2: like, it's like a drink flavoring.
16: Same with pumpkin spice, I would say, too.
2: An actual pickle is not bad.
30: 100%.
16: Okay.
2: Yeah.
30: Hey, guys, before we go, real quick, UK today, Keir Starmer, the Prime Minister, announced a social media ban for children under 16 in that country. The BBC went into a classroom this morning and interviewed Isabella. She's not in favor of it. Her answer, though, as to what she's going to fill her time with has gone viral. Take a listen.
7: I use most of my social media to contact my parents and family.
8: What was your screen time over the weekend?
7: 9 hours.
8: 9 hours. So suddenly you're going to have a lot more time to fill. And what will you do?
7: Stare at a wall.
30: Stare at a wall. That's what she's going to do instead of go on social media, guys.
16: Or like read a book or go outside. Well, you know, there are other things you could do.
30: Never
16: heard
30: of that.
16: But hey, stay out of trouble, I guess.
2: I just love the English like dry humor of that.
16: Stare at a
2: wall. That was a witty response. I love it. It's great.
30: Stiff upper lip.
2: Yeah.
30: Yep.
16: Thanks, Richie.

0: closed. Eastbound 407 ramped to the southbound 412 east of the GTA. That's closed for construction also. And keep in mind, on the south 412 at Dundas, we've got left lane construction, and the south 412 ramp to the eastbound 401 closed for construction as well. Checking the westbound QEW west of Appleby Line, we had a crash there earlier. Two left lanes still blocked as far as we know. I'm looking at it here. Oh, we got several emergency vehicles and MTO vehicles. Looks like maybe they're doing some repairs, some cleanup through there. Fortunately, there's no delay. Volume very light on that westbound QEW through Appleby right now, so it's not going to slow you down at all. Just leave lots of room on the way by, as there's a lot of emergency vehicles there dealing with that situation. Southbound Dixie ramp to the westbound QEW still closed, and then west QEW at Guelph Line, you've got two left lanes blocked with construction. On the westbound 403 at Cawthra, two right lanes were blocked with construction, but that is clear, and the northbound here Ontario ramp to the westbound 403 has also reopened. Your next report is in less than 10 minutes. Now with the forecast, here's meteorologist Jesse Upel.
1: Partly cloudy conditions to start off your Tuesday, with that risk of some isolated showers or even thunderstorms by this afternoon. Temperature-wise, we're doing okay. We're right around seasonal with a high of 24 degrees today, and a gusty south wind develops, 30 to 50 kilometer per hour gusts possible. We'll hang on to that risk of scattered showers tonight with a low of 15. Today's high, 24.
2: It is 14 degrees in downtown Toronto under a clear sky. 680 News Time, 403. A 12-year-old boy has been charged with the attempted murder of a Toronto police officer in East York yesterday. City Shauna Hunt has more.
3: That was the sound of a Toronto police officer firing at least five shots at a stolen vehicle that then screeched away from the scene here in East York. City News has learned the officer was struck by the car and pinned against a barrier during an auto theft investigation that led police to the Leaside Bridge. And according to the SIU, a 12-year-old boy was allegedly behind the wheel.
4: There were two police cruisers who attempted to box in that vehicle on the bridge, and the driver tried to flee. And in the course of that, there was contact made with the vehicle and a police officer. And in the course of that, there were multiple shots fired at the vehicle by that officer.
3: The SIU confirms an injured 12-year-old boy, allegedly the driver, was arrested after a short foot pursuit. The officer is also expected to make a full recovery. Shauna Hunt, City News, Toronto.
2: 680 News Time, 405. Drivers are hoping for some relief at the pumps after the announcement of a peace deal between the U.S. and Iran. Catalina Gillies with City News reports.
5: Oil prices dropped sharply after the news of the U.S.-Iran peace deal. And while that hasn't quite translated to lower prices at the pumps just yet, experts say relief could be coming in the next few days. After weeks of uncertainty tied to the conflict between the U.S. and Iran, markets are reacting positively to news of a peace agreement. And whenever tensions ease in a major oil-producing region, that can have a direct impact on the price Canadians pay at the pump. Experts say if the agreement holds and the conflict truly comes to an end, drivers could see gas prices fall by about 5 to 8 cents a liter in the near future. I spoke with DeGroote School of Business MBA Program Director Baruz Bakiardi.
6: I believe definitely there is going to be a downward trend, but how quickly and by how much remains to be seen. It is important to mention that the market has moved, but it has not quite translated to lower prices at the pump.
2: Bakiardi says we could see gas price changes as early as Wednesday. 680 News Time, 406. World Cup soccer in Toronto, round two, goes Wednesday night at 7 p.m. between Ghana and Panama. 43,000 people pack the stands for round one on Friday, and all things considered, the city did not burst at the seams. Alan Carter with City News has the early positive feedback from the TTC board.
7: For the chair of the TTC, no news is good news.
8: So if people aren't interviewing me the day after about a game, that's a success, and you know that was the case here, so I'm very happy about that.
9: What were the takeaways? Any takeaways to apply to Wednesday?
8: So I think the key takeaways were: make sure you have enough staff, make sure you're running frequent service, and make sure that you're trying to meet your customers where they are.
7: Most transit users City News spoke to on Friday in the thick of it had good things to say.
10: I think it's been well organized. We had no trouble in getting here. There's plenty of people to direct you to get on the trams, you know, even like move up a little bit to the left.
7: With crowd control being one of the few complaints.
11: There's a lot of walking, and plus, like, there's a lot of, like, crowd, like, there's bottlenecks.

0: Metrolinx reported 25,000 more passengers at the Exhibition Go stop than usual. 680 News Time 407. The TDSB revokes a permit for an educational workshop on anti-Palestinian racism. Rianne Campbell with City News has more.
1: Noelle Morgan is the organizer of the educational workshop looking to combat anti-Palestinian racism. He says he submitted a permit request to use a space at one of the TDSB schools in the Hyde Park neighborhood.
2: On the agenda for the 2.5-hour workshop was a presentation on anti-Palestinian racism. In a petition obtained by City News, 134 parents and community members signed a letter addressed to the board representatives claiming the distribution of the event's flyers were improper use of TDSB facilities for geopolitical fundraising and advocacy. In a statement to City News, the TDSB writes, in part, "When we are made aware that a permit could have a negative impact on the climate of a school, we have a responsibility to act in the best interests of students."
1: Morgan says he plans to host the event elsewhere, but both he and other advocacy groups are calling on the TDSB to reverse course and reinstate the permit. Rianne Campbell, City News, Toronto.
0: 680 News Time 408. There were four matches on day five of the FIFA World Cup yesterday, and it included a stunner of an upset, even if there were no goals. 680's L.A. Kevion followed the action.
3: Draws were the main trend during Monday's competition. Cabo Verde's first ever World Cup match, first ever World Cup point for them. They took on heavy favorites Spain. That match ended 0-0. That's what you call a stunner. In Seattle, Egypt and Belgium kicking off Group G, 1-1 draw for them. In Miami, Saudi Arabia went up against Uruguay. That one also ended in a 1-1 draw. Saudi's goalkeeper made a tournament high 10 saves in the contest. Uruguay all over them in that matchup. And New Zealand and Iran deadlocked at 2 apiece when it was all said and done. Elijah Just and Chris Wood connecting on both goals for New Zealand. Alphonso Davies still in return to play protocol. Canada getting set to face Qatar on Thursday. Everyone else accounted for in the red and white's training session at UBC. Good news too, if needed, midfielder Ali Ahmed says he's ready to go if called upon by head coach Jesse Marsh come Thursday. I'm Alain Kevion.
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0: 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EMPRO says the price did not change at midnight, staying at $1.669 a liter at most GTA stations. And coming up in 60 seconds, your traffic and weather report. 680 News Time 410.
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0: 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It's time for Rogers Xfinity Internet. Traffic and weather together on the ones. Here's Ben Davey.
7: Thanks, Kiana. Some westbound 401 problems have cleared. So West 401 at Meadowvale, the transfers to the express were closed for construction. They have reopened those. West 401 ramp to Dixon. We had a stalled vehicle blocking the right lane. That has been cleared. And the West 401 ramp to the northbound 410 had just the left lane blocked with some construction this morning. That has reopened as well. On the eastbound 401, the express ramp to the 401 404 DVP has just reopened. So that is some good news. You won't have to use the collector ramp anymore. You can get over and use that east the express ramp now. The north and south Ritson ramps to the eastbound 401 are still closed. And at Ritson in Oshawa, two right lanes are blocked with construction. We have some construction farther east of that now, even on the eastbound 401. The ramp to Harmony Road has just closed down for some construction overnight. If you're on the northbound 400, the ramp to Bass Pro Mills is closed for construction. It looks like at Rutherford, where we had right lane construction, that is now clear. Says here as well, the eastbound Rutherford ramp to the northbound 400 has reopened, but the westbound ramp remains closed. What else would you like to know? We should tell you about the westbound QEW west of Appleby Line, because we had that crash there earlier around 3:30 or so. So that's been there for about 45 minutes now. And west QEW past Appleby Line still have two left lanes blocked in the HOV lane as well. A number of MTO trucks are on scene. Looks like maybe they're doing some cleanup and some repairs. Fortunately, there's no delay. Volume very light on that westbound QEW right now. Southbound Dixie ramp to the west QEW still closed at Guelph Line. On the QEW, we've got two left lanes blocked with construction. Niagara bound QEW at Fairview has three right lanes blocked with construction, and the Eastport drive ramp to the Niagara bound QEW is closed as well. Your next report coming up in less than 10 minutes with your forecast, Jesse Upel.
8: It's a cool and quiet start to your Tuesday. We'll have some sunshine early on this morning, and then that risk of isolated showers and thunderstorms by the afternoon. Temperatures right around seasonal, thanks to a gusty south wind close to 30 to 50 kilometers per hour and a high of 24 degrees. The return of scattered showers more widespread tonight. We dip down to 15, and unsettled weather for Wednesday, on and off showers, even a risk of a thunderstorm, 22 for the high. Today's high, 24.
9: It is 14 degrees in downtown Toronto under a clear sky. If you're going to watch the next World Cup game in Toronto on Wednesday, you might want to bring an umbrella and a raincoat. Ghana will be taking on Panama for the second FIFA World Cup match in the city. The first half of the day and overnight could see pop-up thunderstorms, but the storm risk is expected to diminish just in time for kickoff at 7 p.m. The forecast show Toronto will see a mix of sun and cloud with light southwest winds and temperatures hovering around 20 degrees. Attendees and those heading to watch parties should still bring a raincoat or umbrella, as heavy rain and thunderstorms are set to return after 11 p.m. 680 News Time, 4:14.
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9: It is 14 degrees in downtown Toronto. Good morning. I'm Kiana Alvarez, and here are the top stories for the hour. A 12-year-old boy has been charged with the attempted murder of a Toronto police officer in East York yesterday. The youth is accused of driving the stolen vehicle that struck the officer and for fleeing the scene. Drivers are hoping for some relief at the pumps after the announcement of a peace deal between the U.S. and Iran. Experts say prices can start dropping as soon as Wednesday. The TTC received positive responses from Torontonians and international fans after the first World Cup game at Toronto Stadium. Metrolinx reported 25,000 more passengers at the Exhibition Go stop for last week's game. And now, time for sports. 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
3: Four matches happening on the pitch at the FIFA World Cup yesterday. New Zealand and Iran closed out the action. 2-2 is how that one ended. Elijah Just had both goals for New Zealand. Saudi Arabia, Uruguay went head-to-head. 1-1 draw. If it wasn't for the Saudis' goalkeeper, could have been a lot worse. A stunner between Cabo Verde and Spain. That one ending in a 0-0 draw. Belgium and Egypt also 1-1 the final. Alphonso Davies, the only non-participant at Canada's training session in Vancouver. Vancouver. His status still up in the air for their match against Qatar on Thursday. Midfielder Ali Ahmed telling head coach Jesse Marsh he's good to go if needed. Leafs putting pen to paper with one of their top prospects, Tinas Luke Koblar, who put up 10 points as an 18-year-old at the Men's World Hockey Championship and won a bronze with Norway, has signed a three-year entry-level contract. The Jays starting a three-game set tonight against the Boston Red Sox. They've traded reliever Connor Siebold to the Kansas City Royals for some cash and minor league reliever ahead of that series. Dylan Cease, the scheduled starter, to open that one up. Marlies game three of the Calder Cup final, that goes tonight. They have a 2-0 series lead over the Chicago Wolves. Puck drop at 7 at Coca-Cola Coliseum. Sports at 15 and 45 past every hour or anytime at sportsnet.ca.
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18: Good morning, I'm Mitch Burke. Two new pieces of legislation have been introduced to begin the final week of the parliamentary session. The Liberal government has introduced the long-awaited bill that would recognize privacy as a fundamental right of all Canadians and set higher standards for organizations when they manage children's data. Artificial Intelligence Minister Evan Solomon says companies are accountable for how personal information is collected, used, and shared.
19: The new bill gives Canadians more control over their personal information, gives them the right to deletion against deepfakes. It protects children's information as sensitive. It takes aim at surveillance pricing to stop price gouging.
18: The other bill aims to ensure First Nations have access to clean drinking water, but it drops recognition of First Nations having a human right to clean drinking water. Some First Nations leaders say they have not been consulted on the new legislation. A military plane crash in California has killed everyone who was on board.
20: 8 crew members are presumed dead after a B-52 bomber crashed shortly after takeoff Monday morning at Edwards Air Force Base. Military officials at the base in Southern California's Mojave Desert say it happened during a routine test mission, and indications are that the crash was not survivable. Emergency responders were at the scene. Aerial footage showed black smoke and virtually nothing left of an aircraft amid a swath of charred desert near a runway. The Boeing B-52 Stratofortress is a long-range bomber. No word yet on what might have happened. I'm Jennifer King.
18: And Gavin Newsom, the Democratic California governor, says the Trump Justice Department is investigating him and his wife. In a video posted to social media, Newsom accused Donald Trump of having a personal vendetta and targeting a political enemy.
21: In recent days, federal agents have knocked on the doors of family, friends, and former employees. Not because they found a crime, because they're simply trying to find one.
18: Newsom, a potential 2028 presidential contender, said that Trump picked the wrong guy to target and that he and his wife Jennifer have nothing to hide. Newsom did not indicate what the DOJ is investigating, but according to a source talking to CNN, the investigation is not directly targeting Newsom himself, but it is probing people connected to him over possible tax-related crimes. We'll have a look at the drive and the extended forecast in 60 seconds. This is 680 News Radio, Toronto.
22: 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But listen closer. Maya came to Covenant House when she had nowhere else to go. 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She's a poet and a dreamer. Determined to make sure her little brother never has to call a park bench home. Covenant House, home of the unbreakable.
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7: From the 680 Traffic Center, I'm Ben Davey. If you're on the eastbound 401 in Mississauga at Mavis and the Express, you'll find two right lanes blocked with construction. At Yonge and the Collectors, two right lanes are blocked. North and south Yonge ramps to the east 401 still closed, as are the ramps to and from Bayview. Now the southbound Leslie ramp to the eastbound 401 is still shut down, and the ramp to Leslie from the east 401 is also off limits. East 401 at the 404 in the Collectors, you'll find two left lanes blocked with construction. At Victoria Park and the Express, it's right lane construction through there. East of Warden, the transfers to the Collectors are still closed. At Kennedy and the Collectors, two right lanes are blocked. The ramp to Brimley is shut down for construction, and the ramps to and from McCowan are also closed. East 401 at Nielsen and the Express, two left lanes are blocked. At White's and the Express, two left lanes blocked there as well. Then at Ritson in Oshawa, two right lanes blocked with construction. North and South Ritson ramps to the eastbound 401 are closed, and the East 401 ramp to Harmony is shut down for construction as well. If you're on the eastbound 407, the ramp to the southbound 412 east of the GTA, that's closed for construction, has been for several hours. And on the southbound 412 at Dundas, left lane construction, and the ramp to the eastbound 401 closed for construction as well. Your next report is at 431. Now with your extended forecast, here's Jesse Upel.
8: Partly cloudy conditions early this morning. It's a cool start to the day, but as we get through the afternoon, we warm up to seasonal 24 for the high, with a gusty south wind between 30 to 50 kilometers per hour. As we get through the afternoon, there is at risk of pop-up showers and isolated thunderstorms that may bring some local heavy downpours at times. Scattered showers overnight tonight with a low of 15 degrees. Unsettled for Wednesday. Chance of on and off showers. A high of 22 degrees. Quite windy for Thursday with showers early on in the morning, clearing out for the afternoon, 23 for the high. And then seasonal and partly cloudy for Friday. Today's high, 24.
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18: This is 680 News Radio. In New York City, preparations continue for the Knicks celebration parade later this week to mark their first NBA championship in 53 years. ABC's Aaron Kutursky.
23: New York is planning a victory parade after some of the revelry became dangerous with school buses set on fire and a handful of stabbings and shootings. The mayor says there will be no tolerance for violence.
24: We're going to make sure that we take every precaution that this be a safe and joyous moment for New Yorkers.
23: And on Thursday morning, the victory lap in Lower Manhattan, the city will be putting up signs designating the parade route Champions Way. The mayor will give the Knicks keys to the city.
18: Some longtime New Yorkers say the citywide euphoria is like nothing they've ever seen before, not even during the Giants' Super Bowl wins, the Yankees' dynasty, or the Mets' 1986 victory. It's soon going to cost you more to be a member at Cineplex and avoid those online booking fees.
25: Starting July 15th, the cinema chain will start charging customers $10.99 per month for monthly memberships and $120.89 per year for annual memberships. Along with the increase, Cineplex is changing the number of Scene Plus points that CineClub members receive when they redeem movie tickets. It's also altering how members can use the program for event screenings. Cineplex spokesperson Michelle Saba says the changes will help keep the program sustainable. Diana Mussina, The Canadian Press.
18: If you're the parent of a Disney kid or a Disney kid yourself, allow me to introduce to you the new soundtrack of your household. That and more in the entertainment update.
26: You're on your way.
0: The live-action Moana movie sails into theaters on July 10th, and now Disney has released the first single from the film, written by Lin-Manuel Miranda, who also worked on the music for the original 2016 animated version of the story. Disney is the parent company of ABC News.
5: Two things I really wanted to be, a stand-up comic or a New York Yankee.
0: Billy Crystal has announced details for a new one-man show called 860. It'll star performances at Broadway's Imperial Theater on October 1st and conclude on January 3rd, 2027. Tickets go on sale to the general public on June 18th. Michelle Franzen, ABC News.
18: Time now for the Dynamic Market Minute. The TSX closed at a record high, up 338 points to 35,275. It was a third straight winning day. While on Wall Street, the Dow closed at a record as well, up nearly 500. The NASDAQ higher by nearly 800 in the best day for that index since March. More headlines now from Bloomberg.
6: Gains for stocks today as investors eye the U.S.-Iran deal and crude oil futures fall. SpaceX shares among those jumping. In their second day of trading, adding gains following that blockbuster debut last week that vaulted it into the ranks of the world's most valuable public companies. Listen up if your kids are planning on going to summer camp. SciMet Holdings, the owner of dozens of summer camps, working with lenders to tap cash in its accounts to pay counselors and cover the cost of supplies days before campers arrive. Fox has agreed to acquire Roku. It's a deal valued at about $22 billion, including debt. And the U.S. team's record-setting victory over Paraguay in the World Cup is stoking huge fan enthusiasm and sending ticket prices for its next two games soaring. Prices for the U.S. team's games against Australia and Turkey have risen 68 and 105% over the last few days, according to ticket data. Denise Pellegrini, Bloomberg Radio.
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12: Good morning. It is Tuesday, June 16th. I'm Kiana Alvarez, and here's what's making news right now. After a Toronto police officer was seriously injured on Monday, a 12-year-old boy has been charged with attempted murder. The news of a peace deal between the U.S. and Iran is sparking hope for lower gas prices. After last week's World Cup game at Toronto Stadium, the TTC is reporting success with no major shutdowns on the streetcars or subways. And the TDSB has canceled a workshop on tackling anti-Palestinian racism due to divisive responses from the community.
26: Plenty of draws at the FIFA World Cup. The Jays open up a three-game set against the Red Sox. The Tempo set to face Caitlin Clark and the Indiana Fever. Sports at 45.
12: 680 News time, 4:31. It's time for Rogers Xfinity Internet, traffic and weather together on the ones. Here's Ben Davey.
7: Thank you, Kiana. A whole bunch of overnight construction just cleared, and that means it's time for many of you to start getting ready for work. We are looking pretty good right now on our GTA highways. Westbound QEW, west of Appleby Line, that crash that was blocking two left lanes is now gone. All lanes open through there. Volume very light on the QEW both directions. Southbound Dixie Ramp to the westbound QEW is still closed, however. And we have road work happening on the west QEW at Guelph. line, two left lanes blocked with construction. Niagara-bound QEW at Fairview has three right lanes blocked, and Eastport Drive ramp to the Niagara-bound QEW is still closed. The northbound Dorval ramp to the eastbound QEW is closed for construction. At Cawthra, two right lanes are blocked. Both Cawthra ramps to the eastbound QEW are closed, and the southbound Dixie ramp to the eastbound QEW is closed as well. Checking Highway 400, that's looking pretty good. If you're northbound, the ramp to Bass Pro Mills is closed, however, but the westbound Rutherford ramp to the northbound 400 has just reopened, so both east and westbound Rutherford now can get you on the northbound 400. North of Line 5, two left lanes blocked with construction. At Highway 88, you'll find two left lanes blocked. At Essex Road and Barrie, the left lane is blocked. And at Highway 11, the 411 split just north of Barrie, we had some maintenance on the northbound 400 approaching that area. It is now gone. All lanes are open. Your next report is in less than 10 minutes. With the forecast now, here's Jesse Upel.
8: Partly cloudy conditions to start off your Tuesday with that risk of some isolated showers or even thunderstorms by this afternoon. Temperature-wise, we're doing okay. We're right around seasonal with a high of 24 degrees today, and a gusty south wind develops, 30 to 50 kilometer per hour gusts possible. We'll hang on to that risk of scattered showers tonight with a low of 15. Today's high, 24.
3: It is 14 degrees in downtown Toronto under a clear sky. 680 News Time, 4:32. A Toronto police officer was seriously injured on Monday after being struck by a vehicle in East York. Officers say the driver of the vehicle was allegedly a 12-year-old boy who has now been charged with attempted murder. Shauna Hunt with City News reports.
9: This case involved a car that was reportedly stolen from a nearby subway station. It all came to a head around 1 o'clock Monday morning in this East York neighborhood. It was on the Leaside Bridge behind me where the officer was struck down by the vehicle. That same officer also fired multiple shots as the car sped away. This comes as the policing community continues to mourn the death of two officers who were killed in the line of duty. The president of the Toronto Police Association expressing anger and frustration over the ages of the suspects and the violence police are experiencing on the job.
13: But there's something going on here. We have 12 and 13-year-olds out in the street in stolen cars, hitting a police officer with the car, and that the officer had to use their firearm.
9: As for the alleged driver, the 12-year-old boy who was injured, he is now facing several charges, including attempted murder, theft of a motor vehicle, and dangerous driving. In East York, Shauna Hunt, City News, Toronto.
3: 680 News Time, 4:34. The news of a peace deal between the U.S. and Iran is sparking hope for lower gas prices. City's Catalina Gilley spoke with experts about when we can expect prices to start going down.
14: I spoke with DeGroote School of Business MBA Program Director Baruz Bakhiardi, who says there are signs prices are heading down, but exactly how quickly and by how much remains uncertain. Bakhiardi says if the peace deal holds and supply chains continue recovering, gas prices could continue trending downward through the summer. But he cautions drivers shouldn't expect a dramatic drop overnight. Markets still want proof that oil can move freely through the Strait of Hormuz and that all parties stick to the agreement. He also notes Canadian drivers are currently benefiting from federal fuel tax relief that's in place until September, helping cushion some of the impact at the pumps. The biggest risk now isn't oil supply itself, it's politics. He says any signs the agreement is falling apart or tensions are resurfacing could quickly send oil prices higher again. Catalina Gillies, City News, Toronto.
3: 680 News Time, 4:35. Your World Cup experience in Toronto last week would have varied wildly, depending on where in town you were and how you chose to get around. If you relied on transit, chances are you managed just fine. The TTC board says the initial response from Friday has been positive, with no major shutdowns on the streetcars or subways. And as Alan Carter with City News reports, advocates are hoping motorists will take note ahead of the next game on Wednesday and for future events in the city.
16: For those trying to navigate by car, there were numerous closures and diversions, our City News vehicle repeatedly encountering police directing traffic. A staff report drawn up in the spring assumes 70% of people will travel to the stadium or fan zones by the TTC or GO train.
17: Move right down to the end, we have more people in.
16: The push to get people out of their cars is something that should happen beyond the World Cup, say transit advocates.
19: I think that they should be telling folks, don't drive there more often.
1: you know, take the TTC. Take the TTC to the Jays game. Take the TTC to the RBC amphitheater during a big concert.
2: One comparison being made is between Friday's World Cup match and last summer's launch of a concert series at Rogers Stadium near Downsview Park. In the Rogers Stadium case, both the TTC and GO Transit were overwhelmed. There hasn't been any problem like that for the World Cup match. However, with five more games to go, it's still too early to celebrate. Alan Carter, City News, Toronto.
3: 680 News Time, 4:36. The Toronto District School Board has canceled a workshop on tackling anti-Palestinian racism that was supposed to take place at a public school in High Park. As Rianne Campbell with City News reports, the organizer says the workshop was meant to rectify a troubling incident at that school last year.
4: When the yearbooks were printed, two students at the school were featured in the yearbook wearing keffiyehs, which is a Palestinian scarf. A decision was made to collect all the yearbooks, place stickers over the faces of those students, which is a symbol of erasure, and then the yearbooks were distributed.
19: Which he says led to over 100 students walking out of Ursula Franklin Academy in solidarity with their classmates. It's at that same school where Morgan was planning to hold the workshop with a goal to unite the community.
4: And so the community is very hurt in the fact that the education and awareness that should be happening is not happening.
19: On the agenda for the 2.5-hour workshop was a presentation on anti-Palestinian racism. In a petition obtained by City News, 134 parents and community members signed a letter addressed to the board representatives claiming the distribution of the event's flyers were improper use of TDSB facilities for geopolitical fundraising and advocacy.
3: The TDSB says it was acting in the best interest of students by not issuing the permit, citing community division. And the organizer says he plans to host the event elsewhere. 680 News Time, 4:38. It was quite the day on day 5 of the 2026 FIFA World Cup yesterday. It included a shocking result involving one of the tournament's heavy favorites. 680's L.A. Kevion kept an eye on all the action.
26: Group G and H look like they could be anyone's group. Draws across the board in Monday's action. New Zealand and Iran with a 2-2 final. Elijah just scored both goals for New Zealand. Prior to this one, Saudi Arabia and Uruguay ended 1-1. Saudi's goalkeeper made a tournament-high 10 saves in the match. Over to the stunner, Cabo Verde's first World Cup match, first World Cup point. They held the heavy favorite Spain to a 0-0 draw. And elsewhere, Egypt and Belgium ending 1-1 as well. Canada had a training session at UBC. Alphonso Davies did not take part. Everyone else did. His status still up in the air for the Red and Whites match against Qatar on Thursday. Meanwhile, midfielder Ali Ahmed says he's ready to go if called upon. I'm Ali Kevion.
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3: 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Empro says the price did not change at midnight, staying at $1.669 a liter at most GTA stations. 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
7: All lanes are open on the eastbound 401 at Mavis in the Express. Had a couple of right lanes blocked with construction since, before I started last night. But all those lanes through Mississauga are open now. So good news for east 401 travelers. And a bunch of westbound 401 construction just cleared as well. Northbound Brock Road ramp to the westbound 401 is clear. Approaching Whites to west of Nielsen, we had the express lanes shut down for several hours through that entire stretch. You can finally use those express lanes once again. Southbound 400 approaching Innisfil Beach Road. Two left lanes were blocked with construction. They are now gone. Problem-free drive from there into Vaughan. South of Rutherford Road, we have long-term lane realignment, so just watch those pavement markings carefully through there, but it's a smooth drive from there all the way down to the 401 ramps right now. Southbound 404 ramp to Bloomington is closed. That's the same for the north 404 ramp to Bloomington, and if you're trying to get on the southbound 404 from eastbound Finch, that ramp to the south 404 was closed for construction for a couple of hours. That has reopened also. Southbound Dixie ramp to the westbound QEW is still shut down. At Guelph Line, you're going to find two right lanes blocked with construction. Niagara bound QEW at Fairview, three right lanes are blocked there. And the Eastport Drive ramp to the Niagara bound QEW is still closed. If you're on the northbound 410 at Bouverde, right lane construction, westbound Derry ramp to the north 410 off limits. And the ramps to and from Bouverde and the ramps to and from Sandalwood all still closed. We expect those to reopen very soon. Southbound 427 at Rathburn in the collectors, right lane construction, eastbound Rathburn ramp to the south 427. Still closed, and the east and westbound Holiday Drive ramps to the southbound 427 closed as well. And we finally have all the construction clear on the southbound 412 east of the GTA. At Dundas, there was left lane construction, and that's now gone, and the south 412 ramp to the eastbound 401 has reopened as well. Your next report is in less than 10 minutes. With the forecast now, meteorologist Jesse Upel.
8: It's a cool and quiet start to your Tuesday. We'll have some sunshine early on this morning, and then that risk of isolated showers and thunderstorms by the afternoon. Temperatures right around seasonal, thanks to a gusty south wind, close to 30 to 50 kilometers per hour and a high of 24 degrees. The return of scattered showers more widespread tonight. We dip down to 15, and unsettled weather for Wednesday, on and off showers, even a risk of a thunderstorm, 22 for the high. Today's high, 24.
0: It is 14 degrees in downtown Toronto. The spring driving season hasn't been without its speed bumps. Toronto police say they handed out thousands of tickets over the first full week of the month. More than 2,700 tickets were issued from June 1st to 7th, and 46 arrests were also made during the citywide initiative aimed at making the roads safer for cyclists and motorcyclists. Aggressive driving was the most frequent offense, followed by speeding and distracted driving. Coming up next, your top headlines for the hour in sports. 680 News Time, 444.

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2: It is 14 degrees in downtown Toronto. Good morning. I'm Kiana Alvarez, and here are the top stories this hour. After a Toronto police officer was seriously injured on Monday, a 12-year-old boy has been charged with attempted murder. Officers say they attempted to stop an allegedly stolen car when shots were fired, and then the driver struck an officer with the vehicle before fleeing the scene. The news of a peace deal between the U.S. and Iran is sparking hope for lower gas prices. However, experts say whether or not the prices stay low for the summer depend on the status of the agreement. And the TTC reported smooth sailing and positive responses during the World Cup opener at Toronto Stadium last week. Now, advocates are hoping motorists will take note ahead of the next game on Wednesday and for future events in the city. And now, time for sports. From Sportsnet 590 The Fan, here's Alay Kevyan.
3: Groups G and H on the pitch at the FIFA World Cup. Iran and New Zealand ending in a 2-2 draw after 90 minutes and change. Saudi Arabia and Uruguay ending in a 1-1 draw. Could have been worse for the Saudis if it wasn't for their goalkeeper, who made a tournament-high 10 saves. The stunner, Spain and Cabo Verde, ending in a 0-0 draw. That was over in Atlanta. In Seattle, Belgium and Egypt also ending in a draw. Both teams found the back of the net once. 1-1 is how it ended. Team Canada held the training session at UBC. Everyone a full participant except for Alphonso Davies, still working his way back from that hamstring injury, and remains a question mark for the red and white when it comes to his availability against Qatar on Thursday. The Stanley Cup has been won. That means teams can get to work on certain offseason moves. The Leafs making one of their own. He was a standout at the Worlds with Norway. Forwards Tinas Luke Koblar, who was a second round pick for the Leafs in 2025, signed to a 3-year entry level deal, 10 points in 5 games at the Worlds, and a bronze medal. The Blue Jays traded Connor Siebold to the Royals in exchange for cash and minor league pitcher Dennis Zamudio. Jays start a 3-game set against the Red Sox tonight. Elsewhere in the bigs, Pete Crow Armstrong hit the 13th cycle in Chicago Cubs history. Cubs with the 5-4 win over the Rockies, and Dustin May pitched a complete one-hit shutout game. Cardinals blanked the Padres 3-0. And happening on the road later tonight, the Toronto Tempo run into Caitlin Clark and the Indiana Fever. Tip-off will be at 7 o'clock. Sports at 15 and 45 past every hour or anytime at sportsnet.ca.
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7: Good morning, I'm Mitch Burke. A field trip goes terribly wrong at one of BC's biggest water parks. 12 students in grades 6 and 7 were taken to hospital after some kind of electrical incident at Cultus Lake Water Park east of Vancouver. One official with the park says it involved the kids touching a metal railing that led up to a water slide. BC Emergency Health Services says two of the 10 people injured had to be transported by air ambulance. The RCMP are still investigating the exact cause of the incident, but the hydro provider says the problem was not with their power supply, but rather with the park's electrical equipment. Canada's ambassador to the U.S. is trying to ease anxiety about trade talks in the wake of recent comments from Donald Trump.
8: Mark Wiseman says it's all going to be okay. He made the comment while speaking to a business audience at the Canadian Club Toronto, telling the crowd to take a deep breath. And remember, the current agreement is set to end not in 2 weeks, but in 10 years. U.S. President Donald Trump has openly mused about walking away from the deal, but Wiseman noted the U.S. could have triggered the six-month exit clause at any point, but hasn't. He also says Canada does urgently need to resolve tariffs targeting steel, aluminum, and autos. I'm Chris McCusker.
7: And California Governor Gavin Newsom says U.S. President Donald Trump has ordered the Justice Department to investigate him and his wife. The longtime political rival of the Republican president and possible presidential contender in 2028 says it's another example of the president abusing the justice system to prosecute his political opponents. Traffic and weather together next.
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12: From the 680 Traffic Center, I'm Ben Davey. Well, we're finally starting to see some open lanes on our GTA highways and far less construction than we had even a half an hour ago. Still some lanes closed on the eastbound 401, though, specifically at Yonge and the Collectors, where we have two right lanes blocked, and both Yonge ramps to the eastbound 401 are closed for construction. The ramps to and from Bayview shut down as well, and the southbound Leslie ramp to the eastbound 401 is still closed, as is the eastbound 401 ramp to Leslie. Now, on the east 401 at the 404 in the Collectors, you're going to find two left lanes blocked with construction there. At Victoria Park and the Express, the right lane is blocked. And east of Warden, the transfers to the Collectors are closed. At Kennedy and the Collectors, you'll find two right lanes blocked. The ramp to Brimley is blocked with construction still. And the eastbound 401 ramps to and from McCowan are closed. At Nielsen and the Express, two right lanes are blocked. At Weiss and the Express, two right lanes are blocked. At Ritson and Oshawa, two right lanes blocked with construction. And both Ritson ramps to the eastbound 401 are still closed. And the east 401 ramp to Harmony Road is closed as well. If you're on the eastbound 407, the ramp to the southbound 412 is still closed for construction. On the westbound 401, west of White's, the transfers to the Express are still shut down. At the 403 on the eastbound 401 in the Express, we got two right lanes there blocked with construction. Northbound 400 ramp to Bass Pro Mills was closed. It has just reopened. North of Line 5, you'll find two left lanes blocked with construction. At Highway 88 in Bradford on the northbound 400, two left lanes are blocked. And then at Essa Road in Barrie, you've got construction blocking the left lane. Your next report is at 501. Now with the extended forecast, here's meteorologist Jesse Upel.
13: It's a cool start to your Tuesday, but things are warming up to seasonal this afternoon. A gusty south wind develops, 30 to 50 kilometer per hour gusts possible, and an afternoon high of 24 degrees. Through this afternoon, we're watching for pop-up showers and thunderstorms that may bring some local heavy downpours at times, and then some widespread rain tonight as we dip down to 15. Unsettled for Wednesday at times, showers and storms possible, 22 for the high, and then windy for Thursday. It looks like the wet weather diminishes as we get towards Thursday afternoon, a high of 23, and right around seasonal for Friday, partly cloudy, slight chance of a passing shower. Today's high, 24.
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16: It's interesting stories of the day with Richard Southern.
17: It is the interesting new food trend now dubbed the pumpkin spice of the summer. It's pickle. 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
18: Nah, overrated.
19: Wow.
18: That's my take.
19: Okay. Well, I will say I tried earlier this year. It was like a pickle seltzer, I'll say, like a hard seltzer, and did not love that. I think if I were to make it myself, I think it was lacking pickle. I love pickles. Like the more dill, the more garlic, the better.
17: They say it's good for you. The brine, they say, supports gut health, replenishes electrolytes, hydrates you.
19: Yeah.
17: Alex, you got to get on board.
18: Just on a chicken sandwich, that's pretty much it for me. I'm not really a pickle guy beyond that, but that is where they belong. That's for sure.
19: I just want to shout out, she's probably not listening, but if by chance either Stuart or Samantha Knight, our morning show editor who is off on maternity leave, at their wedding favor were homemade pickles.
18: Right.
19: And
17: nice.
19: We got extra jars because, we know them. But that jar, like my boyfriend, it was gone that night. Like they didn't last. So I love, big fan of pickles.
18: Yeah. Pickle, like the faker it is, the worse it is, essentially. So it's
19: sure,
18: like a drink
19: same
18: flavoring.
19: With pumpkin
18: bad.
19: Spice, I would say, too.
18: An actual pickle is not bad.
17: 100%.
19: Okay.
18: Yeah.
17: Hey, guys, before we go, real quick, UK today, Keir Starmer, the prime minister, announced a social media ban for children under 16 in that country. The BBC went into a classroom this morning and interviewed Isabella. She's not in favor of it. Her answer, though, as to what she's going to fill her time with has gone viral. Take a listen.
20: I use most of my social media to contact my parents and family.
21: What was your screen time over the weekend?
20: 9 hours.
21: 9 hours. So suddenly you're going to have a lot more time to fill. And what will you do?
20: Stare at a wall.
17: That's what she's going to do instead of go on social media, guys.
19: Or like read a book or go outside. There are other things you could do.
17: Never heard of that.
19: But hey, stay out of trouble, I guess.
18: I just love the English like dry humor of that.
19: Stare at a wall.
18: That was a witty response. I love it. It's great.
17: Stiff upper lip.
18: Yeah. Yep.
19: Thanks, Richie.
18: Have a good night.
17: See you tomorrow.
7: Time now for the Dynamic Market Minute. The TSX closed at a record high, up 338 points to 35,275. It was a third straight winning day. While on Wall Street, the Dow closed at a record as well, up nearly 500. The NASDAQ higher by nearly 800 in the best day for that index since March. More headlines now from Bloomberg.
22: President Trump says ships are already starting to move through the Strait of Hormuz after the U.S. and Iran this weekend reached an interim peace deal to reopen that waterway and begin 60 days of negotiations over Iran's nuclear program. The official signing will happen this Friday in Switzerland. Hopes for an end to that 15-week-long war sent stocks soaring today. The Dow closing at a fresh record high, up 469 points, nearly 1% higher. Thanks to big gains in tech stocks, the NASDAQ was up 795 points. That's a 3% gain. And the S&P was up 123, 1 2/3% higher. Oil today down nearly 5%. It's under $81 a barrel. Shares of airlines, cruise ship operators all moving higher. And that proposed deal to end the war not sitting well with gamblers on Polymarket. That's because it's not clear if that announcement meets the conditions written into the prediction market site's terms for a permanent end to the conflict. Tom Busby, Bloomberg Radio.
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29: It is Tuesday, June 16th. Good morning. I'm Kiana Alvarez, and here's what's making news this hour. A 12-year-old boy has been charged with attempted murder of a Toronto police officer. Drivers are hoping for some relief at the pumps after the announcement of a peace deal between the U.S. and Iran. The TTC received positive responses from Torontonians and international fans after last week's World Cup game, and they're hoping to keep it up for Game 2 at Toronto Stadium. And a permit for a two-hour anti-Palestinian racism workshop has been denied by the TDSB after receiving backlash from parents and community members.
31: Some stunning results yesterday at the World Cup. We'll have more from the beautiful game, plus the latest on Canada's training. Plus, the Jays are in Boston. Sports at 15.
29: 680 News Time, 501. It's time for Rogers Xfinity Internet, traffic and weather together on the ones. Here is Ben Davey.
12: Good morning, Kiana. This report for PPG Industries. Only one spot where we're seeing some early volume delays, and that is on the QEW, both directions approaching Fairview and Plains. Now on the Toronto-bound side of the QEW, it's just volume. That's the flow of traffic at this hour, of course. If you're on the westbound or the Niagara-bound side of the QEW through there, it is due to some leftover construction that we're still waiting to get cleared away. So on the Niagara-bound side of the QEW at Fairview, we've got three right lanes still blocked with construction through there, so it may take you a little while to get through. Just a short delay right now, but it is starting to jam up through there as volume starts to build through the early morning hours here. Yeah, on the eastbound 403 in Hamilton at Main Street, we do have left lane maintenance still on the go. East 403 at Mavis and Mississauga, HOV, and two left lanes were blocked with construction. They have just reopened those. On the southbound 410 at Mayfield, we have right lane construction. East and West Mayfield ramps to the southbound 410 still closed. Ramp to Sandalwood is closed. The westbound Sandalwood ramp to the southbound 410 is closed. The eastbound ramp has reopened, though. And checking the...

0: 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Your next report in less than 10 minutes with your Forecast Now meteorologist, Jesse Upel.
1: Partly cloudy conditions to start off your Tuesday with that risk of some isolated showers or even thunderstorms by this afternoon. Temperature-wise, we're doing okay. We're right around seasonal with a high of 24 degrees today, and a gusty south wind develops, 30 to 50 kilometer per hour gusts possible. We'll hang on to that risk of scattered showers tonight with a low of 15. Today's high, 24.
2: It is 14 degrees in downtown Toronto under a clear sky. 680 News Time, 5:03. A 12-year-old boy has been charged with the attempted murder of a Toronto police officer in East York yesterday. City's Shauna Hunt has more.
3: That was the sound of a Toronto police officer firing at least five shots at a stolen vehicle that then screeched away from the scene here in East York. City News has learned the officer was struck by the car and pinned against a barrier during an auto theft investigation that led police to the Leaside Bridge. And according to the SIU, a 12-year-old boy was allegedly behind the wheel.
4: There were two police cruisers who attempted to box in that vehicle on the bridge, and the driver tried to flee. And in the course of that, there was contact made with the vehicle and a police officer. And in the course of that, there were multiple shots fired at the vehicle by that officer.
3: The SIU confirms an injured 12-year-old boy, allegedly the driver, was arrested after a short foot pursuit. The officer is also expected to make a full recovery. Shauna Hunt, City News, Toronto.
2: 680 News Time, 5:05. Drivers are hoping for some relief at the pumps after the announcement of a peace deal between the U.S. and Iran. Catalina Gillies with City News reports.
5: Oil prices dropped sharply after the news of the U.S.-Iran peace deal. And while that hasn't quite translated to lower prices at the pumps just yet, experts say relief could be coming in the next few days. After weeks of uncertainty tied to the conflict between the U.S. and Iran, markets are reacting positively to news of a peace agreement. And whenever tensions ease in a major oil-producing region, that can have a direct impact on the price Canadians pay at the pump. Experts say if the agreement holds and the conflict truly comes to an end, drivers could see gas prices fall by about 5 to 8 cents a liter in the near future. I spoke with DeGroote School of Business MBA Program Director Baruz Bakiardi.
6: I believe definitely there is going to be a downward trend, but how quickly and by how much remains to be seen. It is important to mention that the market has moved, but it has not quite translated to lower prices at the pump.
2: Bakiardi says we could see gas price changes as early as Wednesday. 680 News Time, 5:06. World Cup soccer in Toronto round two goes Wednesday night at 7 between Ghana and Panama. 43,000 people packed the stands for round one on Friday, and all things considered, the city did not burst at the seams. Alan Carter with City News has the early positive feedback from the TTC board.
7: For the chair of the TTC, no news is good news.
8: So if people aren't interviewing me the day after about a game, that's a success, and you know that was the case here, so I'm very happy about that.
9: What were the takeaways? Any takeaways to apply to Wednesday?
8: So I think the key takeaways were make sure you have enough staff, make sure you're running frequent service, and make sure that you're trying to meet your customers where they are.
7: Most transit users City News spoke to on Friday in the thick of it had good things to say.
10: I think it's been well organized. We had no trouble in getting here. There's plenty of people to direct you to get on the trams, you know, even like move up a little bit to the left.
7: With crowd control being one of the few complaints.
11: There's a lot of walking, and plus like there's a lot of like crowd, like there's bottlenecks.
2: Metrolinx reported 25,000 more passengers at the exhibition Go Stop than usual. 680 News Time, 5:07. The TDSB revokes a permit for an educational workshop on anti-Palestinian racism. Rhianne Campbell with City News has more.
12: Noel Morgan is the organizer of the educational workshop looking to combat anti-Palestinian racism. He says he submitted a permit request to use a space at one of the TDSB schools in the Hyde Park neighborhood.
13: On the agenda for the 2.5-hour workshop was a presentation on anti-Palestinian racism. In a petition obtained by City News, 134 parents and community members signed a letter addressed to the board representatives claiming the distribution of the event's flyers were improper use of TDSB facilities.

0: facilities for geopolitical fundraising and advocacy. In a statement to City News, the TDSB writes, in part, "When we are made aware that a permit could have a negative impact on the climate of a school, we have a responsibility to act in the best interests of students."
1: Morgan says he plans to host the event elsewhere, but both he and other advocacy groups are calling on the TDSB to reverse course and reinstate the permit. Rhianne Campbell, City News, Toronto.
2: 680 News Time, 5:08. There were four matches on day five of the FIFA World Cup yesterday, and it included a stunner of an upset, even if there were no goals. 680's L.A. Cavillon followed the action.
3: Draws were the main trend during Monday's competition. Cabo Verde's first ever World Cup match, first ever World Cup point for them. They took on heavy favorites Spain. That match ended 0-0. That's what you call a stunner. In Seattle, Egypt and Belgium kicking off Group G, 1-1 draw for them. In Miami, Saudi Arabia went up against Uruguay. That one also ended in a 1-1 draw. Saudi's goalkeeper made a tournament-high 10 saves in the contest. Uruguay all over them in that matchup. And New Zealand and Iran deadlocked at 2 apiece when it was all said and done. Elijah Just and Chris Wood connecting on both goals for New Zealand. Alphonso Davies still in return-to-play protocol. Canada getting set to face Qatar on Thursday. Everyone else accounted for in the red and white's training session at UBC. Good news, too, if needed. Midfielder Ali Ahmed says he's ready to go if called upon by head coach Jesse Marsh come Thursday. I'm Alain Cavillon.
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2: 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Enpro says the price did not change at midnight, staying at $1.669 a liter at most GTA stations. 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
2: 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It's time for Rogers Xfinity Internet, traffic and weather together on the ones. 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
13: Thank you, Kiana. This report for Don Valley North Toyota. I would say about 85% of the overnight construction that we've been reporting is now clear. Going to run through it all for you. Eastbound 401 at Yonge and the Collectors, has reopened. We had two right lanes blocked through there through the overnight hours. And both Yonge ramps to the eastbound 401 are now open as well. The ramps to and from Bayview, completely open. Southbound Leslie ramp to the eastbound 401 is clear as well. The ramp to Leslie off the East 401, that's also accessible. East of Warden, we had the transfers to the Collectors closed. They are now clear. Eastbound 407, ramp to the southbound 412, that has reopened as well. On the westbound 401, west of White's, the transfers to the Express have reopened. West 401 at Guelph Line, we had a couple of left lanes blocked. That's reopened as well. Northbound 400 at Highway 88, left lane construction there in Bradford is now gone. Traffic spotter telling me southbound 400 approaching Lloydtown Aurora Road, truck in the ditch. No live lanes are blocked, so that's good news. And the driver of the truck was outside of the vehicle, apparently, so he's okay. But that's just going to be a visual distraction. Again, no delay or no lane block there. We have construction as well on the northbound 410 at Boulevard. Right lane is blocked. The ramps to and from Boulevard are still closed, and the ramps to and from Sandalwood are shut down. So keep that in mind if you're heading north towards Brampton. The southbound Dixie ramp to the eastbound QEW has reopened. All of the construction on the south 427 is clear. At Rathburn and the Collectors, we had construction there. The eastbound Rathburn ramp to the south 427 has reopened. Both Holiday Drive ramps to the south 427 have reopened as well. Checking the southbound 410 coming out of Brampton at Mayfield. Right lane construction still on the go. Both Mayfield ramps to the south 410 are closed. The ramp to Sandalwood closed as well. And the westbound Sandalwood ramp to the south 410, we're still waiting for that to reopen also. 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Your next report in less than 10 minutes with your forecast now, meteorologist Jesse Upel.
14: It's a cool and quiet start to your Tuesday. We'll have some sunshine early on this morning, and then that risk of isolated showers and thunderstorms by the afternoon. Temperatures right around seasonal, thanks to a gusty south wind, close to 30 to 50 kilometers per hour and a high of 24 degrees. The return of scattered showers more widespread tonight. We dip down to 15, and unsettled weather for Wednesday, on and off showers, even a risk of a thunderstorm, 22 for the high. Today's high, 24.
2: It is 14 degrees in downtown Toronto under a clear sky. 680 News Time, 514.
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2: It is 14 degrees in downtown Toronto. Good morning, I'm Kiana Alvarez. And joining us now with an early look at the morning show, here's Paul Cook. Good morning, Paul.
19: Kiana, good morning. Here's what we're looking at this morning. Initial agreement between the United States and Iran to extend their shaky ceasefire is inching toward a formal signing, and that's despite questions still over the fate of Tehran's nuclear program and an offensive by Israel in Lebanon that could prolong the fighting and scuttle the deal. Big week for the African countries at the World Cup, including a game tomorrow at Toronto Stadium for Ghana. But first, Sankofa Square transforms into a large-scale watch party today for Senegal's opening match against France. It kicks off at 3 this afternoon in New Jersey. Our Carl Hansky's heading there to Sankofa Square to set the scene. And after losing the Liberal nomination for the provincial by-election in the riding of Scarborough Southwest, the Toronto Star reports outgoing Liberal MP Nate Erskine-Smith is considering running for Toronto City Council in Beaches East York and has even discussed the possibility with Mayor Chow. Deanna.
2: Thank you, Paul. It's now time for sports. And from Sports 590, The Fan, good morning, Simon Bennett.
20: Hey, good morning. Four matches Monday of the World Cup. Of course, the late one last night at Inglewood. Iran, the 2-2 draw with New Zealand. It's so impossible to avoid the political climate of the Iranians playing on U.S. soil. Their coach said early this morning they were being forced to leave the country immediately for their Mexican home base as opposed to resting before travel. Saudi Arabia, the 1-1 final against Uruguay. Belgium, 1-1 with Egypt. And, of course, the stunner to start the day, Cabo Verde, scoreless with Spain. Tuesday, four more games. The main event in Kansas City at 9 o'clock. Argentina begins defense of their title against Algeria. Canada resumed training at UBC campus. Everyone training is a fully healthy except Alfonso Davies, still working his way back. Canada faces Qatar Thursday. As if nothing else was going on at the exhibition, Game 3 of the Calder Cup Finals tonight. The Marlies have 2-0 in Chicago. 7 o'clock on Sportsnet 360. Dropping 2-3 to the Yankees over the weekend as the Jays now 10 games out of first in the American League East, but very much in the wild card conversation. They open a three-game series in Boston. 6:30 on Sportsnet 590 The Fan and Sportsnet. 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
2: 680 News Time, 518. Two new pieces of legislation have been introduced to begin the final week of the parliamentary session. The Liberal government has introduced the long-awaited bill that would recognize privacy as a fundamental right of all Canadians and set higher standards for organizations when they manage children's data. Artificial Intelligence Minister Evan Solomon says companies are accountable for how personal information is collected, used, and shared.
27: The new bill gives Canadians more control over their personal information, gives them the right to deletion against deepfakes. It protects children's information as sensitive. It takes aim at surveillance pricing to stop price gouging.
2: The other bill aims to ensure First Nations have access to clean drinking water, but drops recognition of First Nations having a human right to clean drinking water. Some First Nations leaders say they've not been consulted on the new legislation. And coming up in 60 seconds on 680 News Radio, traffic and weather together on the ones. 680 News Time, 520.
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2: 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It's time for Rogers Xfinity Internet, traffic and weather together on the ones. Good morning, Ben Davey.
32: Good morning, Kiana. This report for Mercedes-Benz Toronto Queensway. Thanks to traffic spotters for letting us know about an issue on the southbound 400 approaching Lloydtown Aurora Road. We got a truck in the ditch, and apparently the far right lane is partially blocked by a light standard. So just please use caution as you make your way through there. Not seeing any backup on the approach just yet. Southbound 400 south of Rutherford, we have long-term lane alignment through there, so keep that in mind. On the eastbound 401, a lot of our overnight construction is clear, but east of the 404 and the collectors, we still have two left lanes blocked at Victoria Park and the Express. Right lane construction. East of Victoria Park and the Express, we have a stalled transport truck that's blocking the far right lane. Looks like it's still there, and we got an MTO truck or two on scene to deal with that as well. At Kennedy and the collectors, two right lanes blocked with construction. The ramp to Brimley is closed. Ramps to and from McCowan still shut down. East 401 and Nielsen and the Express, still waiting for those two left lanes to reopen. Then in Oshawa at Ritson, two right lanes are blocked, and the north and south Ritson ramps to the east 401 are closed. The east 401 ramp to Harmony is closed for construction as well. Westbound 401 at the 410 and the express, two right lanes blocked with construction. The express ramp to Huron, Ontario remains closed. On the northbound 400, north of Line 5, we've got construction blocking two left lanes. Addison Road and Barrie, left lane construction to deal with. The ramps to Bloomington still closed from the north and southbound sides of the 404. And the southbound Dixie ramp to the westbound QEW still closed. Westbound QEW at Guelph Line, two left lanes blocked with construction. Starting to fill in two on the Niagara-bound QEW at Fairview, where we have three right lanes still blocked with construction, and the Eastport drive ramp to the Niagara-bound QEW is still shut down. North 410 coming out of Brampton. We've got construction at Bovaird, right lane blocked. Ramps to and from Bovaird closed. Ramps to and from Sandalwood closed. Northbound Dorval ramp to the eastbound QEW closed. That's a long-term construction project. And it's starting to fill in as well on the eastbound QEW at Cawthra, where we have two right lanes blocked with construction. That's slow from here, Ontario. Good news, though, the north and south Cawthra ramps to the eastbound QEW were closed. They have just reopened. In Hamilton, eastbound 403 at Main, left lane maintenance there is now gone. Southbound 410 at Mayfield, right lane construction still on the go. Both Mayfield ramps to the south 410 still closed. We're still waiting for the ramp to Sandalwood to reopen, and the westbound Sandalwood ramp to the south 410 still shut down. The summer sales event is on at Mercedes-Benz Toronto Queensway. 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Enjoy your Tuesday morning, everyone. Kerry Prunskis takes over for us at 5:31. Your next report coming up then. Now with the weather forecast, here's meteorologist Jesse Upel.
1: Partly cloudy conditions early this morning. It's a cool start to the day, but as we get through the afternoon, we warm up to seasonal 24 for the high, with a gusty south wind between 30 to 50 kilometers per hour. As we get through the afternoon, there is at risk of pop-up showers and isolated thunderstorms that may bring some local heavy downpours at times. Scattered showers overnight tonight with a low of 15 degrees. Unsettled for Wednesday, chance of on and off showers, a high of 22 degrees. Quite windy for Thursday with showers early on in the morning, clearing out for the afternoon, 23 for the high, and then seasonal and partly cloudy for Friday. Today's high, 24.
3: It is 14 degrees in downtown Toronto under a clear sky. 680 News Time, 5:24.
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3: 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Cineplex is raising the prices of its CineClub memberships for the first time since launching the program.
8: Starting July 15th, the cinema chain will start charging customers $10.99 per month for monthly memberships and $120.89 per year for annual memberships. Along with the increase, Cineplex is changing the number of Scene Plus points that CineClub members receive when they redeem movie tickets. It's also altering how members can use the program for event screenings. Cineplex spokesperson Michelle Saba says the changes will help keep the program sustainable. Diana Mussina, The Canadian Press.
3: If you're the parent of a Disney kid or a Disney kid yourself, your household just might just have a new soundtrack. 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
9: We're on your way. The live-action Moana movie sails into theaters on July 10th, and now Disney has released the first single from the film, written by Lin-Manuel Miranda, who also worked on the music for the original 2016 animated version of the story. Disney is the parent company of ABC News.
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9: 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It'll star performances at Broadway's Imperial Theater on October 1st, and conclude on January 3rd, 2027. Tickets go on sale to the general public on June 18th. Michelle Franz and ABC News.
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2: And now for the business report. Good morning, Mike Eppel.
11: Good morning. Seeing a continued drop in the price for oil in the early trade this morning, and stock futures climbing after it was a record-breaking Monday on the major markets. Following the U.S.-Iran tentative peace deal, the TSX added 337 points, a jump of 0.9%. The Dow is up 468, 0.9%. The Nasdaq up 795, or 3%. Shares of SpaceX continue on a rocket ride this morning, up 10% in pre-market trade, topping $200 a share. Remember, they started at $135, so a gain of close to 50% now from the IPO from Friday. The price for oil is down $2.12, 2.6% down to $78.64. So we're talking about a multi-month low here for crude. Natural gas is steady at $3.17. Price for gold is up $11 after a more than $100 gain yesterday, $43.62 an ounce. The U.S. Federal Reserve Open Market Committee starts a two-day meeting on interest rate policy today. We'll see what they have to announce when they set policy on Wednesday afternoon. New Fed Chair Kevin Warsh is at the helm for this one, and we'll see what the signals he gives and whatever he comments on the dropping price for oil and the expected pump price relief that'll give to consumers, and maybe a pullback for inflation. Price for Bitcoin's up by just $100 at $66,500. The Canadian dollar down a tenth at $71.40. At the Business Center, I'm Mike Eppel.
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19: It's Tuesday, June 16th. Good morning. I'm Catherine Jeté.
20: I'm Paul Cook. Here's what's making news right now.
19: We have movement with ships moving through the Strait of Hormuz in the wake of the U.S.-Iran deal to end the war. And President Trump will discuss the situation at the G7 summit today. GTA drivers are wondering how long it'll take to see the effects of the U.S.-Iran deal at the gas pumps.
20: The TTC is touting its ability to get fans around during the World Cup, calling day one a travel success.
21: 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We had no trouble in getting here.
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11: 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And will the Jays get Vladdy back against Boston? Sports at 45. 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
19: It's time for Rogers Xfinity Internet. Traffic and weather together on the ones. Carrie Prunskis is at the traffic center. Good morning, Carrie.
22: Good morning, Catherine and Paul. Well, I'm just watching these construction crews on the eastbound QEW approaching Cawthra. Two right lanes are closed, but they're slowly reversing, picking up these pylons. So clearing out of there. But in the meantime, eastbound QEW is backed up from here, Ontario, to approaching Cawthra. Eastbound on the 401, east of the 404 in the collectors, two left lanes are closed for road work. And east of Victoria Park in the express, just watch out for a stalled vehicle. It's blocking the right lane. The ramp to Brimley is still closed for construction, and the ramps to and from McCowan still off limits for road work. Westbound on the 401 at the 410 and the Express, two right lanes closed for construction, so only one lane getting through. A brief slowdown. Also, the Express ramp to Huron, Ontario is closed. And there's a collision on the southbound 400. It's approaching Aurora Road. That's blocking the right lane. Your next traffic report is at 5:41 with the forecast, Denise Andriachi.
1: Well, it's mainly clear right now at Pearson Airport. We're sitting at 14. The winds are calm right now, but they are going to pick up today. It's a breezy afternoon, a little warmer than yesterday. 23 is the guaranteed high. We're keeping an eye on the radar for some scattered showers and thunderstorms. It's pretty quiet this morning. Things kind of get going as we move through the day. And then the next couple of days are unsettled. Our guaranteed high today, 23.
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5: There are signs of movement in the Strait of Hormuz this morning, a positive indication that the initial agreement between the U.S. and Iran to extend their ceasefire will lead to a full reopening of the key shipping route.
4: 680's Jamie Pulfer is here live this morning with more as the two sides get closer to putting pen to paper. Good morning, Jamie.
19: Yeah, good morning, Paul. And we have movement. That is the latest news out of the U.S.-Iran deal to end this war. Iranian media saying that vessels have now begun crossing the Strait of Hormuz, and this includes oil tankers and ships carrying goods. Al Jazeera reporter Mohammed Val is in Tehran.
23: There is a beginning of the lifting of the blockade, not the full lifting, of course, but now the Americans are allowing Iranian ships to cross those waters, both going out to the open seas and coming back to Iranian ports.
19: But concerns about safety obviously linger as demining continues. And what about the full details of this deal?
24: And what the president has said is the agreement will come out on Friday. He may decide to release the agreement sooner than that. But we have this formal ceremony on Friday, and that's when the president right now wants to release the memorandum.
19: Vice President J.D. Vance on Fox News after he and President Trump both virtually signed this agreement. Trump is set to host a special session about Iran at the G7 summit in France today. Well, Iran's top diplomat says the end of the war must include Israel's must include Israel removing itself from Lebanon. The U.S. has not said if that is part of the final agreement yet. Reporting live, I'm Jamie Pulfer.
5: 680 News Time, 5:34. There could soon be some relief at the gas pumps following the U.S.-Iran deal. City's Catalina Gillies is speaking to experts who say it could still take some time, though, before Canadian drivers see the full impact.
25: The Groot School of Business MBA program director Baruz Bacchiardi, who says there are some signs prices are heading down, but exactly how quickly and by how much remains uncertain.
26: I believe definitely there is going to be a downward trend, but how quickly and by how much remains to be seen.
25: Bacchiardi says if the peace deal holds and supply chains continue recovering, gas prices could continue trending downward through the summer. But he cautions drivers shouldn't expect a dramatic drop overnight. For now, experts say patience is key. The expectation is that prices will start to lower as soon as Wednesday, but whether those low prices will hold steady throughout the summer depends on how the peace deal holds up. Catalina Gillies, City News, Toronto.
4: 680 News Time, 5:35. Four more World Cup games on tap today, and multiple watch parties are planned, including a celebration of African soccer and culture at Sankofa Square. 680's Carl Hanski joins us live with a preview. Good morning, Carl.
27: Yeah, good morning, Paul. That's right. A big day for lots of local soccer fans. Senegal plays France. There'll be lots of local support, especially for Senegal. But if you don't have tickets to the FIFA Fan Fest down at by Fort York, there are some free city-sponsored watch parties you can attend. Nathan Phillips Square has one, and also the other one that you mentioned at Sankofa Square, so people will be gathering there. It should be a pretty good time as well. Just this all sets the stage for when Ghana plays tomorrow here at Toronto Stadium. Lots of local support there. That stadium should be packed. Reporting live on FIFA Watch, I'm Carl Hanski.
5: 680 News Time, 5:36. And ahead of that game at Toronto Stadium, the TTC is giving itself top marks for its handling of the city's first match of the tournament so far. 680's Scott Burnett has more. Good morning, Scott.
28: Good morning, Catherine and Paul. Yeah, it's not every day the TTC can boast about how well things have been going, especially during an event with which 43,000 people rely on the transit agency getting them into their seats seats on time for kickoff. But last Friday's game, one of the World Cup, Canada's first on home turf, appeared to go off without a hitch transit-wise. CEO Jamal Myers tells us the secret to their success.
3: So I think the key takeaways were make sure you have enough staff, make sure you're running frequent service, and make sure that you're trying to meet your customers where they are.
28: And the fans agree getting there was a snap.
21: I think it's been well organized. We had no trouble in getting here. There's plenty of people to direct you to get on the trams, you know, even like move up a little bit to the left.
28: And it's not just the TTC coping with the excessive soccer fans heading into the area. Metrolinx reported 25,000 more passengers at the exhibition Go Stop than usual on Friday. Reporting live, I'm Scott Burnett.
4: 680 News Time, 5:37. Football unites the world. Well, at least that's the cry from FIFA, but it's impossible to ignore the politics of Iran playing on American soil, with the Iranian delegation saying they were told to leave immediately following their match last night. 680's Simon Bennett's here live with the latest. Good morning, Simon.
6: Hey, Paul. Good morning. And yeah, on the pitch, the Iran side getting the result they should be happy with, a 2-2 draw with New Zealand in Inglewood, California, suburban Los Angeles. Of course, it's the first time a nation has competed on the land of a nation it's at war with. Iran's coach last night telling media they have been ordered to leave the U.S. immediately instead of resting overnight before returning to base camp. With the war as a backdrop, the Iranian side not training in the U.S., going back and forth from Mexico. Players say a usually short trip from Tijuana to L.A. 5 hours with security checks thrown in before the match on Sunday. Some wondering if FIFA should step in and allow them to train locally. Kevin Baxter of the LA Times and CNN.
7: They're in charge of everything, so they can certainly make a point that these players need to be allowed to stay in the country, that Iran needs to have a fair shot.
6: The squad travels back to Inglewood to face Belgium on Sunday. FIFA hoping just a beautiful game. Now politics, the conversation with another four matches on the schedule today, including Argentina, who begin defense of their title against Algeria tonight. Reporting live from Simon Bennett.
5: This is 680 News Radio. Police will provide an update this morning on arrests linked to several shootings across the GTA, including the March 10th shooting at the U.S. consulate. Investigators will speak at 11 this morning from Toronto Police Headquarters. The update comes after a deadly raid in North York linked to the investigation in which Emergency Task Force Constable Mark Pinizzotto was killed. A 19-year-old suspect was shot by police during the operation and remains in hospital. He is expected to face a first-degree murder charge. A second 19-year-old suspect is still at large.
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5: Still to come on 680 News Radio, the Sandalwood ramps to and from the southbound 410 are closed. You'll hear traffic and weather together.
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5: It's time for Rogers Xfinity Internet traffic and weather together on the ones. Here's Carrie Prunskis.
22: Well, it's a very slow drive on the southbound 410 because of construction. This report brought to you by the City of Toronto. Southbound 410, south of Mayfield. The right lane is closed for road work. The ramps to and from Sandalwood still shut down. So southbound 410 is jammed from Mayfield to Sandalwood. Once you get south of there, it looks a lot better. Eastbound on the 401, there's a stalled vehicle east of Victoria Park in the express. It's blocking the right lane. Delays aren't too bad. Just be careful there. And some ramp closures still in effect. expect. The eastbound 401 ramp to Brimley is shut down. Ramps to and from McCowan are closed as well. Westbound on the 401, the express ramp to Huron, Ontario has reopened, but there are still some lane restrictions at the 410 and the express causing a minor delay. Southbound on the 400 approaching Aurora Road, right lane is blocked with a collision. Traffic spotters say a truck went into the ditch here, and MTO now reporting the southbound 400 ramp to Aurora Road is at least partially blocked for this collision as well. Southbound 404, no access to Bloomington. That ramp is closed for road work, and it looks like this construction is just clearing now on the eastbound QEW approaching Cawthra. So those delays are getting a lot better. During the FIFA World Cup, traffic downtown will be heavy. Skip the stress by taking transit, traveling off-peak, and checking routes in advance. A message from the City of Toronto. And with the forecast, here's Denise Andriacci.
1: Clear and calm conditions right now. The winds are going to pick up today, though, out of the southwest. Gusts nearing 50 kilometers per hour at times. 23 is the guaranteed high. We are warmer than yesterday, a little muggy, too. We're also watching for the chance of showers and thunderstorms later today, tonight, on and off through Wednesday and Thursday. So we are beginning an active weather pattern, but pretty clear right now, and there definitely is sunny, dry moments today. The guaranteed high, 23.
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5: The Carney government wants to recognize privacy as a fundamental Canadian right. That's why it has introduced legislation to update decades-old privacy laws and impose stricter standards on organizations on the handling of children's data.
4: AI Minister Evan Solomon says the bill would be administered by the newly created Digital Safety and Data Protection Commission of Canada.
0: The regulator will have the power to investigate. The regulator will have the power to impose penalties and the power to hold companies accountable when they misuse Canadians' personal information. This is not a voluntary code. These are real rules with real consequences.
4: The federal conservatives say they intend to examine the bill carefully.
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11: These are the sounds of Marcus's most prized possession. 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
5: It's a clear sky, 11 degrees in downtown Toronto. Good morning. I'm Catherine Jeté.
4: I'm Paul Cook. Here are the top stories this Tuesday morning.
5: Positive signs in the Strait of Hormuz that oil shipments through the key route are getting ready to resume as the U.S. and Iran get ready to put pen to paper on their agreement to extend a ceasefire. Police are set to provide an update today on a number of shooting investigations, including the one at the U.S. consulate earlier this year that prompted last week's ETF raid in which a veteran officer was killed. And Sankofa Square takes the spotlight today as Toronto celebrates the World Cup, where a celebration of all things Africa will show this afternoon. Game between France and Senegal on the big screen. Other watch parties include FanFest at Fort York and Nathan Phillips Square.
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5: 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Good morning, Simon.
6: Hey, Catherine, good morning. Okay, let's catch you up on the World Cup after a busy Monday. The late one last night, Iran playing in the U.S., 2-2 in New Zealand, and according to their delegation, not even allowed to stay overnight in California, told to fly back to the training camp in Mexico right away. So there was a trend every match yesterday a draw. Saudi Arabia 1-1 with Uruguay, Belgium, and Egypt also 1-1. And of course, Cabo Verde 0-0 with Spain. Last check this morning, 40-year-old goalkeeper Virginia now has close to 6 million Instagram followers. Another four in the sked today. Much expected of France. They face Senegal. It's Iraq against Norway. Defending champs Argentina against Algeria. And then at midnight tonight, Austria faces Jordan. The Canadian squad back to training in Vancouver. Alfonso Davies still in return to play protocol. They face Qatar Thursday. Now, next door to where Ghana, Panama is happening tomorrow, it's hockey tonight at Coca-Cola Coliseum. The Toronto Marlies have 2-0 in the Calder Cup Finals. They took both games in Chicago. Game 3 against the Wolves at 7 on Sportsnet 360. After an off day, the Jays at Fenway Park to face the Red Sox for the next three. Vlagerail Jr. stuck in 3 homers and missed the weekend with back issues. We'll see if he returns. Sportsnet 590 The Fan and Sportsnet have first pitch just after 6:30. 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
5: Prime Minister Mark Carney opens day 2 of the G7 Leader Summit in eastern France this morning with a working session about building peace for Ukraine. Carney will then meet with Ukrainian President Volodymyr Zelensky. It'll be one of at least 5 bilateral meetings Carney will hold today. He'll also meet with the leaders of Italy, the United Arab Emirates, India, and South Korea. A long-awaited legislation to govern clean drinking water in First Nations communities is set to be tabled today. The House of Commons is expected to rise by Friday for the summer break, which means the legislation likely won't be debated or voted on until the fall. A draft of the bill obtained by the Canadian Press was labeled for consultation until June 11th, 2026. It's not clear if any changes were made since the consultation period ended. The new draft legislation blurs the language in another bill that failed to pass affirmed access to clean drinking water as a human right. The new bill instead says the government will work toward the progressive realization of the right to safe drinking water. An overnight protest at an Etobicoke apartment building. Tenants and supporters from the Toronto Tenant Union staged a sit-in in the building's lobby near Kipling and Steeles. The co-chair of the Toronto Tenant Union says it was organized in solidarity with a woman and her family, who they say are facing an illegal eviction attempt.
16: So the tenant never got any notice. He never showed that she was in arrears. They silently showed up at her door with the sheriff, not understanding anything that was going on. They never had a hearing where they could challenge any of the things that the landlord was saying.
5: Protesters started to gather around 8 last night, and some of the union members had planned to sleep in the lobby in a show of support. Coming up in 60 seconds, traffic and weather together.
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5: It's time for Rogers Xfinity Internet. Traffic and weather together on the ones. Here's Carrie Prunskis.
22: This report is brought to you by L.L. Bean. A new problem on the eastbound Lakeshore approaching Jamison. All lanes are blocked, and this is due to a collision with emergency crews on scene. No delay, but you will be redirected as you arrive at this. So again, that's eastbound Lakeshore approaching Jamison. All lanes are blocked. For now, it looks okay on the eastbound Gardner as you head into downtown. Southbound on the 410, it's a slow go from Mayfield down to Sandalwood. There's construction. The ramp to Sandalwood is closed. And the Sandalwood ramps to the southbound 410 still shut down. Eastbound on the 401, east of Victoria Park in the Express, the right lane is blocked because of a stalled vehicle. The ramp to Brimley still closed for construction. Ramps to and from McCowan remain closed as well for road work. And in the east end, MTO still reporting the Ritson ramps to the eastbound 401 closed for road work. Westbound on the 401, just construction at the 410 and the Express. The two right lanes are closed, but no delay heading through that area. It's a pretty decent drive. If you're heading southbound on the 400, there's a collision right around Aurora Road. MTO reporting the right lane blocked there. Now, they did reopen that ramp to Aurora Road, so it was partially blocked, but it looks a lot better now. And if you're planning to use the southbound 404, just keep in mind the ramp to Bloomington is still closed for construction. Make Dad's Day. Get 15% off all men's shirts at L.L. Bean. Give him quality that lasts. Offer ends June 21st. And with the forecast, here's Denise Andriachi.
1: 14 degrees downtown. It's 12 in Newmarket, 11 in Hamilton. So still sweater weather this morning, but we're clear and we do have sunny moments, dry conditions to start, but the chance of some showers and some thunderstorms as we move through the day today. So we are going to be keeping an eye on the radar through the lunch hour and then into late afternoon as well. Of course, if you hear thunder, make sure you get indoors. And that's really the start of an active weather pattern. There's wet weather, showers, rain, and the risk of storms forecast for Wednesday and Thursday as well. Our guaranteed high today, 23 degrees.
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5: Coming up at 6 o'clock, the encouraging signs that shipping is getting ready to resume in the Strait of Hormuz. Police getting set to provide an update on some high-profile shooting investigations. 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
5: In this morning's entertainment update, another hockey romance is skating onto your TV.
23: You've seen heated rivalry and off campus. Now get ready for yet another hockey romance series, Icebreaker, the Hannah Grace bestseller about a figure skater and a hockey player who fall in love, is coming to Netflix.
24: It's taken me all these years to realize the laws of time are mine, and they will obey me.
23: Is there a doctor in the house? Season 6 of Only Murders in the Building will have two. Doctor Who stars David Tennant and Jodie Whittaker have both joined the cast along with Bridgerton's Nicola Coughlan.
25: But I knew it, I knew you.
23: Taylor Swift's Toy Story 5 song, I Knew It, I Knew You, has debuted on top of the Billboard Hot 100. It's her 15th number one hit. Only Mariah Carey and the Beatles have had more. Michelle Franz and ABC News.
5: Post Malone drops into Toronto tonight with a show at Rogers Stadium. The singer and producer's also bringing along Grammy-winning rapper Jelly Roll as a supporting act. There's still plenty of tickets available, starting at just over $100. And your ride home from Rogers Stadium will be on the TTC. Concertgoers can show their ticket to staff at Downsview, Shepherd West, or Wilson Station starting 30 minutes before the end of the show to ride the rocket for free. Coming up in 60 seconds, the Market Minute.
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9: Well, good morning. Seeing an uptrend for stock futures in pre-market action. The TSX and the Dow both set records in Monday's trade following the U.S.-Iran peace deal. The NASDAQ surged by almost 800 points or 3%. And I'm watching the price for oil continue its slide. Crude futures this morning down $2.16, 2.5%. It was down over 5% yesterday, down to $78.59 a barrel. So we're looking here at a multi-month low for oil, and we'll see how this all plays out at the gas pumps here over the next couple of days for consumers. The stock futures pointing to the Dow up another 50 in the early trade. The big mover is SpaceX, which is now up another 10% pre-market this morning and on pace for a 50% gain since its stock listing on Friday. SpaceX stock now over $200 a share. Its market cap is closing in on $2.9 trillion. And we're looking at one of the world's biggest companies and continuing to climb here and giving an overall lift to the mood of the market, at least early on this morning. A day after the Tokyo Nikkei gained over 3,000 points or 5%, well, today was much calmer. It was up 87 points or a tenth of 1%. Frankfurt Stax Index, though, the German benchmark, is up 200 points plus in the early trade, up 8 tenths of 1%. Bay Street had a gain 337 points Monday, 1% at 35,275. That was lifted by gold stocks as the precious metal's been on a move. In the gold sector gaining over 5%. The precious metal this morning's up $11 at $43.63. Canadian dollar down a tenth of a cent, $71.40. Exchange $1.40. And the price for Bitcoin's up $55 at $66,500. 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
22: Right now, downtown, a clear sky, 11 degrees. 680 News Radio is CFTR AM Toronto. 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
4: It's Tuesday, June 16th. Good morning. I'm Paul Cook.
22: I'm Catherine Jette. Here's what's making news right now.
13: World Cup fever continues in the city today, including a celebration of African culture and a watch party at Sankofa Square. Meantime, Toronto police are warning against any fans hoping to get a free bird's eye view of the action at Toronto Stadium.
4: Toronto police set to reveal details today in the case involving the U.S. consulate shooting and the subsequent killing of an emergency task force officer during a raid.
28: It's been a rare sight for more than 100 days. Ships now moving through the Strait of Hormuz, all leading up to the final signing of a deal between the U.S. and Iran to end the war.
6: We'll catch you up on the World Cup. The defending champs are on the pitch tonight, while the Blue Jays open a three-game series at Fenway Sports at 15.
9: Stock futures holding steady with the TSX and Dow coming into the day at record. SpaceX continuing to soar pre-market and the price for oil sliding below $79 a barrel. Business at 26.
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4: Rogers Xfinity Internet traffic and weather together on the ones. Here's Kerry Prunskis.
22: One of the slowest routes right now is the southbound 410, and it's because of construction. Surprise, surprise. South of Mayfield, the right lane is closed. The ramps to and from Sandalwood are shut down. So a heavy backup southbound 410 from Mayfield to Sandalwood. Westbound on the 401, it's getting busy in Durham from just west of Brock Street to Salem. Not bad through the city, but there is construction at the 410 and the express. Two right lanes closed, so busy getting through that area. Eastbound on the 401, that's filling in from the 410 to east of Dixie in the collectors, then east of Victoria Park in the express. Right lane is blocked with a stalled truck. Ramp to Brimley still closed for road work, and the eastbound 401 ramps to and from McCowan are closed. We had a short-lived problem on the eastbound Lakeshore approaching Jamison. All lanes have reopened there. On city streets, traffic spotter called about problems at Bathurst and DuPont. The traffic lights are flashing red at that intersection, so remember to treat it as an all-way stop. Your next report is at 6:11. With the forecast, here's Denise Andriacci.
1: Calm and quiet right now, but that will change. We have the chance of some showers and thunderstorms later through the afternoon. We will just have an active weather pattern setting up. Wednesday, rain, the risk of storms similarly for Thursday early in the day as well. So spring showers as we kind of wrap up spring officially. Summer arrives on Sunday. The guaranteed high today, 23.
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4: As one of the most multicultural cities in the world, Toronto is embracing each World Cup match.

0: Going to be dry moments today, sunny conditions as we reach a seasonal guaranteed high of 23.
1: Later this afternoon, another watch party with an African connection will take over Nathan Phillips Square for Algeria versus Argentina. Mayor Chow will be there to catch the action starting at 9 o'clock. And the next game at Toronto Stadium, also featuring an African team, will be tomorrow when Ghana takes on Panama at 7. But authorities are warning about anyone hoping to catch a free bird's eye view of the action. Toronto police say they nabbed another unauthorized drone over Fort York just before 11 o'clock last night, the sixth drone intercepted since the World Cup began. They're reminding you that unauthorized drones are not permitted around stadiums, team sites, FIFA fan festival, and other secured areas, even when no game is being played. Reporting live, I'm Scott Burnett.
2: 680 News Time, 604. Now, despite FIFA's wishes, it's hard to ignore politics when a nation competes on the soil of a country it's at war with. And that was the situation for Iran, their squad forced to leave L.A. moments after their match last night. Our Simon Bennett's here live with more. Simon.
3: Paul, Iran tried to have his matches moved in the lead up to the tournament, but instead it's playing on U.S. turf while traveling back and forth to a base camp in Mexico. Far more travel than the 47 other countries taking part are dealing with. On top of that, after their match last night in suburban Los Angeles, their coach says they were told to leave the country immediately instead of resting before traveling. All this makes the result with New Zealand even more impressive. L.A. Times sports writer Kevin Baxter on CNN.
4: I'm not trying to laud the Iranian team, but as a sports writer, looking at what they did was pretty phenomenal when you take into account what they had to do to get here.
3: Now, Iran's coach says his team is maybe, quote, the most depressed team in the whole World Cup. While players are calling for FIFA to step in and help, they're back in Los Angeles to face Belgium on Sunday. Reporting live, I'm Simon Bennett.
5: 680 News Time, 6:05. There is movement this morning following the deal between the United States and Iran aimed at ending the war. Vessels have reportedly started crossing the Strait of Hormuz, including oil tankers and commercial ships carrying goods. But questions remain about the details of the deal and whether the ceasefire will hold. 680's Jamie Pulfer is here live with the latest. Jamie.
6: Yeah, Catherine, positive signs. The countdown on to Friday, that in-person formal signing of the agreement to reopen the Strait of Hormuz and the U.S. blockade on Iranian ports and start 60 days of nuclear negotiations. But ships have already started moving through the strait, something not really seen in more than 100 days. Al Jazeera reporter Mohammed Val is in Iran.
7: Several Iranian ships began crossing the blockade line without any hindrance. According to maritime information, an Iranian very large crude carrier is en route from international waters to Iranian ports.
6: So President Trump, he's talking about the Iran deal at the G7 summit in France this morning, currently meeting with the Emir of Qatar.
8: Frankly, the only thing that really matters to me is Iran will never have a nuclear weapon. And it says it loud and clear.
6: He and Vice President J.D. Vance have both signed this deal virtually. The full details still haven't been released. While Iran's top diplomat is still focused on Israel's actions, including its occupation of Lebanon, saying that has to end, that anything else would violate the Memorandum of Understanding. Reporting live, I'm Jamie Pulfer.
2: 680 News Time, 6:07. Prime Minister Mark Carney meeting with several world leaders while attending the G7 summit in Evian, in France today.
9: The first full day of the 2026 Leader Summit also includes working sessions on Ukraine in the Middle East. Another will be about the pullback in foreign aid funding that is requiring a rethink about how the world handles international development needs. A Canadian official said on background before the trip that while the G7 summit is a critical forum for global stability, this year's summit, like last year's, will not see a final joint communique issued that outlines areas of consensus. Instead, there will be standalone documents issued throughout the summit that could touch on issues like AI, online threats to children, and economic imbalances. Catherine Morrison, The Canadian Press, Evian.
5: 680 News Time, 6:08. York police have charged a second suspect in connection with a shooting at a Woodbridge home nearly 3 months ago. Shots were fired just after midnight, March 25th, at the home of an executive connected to waste management giant GFL Environmental. 23-year-old Chris Pereira is facing a number of firearms-related offenses, as well as possession of a stolen vehicle and possession of cocaine for the purpose of trafficking. An 18-year-old has already been arrested in connection to the shooting. GFL and the homes of related executives have been the targets of a number of attacks since 2024. A source close to the investigations tells the Toronto Star, police believe the shootings are being carried out by a gun-for-hire network, which is also suspected in the March attack at

0: U.S. consulate, as well as shootings connected to so-called tow truck wars across the GTA. Toronto police are expected to provide an update at 11 this morning on arrests linked to several shootings across the GTA, including at the U.S. consulate. The update comes after a deadly raid in North York linked to the investigation in which Emergency Task Force Constable Mark Pinizzotto was killed. A 19-year-old suspect was shot by police. A second suspect remains outstanding.
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1: Coming up in 60 seconds, traffic and weather together on the ones, including delays southbound 410 due to construction south of Mayfield.
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1: Rogers, Xfinity, Internet traffic and weather together on the ones. 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
9: This report is brought to you by Diamond and Diamond Lawyers. Southbound on the 410, traffic is jammed from Mayfield to Sandalwood. South of Mayfield, the right lane is closed for road work, and then the ramps to and from Sandalwood are still closed. Northbound on the 410, MTO still reporting a couple of ramp closures. The Beauvaird ramps to northbound 410 are closed, as well as the ramp going to Sandalwood. And that's still some overnight construction lingering through the morning now. Eastbound on the 401, getting busy from the 410 to east of Dixie, mainly in the collectors. A bit of a bunch up south of Pearson and the Express. And then there's a problem east of Victoria Park and the Express. Watch out for a right lane blocked because of a stalled truck. Some more ramp closures still. Eastbound 401 ramp to Brimley is shut down. Ramps to and from McCowan are closed. And the Ritson ramps to the eastbound 401. MTO still says they're closed for some construction. Westbound on the 401, the road work at the 410 and the Express has cleared. So just delays westbound 401, getting busy from west of Brock Street to Salem. Slows again from Whites to Port Union. That's mainly in the Express. And MTO just cleared that problem on the southbound 400 approaching Aurora Road. Southbound on the Don Valley Parkway, filling in from the 401 to south of Lawrence, but no problems. And if you're traveling the Fort Erie bound QEW, there's still some construction around Fairview. Three right lanes closed. Toronto bound is getting busy from the Burlington Skyway way to Brant. When it comes to fighting for your rights, there's nothing tougher than a diamond. Call Diamond and Diamond, Canada's largest injury law firm with over $1 billion in client settlements. Call 1-800-567-HURT. And with the forecast, here's Denise Andriachi.
10: Well, down to 12 degrees now at Pearson, partly cloudy skies. We have sunny, dry, calm moments today, but there's also the chance of showers and thunderstorms, especially through the afternoon. 23 is the guaranteed high, gusty southwest winds nearing 50 kilometers per hour. It's warmer than yesterday, a little muggier too. It was very fresh yesterday, but there'll be some slight humidity building in this afternoon. 15 is the low tonight, scattered showers at times for Wednesday with periods of rain and also the risk of storms. The guaranteed high today, 23.
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1: The Toronto District School Board has revoked a permit canceling an educational workshop on combating anti-Palestinian racism.
0: City's Rhianne Campbell has the calls from advocacy groups urging the TDSB to reinstate it.
11: Noel Morgan is the organizer of the educational workshop.
12: The community is very hurt in the fact that the education and awareness
4: and especially in education, that should be happening is not happening.
12: On the agenda for the 2.5-hour workshop was a presentation on anti-Palestinian racism. In a petition obtained by City News, 134 parents and community members signed a letter addressed to the board representatives claiming the distribution of the event's flyers were improper use of TDSB facilities for geopolitical fundraising and advocacy. In a statement to City News, the TDSB writes in part, "When we are made aware that a permit could have a negative impact on the climate of a school, we have a responsibility to act in the best interests of students."
11: Rhianne Campbell, City News, Toronto.
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1: Some sunshine today in the GTA, but the chance of showers and the risk of thunderstorms are guaranteed high 23 degrees. Good morning. I'm Paul Cook.
0: I'm Catherine Jette. Here are the top stories right now.
1: It's a big week for African countries at the World Cup, including a game tomorrow at Toronto Stadium for Ghana. But first, Sankofa Square transforms into a large-scale watch party today for Senegal's opening match against France. It kicks off at 3 this afternoon in New Jersey. Police close in on what they believe is a gun-for-hire network behind a string of shootings, including the attack on the U.S. consulate and then the ensuing police raid that resulted in an emergency task force officer's death. Also, signs of movement after the U.S.-Iran peace deal, the latest on the ships returning to the Strait of Hormuz, and the questions still surrounding the agreement.
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19: And Paul, of course, we start with the World Cup. Four matches yesterday. The night ended with Iran finishing 2-2 in New Zealand, after which their coach says the Iranian side was not allowed to sleep overnight before returning to their Mexican base camp, immediately told to leave the U.S. No confirmation as to where those orders came from. Saudi Arabia and Uruguay finished 1-1. Same score for Belgium, Egypt. Yes, every match a draw, including Cabo Verde 0-0 with Spain, a result for the ages. More wall-to-wall football today. High expectations for France. They face Senegal. It's Iraq, Norway, Argentina, the defending champs against Algeria. Then late tonight, Austria facing Jordan. Canada prepping for Qatar Thursday. Alphonso Davies still a relatively light practice as they resume workouts in Vancouver. Hockey season not quite done. Game 3 of the Calder Cup Finals at Coca-Cola Coliseum tonight. The Marlies up 2-0 on the Chicago Wolves. 7 o'clock on Sportsnet 360. The Toronto Blue Jays in Boston. Vlad Guerrero Jr. missed time over the weekend with a walkie back. They're hoping he can return. Dylan Cease on the mat at 6:30. 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
1: A field trip gone wrong at one of BC's biggest water parks. 12 students in grades 6 and 7 taken to hospital after what appears to have been an electrical incident involving a metal railing leading up to a water slide. 680's Kyle Bennings in Vancouver.
2: A frightening moment for the families of 12 children who were rushed to hospital while on a field trip, two via air ambulance. Cultus Lake Water Park says the students from Minnetonka Middle School were queuing for one of the rides when they made contact with a railing and were impacted by an electrical incident. Here's Chief Administrative Officer Andrew Stunenberg.
3: At this time, we're announcing the closure of Cultus Lake Water Park for the next 48 hours in order to conduct a thorough and independent investigation. We're fully cooperating with the authorities.
2: RCMP says all the children are in stable condition and that it has handed its investigation over to WorkSafe. I'm Kyle Benning.
1: You're listening to 680 News Radio to New York City now, where preparations continue for the Knicks celebration parade later this week to celebrate their NBA championship. ABC's Aaron Katursky's there.
22: New York is planning a victory parade after some of the revelry became dangerous with school buses set on fire and a handful of stabbings and shootings. The mayor says there will be no tolerance for violence.
23: We're going to make sure that we take every precaution that this be a safe and joyous moment for New Yorkers.
22: And on Thursday morning, the victory lap in Lower Manhattan. The city will be putting up signs designating the parade route Champions Way. And the mayor will give the Knicks keys to the city.
1: Some longtime New Yorkers say the citywide euphoria is like nothing they've ever seen before, not even during the Giants' Super Bowl wins, the Yankees' dynasty, or the Mets' 1986 victory.
0: 680 News Time, 620.
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9: This report is brought to you by Frank Leo. Southbound on the 410, traffic is extremely slow from Mayfield to Sandalwood, and it's because of construction. South of Mayfield, the right lane is closed, and the ramps to and from Sandalwood still shut down. I also noticed construction is still happening on the westbound QEW west of Guelph Line. Looks like MTO crews are picking up the pylons from the two left lanes, but a slow go here on the westbound QEW from Walker's Line to west of Guelph Line. Westbound on the 401, getting busy from west of Brock Street to Salem. Slows again from Whites to Port Union in the Express as you go through that lane realignment. And just getting word of a new problem on the southbound DVP. It looks like south of Eglinton, the left lane is blocked, and it's a slow go southbound 404 DVP from approaching Shepherd to this problem south of Eglinton. Eastbound 401, getting busy from the 410 to Keele, alternating express and collectors. Then east of Victoria Park and the express, right lane is blocked with a stalled truck. But the construction is done. Ramp to Brimley reopened. Ramps to and from McCowan, they're good to go, as well as the Ritson ramps to the eastbound 401. All clear there. And northbound on the Don Valley Parkway 404, the ramp to Bloomington, that is still closed for road work. If you're traveling city streets at Bathurst and DuPont, traffic spotters say the lights are flashing red at that intersection. Frank Leo of Remax has a multi-million dollar marketing system that gets you more. 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And with the extended forecast, here's Denise Andriacci.
4: It's clear in 13 downtown. Sweater weather this morning, but a nice afternoon. When it comes to temperatures, when it comes to active weather, well, there is some potential there. So eyes to the skies for the risk of thunderstorms later today. Winds are gustier than yesterday, but out of the southwest, they're ushering in some warmer, slightly muggier air than yesterday. Partly cloudy this evening with the chance of showers overnight. And we have scattered showers at times for Wednesday, the risk of storms again, and similarly for early Thursday, periods of rain and a slight thunderstorm risk. So some active weather and some accumulative precip throughout the middle of the week. Things should be pretty dry and quiet for the weekend. The guaranteed high today, 23.
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1: Coming up at 6:30, why Sankofa Square is the place to be today for World Cup fun. Also, the search continues for answers after that deadly police raid in the city's northwest that resulted in the death of an emergency task force officer.
0: 6:30 News Time, 6:24.
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1: 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Two police officers who died in the line of duty are being honored. OPP officer Tarun Bali was struck and killed by a vehicle during an investigation in the Northern Ontario town of Hearst. And Toronto Police Constable Mark Pinozotto was shot and killed during a high-stakes raid in North York. City's Nick Westall has more on how officials plan to remember them.
7: With roots in Brampton, Mayor Patrick Brown is exploring a way to honor Bali. Meanwhile, Pinozotto's body was taken to a funeral home on Sunday as part of a widely attended procession. His mother, Linda, posted an emotional tribute on Instagram, calling him an extraordinary son and a hero.
8: Very gracious, very loving mother.
7: Mississauga Mayor Carolyn Parrish says she spoke with Linda to ask about renaming Indian Gate Park, a small green space in southwest Mississauga steps away from where Mark grew up. The proposal will go to a vote on Wednesday.
8: She was very emotional and she was very thrilled. Every time she walks a half a block away, she can sit on a bench there. We're going to make sure there's a nice sitting area so that people can just sit there and contemplate and understand what he did for us.
7: Mayor Parrish and Councillor Tejo both tell me that if this motion is approved to council on Wednesday, the renaming will happen within a matter of weeks. Nick Westall, City News, Mississauga.
1: Still ahead, oil sliding while SpaceX is soaring in the early Tuesday trading business in 60 seconds.
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12: What's up? 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
1: Now the Dynamic Market Minute with our senior business analyst, Mike Heppel. Good morning, Mike.
30: Hey, morning, Paul. We're coming into the Tuesday trade with the Toronto Stock Market to benchmark TSX Composite Index and the Dow on Wall Street, both at all-time record highs. Big gains in Monday's trade following the tentative peace deal reached on the weekend between the U.S. and Iran, and more upward momentum for stocks so far this morning. Stock futures moving just modestly to the upside. The Dow futures up about 50 points. Gained 468 yesterday. The TSX was up 337. The NASDAQ gained 795 points in Monday's trade, 3%, and some of that had to do with what SpaceX was doing, and it's doing it again this morning. SpaceX shares up another 10% in pre-market trading activity. The share price now indicated at $211. This would give the company a market cap north of $3 trillion, up by almost, getting close to a 50% gain since the IPO on Friday when it went out at $135 per share. They actually sold more stock because the demand has been that strong. And we were talking about where the money would come from prior to the SpaceX launch. Stock sale. Remember, a lot of the tech heavyweights were trading down. We saw Bitcoin and gold and other things sell off. So maybe some of that flowed into Elon Musk's company. Interesting to note, though, that from a revenue standpoint, this is a $3 trillion company with projected revenues of just $19 billion this year. Of course, going forward into 2030 or 2035, they're talking about trillions of dollars, but that, of course, remains to be seen. The price for oil this morning, down $2 or 2.5% at $78.68. So West Texas crude's at a four-month low. We'll see what this leads to at the pumps. Prices should get an early bird forecast here in the next little bit for the Wednesday price for gas here in the GTA. The price for gold this morning is up $14 at $43.66. Our dollar steady, $71.45 at the Business Center. I'm Mike Eppel.
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1: Right now, 14 degrees with sunshine, 680 News Time, 630.
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0: It's Tuesday, June 16th. Good morning. I'm Catherine Jette.
1: I'm Paul Cook. Here's what's making news right now.
17: As a multicultural mecca, Toronto is embracing World Cup matches involving teams from across the globe. Fans are hoping the weather plays nice as Sankofa Square is transformed into a celebration of African culture ahead of a watch party this afternoon.
18: Toronto police will provide an update today on the U.S. consulate shooting and the deadly shooting of a police officer last week. Could a gun-for-hire network be responsible for these and more?
19: U.S. President Trump talking Iran at the G7 summit.
20: They will not have a nuclear weapon.
19: This as ships start moving through the Strait of Hormuz ahead of the formal signing of a deal to end this war.
21: Well, the latest from the World Cup, the Jays are in Boston and the Marlies look to take a 3-0 lead in the Calder Cup Finals. Sports at 45.
30: Stock futures holding steady with the TSX and Dow coming in at record highs. The price for oil's at a four-month low, breaking below $79 a barrel. And SpaceX soaring pre-market business at 56.
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0: It's time for Rogers Xfinity Internet traffic and weather together on the ones. Carrie Prunskis is watching the roads. How are things looking, Carrie?
28: Definitely getting busy on the 401 in both directions, Catherine. And there's a problem on the eastbound 401 east of Victoria Park and the Express. The right lane is blocked because of a stalled truck. A slow go eastbound 401 jams up approaching Mavis and the Express. And then it's busy from the 410 to Keel, alternating Express and Collectors. Not too bad heading past that Victoria Park problem, so just be extra careful. Westbound 401, a delay from west of Brock Street to Salem, from Whites to Port Union and the Express. And then it's filling in from Warden to Bayview Express and Collectors. From the traffic center, here's Craig Gear.
31: A spotted tour of construction and a stalled vehicle. That's on the southbound DVP south of Eglinton, just at the end of the bus lane, so it's kind of slowing things down. Police are on scene, so delays from approaching Shepherd to that point south of Eglinton. Construction wrapping up on the westbound QEW west to Guelph line, still with a delay from approaching Walker's line though. And then same with the southbound 410, still with construction closing the ramp to Sandalwood Parkway on the southbound, and also the right lanes blocked on the approach, delays from Mayfield. With the forecast, good morning, Denise Andriacci.
2: Good morning. It's 12 degrees at Pearson and partly cloudy, 13 downtown. 23 is our guaranteed high. It was a little fresh yesterday. We hit 20, a little below seasonal. 23 is the guaranteed high today. We do have these sunny, dry moments, but we also have the chance of showers and thunderstorms, especially this afternoon. And these winds will pick up out of the southwest, gusts nearing 50 kilometers per hour today. The guaranteed high, 23.
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0: GTA footy fans will be gathering to watch a number of marquee matches at the World Cup today with the spotlight on Africa as Senegal takes on France in New Jersey ahead of Ghana's game against Panama at Toronto Stadium tomorrow.
1: TTC is reflecting on its performance getting fans to and from this city's first game of the tournament as it gears up for game two. 680's Scott Burnett's here live on the World Cup Watch. Scott.
4: Yeah, Paul, Sankofa Square has been transformed into a celebration of Pan-African culture, complete with a marketplace, delicious food, DJ sets and performances, and the main event, Senegal versus France on the big screen. It's starting at 3 p.m. But weather specialist Denise Andriachi, will the weather play nice for fans heading down?
2: Today, we're watching for the risk of thunderstorms, and there is showers and thunderstorms forecast for Wednesday and Thursday as well. So we are wrapping up this final week of spring with some spring showers.
4: So you might want to bring the umbrella today. It means you'll also want to put on the poncho if you're heading to Toronto Stadium tomorrow for Ghana versus Panama at 7 p.m. Getting there, though, will likely be a breeze. TTC CEO Jamal Myers is happy with the agency's performance during Game 1 on Friday, which saw over 40,000 people travel to Toronto Stadium.
5: Key takeaways were make sure you have enough staff, make sure you're running frequent service, and make sure that you're trying to meet your customers where they are.
4: And it's not just the TTC coping with the excess of soccer fans heading into the area, with Metrolinx reporting 25,000 more passengers were at Exhibition Ghost Up than usual on Friday. Reporting live, I'm Scott Burnett.
0: 680 News Time, 6:35. Iran's soccer team competed on U.S. soil last night, with its delegation telling media they were told to leave the country moments after the final whistle. 680's Simon Bennett is here live with the latest. Simon.
21: Yeah, Catherine, in the words of Iran's coach, his squad, quote, the most oppressed team in the whole World Cup. It is a first, the nation competing on the soil of a country they are at war with. After failed attempts from the Iranian side to move their World Cup matches, they are traveling to and from their training camp in Mexico. After their 2-2 draw with New Zealand last night in Inglewood, California, the team says they were told to scrap plans to rest overnight and to leave the country immediately. No word on who or where those orders came from. As FIFA attempts to keep politics out of the beautiful game, some think its inaction means the opposite. On CNN, Kevin Baxter of the LA Times.
6: The Olympics and the World Cup are supposed to be above politics. Of course, we know that's not true. But now we're not even giving that, a good show that that's the way we're supposed to go.
21: There were some jeers for the anthem inside. FIFA banned the pre-revolutionary flag inside the stadium, but fans were seen wearing it on T-shirts. Reporting live, I'm Simon Bennett.
1: 680 News Time, 6:36. Uncertainty over Israel's actions in Lebanon continues to cast a shadow over the peace deal between the U.S. and Iran. But for now, there are encouraging signs the Strait of Hormuz is getting ready to reopen. 680's Jamie Pulfer is here live with the latest.
19: Yeah, Paul, oil tankers and ships carrying goods, just some of that movement now seen in the Strait of Hormuz, a positive sign after so many months of conflict.
9: A route from international waters to Iranian ports and has crossed the blockade zone. A ship carrying livestock supplies is also heading towards Iran via the blockade zone.
19: Al Jazeera reporter Mohammed Val in Tehran with this big deal before the formal signing of this deal set for Friday in Switzerland. It's already been signed virtually by U.S. President Trump and Vice President J.D. Vance. Now, President Trump is talking about Iran at the G7 summit in France, where he was just asked if this deal can actually survive if Israel continues to attack Lebanon.
15: It can, and, I consider that the minor war, Iran's a big one, but we have that a little pinprick out there that constantly rears its head. And that's Hezbollah.
19: So Iran's top diplomat says that would actually be a violation of the Memorandum of Understanding, one meant to provide a meaningful truce in this more than 3-month-long war that has killed thousands across the Middle East and sent fuel and food prices soaring. Reporting live, I'm Jamie Pulfer.
0: 6:30 news time, 6:37. Toronto police appear to be drawing a link between the shooting at the U.S. consulate that prompted a deadly police raid and multiple other shootings across the GTA. An update is expected later this morning. 6:30's Carl Hanske joins us live with a preview. Carl.
7: Catherine, in their 11 o'clock news conference, Toronto police are expected to announce arrests in the U.S. consulate shooting back in March and other recent shootings, and that one of those involved is the same 19-year-old gunman who allegedly shot and killed Constable Mark Pinizzato during a raid last week. According to the Toronto Star, police believe a gun-for-hire network has been terrorizing the GTA, which shocks and angers Torontonians.
8: It's ridiculous, yes. We are definitely losing our minds. It's ridiculous that this is happening in Canada.
7: According to the Star, these guns for hire are also responsible for shootings connected to the tow truck wars and those targeting waste management company GFL Environmental. Reporting live outside the U.S. consulate on University Avenue, I'm Carl Hanske.
1: 6:30 news time, 6:38. New numbers appear to show Toronto's opioid crisis is trending down, but advocates for Toronto's dwindling number of supervised consumption sites warn that trend could change in an instant. Data released by Health Canada shows just over 5,600 people died from an overdose in this country in 2025, down from over 8,000 in 2023. But the overdose prevention site supervisor tells the Star while deaths may be down, drug suppliers have adjusted deadly amounts of fentanyl in their product, which causes more longer-term problems for users. Over the past year, traffic to their site has increased 400%. The Ford government introduced legislation to close a number of safe consumption sites and replace them with homeless addictions recovery treatment hubs.
0: No injuries reported after a house fire in Richmond Hill. The flames broke out just before 6:30 last evening near Bathurst and Elgin Mills. York police say neighboring homes were evacuated just as a precaution. They're looking into the cause.
1: 6:30 news time, 6:39.
10: A claims program for harmed Canadians has begun as a result of a landmark tobacco settlement. 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
0: 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You'll hear traffic and weather together.
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0: It's time for Rogers Xfinity Internet. Traffic and weather together on the ones. Here's Carrie Prunskis.
28: This report is brought to you by Deluxe. Eastbound on the 401, it's busy at Mavis and the Express, and then it gets heavy from the 410 to Keel, alternating Express and Collectors. A minor issue east of Victoria Park and the Express. Right lane is blocked because of a stalled truck, but delays aren't too bad in that spot. Westbound on the 401, getting busy from west of Brock Street to Salem. Slows again as you approach Whites to Port Union Express and Collectors, and filling in approaching Warden to Avenue, both Express and Collectors. On city streets at Bathurst and DuPont, the traffic lights are flashing red at that intersection. And last we heard from traffic spotters, no police on point duty. So remember to treat it as an always stop. From the 680 Traffic Center, here's Craig Gear.
31: Oh, yeah. Construction finishing up, according to traffic spotters, on the southbound 410. So beginning around Mayfield, still a delay all the way down to Sandalwood Parkway, where the right lane's blocked off. And the Sandalwood ramps to and from the southbound 410 were closed for the overnight as well. So hopefully that should improve here on the southbound 410. Once you get past that, a little bit of a delay as you get through Queen. Also wrapping up, westbound QEW construction, west to Guelph Line, all picked up and things are improving. A bit of a drag from Appleby Line, though, to west to Guelph Line, but it is improving, like I just mentioned. A stalled vehicle on the southbound DVP, south of Eglinton, just at the end of the bus lane. It's not really that busy through here anymore, so the initial shock of these stalled vehicles appearing with Toronto Police has subsided. So you've got a delay from south of Finch to south of Lawrence. Just a bit busy as you round the bend towards that stalled vehicle south of Eglinton, but other than that, pretty good. Toronto-bound QBW slow at the Skyway to about Brant here, Ontario to Dixie. Slow on the East Garner through Humber Bridge, through Jameson as well, and lining up at the ramp to Jarvis. 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Offer ends July 6th. With the forecast, Denise Andriacci.
2: 13 degrees downtown. It's 12 at Pearson. We have partly cloudy skies and calm winds currently out of the west-southwest. The winds pick up. Gusts nearing 50 kilometers per hour today, ushering in some warmer, slightly more humid air than yesterday. Yesterday was pretty fresh at a high of only 20. Our guaranteed high today is 23. There is the chance of showers and thunderstorms. We'll get through the morning dry. Looks like the noon hour as well should be fairly quiet, but things start to kind of pick up with that potential in the afternoon, early evening, and tomorrow there's also the chance of showers and thunderstorms. The guaranteed high today, 23.
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0: The Prime Minister will meet with Ukraine's president on the sidelines of the G7 summit in France today, shortly after the leaders hold a working session about building peace for Ukraine. Mark Carney's meeting with Volodymyr Zelensky is one of at least five bilateral meetings the PM will have today.
1: CNN's Melissa Bell's in Evian, France.
3: Comes, of course, just after Sunday when we saw again overnight those deadly missile and drone strikes across Ukraine. That strike also on one of the UNESCO-protected monasteries in the Ukrainian capital that did so much damage. 11 people were killed. An urgent reminder of the need to bring peace at a point when Europeans are also unanimous in pointing out that on the battlefield, Ukrainians have been tending to get the upper hand. They believe that this is time. It is time, therefore, to sit down and start talking for peace. Seriously, the question why President Putin is willing to do that.
0: The UK has announced new sanctions targeting Russia's shadow fleet used to ship oil and gas. Trump does plan to meet Zelensky. And Carney will also meet with the leaders of Italy, the United Arab Emirates, India, and South Korea. 680 News Time, 6:45.
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0: Sunshine, 12 degrees in downtown Toronto. Good morning. I'm Catherine Jeté.
1: I'm Paul Cook. Here are the top stories this Tuesday morning.
0: France, Senegal, and Argentina, Algeria are among the matches to watch on this day six of the FIFA World Cup. The celebration of Africa's teams and culture will take place at Sankofa Square with the game on the big screen. The deal between the U.S. and Iran has been signed virtually, and there are signs shipping is getting ready to resume in the Strait of Hormuz ahead of the document's official signing. signing later this week. And police suspect the shooting at the U.S. consulate that prompted the raid in which an officer was killed might be related to other GTA shootings, including those linked to the tow truck turf wars. An update from the police chief is expected today.
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21: And Catherine, yesterday at the World Cup, a trend. All four matches were draws. Iran 2-2 New Zealand, Saudi Arabia 1-1 against Uruguay, same for Belgium, Egypt, and of course the stunner of the start yesterday, Cabo Verde, scoreless with Spain. As for Tuesday, the main event tonight in Kansas City, Argentina begins defense of their title against Algeria at 9. France also has their first match, the first one of the day, against Senegal at 3 o'clock. Canada resuming training at UBC campus. Everyone as if healthy, except Alfonso Davies, who's still working his way back. Canada faces Qatar on Thursday. And if nothing else is going on at exhibition, Game 3 of the Calder Cup Finals tonight. The Marlies have 2-0 and the Wolves. Game 3 at Kola, 7 o'clock on Sportsnet 360. And after dropping 2-3 to the Yankees over the weekend, the Jays on the road at Fenway. Game 1 against the Red Sox, 6:30 on Sportsnet 590, The Fan and Sportsnet. 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
0: Canada's ambassador to the United States says steel, auto, and aluminum tariffs are the current focus of the country's negotiating team in Washington. Ambassador Mark Wiseman spoke to a business audience here in Toronto, trying to lower the temperature around the Canada-U.S.-Mexico agreement on trade. He says that deal has kept most goods tariff-free, but has not exempted Canadian steel, aluminum, and autos from steep duties.
6: Those tariffs are the ones that are biting in terms of impact on the Canadian economy, Canadian business, Canadian workers. And those sectoral tariffs are sitting outside and are arguably in violation of CUSMA.
0: CUSMA's renewal date is just over 2 weeks away. Coming up in 60 seconds, traffic and weather together.
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20: 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I spoke to a doctor about Noah's rash.
23: Yeah?
20: I literally just used it to renew my birth control.
23: Yeah.
20: And David used it for his allergies.
23: Yeah.
20: I should get Will to use it for his cholesterol.
23: Mom, my tummy hurts.
20: Yeah? Don't worry. We'll use Maple.
23: Yeah.
20: Health, yeah.
23: Yeah.
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0: It's time for Rogers Xfinity Internet. Traffic and weather together on the ones. Here's Carrie Prunskis.
28: A new problem on the westbound 401. This report brought to you by the Distillery District. So westbound 401 at Liverpool in the Express. Right lane is now blocked because of a stalled vehicle. Busy westbound 401 from west of Brock Street to Salem, then slow from Liverpool to Port Union. Express and collectors filling in. Traffic drags again through the city from the 404 to Avenue Express and collectors. And again, as you approach Islington to Dixon. Eastbound on the 401, it's backed up from the 410 to Keele, alternating Express and and collectors. And then watch out for this stalled truck east of Victoria Park in the Express. The right lane is closed. You still have three lanes available, so it's not causing much of a delay. On city streets at Bathurst and DuPont, the traffic lights are flashing red, so be careful there. And from the 680 Traffic Center, here's Craig Gear.
31: Construction all done on the southbound 410 at Sandalwood Parkway. All lanes open. This delay from approaching Mayfield to Sandalwood is slowly combining all the way down to Queen. So south of Sandalwood starts to slow again all the way down to Queen. Those Sandalwood ramps to and from the southbound 410 have also reopened after this construction has wrapped. Southbound 404 DVP, couple of problems. So that's why it wasn't getting slow anymore at the first problem. At the bus lane south of Eglinton, there's a new problem now approaching Eglinton in the left lane, almost in the center lane as well, just partially in that center lane. Got a tow truck here trying to clean up a collision, it looks like. So that's approaching Eglinton. Delays from Finch to approaching Eglinton. Once that clears, it's going to get slow again down to this stalled vehicle with the police south of Eglinton. So a couple of issues on the southbound DVP. Once you get by that, it looks all pretty good. West Gardner, West QEW is pretty empty. Toronto bound slow, Burlington Skyway to Brant, about here Ontario to Dixie, the Gardner slow, anywhere from Humber Bridge to past Jameson, and a lineup at the ramp to Jarvis. Southbound 400 drags south of 88 to south of Line 5, test into south of Rutherford with that long-term lane realignment, and busy Shepherd to the 401. 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With the forecast, Denise Andriacci.
2: Partly cloudy and 12 degrees right now at Pearson. It's a calm, quiet start to what could be a pretty active day. We do have the chance of showers and thunderstorms later this afternoon and evening, so we'll keep an eye on the radar. 23, the guaranteed high. Chance of showers and thunderstorms for Wednesday, Thursday as well. Temperatures, you know, a little up and down. I mean, we're trending at or below seasonal for the remainder of the week. This is the home stretch of spring, and we welcome summer officially on Sunday. The guaranteed high today, 23.
0: Coming up at 7 o'clock, Sankofa Square, the site of another World Cup watch party today as Senegal and France kick off day 6 action. We're watching the Strait of Hormuz for signs shipping is about to resume amid the U.S.-Iran deal and a guns for hire network suspected in multiple high-profile GTA shootings.
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0: This is 680 News Radio. Olympic gold medalist Tessa Virtue is hanging up her figure skates and making her debut as one of Canada's largest dance festivals. She'll join Fall for Dance North this October. It comes 7 years after Virtue retired from skating and became an executive advisor at Deloitte. Virtue says she's missed expressing herself through movement and will make her debut on October 15th at the Bluma Appel Theatre on Front Street. Coming up in 60 seconds, SpaceX stock jumps pre-market while oil hits a four-month low. You'll hear the market minute.
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0: And now the dynamic market minute. Here is Mike Apple.
3: Okay, Catherine, we're coming into the Tuesday trade with the benchmarks on Bay and Wall Streets at record highs for stocks. The price for oil taking another tumble this morning. It's down $2.30, a 3% give back at $78.34. So that's a two-day drop of better than 8% for crude. It's at its lowest level since early March, and we'll see. Coming up tomorrow, expected a five cent per liter drop at the gas pumps here in the GTA. The talk is, though, that even as the price for oil is dropping pretty significantly, it's going to take a little bit of time for gas prices to settle down as much as maybe they were not that long ago because of the supply imbalance in the market. U.S. oil inventories are at the lowest level since the Reagan administration, and a lot of rebuilding has to be taking place here in the global energy complex. SpaceX stock is continuing its rocket ride, and I know that's getting to be a kind of a tired pun, but nevertheless, it is what it is. And SpaceX this morning trading at $211 a share in pre-market action. It's up another 10%. It's up by 45% since its IPO Friday last week when it went out at $135. Again, the buy-sell imbalance is part of the reason why SpaceX is going up as much as it is. People are betting on Elon in the future. And all of the things about artificial intelligence that SpaceX is saying that will massively raise its revenue over the next decade's time. Stock futures are up. Yesterday, we had the TSX up 337 at a record closing high. The Dow is up 468, also at a record closing high. The NASDAQ up 800 points or 3%. International markets today in Tokyo, the Nikkei did much of nothing, even as the Bank of Japan was raising its benchmark interest rate to the highest level in 31 years. At 1%. The Canadian dollar steady at 71.46. Bitcoin holding at 66,400. At the Business Center, I'm Mike Apple.
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0: Right now, downtown sunshine, 12 degrees. 680 News Radio is CFTR AM Toronto at 7 o'clock.
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1: It's Tuesday, June 16th. Good morning. I'm Paul Cook.
0: I'm Catherine Jeté. Here's what's making news right now.
26: Could members of a gun-for-hire network be responsible for the U.S. consulate shooting and others, including the fatal shooting of a Toronto police officer last week? We get an update today.
27: Toronto's World Cup focus turns to Africa this week with a watch party and cultural celebrations taking over Sankofa Square. And despite initial concerns, the TTC appears to be moving the influx of footy fans to the city without a hitch.
29: We have movement with ships moving through the Strait of Hormuz in the wake of the U.S.-Iran deal to end the war. And President Trump is talking about the whole situation at the G7 summit.
30: Some stunning results yesterday at the World Cup. We'll have more from the beautiful game, plus the latest on Canada's training, plus the Jays are in Boston. Sports at 15.
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1: Rogers, Xfinity, internet traffic and weather together on the ones. Here's Carrie Prunskis.
2: A busy drive on the eastbound 401. You have delays from the 410 to Keele, alternating express and collectors. The stalled vehicle east of Victoria Park in the express has cleared, but now there's a stalled vehicle approaching Markham Road in the collectors. A left lane is blocked, so just be careful passing by. Westbound 401, the stalled vehicle at Liverpool in the express is gone, but still some delays in the area from Brock Road to Port Union, both express and collectors. And at Bathurst and DuPont, traffic spotter says the lights are flashing red at that intersection. From the traffic center, here's Craig Gear.
4: Well, southbound on the DVP, it looks like the first collision approaching Eglinton has been cleared away. Now everyone's getting jammed up at this stalled vehicle south of Eglinton, just at the end of the bus lane. It's kind of sticking into that left bus lane. It's right as the bus lane just merges into the shoulder, and you got a bit of a delay here from Finch down to south of Eglinton on the southbound DVP. New crash on the south 427 ramp to Finch. That's in the right lane on the of the ramp lanes, but it's a visual distraction delay from south of the 407, and we have some debris on the eastbound 403 just around the bend at Eglinton. It's in the right lane, delays from east of here, Ontario. With the forecast, Denise Andriachi.
5: It's 15 degrees now at Pearson, partly cloudy skies. We are starting off the day quite nice, sun and cloud for the morning and part of the afternoon, but there's also the chance of showers and thunderstorms this afternoon. Winds are picking up out of the southwest, gusts nearing 50 kilometers per hour. And also tonight, there's still that risk of some storms and some wet weather expected for Wednesday, Thursday. So whatever sun we've got today, soak it up. The guaranteed high 23.
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1: Toronto police are set to provide an update today on the U.S. consulate shooting last March and last week's killing of an emergency task force police officer during the raid at an apartment building in the city's northwest.

0: says the lights are flashing red at that intersection. From the traffic center, here's Craig Gear.
1: Well, southbound on the DVP, it looks like the first collision approaching Eglinton has been cleared away. Now everyone's getting jammed up at this stalled vehicle south of Eglinton, just at the end of the bus lane. It's kind of sticking into that left bus lane. It's right as the bus lane just merges into the shoulder, and you got a bit of a delay here from Finch down to south of Eglinton on the southbound DVP. New crash on the south 427 ramp to Finch. That's in the right lane on the of the ramp lanes, but it's a visual distraction delay from south of the 407, and we have some debris on the eastbound 403 just around the bend at Eglinton. It's in the right lane, delays from east of here, Ontario. With the forecast, Denise Andriachi.
2: It's 15 degrees now at Pearson, partly cloudy skies. We are starting off the day quite nice, sun and cloud for the morning and part of the afternoon, but there's also the chance of showers and thunderstorms this afternoon. Winds are picking up out of the southwest, gusts nearing 50 kilometers per hour. And also tonight, there's still that risk of some storms and some wet weather expected for Wednesday, Thursday. So whatever sun we've got today, soak it up. The guaranteed high 23.
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5: Toronto police are set to provide an update today on the U.S. consulate shooting last March and last week's killing of an emergency task force police officer during the raid at an apartment building in the city's northwest. And now there are reports of a possible connection to a gun-for-hire network.
3: 680's Carl Hanske joins us live from outside the U.S. consulate on University Avenue with the latest. Carl.
6: Yeah, Catherine. Toronto Police Chief Myron Demkew is expected to announce arrest in the shooting at the U.S. consulate here in March and other shootings, which according to the Toronto Star have been carried out by a gun for hire network operating in the GTA. To Torontonians,
7: that's just awful.
8: Oh geez, that's evil. It's just absolutely evil.
9: I think it's quite shocking. Like, you would hope that in a country that respects diverse perspectives, we wouldn't see this kind of violence. This is really tragic.
6: It's also believed these guns for hire are responsible for shootings connected to the tow truck wars and those targeting waste management giant GFL Environmental. It was during a raid last week targeting this network that Toronto Police ETF officer Mark Pinizzato was shot and killed and a 19-year-old arrested. The update is at 11 this morning. Reporting live outside the U.S. consulate in University Avenue, I'm Carl Hanske.
5: 680 News Time, 7:04. Cup watch parties in Toronto today will celebrate Pan-African culture with a pair of big matches on tap and the TTC getting a passing grade for its performance in getting fans to and from Toronto Stadium for Game 1. 680 Scott Burnett's here live with your World Cup need to know. Scott.
10: Yeah, Paul, it may be a knee-jerk assumption that transit may have some issues with such a big event in Toronto, but so far so good for the TTC. CEO Jamal Myers saying the proof was in the focus of his first media availability after Game 1 at Toronto Stadium on Friday.
11: People aren't interviewing me the day after about a game. That's a success, and you know that was the case here, so I'm very happy about that.
10: And fans who spoke with City News say job well done.
12: I think it's been well organized. We had no trouble in getting here. There's plenty of people to direct you.
10: Now, it's only been one game, so we'll see how they do tomorrow when Ghana takes on Panama at Toronto Stadium at 7 p.m. As for today, it's a celebration of Pan-African culture at Sankofa Square. The space has been transformed with live music, DJ sets, vendors, regional food options, and of course, the watch party. Senegal will take on France at 3 p.m. Then it's Algeria versus Argentina tonight at 9. That watch party is taking place at Nathan Phillips Square, along with the mayor, who will be there. You may want to bring the umbrella, though, if you're heading out, with rain in the forecast for this afternoon. Getting all those details coming up at 7:11 with Denise Andriachi. Reporting live, I'm Scott Burnett.
3: 680 News Time, 7:06. Iran's World Cup squad played their first match last night in suburban L.A. with the order to leave the country immediately after it was over. Our Simon Bennett is here live with more on the Iranian side and why their coach says it's the most oppressed team in the whole World Cup. Simon.
13: Catherine, you've heard the FIFA cry, football unites the world, but it's hard to leave out politics when Iran is playing on the soil of a country it's currently at war with. After a result they should be happy about, a 2-2 draw with New Zealand, Iran's coach told media they were ordered to leave the country immediately instead of resting overnight before returning to their base camp in Mexico. They're not training in the U.S., traveling back and forth instead. Players the usually short trip from Tijuana to L.A., 5 hours long with security checks thrown in, and some are wondering if FIFA should step in and convince authorities to let them train locally. Kevin Baxter of the L.A. Times was on CNN.
14: They're in charge of everything, so they could certainly make a point that
7: these players need

0: to be allowed to stay in the country, that Iran needs to have a fair shot.
1: Now, a reporter at Tehran-based Tasmin News posted a video of FIFA President Gianni Infantino speaking to the team after the match was over last night, telling them he understands what they're going through. The squad travels back to Inglewood to face Belgium Sunday. Reporting live, I'm Simon Bennett.
2: 680 News Time 7:07. There are signs of movement in the Strait of Hormuz this morning. A positive indication the initial agreement between the U.S. and Iran to extend their ceasefire will lead to a full reopening of the key shipping route. 680's Jamie Pulfer's here live with more as the two sides get closer to putting pen to paper. Jamie.
3: Yeah, Paul, this is the latest and perhaps the biggest news so far out of the U.S.-Iran deal to end the war. Vessels have begun crossing the choke point for the world's oil, the Strait of Hormuz, including those oil tankers. Al Jazeera reporter Mohammed Val is in Tehran.
4: Now the Americans are allowing Iranian ships to cross those waters, both going out to the open seas and coming back to Iranian ports.
3: So this deal has been signed virtually by U.S. President Trump and Vice President J.D. Vance, with a formal signing ceremony set for Friday in Switzerland. At the moment, President Trump is in France at the G7 summit, where he says he believes this deal can stay on the rails even if Israel continues to attack Iranian-backed Hezbollah in Lebanon. But he offers another idea.
5: And I suggested to Israel to let Syria take care of Hezbollah. Because to be honest with you, I think they'd do a better job of doing it.
3: And as for what's in the memorandum of understanding, Trump says Iran will never develop or purchase a nuclear weapon.
5: If they do, all hell will rain down on them.
3: Reporting live, I'm Jamie Pulfer.
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2: Coming up in 60 seconds, traffic and weather together on the ones, including a stop vehicle southbound DVP south of Eglinton.
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2: Rogers Xfinity Internet traffic and weather together on the ones brought to you by Foodland and the 680 Cruiser. Carrie Prunskis.
12: Well, we had a brief problem on the eastbound 401 approaching Markham Road in the collectors. Stalled vehicle is gone, but just getting word from MTO about another stalled vehicle eastbound 401. It's in the transfer at White's from Express to collectors, blocking the right lane. A slow go on the eastbound 401 from the 410 to Keel, alternating Express and collectors. Then just watch out for that issue at White's. Westbound on the 401, busy approaching the 412 to Salem. Then slow from Liverpool to Port Union, both Express and collectors. More delays from Victoria Park to Avenue Express and Collectors, and then filling in from Keel in the Express and from the 400 in the Collectors to Dixon. From the 680 Traffic Center, here's Craig Gear.
13: Well, delays on the southbound DVP from about Finch, beginning on the 404, all the way down to south of Eglinton, where we have this problem just right at the end of the bus lane. Also a bit busy on the south 404 through Davis Drive to south of Mulock, and then also it looks like it's building through a little bit through Major McKenzie, and then Finch down to south of Eglinton. Tim, where this issue is. So that's off to the left side. We've got police on scene, so visual distraction. Southbound 427 on the ramp to Finch. The right lane's blocked on this ramp. It looks like you can still access this ramp to Finch if you want, but there's quite a scene with the crash. It's far from a live lane, but it is jamming up the drive from south of the 407, just south of the 407 now, all the way down to that problem on the ramp to Finch. We had a piece of debris needing cleaned up here on the eastbound 403 at Eglinton around the bend. I've alerted the MTO. It's starting to look a little better through here, so it may have been moved. It was sitting in the right lane. Delays from east of here, Ontario. Locals love fresh beef. 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See in-store for details. With the forecast, Denise Andriachi.
14: It's 15 and partly cloudy. Winds are out of the southwest today. They're picking up in intensity a bit later, so gusts nearing 50 kilometers per hour. 23 the guaranteed high. A little humidity building in. Yesterday was definitely a fresher day with these winds out of the northwest. More seasonal for today, but also the chance of showers and thunderstorms today, tomorrow, and Thursday. Our guaranteed high, 23.
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15: Catherine, good morning. Watching the markets hold steady a day after the TSX and the Dow Jones set fresh record highs. The price for oil sliding again, $2.50. That's 3% down to $78.35. That's a four-month low for West Texas Intermediate. Our Canadian dollar at a multi-month low this morning, down to $71.43. The exchange up to $1.40. SpaceX stock up 10% in pre-market trade. The Tokyo Nikkei steady today as the Bank of Japan did something it hasn't done in 31 years. Raised its benchmark lending rate to 1%. At the Business Center, I'm Mike Apple.
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2: Some sunshine today in the GTA, but with a chance of showers and the risk of thunderstorms, our guaranteed high, 23 degrees. Good morning. I'm Paul Cook.
6: I'm Catherine Jette. Here are the top stories right now.
2: Toronto police set to reveal details today on the U.S. consulate shooting in March, the killing of an emergency task force officer last week during a raid in the city's northwest, and the possible connection to what the Toronto Star is calling a gun-for-hire network. Toronto turns up the heat on World Cup fever today with the city's Pan-African community taking center stage, transforming Sankofa Square into a massive watch party as Senegal takes on France in New Jersey at 3 this afternoon. Formal signing ceremony isn't until Friday, but oil tankers and cargo ships have reportedly resumed passage in the Strait of Hormuz, a major signal the ceasefire agreement between Washington and Tehran is holding.
6: Time now for sports.
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1: All right, Paul, let's catch you up on the World Cup after a busy Monday at Inglewood. Iran playing in the U.S., 2-2 in New Zealand, and according to their delegation, not even allowed to stay overnight in California. Told to fly back to their training camp in Mexico right away. There's a trend. Every match yesterday was a draw. Saudi Arabia 1-1 with Uruguay, Belgium and Egypt 1-1, and of course, Cabo Verde 0-0 with Spain. And the last check this morning, 40-year-old goalkeeper Virginia. That was close to 6 million. Instagram followers. Another four in the sked today. Much expected of France. They face Senegal, Iraq against Norway, defending champs Argentina, and Lionel Messi's 200th cap against Algeria. Then at midnight tonight is Austria, facing Jordan. The Canadian squad back to training in Vancouver. Alphonso Davies still in return to play protocol. They face Qatar Thursday. Now next door to where Ghana-Panama is happening tomorrow, it's hockey tonight at the Coliseum. The Marlies up 2-0 in the Calder Cup finals after taking both games in Chicago. Game 3 against the Wolves 7 o'clock. o'clock on Sportsnet 360. After an off day, the Blue Jays at Fenway Park to face Boston for three. Vlad Guerrero Jr. stuck on just three homers, and he missed the weekend with back issues. We'll see if he returns. Sportsnet 590, The Fan, and Sportsnet have first pitch this after 6:30 at Wrigley Field. Pete Crow Armstrong, the first cycle in baseball this season. Youngest Cup to do it since the mid-60s. Chicago beat Colorado 5-4. 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
2: 680 News Time, 718. There could soon be some relief at the pumps following the U.S.-Iran peace deal. City's Catalina Gillies is speaking to experts who say it may take some time before Canadian drivers will see the impact.
23: DeGroote School of Business MBA Program Director Baruz Bacchiardi, who says there are signs prices are heading down, but exactly how quickly and by how much remains uncertain.
24: I believe definitely there is going to be a downward trend, but how quickly and by how much remains to be seen.
23: Bacchiardi says if the peace deal holds and supply chains continue recovering, gas prices could continue trending downward through the summer. But he cautions drivers shouldn't expect a dramatic drop overnight. For now, experts say patience is key. The expectation is that prices will start to lower as soon as Wednesday, but whether those low prices will hold steady throughout the summer depends on how the peace deal holds up. Catalina Gillies, City News, Toronto.
2: 680 News Time, 719. Prime Minister Carney says Canada will impose new sanctions against Russia as its war in Ukraine continues. The Prime Minister making the announcement during a meeting at the G7 summit with Ukrainian President Volodymyr Zelensky. Meeting on the summit sidelines with Zelensky, Carney says the tide is turning in Russia's more than four-year war on Ukraine.
25: Ukraine will win. It's just a question of time. It's just a question of how much senseless slaughter Russia perpetrates.
2: The sanctions are targeting Russia's shadow fleet used to ship oil and gas. Carney has several bilateral meetings planned today, including meetings with leaders of Italy, the United Arab Emirates, India, and South Korea. 680 News Time, 720.
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2: Rogers Xfinity Internet traffic and weather together on the ones brought to you by Frank Leo and the 680 Cruiser, Kerry Prunskis.
12: Eastbound on the 401, east of White's and the transfer to the collectors, the right lane is blocked and it's because of a stalled vehicle. Delays on the eastbound 401 from the 410 to Keel, alternating express and collectors. Your drive into Durham looks okay, just watch out for that issue east of White's and the transfer. Westbound on the 401, it's busy approaching the 412 to Salem, then slow from Liverpool to Port Union, express and collectors. Delays through the city from Kennedy to Avenue, express and collectors. Slows again from Keel and the express and from the 412.
23: 400 and the collectors to Dixon. From the traffic center, here's Craig Gear.
13: And that debris looks cleared on the eastbound 403 at Eglinton. It's looking a lot better through here. It is slow from the link to 6 North. Bailing off the QEW, you've got volume through to Dundas, and then a bit busy as you get through Eglinton. Leftover volume after that debris has been cleared away. So that's the 403 eastbound. A Toronto bound QEW slow about Nikola Tesla to third line on and off. Some pockets in there where it's not too bad, but on and off delays, Nikola Tesla to third line. And then again, approaching Mississauga Road to Dixie, eastbound Gardner busy, Parkland to pass Jameson and at the Jarvis ramp. A delay on the DVP north now, Eglinton up to York Mills. Southbound delays from Finch to south of Eglinton, but the stalled vehicle here that pretty much caused an early start to this delay has been cleared away. So we'll see how this changes, but it's getting busier and busier out there. Southbound DVP past that point's in pretty good shape, just a bit busy at Don Mills. Westbound Gardner slow now. Humber Bridge to Parkline. Bunch is approaching the 427. Continues to slow to Dixie on the westbound QEW. 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With the forecast, Denise Andriacci.
14: Sun and cloud right now, and we'll see that sun throughout the day, but there's also the chance of showers and thunderstorms this afternoon. 23 is the guaranteed high. Today's the start of a somewhat active weather pattern. We do have some measurable wet weather expected for Wednesday and Thursday. There's kind of some dry moments squeezed in between that, but a definitely unsettled middle of the week. This is the home stretch of spring. We officially welcome summer on Sunday. Should be seasonal and dry through the weekend. Currently it's 15 at Pearson. Today's guaranteed high, 23.
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2: Coming up at 7:30 is a Guns for Hire network behind a number of shootings in the GTA. Toronto police are set to update several cases, including the shooting at the U.S. consulate and the police raid in the city's northwest that resulted in the death of an ETF officer.
6: 6:30 News Time, 7:24.
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2: 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Just ahead of their NBA Champions Parade Thursday, the New York Knicks stop by The Tonight Show with Jimmy Fallon. 680's Eva Fragiscatos has some of the memorable moments.
3: MSG was packed. New York City took an L while one guy took a nap.
6: Jimmy Fallon sang a little song about the Knicks series against the Spurs before lifelong Knicks fan Spike Lee joined him to bring out the team, including stars Jalen Brunson, OG Anunoby, Karl Anthony Towns, and Coach Mike Brown. The audience broke out into an MVP chant for Brunson, who scored 45 points in the championship-winning game, and Mikal Bridges complimented OG's historic Game 4 tip-in shot.
4: I saw man flying, and I couldn't believe that he had the, you know, athleticism to tip the ball in air, have, like, control of the ball.
6: The former Raptor was asked about being stoic in interviews.
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5: It was cool.
6: I'm Eva Fragiscatos.
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2: Now the Dynamic Market Minute with our senior business analyst, Mike Apple. What's going on, Mike?
10: Well, Paul, I'm starting with SpaceX, which has overtaken Amazon as the world's fifth most valuable company. An overnight or pre-market surge for SpaceX stock, now at 10% plus, puts it at $211 per share. Remember, it went out on Friday at $135 in its IPO. Well, SpaceX is now worth about $3 trillion and just surpassing that market valuation of Amazon. We'll see where it goes during the regular trading session, but investors are piling in. They've got a little bit of FOMO underway here. The float of the stock of SpaceX was abnormally low. They only put 5% out into the market as opposed to the typical 10%. So there is a supply-demand imbalance, perhaps, and everybody seems to be betting on the future and Elon in the early trade. Price for oil is coming down. At 78.30, we've got West Texas crude at its lowest level in 4 months, down 250 this morning, or 3%. It's dropped 8% in the past two trading days now. Price for the pump, for gas here in the GTA tomorrow, expected to come down by about 5 cents per liter to the low $1.60s. Analysts so saying it's going to take a while for the gas market to really stabilize because it's got to rebuild and refuel all of those inventories which have been depleted. The U.S. Oil Strategic Reserve is at its lowest level since the Reagan administration. The stock futures are steady, coming off what was a record breaker for the TSX and the Dow in the Monday's trade. The international markets all pretty much positive. Japan's central bank raised its benchmark interest rate to 1% today, and that's the highest it's been in 31 years. The price for gold right now up $8 at $43.60. Our Canadian dollar at $71.40. That's got an exchange rate of $1.40. At the Business Center, I'm Mike Appel.
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2: Right now, 14 degrees with sunshine, 680 News Time at the Twin Tones, exactly 7:30.
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6: It's Tuesday, June 16th. Good morning. I'm Catherine Jeté.
2: I'm Paul Cook. Here's what's making news right now.
19: The shooting at the U.S. consulate downtown and the killing of a Toronto police officer during a raid last week. These and more may be connected to a gun-for-hire network operating in the GTA.
27: It's been a rare sight for more than 100 days. Ships now moving through the Strait of Hormuz. And at the G7 summit, U.S. President Trump is talking about this deal to end the war with Iran.
29: World Cup fever continues in the city today, including a celebration of African culture and a watch party at Sankofa Square. Meantime, Toronto police are warning against any fans hoping to get a free bird's eye view of the action at Toronto Stadium.
10: We'll have the latest from the World Cup, including Alphonso Davies and his training status as Canada gets ready for Qatar. And will the Jays get Vladdy back against Boston? Sports at 45. The price for oil at a four-month low. The Canadian dollar testing a six-month low. SpaceX rocketing higher in pre-market action, overtaking Amazon as the world's fifth most valuable company. Business at 56.
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6: It's time for Rogers Xfinity Internet. Traffic and weather together on the ones from the Traffic Cruiser. Here's Carrie Prunskis.
12: New problems on the Don Valley Parkway south of Bloor affecting both directions. Northbound on the DVP approaching Bloor, left lane is blocked with a collision. And apparently this is a separate collision on the southbound DVP. South of Bloor, left lane blocked there as well. So expect delays because of both problems. Eastbound on the 401 east of White's and the transfer to the collectors, the right lane is blocked with a stalled vehicle. Busy eastbound 401 from the 410 to Keele, alternating express and collectors. Not really seeing any delays beyond that point. In town at Bathurst and DuPont, the traffic lights are flashing red at that intersection. From the traffic center, here's Craig Gear.
13: I've got a crash on the eastbound 403. It's new. It's at Mavis. It's in the HOV lane in the left lane. You've got a heavy delay from Aaron Mills to Mavis now, the East 403, because of that. And so with the crash on the southbound 427 through Finch, it's the ramp to Finch where the right lane's blocked. The right ramp lane blocked off here, but visual distraction delay from the 407. With the forecast, Denise Andriacci.
14: Warmer than yesterday, guaranteed high of 23. A little humidity building in today with winds out of the southwest. They get pretty gusty later today. We have the chance of some showers and isolated thunderstorms. There's sunny, dry moments today, but eyes to the skies. And then it's an unsettled pattern for Wednesday and Thursday, the chance of showers and the risk of storms. Today's guaranteed high, 23.
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6: The home of a waste company executive, multiple vehicles and facilities related to the towing industry, the U.S. consulate on University Avenue, all of them the alleged targets of a guns for hire network.
2: Police will provide an update on multiple GTA shootings this morning, including one that prompted a raid in which an officer was killed last week. 680's Carl Hansky joins us live this morning from outside the U.S. consulate with the story. Carl.
19: Yep, on what should be an eye-opening news conference, Toronto police are expected to announce arrests in the shooting at the U.S. consulate here back in March and other shootings that, according to the Toronto Star, have been carried out by a gun-for-hire network that's been operating in the GTA. To Toronto residents,
20: I think it's very, very terrible.
21: It's concerning. It's very concerning.
22: Very unnerving, yeah, for sure. It's proving that we're not able to hold the standards that we should be for society.
19: It was during a raid last week targeting this network that Toronto Police Constable Mark Pinizzato was shot and killed and a 19-year-old arrested. According to the Star, it's believed these guns for hire are also behind shootings in the tow truck wars and those targeting waste management company GFL Environmental and more. Reporting live outside the U.S. consulate in University Avenue, I'm Carl Hansky.
6: 680 News Time, 7:34. As one of the most multicultural cities in the world, Toronto is embracing each World Cup match. And this week, fans can take in a celebration of African culture at Sankofa Square with some big matches taking over the big screen today. 680's Scott Burnett is here live with more on what's in store for footy fans. Scott.
23: That's right, Catherine. Sankofa Square will be soccer central this afternoon. A watch party kicking off at 3 p.m. for France versus Senegal, each team's first game of the tournament. The square has been transformed into a celebration of Pan-African culture, complete with DJs, Afrobeats, dance classes and performances, as well as a marketplace. If you do plan on heading down to take it all in and watch today's match on the big screen, weather specialist Denise Andriacci recommends you bring the umbrella just in case.
14: Today, tomorrow and Thursday, the chance of showers and the risk of thunderstorms. There's going to be dry moments today, sunny conditions, as we reach a seasonal guaranteed high of 23.
23: Later this evening, another watch party with an African connection will take over Nathan Phillips Square for Algeria versus Argentina. Mayor Chow will be in attendance, but authorities are warning about anyone hoping to catch a free bird's eye view of any action downtown. Toronto police saying they nabbed another unauthorized drone over Fort York just before 11 o'clock last night, the sixth drone intercepted since the World Cup began. Unauthorized drones are not permitted around the stadium, team sites, FIFA Fan Festival, or other secured areas, even when there's no game being played here in the city. Reporting live, I'm Scott Burnett.
2: 680 News Time, 7:35. Well, despite FIFA's wishes, it's hard to ignore politics when a nation competes on the soil of a country it is at war with. And that was the situation for Iran, their squad forced to leave LA moments after their match last night. Our Simon Bennett's here live with more. Simon.
0: Paul Iran tried to have his matches moved in the lead up to the tournament, but instead it's playing on U.S. soil while traveling back and forth to a base camp in Mexico. So far more travel than the rest of the field is dealing with. On top of that, after their match last night in suburban Los Angeles, their coach says they were told to leave the country immediately instead of resting before traveling back. All this makes the result with New Zealand even more impressive. LA Times sports writer Kevin Baxter on CNN.
3: I'm not trying to laud the Iranian team, but as a sports writer, looking at what they did was pretty phenomenal when you take into account what they had to do to get here.
0: Iran's coach says his team is maybe, quote, the most oppressed team in the whole World Cup. While players are calling for FIFA to step in and help, they're back in Los Angeles to face Belgium this weekend. Reporting live, I'm Simon Bennett.
6: 680 News Time 737. There is movement this morning following the deal between the United States and Iran aimed at ending the war. Vessels have reportedly started crossing the Strait of Hormuz, including oil tankers and commercial ships carrying goods. But questions remain about the details of the deal and whether the ceasefire will hold. 680's Jamie Pulfer is here live with the latest. Jamie.
27: Friday is the in-person signing of the agreement to reopen the Strait of Hormuz, ending the U.S. blockade on Iranian ports, and to start 60 days of nuclear negotiations. But yes, ships have already started moving through the strait, something not seen in more than 100 days. Al Jazeera reporter Mohammed Val is in Tehran.
4: Several Iranian ships began crossing the blockade line without any hindrance.
27: Now, President Trump is talking about the Iran deal at the G7 summit in France today.
5: Frankly, the only thing that really matters to me is Iran will never have a nuclear weapon. And it says it loud and clear.
27: Now, President Trump and Vice President J.D. Vance have both signed this deal virtually. And while the full details still haven't been disclosed, Iran's top diplomat is still focused on Israel's actions, including its occupation of Lebanon, saying that must end. But President Trump claims this deal can survive even if Israel continues with those actions. Reporting live, I'm Jamie Pulfer.
2: 680 News Time, 738. It appears an outgoing Liberal MP is considering a run for Toronto City Council and has talked about the possibility with the mayor. Nate Erskine-Smith has represented the federal riding of Beaches East York for more than a decade, but is stepping down when Parliament rises this week. He announced his resignation last month after narrowly losing the nomination for the Ontario Liberals in the upcoming Scarborough Southwest by-election. Sources tell the Toronto Star Erskine-Smith spoke to Olivia Chow earlier this month about several topics, including a potential council run, his continued pursuit of the Ontario Liberal leadership, or moving to the private sector. They say he became more interested in a municipal campaign after speaking with Chow. Spokespeople for Erskine-Smith and Chow described the conversation as a catch-up between two politicians, and he says he is still considering his next steps.
6: 680 News Time, 739.
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6: It's time for Rogers Xfinity Internet. Traffic and weather together on the ones, brought to you by City of Toronto. In the traffic cruiser, here's Carrie Prunskis.
12: Two problems on the southbound 404 DVP. Just south of Finch, there's a collision that just moved over to the right shoulder, so it was blocking a center lane, but it's out of the way. However, southbound DVP south of Bloor, two left lanes are blocked with the collision, so a huge backup on the southbound 404 DVP from Finch all the way to this collision south of Bloor. And on the northbound side of the Don Valley Parkway, just before Bloor, left lane is blocked. Toronto Transportation now saying this is because of a stalled vehicle. So that's what's causing that heavy backup onto the eastbound Gardner. Eastbound on the 401, the problem east of White's and the transfer to the collectors has cleared, so you're just dealing with volume delays on the eastbound 401. Westbound 401, no problems, but a slow go from approaching the 412 to Port Union Express and collectors, and then you go through delays from McCowan, alternately Express and collectors to Dixon. From the traffic center, here's Craig Gear.
13: A few issues here. Southbound 427, the ramp to Finch, they're still working to clear a crash that's in the right lane on this ramp. It's moving a little better here, but there's still quite a scene, so a visual distraction on the southbound 427 from the 407 to that ramp to Finch. And then two problems on the eastbound 403, almost in the same area, both around Mavis. So the first one's approaching Mavis. The HOV lane's been taken out. Bulk of the delay here from approaching Erin Mills to that first crash. Once you get by that, it slows again as you come up to Mavis, because we've got a crash here and that's in the left lane. So it was in the HOV and the left lane, but now they've just taken out the left lane. So you can still use the HOV to get by. It's kind of splitting around this issue here on the eastbound 403. Southbound 400, it's construction delays from south of King to south of Rutherford getting into the lane realignment. During the FIFA World Cup, traffic downtown will be heavy. Skip the stress by taking transit, traveling off-peak, and checking routes in advance. A message from the City of Toronto. With the forecast, Denise Andriacci.
14: Warmer than yesterday, guaranteed high of 23. A little humidity building in today with winds out of the southwest. They get pretty gusty later today. We have the chance of some showers and isolated thunderstorms. There's sunny, dry moments today, but eyes to the skies. And then it's an unsettled pattern for Wednesday and Thursday, the chance of showers and the risk of storms. Today's guaranteed high, 23.
2: Right now, 14 degrees with sunshine, 680 News Time, 743.
1: 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Sales and prices have been creeping higher over the past few months.
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11: Home sales across the country rose for a second consecutive month as depressed prices and a stabilizing economy did translate into some tentative signs of momentum in the market. The number of transactions nationwide jumped by 5.5% in May from the month of April, building on the slim gain the previous month. Now, year over year, we're still looking at sales down about 5% from May of 2025. The national average sale price for a home came in at $702,000, up 1.5%, and that's the highest it's been in about 2 years' time. The Canadian Real Estate Association saying that with borrowing costs well off their recent highs and the economy starting to find its footing, even as trade talks continue, prospective homebuyers might be looking to take advantage of lower prices. At the Business Center, I'm Mike Uppel.
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2: We have sunshine, 12 degrees right now in downtown Toronto. Good morning. I'm Catherine Jeté.
3: I'm Paul Cook. Here are the top stories this Tuesday morning.
2: Police are set to provide an update today on a number of shooting investigations, including the one at the U.S. consulate earlier this year that prompted last week's ETF raid in which a veteran officer was killed. Positive signs in the Strait of Hormuz that oil shipments through the key route are getting ready to resume as the U.S. and Iran get closer to officially signing their agreement to extend a ceasefire. And Sankofa Square takes the spotlight today as Toronto celebrates the World Cup, a celebration of all things Africa will show this afternoon's game between France and Senegal on the big screen.
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4: And of course, we start the World Cup. All four matches draws yesterday. Iran 2-2 in New Zealand, Saudi Arabia and Uruguay at 1-1. Same for Belgium and Egypt. And of course, the one that stunned everybody, Cabo Verde, 0-0 with Spain. More wall-to-wall football today. High expectations for France, the opening against Senegal. Iraq, Norway at 6 o'clock. Lionel Messi in Argentina facing Algeria at 9 at midnight. Austria faces Jordan and Santa Clara. Canada prepping for Qatar on Thursday. Alfonso Davies still a relatively light practice in return-to-play protocol. They're back in Vancouver working out. Hockey season not quite over yet. Game 3 of the Calder Cup Finals at Coca-Cola Coliseum. The Marlies up 2-0 in Chicago. 7 o'clock on Sportsnet 360. The Blue Jays in Boston for the next three. Vlad Guerrero Jr. missed time over the weekend with a walkie back. They're hoping he can return. Dylan Cease on the mat at 6:30 on Sportsnet 590. The Fan and Sportsnet. And big tennis news this morning with Wimbledon less than 2 weeks away. The Williams sisters are back, given a wild card invitation to return the doubles. Of course, Serena came back to doubles at a recent event with Vicky Mboko. Venus turns 46 tomorrow. 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
2: 6:30 News Time, 7:48. Happening now, emergency crews are responding to a GO bus crash on the northbound DVP. It happened just before 7:30 this morning, approaching Bloor. Toronto police say people were on board at the time of the collision, but no injuries have been reported. We're hearing the left lane is blocked. Actually, two lanes are affected now through that stretch. We've got a full traffic report just a couple minutes away. Stay with 6:30 News Radio for your latest updates. Prime Minister Mark Carney says Canada will impose new sanctions against Russia as Moscow's war in Ukraine continues. Carney made the announcement during a meeting this morning with Ukrainian President Volodymyr Zelensky at the G7 Leaders Summit in eastern France.
8: Canada today is announcing an additional range of sanctions on over 160 entities focused on the Shadow Fleet, as we should. Our delivery of the latest stage of Pearl packages, air defense packages, is coming.
2: Sanctions will also target Russia's energy revenues. Carney said to hold at least four other bilateral meetings today with the leaders of Italy, India, South Korea, and the United Arab Emirates. 680 News Time, 7:50.
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2: 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In the traffic cruiser, here's Carrie Prunskis.
11: Problems on the Don Valley Parkway in both directions south of Bloor. Apparently two separate collisions here. So on the northbound DVP approaching Bloor, two left lanes are blocked. This one is involving a GO bus, so it is extremely slow. A heavy backup onto the eastbound Gardner. And on the southbound DVP south of Bloor, two left lanes blocked with a collision. Actually, they have a right lane closed as well, just past that scene. So you kind of have to weave through all of these vehicles. Very heavy backup southbound 404 DVP from Finch all the way to this problem south of Bloor. Eastbound on the 401, it's busy from Mississauga Road to Huron, Ontario and the collectors. And then you go through delays from Dixie to Keele, alternating express and collectors. From the traffic center, here's Craig Gear.
12: Oh, it's slow on the eastbound Gardner, like Carrie was mentioning, right from the 427 pretty much on and off to that DVP, which is jammed trying to get northbound and southbound for that matter. Eastbound on the Gardner as well, it's busy Nikola Tesla to third line on and off. And from east of Aaron Mills all the way through to Dixie. So just picture all that, and you're pretty much delayed from Nikola Tesla on and off. You get some gaps in there all the way to the DVP. It's not completely solid just yet. Southbound 427, crash cleanup on the ramp to Finch. They're still sat here in the right lane. I'm moving into the shoulder now, it looks like. Emergency services are just clearing the ramp lane. So yeah, just in the right shoulder, but a visual distraction delay from approaching 7 down to Finch at South 427. Two crashes on the eastbound 403. First one's approaching Mavis. The HOV lane's been taken out. Delays approaching Aaron Mills to approaching Mavis. The other one's right at Mavis. That's in the left lane. Delays just as you come up to that one as well. Frank Leo of REMAX has a multi-million dollar marketing system that gets you more. 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With the forecast, Denise Andriachi.
13: A quiet start to the day, around 15, 16 degrees right now. 23 is the guaranteed high, warmer than yesterday. There is the chance of showers and thunderstorms this afternoon, however, and tonight. Wednesday, Thursday, too, we're looking at the potential for active weather. We're wrapping up spring this week. Summer officially arrives on Sunday, and we should be seasonal, fairly quiet for the weekend. The guaranteed high today, 23.
2: Coming up at 8 o'clock, the encouraging signs that shipping is getting ready to resume in the Strait of Hormuz. Police getting set to provide an update on some high-profile shooting investigations. And where to join in on all the World Cup excitement today.
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2: An Olympic gold medal figure skater will perform off the ice at one of this country's largest dance festivals. Our Eva Fragiscados reports.
16: Tessa Virtue will make her off-ice dance debut later this year at Fall for Dance North. It comes 7 years after Virtue retired from skating and became an executive advisor at Deloitte. Virtue trained in ballet and contemporary before deciding to pursue figure skating at age 7. Robert Benet is the artistic director of the Toronto Dance Festival.
18: As someone who has been a fan of hers, you know, for as long as the whole country has been a fan of hers since, you know, the Vancouver Olympics, just to get to embark on this journey of her doing something new and different with us is so exciting.
16: Virtue, who is one half of the world's most decorated Olympic ice dancing duo, says she likes that it's a non-competitive space. She's set to make her dance debut on October 15th at the Bluma Appel Theater. I'm Eva Fragiscados.
2: Coming up in 60 seconds, SpaceX overtakes Amazon as the world's fifth most valuable company. You'll hear the market minute.
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11: From the 680 Traffic Cruiser, I'm Carrie Prunskis. On the DVP in both directions, south of Bloor, traffic is reduced to a single lane because of two separate collisions. The 680 Traffic Watch continues.
2: And now the Market Minute. Here is Mike Eppel.
4: Okay, Catherine, we're tracking the activity on shares of SpaceX in pre-market action this morning. It reached a peak north of $211 per share. Its market cap at that point was close to $3 trillion. And still hanging in there at, right now, a gain of about 6% at $205 per share. Remember, it went out at $135 on Friday in its IPO. Its market cap has now overtaken that of Amazon as the world's fifth most valuable company. And investors don't seem to be worried about the valuations on this company because, again, it's worth closing in on a $3 trillion market cap. Its revenue in the latest year was about $19 billion. A big disconnect, perhaps, but got to bet on the future, I guess, with the SpaceX share price at these levels. The price for oil, meantime, getting less expensive. Down $2.35, $78.40. Four-month low for crude, 2.8%. We are expecting a 4 to 5% or 5-cent loss, or drop, rather, at the price of the gas pumps here in the GTA coming up tomorrow morning. Earnings in for Canadian retail brand Group Dynamite, which operates the garage stores and Dynamite banners and shopping malls. Really solid first quarter profit, $51 million. That was almost double a year ago. Sales jumped by 37%. This has been a really big success story for Canadian retail. Same-store sales growth up 22.5%, and the share price has done pretty well for investors as well. The price for our dollar, limping loony this morning, down to a six-month low, $71.39. Right now, an exchange of $1.40 as the market gears up for the U.S. interest rate decision coming up tomorrow afternoon, which could lead to more selling pressure on the Canadian dollar. At the Business Center, I'm Mike Eppel.
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2: Right now, downtown sunshine, 14 degrees. 680 News Radio is CFTR AM Toronto. 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
5: It's Tuesday, June 16th. Good morning. I'm Paul Cook.
2: I'm Catherine Jeté. Here's what's making news right now.
5: Traffic alert. Collisions both ways on the DVP south of Bloor, including one involving a GO bus, causing heavy delays on both the DVP and Gardner. A full traffic report in seconds.
6: Toronto police will provide an update today on the U.S. consulate shooting and the deadly shooting of a police officer last week. Could a gun-for-hire network be responsible for these and more?
24: As a multicultural mecca, Toronto is embracing World Cup matches involving teams from across the globe. Fans are hoping the weather plays nice as Sankofa Square is transformed into a celebration of African culture ahead of a watch party this afternoon.
25: U.S. President Trump talking to Iran at the G7 summit.
26: They will not have a nuclear weapon.
25: This as ships start moving through the Strait of Hormuz ahead of the formal signing of a deal to end this war.
4: We'll catch you up on the World Cup. The defending champs are on the pitch tonight while the Blue Jays open a three-game series at Fenway Sports at 15.
27: Markets coming into the Tuesday trade with the TSX and Dow at records. The price for oil at a four-month low. The loonies at a six-month low. And SpaceX continues to soar in pre-market action. Business at 26.
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5: Rogers, Xfinity Internet, traffic and weather together on the ones brought to you by Ontario One Call in the 680 Cruiser, Carrie Brunskis.
11: Major delays because of these problems on the DVP south of Bloor. Southbound 404 DVP, it is backed up from approaching Finch to south of Bloor. That's where the two left lanes are blocked with a collision. And northbound on the Don Valley Parkway approaching Bloor.

0: has blocked the north and southbound lanes. Police tell 680 News Radio up to five vehicles were involved. The crash happened just before 7:30 this morning, approaching Bloor. Investigators say passengers were on board at the time of the crash, and they're now being transferred to another bus. Paramedics have arrived on scene. It's not clear if anyone was hurt. Officers hope to have it cleared within an hour.
1: 680 News time, 8:05. GTA footy fans will be gathering to watch a number of marquee matches at the World Cup today with a spotlight on Africa as Senegal takes on France in New Jersey ahead of Ghana's game against Panama at Toronto Stadium tomorrow. The TTC is reflecting on its performance, getting fans to and from the city's first game of the tournament as it gears up for Game 2. 680's Scott Burnett is here live on the World Cup Watch. Scott.
2: Yeah, Catherine, Sankofa Square, as you mentioned, will be transformed into a celebration of Pan-African culture, complete with a marketplace, delicious food, DJ sets and performances, and the main event, Senegal versus France, on the big screen starting at 3 p.m. But weather specialist Denise Andriacci, will the weather be playing nice for fans heading down?
3: Today, we're watching for the risk of thunderstorms, and there is showers and thunderstorms forecast for Wednesday and Thursday as well. So we are wrapping up this final week of spring with some spring showers.
2: That means you'll also want to put on the poncho if you're heading down to Toronto Stadium tomorrow for Ghana versus Panama at 7 p.m. Getting there, though, will likely be a breeze. TTC CEO Jamal Myers, happy with the agency's performance during Game 1 on Friday, which saw over 40,000 people travel to Toronto Stadium.
4: Key takeaways were make sure you have enough staff, make sure you're running frequent service, and make sure that you're trying to meet your customers where they are.
2: And it's not just the TTC coping with the excessive soccer fans heading into the area, with Metrolinx reporting 25,000 more passengers at the exhibition Go Stop than usual on Friday. Reporting live, I'm Scott Burnett.
0: 680 News time, 8:07. Iran's soccer team competed on U.S. soil last night, with its delegation telling media they were told to leave the country moments after the final whistle. Our Simon Bennett's here live with the latest. Simon.
5: And Paul, in the words of Iran's coach's squad, quote, the most oppressed team in the whole World Cup. It was at first, of course, the nation competing on the land of a country they're at war with after failed attempts from the Iranian side to move their World Cup matches. They are traveling to and from a training site in Mexico. After their 2-2 draw with New Zealand at Inglewood, California last night, the team says they were told to scrap plans to rest overnight and to leave the country immediately. No word on who or where those orders came from, as FIFA attempts to keep politics out of the beautiful game. Some think its inaction means the opposite. On CNN, Kevin Baxter of the LA Times.
6: The Olympics and the World Cup are supposed to be above politics. Of course, we know that's not true, but now we're not even giving that a good show that's the way we're supposed to go.
5: FIFA banned the pre-revolutionary flag inside the stadium, but fans were seen with it on T-shirts. Reporting live, I'm Simon Bennett.
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1: It's Carrie Prunskis from the 680 Traffic Cruiser. On the DVP in both directions, south of Bloor, traffic is reduced to a single lane because of two separate collisions, major delays. The 680 Traffic Watch continues. This is 680 News Radio. Uncertainty over Israel's actions in Lebanon continues to cast a shadow over the peace deal between the U.S. and Iran. But for now, there are encouraging signs the Strait of Hormuz is getting ready to reopen. 680's Jamie Pulfer has the latest.
8: Oil tankers and ships carrying goods, just some of the movement now seen in the Strait of Hormuz, a positive sign after months of conflict.
9: An Iranian very large crude carrier is en route from international waters to Iranian ports.
8: Al Jazeera reporter Mohammed Val in Tehran ahead of the formal signing of the deal Friday in Switzerland. It's already been signed virtually by U.S. President Trump and Vice President J.D. Vance. Trump is talking Iran at the G7 summit in France today, where he was asked if this deal can survive if Israel continues to attack Lebanon.
10: It can, and, you know, I consider that the minor war. Iran's a big one, but we have that little pinprick out there that constantly rears its head, and that's Hezbollah.
8: But Iran warns that would be a violation. I'm Jamie Pulfer.
0: 680 News time, 8:09.
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1: Coming up in 60 seconds, traffic and weather together on the ones, including collisions both ways on the DVP south of Bloor.
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1: Rogers Xfinity Internet, traffic and weather together on the ones, brought to you by Lexus of Oakville and the 680 Cruiser, Kerry Prunskis.
8: It's a tough drive on the Don Valley Parkway, to say the least. We have collisions on both sides. Northbound on the DVP, approaching Bloor, the two left lanes are blocked with a collision involving a GO bus, so that is causing an extensive backup onto the eastbound Gardner. And southbound 404 DVP, it's at a crawl from approaching Finch to south of Bloor. Only one lane getting through. And looks like the alternate routes that are west of the DVP are filling in a lot more quickly than those that are on the east side of the Don Valley Parkway. But it looks like, yeah, Bayview, Leslie, and Don Mills starting to take a lot of the overflow. Westbound on the 401, it's busy approaching the 412 to Port Union, Express and Collectors. And then you go through delays from McCowan, alternately Express and Collectors to Dixon. Bit of a bunch up through Highway 25. From the traffic center, here's Craig Gear.
9: Well, it's slowing the Toronto Band QBW, Nikola Tesla to third line on and off. Aaron Mills to Dixie, and that eastbound Gardner, unfortunately, is really slammed anywhere from the 427 all the way through to the DVP, thanks to the problems that we have here. So eastbound Gardner really slow and draggy. Westbound Gardner is also busy from Humber Bridge to Park Lawn and approaching the 427, continuing to slow. From the 427 to about Mississauga Road on the westbound QBW, and filled in from Ford Drive to Trafalgar as well. Eastbound 403 is slow too, from the Link to 6 North, and jamming up from the QBW to past Dundas here. People bailing off the eastbound QBW. Also busy Winston Churchill to Aaron Mills after earlier problems, but things are improving. Experience Lexus Luxury. 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With the forecast, Denise Andriacci.
10: Already 17 degrees at Pearson, 23 the guaranteed high. A little humidity building in as well this afternoon. It's been a pleasant morning. We do have the chance of showers and thunderstorms, though, this afternoon. Should stay pretty quiet for the evening and then kind of see this active weather redevelop overnight through the day on Wednesday as well. Scattered showers and at times a thunderstorm risk. There's sunny moments middle of the week for sure. There's dry conditions as well, but we are starting an active weather pattern this afternoon and then through Wednesday, Thursday. The guaranteed high, 23.
1: This just into 680 News Radio. Vehicles crashed into a light pole and flipped on its side near Old Weston Road in St. Clair. Toronto police called to the area just after 7:30 this morning. Northbound lanes at Old Weston Road are blocked from Turnberry to Rockwell. One person's being rushed to hospital. 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
2: 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Call it the additional cost of being single. Going to the grocery store has gotten more expensive, but even more so if you're shopping for one, as we hear from 680's Mike Apple.
11: The new State of the Cart grocery spending survey from Interact shows the growing cost of living challenge for Canadians living alone. Single-person households spending a lot more on their grocery bills on a per-person basis than couples and families. Lauren Mostowick is the head of corporate affairs at Interact.
12: Single Canadians don't have the ability to often buy just the ingredients that they need for their meals. And then they also don't have the opportunity to buy in bulk savings that shared households find. The price you're paying per person is higher if you're single. It's about $80 a week per person on groceries if you're in a shared household, and about $102 if you're on your own.
11: And trips to the grocery store might be causing some tensions between couples.
12: Half of couples told us that they do get into those arguments because one person wants to stick to the list and the other one wants to make impulse buys.
11: At the Business Center, I'm Mike Apple.
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1: Some sunshine today in the GTA, but with a chance of showers and the risk of thunderstorms, our guaranteed high 23 degrees. Good morning. I'm Paul Cook.
2: I'm Catherine Jette. Here are the top stories right now.
1: Traffic alert. Collisions both ways causing delays. Don Valley Parkway south of Bloor. A vehicle crashing into a light pole as well and flipping on its side near Old Weston Road in St. Clair. One person rushed to hospital. Northbound lanes at Old Weston Road are blocked from Turnberry to Rockwell. Full traffic report with updates on both developments coming up at 8:21. Police appear to have closed in on what the Toronto Star is reporting is a guns-for-hire network behind a string of shootings, including the attack on the U.S. consulate that prompted the police raid where an emergency task force officer was killed. Big week for African countries at the World Cup, including a game tomorrow at Toronto Stadium for Ghana. But first, Sankofa Square transforms into a large-scale watch party today for Senegal's opening match against France. It kicks off at 3 this afternoon in New Jersey.
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16: And here's the thing with the World Cup yesterday. All four matches were draws. Iran 2-2 in New Zealand. Saudi Arabia and Uruguay finished 1-1. Same for Belgium and Egypt. And of course, the stunner, Cabo Verde, scoreless with Spain. Four more games today. The main event might be in Kansas City tonight. Argentina begins defense of their 2022 title against Algeria. Canada resumed training at UBC campus. Everyone training is fully healthy, except, of course, Alphonso Davies, still working his way back. It's a Thursday date with Qatar in Vancouver. If nothing else is going on at exhibition, Game 3 of the Calder Cup Finals tonight. Toronto Marlies up 2-0 in Chicago. Game 3, 7 o'clock on Sportsnet 360. And after dropping 2-3 to the Yankees over the weekend, the Jays 10 games back of first. The American League East may be focused on the wild card now. They're in Boston for 3, starting tonight 6:30 on Sportsnet 590 The Fan and Sportsnet. 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
8: This is Carrie Prunskis from the 680 Traffic Cruiser. On the DVP south of Bloor in both directions, traffic is reduced to a single lane because of two separate collisions. The traffic watch continues.
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1: 680 News Time 819. Mark Carney's announced Canada will impose new sanctions against Russia as its war in Ukraine continues. Prime Minister made the announcement during a meeting with Ukrainian President Volodymyr Zelensky at the G7 summit in France. Zelensky thanked Canada for its support and says the working session on Ukraine was great.
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1: Trump does plan to speak with Zelensky, while Carney will also meet with the leaders of Italy, the United Arab Emirates, India, and South Korea today.
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1: Rogers Xfinity Internet traffic and weather together on the ones, brought to you by Kotak Law and the 680 Cruiser. Carrie Prunskis.
8: Well, just a horrible drive because of these collisions on the Don Valley Parkway. Southbound on the 404 DVP, it is jammed from approaching Finch to south of Bloor, where the two left lanes are blocked with a collision. Just ahead of that, the right lane is blocked as well. Vehicles kind of spread out here. And on the northbound Don Valley Parkway, approaching Bloor, two left lanes are closed. That collision is involving a GO bus, so you're just getting through in the right lane. That's why there is a huge backup onto the eastbound Gardner, all the way from the 427. Westbound on the 401, busy with volume from approaching the 412 to Port Union Express and Collectors, and then delays from McCowan, alternately Express and Collectors to Dixon, bit busy at Highway 25. From the 680 Traffic Center, here's Craig Gear.
9: It's a busy one out there. Toronto Bound QBW still backed up from Nikola Tesla to Third Line on and off, and then from Erin Mills to Dixie. And the eastbound Gardner is slow too, from the 427 all the way through to the DVP. Now, southbound 427 jams up as you approach the ramps onto the QBW and the Gardner. Westbound on the Gardner, that's busy too, from Parkland to the 427. And the 427 north is slow on and off Express Collectors all the way up to the 401. Westbound QBW continues to slow past the 427 to Mississauga Road and Ford Drive to Trafalgar. Got a delay on the southbound 400 as well, from south of King to south of Rutherford, thanks to the lane realignment. And approaching Shepherd to the 401, there's a new crash now south of King Road, and that's in the right lane. Experience Lexus Luxury. 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With the forecast, Denise Andriacci.
10: 17 and partly cloudy at Pearson. It's been a nice morning. Temperatures climbing. Yesterday was a bit fresh. We only hit 20. Today, the guaranteed high 23, but feeling like 25. There's a bit of humidity building in this afternoon. Also, the chance of showers and thunderstorms, though. So eyes to the skies. A little unsettled Wednesday, Thursday, too. We've got some measurable rain forecast. We're wrapping up spring with some more showers. We haven't had a lot of rain for the month of June so far. It's been a pretty dry month overall. For Sunday, when we officially welcome summer, it should just be seasonal and sunny. So we'll hope for that. The guaranteed high today, 23.
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3: You've seen heated rivalry and off campus. Now get ready for yet another hockey romance series, Icebreaker, the Hannah Grace bestseller about a figure skater and a hockey player who fall in love, is coming to Netflix.
5: It's taken me all these years to realize the laws of time are mine, and they will obey me!
3: Is there a doctor in the house? Season 6 of Only Murders in the Building will have two. Doctor Who stars David Tennant and Jodie Whittaker have both joined the cast along with Bridgerton's Nicola Coughlan. But I knew it, I knew you. Taylor Swift's Toy Story 5 song, I Knew It, I Knew You, has debuted on top of the Billboard Hot 100. It's her 15th number one hit. Only Mariah Carey and the Beatles have had more. Michelle Franz in ABC News.
1: Still ahead, the price for oil breaking below another support level and the loonie on a four-day losing skid. Business in 60 seconds.
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8: It's Carrie Prunskis from the 680 Traffic Cruiser on the DVP in both directions. South of Bloor, only one lane is getting through because of two collisions. The 680 Traffic Watch continues.
1: Now the Dynamic Market Minute with our senior business analyst, Mike Eppel. What are you looking at right now, Mike?
16: Well, I'm looking at the official start of trading on the price for oil this morning, Paul, in New York, and it is down another $3 or 3.75% at $77.71. So this puts oil at a four-month low. It has it keeps kind of breaking below these support prices, and we'll see where it actually ends up because, again, this this deal between the U.S. and Iran set to restockpile the inventories of the United States. The emergency supplies in the States for oil down to the lowest level since the Reagan administration back in the 1980s. So you have to figure a lot of that oil will go to that, and we'll see exactly how quickly the refineries can gear up production as well to get the price at the gas pumps coming down. We are expecting a 5 cent per liter drop for gas here in the GTA for Wednesday morning. The weakening price for oil is also kind of hurting the Canadian dollar. This, among other things, including the talk that, again, the U.S., the valuations on interest rates and the strength of the U.S. greenback have really kept the Canadian dollar under pressure, and it's down another tenth of a cent right now. It's 71.35, so that's a six-month low for the loon and on pace right now for a four-day losing skid. International markets are looking okay this morning. The Dow and the NASDAQ and S&P futures are on the rise. A day after we did see the TSX and Dow in Monday's trade hit all-time record highs. Dow futures up right now by 82 points. NASDAQ futures up just a tenth of a percent. But the standout there is, again, SpaceX. It is the focal point for pretty much everything right now on Wall Street and trending this morning at indicated up about 6% in pre-market trade, just above $200 a share. At the Business Center, I'm Mike Eppel.
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1: Right now, 14 degrees with sunshine, 680 News Time, 8:30.
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2: It's Tuesday, June 16th. Good morning. I'm Catherine Jeté.
1: I'm Paul Cook. Here's what's making news right now.
15: Could members of a gun-for-hire network be responsible for the U.S. consulate shooting and others, including the fatal shooting of a Toronto police officer last week? We get an update today.
17: We have movement with ships moving through the Strait of Hormuz in the wake of the U.S.-Iran deal to end the war. And President Trump is talking about the whole situation at the G7 summit.
18: Toronto's World Cup focus turns to Africa this week with a watch party and cultural celebrations taking over Sankofa Square. And despite initial concerns, the TTC appears to be moving the influx of footy fans to the city without a hitch.
27: Well, the latest from the World Cup, the Jays are in Boston and the Marlies look to take a 3-0 lead in the Calder Cup Finals. Sports at 45.
28: An early slip for oil as it drops to a four-month low. The Canadian dollar's on a four-day losing streak. Stock futures climbing with SpaceX leading, business at 56.
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2: It's time for Rogers Xfinity Internet traffic and weather together on the ones brought to you by Kotak Law. In the traffic cruiser, here's Carrie Pronskis.
8: Well, you're barely moving on the DVP because of these collisions. Southbound on the 404 DVP, south of Bloor, the two left lanes are blocked with a collision. Just beyond that, the right lane is closed as well. So a huge delay from approaching Finch. And we just got word of another problem on the southbound DVP approaching Windford. Traffic spotters said the left lane is blocked by police. Northbound on the DVP approaching Bloor, two left lanes are blocked with a collision. This is involving a GO bus. So only that right lane is getting through, and that is causing a major backup onto the eastbound Gardner. A new problem on the westbound 407. It's just west of Markham Road. Left lane is blocked with a collision, so traffic comes to a sudden stop at 9th line. Be ready for that. And from the 680 Traffic Center, here's Craig Gear.
9: I've got a crash on the southbound 400 as well around King. It's construction, though. So south of King is where the crash is in the right lane, but construction south of Rutherford as you get into lane realignment. So everything with the crash and the lane realignment starts to slow from south of King to south of Rutherford and then Finch down to the 401. Other than that, it's really heavy thanks to the collisions on the DVP on the eastbound Gardner, but no collisions reported on the east Gardner, but backed up heavily from the 427 right over to the DVP. Denied short or long-term disability benefits? 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With the forecast, Denise Andriacci.
10: Well, it's nice and warm already. We're sitting near 17 degrees. It's going to be more seasonal today than yesterday. 23 is our guaranteed high. A bit of humidity building in this afternoon. Winds out of the southwest. We are partly cloudy now, but there is the risk of showers and thunderstorms this afternoon. Our low tonight near 15. The guaranteed high, 23.
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2: First, police revealed the emergency task force's raid that saw an officer killed last week was related to a shooting at the U.S. consulate. And now there's word that shooting earlier this year is among a long list of GTA incidents possibly connected to a guns-for-hire network.
1: 680's Carl Hansky's outside the U.S. consulate this morning, ahead of an update from police later. He joins us live. Carl.
15: Yeah, Paul, Toronto Police Chief Myron Demke is expected to announce arrests in the shooting at the U.S. consulate here downtown in March and other shootings, which, according to the Toronto Star, have been carried out by a gun-for-hire network operating in the GTA. To Torontonians,
29: that's just awful.
3: Oh, geez, that's evil. It's just absolutely evil.
5: I think it's quite shocking. Like, you would hope that in a country that respects diverse perspectives, we wouldn't see this kind of violence. This is really tragic.
15: It's also believed these guns for hire are responsible for shootings connected to the tow truck wars and those targeting waste management giant GFL Environmental. It was during a raid last week targeting this network that Toronto Police ETF officer Mark Pinazzato was shot and killed and a 19-year-old arrested. The news conference is at 11 this morning. Reporting live outside the U.S. Consulate on University Avenue, I'm Carl Hanske.
2: Happening now on the northbound EVP approaching Bloor, a GO bus crash causing traffic headaches, blocking the north and southbound lanes of the DVP. Police tell 680 News Radio the crash happened just before 7:30 this morning. Up to five vehicles were involved. Paramedics say one person's been taken to hospital with minor injuries. Passengers were on board at the time of the crash. They are being transferred to another bus. It's not clear when the road will clear up. Stay with us for your latest traffic reports every 10 minutes on the ones.
1: 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Breaking news this morning from near the Junction neighborhood where a vehicle crashed into a light pole and flipped onto its side. It happened near Old Weston Road in St. Clair around 7:30 this morning, sending a man to hospital with serious injuries. The northbound lanes of Old Weston Road are blocked in the area for the cleanup and investigation.
2: This is 680 News Radio. World Cup watch parties in Toronto today will celebrate Pan-African culture with a pair of big matches on tap. And the TTC is getting a passing grade for its performance in getting fans to and from Toronto Stadium for Game 1. 680's Scott Burnett is here live with your World Cup need to know. Scott?
19: Yeah, Catherine, who wouldn't blame you if you made the assumption that transit may have some issues with such a big event in Toronto? But so far, so good for the TTC. CEO Jamal Myers says the proof was in the focus of his first media availability after Game 1 at Toronto Stadium on Friday.
20: People are interviewing me the day after about a game. That's a success, and, you know, that was the case here, so I'm very happy about that.
19: Fans who spoke with City News say job well done.
21: I think it's been well organized. We had no trouble in getting here. There's plenty of people to direct you.
19: Now, it's only been one game, so we'll see how they do tomorrow when Ghana takes on Panama at Toronto Stadium at 7 p.m. As for today, it's a celebration of Pan-African culture at Sankofa Square. The space has been transformed with live music, DJ sets, vendors, regional food options, and, of course, a watch party. Senegal taking on France at 3 p.m. Then it's Algeria versus Argentina at 9 p.m. That watch party is taking place at Nathan Phillips Square. You may want to bring in the umbrella, though, if you're heading out with rain in the forecast for this afternoon. Reporting live, I'm Scott Burnett.
1: 680 News Time, 8:37. Iran's World Cup squad played their first match last night in suburban L.A. with the order to leave the country immediately after it was over. Our Simon Bennett has more from the Iranian side and why their coach says it's the most oppressed team in the World Cup.
28: Iran is playing on the soil of the country it's currently at war with after their 2-2 draw against New Zealand. Iran's coach told media they were ordered to leave the country immediately instead of resting overnight before returning to their base camp in Mexico. They're not training in the U.S., traveling back and forth instead. Some wondering if FIFA should step in and convince authorities to let them train locally. Kevin Baxter of the L.A. Times on CNN.
22: They're in charge of everything, so they can certainly make a point that these players need to be allowed to stay in the country, that Iran needs to have a fair shot.
28: A reporter with Tehran-based Tasman News posted a video of FIFA President Gianni Infantino speaking to the team after the match last night, telling them he understands what they're going through. The squad travels back to Inglewood to face Belgium Sunday. I'm Simon Bennett.
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8: It's Carrie Prunskis from the 680 Traffic Cruiser. Two collisions on the DVP south of Bloor, one in each direction. And in each case, only one lane is getting through. So major delays. The 680 Traffic Watch continues.
2: 680 News Time, 8:38. There are signs of movement in the Strait of Hormuz this morning, a positive indication that the initial agreement between the U.S. and Iran to extend their ceasefire will lead to a full reopening of the key shipping route. 680's Jamie Pulfer has more as the two sides get closer to putting pen to paper.
17: This is a pretty big deal in the lead-up to the U.S.-Iran deal to end the war. Vessels have begun crossing the choke point for the world's oil, the Strait of Hormuz. Al Jazeera reporter Mohammed ball is in Tehran.
6: Now the Americans are allowing Iranian ships to cross those waters, both going out to the open seas and coming back to Iranian ports.
17: The deal has been signed virtually by U.S. President Trump and Vice President J.D. Vance, with a formal signing ceremony expected Friday in Switzerland. President Trump is currently in France for the G7 summit, where he believes this deal can stay on the rails even if Israel continues to attack Iranian-backed Hezbollah in Lebanon. But he offers another idea.
7: And I suggested to Israel to let Syria take care of Hezbollah. Because to be honest with you, I think they'd do a better job of doing it.
17: I'm Jamie Pulfer.
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2: 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From the traffic cruiser, here's Carrie Pronskis.
8: Two problems on the southbound DVP. Approaching Winford, the left lane is blocked by police. It's because of debris. And then south of Bloor, traffic is reduced to a single lane because of a collision with emergency crews on scene. So you have delays on the southbound 404 DVP from Stouffville Road to 16th Avenue. And then it's extremely slow from Steeles all the way to south of Bloor. And northbound on the Don Valley Parkway, approaching Bloor, the two left lanes are blocked with a collision. That is causing a huge backup onto the eastbound Gardner. And there's a new problem northbound 404, north of the 401 and the collectors. Right lane is blocked with a stalled vehicle. Westbound on the 407, a heavy backup from Donald Cousins to west of Markham Road. That's where the left lane is blocked with a collision. And west of the city in Puslinch, there's now a closure of Highway 6. It's shut down in both directions between Leslie Road and Calfass. So that's Highway 6 closed south of the 401 for a collision investigation. Eastbound on the 401, busy from Highway 6 south to Guelph Line, from Mississauga Road to Huron-Ontario Collectors, then from the 410 to Kiel, alternating express and collectors, another delay from Bayview to the DVP. From the traffic center, here's Craig Gear.
9: I've got this new problem on the eastbound QEW approaching the 427, or it's the right lane, then the ramp lane blocked off here, and it's a collision. Also, the left ramp lane, that's the one we're talking about. Once you actually do split off towards the West Mall, it's the left side of this ramp. So just kind of an awkward thing here with this crash. Approaching the 427, jams up Nikola Tesla to third line on and off, and then from Aaron Mills to approaching the 427. Unfortunately, once you get by this crash, if you're continuing on to the eastbound Gardner, it's still busy from the 427 all the way through to the DVP with the issues on the DVP. So just not a nice drive. Crash on the South 400, south of King Road in the right lane, but delays south of King down to Rutherford as you get into the lane realignment. Just watch out for the crash in the right lane, and then slow Finch down to the 401. 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Offer ends July 6th. With the forecast, Denise Andreacci.
17: 17 at Pearson. 23 is the guaranteed high. There is the chance of showers and thunderstorms today, but so far, so good. It's a very nice morning. Temperatures are a little better today than yesterday. It was pretty fresh. These winds out of the southwest that pick up later today, they help to usher in that warmer air. Slightly muggy, feeling like 25. It's unsettled for Wednesday, too, with the chance of showers and periods of rain and thunderstorms. The guaranteed high today, 23.
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2: Prime Minister Carney says Canada will impose new sanctions against Russia as its war in Ukraine continues. Carney made the announcement during a meeting at the G7 summit with Ukrainian President Volodymyr Zelensky.
1: Meeting on the sidelines with Zelensky, Carney said the tide is turning in Russia's more than four-year war on Ukraine.
0: Ukraine will win. It's just a question of time. It's just a question of how much senseless slaughter Russia perpetrates.
1: The sanctions are targeting Russia's shadow fleet used to ship oil and gas. Carney has several bilateral meetings planned today, including ones with the leaders of Italy, the United Arab Emirates, India, and South Korea.
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4: 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Maya came to Covenant House when she had nowhere else to go. 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She's a poet and a dreamer, determined to make sure her little brother never has to call a park bench home. Covenant House, home of the unbreakable.
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2: Sunshine, 14 degrees in downtown Toronto. Good morning. I'm Catherine Jeté.
1: I'm Paul Cook. Here are the top stories this Tuesday morning.
2: Traffic alert, the DVP, an absolute mess just south of Bloor, where two crashes are slowing down both directions. A GO bus crash has two northbound lanes blocked, and two southbound lanes are also blocked for a separate crash in the same spot. Traffic alert is just seconds away. Police reportedly believe a Guns for Hire network is behind multiple high-profile GTA shootings, including the one at the U.S. consulate that resulted in the ETF raid in which an officer was killed. An update is expected later this morning. And the deal between the U.S. and Iran has been signed virtually, and there are signs shipping is getting ready to resume in the Strait of Hormuz ahead of the document's official signing later this week.
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28: All right, Kat, let's catch you up on the World Cup. Four matches, all draws yesterday. Iran 2-2 in New Zealand. Saudi Arabia and Uruguay finished 1-1. Same for Belgium and Egypt. And, of course, Cabo Verde 0-0 with Spain. And a last-check 40-year-old goaltender, Virginia. That was over 7 million Instagram followers. He gained like a million in the last 2 hours. Another four in the Tuesday skit. The first match of the day, France-Senegal at 3 o'clock. The Canadian squad continuing to train in Vancouver ahead of Thursday when they face Qatar. The Marlies up 2-11 to Calder Cup Finals after taking both in Chicago. Game 3 here against the Wolves, 7 o'clock on Sportsnet 360. And that for an off day, the Blue Jays at Fenway Park to face the Boston Red Sox for 3. It's Dylan Cease and amount at 6:30 on Sportsnet 590 The Fan and Sportsnet. 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
2: 6:80 News Time, 8:48. There could soon be some relief at the gas pumps following the U.S.-Iran peace deal. City's Catalina Gillies is speaking to experts who say it may take some time before Canadian drivers see the full impact.
6: The Groot School of Business MBA program director Baruz Bacchiardi, who says there are signs prices are heading down, but exactly how quickly and by how much remains uncertain.
7: I believe definitely there is going to be a downward trend, but how quickly and by how much remains to be seen.
6: Bacchiardi says if the peace deal holds and supply chains continue recovering, gas prices could continue trending downward through the summer. But he cautions drivers shouldn't expect a dramatic drop overnight. For now, experts say patience is key. The expectation is that prices will start to lower as soon as Wednesday, but whether those low prices will hold steady throughout the summer depends on how the peace deal holds up. Catalina Gillies, City News, Toronto.
2: Prince George is following in his royal father's footsteps. Kensington Palace confirms the future king will be going to school at Eton College in September. His father, Prince William, also attended the private school in Berkshire. As the oldest child of the Prince and Princess of Wales, George is second in line in the succession to the throne. He turns 13 next month.
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2: It's time for Rogers Xfinity Internet. 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In the traffic cruiser, here is Carrie Prunskis.
8: What a mess of a drive because of these collisions on the DVP south of Bloor. Southbound 404 DVP, first an issue approaching Winford, left lane closed for debris cleanup. And then south of Bloor, this big problem where traffic is reduced to a single lane because of a collision with emergency crews on scene. So it is jammed from Steeles to south of Bloor. And northbound DVP approaching Bloor, the two left lanes are blocked. This is a separate collision involving a passenger bus. So you'll find that jamming up the drive onto the eastbound Gardner. Just an awful drive. And northbound on the 404 approaching Shepherd and the collectors, the ramp lane is blocked with a stalled vehicle. Traffic is backed up from Eglinton. Westbound on the 407 west of Markham Road, the left lane is blocked with a collision. That's causing a delay from Donald Cousins. Westbound on the 401, not aware of any problems, but it is busy from the 412 to Port Union Express and collectors, then slow from McCowan, alternately Express and collectors to Dixon. Another delay, James Snow Parkway to west of Highway 25. From the traffic center, here's Craig Gear.
9: So real busy on the eastbound Gardner too. It's a big improvement though. It's now just slow approaching Parkland to the DVP. That's terrible, but at least it's not jammed up right to the 427. I believe this is because, unfortunately, there's a crash on the eastbound QEW approaching the 427 that's holding everyone back. So it's slow Nikola Tesla to Dorval on and off. The crash, eastbound QEW approaching the 427, right lane and ramp lane blocked here. Really heavy from Erin Mills, but because of that, the eastbound Gardner has kind of emptied out a bit. So when, like I mentioned, it's slow approaching Parkland all the way through to the DVP. Westbound Gardner slows west of Parkland to about the 427, continues to slow to about Dixie on the westbound QEW. Visual distraction for westbound travelers of the eastbound problem approaching the 427 as well, but slow to Dixie, and then also busy Ford Drive to Trafalgar on the westbound QEW. Crash on the south 400 south of King, but construction delays anyway from south of King to south of Rutherford, getting into lane realignment. It's not just any horse race, it's the King's Plate. Fashion, food, music, and the thunder of the track. August 15th, Woodbine Racetrack. 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With the forecast, Denise Andreacci.
11: Well, it's a very nice morning weather-wise. We're a bit warmer today. The winds will pick up out of the southwest. There is the threat of active weather, so we're keeping an eye on the radar. Mainly this afternoon is that chance, but again later tonight we could see some redevelopment, and tomorrow some sunny breaks to start, but we are watching again Wednesday for showers and some thunderstorms. Same for Thursday morning. We'll have periods of rain, and then we'll start to dry up a little bit as we move through the weekend. Should be quiet. We welcome summer on Sunday. The guaranteed high today, 23.
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2: 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A major Beatles artifact will soon be up for grabs, along with a Star Wars staple. Our Eva Franceschetto has more.
23: John Lennon's handwritten lyrics for the song If I Fell on the back of a Valentine card will open for bidding at $500,000 U.S. next month.
24: If I give my heart to you.
23: Lennon wrote the song while he was in New York for the Fab Four's first appearance on the Ed Sullivan Show in 1964. Another hot item, a lightsaber with Luke Skywalker's severed hand from the movie The Empire Strikes Back. It's expected to sell for seven figures. Other items up for grabs, hats from The Wizard of Oz and Willy Wonka and the Chocolate Factory, hoverboards from Back to the Future, and a pair of boxing boots worn by Sylvester Stallone in Rocky III. The Hollywood and Entertainment Signature Auction runs from July 13th to 17th. I'm Eva Frajascados.
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8: It's Carrie Prunskis from the 680 Traffic Cruiser. Southbound DVP south of Bloor, only the right lane is open because of a collision. And on the northbound DVP approaching Bloor, only the right lane getting through because of another collision. The 680 Traffic Watch continues.
2: And now the Dynamic Market Minute. Here is Mike Apple.
28: Catherine, we've got the price for oil this morning down to $77 a barrel, testing a four-month low and breaking below key support targets. This all in anticipation of a reopening of the Strait of Hormuz and getting the global energy stockpiles rebuilt. Wall Street's biggest banks are cutting their oil price forecasts for the coming quarters due to the optimism about a revival of Middle East oil supply. And with this interim deal to reopen the Strait, Morgan Stanley and Goldman Sachs announcing lower guidance for crude prices. Goldman figuring that Brent will come down to about $80 a barrel in the final quarter of this year, and they're looking at again going into 2027, even lower energy prices to come. Right now, it's $77 a barrel, down $3.62 on the July contract for West Texas Intermediate. That's a drop of 4.5% today, down 5% yesterday. So we're looking at closing in on a 10% drop here over a 2-day time frame. The price for gas here in the GTA is expected to be down by 4 to 5 cents coming up tomorrow. Our dollar meantime is on pace for a 4 four-day losing skid. A lot of that has to do with price for oil coming down, big valuation differentials between the Canadian and U.S. greenbacks, and the fact that the U.S. Federal Reserve is set to start a two-day meeting on interest rate policy coming up a little bit later on this morning. The dollar exchange rate right now is just above $1.40. Stock futures pointing to more strength for the Dow, up 112 points on the futures contract. The Dow and the TSX both coming off record sessions in the Monday trade. NASDAQ futures down a little bit, some profit taking on some of the high flyers. SpaceX still up 5% pre-market. At the Business Center, I'm Mike Eppel.
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2: Right now, downtown, it's sunny and 14 degrees. 680 News Radio is CFTR AM Toronto. 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
1: It's Tuesday, June 16th. Good morning. I'm Paul Cook.
2: I'm Catherine Jette. Here's what's making news right now.
1: Traffic alert. Morning commuter hassles on the DVP just south of Bloor, where two separate crashes slowing the drive in both directions. A GO bus crash has two northbound lanes blocked. A separate collision in the same area has two southbound lanes blocked. A full traffic report is seconds away.
13: The shooting at the U.S. consulate downtown and the killing of a Toronto police officer during a raid last week. These and more may be connected to a gun-for-hire network operating in the GTA.
14: It's been a rare sight for more than 100 days. Ships now moving through the Strait of Hormuz. And at the G7 summit, U.S. President Trump is talking about this deal to end the war with Iran.
1: World Cup fever continues in the city today, including a celebration of African culture and a watch party at Sankofa Square. Meantime, Toronto police are warning against any fans hoping to get a free bird's-eye view of the action at Toronto Stadium.
18: Four matches for Tuesday in the World Cup, including the tournament openers for Argentina and France. The Marlies look to take a stranglehold in the Calder Cup finals, and the Jays are in Boston. Sports at 15.
1: The price for oil on pace for a 10% two-day drop as energy watchers are lowering their forecast for crude with a reopening of the Strait of Hormuz. The Dow futures pointing to another record breaker coming up on Wall Street. Business at 26. Rogers Xfinity Internet traffic and weather together in the 680 Cruiser. Carrie Prunskis.
23: You'll need a lot of extra time for your drive on the 404 DVP and the eastbound Gardner. Southbound on the 404 DVP, at least approaching Winford, it looks like that left lane has reopened. But south of Bloor, you're reduced to a single lane here because of a collision. So an extensive backup from Steeles. And northbound on the DVP, approaching Bloor, the two left lanes are blocked with the collision. That is the reason for that huge delay onto the eastbound Gardner from Park Lawn. And all clear northbound 404, approaching Shepherd and the collectors. That issue is out of there. Westbound 407 west of Markham Road, left lane is blocked with a collision. That's causing a heavy backup from Donald Cousins. And west of the city, Highway 6 is closed in both directions south of the 401 for a collision investigation. From the traffic center, here's Craig Gear.
9: It's slow on the eastbound QEW, Nikola Tesla to Dorval on and off. There's a collision approaching the 427 in the right lane and the ramp lane, and it's heavy from Erin Mills. Another collision on the southbound 400 south of King in the right lane. Delay south of King to south of Rutherford with the lane realignment. With the forecast, here's Denise Andriacci.
11: Well, it's a very nice morning. We're calm and quiet. The winds will start to pick up, however, out of the southwest, and there is the risk of some thunderstorms this afternoon, so we'll keep an eye on the radar. We're sitting near 18 degrees right now. The guaranteed high is 23. It's warmer than yesterday, just a little humid. We do have some showers and thunderstorm potential again for Wednesday, Thursday as well. The guaranteed high today, 23.
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1: The home of a waste company executive, multiple vehicles and facilities related to the towing industry, the U.S. consulate on University Avenue, all of them reportedly the targets of a Guns for Hire network.
2: Police will provide an update on multiple GTA shootings this morning, including one that prompted a raid in which an officer was killed last week. 680's Carl Hansky joins us live from outside the U.S. consulate with the story. Carl.
12: Catherine, in what should be an eye-opening news conference, Toronto police are expected to announce arrests in the shooting at the U.S. consulate here back in March and other shootings that, according to the Toronto Star, have been carried out by a gun-for-hire network that's been operating in the GTA. To Toronto residents,
15: I think it's very, very terrible.
16: It's concerning. It's very concerning.
17: Very unnerving, yeah, for sure. It's proving that we're not able to hold the standards that we should be for society.
12: It was during a raid last week targeting this network that Toronto Police Constable Mark Pinizzato was shot and killed and a 19-year-old arrested. According to the Star, it's believed these guns for hire are also behind shootings in the tow truck wars and those targeting waste management company GFL Environmental and more. Reporting live by the U.S. consulate, University Avenue, I'm Carl Hansky.
1: 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A cyclist has been struck by a vehicle. Toronto police called to

0: Toronto police were called to the southbound lanes of the DVP at Girard around the same time, also for reports of a crash. No one was hurt. A suspected impaired driver has been arrested.
1: You're listening to 680 News Radio. Breaking news from the junction this morning, where a man is seriously hurt after their vehicle crashed into a light pole and flipped onto its side near Old Weston Road in St. Clair. Toronto police say it happened around 7:30 this morning. Paramedics say the injuries are considered non-life-threatening. The investigation's ongoing, and the northbound lanes of Old Weston Road are blocked.
0: 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As one of the most multicultural cities in the world, Toronto is embracing each World Cup match. And this week, fans can take in a celebration of African culture at Sankofa Square, with some major matches taking over the big screen today. 680's Scott Burnett has more on what's in store for footy fans.
2: Sankofa Square will be soccer central this afternoon. A watch party kicking off at 3 p.m. for France versus Senegal. The square has been transformed into a celebration of Pan-African culture, complete with DJs, Afrobeats, dance classes and performances, and a marketplace. If you plan on heading down, though, weather specialist Denise Andriacci recommends you bring an umbrella.
3: Today, tomorrow, and Thursday, the chance of showers and the risk of thunderstorms as we reach a seasonal guaranteed high of 23.
2: Later this evening, another watch party at Nathan Phillips Square, Algeria versus Argentina. Mayor Chow will be watching along. Authorities also warning about anyone hoping to catch a free bird's eye view of the action. Toronto police say they nabbed another unauthorized drone over Fort York just before 11 last night, the sixth one since the World Cup began. Unauthorized drones are not permitted around stadiums, FIFA Fan Festival, or other secure areas, even when no game is being played. I'm Scott Burnett.
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5: It's Carrie Prunskis from the 680 Traffic Center. Well, a bit of a change here with these problems on the DVP. In both directions south of Bloor, just one lane remains closed, so you're now getting through in two lanes. The 680 Traffic Watch continues.
1: 680 News Time 9:07. Well, despite FIFA's wishes, it's hard to ignore politics when a nation competes on the soil of a country it's at war with. That was the situation for Iran, their squad forced to leave LA moments after their match last night. Our Simon Bennett has more.
6: Iran tried to have its matches moved in the lead-up to the tournament, but instead is playing on U.S. turf while traveling back and forth to their base camp in Mexico. Far more travel than the rest of the field is dealing with. On top of that, after their match last night in suburban Los Angeles, the coach says they were told to leave the country immediately instead of resting before travel. All this makes the result with New Zealand even more impressive. LA Times sports writer Kevin Baxter on CNN.
7: I'm not trying to laud the Iranian team, but as a sports writer, looking at what they did was pretty phenomenal when you take into account what they had to do to get here.
6: Iran's coach says his team is maybe, quote, the most oppressed team in the whole World Cup. While players are calling for FIFA to step in and help, they're back in L.A. to face Belgium this weekend. I'm Simon Bennett.
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1: Coming up in 60 seconds, traffic and weather together on the ones north and southbound DVP collisions south of Bloor have taken out a single lane each way.
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1: Rogers Xfinity Internet, traffic and weather together on the ones, brought to you by Ecotech Windows and Doors and the 680 Cruiser, Carrie Prunskill.

0: Well, I'm just noticing an unusual delay on the eastbound 401 ramp to Avenue Road. It is heavily backed up, so there must be a new problem there. Any updates appreciated at Star 680. Southbound on the 404 DVP, south of Bloor, the right lane is still blocked because of a collision. Previously, you were down to a single lane, so a slight improvement, but you still have a huge backup from approaching Finch to this problem south of Bloor. And on the northbound DVP, approaching Bloor, left lane is blocked with a collision, and that has traffic heavily backed up onto the eastbound Gardner from approaching Jamison. Westbound on the 407, west of Markham Road, the left lane is blocked with a collision. So it's really heavy here on the westbound 407 from Donald Cousins to this problem just beyond Markham Road. Westbound on the 401, expect delays from the 412 to Port Union, Express and Collectors. And then it's a slow go from McCowan, alternately Express and Collectors to Dixon. From the traffic center, here's Craig Gear.
1: Oh, it's busy on the eastbound QEW. Crash here approaching the 427 right lane and ramp lane blocked off. Delays from approaching Mississauga Road. Everything is slowly improving. Delays on the eastbound QEW from Nikola Tesla to Dorval. And you've got a delay westbound too. Kipling to the 427. QEW west slows 427 to pass Cawthra. Ford Drive to Trafalgar and out through Appleby Line already. Southbound 400, the crash south of King is all gone, but you still have the lane realignment long term, so delays from south of King to south of Rutherford and busy south of Finch to the 401. Northbound 400 north of 9, stalled truck partially in the right lane, but no delay. 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With the forecast, Denise Andriacci.
2: Well, it's a pretty nice morning. Unfortunately, this afternoon, there is a chance of some active weather, so we'll keep an eye on the radar. Today, tomorrow, and Thursday, we're sort of just kind of flirting with some rain. There's dry moments, but also a little unsettled. It's mild right now. It's 19. These winds are just starting now to kind of pick up out of the southwest. When they do intensify, we get even warmer, a little humid this afternoon, and it's just a nicer, more seasonal day than yesterday. Again, not so nice in terms of just the active weather potential, but just the temperature. But felt a little cool yesterday. Today is more your thing for sure. It's guaranteed high of 23, feeling like 25, but tomorrow we cool back down to near 21. The guaranteed high today, 23 degrees.
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4: The federal government has unveiled new legislation to recognize privacy as a fundamental right. It would be an update to privacy laws that were drawn up before the pervasive nature of social media.
3: Our Mike Apple reports from the 680 Business Center.
5: The Carney government says the legislation calls for the protection of Canadians' personal data while giving businesses clear rules about what's accessible and what's usable to build trust in the digital economy, including giving Canadians the right to request that private sector companies delete their personal information. Federal Artificial Intelligence Minister Evan Solomon says there will be strict standards on organizations regarding the handling of children's information, all administered by a new regulator called the Digital Safety and Data Protection Commission of Canada.
6: The regulator will have the power to investigate, will have the power to impose penalties, and the power to hold companies accountable when they misuse Canadians' personal information. These are real rules with real consequences.
5: This is the Liberal government's third attempt to update the Personal Information Protection and Electronic Documents Act after failing to pass legislation in 2020 and 2023. At the Business Center, I'm Mike Apple.
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4: Some sunshine today in the GTA, but with a chance of showers and the risk of thunderstorms, our guaranteed high 23 degrees. Good morning. I'm Paul Cook.
3: I'm Catherine Jette. 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
4: Toronto police set to reveal details today on the U.S. consulate shooting in March, the killing of an emergency task force officer last week during a raid in the city's northwest, and the possible reported connection to what the Toronto Star is calling a guns for hire network. Toronto turns up the heat on World Cup fever today with the city's Pan-African community taking center stage, transforming Sankofa Square into a massive watch party when Senegal takes on France in New Jersey at 3 this afternoon. And coming up after sports, the latest on ships returning to the Strait of Hormuz and the questions still surrounding the peace deal between the U.S. and Iran, plus by how much gas prices are expected to drop tonight.
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12: Ball more wall-to-wall footy today. Four World Cup matches. That France-Senegal match you heard about a minute ago, that's the first one today at 3 o'clock. Then at 6, Iraq-Norway. Lionel Messi and Argentina beginning their title defense against Algeria. At 9, and then the day of games wraps at midnight. Austria against Jordan in Santa Clara with a 49ers play. Canada prepping for Qatar on Thursday. The second Toronto match, Ghana against Panama tomorrow. Now, hockey season not quite over yet. Game 3 of the Calder Cup Finals tonight at Coca-Cola Coliseum. The Marlies up 2-0 in Chicago. 7 o'clock at Sportsnet 360. The Blue Jays in Boston for the next three. Vlad Guerrero Jr. missed time over the weekend with a wonky back. They're hoping he can return. Dylan Cease on the mound at 6:30 on Sportsnet 590 The Fan. And Sportsnet Temple fans introducing Caitlin Clark. Okay, you know who she is. Toronto faces the Indiana Fever, starring for the first time on the road at 7. And the Williams sisters are back. Serena and Venus announced as a wild card entry and doubles at Wimbledon. 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
4: 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There is movement this morning following the deal between the United States and Iran aimed at ending the war. Vessels have reportedly started crossing the Strait of Hormuz, including oil tankers and commercial ships carrying goods. But questions remain about the details of the deal and whether the ceasefire will hold. 680's Jamie Pulfer has the latest.
16: Friday is the in-person signing of this deal to reopen the Strait of Hormuz, ending the U.S. blockade on Iranian ports, starting 60 days of nuclear negotiations. But ships have already started moving through the key shipping route, something not seen in more than 100 days. Al Jazeera reporter Mohammed Val is in Tehran.
17: Several Iranian ships began crossing the blockade line without any hindrance.
16: President Trump is talking about the Iran deal at the G7 summit in France.
18: Frankly, the only thing that really matters to me is Iran will never have a nuclear weapon. And it says it loud and clear.
16: While the full details of the deal have not been released, Iran's top diplomat is focused on Israel's actions, saying the occupation of Lebanon must end. But President Trump claims this deal can survive even if Israel continues those actions. I'm Jamie Pulfer.
4: Update on gas prices. Enpro predicts the price will drop 4 cents at midnight to $1.62.9 a liter at most GTA stations. It comes as after the U.S. and Iran reach that peace deal, and experts say some relief at the pumps could follow in its wake. This just into 680 News Radio. The FBI providing an update today saying it stopped a potential threat to the UFC event on the White House lawn in Washington over the weekend. ABC's Pierre Thomas has more from sources who say the alleged plot involved drones equipped with explosives.
19: Sources telling ABC News that on Monday, five people were detained in connection with the alleged plot, with as many as 23 people allegedly involved. According to sources, suspects allegedly planned to use explosive-laden drones, which would be designed to hit buildings to spur a mass evacuation.
4: Donald Trump was asked about the investigation of the G7 summit in France, saying he had not heard about the planned attack. 4,000 people gathered on the South Lawn to watch the event, and the president and first lady sat ringside.
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4: Rogers Xfinity Internet traffic and weather together on the ones, brought to you by Don Valley North Toyota. In the 680 Cruiser, Kerry Prunskis.
0: Still a problem on the northbound DVP approaching Bloor. The left lane is blocked because of a collision. It's involving a GO bus, and it's causing a huge backup onto the eastbound Gardner from approaching Jamison. So major delays. However, some welcome news for drivers on the southbound DVP. The collision south of Bloor has cleared, and we're just getting word that the northbound problem is out of there as well. Now, you're still going through a major backup southbound on the 404 DVP from approaching Finch to south of Bloor. Westbound on the 407, just west of Markham Road, left lane is blocked with a collision. Expect a delay from Donald Cousins. And it's a busy drive on the westbound 401 from the 412 to Port Union, on and off Express and Collectors. And then delays McCowan to Avenue Express and Collectors, and from west of the Allen, alternating Express and Collectors to Dixon. I called MTO about this delay on the eastbound 401 ramp to Avenue Road. Couldn't find anything on that ramp, but still a residual delay. And also, if you're taking the eastbound 401, it's busy anywhere from Dixie to Keele in the Express and to Avenue in the Collectors. From the traffic center, here's Craig Gear.
1: Problems on the eastbound QEW approaching the 427, where the right lane and ramp lane are blocked here, and delays from approaching Mississauga Road. It's also busy Nikola Tesla to about third line, on and off. And then you get into those delays I mentioned because of the crash. Northbound 400, stalled truck north of 9, partially in the right lane. No delay there. Southbound delays from south of King to south of Rutherford, lane realignment, and then south of Finch to the 401. Get in a new Tundra during Toyota Red Tag Days at Don Valley North Toyota. 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With the forecast, Denise Andriachi.
2: Well, it's a pretty calm start to the day, but we could be active this afternoon with the chance of showers and thunderstorms sort of widespread through southern Ontario. We'll keep an eye on the radar. Cloudy now at Pearson, but there's still some sunny, dry moments today. It's just eyes to the skies. Of course, if you hear thunder, get indoors. 23, the guaranteed high. Winds will start to pick up out of the southwest, gusts nearing 50 kilometers per hour. A bit unsettled Wednesday and Thursday as well. Temperatures are going to fluctuate this week. There's no intense heat and humidity. This is one of the warmest days of the week today, with a guaranteed high of 23.
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4: Coming up at 9:30 is a Guns for Hire network behind a number of shootings in the GTA. Toronto police are set to update several cases today, including the shooting at the U.S. consulate and the police raid in the city's northwest that resulted in the death of an ETF officer.
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4: 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Just ahead of their NBA Champions Parade Thursday, the New York Knicks stopped by The Tonight Show with Jimmy Fallon. 680's Eva Frigescato has some of the highlights.
5: MSG was packed. New York City took an L while one guy took a nap.
3: Jimmy Fallon sang a little song about the Knicks series against the Spurs before lifelong Knicks fan Spike Lee joined him to bring out the team, including stars Jalen Brunson, OG Anunoby, Karl Anthony Towns, and coach Mike Brown. The audience broke out into an MVP chant for Brunson, who scored 45 points in the championship-winning game, and Mikal Bridges complimented OG's historic Game 4 tip-in shot.
6: I saw a man flying, and I couldn't believe that he had the, you know, athleticism to tip the ball in air, have, like, control the ball.
3: The former Raptor was asked about being stoic in interviews.
7: That's not true.
5: You finished one of the best games ever, and they go, how did you feel? 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
7: It was cool.
3: I'm Eva Fragiscados.
4: Still ahead, SpaceX stock surging in the pre-market trading, and a Canadian retail brand is ready, blasting on its quarterly earnings. Business in 60 seconds.
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4: Now, the Dynamic Market Minute with our senior business analyst, Mike Apple. What are we expecting today, Mike?
27: Expecting a kind of a steady start after a big-time run-up yesterday on the markets, Paul, with the TSX and Dow both coming in at record highs. The stock futures on the Dow up 120 points. Investors, well, they want to see the official sign-off on the peace deal between the U.S. and Iran coming up Friday. The price for oil is dropping another $3 or 3.8% at $77.71 a barrel. SpaceX indicated to start the trading day just above $200 a share. Peaked at 212 overnight. The supply-demand metrics on this stock just kind of propping it up, though, as it is right now indicated up about 4% in pre-market action. Shares of Canadian retail brand Groupe Dynamite set to pop higher here. That company behind the Garage and Dynamite banners says its first quarter profit jumped to $51.7 million, double a year ago. Same-store sales 22% higher, and overall revenue up 37%. This stock over the past year on the TSX is up 350% and indicated up $4 in the pre-market action. The Canadian dollar is down a tenth of a cent at a six-month low, 71.35. At the Business Center, I'm Mike Apple.
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4: 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Have a great day. I'm Paul Cook.
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3: Good morning. This is Tuesday, June 16th. I'm Sarah Parrott.
1: And for Irene Parklet, I'm Dylan McGuire. Here's what's making news this hour.
8: Toronto police will provide an update today on the U.S. consulate shooting and the deadly shooting of a police officer last week. Could a gun-for-hire network be responsible for these and more?
9: As a multicultural mecca, Toronto is embracing World Cup matches involving teams from across the globe. Fans are hoping the weather plays nice as Sankofa Square is transformed into a celebration of African culture ahead of a watch party this afternoon.
10: U.S. President Trump talking Iran at the G7 summit.
12: They will not have a nuclear weapon.
10: This as ships start moving through the Strait of Hormuz ahead of the formal signing of a deal to end this war.
27: It's another packed day in the World Cup. The Marlies look to take a 3-0 lead in the Calder Cup Finals. They're at home. And the Jays open a three-game series in Boston. Sports at 45.
13: Oil testing a four-month low, down another 4% in the early trade. The Dow Jones opening at a record high. SpaceX picking up more strength in the early trade. Business at 56.
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3: It's time for Rogers Xfinity Internet. Traffic and weather together on the ones. Here's Craig Gear.
1: I've got some good news on the DVP. Everything's pretty much cleared out here at the bottom end. We had a couple of crashes, one each way, south of Bloor. And northbound is a huge improvement. Slow, though, approaching Bayview Bloor and then up through Lawrence. That's way better. Southbound delays Finch down to about Bayview Bloor and then south of Bloor to Richmond. Westbound Gardner's nice and empty still, and the QEW a bit slow from Cawthra to about Mississauga Road and Ford Drive to Trafalgar. Now, Toronto Bound is emptying out, but it's still busy on and off from Nikola Tesla to about Dorval. And then we still have the crash approaching the 427 on the eastbound QEW, right lane and ramp lane block, so it's still heavy from approaching Mississauga Road. Eastbound Gardner, big improvement here, slows Jameson to the Jarvis ramp. Fortunately, it's just a slow crawl as you get into lane narrowing into the downtown and people lining up for these ramps. So that huge delay that was on the eastbound Gardner's trying to improve. There's nothing impacting that delay anymore on the DVP. So it's just getting through the downtown. It's going to take a little while to empty out. 401 westbound delays 412 to Salem, Brock Road to Port Union, but improving. McCowan to Avenue Road, alternating express collectors, and Keele to Dixon. Eastbound 401 slow Dixie to about Keele Express to Avenue Road collectors, and Bayview mostly in the collectors to the DVP. With the forecast, Denise Andriacci.
2: Sun and cloud today, but the chance of showers and risk of thunderstorms. Gusty southwest winds nearing 50 kilometers per hour. They're ushering in some warmer, slightly muggy air. 23 is the guaranteed high. It will feel like 25. Partly cloudy this evening. Showers redevelop overnight. 15 for the low. The guaranteed high today, 23.
1: Right now, 16 degrees in Toronto and a partly cloudy sky. 680 News Time, 933.
3: We will hear more later this morning about a gun-for-hire network that Toronto police say is connected to several high-profile shootings. And that includes the one at the U.S. consulate, which resulted in an emergency task force officer killed last week during a raid in North York.
1: 680's Carl Hanske is at the scene of the March shooting on University Avenue and joins us with more details.
8: Toronto police are expected to announce arrests in the U.S. consulate shooting here back in March and other recent shootings, and that one of those involved is the 19-year-old gun who allegedly shot and killed Constable Mark Pinizzato during a raid last week. According to the Toronto Star, police believe a gun-for-hire network has been terrorizing the GTA, which shocks and angers Torontonians.
14: It's ridiculous that this is happening in Canada.
16: It's awful. That's the world that we live in today.
17: Are you concerned here?
16: Yes, I am, because it's like a spark. It can easily spread out.
8: These guns-for-hire are also believed responsible for shootings connected to the tow truck wars and those targeting waste management company GFL Environmental. Outside the U.S. consulate on University Avenue, I'm Carl Hanske.
3: Drivers had to deal with delays in both directions on the DVP this morning after two separate crashes. The first happened around 7:30 this morning in the northbound lanes near Dundas. Police say several vehicles, including a GO bus, were involved. No injuries are reported. Meantime, another crash in the southbound lanes at Girard has resulted in one person being arrested for impaired driving.
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0: GTA footy fans will be gathering to watch a number of marquee matches at the World Cup today with the spotlight on Africa as Senegal takes on France in New Jersey ahead of Ghana's game against Panama at Toronto Stadium tomorrow. 680 Scott Burnett is on the World Cup watch.
9: Sankofa Square has been transformed into a celebration of Pan-African culture, complete with a marketplace, delicious food, DJ sets and performances, and the main event, Senegal versus France on the big screen at 3 p.m. But weather specialist Denise Andriachi, will the weather be playing nice?
2: Today, we're watching for the risk of thunderstorms, and there is showers and thunderstorms forecast for Wednesday and Thursday as well.
9: That means you'll also want to put on the poncho if you're heading to Toronto Stadium tomorrow for Ghana versus Panama at 7 p.m. Getting there, though, will likely be a breeze. TTC CEO Jamal Myers is happy with the agency's performance during Game 1 on Friday, which saw over 40,000 people travel to Toronto Stadium.
5: Key takeaways were make sure you have enough staff, make sure you're running frequent service, and make sure that you're trying to meet your customers where they are.
9: Metrolinx reported 25,000 more passengers at the exhibition Go Stop than usual on Friday. I'm Scott Burnett.
3: Iran's soccer team competed on U.S. soil last night with its delegation telling media they were told to leave the country moments after the final whistle. We get more from 680's Simon Bennett.
6: It's a first, a nation competing on the land of a country they are at war with. After failed attempts from the Iranian side to move their World Cup matches, they are traveling to and from a training site in Mexico. After their 2-2 draw with New Zealand in Inglewood, California, the team says they were told to scrap plans to rest overnight and to leave the country immediately. No word on who or where those orders came from. As FIFA attempts to keep politics out of the beautiful game, some think its inaction means the opposite. On CNN, Kevin Baxter of the LA Times.
7: The Olympics and the World Cup are supposed to be above politics. Of course, we know that's not true, but now we're not even giving that a good show that that's the way we're supposed to go.
6: FIFA banned the pre-revolutionary flag inside the stadium, but fans were seen with it on T-shirts. I'm Simon Bennett.
0: Iran's top diplomat, meanwhile, says the war with the U.S. and Israel will not end unless Israeli forces completely withdraw from Lebanon. This as world leaders seek more clarity on the tentative peace deal that's been reached. And as we hear from 680's Jamie Palfer, there are encouraging signs the Strait of Hormuz is getting ready to open.
10: Oil tankers and ships carrying goods, just some of the movement now seen in the Strait of Hormuz, a positive sign after months of conflict.
15: An Iranian very large crude carrier is en route from international waters to Iranian ports.
10: Al Jazeera reporter Mohammed Val in Tehran ahead of the formal signing of the deal Friday in Switzerland. It's already been signed virtually by U.S. President Trump and Vice President J.D. Vance. Trump is talking Iran at the G7 summit in France today, where he was asked if this deal can survive if Israel continues to attack Lebanon.
17: It can, and, you know, I consider that the minor war. Iran's a big one, but we have that a little pinprick out there that constantly rears its head, and that's Hezbollah.
10: But Iran warns that would be a violation. I'm Jamie Palfer.
3: This is 680 News Radio at 9:38. The mayor's executive committee meets this morning. Items on the agenda include an update on a mixed-use community proposal near Queen's Quay and Parliament. They're also expected to discuss creating human rights-based guidelines for hosting future mega events like the World Cup.
0: The Canadian Real Estate Association says home sales in May were down compared with a year ago.
18: CREA says home sales totaled just over 47,000 nationwide in May. While sales were down 5.1% from the same month last year, the organization says there was meaningful upward momentum month over month for the first time this year. Activity was 5.5% higher on a seasonally adjusted basis compared with April of this year. The national average price of a home sold in May was $702,000. That's the highest it's been in 2 years. Karen Rebo, The Canadian Press.
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3: It's time for Rogers Xfinity Internet traffic and weather together, all the ones. 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
1: This report is brought to you by Mr. Lube East. Eastbound QEW is still with the crash, approaching the 427. It's in the right lane and the ramp lane. So you've got this delay here, unfortunately, from approaching Mississauga Road out towards the 427. As you come up to that, once you get by, I've got a delay on the East Gardner approaching Jamison to the Jarvis ramp. So really not too bad. And just going back to the QBW here, it looks like this crash just cleared in the last few seconds. I was approaching the 427. I'm not seeing the crew here anymore. They might still be wrapping things up. It was a very tight shot here, so didn't have a very good view. But I do see traffic in these lanes that were blocked off. So this is going to be cleared shortly. Eastbound QBW, that'll help out the drive. Northbound DVP, slow approaching Bayview Bloor and up through Lawrence. Southbound delays, Finch down to Richmond still, but huge improvement from earlier. Westbound Gardner's nice and empty. The QBW slows from Ford Drive to Trafalgar. Southbound 400, slow through Major Mac and to south of Rutherford with lane realignment, and then busy approaching Shepherd to the 401. South 404 is slow, Elgin Mills to 16th Avenue as well. Westbound 401 slow approaching the 412 to Salem. Still busy from Brock Road to Port Union Express Collectors. There's the long-term construction west of White's Road in between White's and Port Union. And I'm pretty sure they've rejigged something through here because it's really extra busy. Slow McCown to Bayview Express to Avenue Road in the Collectors and Keele to Dixon. Eastbound 401 is slow, Dixie to Keele. Approaching Avenue Road just in the Collectors for a stretch and then east of Bayview in the Collectors to the DVP. 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With the forecast, Denise Andriachi.
2: 23 is the guaranteed high today. It will feel more like 25, so just a little humidity building in. Gustier southwest winds this afternoon, nearing 50 kilometers per hour, with this chance of showers and thunderstorms sort of lingering through the day. Again, overnight and through the day on Wednesday, we have periods of rain and the risk of thunderstorms. Thursday, too, so it's quite unsettled for the middle of this week as we wrap up spring. The guaranteed high today, 23.
0: 16 degrees right now in a partly cloudy sky in Toronto. 680 News Time, 943.
3: And now time for the market update. Good morning, Mike Apple.
22: Morning, Sarah. We've already got some records here on the Bay and Wall Street benchmarks. The TSX is up 160 points in the opening trades, 35,435. The Dow's up 350 points, now above 52,000, gaining 0.7%. NASDAQ's up 0.1%. Some of the early standouts include shares of SpaceX hit right now $212 per share. That's up 10% in early trade. Market caps at $2.9 trillion and surpassing the market valuation of Amazon, and now into fifth place in the world's most valuable companies list. Our Canadian dollar is down 0.1% at $71.40. Price for oil sliding $3, 3.8% at $77.68. At the Business Center, I'm Mike Apple.
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3: Sunny sky in downtown Toronto, 16 degrees. Good morning, I'm Sarah Parrott.
0: And I'm Dylan McGuire. Here are the top stories this hour.
3: We will hear from Toronto's police chief coming up at 11 o'clock this morning about a hired gun network that investigators say is connected to several high-profile shootings, including the one at the U.S. consulate, which resulted in a raid last week that saw Constable Mark Pinizzotto killed. Police are also tying the network to the tow truck turf wars and multiple shootings at GFL environmental facilities. A positive sign, the war in the Middle East is winding down as ships are now moving through the Strait of Hormuz. This is the full details of the peace deal still have not been released. And Iran's top diplomat is now focused on Israel's actions, saying the occupation of Lebanon must end. But President Trump claims the agreement can survive even if Israel continues those actions. Now time for sports from Sportsnet 590 The Fan. Here's Simon Bennett.
6: Hey, Sarah, good morning. Another four matches at the World Cup today. The first one at 3 o'clock. Huge expectations on France to face Senegal. Later, it's Iraq against Norway. Then, for some, the main event might be tonight in Kansas City. Argentina beginning defense of their title against Algeria at 9 o'clock. Then at midnight tonight, Austria takes on Jordan. The Canadian team continues to prep for Thursday against Qatar in Vancouver. The second Toronto match is tomorrow, Ghana facing Panama. As if nothing else was going on around exhibition. Game 3 of the Calder Cup Finals tonight. The Marlies up 2-0 in Chicago. Game 3 of Calder, 7 o'clock on Sportsnet 360. Potentially three games in the next four nights there. Dropping 2-3 to the Yankees over the weekend. Has the Jays now 10 games out of first. The American League East may be focused on the wild card now. They open a three-game series in Boston. Dylan Cease on the mound at 6:30 on Sportsnet 590 The Fan. And Sportsnet, the tempo with their first meeting against the WNBA's biggest star in Indiana to face Caitlin Clark of the Fever. That's at 7, and the Williams sisters are back. Announced as a doubles wildcard entry, Serena and Venus for Wimbledon. Sports at 15 and 45 past every hour or anytime at sportsnet.ca.
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3: Mark Carney has announced Canada will impose new sanctions against Russia as its war in Ukraine continues. The Prime Minister made the announcement during a meeting with Ukrainian President Volodymyr Zelensky at the G7 summit in France. Zelensky thanked Canada for its support and says the working session on Ukraine was great.
27: Our partners supported our messages, what we really need, energy package. We need air defense, more Patriot missiles.
3: Canada has provided $2.8 billion in military assistance to Ukraine this year while imposing sanctions on more than 3,400 individuals and entities. The FBI says it disrupted an attack targeting the UFC event at the White House on Sunday. Officials say several people have been arrested. More details are expected later today after the charges are unsealed. And Luigi Mangione, the man accused of killing a health insurance CEO in New York City, is back in court today.
28: Mangione was last in court earlier this month, though the judge overseeing his case abruptly blocked the public from accessing the hearing. New York Judge Gregory Caro also rejected a request from a coalition of news organizations to open the hearing or provide a reason why it was sealed, though he scheduled Tuesday's hearing to pick up where things left off. Mangione is less than 3 months away from standing trial on murder charges associated with the 2024 assassination. He's pleaded to not guilty, and a public campaign to raise money for his defense has raised more than $1.5 million. Peter Haralambos, ABC News.
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3: It's time for Rogers Xfinity Internet traffic and weather. Together, all the ones. Here's Craig Gear.
1: We've got some delays left over out and about, and not too many issues, but we had a crash on the eastbound QBW approaching the 427. That's completely cleared away. Delays Burlington Skyway to about third line on and off, and then approaching Mississauga Road out towards the 427. Slow on the eastbound Gardner. About Jamison to Jarvis. So we'll see what happens here now that nobody's getting hung up on the eastbound QBW anymore. Northbound DVP, slow Eglinton up to York Mills. Got a delay southbound from south of Finch to south of Lawrence and then south of Eglinton to Bayview Bloor. Westbound Gardner's great and the QBW west is slow four drive to Trafalgar. 401 eastbound, slow Dixie to Keele, alternating express collectors. And then from about Leslie, mostly in the express to the 404 DVP. Westbound 401 is slow, approaching the 412 to Salem. West of Brock Road to about Port Union, express collector delays. Slows west of McCowan to Bayview in the express and to Avenue Road in the collectors. And it's busy from Keele to Dixon. With the forecast, here's Denise Andriachi.
2: 23 is the guaranteed high today. We have sun and cloud, but also the chance of showers and isolated thunderstorms this afternoon. We should stay fairly quiet through the evening with more active weather redeveloping overnight. Our low tonight is 15 degrees. Winds are quite gusty out of the southwest today, and that's ushering in some slightly muggy air. For Wednesday, scattered showers at times during the day, some sunny breaks, but still periods of rain and the risk of thunderstorms. 21 is the high for Wednesday. Gusty winds and some wet weather for Thursday. The guaranteed high today, 23.
0: A partly cloudy sky, 16 degrees in Toronto. 680 News Time, 9:53.
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3: Well, Post Malone drops into Toronto tonight with a show at Rogers Stadium.
35: I had some help. It ain't like I can make this kind of mess all by myself. Don't act like you ain't helped me pull that bottle off the shelf.
3: The singer and producer is also bringing along Grammy winner Jelly Roll as a supporting act. There are still plenty of tickets available, starting at just over $100. And your ride home from Rogers Stadium will be on the TTC. Concert goers can show their ticket to staff at Downsview, Shepherd West, or Wilson Station, starting at 30 minutes before the end of the show to ride the rocket for free. And another hockey romance is skating into your TV.
4: You've seen heated rivalry and off-campus. Now get ready for yet another hockey romance series, Icebreaker, the Hannah Grace bestseller about a figure skater and a hockey player who fall in love, is coming to Netflix.
6: It's taken me all these years to realize the laws of time are mine, and they will obey me!
4: Is there a doctor in the house? Season 6 of Only Murders in the Building will have two. Doctor Who stars David Tennant and Jodie Whittaker have both joined the cast, along with Bridgerton's Nicola Coughlin. But I knew it, I knew. Taylor Swift's Toy Story 5 song, I Knew It, I Knew You, has debuted on top of the Billboard Hot 100. It's her 15th number one hit. Only Mariah Carey and the Beatles have had more. Michelle Franz in ABC News.
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3: 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Here's Mike Apple.
18: Sarah, we've got some records already on the May and Wall Street markets to start the Tuesday trade. The TSX has been climbing since the start of trade. Right now up 103 points at 35,378. The Dow up 223. It was briefly above 52,000 at a record. Right now at 51,897. These markets are being powered again by some of the AI names, but... Well, we got to talk about SpaceX because it's up $20 at $213 a share. Its market valuation now at $2.9 trillion, and that is surpassing Amazon for fifth place on the world's most valuable list. And it's not all that far behind Microsoft as the SpaceX rocket ride continues in the early first three days of its existence as a publicly traded company. Shares of Groupe Dynamite on the TSX are dropping $10 at $63.90. That's a surprise. Consider Groupe Dynamite, which operates the Garage and Dynamite banners, reported first quarter profits that doubled to $51 million and revenue up 37% and same-store sales growth up 22%. The numbers look really solid, but analysts were looking for even more. And Groupe Dynamite stock sinking here, 14% in early TSX trading. Price for oil is down $2.77 at $78. It was as low as $77 earlier, still dropping 3.5%, so a two-day drop of about 8% for the West Texas crude benchmark. Our Canadian dollar is down a tenth of a cent at $71.40. We'll see what shares of Yum Brands are doing today on the markets after Yum announced the sale of its Pizza Hut brand. The price tag, pretty substantial for Pizza Hut, which has been struggling a little bit from a sales standpoint. They're selling it for $2.7 billion as Yum wants to focus on KFC and Taco Bell. Pizza Hut being acquired by private equity firm Long Range Capital. And Yum China Holdings will split those assets. We have the Canadian dollar at $71.40. Bitcoin right now down $400 at $66,000 U.S. At the Business Center, I'm Mike Apple.
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0: Good morning. This is Tuesday, June 16th. I'm Dylan McGuire.
3: And I'm Sarah Parrott. Here's what's making news this hour.
8: Could members of a gun for hire network be responsible for the U.S. consulate shooting and others, including the fatal shooting of a Toronto police officer last week? We get an update today.
9: Mayor Chow is accusing the Toronto Port Authority of keeping the plans for the expansion of Billy Bishop Airport a secret.
13: I don't understand what the Toronto Port Authority has to hide.
9: I'll have the latest from the Island Airport saga.
14: Toronto's World Cup focus turns to Africa this week with a watch party and cultural celebrations taking over Sankofa Square. And despite initial concerns, the TTC appears to be moving the influx of footy fans to the city without a hitch.
3: We have movement with ships moving through the Strait of Hormuz in the wake of the U.S.-Iran deal to end the war. And President Trump is talking about the whole situation at the G7 summit.
15: It's another loaded agenda at the World Cup with Argentina and France among those opening their tournaments today. Plus, we've got more from the Blue Jays and Red Sox. Sports at 15.
18: Record highs in the early Tuesday trading for the TSX and the Dow. SpaceX stock up 10% in the early trade to a record high. And Yum Brands selling off Pizza Hut for $2.5 billion. Business at 26.
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0: 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Traffic and weather together on the ones with Craig Gear.
1: This report is brought to you by Princess Margaret Home Lottery. Some problems new on the westbound 401. Delays 412 to Salem from Whites Road to Port Union Express Collectors and then west to McCown to Bayview Express Collectors. And then there's some problems. So west 401 at the Allen at the transfer into the Express, it was very short-lived. It's all gone now. So it was a little issue there at that point. But once you pass that at Dufferin in the Express, stalled truck here in the right lane. So delays... probably going to form through there. It's just a minor delay right now. We'll just keep an eye on it. And then slow from the 400 Express Collectors to Dixon. Eastbound 401 slow, Dixie to Keel. A stalled truck on the north 400, north of 9, partially hanging into the right lane. No delay northbound. Southbound's fine as well. It does slow Shepherd to the 401. Leftover volume on the Toronto-bound QEW, slow around approaching the Burlington Skyway to about Dorval on and off. And then from Mississauga Road to Dixie. Eastbound Gardner, really good here. Approaching Jameson, there might be some construction popping up here. Just seeing a bit of a delay, but I can't quite see at the end of the delay just yet. And still busy from approaching Spadina to the Jarvis ramp. Northbound EVP, it's pretty empty. Southbound delays, south of Finch to Bayview Bloor, on and off. 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With the forecast, here's Denise Andreacci.
2: 23 is the guaranteed high today. We have sun and cloud, but also the chance of showers and isolated thunderstorms this afternoon. We should stay fairly quiet through the evening with more active weather redeveloping overnight. Our low tonight is 15 degrees. Winds are quite gusty out of the southwest today, and that's ushering in some slightly muggy air. The guaranteed high, 23 degrees.
3: And right now in downtown Toronto, we have a mix of sun and cloud, and it's 16 degrees. 680 News Time, 10:03.
0: A deadly task force raid that led to an officer's death, a shooting at the U.S. consulate, and now more shootings from earlier this year. It seems that all of these incidents are potentially connected to a guns-for-hire network operating right here in Toronto.
3: We are expecting to hear more from police in about an hour. 680's Carl Hanske joins us now with what details we have from the scene of the U.S. consulate shooting on University Avenue.
8: Toronto Police Chief Myron Demkew is expected to announce arrests in the shooting at the U.S. consulate here in March.
18: March and other shootings, which, according to the Toronto Star, have been carried out by a gun-for-hire network operating in the GTA. To Torontonians,
4: that's just awful.
6: That's evil. It's just absolutely evil.
16: I think it's quite shocking. Like, you would hope that in a country that respects diverse perspectives, we wouldn't see this kind of violence. This is really tragic.
18: It's also believed these guns for hire are responsible for shootings connected to the tow truck wars and those targeting waste management giant GFL Environmental. It was during a raid last week targeting this network that Toronto Police ETF officer Mark Pinizzato was shot and killed and a 19-year-old arrested. Outside the U.S. Consulate on University Avenue, I'm Carl Hanske.
0: 680 News Time 10:05, an unusually frustrating commute for many on the Don Valley Parkway this morning after two separate crashes in each direction. The first happened around 7:30 in the northbound lanes near Dundas. Police say a GO bus was involved in that crash with several other vehicles. No one was hurt. One person was also arrested for impaired driving after another crash in the southbound lanes at Girard around the same time. No injuries are reported in that collision either.
3: Well, there's been criticism abound as critics of the Billy Bishop Airport expansion say they can't make their voices heard as they don't know what is being proposed. And now the mayor says the Toronto Port Authority offered to show her the plans, but as 680's Moman Qureshi tells us live from City Hall, it came with a twist. Good morning, Moman.
9: Good morning, Sarah. You know, the mayor has been saying

0: Gardner. Really good here. Approaching Jameson, there might be some construction popping up here. Just seeing a bit of a delay, but I can't quite see at the end of the delay just yet. And still busy from approaching Spadina to the Jarvis ramp. Northbound EVP, it's pretty empty. Southbound delays south of Finch to Bayview Bloor, on and off. 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With the forecast, here's Denise Andreacci.
1: 23 is the guaranteed high today. We have sun and cloud, but also the chance of showers and isolated thunderstorms this afternoon. We should stay fairly quiet through the evening with more active weather redeveloping overnight. Our low tonight is 15 degrees. Winds are quite gusty out of the southwest today, and that's ushering in some slightly muggy air. The guaranteed high, 23 degrees.
2: And right now in downtown Toronto, we have a mix of sun and cloud, and it's 16 degrees. 680 News Time, 10:03.
3: A deadly task force raid that led to an officer's death, a shooting at the U.S. consulate, and now more shootings from earlier this year. It seems that all of these incidents are potentially connected to a guns-for-hire network operating right here in Toronto.
2: We are expecting to hear more from police in about an hour. 680's Carl Hansky joins us now with what details we have from the scene of the U.S. consulate shooting on University Avenue.
4: Toronto Police Chief Myron Demkew is expected to announce arrests in the shooting at the U.S. consulate here in March and other shootings, which according to the Toronto Star have been carried out by a gun-for-hire network operating in the GTA. To Torontonians,
5: that's just awful.
6: That's evil. It's just absolutely evil.
7: I think it's quite shocking. Like, you would hope that in a country that respects diverse perspectives, we wouldn't see this kind of violence. This is really tragic.
4: It's also believed these guns-for-hire are responsible for shootings connected to the tow truck wars and those targeting waste management giant GFL Environmental. It was during a raid last week targeting this network that Toronto Police ETF officer Mark Pinizzato was shot and killed and a 19-year-old arrested. Outside the U.S. consulate on University Avenue, I'm Carl Hansky.
3: 680 News Time, 10:05. An unusually frustrating commute for many on the Don Valley Parkway this morning after two separate crashes in each direction. The first happened around 7:30 in the northbound lanes near Dundas. Police say a GO bus was involved in that crash with several other vehicles. No one was hurt. One person was also arrested for impaired driving after another crash in the southbound lanes at Girard around the same time. No injuries are reported in that collision either.
2: Well, there's been criticism abound as critics of the Billy Bishop Airport expansion say they can't make their voices heard as they don't know what is being proposed. And now the mayor says the Toronto Port Authority offered to show her the plans, but as 680's Momin Qureshi tells us live from City Hall, it came with a twist. Good morning, Momin.
8: Good morning, Sarah. You know, the mayor has been saying for a few weeks now that she wants to see the plans, get the Toronto Port Authority to show the plans of the planned expansion of Billy Bishop Airport. And now she's outright accusing the Port Authority of keeping those plans a secret.
9: I don't understand what the Toronto Port Authority have to hide. Why are they hiding the consultant report? I know there's a consultant report. Make it public. They quote from it. Then where is it? Why are they trying to hide it? I don't understand.
8: The mayor speaking to us this morning ahead of today's executive committee meeting. She also said that the Port Authority asked her to sign a non-disclosure agreement and she outright refused.
9: Toronto Port Authority is a public agency. Why are they asking the mayor of the city of Toronto to sign some kind of non-disclosure? If it is confidential, I'll keep it confidential. Do they not trust me?
8: Yeah, so the mayor clearly fired up about this, saying that she demands that the plans that are there for the expansion of Billy Bishop Airport be made public so that people can see what's happening. So the consultations that the federal government is doing right now, that people know what they are putting in their two cents on and what that plan looks like. The premier was down here at City Hall yesterday, but the mayor says they did not really discuss the ongoings of Billy Bishop Airport. Reporting live, I'm Omen Qureshi.
3: 680 News Time, 10:07. World Cup watch parties in Toronto today will celebrate Pan-African culture with a pair of big matches on tap, and the TTC is getting a passing grade for its performance in getting fans to and from Toronto Stadium for Game 1. 680 Scott Burnett is here with your World Cup need to know.
10: So far, so good for the TTC. Fans who spoke to City News say job well done.
11: I think it's been well organized. We had no trouble in getting here. There's plenty of people to direct you.
10: Now, it's only been one game, so we'll see how they do tomorrow when Ghana takes on Panama at Toronto Stadium at 7 p.m., as for today. It's a celebration of Pan-African culture at Sankofa Square. The space has been transformed.

0: Live music, DJ sets, vendors, regional food options, and of course a watch party. Senegal takes on France at 3 p.m. Then it's Algeria versus Argentina at 9 p.m. That watch party taking place at Nathan Phillips Square. You may want to bring the umbrella, though, if you're heading out with rain in the forecast for this afternoon. I'm Scott Burnett.
1: This is 680 News Radio. There are signs of movement in the Strait of Hormuz this morning, a positive indication that the initial agreement between the U.S. and Iran to extend their ceasefire will lead to a full reopening of the key shipping route. 680's Jamie Pulford joins us with more as the two sides get closer to putting pen to paper.
2: This is a pretty big deal in the lead up to the U.S.-Iran deal to end the war. Vessels have begun crossing the choke point for the world's oil, the Strait of Hormuz. Al Jazeera reporter Mohammed Vall is in Tehran.
3: Now the Americans are allowing Iranian ships to cross those waters, both going out to the open seas and coming back to Iranian ports.
2: The deal has been signed virtually by U.S. President Trump and Vice President J.D. Vance, with a formal signing ceremony expected Friday in Switzerland. President Trump is currently in France for the G7 summit, where he believes this deal can stay on the rails even if Israel continues to attack Iranian-backed Hezbollah in Lebanon, but he offers another idea.
4: And I suggested to Israel to let Syria take care of Hezbollah. Because to be honest with you, I think they'd do a better job of doing it.
2: I'm Jamie Pulfer.
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5: Time for Rogers Xfinity Internet traffic and weather together on the ones with his eyes on your drive. 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
11: This report is brought to you by Lexus of Barrie. Problem on the southbound 427 at Finch. HOV and left lane blocked with a crash. Heavy from the 407 to Finch. Stalled truck apparently northbound 400 still north of 9 in the right lane. But no delay. Just watch out for it. If it remains there for the afternoon, it might start to jam up the drive. But it's okay for now. Eastbound 401 busy between Dixie and Keele. Westbound 412 to Salem. Bit of an improvement here with this long-term construction, but it's still busy from White's Road to Port Union. They definitely shifted something around through here because it's really, really bad. I know it's terrible traffic Tuesday and the busiest day of the week, but it's extra weird through there. They may have shuffled some things. So we'll just keep an eye on that over the next few days and see if we can figure out exactly what they've changed. But just a bit of an extra burden through there on the westbound 401. We'll see how it is tomorrow. Southbound 400, slow Shepherd to the 401 ramps. South 404 DVP is slow Finch down to about Bayview Bloor. Northbound delays through Lawrence, so really not too bad. Toronto bound QBW, huge improvement as well through North Shore. It's slow though. Walker's Line to about Dorval on and off. That's an improvement. And then Mississauga Road to Dixie and the East Gardner from Jamison to Jarvis, still slow. 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With the forecast, Denise Andriacci.
2: partly cloudy conditions with the chance of showers and thunderstorms today. So there are sunny, dry moments, but eyes to the skies. 23, the guaranteed high. It's going to feel more like 25. So a little humidity building in, very slight. We're also unsettled for Wednesday with periods of rain and the risk of storms. Highs near 21, the guaranteed high today, 23.
1: And right now in downtown Toronto, we have a mix of sun and cloud. It is 16 degrees. 680 News Time, 10:13.
5: There could soon be some relief at the pumps following the U.S.-Iran peace deal. City's Catalina Gillies is speaking to experts who say it may take some time before Canadian drivers see the full impact.
12: DeGroote School of Business MBA program director Baruz Bakhiardi, who says there are signs prices are heading down, but exactly how quickly and by how much remains uncertain.
13: I believe definitely there is going to be a downward trend, but how quickly and by how much remains to be seen.
12: Bakhiardi says if the peace deal holds and supply chains continue recovering, gas prices could continue trending downward through the summer. But he cautions drivers shouldn't expect a dramatic drop overnight. For now, experts say patience is key. The expectation is that prices will start to lower as soon as Wednesday, but whether those low prices will hold steady throughout the summer depends on how the peace deal holds up. Catalina Gillies, City News, Toronto.
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5: A partly cloudy sky, 16 degrees in Toronto. Good morning. I'm Dylan McGuire.
1: And I'm Sarah Parrott. Here are the top stories this hour.
5: Toronto Police will be giving us more details later this morning on a Guns for Hire network they say has been operating in Toronto and connected to recent shootings that claimed the life of an officer at the U.S. consulate and now the GFL and tow truck shootings. Mayor Olivia Chow says the Toronto Port Authority offered to show her plans for the Billy Bishop Airport expansion so long as she signed a non-disclosure agreement. Chow says she refused and is now demanding to know what the authority is hiding from the public. Some hope coming out of the new U.S.-Iran peace deal as ships start to move through the Strait of Hormuz, but there's doubt over whether or not the deal can hold, as Iran says Israel must withdraw from Lebanon. Well, Israel says it has no plans to do so. And coming up after sports across the border, FBI officials say they disrupted plots to attack the cage match U.S. President Donald Trump hosted on his birthday. 680 News Time, 10:15. That means it's time for sports. So from Sportsnet 590 The Fan, let's say good morning to Rajesh Dave.
17: Hey, good morning, Dylan. Well, so much soccer coming up for your Tuesday. Four fresh matches, including some absolute tournament heavyweights opening their campaigns. France looking for revenge after coming out on the losing side of that thrilling World Cup final just 4 years ago. They'll start against Senegal this afternoon at 3, Iraq and Norway to follow at 6 tonight. Then the other side of that last World Cup final, the reigning champs Argentina begin their quest to go back-to-back as they open against Algeria tonight at 9. The late game from San Francisco's got Jordan versus Austria. They'll kick off at midnight our time. As for Canada, the squad still prepping for Qatar in Vancouver with Captain Alphonso Davies still in return to play protocol. That game's coming up on Thursday. Here in the city, though, Ghana versus Panama tomorrow night. Back to work for the Blue Jays after the off Monday. They're in Boston for the first of three, looking for some big wins to creep back into the wild card picture. Toronto's coming in two games short of the A's right now for the last one. It's Dylan Cease on the mound. They'll go at 6:30 on Sportsnet. Others today, Yankees White Sox at 7, Astros Tigers at 8, while the Mariners and Orioles square off at 9:40 on Sportsnet Plus. More hockey today. The Marlies looking for a 3-0 lead in the Calder Cup Finals against Chicago. That's right here at Coca-Cola Coliseum. They'll face off at 7 on Sportsnet 360. And some WNBA, the tempo going head-to-head against the Fever tonight and Caitlin Clark. They'll tip off on the road at 7. Sports at 15 and 45 past every hour or anytime at sportsnet.ca.
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5: U.S. President Donald Trump says he has not been briefed on a potential threat to his UFC event on the White House lawn on Sunday. The FBI says it disrupted an attack that was planned to target the show and has arrested five people. Trump celebrated his 80th birthday at the event. Call it the additional cost of being single. Going to the grocery store has gotten more expensive, but even more so if you're shopping for one.
23: The new State of the Cart grocery spending survey from Interact shows the growing cost of living challenge for Canadians living alone. Single-person households spending a lot more on their grocery bills on a per-person basis than couples and families. Lauren Mostowick is the head of corporate affairs at Interact.
24: Single Canadians don't have the ability to often buy just the ingredients that they need for their meals. And then they also don't have the opportunity to buy in bulk savings that shared households find. The price you're paying per person is higher if you're single. It's about $80 a week per person on groceries if you're in a shared household, and about $102 if you're on your own.
23: And trips to the grocery store might be causing some tensions between couples.
24: Half of couples told us that they do get into those arguments because one person wants to stick to the list and the other one wants to make impulse buys.
23: At the Business Center, I'm Mike Eppel.
5: And Prime Minister Mark Carney says Canada will impose new sanctions against Russia as its war in Ukraine continues. Carney made the announcement during a meeting at the G7 summit with Ukrainian President Volodymyr Zelensky. Meeting on the summit sidelines with Zelensky, Carney said the tide is turning in Russia's more than four-year war in Ukraine.
25: Ukraine will win. It's just a question of time. It's just a question of how much senseless slaughter Russia perpetrates.
5: The sanctions are targeting Russia's shadow fleet used to ship oil and gas. Coming up, traffic and weather together on the ones, and
26: a major Beatles artifact and a Star Wars prop will soon be up on the auction block.
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28: What's up? 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
5: Time for Rogers Xfinity Internet traffic and weather together on the ones. 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
11: This report is brought to you by HimPro, and yeah, we've got some problems, not too many, but southbound 427 at Finch, they've got a crash cleanup happening here, the HOV lane occupied, as well as the left lane, looks like a spill happened too. A bunch of tow trucks still on scene here, police here and fire, ambulance as well, so that all needs to be cleared out. Delays on the south 427 from the 407 down to Finch. Stalled truck on the northbound 400, but not causing an impact to the drive right now. It's north of 9, partially in the right lane, and that was according to a traffic spotter a little while ago. I'm pretty sure it may have been cleared away. Let me know if you see anything stalled on the north 400 around 9 at star 680. Westbound 401, slow 412 to Salem. Still busy Whites Road to about Port Union Express Collectors, and then busy approaching Kennedy to Bayview Express Collectors, and from the 400 Express Collectors to Dixon. Eastbound 401 is slow east of Dixie to Keele, alternating Express Collectors. Southbound 404 DVP, slow approaching Shepherd to south of Lawrence, and then approaching Don Mills to Bayview Bloor. Northbound is nice and empty, but ramp to Bloomington shut down for construction, and you've got the long-term bridge work as well in the area. If you've suffered a critical accident, get the HIMPRO advantage to overcome every obstacle. 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With the forecast, Denise Andriachi.
26: 23 is the guaranteed high today. We have sun and cloud, but also the chance of showers and isolated thunderstorms this afternoon. We should stay fairly quiet through the evening with more active weather redeveloping overnight. Our low tonight is 15 degrees. Winds are quite gusty out of the southwest today, and that's ushering in some slightly muggy air. For Wednesday, scattered showers at times during the day, some sunny breaks, but still periods of rain and the risk of thunderstorms. 21 is the high for Wednesday. Gusty winds and some wet weather for Thursday. The guaranteed high today, 23.
5: 18 right now in Toronto with a few clouds in the sky. 680 News Time, 1023.
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5: 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A major Beatles artifact will soon be up for grabs, along with a Star Wars staple. Eva Fragiscatos reports.
26: John Lennon's handwritten lyrics for the song If I Fell on the back of a Valentine card will open for bidding at $500,000 U.S. next month.
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26: Lennon wrote the song while he was in New York for the Fab Four's first appearance on The Ed Sullivan Show in 1964. Another hot item, a lightsaber with Luke Skywalker's severed hand from the movie The Empire Strikes Back. It's expected to sell for seven figures. Other items up for grabs, hats from The Wizard of Oz and Willy Wonka and the Chocolate Factory, hoverboards from Back to the Future, and a pair of boxing boots worn by Sylvester Stallone in Rocky III. The Hollywood and Entertainment Signature Auction runs from July 13th to 17th. I'm Eva Fragiscatos.
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23: Hello, good morning. Watching the markets hit some fresh records this morning. The TSX Composite up 58 points at 35,334. Hit an intraday peak above that earlier. The Dow Jones is up 322, just above the 52,000 threshold for the first time ever. The NASDAQ is a laggard this morning, down 53 points or a fifth of 1%. Some of the leadership on the TSX coming from the gold stocks for a second. second day. Agnico Eagle picking up $3 per share. The energy sector is down for a second day, including a loss of about 2% for Canadian Natural Resources as the price for oil slides $3 or 3.7% at $77.78 a barrel U.S. Shares of Yum Brands on the rise by $3.78 at $158.40 after Yum announced the sale of its Pizza Hut division for $2.7 billion. Pizza Hut being sold to actually two companies, private equity firm Long Range Capital and also Yum China Holdings. Now, Yum has owned the Pizza Hut brand since 1997 when it was spun off from PepsiCo, which had acquired it two decades earlier, but it struggled of late for sales. They've been actually doing some kind of the reorganized or re-envisioned Pizza Hut locations, looking to revitalize sales. But Yum has decided to focus on its other main brands, which are KFC and Taco Bell. And then we've got what's going on with SpaceX this morning. The stock is hit an all-time high. Of course, it's only 3 days old as a publicly traded company. Up to $225 a share. It's up 23 right now at 216. Its market cap is north of $2.9 trillion, and it's surpassed Amazon for fifth place in the all-time or the world's most valuable list. Canadian dollar's down slightly, 71.45. Gold is down $5, 43.46. At the Business Center, I'm Mike Apple.
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1: Good morning. This is Tuesday, June 16th. I'm Sarah Parrott.
5: And I'm Dylan McGuire. Here's what's making news this hour.
23: The shooting at the U.S. consulate downtown and the killing of a Toronto police officer during a raid last week. These and more may be connected to a gun-for-hire network operating in the GTA.
15: In the latest chapter of the expansion of Billy Bishop Airport...
16: Why are they trying to hide it? I don't understand.
15: Mayor Chow is now accusing the Toronto Port Authority of keeping the plans secret. The latest coming up from City Hall.
17: World Cup fever continues in the city today, including a celebration of African culture and a watch party at Sankofa Square. Meantime, Toronto police are warning against any fans hoping to get a free bird's eye view of the action at Toronto Stadium.
1: It's been a rare sight for more than 100 days. Ships now moving through the Strait of Hormuz. And at the G7 summit, U.S. President Trump is talking about this deal to end the war with Iran.
17: Argentina begins their title defense today as the World Cup rolls on. And we've got more from the Blue Jays who are down at Fenway. Sports at 45.
23: Record-breaking morning on the markets with the Dow Jones above 52,000, the TSX up triple digits, SpaceX surging for a third day, and the price for oil testing a three-month low, business at 56.
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1: It's time for Rogers Xfinity Internet, traffic and weather together all the ones. Here's Craig Gear.
11: Not too many issues going at the moment, but there's one I'm looking at, and it's still here. 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That's on the southbound 427 at Finch. The HOV and left lane's still blocked here. Fire still on scene. MTO's here. A bunch of tow trucks. A spill is being worked on, and police here and ambulances here. They're all here. Delays from the 407 down to Finch, where that HOV and the left lane blocked on the southbound 427. Stalled vehicle now on the westbound 401 as well. It's past Mississauga Road in the express, and it's in the left lane, but just a minor slowdown. Delays 412 to Salem. And then from about west of White's Road to Port Union, mostly express lane delays. I guess actually mostly collector lane delay, or sorry, express lane delays. Some delays in the collectors as well. It's all because of this long-term construction that's underway, but it is improving through that stretch. Slow on the West 401 about Kennedy to Bayview Express to Avenue Road in the collectors, and then from the 400 to Dixon. Eastbound 401 is slow as well from east of Dixie to Keel, alternating express collectors. Eastbound on the QEW and the Gardner, it's spotty. Around third line, it's slow. Mississauga Road to Dixie as well. And then from Parkline to east of Jamison, on and off. 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With the forecast, here's Denise Andriacci.
18: Sun and cloud today, but the chance of showers and risk of thunderstorms. Gusty southwest winds nearing 50 kilometers per hour. They're ushering in some warmer, slightly muggy air. 23 is the guaranteed high. It will feel like 25. Partly cloudy this evening. Showers redevelop overnight. 15 for the low. The guaranteed high today, 23.
5: 18 degrees in a partly cloudy sky in Toronto. 680 News Time, 1033.
19: An update from Toronto Police is less than half hour away as the chief is expected to shed more light on multiple shootings across the GTA, including the one outside the U.S. consulate, which was at the center of last week's raid that saw an ETF officer killed.
5: As we hear from 680's Carl Hansky on University Avenue, investigators say the attacks are believed to be linked to a gun-for-hire network.
20: In what should be an eye-opening news conference, Toronto Police are expected to announce arrests in the shooting at the U.S. consulate here back in March, and other shootings that, according to the Toronto Star, have been carried out by a gun-for-hire network operating in the GTA. To Toronto residents,
21: I think it's very, very terrible.
22: It's concerning. It's very concerning.
24: Very unnerving, yeah, for sure. It's proving that we're not able to hold the standards that we should be for society.
20: It was during a raid last week targeting this network that Toronto Police Constable Mark Pinizzato was shot and killed and a 19-year-old arrested. According to the Star, it's believed these guns for hire are also behind shootings in the tow truck wars and those targeting waste management company GFL Environmental and more. Outside the U.S. consulate in University Avenue, I'm Carl Hansky.
19: So is the Toronto Port Authority keeping secrets? That's what Mayor Chow believes as she accuses the federal organization of hiding the plans on the multi-billion dollar expansion of Billy Bishop Airport. 680's Moman Qureshi is at City Hall and joins us live with more details. Moman.
25: Sarah, this is the latest chapter in the saga over the planned expansion of Billy Bishop Airport. When it comes to those plans, that's something the mayor has been calling for weeks, saying the Toronto Port Authority should make those plans public so people can see it. So when the federal government is doing these consultations, people know what exactly it is they're talking about. She talked about it this morning, outright calling, saying that the Port Authority is keeping it a secret, and the deputy mayor doubling down on that.
27: People are just sick of the secrecy around this plan for the airport. They're tired. The lack of a plan, the lack of forthcoming information that they're being asked to one way or another without actually having something concrete in front of them.
25: So not only are the mayor and the deputy mayor now saying that the Port Authority is outright keeping it a secret from the public, but the mayor says that the Port Authority asked her to sign a non-disclosure agreement about the details, and she outright refused.
28: Do they not trust me that if items are confidential that I would just turn around and pass it out to all the reporters? That's not who I am. I've never done that in my entire several decades of public office.
25: So clearly more layers and layers on this story as the province continues to push forward with its desire to expand Billy Bishop Airport so that jets can fly in. Reporting live at City Hall, I'm Omen Qureshi.
5: As one of the most multicultural cities in the world, Toronto is embracing each World Cup match. And as we hear from 680 Scott Burnett, fans can take in a celebration of African culture this week.
17: Sankofa Square will be soccer central this afternoon, a watch party kicking off at 3 p.m. for France versus Senegal. The square has been transformed into a celebration of pan-African culture, complete with DJs, Afrobeats, dance classes and performances, and a marketplace. If you plan on heading down, though, weather specialist Denise Andriacci recommends you bring an umbrella.
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18: Thursday, the chance of showers and the risk of thunderstorms as we reach a seasonal guaranteed high of 23.
17: Later this evening, another watch party at Nathan Phillips Square, Algeria versus Argentina. Mayor Chow will be watching along. Authorities also warning about anyone hoping to catch a free bird's eye view of the action. Toronto police say they nabbed another unauthorized drone over Fort York just before 11 last night, the sixth one since the World Cup began. Unauthorized drones are not permitted around stadiums, FIFA Fan Festival, or other secure areas, even when no game is being played. I'm Scott Burnett.
1: Well, on day six of the FIFA World Cup, Mayor Olivia Chow says the city will be making what she describes as targeted changes to improve the experience at FanFest.
28: More ticket scanners at FanFest. Better communication for people waiting in line. A revised gate layout to speed up entry. Improve waste collection and continue daily water testing to keep our water trailers running.
1: Chow says she also has plans to do a comprehensive evaluation of the TTC to see what's been working and how it can be improved for future big events.
5: 680 News Time, 10:38. Switzerland's foreign ministry says a signing ceremony for the deal between the U.S. and Iran will take place Friday. This as there's been some movement in the Strait of Hormuz, with oil tankers and commercial ships reportedly crossing the critical waterway. But as we hear from 680's Jamie Pulfer, questions remain about the details of the deal and whether or not the ceasefire will hold.
0: Friday is the in-person signing of this deal to reopen the Strait of Hormuz, ending the U.S. blockade on Iranian ports, starting 60 days of nuclear negotiations. But ships have already started moving through the key shipping route, something not seen in more than 100 days. Al Jazeera reporter Mohammed Val is in Tehran.
2: Several Iranian ships began crossing the blockade line without any hindrance.
0: President Trump is talking about the Iran deal at the G7 summit in France.
3: Frankly, the only thing that really matters to me is Iran will never have a nuclear weapon. And it says it loud and clear.
0: While the full details of the deal have not been released, Iran's top diplomat is focused on Israel's actions, saying the occupation of Lebanon must end. But President Trump claims this deal can survive even if Israel continues those actions. I'm Jamie Pulfer.
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11: This report is brought to you by Pella Windows and Doors of Ontario. Eastbound 401, slow Dixie and the collectors to the 427, and then busy 427 to Keele, alternating express collectors. Westbound 401, slow 412 to Salem, approaching Port Union express collectors, so better through there. Still busy about Kennedy to the Allen, alternating express collectors. There was definitely something just around the Allen earlier, but that has cleared away, so it's not too bad. It's mostly approaching Kennedy to Avenue Road, the normal stretch there where it gets busy. Getting back to normal. And then slow Islington to Dixon. A stalled vehicle still there on the West 401 west of Mississauga Road. It's in the express and in the HOV lane. And we've got a delay still on the southbound 427. So now they're just in the HOV lane at Finch. So crash cleanup underway. Ambulance still on scene. Tow trucks galore. And MTO as well. Southbound 427, slow from Highway 7. South 404 DVP is busy approaching Shepherd to south of Lawrence. West Gardner is nice and empty. QEW slows Ford Drive to Trafalgar. Eastbound slow Mississauga Road to Dixie and the Gardner slow about Humber Bridge to pass Jameson once again. And just a minor delay lining up to the ramp to Jarvis. A new problem on the northbound 410. Still busy Sandalwood to about Beauvais on southbound. It just really hasn't emptied out. But now a new problem. It's northbound approaching Beauvais. It's a stalled vehicle in the two right lanes. Have big visions for your home but worried about the cost? Visit Pella's Toronto and Oakville showrooms to find windows that match your style at a price you can afford. With the forecast, here's Denise Andriacci.
18: 23 is the guaranteed high today. It will feel more like 25, so just a little humidity building in. Gustier southwest winds this afternoon, nearing 50 kilometers per hour, with this chance of showers and thunderstorms sort of lingering through the day. Again, overnight and through the day on Wednesday, we have periods of rain and the risk of thunderstorms. Thursday, too, so it's quite unsettled for the middle of this week as we wrap up spring. The guaranteed high today, 23.
1: And right now in downtown Toronto, we have a mix of sun and cloud and we're up to 18 degrees. 680 News Time, 1043. Canadian home sales in May were down compared with a year ago, but the Canadian Real Estate Association says there was meaningful upward momentum month over month for the first time this year. Home sales in May totaled 47,000. While sales were down 5.1% from the same month last year, activity was up 5.5% on seasonally adjusted basis compared with April of this year. Coming up in 60 seconds, your top headlines and sports update. 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
1: We have sun and cloud in downtown Toronto. It's 18 degrees. Good morning. I'm Sarah Parrott.
5: And I'm Dylan McGuire. Here's what's making news right now.
1: Toronto's police chief will soon provide an update on multiple GTA shootings, including one that prompted a raid in which an officer was killed last week. Investigators say they believe a gun-for-hire network is responsible for the shooting on the U.S. consulate in March, as well as attacks in the tow truck industry and on the waste management company, GFL. And Mayor Olivia Chow is accusing the Toronto Port Authority of keeping the expansion plans for Billy Bishop Airport a secret. Chow says the organization asked her to sign a non-disclosure agreement over the discussions about the future of the island airport, something she refused, and now she's questioning why they don't trust the mayor. Now time for sports from Sportsnet 590 The Fan. Here's for Jesh Dave.
14: All right, Sarah, we're into groups I and J today at the World Cup as the group stage continues across the United States. Toronto's hosting its next game tomorrow, by the way. That's Ghana versus Panama. Coming up this afternoon, France begins their campaign against Senegal at 3 o'clock. They're in New Jersey. Iraq versus Norway tonight at 6. That one's in Boston. Then at 9, Argentina versus Algeria from Kansas City as Lionel Messi gets ready for his 200th cap and to lead his side on their journey back to the final. The night nightcap literally is at midnight from San Francisco, Austria against Jordan. Tunisia, by the way, also installing World Cup coaching vet Hervé Renard as their next new manager ahead of their second game this weekend. Over at the ballpark in Boston today, the Blue Jays ready to roll against the Red Sox as they try and avoid a third consecutive loss. Fortunately, the Jays are still 3.5 games up on the Sox for the division, so hopefully a momentum-building week down at Fenway. Dylan Cease has the start at 6:30 on Sportsnet. With the NHL season over, the AHL is still wrapping things up. The Calder Cup Finals resume here in the city tonight. The Marlies holding a 2-0 advantage on Chicago. Game 3 is at 7. Some WNBA, the Tempo linking up with Caitlin Clark and the Fever down in Indiana today. They'll tip off at 7 as well. And some somber news from the hockey world. Longtime NHLer Kyle Calder has died. He helped Canada to silver at the World Juniors back in 1999 and played for 11 seasons between the Flyers, Red Wings, Kings, and Ducks. He was 47 years old. 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
1: Bell Canada's parent company is cutting nearly 700 jobs. BCE says most eligible unionized employees are being offered voluntary separation packages. The company dropped nearly 700 management positions at Bell back in November as part of the same initiative. At the same time, the CEO says the company has raised its revenue target for its growing AI business as it moves toward with plans to build a cluster of data centers. The FBI is expected to provide an update today, saying it stopped a potential threat to the UFC event on the White House lawn in Washington over the weekend. ABC's Pierre Thomas has more.
21: Sources telling ABC News that on Monday, five people were detained in connection with the alleged plot, with as many as 23 people allegedly involved. According to sources, suspects allegedly planned to use explosive-laden drones, which would be designed to hit buildings to spur a mass evacuation.
1: Donald Trump was asked about the investigation at the G7 summit in France, saying he had not heard about the planned attack. 4,000 people gathered on the South Lawn to watch the event, and the president and first lady sat ringside. And pop star Bonnie Tyler is no longer in a coma, but remains very unwell after being hospitalized in Portugal last month. An update on the singer's official website. Doctors say they remain confident Tyler will make a good recovery, but it's going to take time. The 75-year-old Grammy nominee was hospitalized for emergency intestinal surgery last month before being placed in a medically induced coma.

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0: It's time for Rogers Xfinity Internet traffic and weather together, all the ones. Here's Craig Gear.
4: All right. Well, not too many issues, but still a couple milling about. And this report brought to you by Woodbine Racetrack. A new one is on the westbound 401. Delays 412 to Salem and then approaching Port Union Express collectors. And the new problem at Morningside in the Express is in the right lane. Delays approaching Kennedy to Allen Express collectors and then Islington Express collectors to Dixon. And west of Mississauga Road in the Express, the HOV lane is still blocked here with a stalled vehicle, and that's just a bit of a slowdown as you get by that one. Just watch out for it. Eastbound 401, slow approaching the 427 to about Keel, alternating Express collectors. And then eastbound the 401 is busy from the Allen, mostly in the Express, to east of Avenue Road. Now, there might be a new problem through here. I don't quite see at the end of this delay anything, but past this delay, past Avenue Road in the Express, it's a lot better. So I'm thinking there might be something here that we are just trying to figure out. So eastbound 401 east of Avenue Road in the Express might have a lane blocked with something. If you're through there, let me know. See if you can beat me to it at star 680. Delays on the northbound 410 from Queen to approaching Beauvais. Two right lanes blocked with a stalled vehicle. Southbound still a bit slow from Sandalwood to Beauvais. The problem on the southbound 427 at Finch has cleared out of the HOV lane. That was a crash, and it's finally all gone. It's not just any horse race. It's the King's Plate, fashion, food, music, and the thunder of the track. August 15th, Woodbine Racetrack. 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With the forecast, Denise Andriacci.
5: Sun and cloud today, but the chance of showers and risk of thunderstorms. Gusty southwest winds nearing 50 kilometers per hour. They're ushering in some warmer, slightly muggy air. 23 is the guaranteed high. It will feel like 25. Partly cloudy this evening. Showers redevelop overnight. 15 for the low. Scattered showers and periods of rain at times Wednesday day and night. Also the risk of storms, and it's windy and unsettled Thursday. The guaranteed high today, 23.
1: Few clouds in the sky, 18 degrees in Toronto, 680 News Time, 10:53.
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9: MSG was packed. New York City took an L while one guy took a nap.
10: Jimmy Fallon sang a little song about the Knicks series against the Spurs before lifelong Knicks fan Spike Lee joined him to bring out the team, including stars Jalen Brunson, OG Anunoby, Karl-Anthony Towns, and coach Mike Brown. The audience broke out into an MVP chant for Brunson, who scored 45 points in the championship-winning game, and Mikal Bridges complimented OG's historic Game 4 tip-in shot.
11: I saw a man flying, and I couldn't believe that he had the you know, athleticism to tip the ball in air, have like control of the ball.
10: The former Raptor was asked about being stoic in interviews.
12: That's not true.
13: You finished one of the best games ever, and they go, how did you feel? And you go, it felt cool.
12: It was cool.
10: I'm Eva Fragiscados.
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0: 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Here's Mike Eppel.
17: Sarah, good morning. It's been quite a morning on the markets. The Dow Jones clearing 52,000 for the first time, and that benchmark stock index currently up 345 points. The TSX was at a record intraday high earlier, still up 27 at 35,303. SpaceX to the moon, it at its peak was $225 per share, giving it a market cap that surpassed both Amazon and Microsoft. It's still up by $16 at $208 per share, so just shy of the $3 trillion threshold on market valuation for SpaceX. Traders are saying this is a whole combination of things all tied up into a stock that is going stratospheric. A short supply, there was only 4% of the company floated, and the retail investment community has been a big buyer. It's a meme stock to some extent with the cult of Elon at full effect, and you're really betting on the future with the revenue right now at a minuscule level based on its priced earnings multiples. But 10 years hence, well, we'll see. SpaceX is certainly the standout among the tech stocks this morning. In fact, the Nasdaq's down 80 points, or a third of a percent. Some of the laggards include Intel, down 4.5%, and shares of Trump Media down 1.9%. NVIDIA's down 1.5% after a big run-up yesterday, and Broadcom's down 2.6%. Bay Street's getting a laggard move from the shares in the energy sector as the price for oil this morning is testing a three-month low. It's at $77 a barrel, down $3.71, or 4.5%, with the, well, reported reopening of the Strait of Hormuz. At least that was the declaration of the U.S. president. We'll see how the peace deal gets signed actually at the end of the week and how quickly the supply chains in the energy trade actually are reinvigorated. Oil actually just in the past, while I'm talking here, it's at $76.95 a barrel. So that's the low of the day so far. The price for gold down $6, $43.45. The Canadian dollar close to a six-month low this morning, $71.50. Bitcoin's down $900 at $65,600. At the Business Center, I'm Mike Apple.
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1: Good morning. It's Tuesday, June 16th. I'm Dylan McGuire.
0: And I'm Sarah Parrott. Here's what's making news this hour.
1: Happening now, we're expecting an update any minute from the chief of police on multiple shootings in the GTA, including one that led to the death of an ETF officer.
0: And meanwhile, Toronto police have released the funeral details for the fallen officer. A service for Constable Mark Pinizzotto will be held next Wednesday.
2: The mayor is now outright accusing the Toronto Port Authority of keeping the expansion plans for Billy Bishop Airport a secret.
12: Why are they trying to hide it?
2: More from a frustrated Mayor Chow coming up from City Hall.
1: Half a dozen people are facing murder charges in relation to the death of a man from Aurora.
22: France and Argentina among the heavy hitters in action today at the World Cup. Plus the latest from the Jays and Red Sox. Sports at 15.
23: 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And oil hits a new multi-month low. Business at 26.
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1: 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Let's visit Craig Gear.
4: Yes. Come on over. Let's have lunch. Tease on. This report brought to you by Don Valley North Lexus, eastbound 401. Figured out what's here on the eastbound 401 east of Avenue Road in the express. The right lane's blocked. It's a crash. Delays from the 427 to Keele, and then heavy from approaching the Allen in the express to east of Avenue as you come up to this collision. It's better in the collector, so make sure you slide in there when you get the chance, maybe east of the 400. That way you're in there nice and early. It's a pretty good drive. Once you get by Keele, anyway. Westbound 401, slow 412 to Salem. At Morningside in the express, right lane blocked with a stalled vehicle. Slow approaching Kennedy to Avenue Road and Islington to Dixon. The stopped vehicle west of Mississauga Road in the express has cleared away. Also gone is the problem on the northbound 410. Delays have eased as well, so the issue up at Beauvaird's gone. And southbound 410, just a bit busy as you approach Beauvaird. 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With the forecast, here's Denise Andriacci.
24: 23 is the guaranteed high today. We have sun and cloud, but also the chance of showers and isolated thunderstorms this afternoon. We should stay fairly quiet through the evening with

0: consulate shooting on University Avenue.
1: Toronto police are expected to announce arrests in the U.S. consulate shooting here back in March and other recent shootings, and that one of those involved is the 19-year-old gunman who allegedly shot and killed Constable Mark Pinizzato during a raid last week. According to the Toronto Star, police believe a gun-for-hire network has been terrorizing the GTA, which shocks and angers Torontonians.
2: It's ridiculous that this is happening in Canada.
3: It's awful. That's the world that we live in today.
4: Are you concerned here?
3: Yes, I am, because it's like a spark. It can easily spread out.
1: These guns for hire are also believed responsible for shootings connected to the tow truck wars and those targeting waste management company GFL Environmental. Outside the U.S. consulate on University Avenue, I'm Carl Hansky.
5: Toronto police have released some details for the funeral of the officer killed during a raid last week. Constable Mark Pinizzato will be laid to rest on Wednesday, June 24th at 1 p.m. at the Toronto Congress Centre in Etobicoke. Police say members of the public are welcome to observe the funeral procession as it travels from the Kane Jarrett Funeral Home in Thornhill to the centre. The funeral is not open to the public.
0: There's been plenty of drama around the Billy Bishop Airport expansion already, and now the mayor is accusing the Toronto Port Authority of keeping secrets around its plans. 680's Moman Qureshi joins us live from City Hall with the latest. Moman.
6: Sarah, this Billy Bishop drama has been unfolding for weeks now, with the province pushing forward the plan to expand the airport so jets can fly in. The Toronto Port Authority wants the same. The federal government is doing consultations, kind of pumping the brakes a little bit, and the mayor has been vocally calling for the plan for the expansion to be made public. And now she's outright saying that the Toronto Port Authority is purposely keeping it a secret.
7: Where is it? Why are they trying to hide it? I don't understand. What's in it? Who knows? And who has seen it? It's not clear. I really have no idea why they are hiding this consultant report or plan, whatever you want to call it.
6: This morning, the mayor actually said that the Toronto Port Authority asked her to sign a non-disclosure agreement, and she outright refused to do it, saying that she's the mayor and they should trust her and that she wouldn't turn around and make anything that's confidential public to the press or anybody else. However, some city staff members did sign it. The mayor said it's their right to do so, although she's not sure what it accomplished.
7: They signed the agreement, and still the consultant report was nowhere to be seen. It wasn't given to them. There wasn't anything that was private or confidential, so I don't know why they asked people to sign a non-disclosure agreement.
6: So things continue to heat up over the planned expansion of Billy Bishop. We're waiting to see if the Toronto Port Authority has any comment on what the mayor said this morning. Reporting live, I'm Omen Qureshi.
5: 680 News Time 11:06. Six people are facing charges in connection with a man's death in Aurora. The victim was found in a home near Yonge and Wellington last Wednesday. Police say he was suffering from significant trauma and died at the scene. Two women and four men between the ages of 29 and 58 are all charged with second-degree murder.
0: This is 680 News Radio. It's another loaded day at the World Cup with four games on the agenda, including the top two teams from the last World Cup. We get details from 680's Brijesh Dave.
8: France and Senegal will start the party at 3 o'clock this afternoon as the group stage gets into action for groups I and J now. The French coming in as a tournament favorite after finishing as runners-up last time around. Kylian Mbappe and company will go from New Jersey at 3. Then at 6, it's going to be Norway versus Iraq from Boston. Later at 9, the fireworks begin in Kansas City as Argentina starts their run for back-to-back titles against Algeria. Lionel Messi set to record his 200th cap in that one as well. Then at night, it's a midnight kickoff between Austria and Jordan. That's in San Francisco. As for Team Canada, the group's in Vancouver training again today ahead of their battle with Qatar on Thursday. Captain Alphonso Davies still in return to play protocol from that hamstring injury. Should hear from the squad around 3 this afternoon. I'm Brijesh Dave.
5: Mayor Olivia Chow says the city is making some tweaks to improve FIFA Fan Fest, including more ticket scanners, better communication for people waiting in line, and improved waste collection and daily water testing. Meantime, Stuart Green with the TTC says transit has been running reasonably well, but they too are making some minor changes to improve service on match days.
9: What we found was that some international visitors didn't understand what the TTC logo meant, but they understood what a streetcar or a tram icon meant. So we're going to have some different wayfinding assistance there to help people find the tram or the streetcar.
5: Green says all the extra bus, streetcar, and subway service has been effective and will remain in place.
0: Well, signs of some springtime momentum in the country's real estate market. Sales and prices have been creeping higher over the past few months. Mike Eppel reports from the Business Center.
10: Home sales across the country rose for a second consecutive month as depressed prices and a stabilizing economy did translate into some tentative signs of momentum in the market. The number of transactions nationwide jumped by 5.5%.

0: 10% in May from the month of April, building on the slim gain the previous month. Now, year over year, we're still looking at sales down about 5% from May of 2025. The national average sale price for a home came in at $702,000, up 1.5%, and that's the highest it's been in about 2 years' time. The Canadian Real Estate Association saying that with borrowing costs well off their recent highs and the economy starting to find its footing, even as trade talks continue, prospective homebuyers might be looking to take advantage of lower prices. At the Business Center, I'm Mike
1: 680 News Time, 11:08. Post Malone drops into Toronto tonight with a show at Rogers Stadium. I had some help. Producer is also bringing along Grammy winner Jelly Roll as a supporting act. There are still plenty of tickets available, starting at just over $100. And your ride home from Rogers Stadium will be on the TTC. Concertgoers can show their ticket to staff at Downsview, Shepherd West, or Wilson stations, starting 30 minutes before the end of the show to ride the rocket for free. Coming up, we'll check the price at the pumps.
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1: With Rogers Xfinity Internet, traffic and weather together on the ones, here's Craig Gear.
9: A couple of new issues popping up. Some of the existing ones are still there, too. This report brought to you by Don Valley North Lexus. So that's on the westbound 401. We had a problem west of Medivale, but now there's one right around Medivale. So the other one was west of here, but that cleared away. But both in the express, so really the delay hasn't changed. You still have a delay. We had one through the construction zone as well around Port Union west of White's Road. So now with this stalled truck, it's at Medivale in the express westbound 401, right lane block there, closer to the construction zone. It's still busy from about Port Union in the express to Medivale. So stalled truck, construction delays on the West 401. Also busy about Victoria Park to Avenue Road. And then past the 400 now, expressing collector delays to Dixon. So eastbound 401, this stalled vehicle still here, east of Avenue Road in the express where the right lane's blocked off. A lot of OPP here, the MTO here, tow truck here, delays from about the 427, alternating express collectors, heavier in the express. Southbound 400 still drags at the bottom, joining the ramp to the 401. Southbound 404 DVP is slow approaching Shepherd to south of Lawrence. No delay northbound. We'll keep an eye on it. Around this time, we might start to see a delay. There might be a problem at the bottom end, though, northbound. So it's been a few days where we haven't had any construction here on the QEW or the Gardner or the DVP. So we're just looking approaching Bayview Bloor. There might be a lane blocked. It's outside of camera view, but a bit of a delay there, northbound DVP. But no problems have caused that, as far as we can tell. Might be some construction. Let me know at Star 680. Otherwise, some volume delays, eastbound QEW around Mississauga Road to Dixie still. Gardner busy, Humber Bridge to east of Jamison. Lining up to the Jarvis ramp, that's probably the slowest ramp here, but it's moving okay. But it could be worse. 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With the forecast, here's Denise Andreacci.
8: Partly cloudy conditions with the chance of showers and thunderstorms today. So there are sunny, dry moments, but eyes to the skies. 23, the guaranteed high. It's going to feel more like 25. So a little humidity building in, very slight. We're also unsettled for Wednesday with periods of rain and the risk of storms. Highs near 21, the guaranteed high today, 23.
2: Right now in downtown Toronto, we have a mix of sun and cloud, 18 degrees. 680 News Time, 11:13.
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1: It's partly cloudy sky and 18 degrees right now in Toronto. Good morning, I'm Dylan McGuire.
2: And I'm Sarah Parrott. Here are the top stories this hour.
1: Toronto police are giving an update in a series of shootings in the GTA, including one that killed ETF officer Mark Pinizotto. They say it, along with tow truck and GFL shootings, are all connected to a guns for hire network in the city. Meanwhile, the funeral arrangements for Constable Pinizotto have been released. He'll be laid to rest next Wednesday afternoon at 1. Funeral is not open to the public, but you're invited to watch the procession as it moves from a Thornhill funeral home to the Toronto Congress Center. As the federal government is set for consultations on the expansion of Billy Bishop Airport, critics say there's nothing to consult on, as no plans have been released. Now the mayor is asking what secrets the Port Authority is keeping after they offered to show her their designs if she signed an NDA. And coming up after sports,
12: U.S. President Trump talking Iran at the G7 summit.
13: They will not have a nuclear weapon.
12: This as ships start moving through the Strait of Hormuz ahead of the formal signing of a deal to end this war.
1: 680 News Time, 11:15. That means it's time for sports. 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
14: Okay, Dylan, plenty more group stage action coming up at the World Cup today as some tournament favorites begin in Kansas City and New Jersey. France and Senegal getting the action started today. Kylian Mbappe and company hungry for revenge after finishing second just 4 years ago. They've got a loaded roster again. They'll kick off at 3 o'clock. Iraq and Norway will follow them at 6. They'll go head-to-head in Boston. Then at 9, cue the fireworks in Kansas City. Reigning champs Argentina begin their tournament against Algeria with Lionel Messi prepping for his 200th cap. And finally, the late game at midnight from San Francisco. That's got Austria versus Jordan. In terms of Team Canada, the squad's holding another training session in Vancouver today as they look for a win against Qatar on Thursday. Still looking for that first ever World Cup win. Should hear from the squad around 3 this afternoon. Meanwhile, the Blue Jays starting off their work week against the Red Sox after a tough weekend against the Yankees. Toronto, though, in much better shape than Boston right now. 3.5 games up in the division standings, hoping to make some inroads again for a wild card spot. Currently 2 games out. Dylan Cease has the assignment at Fenway. They'll go at 6:30 on Sportsnet. Locally, the Marlies are in action over at Coca-Cola Coliseum tonight. They've got game 3 of the Calder Cup Finals against Chicago, going in 2-0. Faceoffs at 7. And the Toronto Tempo also have a major showdown on the road in Indiana today as they face Caitlin Clark and the Fever for the first time. That's at 7 as well. Sports at 15 and 45 past every hour, anytime at sportsnet.ca.
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1: Iran's top diplomat says the war with the U.S. and Israel will not end unless Israeli forces completely withdraw from Lebanon. This as world leaders seek more clarity on the tentative peace deal that's been reached. And as we hear from 680's Jamie Pulfer, there are encouraging signs the Strait of Hormuz is getting ready to reopen.
12: Oil tankers and ships carrying goods, just some of the movement now seen in the Strait of Hormuz, a positive sign after months of conflict.
20: An Iranian very large crude carrier is en route from international waters to Iranian ports.
12: Al Jazeera reporter Mohammed Val in Tehran ahead of the formal signing of the deal Friday in Switzerland. It's already been signed virtually by U.S. President Trump and Vice President J.D. Vance. Trump is talking Iran at the G7 summit in France today, where he was asked if this deal can survive if Israel continues to attack Lebanon.
21: It can, and you know, I consider that the minor war. Iran's a big one, but we have that little pinprick out there that constantly rears its head, and that's Hezbollah.
12: But Iran warns that would be a violation. I'm Jamie Pulfer.
1: U.S. law enforcement officials say they disrupted planned attacks meant to target the UFC show at the White House over the weekend. Multiple people are in custody. The FBI says it learned about the possible threat on June 10th. Coming up, traffic and weather together on the ones, and
22: an Olympic gold medal figure skater will make her off-ice debut at a dance festival this fall.
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1: With Rogers Xfinity Internet, traffic and weather together on the ones, let's head on over to Craig Gear.
9: 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So things just keep shuffling about and changing around. So westbound 401 slow, 412 to Salem. At Meadowvale in the Express, this stalled truck here with the right lane blocked off. Now, there's not a lot of room with the construction through here, and you've got some cones set up off to the left side. So, that construction zone west of White's Road, all the way through to west of Port Union Express, some collectors. It almost goes into the Express approaching Port Union. It's a transfer into the collectors there. It's just a mess through here. And with this stalled truck, delays about approaching Port Union, mostly in the Express. And then busy Victoria Park to Avenue Road, Express collectors, and west of the 400 to Dixon. Still with the problem on the eastbound 401. Well, the OPP were here east of Avenue Road in the Express. They cleared the crash away and then just kind of had a huddle here in the left lane for a bit. But everything's been cleared east of Avenue Road in the Express. A delay from the 427 alternating. Definitely was something on the northbound DVP approaching Bayview Bloor, but we looked for an issue and it started to improve. So whatever was there is all clear approaching Bayview Bloor. Delays from north of the Gardner and southbound delays approaching Shepherd to south of Lawrence, but no problems reported southbound. 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With the forecast, Denise Andriacci.
8: 23 is the guaranteed high today. We have sun and cloud, but also the chance of showers and isolated thunderstorms this afternoon. We should stay fairly quiet through the evening with more active weather redeveloping overnight. Our low tonight is 15 degrees. Winds are quite gusty out of the southwest today, and that's ushering in some slightly muggy air. For Wednesday, scattered showers at times during the day, some sunny breaks, but still periods of rain and the risk of thunderstorms. 21 is the high for Wednesday. Gusty winds and some wet weather for Thursday. The guaranteed high today, 23.
2: Right now in downtown Toronto, we have a mix of sun and cloud, and it's currently 20 degrees. 680 News Time, 1123.
0: What's up? Alien here. You know, from space. And I'm loving people's reactions to the news that Lotto Max now has more chances to win, with 20 new prizes of $100,000 on the next draw. See? She also can't believe that the next jackpot is $20 million. But it's real. Believe it.
3: Alien!
0: Way ahead of you, buddy. Already bought my ticket.
4: 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Believe it. Lotto Max.
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1: 680 News Time, 1124, an Olympic gold medal figure skater will perform off the ice at one of this country's largest dance festivals. Eva Fratiscatos reports.
22: Tessa Virtue will make her off-ice dance debut later this year at Fall for Dance North. It comes 7 years after Virtue retired from skating and became an executive advisor at Deloitte. Virtue trained in ballet and contemporary before deciding to pursue figure skating at age 7. Robert Benet is the artistic director of the Toronto Dance Festival.
25: As someone who has been a fan of hers, you know, for as long as the whole country has been a fan of hers since, you know, the Vancouver Olympics, just to get to embark on this journey of her doing something new and different with us is so exciting.
22: Virtue, who is one half of the world's most decorated Olympic ice dancing duo, says she likes that it's a non-competitive space. She's set to make her dance debut on October 15th at the Bluma Appel Theater. I'm Eva Fragiscatos.
1: And Luigi Manioni, the man accused of killing a health insurance CEO in New York City, is back in court today.
26: Manioni was last in court earlier this month, though the judge overseeing his case abruptly blocked the public from accessing the hearing. New York Judge Gregory Caro also rejected a request from a coalition of news organizations to open the hearing or provide a reason why it was sealed, though he scheduled Tuesday's hearing to pick up where things left off. Mangione is less than 3 months away from standing trial on murder charges associated with the 2024 assassination. He's pleaded not guilty, and a public campaign to raise money for his defense has raised more than $1.5 million. Peter Haralambos, ABC News.
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1: 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Time for the Dynamic Market Minute. Let's say good morning to Chris McCusker.
30: Good morning, Dylan. The price for oil this morning closed to a fresh three-month low. So right now it is down by $3.67, $77.08 a barrel. So it's lower for a fourth straight day. It's on track for the longest run of declines this year. On word, the U.S. and Iran do have this peace deal and the Strait of Hormuz set to reopen. Now, the thing is, the text of the Memorandum of Understanding has not been released. And there is still this lack of uncertainty about how all of this will play out. And some of it is even coming from inside the administration. Secretary of State Marco Rubio, Defense Secretary Pete Hegseth, and CIA Director John Ratcliffe have expressed concerns about the arrangement. Markets are mixed today. Another record high on the Dow. It's up by 386 points. The S&P is down 11, the NASDAQ down 131. Now, on the TSX, it hit a fresh record for a second straight day, up by 14 points now, 35,289. That's despite the fact oil is in the red. It's down $5 now to $4,346. Shares in Group Dynamite, also the weight on Bay Street today after the retailer reported earnings. So that stock right now is down 29%. First quarter comparable sales did miss the consensus estimate, and then revenue came in better than expected, up 37% year over year. The Canadian dollar right now is unchanged, 71.48 cents U.S. And then we also have time to check on Bitcoin. Right now, it is lower by 1.2%, 65,682. I'm Chris McCusker.
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11: Good morning. This is Tuesday, June 16th. I'm Sarah Parrott.
1: And I'm Dylan McGuire. Here's what's making news this hour.
13: Toronto police say they've uncovered a criminal-for-hire network.
14: Young people are hired to carry out attacks against various targets.
13: How it included a shooting at the U.S. consulate and the mystery about who's behind it.
11: Meantime, a funeral for the officer killed in last week's raid connected to this Toronto police investigation is scheduled for next week in Etobicoke.
15: Mayor Chow is accusing the Toronto Port Authority of keeping the plans for the expansion of Billy Bishop Airport a secret.
16: I don't understand what the Toronto Port Authority have to hide.
15: I'll have the latest from the Island Airport saga.
17: So far, so good for the city's first ever FIFA Fan Fest. But the mayor says they are making some changes to improve the experience for all those who attend.
18: So much more coming up for the World Cup today. Three games on the agenda, including one at midnight. We've got the latest from the Jays and Red Sox. Sports at 45.
30: A fresh record on the Dow today. It's up by almost 400 points in a mixed day on Wall Street. And the TSX hit another record high, even as oil drops again. Business at 56.
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11: 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Here's Craig Gear.
9: This report is brought to you by Diamond and Diamond Lawyers. All right, so westbound 401, it's pretty slow in spots, and thanks to some issues. So we had the construction here, and it looks like they may have set up some in the express as well, and there's a stalled truck. So westbound 401 at Meadowvale in the express, it's the stalled truck, and that was causing a delay with this new construction that I think they've added in the express. So the right lane's blocked here. It's kind of narrow. It's single file to get by for now until the MTO clear out of here. It looks like it's getting hooked up to a heavy tow. There is the construction in the collectors that's been here for quite a while now, and this is long-term. Delays about 412 to Salem, so it's better in the collectors, but west of White's Road to west of Port Union, you get into construction here in the collectors, and yeah, like I just mentioned, thinking there's some new stuff popping up here in the express that they've put in. But with the truck and all that, delays approaching Port Union in the express. Slow Victoria Park to Avenue Road, alternating express collectors with volume, and then west of the 400 express collectors to Dixon, volume delays. Eastbound 401, all clear east of Avenue Road. But delay from about 427 to Keel, alternating express collectors, and then very spotty from east of the Allen to about the 404. Mostly express lane delays, but you get some delays in the collectors as well. Northbound DVP, everything cleared at the bottom end, a bit slow around Bayview Bloor, and then Eglinton up to York Mills. Southbound delays from approaching Shepherd to south of Lawrence. You paid for your disability benefits and now the insurance company says no. Call Diamond & Diamond, Canada's largest injury law firm with over 65 lawyers. 1-800-567-HURT. With the forecast, Denise Andriachi.
30: Sun and cloud today, but the chance of showers and risk of thunderstorms. Gusty southwest winds nearing 50 kilometers per hour. They're ushering in some warmer, slightly muggy air. 23 is the guaranteed high. It will feel like 25. Partly cloudy this evening. Showers redevelop overnight. 15 for the low. The guaranteed high today, 23.
1: Right now, 18 degrees and partly cloudy in Toronto. 680 News Time, 11:33.
30: We're following some breaking news from Toronto Police, who have provided more details on a criminal network they say is hiring young suspects to carry out shootings across the GTA, including the one at the U.S. consulate in March. They say many different apps were used to make contact, including WhatsApp and Signal.
1: 680's Richard Southern is following today's update and joins us live with more details. Richard.
13: Boy, it is quite the story here, Dylan, quite the concerning situation that police say they've uncovered. Chief Myron Demkew says a number of arrests have been made as police uncovered a murder-for-hire network whereby individuals across the GTA were hired by a mystery group or person to carry out shootings. One of those shootings, they allege, was the shots fired on the U.S. consulate in March. They also suspect some shootings at Jewish schools and synagogues may be connected. Here's the chief.
14: Through encrypted messaging apps, young people are hired to carry out attacks against various targets. And in order to get paid, they're required to film their attacks. Who is paying for this? This is what we are trying to determine, including by working with our RCMP and FBI colleagues.
13: One of the arrests made in connection with this was last week and involved that incident where a Toronto police officer was shot. The police chief says the suspect in that shooting will soon face serious charges.
14: The suspect in Constable Pinizzato's death is in the hospital right now in police custody and will be charged with first-degree murder.
13: And they are still looking for an outstanding individual here.
14: There's an outstanding suspect, Zara Jabi. We are doing everything we can to find and arrest him.
13: Police have released the 19-year-old's picture. You can find it on our website, toronto.citynews.com. Reporting live, Richard Southern, 680 News Radio.
30: Oh, the funeral for Toronto Police Constable Mark Pinizzato will be held in Etobicoke next week. The private service has been scheduled for June 24th at 1 o'clock in the afternoon at the Toronto Congress Centre. Police are welcoming the public to observe the funeral procession as it travels from the Kane Jarrett Funeral Home in Thornhill to the Congress Centre on Dixon Road.
1: York Regional Police have made four arrests in connection with an investigation into what they're calling a violent auto theft group operating across the GTA. Police say they identified several suspects involved in stealing vehicles in Toronto, York, and Peel, and the incidents involving guns and violence. In May, with the help of the air support and canine units, they were able to track them down when they tried to steal a car in Markham. Three suspects were arrested, and a fourth suspect was taken into custody a week later. Three vehicles with a combined value of about $400,000 were recovered during the investigation. 17-year-old and three men between the ages of 19 and 21 are facing numerous charges.
30: The Toronto Port Authority is being accused of some shady behavior when it comes to the expansion plans for the Island Airport. 680's Moman Qureshi is at City Hall and joins us live with more from a frustrated Mayor Chow. Moman.
0: Sarah, the saga over the expansion of Billy Bishop Airport continues this morning with the mayor a little fired up, saying that she has, been calling for the Port Authority to release the projected plans of the expansion for weeks. And now she's just accusing the Port Authority outright of keeping those plans a secret.
16: I don't understand what the Toronto Port Authority have to hide. Why are they hiding the consultant report? I know there's a consultant report. Make it public. They quote from it. Then where is it? Why are they trying to hide it? I don't understand.
0: She says the Port Authority actually asked her to sign a non-disclosure agreement, but she outright refused.
16: Toronto Port Authority is a public agency. Why are they asking the mayor of the city of Toronto to sign some kind of non-disclosure? If it is confidential, I'll keep it confidential. Do they not trust me?
0: So she is once again calling on the Port Authority to make those plans public so the federal government consultations that they're doing, people know what they're deciding on when they take part. Reporting live, I'm Omen Qureshi.
1: Nearly a week into the FIFA World Cup, and the mayor has announced the city will be making changes to improve the experience at FIFA Fan Fest. 680's Phil Martino with the latest developments.
2: FIFA Fan Fest is a place where footy fans can gather and celebrate the beautiful game together. But can the experience be better? Mayor Olivia Chow thinks so. She says the city is making some tweaks.
16: More ticket scanners at Fan Fest. Better communication for people waiting in line. A revised gate layout to speed up entry.
2: As for transit, the TTC Stuart Green says it has been running reasonably well, but they too are making some minor changes to improve service on game days.
4: What we found was that some international visitors didn't understand what the TTC logo meant, but they understood what a streetcar or a tram icon meant. So we're going to have some different wayfinding assistance there to help people find the tram or the streetcar.
2: He adds all the extra bus, streetcar, and subway service has been effective and will remain in place. I'm Phil Martino.
11: And meantime, Ghana's attempt to get a midfielder into Canada for the World Cup heads to federal court today. A judge is set to hear an injunction application challenging Thomas Partey's denied entry. Partey faces rape and sexual assault charges in England and remains in the U.S. after being denied entry into Canada ahead of Ghana's tournament opener against Panama. While Ghana's government has called the decision unfair, Canada says immigration decisions are made on a case-by-case basis regardless of the World Cup. Up in 30 seconds, we'll check on the price of gas.
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11: 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It's time for Rogers Xfinity Internet traffic and weather together on the ones. 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
9: This report is brought to you by Princess Margaret Home Lottery. Westbound 401 slow 412 to Salem. And then at Meadowvale in the Express, the stalled truck has cleared out of here. So the right lane's been reopened. But they did set up some construction through here. It looks like we're missing a lane now in the Express. There's already the construction in the collectors as well. So looks like they've entered some in the Express through here on the West 401. So extra busy through there this morning, and we'll see how it is this afternoon and tomorrow morning. Delays on the West 401 approaching Port Union to Meadowvale, slow Victoria Park to Avenue Road, alternating Express collectors, and then from the 400 to Dixon. Eastbound 401 slow 427 to Keele. Southbound 404 DVP is slow approaching Shepherd to south of Lawrence. And then northbound, it's mostly slow Eglinton up to York Mills. A bit of a slowdown as you come through Bayview Bloor and beyond. But it's up at the top end, as is the case every single morning as we approach the afternoon. It gets busy. So Eglinton up to York Mills up at the top. Eastbound Gardner, slow Humber Bridge to east of Jamison. A bit of a slowdown here as you use the ramp to Jarvis. I mean, it's moving, but it's the slowest ramp of them all. Princess Margaret Cottage Lottery VIP deadline this Friday. 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With the forecast, Denise Andriachi.
3: 23 is the guaranteed high today. It will feel more like 25, so just a little humidity building in. Gustier southwest winds this afternoon, nearing 50 kilometers per hour, with this chance of showers and thunderstorms sort of lingering through the day. Again, overnight and through the day on Wednesday, we have periods of rain and the risk of thunderstorms. Thursday, too, so it's quite unsettled for the middle of this week as we wrap up spring. The guaranteed high today, 23.
1: 18 degrees in a partly cloudy sky right now in Toronto. 680 News Time, 1143.
30: I will call it the additional cost of being single. Going to the grocery store has gotten more expensive, but even more so if you're shopping for one.
8: The new State of the Cart grocery spending survey from Interact shows the growing cost of living challenge for Canadians living alone. Single-person households spending a lot more on their grocery bills on a per-person basis than couples and families. Lauren Mostowick is the head of corporate affairs at Interact.
19: Single Canadians don't have the ability to often buy just the ingredients that they need for their meals. 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
8: And trips to the grocery store might be causing some tensions between couples.
19: Half of couples told us that they do get into those arguments because one person wants to stick to the list and the other one wants to make impulse buys.
8: At the Business Center, I'm Mike Apple.
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30: A mix of sun and cloud in downtown Toronto. It is 20 degrees. Good morning. I'm Sarah Parrott.
1: And I'm Dylan McGuire. Here's what's making news right now.
30: Toronto's police chief has revealed more about a gun-for-hire network responsible for shootings at various targets across the GTA, including the U.S. consulate shooting that resulted in the death of an officer last week during a raid connected to the attack. Investigators say young suspects would be contacted through encrypted messaging apps such as WhatsApp and Signal and given money to carry out the shootings. Meantime, a funeral for the officer killed in last week's raid is scheduled for next week in Etobicoke. The private service for 43-year-old Constable Mark Pinizotto will be held on Wednesday, June 24th at 1 in the afternoon at the Toronto Congress Centre. Now time for sports from Sportsnet 590 The Fan. Here's Brijesh Dave.
18: All right, Sarah, so much soccer coming up for your Tuesday. Four fresh matches at the World Cup, including some absolute tournament heavyweights opening their campaigns. France looking for revenge after coming out on the losing side of that thrilling World Cup final in Qatar just 4 years ago. They're going to start against Senegal at 3 o'clock this afternoon. Iraq and Norway will follow at 6 this evening. Then the other side of that last World Cup final, reigning champs Argentina start their quest to go back-to-back as they open against Algeria at 9. That one's coming to you from Kansas City. The late game from San Francisco has a midnight kickoff for us. That's between Jordan and Austria. As for Canada, the squad's still getting ready for Qatar in Vancouver. Captain Alphonso Davies still in return to play protocol. That game's on Thursday. Here in the city, though, it's Ghana versus Panama tomorrow night. Back to work for the Blue Jays after the off Monday. They're in Boston for the first of three, looking for some big wins this week to creep back into the wild card picture. Toronto's coming in two games shy of the A's right now for the last spot. It's Dylan Cease on the mound for this one. It starts at 6:30 on Sportsnet. More hockey today. The Marlies looking for a 3-0 lead against Chicago, rather. The Wolves here in the Calder Cup Finals at Coca-Cola Coliseum. That's at 7 on Sportsnet 360. In the WNBA, the Tempo going head-to-head against the Fever for the first time and facing Caitlin Clark. That's at 7 on the road. And some somber news from the hockey world. Longtime NHLer Kyle Calder has died. He helped Canada to silver at the World Juniors in 99 and played for 11 seasons between the Flyers, Red Wings, Kings, and Ducks. No cause of death was provided. He was just 47 years old. Sports at 15 and 45 past every hour, anytime at sportsnet.ca.
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30: Prime Minister Mark Carney says it's just a matter of time until Ukraine wins the war against Russia. Carney's comments at the G7 summit in France come as he announced Canada will impose new sanctions against Russia as the war continues. The sanctions package will target over 160 individuals, entities, and ships. We are learning of a foiled plot to attack the UFC matches over the weekend on the White House lawn. The alleged plot involved using drones equipped with explosives. At the G7 summit in France, President Donald Trump was asked about the plot during a bilateral meeting with the head of the United Arab Emirates.
14: I haven't heard about it, no, but I watched the attack that I watched were the fighters. And he saw it too, by the way. He was sitting back home in his beautiful palace and he was watching that. And they were as good a fights as I've ever seen, right?
30: The FBI says multiple people are in custody. Coming up in 60 seconds, traffic and weather.
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30: It's time for Rogers Xfinity Internet traffic and weather together, all the ones. Here's Craig Gere.
9: This report is brought to you by the Distillery District and a leftover volume after problems on the westbound 401. And the stalled truck was just inside that new construction, it looks like. The new stuff in the express approaching Port Union. Delays 412 to Salem. And because of where the stalled truck happened to be, you still have a delay here from about White's Road, Express and Collectors, all the way through to, Port Union-ish. And then you get back up to speed. Then it slows 404 to Avenue Road, alternating Express Collectors and approaching the 400 to Dixon. Eastbound 401 slow 427 to Keel, and then east of Young to the 404 Express and Collectors. Southbound 400 Yeah, still busy here. Shepherd down to the 401. Mostly people going westbound now. South 404 DVP, busy approaching Shepherd to south of Lawrence. Then the rest is in pretty good shape. Northbound delays approaching Eglinton up to York Mills. Eastbound QEW busy about here, Ontario to Dixie with the East Gardner. Busy Humber Bridge to pass Jameson. And Jarvis Ramp looks okay at the moment. 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With the forecast, here's Denise Andriacci.
3: 23 is the guaranteed high today. We have sun and cloud, but also the chance of showers and isolated thunderstorms this afternoon. We should stay fairly quiet through the evening with more active weather redeveloping overnight. Our low tonight is 15 degrees. Winds are quite gusty out of the southwest today, and that's ushering in some slightly muggy air. For Wednesday, scattered showers at times during the day, some sunny breaks, but still periods of rain and the risk of thunderstorms. 21 is the high for Wednesday. Gusty winds and some wet weather for Thursday. The guaranteed high today, 23.
1: At 20 degrees now with a partly cloudy sky in Toronto, 680 News Time, 1153.
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11: Well, this just into 680 News Radio. The country's public broadcaster will no longer carry NHL games. Sportsnet announced today that the CBC is moving forward with a new sports programming strategy. The decision means Hockey Night in Canada will no longer be available on the CBC. Rogers is the parent company of both Sportsnet and this radio station. The Blue Jays are on the road in Boston tonight as they look to chase down a wild card spot again this week. We get more from 680's for Jesh Dave.
18: Coming into tonight, Toronto's two games shy of the A's for the last wild card spot, looking to avoid a third straight loss here as they begin against the Red Sox. The Jays are 2-1 in the season series so far, also 3.5 games clear of Boston in the division. Sportsnet's Ben Shulman on the Fan Morning Show on what needs to change for Toronto.
7: They haven't been necessarily having some of that big star production in the middle, and for Vlad, it's about turning what is statistically more of a major league average season into a star season. 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I mean, it's going to be hard for them to win games with Vlad at a mid 700s and George at a mid 600s OPS.
18: Dylan Cease has the assignment for today. They'll go just after 6:30 on Sportsnet. I'm Brijesh Dave.
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26: Down 14, the NASDAQ down. Oh. Sarah, I'm watching Bay Street move higher. It's actually hit a record for a second straight day.
30: Right now, it's up by 72 points, 35,347. And that's even with a fresh three-month oil, a three-month low for oil. It's down $4.04, 76.71. Now, it's in the red for a fourth day on word. A peace deal between the U.S. and Iran is set to be signed on Friday, although some are skeptical because the text has still not been released. Gold futures lower right now by $9 to 4,342. And the Canadian dollar right now is higher by 4.171.52 U.S. Now, as you just heard on 680 News Radio, Rogers Sportsnet and the CBC say the public broadcaster will not carry NHL broadcast next season. So the decision means Hockey Night in Canada, as it's known, will no longer be available on the CBC. Rogers is the parent company of this radio station. Also watching shares in Shopify. Now, that stock is moving higher today after shareholders voted against the company creating an artificial intelligence policy. The idea was shot down at the e-commerce company's annual general meeting. We didn't get any exact numbers, though. Some are concerned that generative AI systems may negatively impact human rights, while agentic AI can cause misinformation, manipulation, erroneous automated transactions, among other things. Right now, shares in Shopify higher by 0.4% on Bay Street. That stock, though, is down 28% so far this year. Now, on Wall Street, we have seen a fresh record on the Dow ahead of an interest rate announcement in the U.S. tomorrow. The Dow right now is higher by 447 points. It is the best performer today. It's up by 0.8%. The S&P right now is lower by 18 points. And then the NASDAQ down by 138. The NASDAQ is the worst performer so far today. It's down by about 0.5%. I'm Chris McCusker.
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1: Good morning. It's Tuesday, June 16th. I'm Dylan McGuire.
30: And I'm Sarah Parrott. Here's what's making news this hour.
23: Toronto's police chief says a shooting for hire ring has been uncovered.
24: And in order to get paid, they're required to film their attacks.
23: How the shooters were hired via messaging apps and the mystery of who's behind it.
1: We're learning details on the funeral arrangements for the ETF officer slain while investigating one of those very shootings.
25: In the latest chapter of the expansion of Billy Bishop Airport...
27: Why are they trying to hide it? I don't understand.
25: Mayor Chow is now accusing the Toronto Port Authority of keeping the plans secret. The latest coming up from City Hall.
28: 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We have the details straight ahead.
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30: Back-to-back record highs on Bay Street, even as the price for oil drops by more than $4. And a fresh record on the Dow as well. It's up by more than 400 points. Business at 26.
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1: Time for Rogers Xfinity Internet. Traffic and weather together on the ones. Let's go over to Craig here.
2: This report is brought to you by Don Valley North Toyota, and some problems still, like this new construction on the westbound 401. Delays from White's Road Express Collectors to approaching Port Union. You're missing a lane, it looks like, through here. Now, we had a stalled truck that was really jamming up the drive. Things are improving through here, but slow in the Collectors, slow in the Express, alternating from White's Road to Port Union. It's also busy on the West 401, 412 to Salem. Slow 404 to Avenue Road and then approaching the 400 to Dixon. Eastbound 401 is slow, 427 to Keele. And then the busiest zone is about Bayview to Leslie Express Collectors. Really not too bad. Southbound 404 DVP is slow, approaching Shepherd to south of Lawrence. Northbound getting worse off, approaching Eglinton now up to York Mills. That's slow. West Gardner is nice and empty. Same with the QEW until 4 Drive to Trafalgar. Eastbound through here, Ontario, and then through Jamison. Approaching Jamison to just east of it, and that's your delay on the eastbound Gardner. But no delay at any of the ramps into downtown at the moment. 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With the forecast, here's Jesse Uppel.
3: Well, temperatures right around seasonal today, just shy of that average mark of 24 degrees. Our guaranteed high, 23. We have a little bit of humidity right now. Feels like 24 at Toronto Pearson, thanks to this gusty southwest wind, which, by the way, gusting upwards of 40 to 50 kilometers per hour. Watching radar today for that risk of some pop-up showers and thunderstorms. Right now, seeing a big

0: is outright accusing the Port Authority of keeping those plans a secret, the Deputy Mayor, Asma Malik, doubling down on that.
1: People are just sick of the secrecy around this plan for the airport. They're tired. The lack of a plan, the lack of forthcoming information that they're being asked to one way or another without actually having something concrete in front of them.
0: In fact, Mayor Chow says the Port Authority asked her to sign a non-disclosure agreement and she outright refused, saying it's not necessary.
2: Do they not trust me that if items are confidential that I would just turn around and pass it out to all the reporters? That's not who I am. I've never done that in my entire several decades of public office.
0: And we just spoke to a couple of councillors after the mayor's executive committee meetings who said that the Port Authority has a history of being secretive and people are right to be skeptical. More on that coming up at 12:30. Reporting live, I'm Omen Qureshi.
3: On day 6 of the FIFA World Cup in Toronto, the mayor has announced they are making some tweaks to FanFest at Fort York.
4: From the food and live entertainment to the match broadcasts, thousands have already experienced FIFA FanFest in Toronto, but the mayor wants to make some changes to improve the event for the next fans who attend. Olivia Chow says they include more ticket scanners.
2: Improve waste collection and continue daily water testing to keep our water trailers running.
4: A lot of fans are getting to FanFest and the games via public transit. The TTC's Stuart Green says transit worked well during Toronto's first World Cup match.
5: A work in progress. So far, so good.
4: But Green says some changes are being made as some foreign visitors were not able to identify TTC logos as transit stops. They're making better signage with streetcars, subways, and buses on them so people can identify them as transit locations. I'm Phil Martino.
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16: 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Westbound 401, pretty slow in spots, like approaching the 412 to Salem. And then gets busy still between the construction here. And it's mostly in the express because this is that new stretch here. So west of White's Road to west of Port Union. There's some maintenance that they've set up here, and this is new to go along with the long-term stuff that's been going on in the collectors. So you've got a delay from west of White's Road, mostly in the express, to west of Port Union. And then you're really undisturbed until around the 404, slows to Avenue Road, alternating express collectors, though, and then approaching the 400, almost, let's say, Keele to Dixon. Now, there might be a new problem around Islington. If you're through here, let me know. It's Star 680. But delays from Keele to Dixon. Eastbound 401 slow 427 to Keele, alternating express collectors. And then from east of Yonge to the 404, expressing collectors as well. A south 404 DVP is slow from approaching Shepherd to south of Lawrence. Northbound slow approaching Eglinton up to York Mills. And the Gardner, really not terrible, but eastbound still busy through Jamison. And that's pretty

0: launch at Westbound, no delay. 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With the forecast, Jesse Upel.
1: Well, for the most part, we have this breezy southwest wind, overall comfortable conditions near seasonal with a guaranteed high of 23. But we're watching radar. There is that chance of some pop-up showers and thunderstorms through this afternoon. Right now, inching into parts of the West End and outside of the GTA. So we'll keep an eye on radar for you. And then otherwise, we are looking at another risk of overnight showers and thunderstorms. 15 for the low. Tomorrow, it's a cloudy and unsettled start to the day. Showers and storms possible. Climbing to a high of 21 degrees. So we're slightly below seasonal, not too bad though, and that widespread risk of rain on Wednesday night. Right now at Pearson, it's 22 degrees. Your guaranteed high is 23.
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0: Now time for the market update. Here's Chris McCusker.
3: And Dylan, we do have a mixed picture on markets right now with fresh records for the TSX and the Dow. So Bay Street right now up 96 points, 35,371. That's despite a weight coming from shares in Gildan Activewear. This is the t-shirt maker. And right now that stock is down 23%. I'll have more on that coming up at 12:26. Fresh record on the Dow today. It's higher by 509. It is the best performer, up by about 1%. The S&P is down 14 and the NASDAQ down by 103. At the Business Center, I'm Chris McCusker.
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4: Noah, careful.
5: Okay.
4: Oh, I finally tried Maple. I spoke to a doctor about Noah's rash.
6: Yeah? I literally just used it to renew my birth control.
4: Yeah. And David used it for his allergies.
6: Yeah. I should get Will to use it for his cholesterol.
5: Mom, my tummy hurts.
6: Yeah? Don't worry. We'll use Maple.
4: Yeah.
6: Health, yeah.
5: Yeah.
7: Maple. On-demand healthcare.
8: What's up? Alien here. 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And... Whoa, I'm loving people's reactions to the news that Lotto Max now has more chances to win, with up to 90 new prizes of $100,000. 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She also can't believe there's millions more to win every single draw. But it's real. Believe it.
9: Oh, alien!
8: Way ahead of you, buddy. Already bought my ticket.
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0: 20 degrees right now in Toronto. Good afternoon. I'm Dylan McGuire.
2: And I'm Sarah Parrott. Here are the top stories right now.
0: In a press conference this morning, Toronto police say multiple shootings across the GTA are being linked back to several gun-for-hire networks hiring young people to carry out targeted shootings, often to send a message. This includes the recent shooting that claimed the life of an ETF officer. Funeral arrangements for that fallen officer have been released. Constable Mark Pinizzotto will be laid to rest next Wednesday afternoon at 1. It will not be open to the public, but you're invited to watch the procession from Thornhill to Etobicoke. 680 News Time, 12:15. That means it's now time for sports. So from Sportsnet 590 The Fan, here's Rajesh Dave.
12: All right, Dylan, we're into Groups I and J today at the World Cup. The group stage continues across the U.S. Toronto's hosting its next game tomorrow, by the way. Ghana versus Panama coming up this afternoon. France starting their campaign against Senegal at 3. They're in New Jersey. Then it's Iraq versus Norway tonight at 6. Argentina, Algeria go at 9. Lionel Messi ready for his 200th cap there. Then the nightcap literally is at midnight from San Fran, Austria versus Jordan. The Maple Leaf summer of changes continues. The team trading goalie Joe Wall today and blue liner Simon Benoit to the Flyers, and that's in exchange for goalie Samuel Ersson, blue liner Emile Andre, and a third round pick in this month's entry draft. The Leafs, of course, holding on to that first overall selection as well after the lottery, which is exactly 10 days away now, that draft. Meanwhile, after acquiring John Tortorella in late March and leading the Golden Knights to the Cup final, the bench boss will not be returning next season, with Vegas team leadership thanking Tortorella in a statement this afternoon for his work. Over at the ballpark in Boston today, the Blue Jays ready to roll against the Red Sox as they try and avoid a third consecutive loss. Fortunately, the Jays are still 3.5 games up on the Sox in the division, so hopefully a momentum-building week down at Fenway. Dylan Cease has the 6:30 start on Sportsnet. And some WNBA, the Tempo are linking up with Caitlin Clark and the Fever down in Indiana today. They'll tip off at 7. Sports at 15 and 45 past every hour, anytime at sportsnet.ca.
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0: A hot mic moment at the G7 between the Prime Minister and the U.S. President. 680 News Business Radio. 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
3: The CBC is reporting that two men were caught talking trade at the G7 meeting in France, even though they don't have a bilateral meeting planned. The discussion included talk about Canada's recent decision to allow 49,000 Chinese EVs into the country at a lower tariff rate. The move frustrated America, who implemented a 100% tariff in order to protect homemade cars. Mark Carney is heard saying it's less than 3% of our market and that it's capped, adding, "I thought you'd actually like that." Donald Trump is heard saying, "That's good. I like that." The moment is caught with the deadline to extend the Kuzma trade deal still looming on July 1st. I'm Chris McCusker.
0: Meanwhile, the FBI is expected to provide an update today, saying it stopped a potential threat to the UFC event on the White House lawn in Washington over the weekend. ABC's Pierre Thomas has more.
16: Sources telling ABC News that on Monday, five people were detained in connection with the alleged plot, with as many as 23 people allegedly involved. According to sources, suspects allegedly planned to use explosive-laden drones, which would be designed to hit buildings to spur a mass evacuation.
0: Donald Trump was asked about the investigation at the G7 summit in France, saying he had not heard about the planned attack. 4,000 people gathered on the South Lawn to watch the event, and the President and First Lady sat ringside. Coming up, traffic and weather together on the ones.
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17: 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It fits in a bag that's seen better days. But listen closer. Maya came to Covenant House when she had nowhere else to go. Here, she isn't lost, troubled, or broken. She's a poet and a dreamer, determined to make sure her little brother never has to call a park bench home. Covenant House, home of the unbreakable.
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0: 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He's got his eyes in your drive. 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
20: This report is brought to you by Don Valley North Toyota. Westbound 401 is slow, about right at the 412, to just a bit towards Salem. And then it gets busy west of White's Road in the express to Port Union, where it looks like we've got a new bit of construction happening here. Missing a lane in the express, and the original construction still there in the collectors as well. Westbound 401 slow, 404 to Avenue Road, alternating express collectors, and then from Keele expressing collectors to Dixon. That's all westbound 401. Eastbound delays, 427 to Keele, alternating, and then east of Yonge to the 404 express collectors. Southbound 400 still busy around Shepherd to the 401. South 404 DVP is also slow, approaching Shepherd to south of Lawrence. Northbound, worse off now, approaching Eglinton up to York Mills. Maybe even just north of Don Mills, up to York Mills. That's northbound DVP. Eastbound QEW, you've got some volume delays between here, Ontario, and Dixie. and the East Gardner through Jameson, approaching Jameson to east of it. Westbound Gardner is nice and empty, so if you need to get westbound, it's good through the downtown and out towards the 427. 427 northbound, a bit slow around Dundas and the Express, but it's a straight shot up to Pearson. Westbound QEW, slow Ford Drive to Trafalgar. 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
1: Temperatures are right around seasonal today. Guaranteed high 23 degrees thanks to this gusty southwest wind, which will continue through this afternoon. Upwards of 50 kilometer per hour gusts possible. It's pumping in a little bit of humidity. Right now it feels like 24 at Toronto Pearson, but we're watching radar for that risk of some pop-up showers and thunderstorms. That will be kind of on and off throughout the afternoon and then once again through the overnight. 15 for the low tomorrow. It's a cloudy and unsettled start to the day with the chance of showers and storms and then some sunny breaks for the afternoon. 21 for the high. More widespread rain expected Wednesday night and then Thursday becoming quite windy. Showers and storms early on in the day, a high of 23 and slight chance of a passing shower on Friday. Right now, Pearson, it's mostly cloudy and 22 degrees. Your guaranteed high is 23.
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0: 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The federal government has unveiled new legislation to recognize privacy as a fundamental right. It would be an update to privacy laws that were drawn up before the pervasive nature of social media. 680's Mike Apple reports from the Business Center.
23: The Carney government says the legislation calls for the protection of Canadians' personal data while giving businesses clear rules about what's accessible and what's usable to build trust in the digital economy, including giving Canadians the right to request that private sector companies delete their personal information. Federal Artificial Intelligence Minister Evan Solomon says there will be strict standards on organizations regarding the handling of children's information, all administered by a new regulator called the Digital Safety and Data Protection Commission of Canada.
24: The regulator will have the power to investigate, will have the power to impose penalties, and the power to hold companies accountable when they misuse Canadians' personal information. These are real rules with real consequences.
23: This is the Liberal government's third attempt to update the Personal Information Protection and Electronic Documents Act after failing to pass legislation in 2020 and 2023. At the Business Center, I'm Mike Apple.
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3: Well, Dylan, another record high on Bay Street today. It's up by 125 points now, 35,401. An advance of a third of a percent. It's not huge, but it's on track to close at a record for a second straight day. It did close at a record yesterday for the first time in 11 days. And that's even with a big wave coming from shares in T-shirt maker Gildan Activewear. That stock is sharply lower today, down 24%. Short seller Jehoshaphat Research published a negative report accusing the Canadian company of inflating revenue. And the firm says it interviewed former employees and customers. Gold futures now moving higher, up by $14 to $4,365. And then oil is lower for a fourth day. It's down $4.78. $75.98, that is close to a fresh three-month low. There is word, of course, the Strait of Hormuz should reopen this week. We heard that from the U.S. president again today. Oil, by the way, is close to wiping out all of the gains it's seen since the war started at the end of February. The Canadian dollar right now is higher by 4.171.52 cents U.S. Now, on Wall Street, a fresh record on the Dow again today ahead of an interest rate announcement tomorrow. The Dow is up by 479 points. It's higher by 0.9%, so it's still the best performer today. The S&P is down 5 and the NASDAQ down 101. And then shares in SpaceX looking to go 3 for 3. That stock right now is higher by 11%. The company is now the fourth most valuable publicly traded company, just ahead of Microsoft. At the Business Center, I'm Chris McCusker.
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2: A criminal network that sends encrypted messages to hire young people to carry out shootings. Sounds like a movie script, but it's real life, with Toronto police unveiling more details on what they've uncovered, including how it connects to last week's fatal shooting of an ETF officer conducting a raid in North York.
0: 680's Richard Southern joins us live with more details. Richard.
7: Police have linked multiple shootings, Dylan, including one at the U.S. consulate here in Toronto in March, to what they say is a gun-for-hire network that may have also targeted Jewish schools and synagogues in the GTA. Toronto Police Chief Myron Demkew says the shooters were hired via messaging apps, but it's a mystery as to who was doing the hiring and who's behind it all.
8: And in order to get paid, they're required to film their attacks. Who is paying for this? This is what we are trying to determine, including by working with our RCMP and FBI colleagues.
7: He says the motive really isn't clear here. Several arrests have been made in connection with this investigation, including the man suspected of shooting that veteran Toronto police officer, Mark Pinizzotto, last week. The chief says he will be facing a first-degree murder charge. Investigators looking for another suspect in connection with all this, a 19-year-old by the name of Zara Jabby. Reporting live, Richard Southern, 680 News Radio.
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2: It's time for Rogers Xfinity Internet. Traffic and weather together are the ones. Good afternoon, Brendan Lang.
9: Good afternoon, Sarah. Good afternoon, Dylan. This report is brought to you by Mercedes-Benz Durham. So westbound on the 401 west of Islington in the Express, the left lane is blocked here because of a crash. First looking at delays from the 412 to Salem, then the 404 to Avenue Alternately Express and Collectors, and from Keele Express Collectors to west of Islington again, where in the Express this left lane is blocked. Eastbound on the 401, just volume right now from the 427 to Keele Alternately Express and Collectors, and then through Leslie. Just in the Express, though, the Collectors look like they're moving fine right now. Westbound on the 403, approaching the Lincoln-Alexander Parkway, the right lane is blocked with a stalled car. Very minor delays on the way through here. As you travel eastbound on the QEW, volume from here, Ontario to Dixie. Eastbound on the Gardner from the Humber Bridge to east of Jamison and at the Jarvis Ramp. And then northbound on the Don Valley Parkway, it's slow from approaching Eglinton to York Mills. Northbound on the 400 on the ramp to Essa, the left lane's blocked because of road maintenance. And southbound on the 400, delays from Shepherd to the 401. The summer sales event is on at Mercedes-Benz Durham. 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And now with your forecast, here is meteorologist Jesse Uppel.
1: Well, right now we have pleasant conditions across the GTA, sun and cloud, a gusty southwest wind that's keeping us somewhat mild. We're right around seasonal with a guaranteed high of 23 degrees, a touch humid, but overall fairly comfortable. Watching radar, though, throughout this afternoon, there are going to be some pop-up showers and thunderstorms to track as we move through the rest of the afternoon and evening. And then overnight, we're down to 15 degrees with that risk of a bit more wet weather. Right now at Pearson, it's 22 degrees. Your guaranteed high is 23.
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2: We have some breaking news. Hockey Night in Canada will not air on the CBC next season. In a joint statement, Sportsnet and the CBC say that the public broadcaster will no longer carry NHL games. A sub-licensing agreement between Rogers and the CBC that allowed the program to air on the network expired at the end of this year's playoffs. The 2026-27 season is the first year of Rogers' new 12-year, $11 billion broadcast rights deal with the NHL. While Rogers still retains the Hockey Night in Canada brand, it's the first time the program won't be available to Canadian viewers on the CBC. Rogers is the parent company of Sportsnet and this radio station.
0: 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More breaking news, this time from the Maple Leafs, who are shaking things up in the crease. 680's Rajesh Dave reports.
10: With just 10 days till the NHL draft, the Leafs have acquired goalie Samuel Erison, defenseman Emil Andre, and a third-round pick from Philadelphia today. That's all in exchange for goalie Joe Wall and blue liner Simon Benoit. Wall had a steady year with the Leafs this past season, posting a 15-16-7 record with a 3.31 goals against through 39 starts after a late-season debut in November. Benoit, meanwhile, had been with the Leafs for the past three seasons and is coming off his worst one yet after only six assists and a minus 22 plus-minus. Coming this way, Erison's coming off his worst season of his four-year career. He went 14-11-5 in the Philly net with a 3.12 goals against as Dan Vladar took the number one spot for Philly. The Leafs still have that first overall pick in the entry draft on June 26th. I'm Virjesh Dave.
2: The provincial plan to expand the Toronto Island Airport has ruffled a lot of feathers, and the latest chapter in the saga now involves the Toronto Port Authority, which is being accused of keeping plans secret. 680's Momin Qureshi joins us live from City Hall with the latest from Mayor Olivia Chow. Momin.
12: Sarah, as the province continues to push forward with its plans to expand Billy Bishop Airport so jets can fly in, the mayor continues her calls for the Toronto Port Authority to release those plans so people can see what they are and then make their decisions accordingly. And today going so far as to accuse the Port Authority of keeping them secret.
13: Why are they trying to hide it? I don't understand. What's in it? Who knows? And who has seen it? It's not clear. I really have no idea why they are hiding this consultant report or plan, whatever you want to call it.
12: In fact, the mayor says the Toronto Port Authority recently asked her to sign a non-disclosure agreement about what's happening at the Island Airport, and she said absolutely not.
13: They signed the agreement, and still the consultant report was nowhere to be seen. It wasn't given to them. There wasn't anything that was private or confidential, so I don't know why they asked people to sign a non-disclosure agreement.
12: Just spoke to a few councillors as well, say the Port Authority has a long history of trying to keep things secret and close to the vest, so people have a right to be skeptical. At City Hall, I'm Omen Qureshi.
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0: 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Kyle Hawkins at 680 News Radio Traffic Center adding up all the potential problems.
14: Good afternoon, Dylan. Nothing too major on the highways right now. On city streets, we've got still sections of Fleet Street and Fort York Boulevard closed for FIFA Fan Fest right around the exhibition grounds. Single lane construction on Warden has also been causing delays between Lawrence and Eglinton, so factor that in. Weather-wise, we may get some showers and thunderstorms for the drive, so that could slow things down. And on the events calendar, it's Game 3 between the Marlies and Wolves at Coca-Cola Coliseum this time. Puck drops at 7. We also have Post Malone headlining a show at Rogers Stadium in North York, but nothing major happening downtown. Considering these factors, we're rating the afternoon drive a level 3 out of 4 or high on the 680 commuter calculator. Reporting live from the 680 Traffic Center, I'm Kyle Hawking.
0: Of course, things can change in an instant, so be sure to stay tuned to traffic and weather together every 10 minutes on the ones throughout the afternoon drive.
2: Well, FIFA Fan Fest at Fort York has been a hot spot for footy fans, but the mayor says the city wants to make some tweaks to improve the experience for anyone who attends. 680's Phil Martino has more.
15: Toronto has showed up for the World Cup, according to Olivia Chow, but the mayor says the city would like to make some targeted improvements to FIFA Fan Fest, including more ticket scanners, better communication for people waiting in line, improved waste collection, and daily water testing to keep water trailers running.
16: Learn, adjust, improve. That's how your local government will continue to deliver.
15: Most soccer fans are using public transit to get around during the World Cup in Toronto. The TTC Stuart Green says it's been a work in progress and so far so good, but they will be making some adjustments.
17: There's some important learnings that we took away from the fan marches from Trinity Bellwoods right down to the stadium. We're talking about thousands of people walking down the street that our service is using as well. We need to adjust around that.
15: Extra signage will also be going up to help foreign visitors identify transit locations. I'm Phil Martino.
0: Toronto police have released some details for the funeral of the officer killed during a raid last week. Constable Mark Pinizzotto will be laid to rest on Wednesday, June 24th at 1 p.m. at the Toronto Congress Center in Etobicoke. Police say members of the public are welcome to observe the funeral procession as it travels from the Kane Jarrett Funeral Home in Thornhill to the center. The funeral is not open to the public.
2: And six people are facing charges in connection with a man's death in Aurora. The victim was found in a home near Yonge and Wellington last Wednesday. Police say he was suffering from significant trauma and died at the scene. Two women and four men between the ages of 29 and 58 are all charged with second-degree murder. Coming up, we'll find out where the price of gas is going.
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2: 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Enpro predicts the price is going to go down 4 cents at midnight to $1.62.9 a liter.
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2: It's time for Rogers Xfinity Internet traffic and weather together, all the ones. 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
9: This report is brought to you by Princess Margaret Home Lottery. So a new problem southbound on the 404 approaching Steeles. The right lane is blocked with a stalled car. MTO on scene right now. It doesn't look like it's causing any delays on the way through. Then you'll find delays from Finch to south of Lawrence on the westbound Gardner. Slightly slow on the approach to Jamison and then westbound QEW. Delays from Ford Drive to Trafalgar and from Bronte to Burrell Oak. Westbound on the 401 west of Islington in the express, the left lane, it's still closed down here because of a crash. First, it's slow from the 412 to approaching Salem, then the 404 to Avenue, alternately express and collectors, and from Keel, express collectors to west of Islington. Eastbound on the 401, slow south of Pearson in the collectors, then from the 427 to Keel, alternately express and collectors, also slowing again through Salem. Southbound, or rather eastbound on the QEW, delays from here, Ontario to Dixie. Eastbound on the Gardner, it's slow from Parkside to east of Jamison. And northbound on the DVP, delays from north of Don Mills to York Mills. Another issue on the westbound 403 in Hamilton, approaching the Lincoln Alexander Parkway. The right lane's blocked with a stalled vehicle, and this causing a minor delay. Princess Margaret Cottage Lottery VIP deadline this Friday. 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Play responsibly. With the forecast, here is meteorologist Jesse Uppel.
1: Will be a breezy conditions this afternoon. Southwest winds up to 4 to 50 kilometers per hour, but we're on the mild side. We're right around seasonal, 23 for the guaranteed high. However, have the umbrella handy. There is that risk of some pop-up showers and even some thunderstorms, which may bring some heavy downpours at times. And that risk will be on the table through this afternoon and then once again overnight, 15 for the low. And tomorrow, another chance of that pop-up wet weather throughout the afternoon. We'll have some sunny breaks, though, so not an all-day washout. 21 for the high and more widespread showers Wednesday night. Right now at Pearson, it's 22 degrees. Your guaranteed high is 23.
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2: Now time for the market update. Here's Chris McCusker.
3: Well, Sarah, we've still got a mixed picture on markets and fresh records for the TSX and the Dow again today. Both closed at all-time highs yesterday. So the TSX right now is higher by 117 points, 35,393. Some of the heavy lifters today, shares in Endeavor Mining up by 4.1%, Air Canada higher by 2.3%, Kinross Gold up 2.2%, and yes, gold futures moving higher today up by $11 to $4,363. On Wall Street, that fresh record on the Dow again today, it's up 518 points. The S&P is down by 9, the NASDAQ down 123. At the Business Center, I'm Chris McCusker.
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2: Sun and cloud in downtown Toronto. It's 22 degrees. Good afternoon. I'm Sarah Parrott.
0: And I'm Dylan McGuire. Here's what's making news right now.
2: Toronto's police chief says the force has linked multiple GTA shootings to a criminal network that hires young people through encrypted messaging apps like Signal and WhatsApp. Investigators say incidents linked to the network include the March shooting outside the U.S. consulate and may include shootings at Jewish schools and synagogues. Mayor Olivia Chow is accusing the Toronto Port Authority of keeping the expansion plans for Billy Bishop Airport a secret. Chow says the organization asked her to sign a non-disclosure agreement over the discussion about the future of the island airport, something she refused to do, questioning now why they don't trust her. It's time for sports from Sportsnet 590 The Fan. Here is Brijesh Dave.
10: Sarah, plenty more group stage action at the World Cup today as the tournament favorites begin in Kansas City and New Jersey. France and Senegal getting the action started. Kylian Mbappe and company hungry for revenge after finishing as runners-up in Qatar. They'll go at 3, Iraq and Norway right after at 6. Then at 9, cue the fireworks in Kansas City. Reigning champs Argentina start off their tournament against Algeria. Then the late games at midnight are time from San Fran, Austria versus Jordan. Well, the Maple Leaf summer of changes rolls on. The team trading goalie Joe Wall and blue liner Simon Benoit to the Flyers today. And that's an in exchange for goalie Samuel Ersson, blue liner Emil Andre, and a third-round pick in this month's entry draft. The Leafs, of course, still holding on to that first overall selection as well. After the lottery, the draft is on June 26th. Meanwhile, after getting John Tortorella in late March and leading the Golden Knights to the Cup Final, the bench boss will not be back with Vegas next season. Team leadership thanking him for his work in a statement. And the Blue Jays are starting off a fresh series against the Red Sox. The first of three at Fenway is at 6:30 on Sportsnet. Sports at 15 and 45 past every hour, anytime at sportsnet.ca.
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22: It's Interesting Stories of the Day with Richard Southern.
23: Good afternoon. Some interesting items are about to hit the auction block in Hollywood. They're props from what are perhaps some of your favorite movies you watched growing up. Among them, a lightsaber with Luke Skywalker's severed hand attached. It's from The Empire Strikes Back.
24: There's no escape.
23: Bidding on that opens at $1 million. It's expected to fetch well more than that. It's never hit the auction block before. Also up for bids, hoverboards from Back to the Future 2 and rugs from The Big Lebowski, as well as a pair of Rocky's boxing boots. There's also some famous hats for sale. Bidding starts at $100,000 for the Wicked Witch of the West hat worn by Margaret Hamilton in The Wizard of Oz.
25: This is the Wicked Witch of the West. She's worse than the other one.
23: Dylan, that would look good on you. You should pick that up.
2: Okay? Actually, I was going to say, I want that because my son wants me to be a witch, a scary witch for Halloween. So it kind of is perfect. Just going to cost a lot of money, though.
0: Well, you can have it because what I really want is Luke Skywalker's hand. They can keep the lightsaber. I want the hand. No, I want the lightsaber, too.
23: How many Star Wars fans do we have that would just do anything for that?
2: Oh, right.
0: I'm one of them.
2: Oh,
0: I would.
2: Oh, there we go.
23: Some interesting news out of the food world. You know we like to keep you up to date. I do anyways on all the fast food news. KFC with a big announcement this week saying it's going all in on boneless chicken now. Executives said they're, quote, moving on from chicken on the bone. They're still going to sell it, but it's not going to be the focus anymore. It's all boneless chicken now, and it involves, the company says, reinventing its chicken tenders, the House the Colonel Built, also launching a new line of what they call Dunked, which is boneless chicken tenders, wings, and sandwiches dressed in new sauces. I mean, chicken is in right now in the fast food world, guys, but you got the McDonald's of the world and the Popeyes kind of eating KFC's lunch a bit here, so they're trying to respond.
2: Yeah, you know what? I'm down for it because I enjoy boneless more than, I don't know, like, I'm not a big wing fan. If I go out for wings, I'm like, I'd rather boneless. I'd rather not get messy and have to deal with that. And yeah, I think KFC's going in the right direction. We'll see.
0: I agree. It's so much easier to eat if there's no bone. Yeah. I don't know really what they do to get it off the bone, but it makes it a lot easier, whatever they do.
2: I don't think we want to know. I'm sure there's some sort of machine that does the... Yeah, okay.
23: Mechanically separated goodness. Finger-licking goodness.
2: Well, good luck, KFC. Thank you, Richard. Guys. Coming up in 60 seconds, traffic and weather.
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2: It's time for Rogers Xfinity Internet. Traffic and weather together are the ones. Here's Brendan Lang.
9: This report is brought to you by 407 ETR, westbound 401 west of Islington in the Express. This left lane is still blocked with a crash. Seeing delays from the 412 to approaching Salem, slow from the 404 to Avenue, alternately Express and Collectors, and then from Keel in both the Express and Collectors to west of Islington. Southbound on the 404 approaching Steeles, the right lane was blocked with a stalled car. That is now clear. Up, seeing delays from south of Finch to south of Lawrence. As you travel westbound on the Gardner, it's slow from west of Spadina to approaching Jamison, westbound QEW from Ford Drive to Trafalgar and from Appleby to Brant. Then westbound on the 403 approaching the Lincoln Alexander Parkway, the right lane is blocked with a stalled car. Minor delays on the way through. Eastbound on the Gardner, slow from Parkside to east of Jamison, then northbound DVP from north of Don Mills to York Mills. Headed eastbound on the 401, you'll find a delay south of Pearson in the Collectors from the 427 to Keel, alternately Express and Collectors, and from Bayview to the DVP, alternately Express and Collectors as well. And northbound Old Weston is completely blocked from Rockwell to Turnberry. This is north of St. Clair, and it's because of a collision investigation. Beat traffic and save with 407 ETR driving offers. 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Go to 407ETR.com for details. With the forecast, here is meteorologist Jesse Uppel.
1: Well, we have pleasant conditions right now. A breezy southwest wind through this afternoon and a sun cloud mix. But we're watching radar. Right now, some isolated showers and thunderstorms have developed off of Lake Huron. Still well to our west, but there is going to be that chance of some pop-up activity here in the GTA. 23 for the guaranteed high. Chance of showers and storms overnight. 15 for the low. And tomorrow, once again, there is that chance of some isolated showers. We'll have some sunny breaks through the afternoon, though. 21 for the high. More widespread rain expected tomorrow night. And then windy on Thursday with showers early in the morning, clearing out throughout the day, and a high of 23 degrees. Right now, Pearson, it's 22. Feels like 24. Your guaranteed high is 23.
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2: Well, the Indigenous Services Minister has tabled the Liberal government's long-awaited legislation to govern clean drinking water in First Nations communities. She spoke to reporters on Parliament Hill today.
20: Today, we are reflecting a shared understanding that communities need, should, and will have access to clean water. This is not just abstract policy. This is about the people that we are serving. This is also about dignity and the future that we are building together.
2: A previous bill introduced in 2023 by the Trudeau government died when Parliament was prorogued last year. Coming up in 60 seconds, your Market Minute. This is 680 News Radio.
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3: Well, Sarah, the CEO at Royal Bank, says rapid technological advancements are fueling an insatiable appetite for all forms of capital. And Dave McKay says his firm still has enough balance sheet capacity to meet lending demand for the artificial intelligence build-out. So McKay told the Bloomberg Newsmakers event in Toronto today that AI will contribute to inflation in the near term, but will ultimately be deflationary as it brings in productivity enhancements. Right now, shares in Royal Bank up by about 1% on Bay Street. Now, the TSX is on track to close at a record for a second straight day. It's up by 103 points, 35,379. Gold futures now moving higher by $15 to 4,366. Gold is still down about 18% since the war in Iran started. Now, the price for oil is lower for a fourth day. It's down $5.14 to $75.60 a barrel. It's actually close to the same level it was when the war began. Now, this could be helpful for inflation. The U.S. and Iran, by the way, both claiming victory on this peace deal. The Canadian dollar right now is higher just by 3,171.51 U.S. Now on Wall Street, speaking of inflation, there is an interest rate announcement in the U.S. tomorrow. It will be the first with Kevin Warsh as the Fed chair. And as it stands right now, there is just a 5% chance for an interest rate hike. The Dow hit a record high for a second straight day. It's up by 500 points. Still the best performer today, up by about 1%. The S&P going the other way. It's down 13. And the NASDAQ down by 141. So the NASDAQ, the biggest loser today. It's down by about 0.5%. Bitcoin also in the red today. It got close to a two-week high yesterday. Right now it's down 1.1% to 65,714. At the Business Center, I'm Chris McCusker.
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0: Good afternoon. This is Tuesday, June 16th. I'm Dylan McGuire.
2: And I'm Sarah Parrott. Here's what's making news this hour.
10: Toronto police say they've uncovered a criminal for hire network.
11: Young people are hired to carry out attacks against various targets.
10: How it included a shooting at the U.S. consulate and the mystery about who's behind it.
0: A teen and a man in his early 20s are facing charges in relation to a brawl that led to a death in North York on Sunday.
28: Mayor Chow is accusing the Toronto Port Authority of keeping the plans for the expansion of Billy Bishop Airport a secret.
29: I don't understand what the Toronto Port Authority have to hide.
28: I'll have the latest from the Island Airport saga.
30: So far, so good for the city's first ever FIFA Fan Fest. But the mayor says they are making some changes to improve the experience for all those who attend.
1: Lots more action coming up in Groups I and J at the World Cup today, including the openers for France and Argentina. The Leafs make some changes in goal. We've got more from the Jays and Red Sox. Sports at 15.
3: 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The Dow up by more than 400 points. 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
9: This report is brought to you by Deluxe. Eastbound on the 401. New problem east of Keele in the Express. The right lane blocked here with a stalled vehicle. MTO is on scene. So first it slows south of Pearson and the collectors, then from the 427 to the 400 alternately express collectors from Keele to just east of Keele in both the express and collector lanes, and from Bayview to the DVP alternately express and collectors. Westbound 401 still looking at this issue west of Islington in the express, the left lane blocked for a crash. First delays in the Durham region from the 412 to approaching Salem, the 404 to Avenue alternately express and collectors, and from approaching Keele express collectors to west of Islington. Southbound on the 404 DVP delays from approaching Shepherd to south of Lawrence. Westbound Gardner approaching Spadina to approaching Jameson. Westbound on the QEW from Ford Drive to Trafalgar and from Bronte to Brandt. Westbound on the 403 approaching the Lincoln-Alexander Parkway. The right lane is closed down. This is because of a stalled vehicle. If you're heading eastbound on the QEW, on and off delays from 3rd Line to Dorval. East of Huron, Ontario to Dixie, and then eastbound on the Gardner, it's slow from Parkside to east of Jameson, and northbound DVP delays from Don Mills to York Mills. 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Offer ends July 6th. With the forecast, meteorologist Jesse Uppel.
12: Well, right now we are right around seasonal, 24 degrees at Toronto Pearson. There is a touch of humidity, feels like 26, with a breezy southwest wind. And we're experiencing gusts close to about 50 kilometers per hour this afternoon. Watching for the risk of some pop-up showers and thunderstorms that may bring that threat of some local heavy downpours at times. Right now, a lot of that active weather is well to our west, so we will keep an eye on radar. And then tonight, increasing clouds, risk of more showers, isolated storms, and a low of 15. Right now, Pearson, it's 24 degrees. Your overnight low is 15.
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0: It's one of those things you would never believe if you didn't hear it yourself. A shooting at the U.S. consulate, a slain police officer, and now Gun for Hire Networks hiring young people to carry out the crimes.
7: The shocking news delivered to us by the Toronto Police Chief during a news conference this morning. 680's Richard Southern has been following this story, and he joins us live now. Richard.
10: It's a wild one with a big mystery twist, Sarah. Police say they've linked multiple shootings across the GTA, including one at the U.S. consulate in March, to a gun-for-hire network that may have also targeted synagogues and Jewish schools here in the city. Toronto Police Chief Myron Demkew says young individuals were hired to carry out the shootings.
11: Encrypted or encrypted messaging apps. Young people are hired to carry out attacks against various targets. And in order to get paid, they're required to film their attacks.
10: But who's behind it? That's a mystery, says the chief.
11: Who's paying for this? This is what we are trying to determine, including by working with our RCMP and FBI colleagues.
10: While the exact motive remains unclear, the chief says one thing is clear here.
11: That some of the people hiring these criminals want to create a sense of fear in our communities, including in the Jewish community.
10: Several arrests have been made in connection with this investigation, including the individual who shot and killed that veteran police officer last week.
11: The suspect in Constable Pinizzato's death is in the hospital right now in police custody and will be charged with first-degree murder.
10: The police says two weapons were recovered from that apartment and have been tied to at least 28 shootings across the GTA. Reporting live, Richard Southern, 680 News Radio.
0: And the funeral for Toronto Police Constable Mark Pinizzato will be held in Etobicoke next week. The private service has been scheduled for June 24th at 1 in the afternoon at the Toronto Congress Centre. Police are welcoming the public to observe the funeral procession as it travels from the Kane Jarrett Funeral Home in Thornhill to the Congress Centre on Dixon Road.
7: A teenager and a 23-year-old man are facing charges in Toronto's latest homicide investigation. It comes after police say a group of people were fighting near Keele and Wilson when a man was hit by a car. A 32-year-old from Toronto was pronounced dead at the scene while multiple suspects took off in a light-colored vehicle. Officers say an 18-year-old man from Hamilton and a 23-year-old man from Toronto turned themselves in this morning. They're both charged with second-degree murder.
0: 680 News Time 106. After 75 years, Hockey Night in Canada could look and sound different in the fall. 680 News Radio business analyst Chris McCusker has more.
3: In a joint statement, Rogers Sportsnet and the CBC say the public broadcaster will no longer carry NHL broadcasts starting next season. A sub-licensing agreement between Rogers Communications, the parent company of this radio station, and the CBC that allowed the program to air on the network expired at the end of the Stanley Cup playoffs. The two sides did not extend the partnership for the 2026-27 campaign, the first year of Rogers' 12-year, $11 billion broadcast rights deal with the NHL. Now, a Sportsnet spokesperson says the CBC owns the Hockey Night in Canada brand, and more details about programming will be released prior to the start of next season. I'm Chris McCusker.
2: The Toronto Port Authority is being accused of some shady behavior when it comes to the expansion plans for the Island Airport. 680's Momin Qureshi is at City Hall and joins us live with more from a frustrated Mayor Chow. Momin.
28: The latest chapter in the saga over the expansion of Billy Bishop Airport, Sarah, with the mayor saying now not only is she calling on the Toronto Port Authority to release the plans of what the expansion could look like, but she's accusing them of keeping it secret.
13: Where is it? Why are they trying to hide it? I don't understand. What's in it? Who knows?
28: In fact, she says that they asked her to sign a non-disclosure agreement, and she said, no thanks.
13: There wasn't anything that was private or confidential. I don't know why they asked people to sign a non-disclosure agreement.
28: And I've been speaking to other councillors here, including Paula Fletcher, who says the Toronto Port Authority people have a right to be skeptical because

0: Developments.
1: FIFA FanFest is a place where footy fans can gather and celebrate the beautiful game together. But can the experience be better? Mayor Olivia Chow thinks so. She says the city is making some tweaks.
2: More ticket scanners at FanFest. Better communication for people waiting in line. A revised gate layout to speed up entry.
1: As for transit, the TTC Stuart Green says it has been running reasonably well, but they too are making some minor changes to improve service on game days.
3: What we found was that some international visitors didn't understand what the TTC logo meant, but they understood what a streetcar or a tram icon meant. So we're going to have some different wayfinding assistance there to help people find the tram or the streetcar.
1: He adds all the extra bus, streetcar, and subway service has been effective and will remain in place. I'm Phil Martino.
0: Coming up, we'll check the price at the pumps.
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0: Time for Rogers Xfinity Internet. Traffic and weather together on the ones with his eyes in your drive. It's Brandon Lang.
8: This report is brought to you by Kotak Law. So some maintenance has been set up on the westbound 401 on the ramp to Westney. The right lane is closed right now. Seeing a delay from the 412 to approaching Salem, then from the 404 to Avenue, alternately express collectors. West of Islington in the express did have the left lane blocked here because of a crash. This has now cleared up. Still seeing some slight delays, though, from approaching Keel in both the express and collectors to west of Islington, and south of Pearson in the express and collector starting to slow down right now. Westbound Gardner volume delays from approaching Spadina to approaching Jamison. On the northbound 427 at Dundas and the transfer to the collectors, the right lane is now taken up. It's because of ongoing maintenance. Seeing delays right now on and off in the express from the Gardner up to the 401. On the eastbound side of the 401, east of Keel in the express, the right lane still taken up because of a stalled vehicle. First, it's slow approaching the 427 to the 400, alternately express and collectors. Then from Keel, express collectors to just east of it. And from Bayview to the DVP, alternately express and collectors. Westbound 403 approaching the Lincoln-Alexander Parkway. This problem has now cleared. It's still slow on the eastbound QEW on and off from 3rd Line to Dorval and east of Hure-Ontario to Dixie. And traveling on the eastbound Gardner delays here as well from Parkside to east of Jamison. And then on City Streets, the intersection of Eglinton and Kennedy, traffic spotters saying that the traffic light there is stuck on red. So just make sure you're treating that as an always stop. Denied short or long-term disability benefits? 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K-O-T-A-K. 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Kotak Law, when it matters. With the forecast, here's meteorologist Jesse Uppel.
9: Well, we have a strong southwest wind right now and a humidex of 26 at Toronto Pearson. Partly cloudy skies. Right now, just taking a look at radar, we have some isolated showers and thunderstorms popping up towards our west. They developed off of Lake Huron and they are tracking into parts of the GTA probably within the next hour or so. And then we'll hang on to that risk of some isolated showers right through the afternoon and early evening. It won't be a washout, but there is that chance. A 23 for the guaranteed high, and we're down to 15 through the overnight. Showers possible tonight and then again again tomorrow. Very isolated, though. And a breezy south wind tomorrow with some sunny breaks through the afternoon and a high of 21. Right now, Pearson, it's 24 degrees. Tonight's low is 15.
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0: Prime Minister Mark Carney says it's just a matter of time.

0: Time until Ukraine wins the war against Russia. Carney's comments at the G7 summit in France came as he announced Canada will impose new sanctions against Russia as the war continues. The sanctions package will target over 160 individuals, entities, and ships. Still to come on 680 News Radio Toronto, we'll recap your top stories.
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0: It's 22 degrees, feeling like 24 with the humidity in Toronto and a partly cloudy sky. Good afternoon, I'm Dylan McGuire.
1: And I'm Sarah Parrott. Here are the top stories right now.
0: Toronto police are linking multiple shootings across the GTA, including that which claimed the life of a fallen police constable, Mark Pinizzotto, to a gun-for-hire network. In a press conference this morning, the chief said the network hires young people through encrypted chats. A teen and a 23-year-old man are facing murder charges after a brawl Sunday in North York. Several people were seen fighting near Keele and Wilson, and it led to the death of a 32-year-old man before several suspects took off in a light-colored vehicle. The 18 and 23-year-olds turned themselves in this morning. The mayor is calling out the Toronto Port Authority for keeping secrets. She says they offered to show her their yet-to-be-released plans for the expansion of the Billy Bishop Airport if she agreed to sign an NDA, which she refused. Now she's asking what they have to hide. And coming up after sports, we'll bring you an update on the accused killer of a healthcare CEO stateside. Luigi Mangione is in court today. 680 News Time 1:15. That means it's time for sports. So from Sportsnet 590 The Fan, here's Rajesh Dave.
6: All right, Dylan, so much more soccer coming up for your Tuesday. Four fresh matches, including some absolute tournament heavyweights starting their campaigns. France looking for some revenge after coming out on the losing side of that thrilling World Cup final just 4 years ago. They've got Senegal this afternoon at 3, Iraq and Norway to follow at 6 this evening. Then the other one from that World Cup final, reigning champs Argentina begin their quest to go back-to-back as they open up against Algeria at 9. The late game from San Fran's got Austria versus Jordan. As for Canada, the squad still prepping for Qatar over in Vancouver. Captain Alphonso Davies still in return to play protocol. That game's on Thursday. Here in the city, though, it's going to be Ghana versus Panama tomorrow night. Changes in Leafland today. The team trading goalie Joe Wall and blue liner Simon Benoit to the Flyers as an exchange for goalie Samuel Erson and blue liner Emile Andre and a third round pick in this month's entry draft. Leafs, of course, already holding that first overall selection as well after the lottery. The draft is exactly 10 days away, and we should hear from Leafs GM John Chyka any moment now. Meanwhile, after acquiring John Tortorella in late March and leading the Golden Knights to the Cup final, the bench boss will not be back with Vegas next season. Team leadership thanking Tortorella in a statement this afternoon for his work there. Back to work for the Blue Jays after the off day Monday. They're in Boston for the first of three, looking for some big wins to creep back up the wild card picture. Dylan Cease on the mound at 6:30 on Sportsnet. More hockey today as well. The Marlies looking for a 3-0 lead in the Calder Cup finals. That one's here at Coca-Cola Coliseum against the Wolves. They'll face off at 7 on Sportsnet 360. And some WNBA, the Tempo going head-to-head against the Fever and Caitlin Clark for the first time ever. It'll tip off on the road at 7. Sports at 15 and 45 past every hour or anytime at sportsnet.ca.
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0: An update now in the case of accused health insurance CEO killer Luigi Mangione.
10: A hearing in Luigi Mangione's state murder case in the killing of United Healthcare CEO Brian Thompson was postponed until Wednesday after prosecutors said they failed to inform his jailers that he was needed in court. Judge Gregory Caro had scheduled a hearing for Tuesday but adjourned it after the assistant district attorney told him prosecutors had failed to send required paperwork. Caro had been expected to rule on an unspecified matter after holding a secret hearing 2 weeks ago. He said he sealed the virtual proceeding at the request of the defense. He's pled not guilty to murder charges in both cases. Julie Walker, New York.
0: And we're learning of a foiled plot to attack the UFC matches over the weekend on the White House lawn. The alleged plot involved using drones equipped with explosives at the G7 summit in France. U.S. President Donald Trump was asked about the plot during a bilateral meeting with the head of the United Arab Emirates.
11: I haven't heard about it, no, but I watched the attack that I watched were the fighters. And he saw it too, by the way. He was sitting back home in his beautiful palace and he was watching it. And they were as good a fights as I've ever seen, right?
0: The FBI says multiple people are in custody. Coming up, traffic and weather together on the ones. 680 News Time, 120.
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0: 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Traffic and weather together on the ones. How's the afternoon drive, Brendan Lang?
14: Well, Dylan, it's looking okay right now. 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So eastbound on the 401, a problem has cleared east of Keele in the Express. Still looking at a delay right now, a pretty heavy one from the 410 to east of Dixie in the Collectors, and then from the 427 to the 400 in the Express and east of Keele in the Collectors. Also slow from Bayview to the DVP, alternately Express and Collectors. Maintenance is cleared on the westbound 401 ramp to Westney, but still it's slow from the 412 to approaching Salem and then approaching Yonge to Avenue in the Collectors. Also seems like there was a brief issue west of the 427 in the Express, but that is cleared. Still looking at a slowdown from the 400 Express Collectors to west of the 427. If you're headed southbound 404 DVP, delays from south of Finch to south of Lawrence. Westbound Gardner slow from approaching Spadina to approaching Jamison. And then westbound QEW from the 427 to Dixie, Ford Drive to Trafalgar, and from Appleby to Brant. Northbound on the 427 had some maintenance at Dundas and the transfer to the Collectors. This has cleared up as well. Traveling eastbound on the Gardner, delays from Parkside to east of Jamison, and northbound on the DVP slow from Don Mills to York Mills. There is still maintenance on the northbound 400 on the ramp to Essa. The left lane is blocked because of it. And northbound Old Weston is still closed from Rockwell to Turnberry. This is north of St. Claire, and it's because of a crash investigation. 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And now with the forecast, here's meteorologist Jesse Uppel.
15: Watching radar this afternoon. Right now, isolated showers and thunderstorms popping up towards our west that will slowly track into parts of the GTA at times this afternoon. Right now, it's a gusty southwest wind and a humidex of 26 at Toronto Pearson. We already hit our guaranteed high right around seasonal at 24 degrees, and we're down to 15 through the overnight. overnight. Scattered showers tonight, and then through the day tomorrow, there's that chance, so have the umbrella handy. 21 for the high, and more widespread rain expected on Wednesday night. Thursday, it's windy, but things are clearing out for the afternoon, a high of 23. Right now, Pearson, it's 24 degrees. Tonight's low is 15.
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0: 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It's another loaded day at the World Cup with four games on the agenda, including the top two teams from the last World Cup. 680's Vrijesh Dave reports.
6: France and Senegal will start the party at 3 o'clock this afternoon as the group stage gets into action for groups I and J now. The French coming in as a tournament favorite after finishing as runners-up last time around. Kylian Mbappe and company will go from New Jersey at 3. Then at 6, it's going to be Norway versus Iraq from Boston. Later at 9, the fireworks begin in Kansas City as Argentina starts their run for back-to-back titles against Algeria. Lionel Messi set to record his 200th cap in that one as well. Then at night, it's a midnight kickoff between Austria and Jordan. That's in San Francisco. As for Team Canada, the group's in Vancouver training again today ahead of their battle with Qatar on Thursday. Captain Alphonso Davies still in return to play protocol from that hamstring injury. Should hear from the squad around 3 this afternoon. I'm Vrijesh Dave.
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0: 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That means it's time for the Dynamic Market Minute with Chris McCusker.
21: Well, Dylan, the price for oil today closed to a fresh three-month low. It's actually lower for a fourth day. It's down $4.68 now to $76.08. It's on track for its longest run of declines this year. On word, the U.S. and Iran do have a peace deal, and the Strait of Hormuz is set to reopen. Now, the thing is, the text of the Memorandum of Understanding has still not been released. And there is a degree of uncertainty about how all of this is going to play out. And some of it is even coming from inside the Trump administration. Secretary of State Marco Rubio, Defense Secretary Pete Hegseth, and CIA Director John Ratcliffe have expressed concerns about the arrangement. Markets are mixed today. Back-to-back records on the Dow. It's higher by 478 points. The S&P is down 19. And the NASDAQ down 159. Now on the TSX, it hit a fresh record for a second straight day. It's up by 122 points, 35,397. It's higher by about a third of a percent. So the Dow is still the best performer today. It's up by 0.9%. Gold futures not doing much of anything right now. Higher, but just by $3 to $4,354. I've been keeping an eye on shares in Group Dynamite. This stock is actually on track for its worst day ever after the retailer reported earnings. So right now, the stock is down 33%. First quarter comparable sales did miss the consensus estimate, and then revenue came in better than expected. It was higher by 37% year over year. The Canadian dollar right now unchanged, 71.48 cents U.S., and that's coming ahead of an interest rate announcement in the U.S. tomorrow. Now, no change is expected, but as it stands right now, markets pricing in a slight chance for an interest rate hike at about 5%. We also have time to check on crypto. So Bitcoin right now is down 1.1% to 65,703. Ethereum is down 1.9% to 1,780. And then Litecoin also moving lower right now. It's down 1.1% to 4,510. At the Business Center, I'm Chris McCusker.
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1: Good afternoon. This is Tuesday, June 16th. I'm Sarah Parrott.
0: And I'm Dylan McGuire. Here's what's making news this hour.
24: Toronto's police chief says a shooting for hire ring has been uncovered.
25: And in order to get paid, they're required to film their attacks.
24: How the shooters were hired via messaging apps and the mystery of who's behind it.
26: In the latest chapter of the expansion of Billy Bishop Airport...
27: Why are they trying to hide it? I don't understand.
26: Mayor Chow is now accusing the Toronto Port Authority of keeping the plans secret. The latest coming up from City Hall.
28: Some changes are coming to FIFA Fan Fest to try to improve the experience, including more ticket scanners and improved waste collection. We have the details straight ahead.
29: Rogers Stadium, only a temporary venue, the city is now asking for your input as it plans out a new neighborhood in the Downsview area near Keel and Shepherd.
6: Lots more coming up the World Cup today, including the openers for France and Argentina. Joe Wall's time is done with the Maple Leafs, and we've got more from the Jays and Red Sox. Sports at 45.
21: Back-to-back record highs on the Dow. It's up by almost 500 points and a mixed day on Wall Street. And another record on the TSX, even as oil drops again. Business at 56.
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1: 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Traffic and weather together are the ones. Here's Brendan Lang.
14: This report is brought to you by Woodbine Racetrack. So a couple new issues on the 401. We'll start on the eastbound side of that 401. Approaching Dixon, the left lane is partially blocked because of a stalled tractor trailer. So just keep an eye on that. Seeing delays right now from Dixie to Keel, alternately Express and Collectors, and from Bayview to the DVP, alternately Express and Collectors. Problem on the westbound 401 at James Snow. The right lane is taken out because of a stalled truck. Your tow truck is on scene. MTO there too. First, seeing delays on the westbound 401 from the 412 to approaching Salem, then approaching Yonge to Avenue in the Collectors, and from the 400 Express Collectors to Dixon. Heading eastbound on the QEW, slow from 3rd Line to Dorval on and off, and then from approaching here Ontario to Dixie, and on the northbound Don Valley Parkway, heavy delays from Don Mills to York Mills. Southbound on the 404 DVP from Finch to south of Lawrence. Delays on the westbound Gardner from west of Jarvis to approaching Jameson as well. And then traveling on Highway 6 in both directions in the Puss Lynch area. All lanes are closed from Leslie Road to Calfast. This is south of the 401, and it's all because of a collision investigation. Northbound Old Weston was closed from Brockwell to Turnberry. That's north of St. Clair. This problem has now cleared up. It's not just any horse race. It's the King's Plate. Fashion, food, music, and the thunder of the track. August 15th, Woodbine Racetrack. Tickets from $35 at kingsplate.com. With the forecast, here's meteorologist Jesse Uvel.
4: Slightly right now feels like 26 at Toronto Pearson. We have partly cloudy skies, but we're also watching for that risk of some pop-up showers and thunderstorms. Right now, that activity is ongoing well to our west, so we're keeping a close eye on that. Southwest winds are quite gusty, and that will continue through this afternoon. 24 degrees right now. We're dropping down to 15 through the overnight. Showers possible, and then once again tomorrow, have the umbrella handy. Some pop-up showers and storms are possible with a high of 21. Right now, Pearson, it's 24 degrees. Tonight's low is 15.
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1: Toronto's police chief says the force has linked multiple shootings to a criminal network that hires young people through encrypted messaging apps. And those incidents include a shooting outside the U.S. consulate, which led to the death of an 18-year Toronto police veteran during a raid looking for suspects in connection to the attack.
0: 680's Richard Southern joins us with all the details. Richard.
24: Boy, like something out of Hollywood, isn't it? But it is all too troublingly real, Dylan. Investigators, yes, say they've linked multiple shootings in the city, including one at the U.S. consulate in March, to a gun-for-hire network that they say may also have targeted synagogues and Jewish schools. Toronto Police Chief Myron Demkew says young shooters were hired online.
7: Through encrypted messaging apps, young people are hired to carry out attacks against various targets. And in order to get paid, they're required to film their attacks. Who is paying for this? This is what we are trying to determine, including by working with our RCMP and FBI colleagues.
24: Yes, still a mystery as to who's doing the hiring. Who wants to see these shootings? Police don't know. They have made several arrests, though, in connection with this investigation, including the suspect who police say shot and killed a veteran police officer last week.
7: The suspect in Constable Pinizzato's death is in the hospital right now in police custody and will be charged with first-degree murder.
24: And police are looking for another young individual.
7: There's an outstanding suspect, Zara Jabi. We are doing everything we can to find and arrest him.
24: Police say he's believed to be armed and dangerous. Reporting live, Richard Southern, 680 News Radio.
1: Meantime, the Toronto constable killed last week, Mark Pinizzato, will be laid to rest at the Toronto Congress Center next week. The private service is taking place Wednesday, June 24th at 1 in the afternoon. Members of the public are invited to observe the funeral procession as it travels from the Kane Jarrett Funeral Home in Thornhill to the service in Etobicoke.
0: 680 News Time, 1:35. Mayor Olivia Chow believes the Toronto Port Authority is being cagey when it comes to the plan to overhaul Billy Bishop Airport, which includes expanding the runway. 680's Moman Qureshi is at City Hall and joins us live with more details. Moman.
8: Dylan, she's been calling for the Toronto Port Authority to release the plans on the planned expansion of Billy Bishop Airport for weeks, and now the mayor is just outright saying that they're keeping it a secret on purpose.
27: Where is it? Why are they trying to hide it? I don't understand.
8: In fact, she says the Port Authority asked her to sign a non-disclosure agreement when it comes to the future Billy Bishop Airport, and she said no.
27: Toronto Port Authority is a public agency. Why are they asking the mayor of the city of Toronto to sign some kind of non-disclosure? If it is confidential, I'll keep it confidential. Do they not trust me?
8: And she's not the only one who is skeptical. Councillor Paula Fletcher says if you know the Port Authority's history, they have a history of keeping secrets.
9: And to have secret plans between the Port Authority, federal government, and the Premier. Very unsettling, not just for me, but for everybody in Toronto.
8: Reporting live at City Hall, I'm Omen Qureshi.
1: It is day six of the FIFA World Cup in Toronto, and the mayor has announced the city is making some tweaks to Fan Fest down at Fort York. Here's 680's Phil Martino.
10: From the food and live entertainment to the match broadcasts, thousands have already experienced FIFA Fan Fest in Toronto, but the mayor wants to make some changes to improve the event for the next fans who attend. Olivia Chow says they include more ticket scanners.
27: Improve waste collection and continue daily water testing to keep our water trailers running.
10: A lot of fans are getting to FanFest and the games via public transit. The TTC's Stuart Green says transit worked well during Toronto's first World Cup match.
11: a work in progress. So far, so good.
28: But Green says some changes are being made as some foreign visitors were not able to identify TTC logos as transit stops. They're making better signage with streetcars, subways, and buses on them so people can identify them as transit locations. I'm Phil Martino.
0: 680 News Time 137. The country's public broadcaster will no longer carry NHL games. Sportsnet and the CBC announced today that the CBC is moving forward with a new sports programming strategy. The decision means Hockey Night in Canada will no longer be available on the CBC. Rogers is the parent company of both Sportsnet and this radio station.
1: Well, the City of Toronto is in the process of studying how the Downsview area can be transformed from a temporary music venue to livable neighborhood. And as 680's Kyle Hawking tells us, that includes planning for new roads.
29: It's called the Downsview Neighborhood Streets Environmental Assessment, and it's happening now. The city's studying plans to add four new major streets to the neighborhood, bounded by Wilson north to Shepherd and from Keel east to Wilson Heights. Right now, plans include extending Dufferin and Billy Bishop Way north from Wilson to Shepherd, plus two new east-west links, extending Downsview Park Boulevard from Duncan Road to Allen Road, and a new street called Northern Street, which would run between Keel and Shepherd. You can sign up for a virtual public meeting on June 22nd and also give your thoughts via survey by July 8th on the city's website. Downsview Airport closed in early 2024, and the current Rogers Stadium venue is only planned to exist temporarily on the site until 2029. With a 9-year drive, I'm Kyle Hawking.
1: Coming up in about 30 seconds, we'll find out where the price of gas is going.
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14: This report is brought to you by Deluxe. So a couple problems westbound 401, first west of Yonge and the Collectors. The right lane's blocked because of a stalled vehicle. MTO is there. And then at James Snow, the right lane shut down here because of a stalled car as well. First, we're seeing delays from the 412 to approaching Salem, then the DVP to Avenue, alternately Express and Collectors, and from approaching the 400 Express Collectors to Dixon. Eastbound on the 401 approaching Dixon, the left lane partially blocked here because of a stalled tractor trailer. It's slow from Dixie to Keel, alternately Express and Collectors, and from Bayview to the DVP, alternately Express and Collectors. Southbound on the 400, slow from south of Shepherd to the 401. Southbound 404 DVP delays from Finch to south of Lawrence. Westbound on the Gardner, it's slow from west of Jarvis to approaching Jamison. Westbound on the QEW from the 427 to Dixie, Ford Drive to Trafalgar and Burl Oak to Brant. Eastbound on the QEW, first, it's slow on and off from 3rd Line to Dorval and approaching here Ontario to Dixie. Heading eastbound on the 403, now seeing a delay just through Dundas. And as you're heading northbound on the Don Valley Parkway, delays from Don Mills to York Mills. And at the intersection of Eglinton and Kennedy, the traffic light here stuck on red, according to a traffic spotter. So just be aware of that and treat that as an always stop. 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Offer ends July 6th. With the forecast, here's meteorologist Jesse Uppel.
4: Watching radar closely this afternoon, seeing some isolated showers and thunderstorms pushing into parts of the GTA from our west. We also have this very gusty southwest wind up to 40 or 50 kilometers per hour. It's pumping in some milder air, also a little bit humid. 26 is what it feels like at Toronto Pearson. And it's going to be unsettled at times right through this evening. Even overnight, there's that risk of showers, 15 for the low. And tomorrow, there's that chance of some returning wet weather, 21 for the high. Widespread rain expected Wednesday night. And we're quite windy for Thursday, a high of 23. Right now, Pearson, it's 24 degrees. Tonight's low is 15.
1: 680 News Time, 1:43. Pop star Bonnie Tyler is no longer in a coma, but remains very unwell after being hospitalized in Portugal last month. In an update on the singer's official website, doctors say they remain confident Tyler will make a good recovery, but it's going to take time. The 75-year-old Grammy nominee was hospitalized for emergency intestinal surgery last month before being placed in a medically induced coma. Her shows have been canceled or postponed through August.

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2: Sun and cloud in downtown Toronto, 22 degrees. Good afternoon. I'm Sarah Parrott. Here are the top stories this hour. Toronto's police chief has revealed more about a gun-for-hire network responsible for shootings at various targets across the GTA, including the U.S. consulate shooting in March that resulted in the death of an officer last week during a raid. Investigators say young suspects would be contacted through encrypted messaging apps, including WhatsApp and Signal, and be given money to carry out the shootings. Meantime, the funeral for that officer killed in last week's raid connected to this investigation is scheduled for next week in Etobicoke. And the private service for 43-year-old Constable Mark Pinizzotto will be held on Wednesday, June 24th at 1 in the afternoon at the Toronto Congress Centre. It's time for sports from Sportsnet 590 The Fan. Here's Vrajesh Dave.
3: Okay, Sarah, lots more group stage action at the World Cup today as some tournament favorites begin in Kansas City and New Jersey. France and Senegal just over an hour away from kickoff. Kylian Mbappe and company hungry for revenge after finishing second in Qatar 4 years ago. They've got a loaded roster. They'll kick off at 3. Then after, it's Erling Haaland in Norway taking on Iraq. That's at 6 over in Boston. Then at 9, cue the fireworks in Kansas City. Reigning champs Argentina start off their tournament against Algeria, with Lionel Messi getting ready for his 200th cap. And the late game from midnight has got Austria versus Jordan. In terms of Team Canada, the squad's holding another training session this afternoon in Vancouver as they get ready to take on Qatar later this week. That's on Thursday. Still looking for that first ever World Cup win. We should hear from the group around 3 o'clock this afternoon. Well, the Maple Leafs summer of changes continues. The team trading goalie Joe Wall and defenseman Simon Benoit to the Flyers today. That's in exchange for goalie Samuel Ersson and blue liner Emile Andre, as well as a third round pick in this month's entry draft. The Leafs, of course, holding on to that first overall selection as well after the lottery. And GM John Chyka also providing an update on the head coaching search, saying they're now in the final stages. The draft is exactly 10 days away on June 26th. Meanwhile, after acquiring John Tortorella in late March and leading the Golden Knights all the way to the Cup final, the bench boss will not be back with Vegas next season. Team leadership in Sin City thanking Tortorella in a statement this afternoon for his work. Meanwhile, the Blue Jays starting off their work week a day late against the Red Sox after a tough weekend against the Yankees. Toronto, though, much better than Boston right now in the division. 3.5 games up on them. Hoping to make some inroads again for a wild card spot. It's Dylan Cease who has the ball at Fenway. They'll go at 6:30 on Sportsnet. Locally, the Marlies are in action over at Coca-Cola Coliseum today. They've got game 3 of the Calder Cup Finals against Chicago, going in with a 2-0 advantage on the Wolves. Face-offs at 7 on Sportsnet 360. And the Toronto Tempo have a major showdown on the road in Indiana tonight as they take on the Fever and Caitlin Clark for the first time in franchise history. They'll tip off at 7. Sports at 15 and 45 past every hour, anytime at sportsnet.ca.
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2: The Carney government's bail and sentencing reforms have become law. The feds say these reforms make bail laws stricter and sentencing laws tougher for repeat and violent offenders. According to Justice Minister Sean Fraser, provincial governments were some of the first to demand the federal government make these changes.
9: They know that there's going to be an obligation on provincial governments to run provincial systems, but they're still asking us to make these changes because they believe it's going to promote public safety. There may be a cost, but there's a unique appreciation which each and every one of my counterparts, that cost is well worth it.
2: Bill C-14 creates new rules in certain bail cases, meaning the accused must show why they should be released. It also requires consecutive sentences for violent auto theft, break and enter, extortion, and arson convictions. And Toronto police are asking for your help locating a missing elderly man with dementia. Edmundo Flores was last seen yesterday near his home in the McCowan and Ellesmere area. He's 78 years old, doesn't speak English, and doesn't have a phone. He is known to take the TTC and recently moved from the Victoria Park and York Mills area. Edmundo is Filipino, described as 5'9", 150 pounds, with brown eyes and short gray hair. He was last seen wearing a green hoodie, green cargo pants, and a baseball cap. Anyone who has information on his whereabouts is asked to contact Toronto Police. Coming up in 60 seconds, traffic and weather.
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2: It's time for Rogers Xfinity Internet traffic and weather. 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Here's Brendan Lang.
12: This report is brought to you by the Distillery District. So eastbound on the 409. Now an issue here. Thank you to the traffic spotter that called this in. On the ramp to the eastbound 401, left lane blocked because of a stalled vehicle. As you get onto the eastbound 401, approaching Dixon, the left lane is partially blocked with a stalled tractor trailer and delays from approaching the 427 to Keel, alternately express and collectors, and from Bayview to the DVP, alternately express and collectors. Southbound 404 DVP slow from Finch to south of Lawrence. Westbound Gardner delays from approaching Spadina to approaching Jamison. Westbound QEW slow from the 427 to Dixie. Ford Drive to Trafalgar and Burl Oak to Brant. New problem now on the Niagara bound QEW. The southbound Centennial Parkway ramp to that highway has the right lane blocked with a stalled tractor trailer. If you're headed northbound on the Don Valley Parkway, delays from approaching Don Mills to York Mills. Then westbound on the 401 west of Young and the collectors, the right lane is blocked here with a stalled car. At James Snow, the right lane also taken up because of a stalled vehicle. Delays from the 412 to approaching Salem in the Durham region, then from Leslie to Bayview in the express, and from west of Young, to west of Young, in the collectors. Also from approaching the 400 express collectors to Dixon. Then some maintenance on the northbound 400. The ramp to Essa has the left lane blocked, and Highway 6 remains shut down in both directions from Leslie Road to Calfast. This is south of the 401 for a crash investigation. 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With the forecast, here is meteorologist Jesse Uppel.
13: Watching radar right now, we have some stronger isolated thunderstorms west of the GTA. There is going to be that threat of some wet weather, though, through this afternoon in parts of the Golden Horseshoe, so heads up for that. 23 for the guaranteed high. We have a bit of humidity and a strong southwest wind. Increasing clouds tonight with the chance of wet weather, 15 for the low, and tomorrow, once again, have the umbrella handy. Showers and isolated storms possible. A high of 21 degrees, and we're windy and somewhat unsettled for Thursday morning before things clear out to a high of 23. Right now, Pearson, it's 24 degrees. Tonight's low is 15.
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2: Mike Myers, Eddie Murphy, and Cameron Diaz are returning as the voices of Shrek, Donkey, and Fiona. The new movie will also see Zendaya and SNL comedian Marcello Hernandez join the cast, voicing Shrek and Fiona's children. Shrek 5 marks the first new movie in the franchise in 17 years. Coming up in business news in 60 seconds, records on both sides of the border again today. 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
2: It's time for the Dynamic Market Minute. Here's Chris McCusker.
27: Well, Sarah, just in the last couple of minutes, Canada-U.S. Trade Minister Dominic LeBlanc said he had a long, constructive meeting with his U.S. counterpart on trade. He also tells reporters at the G7 that they will meet again next week. Now, the current trade deal, which is known as CUSMA, is up for renewal on July the 1st. The Canadian dollar right now down by 271.46 cents U.S. Now, shares in Shopify right now higher by 0.7% on Bay Street after shareholders voted against the company creating an artificial intelligence policy. The idea was shot down at the e-commerce company's annual general meeting. We did not get exact numbers. Some have expressed concern that generative AI systems may negatively impact human rights, while agentic AI can cause misinformation, manipulation, and erroneous automated transactions. A record high on Bay Street for a second straight day. Right now it's up by 135 points, 35,409. That's even with oil close to a fresh three-month low. Right now, it's down $5.08 to $75.67. It's in the red for a fourth straight day. Onward, that peace deal between the U.S. and Iran is set to be signed on Friday, although some are skeptical because the text has still not been released. Gold futures right now higher just by $6 to $4,358. Now on Wall Street, a fresh record on the Dow ahead of an interest rate announcement in the U.S. tomorrow. No change expected. The Dow right now is higher by 434 points. The S&P going the other way, it's down 24, and the NASDAQ down 147. And then crypto, by and large, in the red today. Bitcoin is down 0.9% now, 65,868. At the Business Center, I'm Chris McCusker.
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8: Good afternoon. It's Tuesday, June 16th. I'm Dylan McGuire.
2: And I'm Sarah Parrott. Here's what's making news this hour.
6: Police say young people are being recruited to carry out shootings across the GTA.
7: They're required to film their attacks.
6: Who's behind it is a mystery. The motive, though,
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9: World Cup fever meets cultural pride in the downtown core, where crowds of fans are taking in a match and spotlighting African communities in this city.
24: The mayor is now outright accusing the Toronto Port Authority of keeping the expansion plans for Billy Bishop Airport a secret.
28: Why are they trying to hide it?
24: More from a frustrated Mayor Chow coming up from City Hall.
8: And the famous Hockey Night in Canada will no longer air on CBC, according to a joint statement released today.
29: Match day 6 of the FIFA World Cup gets going in an hour. The Leafs and Flyers swing a deal, and it's game night for the Marlies, the Jays, and the Tempo. Sports at 15.
30: The TSX hits a record for a second day, even as oil drops by more than $5. And the Dow hits a record for a second day. It's up by more than 400 points. Business at 26.
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8: With Rogers Xfinity Internet traffic and weather together on the ones, here's Brendan Lang.
12: This report is brought to you by L.L. Bean, so some problems have cleared up on the 401. First going westbound west of Yonge and the Collectors, this problem has cleared. And at James Snow, also we're dealing with an issue, but that's no longer the case. This problem clearing up as well. Still seeing volume delays in the Durham region from the 412 to approaching Salem, then from the 404 to Bayview Express and west of Yonge and the Collectors, and approaching the 400 Express Collectors to Dixon. Eastbound on the 401, approaching Dixon, this problem has cleared as well. So that's no longer affecting your drive, but seeing delays from approaching the 427 to Keele, alternately Express and Collectors. Also on the eastbound 409, it's worth mentioning on the ramp to the eastbound 401, left lane is blocked here because of a stalled vehicle. Westbound on the Gardner, it's slow from approaching Spadina to approaching Jameson. Then westbound QEW delays from the 427 to Dixie, Ford Drive to Trafalgar, and from Burl Oak to Brant. Also, the southbound Centennial Parkway ramp to the Niagara-bound QEW has the right lane blocked because of a stalled tractor trailer. And starting to see delays on the northbound 410 in Brampton from Williams Parkway to Beauverde. And then on city streets at the intersection of Eglinton and Kennedy, east and westbound lights are stuck on red, and the north and southbound lights are stuck on green, so traffic not being able to get through, so just to be extra cautious as you do make your way to the area. The city does know about it, and they're on their way to repair this, but as of right now, just, I would say, avoid the area as you are traveling here this afternoon. Make Dad's Day. Get 15% off all men's shirts at L.L. Bean. Give them quality that lasts. Offer ends June 21st. With the forecast, here's meteorologist Jesse Upel.
13: Well, we have a line of some stronger thunderstorms out towards our west. They are tracking towards the GTA. I'd say within the next 20 or 30 minutes, we're going to be back into the wet weather here in the Golden Horseshoe. Some isolated storms popping up ahead of this main line, but the main threats are going to be very strong winds and some local heavy downpours. Once this passes through, though, we should stay dry through this evening and then another chance of wet weather overnight. Until then, we have this gusty southwest wind, a little bit mild. 26 is what it feels like at Toronto Pearson, and we're dipping down to 15 through the overnight. Tomorrow, have the umbrella handy. We have another chance of scattered showers and thunderstorms with a high of 21. Right now, Pearson, it's 24 degrees. Tonight's low is 15.
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8: Gun for Hire Networks hiring young people to carry out shootings through encrypted messaging operating in the GTA. This was the shocking news given to us by Toronto Police this morning, who linked the multi-layered network to multiple recent shootings across the GTA.
27: 680's Richard Southern has been keeping up with this story for us and joins us live with more. Richard.
10: A wild one, Sarah. A mystery actor has been hiring young people across the GTA to carry out shootings, say police. They've linked multiple shootings, including the one at the U.S. consulate in March, to what they call a multi-layer gun-for-hire network that may have also targeted synagogues and Jewish schools here in the Greater Toronto area. Toronto Police Chief Myron Demkew says the young shooters were hired via messaging apps like WhatsApp and Signal.
7: And in order to get paid, they're required to film their attacks. Who's paying for this? This is what we are trying to determine, including by working with our RCMP and FBI colleagues.
10: While the chief says he doesn't know who's behind it, the motivation does appear to be clear.
7: It is clear that some of the people hiring these criminals want to create a sense of fear in our communities, including in the Jewish community.
10: Now, police say they have made a number of arrests in connection with this, a number of the shooters who were hired, including the suspect who's now under arrest in hospital, accused of murdering that veteran Toronto police officer last week.
7: The suspect in Constable Pinizzato's death is in the hospital right now in police custody and will be charged with first-degree murder.
10: He says two weapons were recovered in that apartment where that raid was taking place last week, and those weapons have been tied to at least 28 shootings across the GTA. Reporting live, Richard Southern, 680 News Radio.
8: And Toronto Police have released some details for the funeral of the officer killed during a raid last week. Constable Mark Pinizzato will be laid to rest on Wednesday, June 24th at 1 in the afternoon at the Toronto Congress Center in Etobicoke. Police say members of the public are welcome to observe the funeral procession as it travels from the Kane Jarrett Funeral Home in Thornhill to the center, but the funeral is not open to the public.
27: 680 News Time, 2:06. FIFA meets a celebration of Toronto's multicultural community this afternoon in Sankofa Square. Members of the city's Senegalese diaspora are meeting for a watch party as Senegal gets set to meet France in World Cup action. 680's Sophia Vavaroutsos is live at the party. How's it looking, Sophia?
11: Sarah, it is starting to fill in here. Day two of this Pan-African Festival is just getting started here at Sankofa Square. The timing is absolutely perfect ahead of this highly anticipated Senegal-France World Cup match. Senegal fans already starting to fill in the crowd in the heart of downtown, like this one.
16: I like the crowd, the atmosphere.
11: Cultures from across Africa are in the spotlight all day with local businesses out selling food and products. I can see some people digging into Jamaican patties. There's also a Nigerian food stall here. And there's a Senegalese dance class happening now. All of this ahead of game time. And then, of course, the match will be broadcast on a big screen for footy fans to take it in. The festival will continue tonight after the game, but nearby at Nathan Phillips Square, Algerian culture will be in the spotlight for a game broadcast there tonight. Reporting live at Sankofa Square, I'm Sophia Vavaroutsos.
8: 680 News Time, 2:07. Doug Ford's plan to expand Billy Bishop Airport is continuing to rub some people the wrong way, including the mayor. She's out today accusing the Toronto Port Authority of keeping secrets after they asked her to sign an NDA in order to view their plans. 680's Momin Qureshi is at City Hall with the details. Momin.
17: Dylan, the mayor has long been saying for weeks now that the Toronto Port Authority needs to pull out the plan and show it to people about what they will do with the expansion of Billy Bishop Airport. Thus far, those plans haven't come to light, and the mayor is now saying that the Port Authority is purposely keeping them secret.
18: People are just sick of the secrecy around this plan for the airport.
17: That's Deputy Mayor Asma Malik, who doubled down on what the mayor was saying this morning. The mayor says that the Port Authority had asked her to sign an NDA, and she said, no thanks.
19: Do they not trust me that if items are confidential that I would just turn around and pass it out to all the reporters? That's not who I am.
17: And on top of that, other councillors here, including Paula Fletcher, say

0: Unprecedented success of the Milano Cortina Olympic Games with a new Saturday night primetime show featuring Canadian athletes competing at home and at the biggest events around the world. And this, of course, will be airing in the lead up to the LA Olympic Games in 2028. Now, the CBC owns the Hockey Night in Canada brand, and Sportsnet will have more to say about NHL programming before the start of the next season in the fall. Sportsnet is owned by Rogers Communications, which also owns this radio station. I'm Chris McCusker.
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3: That means it's time for Rogers Xfinity Internet traffic and weather together on the ones with the one and only Brendan Lang.
10: This report is brought to you by Kotak Law. Westbound 401 approaching Keel in the Express very briefly had a issue here, but it is kind of backing up your drive right now, even though the issue has cleared from the 404 alternate the Express and Collectors to approaching Keel. Also seeing a delay from approaching the 400 Express Collectors to Dixon. Northbound on the 400 on the ramp to Essa, the left lane blocked with maintenance, and then southbound on the 400, delays from south of Shepherd to the 401. Eastbound on the 409, the ramp to the eastbound 401 has the left lane blocked here with a stalled vehicle. Onto the eastbound 401, delays right now from approaching the 427 to Keel, alternately Express and Collectors. Westbound QEW, delays from the 427 to Dixie, Ford Drive to Trafalgar and Burl Oak to Brant. On the Niagara-bound QEW, no access, or rather, on the southbound Centennial Parkway ramp to the Niagara-bound QEW, it's just the right lane that is blocked because of a stalled tractor trailer. You can still access the highway from southbound Centennial Parkway. Eastbound on the QEW right now, delays from 3rd Line to Dorval on and off and through Mississauga Road. And northbound on the DVP, it's slow from approaching Don Mills to York Mills. And then on city streets at the intersection of Eglinton and Kennedy, the lights going east and westbound are stuck on red, so it is causing a major backup in the area with traffic traveling on Kennedy still able to get through. So just avoid the area if at all possible. The city is on the way to repair this. Denied short or long-term disability benefits? 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With the forecast, here's Jesse Uppel.
11: Strong southwest winds right now, a humidex of 26 at Toronto Pearson. Right now, watching radar as well. We have a long line of showers and thunderstorms tracking in on the western edge of the GTA, mainly out across the escarpment region, but that is going to be closing into parts of the city in probably 20, 30 minutes. So just take cover and heads up for that. There is going to be some wet weather incoming, very strong winds, and local heavy downpours are going to be expected with that line. And then tonight, we have another chance of scattered showers. 15 for the low. Tomorrow, on and off showers and thunderstorms are possible. High of 21. Widespread rain expected Wednesday night. And then Thursday, drying out gradually throughout the afternoon. Quite windy with a high of 23. Right now at Pearson, it's 24 degrees. Tonight's low is 15.
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4: It's 22 degrees right now in Toronto. Feels a little bit warmer at 24 with the humidity and a partly cloudy sky. Good afternoon. I'm Dylan McGuire.
5: And I'm Sarah Parrott. Here are the top stories this hour.
4: In a press conference this morning, Toronto police say multiple shootings across the GTA are being linked back to several gun-for-hire networks hiring young people to carry out targeted shootings in the region. This includes the recent shooting that claimed the life of an ETF officer. It's a celebration of Pan-African culture today and tomorrow in Toronto. Right now, Sankofa Square is host to a watch party as Senegal is set to face France in the World Cup this afternoon at 3 tonight. That moves over to Nathan Phillips Square for an Algeria versus Argentina game at 9. Mayor Chow is accusing the Toronto Port Authority of some shifty behavior after they asked her to sign an NDA in order to view their Billy Bishop plans, which she refused. Any plans for the expansion championed by Premier Doug Ford have not yet been made public. And coming up after sports,
5: Mayor Olivia Chow says the city will be making targeted changes to improve the experience at FIFA Fan Fest. The TTC is also planning to make some additional adjustments during the World Cup in Toronto.
4: 680 News Time 2:15. That means it's time for sports. So from Sportsnet 590 The Fan, here's Rajesh Dave.
6: Dylan, it's Alex Ixero. Almost as good as Rajesh. He's way better than me, but that's okay. Yes, good afternoon. We're getting set for another four-pack of games of the World Cup in France and Senegal. We'll get the party started at the top of the hour from East Rutherford, New Jersey. At 6 o'clock in Boston, Norway takes on Iraq. It's Argentina-Algeria at 9 as the defending champs get their World Cup underway in Kansas City. Austria-Jordan will kick off at midnight in San Francisco. To hockey, the Maple Leafs have acquired defenseman Emil Andre, goaltender Sam Arison, and a 2026 third-rounder from Philly for Joseph Woll and Simon Benoit. Andre is an undersized puck-moving defenseman. Erson is coming off a rough year. Both players RFAs, although it sounds like Erson may not receive a qualifying offer, and the Leafs likely make this deal because of the emerging Artur Akhtiyamov with the Marlies. The Marlies host the Wolves this evening, leading the Calder Cup Finals 2-0. Game 3 will go at 7. Meantime, it's the end of an era. After appearing on the network for nearly 75 years, Hockey Night in Canada will no longer air on CBC. The agreement between Rogers Sportsnet and CBC ending at the conclusion of the Stanley Cup playoffs. Well, some news in Vegas. John Tortorella will not return as head coach of the Golden Knights. Blue Jays are out at Fenway Park for game one against the Boston Red Sox. Dylan Cease will take on Peyton Tolley. 6:45 on Sportsnet and Sportsnet 590 The Fan. And the Toronto Tempo are on the road to take on Caitlin Clark and the Indiana Fever this evening with tip-off at 7. Sports at 15 and 45 past every hour or anytime at sportsnet.ca.
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4: 680 News Time 2:18. FIFA Fan Fest at Fort York has been a hotspot for footy fans, but the mayor says the city wants to make some tweaks to improve the experience for anyone who attends. 680's Phil Martino with more on some of the changes that have been announced.
5: Toronto has showed up for the World Cup, according to Olivia Chow, but the mayor says the city would like to make some targeted improvements to FIFA Fan Fest, including more ticket scanners, better communication for people waiting in line, improved waste collection, and daily daily water testing to keep water trailers running.
9: Learn, adjust, improve. That's how your local government will continue to deliver.
5: Most soccer fans are using public transit to get around during the World Cup in Toronto. The TTC Stuart Green says it's been a work in progress and so far so good, but they will be making some adjustments.
10: There's some important learnings that we took away from the fan marches from Trinity Bellwoods right down to the stadium. We're talking about thousands of people walking down the street that our service is using as well. We need to adjust around that.
5: Extra signage will also be going up to help foreign visitors identify transit locations. I'm Phil Martino.
4: Premier Doug Ford says he doesn't believe the polls. During a news conference in Thunder Bay this morning, Ford was asked about a new Angus Reid poll that puts his personal approval rating at just 21%.
11: I love this Angus Reid. They put this fake poll out. They poll the NDP and Liberal caucus. Our polling, along with other polling companies, show, since you brought it up, I don't like boasting and bragging. The election was held today. We're at 41%. We'd win a massive majority once again.
4: The Angus Reid poll has Ford as the least popular premier among his constituents in the country, behind David Eby in BC. Coming up, traffic and weather together on the ones. 680 News Time 220.
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2: This report is brought to you by Don Valley North Toyota. So eastbound on the 409 on the ramp to the eastbound 401. Left lane was blocked here because of a stalled car. That has now cleared away. On the eastbound 401, delays right now from east of Dixie to Keel, alternately Express and Collectors. Westbound 401, just volume delays right now from the 412 to approaching Salem, then Victoria Park to Keel, alternately Express and Collectors, and from east of the 400 Express Collectors to Dixon. Southbound on the 404 DVP, it's still slow from Finch to south of Lawrence. Westbound on the Gardner, delays from west of Jarvis to approaching Jameson, and then approaching Park Lawn. The right lane is partially blocked because of a stalled vehicle. On the westbound QEW, slow from the 427 to Dixie, Ford Drive to Trafalgar and Bronte to Brant. The southbound Centennial Parkway ramp to the Niagara bound QEW has fully reopened. The right lane was blocked there, but that's no longer the case. And now past Fruitland, you're going to find the right lane blocked here because of a stalled vehicle. Minor delay as you pass through. Eastbound on the QEW from 3rd Line to Dorval, on and off delays, and then from Mississauga Road to east of Dixie, it's slow. Northbound on the DVP, delays now from north of Girard to Bayview Bloor, and then approaching Don Mills to York Mills. And on city streets at the intersection of Eglinton and Kennedy, it looked like those lights were stuck on red going east and westbound on Eglinton. I believe this has been repaired as the delays look a whole lot better in the area. Boasting some of the best brand loyalty in Canada. Not that Don Valley North Toyota likes to boast. 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With the forecast, here is meteorologist Jesse Uppel.
3: Well, we're tracking this long line of showers and thunderstorms. They have the potential of being quite strong with very strong winds and local heavy downpours at times. So within the next hour or so, this will enter parts of the GTA. Right now, it's still north and west of areas like Vaughan and Brampton. So just heads up, we are expecting active weather to roll in over the next couple of hours, and we'll have that chance once again overnight once that clears out. 15 for the low. And once again, we have that gusty southwest wind continuing throughout the day. Tonight it becomes light, and then tomorrow a high of 21 with a chance of some on and off showers and storms. Thursday we're quite windy with once again the chance of some early morning showers, but we should stay dry for Thursday afternoon, climbing to a high of 23, and mostly dry conditions for Friday, high also near seasonal. Right now Pearson, it's 24 degrees. Tonight's low is 15.
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1: 680 News Time 224. The Leafs have made their first major move of the offseason today under new GM John Chayka. 680's Rajesh Dave reports on the goalie swap with the Flyers and how all the pieces fit in.
8: Goalie Joe Wall and defenseman Simon Benoit are done here in Toronto, now on their way to the Flyers as Chayka and team leadership begin to tinker before the draft coming up in 10 days. Coming this way are goalie Samuel Erson, blue liner Emil Andre, and a third round pick. Erson's coming off the worst year of his 4-year career so far, where he backed up Dan Vladar. He posted a 14-11-5 record with a 3.12 goals against. Andre, meanwhile, had 2 goals and 11 assists through 61 games for Philly this season, all career bests. On the outbound flight, though, Wall is leaving after a decent season where he went 15-16-7 after missing some time for personal reasons. Benoit, meanwhile, departing after his worst season yet, finishing dead last among Leafs blue liners in plus-minus and only posting 6 assists. The Leafs still hold the first overall pick in the June 26th draft. I'm Vrajesh Dave.
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1: 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That means it's time for the Dynamic Market Minute. Here's Chris McCusker.
13: Well, Dylan, another record high on Bay Street today. It's up by 150 points, 35,426. It's on track to close at a record for a second straight day. I have been keeping an eye on shares in t-shirt maker Gildan Activewear. Stock is down about 19%. And believe it or not, that is a little off the low for the day. Short seller Jehoshaphat Research published a negative report accusing the Canadian company of inflating revenue. The firm says it interviewed former employees and customers. Gildan Activewear responded by reaffirming its guidance. Gold futures higher by $9 to $4,361, while the price for oil lower for a fourth day. It's down $4.96, $75.79 a barrel. That is close to a fresh three-month low. Now, Bloomberg is reporting that Iran will receive broad financial incentives as part of its deal with the U.S., and that includes the right to sell oil immediately. It would also allow Iran to tap into a $300 billion development fund, although nothing official on the deal has been released as of yet. The Canadian dollar right now is down to 171.46 cents U.S. Now, on Wall Street, a fresh record for the Dow again today ahead of that interest rate announcement tomorrow. We're not expecting any change. It will be the first meeting, though, with Kevin Warsh as the chair. There might be some indication on what is coming. So ahead of that, the Dow is higher by 431 points, the S&P down 21, and the NASDAQ down 141. Shares in SpaceX now looking to go 3 for 3. That stock up by 11.3%. Shares have surged by about 50% since the debut on Friday. The company briefly became the fourth most valuable publicly traded company, just ahead of Microsoft, and it could surpass Amazon. I'm Chris McCusker.
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17: It's Tuesday, the 16th of June. Good afternoon. For Alex Bloomfield, I'm John Leatherby.
18: And I'm Laura Carney. Here's what's making news this hour.
19: Toronto police say they've uncovered a criminal for hire network.
20: Young people are hired to carry out attacks against various targets.
19: How it included a shooting at the U.S. consulate and the mystery about who's behind it.
0: Come for the soccer game, stay for the community.
21: It's so important to watch with your, you know, with your people.
0: A Pan-African festival is drawing in crowds from around the world at Sankofa Square.
22: Mayor Chow is accusing the Toronto Port Authority of keeping the plans for the expansion of Billy Bishop Airport a secret.
23: I don't understand what the Toronto Port Authority have to hide.
22: I'll have the latest from the Island Airport saga.
24: So far, so good for the city's first ever FIFA Fan Fest. But the mayor says they are making some changes to improve the experience for all those who attend.
25: France and Senegal will soon begin match day 6 of the FIFA World Cup. The Maple Leafs made a significant trade, and it's a busy evening in the Toronto sports scene. Sports at 45.
18: Back-to-back record highs on Bay Street. It's up by more than 100 points, while the Dow also hit a fresh record today. It's up by more than 400. Business at 56.
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17: It's time for Rogers Xfinity Internet traffic and weather together on the ones. Good afternoon. Brendan Lang.
2: Good afternoon, John. Good afternoon, Laura. 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Volume delays right now southbound 404 DVP from Finch to south of Lawrence. On the westbound, Gardner slow from west of Jarvis to approaching Jamison and then approaching Park Lawn. Had a problem off onto the shoulder, but this has cleared. Westbound QEW delays from the 427 to Dixie, approaching Ford Drive to Trafalgar and third line to Brant. On the Niagara bound, QEW just past Fruitland. A problem has cleared there as well. Eastbound QEW slow from third line to Dorval on and off, and then from approaching Mississauga Road to east of Dixie. Northbound DVP delays from north of Girard to Bayview Bloor, and then approaching Don Mills to York Mills. Westbound 401 from the 412 to approaching Salem. Warden alternately express and collectors to Dixon. Drags again through the 410 and the collectors and through Highway 25. And then eastbound on the 401, slow from Dixie to Keel, alternately express and collectors. Avenue in the express and Bayview in the collectors to the DVP. And in the Durham region, delays from Westney to east of Salem. And Highway 6 is still closed in both directions from Leslie Road to Calfast. This is just south of the 401 for an ongoing collision investigation. 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With the forecast, here is meteorologist Jesse Uppel.
3: Well, we have slightly humid conditions right now. Feels like 26 at Toronto Pearson. That's thanks to this gusty southwest wind up to 40 to 50 kilometers per hour. But we're also tracking some active weather. It's still west of the escarpment, so well west of the GTA. A long line of some severe storms. We have some severe storms. Severe thunderstorm warnings, mainly well to our west along the Huron and Georgian Bay shorelines. But we're watching this line close in likely within the next hour into parts of the GTA. So heads up, there may be some heavy downpours and very strong winds associated with these storms as they move through. We'll dry out through the evening. And then once again, overnight, there's that chance of some returning showers and isolated thunderstorms, a low of 15. Right now at Pearson, it's 24 degrees. Your overnight low is 15.
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17: Toronto police have a mystery on their hands. Who's bankrolling groups of young people to carry out a bunch of shootings across the GTA?
18: Arrests have been made and charges have been laid, including in the death of a Toronto police officer. 680's Richard Southern is following the story and joins us live. Richie.
19: A wild one, Laura. Police say they've linked multiple shootings across the GTA, including one at the U.S. consulate here downtown in March, to a gun-for-hire network. Toronto Police Chief Myron Demke alleges that young individuals have been hired online to shoot at multiple targets.
20: Through encrypted messaging apps, young people are hired to carry out attacks against various targets. And in order to get paid, they're required to film their attacks.
19: The shootings, he says, may also have included synagogues and Jewish schools. Who's behind it, though? That's a mystery.
20: Who is paying for this? This is what we are trying to determine, including by working with our RCMP and FBI colleagues.
19: While he says the exact motivations aren't clear, one thing is for sure.
20: Some of the people hiring these criminals want to create a sense of fear in our communities, including in the Jewish community.
19: Police have made a number of arrests. They've arrested some alleged gunmen in this, including the suspect who they say shot and killed that Toronto police officer last week.
20: The suspect in Constable Pinizzato's death is in the hospital right now in police custody and will be charged with first-degree murder.
19: Outstanding is a 19-year-old they're looking for by the name of Zara Jabby. Police say he's armed and dangerous. Reporting live, Richard Southern, 680 News.
17: 680 News Time is 2:35. Two people have been arrested following a homicide investigation into the death of a 32-year-old over the weekend. Toronto police responded to a brawl early Sunday morning in the area of Keel and Wilson, where the victim was assaulted, struck by a vehicle which fled the scene. He's been identified as Eric Safar, an 18-year-old man from Hamilton, a 23-year-old from Toronto, charged with second-degree murder, both making court appearances this morning.
18: 680 News Time, 2:36. It is day two of a free Pan-African Festival and Showcase taking place at Sankofa Square. It's a celebration of culture, creativity, and connection, and maybe a little bit of soccer as well. 680's Sophia Vavaroutsos is taking in the vibes and joins us live. Sophia.
4: Laura, the music is bumping and the hype is building for soccer fans here at Sankofa Square. Day two of this Pan-African Festival is showing the France-Senegal game, now less than half an hour from kickoff, but it's bringing out supporters from countries across Africa. I see some Cameroon jerseys, some Ghana jerseys, and lots of others in the crowd. These fans tell me community is really the focus today.
21: It's so important to watch with your, you know, with your people, you know what I'm saying? No matter the nation playing that day.
7: It's awesome to watch football with the community. I enjoy coming to the festivals. And this one's nice. It's been a long time since I've been to any of the festivals in this square.
4: Of course, fans will be taking in the game, but there's also local food spots with stalls set up and businesses too. The Pan-African celebration continues all night nearby with several matches being broadcast at Nathan Phillips Square, and it'll be back tomorrow here at Sankofa Square with the Ghana game on display. Reporting live at Sankofa Square, I'm Sophia Vavaroutsos.
17: And it's a trio of contest, match day number 6 of the FIFA World Cup. All get started with 2022's runner-up seeing action, and the defending champs will be rounding out the day. 680's Alex Sixero is following it all and joins us live. Alex.
25: And John, yeah, we have some heavy hitters in action today at the top of the hour from East Rutherford, New Jersey. It's the 2022 runners-up France, led by Kylian Mbappe. They will open their account against Senegal. That's the opening match in Group I. We have Erling Haaland and Norway taking on Iraq at 6 in Boston, then at 9 in Kansas City. Lionel Messi and Argentina open their title defense against Algeria. Austria and Jordan will kick off at midnight in San Francisco. Out in Vancouver right now, Canada holding another training session ahead of Thursday's crucial match against Qatar. Alphonso Davies is on the pitch with his teammates, but we're not sure if he'll be in full training or if he remains in return to play protocol with a hamstring injury. Still seems unlikely he'll play against Qatar. Reporting live from the Sports Center, I'm Alex Sixero.
18: 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The mayor has a beef with the Toronto Port Authority. She's accusing the body of keeping plans for expansion to Billy Bishop Airport under wraps. 680's Momin Qureshi has the story and joins us live. Moment.
8: Laura, for weeks, the mayor has been calling on the Toronto Port Authority to release any sort of proposed plan for what they plan to do with the future of Billy Bishop Airport. Now she's outright saying they're keeping it a secret.
9: Where is it? Why are they trying to hide it? I don't understand. What's in it? Who knows?
8: In fact, the mayor says the Toronto Port Authority asked her to sign a non-disclosure agreement about the issues, and she said no.
9: There wasn't anything that was private or confidential. I don't know why they asked people to sign a non-disclosure agreement.
8: And she's not the only one who's upset with the Port Authority. Councillor Paula Fletcher says the TPA has a long history of being secretive, and people are right to be skeptical.
10: Over time, I think if you looked at the history, you would find that the Port Authority and the former Harbor Commission have a lot of secrets. Secrets should not be the norm on our waterfront.
8: So clearly a lot more to come on this issue as the city continues to try to fight the expansion of Billy Bishop Airport. At City Hall, I'm Omen Qureshi.
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17: The gas price update, Impro predicting the price to drop 4 cents at midnight to $1.629 a liter. Coming up, traffic and weather together, including Highway 6 remaining closed in both directions. That's south of the 401.
18: 680 News Time, 2:40.
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17: Time for Rogers Xfinity Internet traffic and weather together on the ones. 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
2: This report is brought to you by Pella Windows and Doors of Ontario. So westbound on the 401, volume from the 412 to approaching Salem, then Kennedy alternately express and collectors to Dixon, through the 410 and the collectors, and through Highway 25. Southbound 404 DVP slow from Finch to south of Lawrence, and then westbound on the Gardner delays from west of Jarvis to approaching Jamison. Northbound 427 now delays from the Gardner to Burnham Thorpe in both the express and collector lanes. Eastbound 401 from Dixie to Keele alternately express and collectors approaching Avenue in the express and Bayview in the collectors across to the DVP. And from Westney to east of Salem, eastbound on the QEW, on and off delays from Burl Oak to Dorval and approaching Mississauga Road to east of Dixie. Eastbound 403 from the QEW to just past Dundas, and then northbound on the 410, moving slowly from north of Steeles to Williams Parkway. And Highway 6 does remain closed in both directions in the Puss Lynch area. This is from Leslie Road to Calfast, again south of the 401, because of a crash investigation. Weather can be unpredictable, but your home's protection doesn't have to be with Pella Windows. 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With the forecast, here's meteorologist Jesse Uppel.
3: Tracking some strong thunderstorms north and west of the GTA, mainly impacting areas like Shelburne, Orangeville, and up towards Borden. So it's still well outside of our area, but these storms are going to be tracking in across the Golden Horseshoe within the next hour, I'd say. So local heavy downpours and also very strong winds, even some small hail, are going to be possible hazards with these storms as they move through. And then as that passes through the GTA, we do have some dry breaks as we get into the evening. And then overnight, another risk of some returning showers. 15 for the overnight low. Tomorrow, have the umbrella handy. There is that chance of some pop-up showers and storms throughout the day. A high of 21 degrees, and then more widespread rain expected on Wednesday night. Right now, Pearson, it feels like 26. Your overnight low is 15.
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17: Nearly a week into the FIFA World Cup, the mayor's announced the city is going to be making some changes to improve the experience at the FIFA Fan Fest. Here's 680's Phil Martino.
6: FIFA Fan Fest is a place where footy fans can gather and celebrate the beautiful game together. But can the experience be better? Mayor Olivia Chow thinks so. She says the city is making some tweaks.
13: More ticket scanners at Fan Fest. Better communication for people waiting in line. A revised gate layout to speed up entry.
6: As for transit, the TTC Stuart Green says it has been running reasonably well, but they too are making some minor changes to improve service on game days.
14: What we found was that some international visitors didn't understand what the TTC logo meant, but they understood what a streetcar or a tram icon meant. So we're going to have some different wayfinding assistance there to help people find the tram or the streetcar.
6: He adds all the extra bus, streetcar, and subway service has been effective and will remain in place. I'm Phil Martino.
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17: Hazy sunshine in downtown Toronto, 24 degrees at Pearson. Good afternoon. I'm John Leatherby.
18: And I'm Laura Carney. Here are the top stories this hour.
17: Well, Toronto police making arrest in a shooter-for-hire investigation where youths are being paid to shoot up the likes of synagogues and the U.S. consulate, among others. The question is, who's hiring them? Our Richard Southern's on the case. He'll join us at the top of the hour. And we're about to start a trio, a triple hitter, if you will, of FIFA World Cup action. With the latest from Sportsnet 590, The Fan, here's Alex Sixero.
25: And John, this matchup from East Rutherford, New Jersey, might be the match of the day. It's the group eye-opener as Kylian Mbappe in France. The 2022 runners-up will soon take on Senegal. At 6 o'clock, it's Norway against Iraq. At 9, defending champs Argentina play Algeria in Kansas City. Then at midnight in San Fran, Austria will take on Jordan. Maple Leafs have made a move with the NHL draft about a week and a half away. Toronto sending Joseph Wall and Simon Benoit to the Flyers for defenseman Emil Andre, goaltender Sam Ersson, and a third rounder in 2026. Wall likely shipped out with the emergence of Artur Akhtyamov down with the Marlies. Andre is a puck-moving defenseman. It sounds like Ersson may not even receive a qualifying offer. Both are RFAs. The Marlies are back home this evening to host the Wolves in Game 3 of the Calder Cup Finals. Toronto leading 2-0 with face-off at 7. While the news broke this afternoon that Hockey Night in Canada will not air on CBC next season, the sub-licensing agreement between Rogers Sportsnet and CBC is up and was not renewed. Hockey Night appeared on CBC for nearly 75 years. While in Vegas, the Golden Knights confirmed that head coach John Tortorella will not return next season. At Fenway Park, the Jays go with Dylan Cease for Game 1 against the Bo Sox, 6:45 on Sportsnet and Sportsnet 590 The Fan. And the Toronto Tempo look to snap a 2-game slide when they visit Caitlin Clark in the Indiana Fever. Tip-off goes at 7. Sports at 15 and 45 past every hour or anytime at sportsnet.ca.
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17: The funeral for Toronto Police Constable Mark Pinizzotto will be held in Etobicoke next week. A private service has been scheduled for June 24th at 1 p.m. at the Toronto Congress Center. Police welcoming the public to observe the funeral procession as it travels from the Kane Jarrett Funeral Home in Thornhill to the Congress Center on Dixon Road. After 75 years, Hockey Night in Canada could look and sound different in the fall. Here's 680 business analyst Chris McCusker.
18: In a joint statement, Rogers Sportsnet and the CBC say the public broadcaster will no longer carry NHL broadcasts starting next season. A sub-licensing agreement between Rogers Communications, the parent company of this radio station, and the CBC that allowed the program to air on the network expired at the end of the Stanley Cup playoffs. The two sides did not extend the partnership for the 2026-27 campaign, the first year of Rogers' 12-year, $11 billion broadcast rights deal with the NHL. Now, a Sportsnet spokesperson says the CBC owns the Hockey Night in Canada brand, and more details about programming will be released prior to the start of next season. I'm Chris McCusker.
17: A hearing for Luigi Mangione, the man accused of assassinating healthcare CEO Brian Thompson, has been delayed after prosecutors failed to tell his jailers he was needed in court.
27: Judge Gregory Caro had scheduled a hearing for Tuesday but adjourned it after the assistant district attorney told him prosecutors had failed to send required paperwork Caro had been expected to rule on an unspecified matter after holding a secret hearing 2 weeks ago. He said he sealed the virtual proceeding at the request of the defense. He's pled not guilty to murder charges in both cases. Julie Walker, New York.
17: Coming up, we'll have traffic and weather together.
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17: It's time for Rogers Xfinity Internet traffic and weather together on the ones. Here's Brendan Lang.
2: This report is brought to you by L.L. Bean, so southbound on the 427. Thank you to the traffic spotter that called in. Looking like there is a rolling blockade because of the FIFA World Cup, likely a bus getting onto the highway from Pearson. They're going down towards the 401, so it is causing delays right now. And this shouldn't be too long-lived, but as of right now, of course, moving slowly southbound 427 on the approach to the 401. It does look like we have an issue on the southbound 400 on the ramp to Rutherford. The right lane is blocked because of a stalled vehicle, and then it's slow from Shepherd to the 401. Delays on the eastbound 401 from Dixie to Keel, alternately Express and Collectors, approaching Avenue in the Express and Bayview in the Collectors to the DVP. And from Westney to east of Salem, westbound on the 401 from the 412 to approaching Salem, it's slow. Then Kennedy, alternately Express and Collectors to Dixon, Dixie to the 410 and the Collectors. And from west of James Snow to Highway 25, southbound 404 DVP from Finch to south of Lawrence, and then westbound Gardner from Jarvis to approaching Jamison. Westbound QEW delays from the 427 to Dixie, approaching Ford Drive to Trafalgar and third line to Brant. Eastbound on the QEW, very slow from approaching Mississauga Road to east of Dixie. Northbound DVP delays from approaching Bloor to York Mills, and northbound on the 410 in Brampton, delays from north of Steeles to Williams Parkway. Make Dad's Day. Get 15% off all men's shirts at L.L. Bean. Give him quality that lasts. Offer ends June 21st. With the forecast, here is meteorologist Jesse Upel.
3: Tracking some strong thunderstorms. We do have severe thunderstorm warnings in effect for areas like Orangeville, Shelburne, up towards Alliston, Cookstown. So areas north and west of the GTA right now experiencing the active weather. Very strong winds, some hail, and heavy downpours. These storms will be pushing into parts of the GTA within the next hour or so. So heads up for that. We have some wet weather on the way, and then we should dry things out through the evening and then back into the wet weather through the overnight. 15 for the low. Tomorrow, a high of 21 degrees. Have the umbrella handy. There is that chance of some scattered showers or even thunderstorms, but we'll have some sunny breaks in there. And then windy for Thursday. Morning showers clearing out to a high of 23. Right now, Pearson, it's 24 degrees. Tonight's low is 15.
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17: Maple Leafs offseason changes continuing with new GM John Shanka shaking things up in the crease this afternoon. Here's 680's Virgesh Dave.
0: With just 10 days till the NHL draft, the Leafs have acquired goalie Samuel Erison, defenseman Emil Andre, and a third-round pick from Philadelphia today. That's all in exchange for goalie Joe Wall and blue liner Simon Benoit. Wall had a steady year with the Leafs this past season, posting a 15-16-7 record with a 3.31 goals against through 39 starts after a late-season debut in November. Benoit, meanwhile, had been with the Leafs for the past three seasons and is coming off his worst one yet after only six assists and a minus 22 plus minus. Coming this way, Erison's coming off his worst season of his four-year career. He went 14-11-5 in the Philly net with a 3.12 goals against as Dan Vladar took the number one spot for Philly. The Leafs still have that first overall pick in the entry draft on June 26th. I'm Virgesh Dave.
17: Well, another day, ho-hum another record on Bay Street. Chris McCusker stops by with a dynamic Market Minute, 680 News Time, 256.
1: Noah, careful.
5: Okay.
1: Oh, I finally tried Maple. I spoke to a doctor about Noah's rash.
5: Yeah?
1: I literally just used it to renew my birth control.
5: Yeah.
1: And David used it for his allergies.
5: Yeah.
1: I should get Will to use it for his cholesterol.
5: Mom, my tummy hurts.
1: Yeah? Don't worry. We'll use Maple.
5: Yeah.
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17: 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It is time for business off to the Business Center. Hello, Chris McCusker.
18: Hello, John Leatherby. So the CEO at Royal Bank says rapid technological advancements are fueling an insatiable appetite for all forms of capital. And Dave McKay says his firm still has enough balance sheet capacity to meet lending demand for the artificial intelligence build-out. Now, McKay told the Bloomberg Newsmakers event in Toronto today that AI will contribute to inflation in the near term, but it will ultimately be deflationary as it brings in productivity enhancements. Shares in Royal Bank right now up by 0.9% on Bay Street. And the TSX, with about an hour to go, is on track to close at a record for a second straight day. It's up by 152 points now, 35,427. Gold futures up by $9, 4,360. Still down about 18% since the war in Iran started. The price for oil lower for a fourth day. Today it was down $4.70 to $76.05. Dropped by about $14 over that stretch. The Canadian dollar right now is lower by 2/100ths, 71.47 cents U.S. Now on Wall Street, there is an interest rate announcement in the U.S. tomorrow. As it stands right now, there is just a 5% chance we see an interest rate hike. The Dow is on track to close at a record for a second day. It's up 396. The S&P down 22. The NASDAQ down 178. 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
18: It's Tuesday, June 16th. Good afternoon. I'm Laura Carney.
17: For Alex Bloomfield, I'm John Leatherby. Here's what's making news this hour.
4: Toronto's police chief says a shooting for hire ring has been uncovered.
6: And in order to get paid, they're required to film their attacks.
4: How the shooters were hired via messaging apps and the mystery of who's behind it.
18: Crowds of soccer fans from African communities are taking in a highly anticipated World Cup game while boosting local businesses and celebrating diverse cultures at Sankofa Square.
7: In the latest chapter of the expansion of Billy Bishop Airport,
8: why are they trying to hide it? I don't understand.
7: Mayor Chow is now accusing the Toronto Port Authority of keeping the plans secret. The latest coming up from City Hall.
25: We are moments away from kickoff between France and Senegal at the World Cup. The Leafs trade Joseph Wall to Philly and the Marlies Jason Tempo go for wins. Sports at 15.
18: Fresh records on the TSX and the Dow, which is right now up by almost 400 points in a mixed day on markets, and oil closed at a multi-month low. Business at 26.
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18: Time for Rogers Xfinity Internet traffic and weather together. On the ones, here's Brendan Lang.
2: This report is brought to you by Mr. Lube, so it seems like we still have some FIFA rolling blockades in effect right now due to a team bus coming into town. So southbound 427 approaching the Gardner, seems like that is the case right now. So, of course, traffic is moving slowly at this point, and then eastbound on the QEW right at the 427 as you get on to the eastbound Gardner. It looks like traffic is restricted there as well. We're looking at a problem on the southbound 400, the ramp to Rutherford with the right lane blocked because of a stalled vehicle, and then delays from Shepherd to the 401. Traffic spotter calling in about an issue on the westbound 401 at Islington and the Collector's, right lane blocked there because of a stalled vehicle. First it's slow from the 412 to approaching Salem, then Kennedy alternately Express and Collector's to Dixon, Dixie to the 410 and the Collector's, and from west of James Snow to Highway 25. Southbound on the 404 DVP delays from Finch to south of Lawrence, westbound on the Gardner, slow from Jarvis to approaching Jameson. If you're traveling northbound on the 427, it's now slow from the Gardner, alternately Express and Collectors to the 401, and traveling eastbound on the 401 delays from Dixie to the DVP, alternately Express and Collectors through Warden and the Collectors, and from Westney to east of Salem. And Highway 6 remains closed in both directions south of the 401 from Leslie Road to Calfast because of a crash investigation. Get your car summer ready. 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With the forecast, meteorologist Jesse Uppel.
3: Well, these skies are getting a little bit more gray in parts of the GTA. We're tracking some severe thunderstorms. We have a warning in effect out across southern Dufferin County, still outside of the GTA, but we're slowly watching these track further inland and further across sections of the west ends of the GTA in the next, I'd say, 30 to 40 minutes. So just heads up, there is going to be some active weather rolling through, very strong winds associated with these storms and some hail possible. We already hit our guaranteed high of 23 degrees and we have a little bit of humidity, but that's actually dropping as we move through the rest of this afternoon. Should stay dry through the evening and then overnight some returning showers along with the risk of a thunderstorm. Right now at Pearson, it's 22 degrees. Tonight's low is 15.
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18: A gun-for-hire network involving young suspects is believed to be behind multiple shootings in the GTA. The investigation has already led to several arrests, including a 19-year-old accused of murdering a Toronto police constable last week, but who's funding the criminal operation remains unknown.
17: 680's Richard Southern joining us live with the latest. Richard.
9: A mystery actor, John, is hiring young people across the GTA for targeted shootings. So say police. They say they've linked multiple shootings, including the one at the U.S. consulate in March, to a gun-for-hire network that may have also targeted, they say, synagogues and Jewish schools. Toronto Police Chief Myron Demke says the shooters were hired online.
6: Through encrypted messaging apps, young people are hired to carry out attacks against various targets. And in order to get paid, they're required to film their attacks. Who is paying for this? This is what we are trying to determine, including by working with our RCMP and FBI colleagues.
9: The motivation for it all, he says, really unclear at this point.
6: As far as the shooters themselves, they are being paid for these acts. As far as the organizers and orchestrators in the background, there are multiple dimensions to that. That is very much a subject of ongoing investigation.
9: There have been arrests in connection with this investigation, including the individual who police believe shot and killed that veteran Toronto police officer last week.
6: The suspect in Constable Pinizzato's death is in the hospital right now in police custody and will be charged with first-degree murder.
9: Inside that apartment that the slain officer was making entry to last week, police found two weapons. They've been tied now to at least 28 shootings across the GTA. Reporting live, Richard Southern, 680 News Radio.
18: Toronto police say they've made two arrests in connection to the murder of a 32-year-old Sunday morning. Officers were called for reports of a large fight in the Keele and Wilson area where they say 32-year-old Eric Safer had been assaulted and hit by a car. He was pronounced dead at the scene. Police say they've charged an 18-year-old from Hamilton and a 23-year-old man from Toronto, both charged with second-degree murder, and they both appeared in court this morning.
17: 680 News Time, 3:05. Sankofa Square downtown, one of the many World Cup watch party locations for the first match of the day. A Pan-African Festival also taking place there. 680's Sophia Vaparoutsos joins us live from the busy square with more. Sophia.
0: John, the crowd has packed around the screen here at Sankofa Square. No score in the game so far, and there are fans from many different teams out in support. This is day two of a Pan-African Festival spotlighting Africa's diverse cultures. Organizer Akua Mensah says today's game is a chance to showcase community.
10: Fantastic. We had Nigeria, Cameroon, Tunisia, Egypt, everybody from, and that's the beauty of Toronto, right? One world, a world in one city. That's our logo. That's our tagline. So we see that today. All of the African nations and everybody who's just supporting African football in general is here, and we're excited and we're here to welcome them.
0: The festival features local food vendors, including the Toronto famous Randy's Patties, a Nigerian food stand, juice making, and lots of GTA businesses. Those out enjoying the fun say it's a great way to experience the World Cup hype.
11: I think it brings people together, brings people of different cultures together, so it's fun.
0: The festival continues tonight, and then another event focused on Ghana will be here tomorrow when that country plays here at Toronto Stadium. Reporting live at Sankofa Square, I'm Sophia Vaparoutsos.
18: And the first match of the day is just getting underway between France and Senegal. 680's Alex Sixero joins us live with more on Tournament Day 6. Alex.
25: Laura, it's a sunny day in East Rutherford, New Jersey. About 82,500 spectators on hand for what might be one of the better matches here in the entire group stage. The 2022 runners-up in France trying to get 3 points off the bat, taking on Senegal, and we are now 5 minutes gone. There is no score. A lot of stars will be playing today. Erling Haaland in Norway will take on Iraq at 6. At 9 in KC, defending champions Argentina, led by Messi, will take on Algeria, and then Jordan, Austria will kick off at midnight from San Francisco. We're also keeping tabs on UBC, where Canada is holding another training session ahead of Thursday's match with Qatar at BC Place, and a no real update on Alphonso Davies, who was present for the first 15 minutes of training. Head coach Jesse March will speak following tomorrow's training session. Reporting live from the Sports Center, I'm Alex Sixero.
17: 680 News Times, 3:08. Moore Island Airport chatter at City Hall today as the mayor accuses the federally mandated Port Authority of keeping plans for Billy Bishop top secret. 680's Momin Qureshi with more.
7: For weeks, Mayor Chow has been calling on the Toronto Port Authority to release the plan for the proposed expansion of Billy Bishop Airport. Now she's outright accusing them of intentionally keeping it a secret.
8: Where is it? Why are they trying to hide it? I don't understand.
7: She says the Port Authority asked her to sign a non-disclosure agreement, but she refused.
8: Toronto Port Authority is a public agency. Why are they asking the mayor of the city of Toronto to sign some kind of non-disclosure? If it is confidential, I'll keep it confidential. Do they not trust me?
7: Councillor Gord Perks says people should be skeptical of the Port Authority.
12: By asking members of the public service and others to sign non-disclosure agreements, they're admitting they're hiding something, which should disturb everybody.
7: At City Hall, I'm Omen Qureshi.
18: The country's public broadcaster will no longer carry NHL games. Sportsnet and the CBC announced today that

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1: 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Enpro predicts the price will drop 4 cents at midnight to $1.62.9 cents a liter at most GTA stations. In 60 seconds, traffic and weather together, including a new problem on the westbound 401 approaching the Allen.
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6: This report is brought to you by HimPro. So we've been monitoring these rolling blockades because of the FIFA World Cup on the southbound 427 and eastbound QEW. Now it seems like the blockades have lifted, but still looking at delays right now. Southbound 427 approaching the Gardner because of it, and eastbound on the QEW. Same thing as you approach the 427 onto the eastbound side of the Gardner. Still looks like there are leftover delays right now. There is an issue on the westbound 401 now on the approach to the Allen and the collectors. The left lane is blocked. It's because of a stalled vehicle, but emergency crews are there. And then at Islington and the collectors, it actually looks like a center lane is blocked because of a stalled vehicle. First looking at delays on the westbound 401 from the 412 to approaching Salem, then Kennedy alternately express and collectors to Dixon, Dixie to the 410 and the collectors, and west of James Snow to Highway 25. Eastbound on the 401, slow from Dixie to the DVP alternately express and collectors through Warden and the collectors, and from Westney to east of Salem. Northbound on the 400, volume delays now from approaching Shepherd to Steeles. Then a traffic spotter called in saying they were driving in the area of Innisfil Beach Road and that there was a heavy hailstorm in the area. So just be extra cautious as you're traveling through that area on the north and southbound sides of the 400. Southbound on the 400, the ramp to Rutherford has the right lane closed down because of a stalled vehicle and delays from approaching Shepherd to the 401. Eastbound on the QEW, delays from approaching Mississauga to east of Dixie. And as you're traveling northbound on the DVP, it's slow from approaching Bloor to York Mills. Also delays northbound 410 north of Steeles to Williams Parkway. Then had a call from a traffic spotter. So Wharton already in both directions has single lane construction from Eglinton to Lawrence. Traffic spotter saying there's a collision there. So all lanes now blocked at Lawrence because of that crash. If you've suffered a critical accident, get the HimPro Advantage to overcome every obstacle. 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With the forecast, meteorologist Jesse Uppel.
7: We have a gusty southwest wind right now across the GTA. Temperatures have dropped a little bit. Things are looking a bit darker. And that's because we have these storms incoming. Right now, strongest storms out towards where we have those warnings in southern Dufferin County and well to our north and west. But those storms are on the move and they're bringing some very strong winds, hail, and heavy downpours with them. So heads up, there is going to be some active wet weather rolling through. It's rather quick, and then we're dissipating a lot of that active weather through this evening. And then back again with the showers and storm threat through the overnight, 15 for the low. Tomorrow, cloudy, have the umbrella handy. We have that chance of some on and off showers and storms, a breezy south wind, and a high of 21. Right now, Pearson, it's 22 degrees. Tonight's low is 15.
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1: A hot mic moment at the G7 between the Prime Minister and the U.S. President. 680 business analyst Chris McCusker has more.
8: The CBC is reporting that two men were caught talking trade at the G7 meeting in France, even though they don't have a bilateral meeting planned. The discussion included talk about Canada's recent decision to allow 49,000 Chinese EVs into the country at a lower tariff rate. The move frustrated America, who implemented a 100% tariff in order to protect homemade cars. Mark Carney is heard saying it's less than 3% of our market and that it's capped, adding, "I thought you'd actually like that." Donald Trump is heard saying

0: saying, that's good. I like that. The moment is caught with the deadline to extend the Kuzma trade deal still looming on July 1st. I'm Chris McCusker.
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4: It's getting darker downtown, 21 degrees. Good afternoon, I'm Laura Carney.
5: I'm John Leatherby. Here's a look at the afternoon's top headlines.
4: Toronto police are linking multiple recent shootings to a gun-for-hire network that recruits young suspects accused of carrying out shootings across the GTA, including the U.S. consulate shooting and shootings at synagogues and Jewish schools. Three recent arrests have been linked to these shootings, including the 19-year-old alleged killer of a Toronto police officer who was shot during a raid last week. Who's behind this network remains unknown. Mayor Olivia Chow says the Port Authority has asked her to sign a non-disclosure agreement before she can see its plans for Billy Bishop Airport. Chow is refusing and says the plans should be made public. Coming up after sports.
6: Some changes are coming to FIFA FanFest to try to improve the experience, including more ticket scanners and improved waste collection. We have the details straight ahead.
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7: All right, Laura, match day six underway at the FIFA World Cup right now in East Rutherford, New Jersey. It's the group I opener between France and Senegal, and we are into the 15th minute. It is still 0-0. Coming up at 6, Norway plays Iraq. At 9, Argentina takes on Algeria. It's Austria-Jordan at midnight. Maple Leafs and Flyers swung a deal this afternoon. Toronto sending Joseph Wall and Simon Benoit to Philly in exchange for defenseman Emile Andre, goaltender Sam Harrison, and a 2026 third rounder. Andre is an undersized puck-moving defenseman, while the feeling is Urson, who really struggled last year, may not receive a qualifying offer. Well, Game 3 of the Calder Cup Finals goes at Coca-Cola Coliseum this evening. The Marlies are leading the Wolves 2-0. Face-off is set for 7. Blue Jays hope to have Vladimir Guerrero Jr. back in the lineup this evening as they open a 6-game road trip in Boston. Dylan Cease will take on Peyton Tolley at 6:45 on The Fan and Sportsnet. And the Toronto Tempo have to deal with Caden Clark and the Indiana Fever this evening in Indy. They will tip off at 7 this evening. Sports at 15 and 45 past every hour or anytime at sportsnet.ca.
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4: 680 News Time, 319. On day six of the FIFA World Cup, some tweaks are being made to FanFest at Fort York. 680's Phil Martino with the details.
6: From the food and live entertainment to the match broadcasts, thousands have already experienced FIFA FanFest in Toronto, but the mayor wants to make some changes to improve the event for the next fans who attend. Olivia Chow says they include more ticket scanners.
12: Improve waste collection and continue daily water testing to keep our water trailers running.
6: A lot of fans are getting to FanFest and the games via public transit, the TTC's Stuart Green says transit worked well during Toronto's first World Cup match.
11: A work in progress. So far, so good.
6: But Green says some changes are being made as some foreign visitors were not able to identify TTC logos as transit stops. They're making better signage with streetcars, subways, and buses on them so people can identify them as transit locations. I'm Phil Martino.
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4: 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Here's Brendan Lang.
16: This report is brought to you by Kotak Law. So a problem has cleared on the southbound 400 on the ramp to Rutherford. The right lane was blocked, but that's no longer the case. All lanes are now live. Still seeing delays, though, from approaching Shepherd to the 401. On the westbound side of the 401, approaching the Allen and the Collectors, the left lane is shut down with a stalled vehicle. And then at Islington and the Collectors, it's the right lane that's blocked because of a stalled car. So first, there's delays from the 412 to approaching Salem, then Kennedy alternately Express and Collectors to Dixon, Dixie to the 410 and the Collectors, and west of James Snow to Highway 25. If you are traveling eastbound on the QEW, delays from approaching Mississauga Road to east of Dixie, and then going northbound on the DVP, slow from approaching Bloor to York Mills. Eastbound 401 from Dixie to the DVP, alternately Express and Collectors through Warden and the Collectors, and Westney to east of Salem. Southbound on the 404 DVP, slow from Finch to south of Lawrence. Westbound Gardner, delays from Jarvis to approaching Jameson, and then westbound on the QEW from the 427 to Dixie, approaching Ford Drive to Trafalgar and third line to Brant, and northbound 427, delays from the Gardner to the 401, alternately Express and Collectors. And then had a call from a traffic spotter northbound on Yonge between Front and Queen. Looks like there is police activity in the area. Denied short or long-term disability benefits? 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K-O-T-A-K. 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Kotak Law, when it matters. With the forecast, here's meteorologist Jesse Ufel.
17: Well, we're tracking a set of severe thunderstorms towards the north ends of the GTA and outside of the GTA for the most part right now, impacting areas like Bradford, areas like Innisfil, Keswick, and then just kind of inching its way towards Newmarket. So there's a whole lot of active weather on the way. This may actually push into parts of the GTA as we get later into the afternoon hours. Heavy downpours, hail, and very strong winds associated with these storms. In the meantime, we're quite windy here in the GTA. Southwest winds are gusting close to 50 kilometers per hour already. We're down to 15 through the overnight. Some dry breaks expected through the evening and then more wet weather overnight. Tomorrow, on and off scattered showers, even the risk of thunderstorms possible. But we'll have some sunshine, 21 for the high, and then more rain Wednesday night, early Thursday, clearing out Thursday afternoon to a high of 23. And it looks like a mostly dry end to the work week Friday. Highs right around seasonal at 23 or 24 degrees. Right now, Pearson, it's mostly cloudy and 22. Your overnight low is 15.
4: 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And we're keeping an eye on the forecast with multiple outdoor World Cup watch parties underway right now.
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4: The city is in the process of studying how the Downsview area can be transformed from a temporary music venue to a livable neighborhood. As 680's Kyle Hawking tells us, this includes planning for new roads.
20: It's called the Downsview Neighborhood Streets Environmental Assessment, and it's happening now. The city's studying plans to add four new major streets to the neighborhood, bounded by Wilson north to Shepherd and from Keele east to Wilson Heights. Right now, plans include extending Dufferin and Billy Bishop Way north from Wilson to Shepherd, plus two new east-west links, extending Downsview Park Boulevard from Duncan Road to Allen Road, and a new street called Northern Street, which would run between Keele and Shepherd. You can sign up for a virtual public meeting on June 22nd and also give your thoughts via survey by July 8th on the city's website. Downsview Airport closed in early 2024, and the current Rogers Stadium venue is only planned to exist temporarily on the site until 2029. With an Eye on Your Drive, I'm Kyle Hawking.
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4: 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In North America, it has outgrossed Star Wars, The Mandalorian, and Grogu, making it Focus Features' biggest hit in its 24-year existence. Another drop for oil. Chris McCusker has business in 60 seconds.
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27: Well, Laura, if you are keeping track at home, the price for oil lower for a fourth straight day today. It closed close to its lowest price since March, down $4.70, $76.05. On word, the U.S. and Iran now have a peace deal, and the Strait of Hormuz is set to reopen. Now, there are many questions today. The text of the Memorandum of Understanding has still not been released, and there is this, I guess, skepticism, you could say, about how all of this is going to play out. And some of it is even coming from inside the Trump administration. Secretary of State Marco Rubio, Defense Secretary Pete Hegseth, and CIA Director John Ratcliffe have expressed concerns about the arrangement. Market's still mixed. This has been the case pretty much all day. Another record high on the Dow. It's up 361. The S&P is down 34 and the NASDAQ down 216. On Bay Street, the TSX is on track to close at a record for a second straight day. It's up by 141 points, 35,415. Gold futures higher by $7 now to $4,359. Now, shares in Group Dynamite on track for the worst day ever after the retailer reported earnings. That stock right now is down about 35%. First quarter comparable sales did miss the consensus estimate, and then revenue came in better than expected. It actually jumped by 37% year over year. Still, clearly, not good enough. The Canadian dollar right now, unchanged. 71.48 cents U.S. I'm Chris McCusker.
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4: Right now downtown, it's cloudy and 21 degrees. 680 News Time, 3:30.
3: Number one for breaking news, traffic, and weather. 680 News Radio, Toronto.
5: It's Tuesday, June the 16th. Good afternoon. I'm John Leatherby.
4: And I'm Laura Carney. Here's what's making news this hour.
2: Police say young people are being recruited to carry out shootings across the GTA.
6: They're required to film their attacks.
2: Who's behind it is a mystery. The motive, though,
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7: World Cup fever meets cultural pride in the downtown core, where crowds of fans are taking in a match and spotlighting African communities in this city.
8: The mayor is now outright accusing the Toronto Port Authority of keeping the expansion plans for Billy Bishop Airport a secret.
9: Why are they trying to hide it?
8: More from a frustrated Mayor Chow coming up from City Hall.
10: Lots more footy today. France and Senegal 0-0 at the FIFA World Cup right now. The Leafs swing a deal with Philly, and three Toronto sports teams are in action this evening. Sports at 45.
27: The Dow hits a record for a second day. It's up by almost 400 points in a mixed day on Wall Street, and another record on the TSX, even as oil drops again. Business at 56.
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5: It's time for Rogers Xfinity Internet traffic and weather together on the ones with Brendan Lang.
16: This report is brought to you by Woodbine Racetrack. So westbound 401 approaching the Allen and the Collectors, the left lane was blocked there. It was because of a stalled vehicle. This has now cleared, but at Islington in the Collectors, center lane blocked here because of a stalled car. And now approaching Kipling in the Collectors, the left lane has been taken out for a stalled tractor trailer. So it's slow from Kennedy, alternately Express and Collectors to Dixon, Dixie to the 410 and the Collectors, and from west of James Snow to Highway 25. Northbound on the 400, delays from approaching Shepherd to Steeles, and then had a call from a traffic spotter a little while ago about a hailstorm around Innisfil Beach Road. So if that's still the case, again, just be careful as you're traveling through in both directions on the north and southbound 400. Southbound on the 400, there are delays approaching Shepherd to the 401. Heading eastbound on the 401, slow from the 410 all the way across to the DVP, alternately Express and Collectors through Warden and the Collectors, and from Westney to east of Salem. Southbound 404 DVP, slow from approaching Finch to south of Lawrence. Westbound Gardner delays approaching Jarvis to Jameson, and westbound QEW from the 427 to Dixie and Ford Drive across to Brant. Eastbound QEW slow from approaching Mississauga Road to east of Dixie, and then as you travel eastbound on the Gardner, seeing delays from the 427 in the express across to Park Lawn and Jameson to the Jarvis ramp. Northbound on the DVP from Bayview Bloor to York Mills, and as you continue onto the northbound 404, slows again through 16th Avenue. Westbound on the 403, delays here from the 401 and the Collectors to here, Ontario, and southbound Warden is completely closed at Manhattan Drive. This is approaching Lawrence because of a collision. It's not just any horse race, it's the King's Plate. Fashion, food, music, and the thunder of the track. August 15th, Woodbine Racetrack. Tickets from $35 at kingsplate.com. With the forecast, meteorologist Jesse Uppel.
17: We have gusty southwest winds right now, light rain showers moving into the parts of the GTA, but mainly towards our north and west is where we're tracking some severe storms, where we do have warnings in effect. Areas like Bradford, Keswick, parts of Innisfil, and up towards Orillia, much of Simcoe County experiencing some heavy hail, very strong winds, and local heavy downpours. And keep in mind, there is going to be that lightning and thunder associated with these storms as well. These storms are on the move, so we'll continue to track radar for you as we move through the rest of this afternoon. In the meantime, we are going to hang on to those gusty southwest winds. Tonight, a low of 15 degrees, more showers and storms expected tonight. And again, tomorrow, very isolated nature. We should have some sunny breaks in there tomorrow afternoon with a high of 21. Right now, Pearson, we have light rain and 22 degrees. Tonight's low is 15.
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5: Arrests have been made in several shootings around the city where encrypted apps are being used to hire youths to carry out the carnage.
4: The question remains, who's hiring them? 680's Richard Southern is following this story and joins us live. Richie.
2: Police have a real mystery on their hands here, Laura. Investigators say today that they've linked multiple shootings across the GTA, including one at the U.S. consulate in March and others that may have targeted synagogues and Jewish schools with a gun-for-hire network. Toronto Police Chief Myron Demkew says the shooters were hired via messaging apps like WhatsApp and Signal. But who's behind it remains a mystery.
6: And in order to get paid, they're required to film their attacks. Who is paying for this? This is what we are trying to determine, including by working with our RCMP and FBI colleagues.
2: One thing about the motivation of the mystery actor, though, appears clear, says the chief.
6: Some of the people hiring these criminals want to create a sense of fear in our communities, including in the Jewish community.
2: There have been some arrests in connection with this investigation, including the individual who police say shot and killed a Toronto police officer last week.
6: The suspect in Constable Pinizzato's death is in the hospital right now in police custody and will be charged with first-degree murder.
2: Police looking for another man in connection with this, a 19-year-old by the name of Zara Jabi. Police say he's believed to be armed and dangerous. Reporting live, Richard Southern, 680 News Radio.
5: A teenager from Hamilton and a Toronto man facing second-degree murder charges in connection to the city's latest homicide. Toronto police called to Keel and Wilson around 6 Sunday morning, where they found the victim had been assaulted, struck by a car. 32-year-old Eric Safer pronounced dead at the scene. Police say an 18-year-old and 23-year-old arrested today and appeared in court.
4: 680 News time, 3:36. Despite increasing cloudy skies, the party continues this afternoon at Sankofa Square. It's the final day of the Pan-African Festival and Showcase. 680 Sophia Vavaroutsos is soaking in the sights and sounds and joins us live. Sophia.
9: And Laura, it was a loud start to day two of a Pan-African festival here at Sankofa Square. It's now gone pretty quiet as the crowd takes in this highly anticipated game between France and Senegal. You can hear just some whistles from fans as everyone waits for a goal. Still no score on the big screen. Those who are in the crowd tell me they came out because they want to see the match with their communities.
11: I like the crowd, the atmosphere.
12: Coming back to Toronto, seeing that vibe, seeing that international culture vibe is beautiful.
13: Well, it's a different feeling, you know. When you watch it alone, it's kind of boring. It's nice to watch with a lot of people.
9: Cultures from across Africa are in the spotlight all day long, with local businesses outselling food. Some fans I can see digging into some Jamaican patties. There's also a Nigerian food stall here. The festival will continue tonight after the game, while other matches will be broadcast nearby at Nathan Phillips Square. Reporting live at Sankofa Square, I'm Sophia Vavaroutsos.
5: Well, the runners-up of 2022 seeing their debut action right now on match day 6 of the World Cup, and it's the first of 3 matches on the day. 680's Alex Sixero watching it all, and he joins us live. Alex.
10: And John Lee Blue having a bit of a tough time with the Senegal, as the African side coming so close about 10 minutes ago to opening the scoring. A striker, Nicholas Jackson, ringing one off the post, and it stayed out. So it's still no score between France and Senegal. But the French side, the second best team in the first half out in East Rutherford, New Jersey. Still to come at 6, we have Norway against Iraq. Argentina kicks off their title defense at 9 when they take on Algeria, then Jordan, Austria at midnight. In Vancouver, Canada Soccer did not provide an update on the status of Alphonso Davies this afternoon. He was on the pitch for about the first 15 minutes of training at UBC, but remains to be seen if he's still in the return to play protocol. It does still seem unlikely that he will play Thursday when Canada takes on Qatar at BC Place. Reporting live from the Sports Center, I'm Alex Ixero.
4: If you're still looking to snag some FIFA World Cup tickets, here's your chance. The Home Depot Yorkdale location is giving soccer fans a chance to win one of 5 sets of tickets to a World Cup match in Toronto. Officials say between 10 a.m. and 3 p.m. on Monday, fans will be asked to put their footwork skills to the test in a bucket score challenge. Qualifying participants will then be entered for a chance to win tickets to the Panama versus Croatia game June 23rd or the Senegal versus Iraq game on June 26th. You have to be 18 to take part. So only one game attempt per eligible person.
5: Well, Toronto's mayor is not happy. She was asked to sign a document to keep dealings regarding Billy Bishop Airport secret. Here's 680's Momin Qureshi.
8: The mayor has gone from calling on the Toronto Port Authority to release its plan for the expansion of Billy Bishop Airport to now outright saying they're intentionally keeping it a secret. Deputy Mayor Asma Malik says the Port Authority is withholding information.
14: Just being encountered with this secrecy and this hiding of a plan that is really unacceptable, and Torontonians deserve better.
8: Mayor Chow says the TPA asked her to sign a non-disclosure agreement, but she refused.
15: Do they not trust me that if items are confidential that I would just turn around and pass it out to all the reporters? That's not who I am.
8: Councillor Paula Fletcher saying the Port Authority has a history of secrecy.
18: Toronto's waterfront many times was cooked up in the back rooms. Move it out of the back rooms into the front room where we can all see it. Stop the secret deals.
8: At City Hall, I'm Momin Qureshi.
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5: 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Enpro predicts the price dropping 4 cents at midnight to $1.62.9 a liter at most GTA stations. Coming up, traffic and weather together. The westbound 401 with a new issue that's approaching Victoria Park and the collectors.
27: 680 News, time 3:40.
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5: Time for Rogers Xfinity Internet. Traffic and weather together on the ones with Brendan Lang.
16: This report is brought to you by Princess Margaret Home Lottery, westbound 401, approaching Victoria Park and the collectors. The right lane now blocked with a stalled vehicle. Tow truck is on scene right now. Then at Islington and the collectors had a center lane shut down. This has now cleared. First delays from the 412 to approaching Salem, and then Kennedy alternately express and collectors to Dixon, Dixie to the 410 and the collectors, and west of James Snow to Highway 25. A problem on the eastbound 401 east of Kipling and the collectors. The left lane blocked with a stalled dump truck. It is slow from the 410 to the DVP alternately express and collectors through Warden and the collectors, and from Westney to east of Salem. Southbound on the 404 DVP, it's slow from approaching Finch to south of Lawrence. Westbound Gardner delays approaching Jarvis to Jameson. Westbound QEW from the 427 to Dixie and Ford Drive to Brant. And now the northbound Centennial Parkway ramp to the Niagara-bound QEW is partially blocked. It's because of a stalled vehicle. So you can still access the highway. Again, the ramp is just partially blocked at this point. Eastbound QEW slow from east of Aaron Mills to the northbound 427 ramp. Eastbound on the Gardner delays from the 427 to the Jarvis ramp, and then northbound DVP at 404 from Bloor to York Mills and Highway 7 to 16th. Also north of Bloomington, you're going to find the right lane closed there. It's because of long-term construction. This is jamming up your drive from Stouffville Road, and northbound on the 410 delays from approaching Steeles to Beauvaird. 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Play responsibly. With the forecast, meteorologist Jesse Upel.
17: Well, we have widespread scattered rain showers across parts of the GTA. Right now, still tracking severe storms towards our north, bringing hail and very strong winds locally. I'm moving through Orillia and parts of Simcoe County right now. That's where most of the severe thunderstorm warnings are in effect right now. We continue to see this wet weather roll through the Golden Horseshoe over the next hour or so, and then we should start to see some dry breaks through this evening, and then the return of wet weather overnight. 15 for the low tomorrow. It's a breezy south wind, some sunny breaks for the afternoon, but once again, chance of some pop-up showers and storms, a high of 21. More widespread rain expected tomorrow night as well. Right now at Pearson, we have light rain and 22 degrees. Tonight's low is 15.
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27: In a joint statement, Rogers Sportsnet and the CBC say the public broadcaster will no longer carry NHL broadcasts starting next season. A sub-licensing agreement between Rogers Communications, the parent company of this radio station, and the CBC expired at the end of the Stanley Cup playoffs. Chris Wilson is executive director of CBC Sports.
0: Rogers has great plans for the NHL going forward, and CBC has great plans for a new sports strategy of focusing on Olympic and Paralympic and women's sports and all the things that we've been doing so well as part of being Canada's Olympic broadcaster for so long.
27: A Sportsnet spokesperson also says the CBC still owns the Hockey Night in Canada brand, and more details about programming will be released prior to the start of next season. I'm Chris McCusker.
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5: It is currently 22 degrees at Pearson, and looks like rain's going to move into downtown Toronto. Good afternoon. For Alex Bloomfield, I'm John Leatherby.
4: And I'm Laura Carney. Here are the top stories this hour.
5: Who? That's the question after Toronto police held a news conference to announce arrests in connection with several shootings across the city, including at the U.S. consulate and at synagogues. Our Richard Southern will have the latest. And two men charged with second-degree murder in the city's latest homicide. A 32-year-old man struck by a vehicle Sunday morning and killed near Keel and Wilson during a brawl. It is time for sports from Sportsnet 590 The Fan. Alex Sixero.
10: All right, John, we start with match day 6 of the FIFA World Cup from East Rutherford, New Jersey. Late stages of the first half, still no score between France and Senegal, with Senegal looking like the much better team here in the opening 45 minutes. At 6 o'clock, it's Norway against Iraq. Argentina plays Algeria at 9, and then Austria-Jordan at midnight. It is the first trade of the John Chaika era. The Maple Leafs have acquired defenseman Emile Andre, goaltender Sam Harrison, and a third rounder in 2020. From Philly in exchange for Joseph Wall and Simone Benoit. The Leafs likely making the deal with the emergence of Artur Akhtiamov down with the Marlies. Marlies host the Wolves this evening in Game 3 of the Calder Cup Finals, leading 2-0. Face-off from Coca-Cola Coliseum at 7. More hockey news in Vegas. John Tortorella will not return as head coach next season. Blue Jays are out at Fenway Park for Game 1 against the Red Sox. Vladimir Guerrero Jr. and Andrés Giménez both returning to Toronto's starting lineup. Dylan Cease will take on Peyton Tolle at 6:45. On Sportsnet and Sportsnet 590 The Fan. And in the WNBA, the Toronto Tempo are on the road to take on Caitlin Clark in the Indiana Fever with tip-off at 7. Sports at 15 and 45 past every hour or anytime at sportsnet.ca.
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5: FIFA fan fest at Fort York's been a hotspot for footy fans, but the mayor says the city wants to make some tweaks to improve the experience for everyone who attends. 680's Phil Martino with more on some of the changes that have been announced.
27: Toronto has showed up for the World Cup, according to Olivia Chow, but the mayor says the city would like to make some targeted improvements to FIFA Fan Fest, including more ticket scanners, better communication for people waiting in line, improved waste collection, and daily water testing to keep water trailers running.
13: Learn, adjust, improve. That's how your local government will continue to deliver.
27: Most soccer fans are using public transit to get around during the World Cup in Toronto. The TTC Stuart Green says it's been a work in progress and so far so good, but they will be making some adjustments.
14: There's some important learnings that we took away from the fan marches from Trinity Bellwoods right down to the stadium. We're talking about thousands of people walking down the street that our service is using as well. We need to adjust around that.
27: Extra signage will also be going up to help foreign visitors identify transit locations. I'm Phil Martino.
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5: It's time for Rogers Xfinity Internet traffic and weather together on the ones with Brendan Lang.
16: This report is brought to you by Vertical CPA. So a problem is cleared westbound 401 approaching Victoria Park in the collectors, but still delays from west of Brock Street to approaching Salem. Warden alternately express and collectors to the 427, Dixie to the 410 in the collectors, and approaching James Snow in the express to west of Highway 25. Eastbound on the 401 east of Kipling in the collectors, left lane is blocked here with a stalled dump truck. Slow right now from the 410 to the DVP, alternately express and collectors, Warden to Kennedy in the collectors, and then Liverpool Express collectors to east of Salem. Northbound on the 400, it's slow approaching Shepherd to Rutherford, and then Aurora Road on and off to Highway 88. Also on the ramp to Essa, the left lane is blocked. This is because of road maintenance. Southbound on the 400 from Finch to the 401, it's slow. Westbound on the Gardner, delays from west to the DVP to approaching Jamison and the Humber Bridge to the 427. Westbound QEW from the 427 to Dixie and then Ford Drive to Brant. And if you're traveling northbound on Centennial Parkway, the ramp to the Niagara bound QEW is partially blocked. This is because of a stalled vehicle there. Eastbound QEW slow from Aaron Mills to the northbound 427 ramp and then onto the eastbound Gardner. Delays from the 427 to the Jarvis ramp. Northbound DVP slow from Bloor to York Mills and onto the northbound 404 from Steeles to 16th Avenue. And southbound on the 427, delays from Aaron Gate in the collectors and Burnhamthorpe in the express to the QEW Gardner ramps. And then I had a call from a traffic spotter southbound on Yonge Street from Highway 7 to Royal Orchard. The right lane is blocked, and this is for police activity. 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With the forecast, meteorologist Jesse Uppel.
17: Well, the storms that brought the hail and very strong wind threat towards our north have kind of disorganized, so it's turning into more widespread rain across northern York region, parts of northern Durham as well. So up towards Newmarket, you're seeing that rain. We're also seeing some isolated showers move into Milton and even downtown Toronto. So it's kind of isolated, moving through the Golden Horseshoe. We'll hang on to the wet weather over the next hour or so and then dry things out through the evening and then back into the chance of some scattered showers overnight, even some isolated storms possible. 15 degrees tonight. Tomorrow, have the umbrella handy. We'll have some sunny breaks in there, but there is that chance of some on and off wet weather, high of 21. More widespread rain on Wednesday night into early Thursday before wrapping up once again, a high of 23. So overall, it's going to be on and off scattered shower activity throughout the rest of the work week, and temperatures right around seasonal at 23 or 24 degrees on your Friday as well. Right now, appears that we have light rain and 22 degrees. Your overnight low is 15.
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5: Leafs Nation with a new goalie in tow today, and general manager John Chayka moving around some key pieces before the NHL draft.
21: The Maple Leafs' new regime is getting to work on the trade market, dealing goalie Joseph Woll and defenseman Simon Benoit to the Flyers in exchange for goalie Samuel Erson, defenseman Emile Andre, and a third-round pick in this year's draft. Woll was steady with the Leafs this past season, posting a 15-16-7 record, a 3.31 goals against, and a .899 save percentage in just 39 starts. But he did miss a big chunk with injuries and for personal reasons. Benoit, meanwhile, had been with the Leafs for the past three seasons after spending the first three seasons of his NHL career with the Ducks. In 73 games, though, he only had six assists and the worst plus-minus of any blue liner on the team. Coming this way are Erson, who backed up Dan Vladar in Philly, and 24-year-old blue liner Andre, who's coming off a 13-point season. The Leafs will select first overall in the entry draft on June 26th. I'm Virgesh Dave.
5: Well, market's heading for a mixed finish and some all-time highs as well. Chris McCusker stopping by with a dynamic market minute.
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5: Time for the Dynamic Market Minute off to the Business Center, and some of the numbers keep going higher and higher, Chris.
27: That is true, John. That includes Bay Street with the TSX higher by 96 points, 35,371. It is on track to close at a record for a second straight day. And this is even as the price for oil hit a fresh three-month low today, down $4.70, 76.05. So in the red for a fourth day. Onward, peace deal between the U.S. and Iran is set to be signed on Friday, although Some are skeptical because the text has still not been released. Gold futures right now higher by $7 to $4,359. Now, I'm watching shares in Shopify. Right now, that stock up by 0.7%. Shareholders voting against the company creating an artificial intelligence policy. The idea shot down at the e-commerce company's annual general meeting. We didn't get any exact numbers around this. Canada-U.S. Trade Minister Dominic LeBlanc says he had a long, constructive meeting with his U.S. counterpart on trade. He told reporters at the G7 they will meet again next week. The current trade deal, of course, known as CUSMA, is up for renewal on July the 1st. The Canadian dollar right now down by 4 one-hundredths, 71.44 cents U.S. Now, just a few minutes left. The Dow is on track for a fresh record closing high. It's up by 341. The S&P down 35, the NASDAQ down 292. I'm Chris McCusker.
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4: It's Tuesday, June 16th. Good afternoon. I'm Laura Carney.
5: For Alex Bloomfield, I'm John Leatherby. Here's what's making news right now.
10: Toronto police say they've uncovered a criminal-for-hire network.
25: Young people are hired to carry out attacks against various targets.
10: How it included a shooting at the U.S. consulate and the mystery about who's behind it.
26: Come for the soccer game, stay for the community.
28: It's so important to watch with your, you know, with your people.
26: A Pan-African festival is drawing in crowds from around the world at Sankofa Square.
29: Mayor Chow is accusing the Toronto Port Authority of keeping the plans for the expansion of Billy Bishop Airport a secret.
13: I don't understand what the Toronto Port Authority have to hide.
29: I'll have the latest from the Island Airport saga.
30: At the World Cup, France and Senegal are 0-0 at halftime. The Leafs and Flyers swing a deal, and it's game night for the Marlies, the Jays, and the Tempos. Sports at 15.
27: Bay Street closed at a record for a second straight day, even as oil dropped by almost $5. And the Dow closed at a record as well. It was up by more than 300 points. Business at 26.
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4: Time for Rogers Xfinity Internet traffic and weather together. 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
16: This report is brought to you by Ecotech Windows and Doors. Eastbound 401 east of Kipling and the Collectors. The left lane still blocked here because of a stalled dump truck. A heavy tow is now on scene, so it's adding to delays we're already seeing from the 410 to the DVP. Alternately, Express and Collectors, Warden to Kennedy and the Collectors, and Liverpool Express Collectors to east of Salem. Westbound 401 first finding a delay in the Durham region from west of Brock Street to approaching Salem, then Warden alternately Express and Collectors to the 427, Dixie to the 410 and the Collectors, now through Mavis and the Collectors as well, and James Snow to west of Highway 25. Southbound 404 DVP actually starting to see delays from Davis Drive down to Aurora Road and then south of Steeles to south of Lawrence, westbound Gardner, west of the DVP to approaching Jamison and the Humber Bridge to the 427. Westbound QEW from the 427 to Dixie and Ford Drive to the Burlington Skyway, and the north and southbound Centennial Parkway ramps to the Niagara-bound QEW partially blocked. Cars are using the bullnose to get on. It's because of a stalled tractor trailer. And then Aurora Road in both directions blocked east of Kennedy because of a downed tree. Cars are using the shoulders to get by, and it is causing delays. 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With the forecast, here is meteorologist Jesse Upel.
7: Well, we've had some scattered showers here in the GTA. A lot of that wet weather, especially widespread rain and heavier downpours, is out towards northern York region right now. That thunderstorm will continue to roll its way further eastward. So that chance of a few scattered rain showers and even isolated storms through this evening and overnight down to 15 degrees. And tomorrow, have the umbrella handy once again. It's going to be unsettled at times, but we'll have some sunny breaks throughout the day, a high of 21 with a breezy south wind. Right now, Pearson, it's mostly cloudy and 22 degrees. Your overnight low is 15.
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4: Toronto police have uncovered a gun-for-hire network. Arrests have been made and charges have been laid, including in the death of a Toronto police officer.
5: But one big question remains, who's bankrolling groups of young people to carry out multiple shootings across the GTA? 680's Richard Southern is following the story.
10: Who's the mystery actor hiring gunmen? That's what Toronto police are trying to find out. Investigators say they've linked multiple shootings, including the one at the U.S. consulate in March, and perhaps ones targeted at synagogues and Jewish schools, to a gun-for-hire network. Police Chief Myra Demkew says the shooters were hired via messaging apps.
25: Young people are hired to carry out attacks against various targets. And in order to get paid, they're required to film their attacks.
10: Who's behind it, though, police don't know.
25: Who's paying for this? This is what we are trying to determine.
10: He says whoever it is, they're looking to create a sense of fear. Police have arrested several gunmen as part of this investigation, including the suspect who they say shot and killed a Toronto police officer last week.
25: The suspect in Constable Pinizzato's death will be charged with first-degree murder.
10: Two weapons found in that apartment have been linked to 28 shootings. Richard Southern, 680 News Radio.
4: 680 News Time, 4:04. A little bit of rain has moved into the downtown, sending some footy fans watching today's first match to seek shelter. It has been a bit of a hit and miss so far to start the World Cup tournament for outdoor watch parties due to the weather. 680 Sophia Vavaroutsos joins us live from Sankofa Square with more. Sophia.
8: Laura, the rain came on quick, but it's already slowing down here at Sankofa Square. Still, it is affecting this Pan-African Festival and World Cup watch party. The France-Senegal game is on break now, but essentially most of the crowd that was here has now left. Some of the vendors are taking down their stalls. Others are wearing rain ponchos. This is the third World Cup event in this city to be affected by weather. The first day of FanFest was completely rained out, and over the weekend, a bout of rain made the festival start late one day. But the fans that did come out here today tell me it's worth it to make the trip to watch a game with your community.
28: It's so important to watch with your, you know, with your people, you know what I'm saying? No matter the nation playing that day.
9: It's awesome to watch football with the community. I enjoy coming to the festivals, and this one's nice. It's been a long time since I've been to any of the festivals in this square.
8: As for this watch party and festival, it looks like it is going to continue on as planned, especially if the rain slows down and stops. There will be another watch party right here tomorrow as well when Ghana takes on Panama. Reporting live at Sankofa Square, I'm Sophia Vavaroutsos.
5: 680 News Time, 4:06. Some of us with a vested interest getting ready for the debut of some teams like Portugal and Colombia. That's still not taking place yet. But today, you have match day 6 of the FIFA World Cup, where there are some debut matches. 680's Alex Sixero following it all along and joining us live. Alex.
30: John, France among the heavy hitters here at the 2026 FIFA World Cup. Opening Group I this afternoon in East Rutherford, New Jersey. They're taking on Senegal. It's 0-0 at halftime, and France looking pretty poor in the opening 45 minutes without a shot on target. Senegal coming close a few times to taking the lead. They smacked the post and came really close to opening the scoring late in the first half. So Les Bleus, a little disappointed, but 45 minutes to play. It's no score. At 6 o'clock, it is Erling Haaland in Norway taking on Iraq. Defending champions Argentina will play Algeria at 9, and then we get Jordan, Austria at midnight. Now, in Vancouver, Canada held another training session ahead of Thursday's key game against Qatar. Alphonso Davies was on the pitch with his teammates, but we don't know if it was full training or if he remains in return to play protocol with the hamstring injury. Head coach Jesse Marsh will update his status after training tomorrow. Reporting live from the Sports Center, I'm Alex Sixero.
4: 680 News Time. 1407. The mayor has a beef with the Toronto Port Authority. She's accusing the body of keeping plans for expansion to Billy Bishop Airport under wraps. 680's Momin Qureshi with more.
29: The mayor has gone from spending weeks calling on the Toronto Port Authority to release the plan for the proposed expansion of Billy Bishop Airport to now accusing them of intentionally keeping it a secret.
13: I don't understand what the Toronto Port Authority has to hide. Why are they hiding the consulting report?
29: Chow says the TPA asked her to sign a non-disclosure agreement, but she said no.
13: There wasn't anything that was private or confidential. I don't know why they asked people to sign a non-disclosure agreement.
29: Councillor Paula Fletcher says this is one of the biggest messes the city has found itself in a long time.
11: I think if you looked at the history, you would find that the Port Authority and the former Harbor Commission have a lot of secrets. Secrets should not be the norm on our waterfront.
29: At City Hall, I'm Omen Qureshi.
5: CBC already making other plans now that Hockey Night in Canada no longer being shown on the public broadcaster. 680 News radio business analyst Chris McCusker with more.
27: After 75 years, the CBC won't be showing NHL games next season because the sublicense with rights holder Rogers Sportsnet ended after the Stanley Cup final. The CBC instead is looking to get in on the success of the Milano Cortina Olympic Games with a new Saturday night primetime show. Chris Wilson, executive director of CBC Sports, says it's holding on to the Hockey Night in Canada brand.
12: We don't have exact plans of how we'll use it in the future, but after 90 years, we think it's a really historic and important Canadian sports mark. And so, yeah, we intend to maintain it.
27: Sportsnet will have more to say about NHL programming before the start of the next NHL season this fall. Sportsnet is owned by Rogers Communications, which also owns this radio station. I'm Chris McCusker.
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1: Now the gas price update. Enpro predicts the price will drop 4 cents at midnight to $1.62.9 a liter at most GTA stations. In 60 seconds, traffic and weather together, including a stalled vehicle on the eastbound 401 east of Kipling. 680 News Time, 410.
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5: This report is brought to you by Don Valley North Toyota, eastbound 401 east of Kipling and the Collectors. Left lane is blocked here because of a stalled dump truck. Heavy tow is on scene right now. And then east of White's in the Express, now looking at the right lane being blocked because of a stalled vehicle with MTO on scene. So delays from the 410 to the DVP, alternately Express and Collectors, and Wharton to Kennedy and the Collectors, also from Liverpool Express Collectors to east of Salem. Northbound on the 400, slow from Shepherd to Rutherford and Aurora Road to approaching Canal Road. Southbound on the 400, slow approaching Shepherd to the 401. Westbound 401, just volume delays right now, not looking at any issues. It's slow from west of Brock Street to approaching Salem. Wharton, alternately Express and Collectors to the 426. Then Dixie to the 410 and the Collectors through Mavis and the Collectors, Winston Churchill to the 407 and approaching James Snow to west of Highway 25. Southbound 404 DVP delays through Mulock and then south of Steeles to south of Lawrence. Westbound Gardner from west of the DVP to approaching Jameson and the Humber Bridge to the 427. To the westbound QEW from the 427 to Dixie, it's slow, and then Ford Drive to the Burlington Skyway. And north and southbound Centennial Parkway ramps to the Niagara bound QEW partially blocked right now because of a stalled tractor trailer. Cars crossing over the bullnose to get into the live lane, so just be careful as you do that maneuver. Northbound on the 427, slow from the Gardner to the 401, alternately Express and Collectors, and from Dixon to Finch. And as you're traveling eastbound on the 403, from the QEW to past Dundas delays, and from here, Ontario to east of Eglinton. And then at a call from a traffic spotter on city streets, northbound on Winston Churchill, saying that there is an animal there sitting in the right lane at the 403, so just be cautious on the way through. Canadians love Toyota, and Don Valley North Toyota is one of the best places to get one. 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With the forecast, here is meteorologist Jesse Uppel.
6: Well, we did have some severe thunderstorms north of the GTA earlier on this afternoon. Those have kind of dissipated, but we're still looking at widespread rain with those impacting areas like northern York and Durham regions. We're also taking a look at some isolated showers and thunderstorms from Milton to Oakville, so west ends of the Lake Ontario shoreline. So heads up for that. There's still going to be some on and off showers through this evening, and then once again through the overnight. 15 for the low, and then tomorrow on and off showers, storms, some sunny breaks though, and a breezy south wind with a high of 21. Right now, Pearson, it's mostly cloudy and 22 degrees. Tonight's low is 15.
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1: Now time for the market update. Here's Chris McCusker.
8: Well, Laura, we did see a mixed finish on markets today, with two markets closing at record highs. That includes the TSX. It was up by 114 points, 35,389, also higher for a fourth straight day. The Dow also closed at a record, up by 328 points, closing above 52,000 for the first time. The S&P finishing in the red today. It was down 43, and the NASDAQ down 307. Shares in Snap did take a hit today. The company unveiled augmented reality glasses, which the CEO described as the next computer. Shares in Snap today down by almost 10%, the biggest one-day drop since the end of March. At the

0: 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I'm Chris McCusker.
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0: Sunshine has returned downtown. It's 21 degrees. Good afternoon. I'm Laura Carney.
4: For Alex Bloomfield, I'm John Leatherby. Here are the top stories.
0: Toronto police say they're dealing with a gun-for-hire network that's recruited young people to carry out multiple shootings across the GTA, including the U.S. consulate shooting. Three people have been arrested, including the 19-year-old accused of killing a Toronto police constable last week. Police still don't know who's behind the network. Some rain this afternoon, but outdoor FIFA watch parties in the city are still okay to continue. We're tracking the weather coming up at 4:21. And Mayor Olivia Chow says she has refused to sign a non-disclosure agreement given to her by the Port Authority to see the plans for Billy Bishop Airport. Chow says the plans should be public. Time now for sports, and from Sportsnet 590 The Fan, here's Alex Sixero.
5: All right, Laura, we're tracking the match day six opener at the FIFA World Cup from East Rutherford, New Jersey. France taking on Senegal in Group I. It remains 0-0 in the 53rd minute, but Michael Olise coming this close to just giving France the 1-0 lead. A good save by the Senegal keeper. At 6 o'clock in Boston, it's a Norway against Iraq. Argentina, Algeria kickoff at 9 from Kansas City. Then it's Austria, Jordan at midnight from San Francisco. Maple Leafs have made a move with the NHL draft a week and a half away. Toronto sending Joseph Wall and Simone Benoit to the Flyers for defenseman Emile Andre, goaltender Sam Ersson, and a third-round pick this year. Andre is a puck-moving defenseman, while it sounds like Ersson may not receive a qualifying offer. Both Andre and Ersson are RFAs. This evening, the Marlies are back home to host the Wolves in Game 3 of the Calder Cup Finals. Marlies up 2-0, and puck drop goes at 7. At Fenway Park, the Jays go with Dylan Cease for Game 1 against the Red Sox. The Jays have both Vladdy Jr. and Andre Jimenez back in the starting lineup. 6:45 on Sportsnet and Sportsnet 590 The Fan. And the Toronto Tempo looked to snap a 2-game slide when visiting Caitlin Clark in the Indiana Fever this evening, and that gets going at 7. Sports at 15 and 45 past every hour or anytime at sportsnet.ca.
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0: Nearly a week into the FIFA World Cup, and some improvements are coming to FanFest. 680's Phil Martino with the details.
10: FIFA FanFest is a place where footy fans can gather and celebrate the beautiful game together. But can the experience be better? Mayor Olivia Chow thinks so. She says the city is making some tweaks.
11: More ticket scanners at FanFest. Better communication for people waiting in line. A revised gate layout to speed up entry.
10: As for transit, The TTC's Stuart Green says it has been running reasonably well, but they too are making some minor changes to improve service on game days.
12: What we found was that some international visitors didn't understand what the TTC logo meant, but they understood what a streetcar or a tram icon meant. So we're going to have some different wayfinding assistance there to help people find the tram or the streetcar.
10: He adds all the extra bus, streetcar, and subway service has been effective and will remain in place. I'm Phil Martino.
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13: What's up? Alien here. You know, from space. And... Whoa, I'm loving people's reactions to the news that Lotto Max now has more chances to win, with up to 90 new prizes of $100,000. 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Believe it.
14: Alien!
13: Way ahead of you, buddy. Already bought my ticket.
15: More prizes, more chances. Believe it. 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
0: 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Here's Brendan Lang.
17: This report is brought to you by Foodland. Watch out for wood debris on the eastbound 403 approaching Cawthra in the HOV lane. Doesn't seem like it's causing too much of a delay right now, but again, just be cautious on the way by. MTO is aware of this, so on the way to clean that up. Then looking at delays on the eastbound 403 from here, Ontario, to east of Eglinton. Eastbound 401 east of Kipling in the collectors. The left lane, it's still blocked with a stalled dump truck. Heavy tow is on scene right now. And east of White's in the Express, the right lane is closed for a stalled vehicle there too. So first delays from the 410 to the DVP, alternately Express and Collectors, then from Warden to Kennedy in the Collectors, and from Liverpool Express Collectors to east of Salem. Also seeing a slowdown in the Durham region on the westbound 401 from west of Brock Street to approaching Salem, then Warden, alternately Express and Collectors to the 427, Dixie to the 410 in the Collectors, through Mavis in the Collectors, from Winston Churchill to the 407, and approaching James Snow to west of Highway 25. Heading westbound on the Gardner, delays from west of the DVP to approaching Jamison, and from the Humber Bridge to the 427. Onto the westbound QEW from the 427 to here, Ontario, then Ford Drive to the Burlington Skyway. And the north and southbound Centennial Parkway ramps to the Niagara bound QEW are partially blocked because of a stalled tractor trailer. Cars are still crossing through the Bullnose to get onto the highway. Eastbound on the QEW, delays from Appleby to 3rd Line and then Winston Churchill to Dixie. Eastbound on the Gardner, it's slow from the 427 to the Jarvis ramp, and going northbound on the DVP, on and off delays from north of Bayview Bloor all the way up to 16th Avenue. And in the Post Lynch area, Highway 6 is still closed in both directions south of the 401 Leslie Road to Calfass because of a crash investigation. Locals love fresh beef. Get 10% off well-marbled, cut-from-Canada AAA beef when you buy two of the same cut. See in store for details. With the forecast, meteorologist Jesse Upel.
18: Still tracking radar. Right now, looking at one isolated storm. Looks fairly strong. There's no warnings or watches in effect, though. It's from Oakville to Mississauga, right on the border there. Very intense, heavy downpours and even some hail associated with that storm. It's very localized, though. Other than that, we're looking at the bulk of the wet weather, north ends of the GTA, tracking further eastward. We're still looking at gusty southwest winds as well across the GTA. Chances of some returning isolated showers and storms tonight, down to 15 degrees, and tomorrow some sunny breaks. But again, have the umbrella handy for showers and storms. 21 for the high, more widespread rain Wednesday night into early Thursday, and then staying mostly dry for Thursday afternoon with a high of 23. Right now, Pearson, it's mostly cloudy and 22. Your overnight low is 15.
0: Coming up at 4:30, the latest on a gun for hire network responsible for more than two dozen shootings in the GTA. And we'll go live to 680 Sofia Vavaruzos, who's at Sankofa Square downtown, one of many outdoor World Cup watch parties.
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0: The Maple Leafs offseason changes continue with new GM John Chayka shaking things up in the crease this afternoon. 680's Rajesh Dave reports.
20: With just 10 days till the NHL draft, the Leafs have acquired goalie Samuel Erison, defenseman Emil Andre, and a third-round pick from Philadelphia today. That's all in exchange for goalie Joe Wall and blue liner Simon Benoit. Wall had a steady year with the Leafs this past season, posting a 15-16-7 record with a 3.31 goals against through 39 starts after a late-season debut in November. Benoit, meanwhile, had been with the Leafs for the past three seasons and is coming off his worst one yet after only 6 assists and a minus 22 plus minus. Coming this way, Erison's coming off his worst season of his four-year career. He went 14-11-5 in the Philly net with a 3.12 goals against as Dan Vladar took the number one spot for Philly. The Leafs still have that first overall pick in the entry draft on June 26th. I'm Brijesh Dave.
0: Coming up in 60 seconds, we'll check in with Chris McCusker at the Business Center.
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0: Time now for the Dynamic Market Minute. Here's Chris McCusker.
25: Well, Laura, another record closing high on Bay Street. The TSX also higher for a fourth day. It was up by 114 points, 35,389. Shares in T-shirt maker Guild and Activewear moving sharply lower today, down by about 19%. Now, short seller Jehoshaphat Research published a negative report accusing the Canadian company of inflating revenue. Gildan responded by reaffirming its guidance. Gold futures right now up by $2, $4,353. And then oil today lower for a fourth day, down $4.70, $76.05 a barrel. That is close to a fresh three-month low. Bloomberg reporting that Iran will receive broad financial incentives as part of its deal with the U.S., and that includes the right to sell oil immediately. It also allows Iran to tap into a $300 billion development fund, although nothing officially on this deal has been released as of yet. The Canadian dollar right now lower by 271.46 cents U.S. Now on Wall Street, a fresh record for the Dow again today ahead of an interest rate announcement tomorrow. We are not expecting any change. If there is a change, it's more likely to be an interest rate hike rather than a cut, although markets pricing in only a 5% chance of that. The Dow today higher by 328 points, closing above 52,000 for the first time. The S&P down 43 and the NASDAQ down 307. Now, shares in SpaceX officially go 3 for 3. The stock jumped by about 5% today. Shares up by about 50% since the debut on Friday. And this company is now the fifth largest publicly traded company in the world. As of today, it surpassed Amazon. 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
0: Right now downtown, it's partly cloudy and 19 degrees. 680 News, time 4:30.
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4: It's Tuesday, June the 16th. Good afternoon for Alex Bloomfield. I'm John Leatherby.
0: And I'm Laura Carney. Here's what's making news this hour.
2: Toronto's police chief says a shooting-for-hire ring has been uncovered.
5: And in order to get paid, they're required to film their attacks.
2: How the shooters were hired via messaging apps and the mystery of who's behind it.
7: Crowds of soccer fans from African communities are taking in a highly anticipated World Cup game while boosting local businesses and celebrating diverse cultures at Sankofa Square.
8: In the latest chapter of the expansion of Billy Bishop Airport...
9: Why are they trying to hide it? I don't understand.
8: Mayor Chow is now accusing the Toronto Port Authority of keeping the plans secret. The latest coming up from City Hall.
11: We will update France and Senegal at the FIFA World Cup. The Leafs make a significant trade, and it's a busy evening in the Toronto sports scene. Sports at 45.
25: Back-to-back record highs on Bay Street. It jumped by more than 100 points today, while the Dow also hit a record. It was up by more than 300. Business at 56. 680 News time, 4:31.
4: It's time for Rogers Xfinity Internet traffic and weather together on the ones brought to you by Don Valley North Toyota and the 680 Cruiser. It's Kyle Hawking.
12: We've had a couple of issues clear off the eastbound 401. A stalled jump truck that was east of Kipling in the collectors is gone, and the collision, or a stalled vehicle rather, east of White's in the express also cleared. So volume delays 410 to the DBP express and collectors and Warden to Kennedy collectors. A little bit slow through White's express where that stall was. It gets heavier from Liverpool collectors to east of Salem and now from Brock Street to east of Thixon. On the westbound 401, slow first of all from west of Brock Street to Salem, and there is a collision on the transfer into the collectors as you approach the 400 in the basket weave, right lane block near the end of that transfer into the collectors because of a collision. It's busy across Toronto from Warden Express and collectors to the 427, Dixie to the 410 collectors and through Mavis collectors, from Winston Churchill to the 407, then James Snow to west of Highway 25. From the 680 Traffic Center, Brendan Lang.
17: Eastbound on the 403 approaching Cawthra, some wood debris in the HOV lane for seeing delays from the QEW to pass Dundas and then here Ontario to east of Eglinton. Traveling southbound on the 427 slow from south of the 407 to Rexdale Boulevard through the 401 and then from Dundas in the express to the QEW Gardner ramps. Westbound QEW slow from Ford Drive to the Burlington Skyway and the north and southbound Centennial Parkway ramps to the Niagara bound QEW partially blocked because of a stalled tractor trailer. 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With the forecast, meteorologist Jesse Uppel.
18: We have rain showers moving in across the northern and eastern sections of the GTA right now. And then West End, we also are tracking some isolated heavy downpours tracking into Mississauga, for instance. There's still that chance of some reoccurring wet weather through this evening and again through the overnight. So have the umbrella handy. Down to 15 degrees tonight, those winds are going to be easing. And then tomorrow, some sunny breaks, but the risk of some pop-up showers, a high of 21. Right now at Pearson, it's 22 degrees. Tonight's low is 15.
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4: A variety of shootings across the GTA, including those at synagogues and the U.S. consulate, are the product of a gun-for-hire network, according to Toronto police.
0: Several arrests were announced by police, including a 19-year-old charged in the murder of a Toronto police officer last week. But who's behind it all is still a mystery. Here's 680's Richard Southern.
2: There's a mystery actor hiring gunmen across the GTA, and police don't know who it is. Investigators today, though, say they have linked multiple shootings, including the one at the U.S. consulate in March, to a gun-for-hire network that may have also targeted synagogues in the city. Police Chief Myron Demke says the shooters were hired online.
5: Through encrypted messaging apps, young people are hired to carry out attacks against various targets. And in order to get paid, they're required to film their attacks.
2: But who is doing the hiring? Police don't know.
5: Who's paying for this? This is what we are trying to determine, including by working with our RCMP and FBI colleagues.
2: Part of the motivation, though, he says, is clear.
5: Some of the people hiring these criminals want to create a sense of fear, including in the Jewish community.
2: Three alleged gunmen have been arrested as part of this investigation, including the suspect who police say shot and killed a Toronto police officer last week. He's going to face first-degree murder charges. Richard Southern, 680 News Radio.
4: After a few drops of rain at Sankofa Square, the weather's cooperating once again for the final day of the Pan-African Festival, also the site of one of the many World Cup watch parties. 680 Sophia Vavaroutsis among the festivities, and she joins us live. Sophia.
7: John, the rain has cleared. It's back to business here at Sankofa Square, where the crowd has returned and is packed around the screen. They are anxiously hoping that Senegal can tie it up in this game against France. And there are many different teams out here in support. This is day two of a Pan-African festival spotlighting Africa's diverse cultures. Organizer Akua Mensah says, win or lose, today's game is a chance to showcase community.
6: Fantastic. We had Nigeria, Cameroon, Tunisia, Egypt, everybody from, and that's the beauty of Toronto, right? One world, a world in one city. That's our logo. That's our tagline. So we see that today. All of the African nations and everybody who's just supporting African football in general is here, and we're excited and we're here to welcome them.
7: And the festival's got food vendors, including the locally famous Randy's Patties, a Nigerian food stand also here, and there's a juice stand, as well as several GTA businesses. The rain didn't really do much to dampen the fun here. Only one vendor ended up packing it up and going home. So those out enjoying the fun say it's a good way to experience the World Cup hype.
10: I think it brings people together, brings people of different cultures together, so it's fun.
7: And tomorrow, another event focused on Ghana will be here when that country plays against Panama. Reporting live at Sankofa Square, I'm Sophia Vavaroutsos.
25: And they are getting deep into the second half of the first match on day six of the FIFA World Cup. We finally have a goal between France and Senegal. 680's Alex Sixero joins us live with the latest. Alex.
11: And Laurent Le Bleu finding the breakthrough in the 66th minute. And who else but Kylian Mbappe giving France a 1-0 lead over Senegal. We have about 23 minutes or so left to go. Mbappe receiving a lovely pass from the Bayern man Michael Olise, and Kylian Mbappe made no mistake. So France 1, Senegal 0 as the second half continues from East Rutherford, New Jersey. Still to come at 6 o'clock from Foxborough, it is Norway against Iraq at 9 in Kansas City. Defending champions Argentina get going against Algeria. Jordan, Austria will kick off at midnight. We're also keeping tabs on UBC, where Canada held another training session ahead of Thursday's match with Qatar at BC Place. There was no real update on Alphonso Davies, who was present for at least the first 15 minutes of training. Head coach Jesse March will have an update following tomorrow's training session. Reporting live from the Sports Center, I'm Alex Sixero.
4: 680 News time is 4:37. Moore Island Airport chit-chat at City Hall today as the mayor accuses federally mandated Port Authority of keeping plans for Billy Bishop top secret. Here's 680's Mohamed Qureshi.
8: For weeks, Mayor Chow has been calling on the Toronto Port Authority to release the plan for the proposed expansion of Billy Bishop Airport. Now she's outright accusing them of intentionally keeping it a secret.
9: Where is it? Why are they trying to hide it? I don't understand.
8: She says the Port Authority asked her to sign a non-disclosure agreement, but she refused.
9: Toronto Port Authority is a public agency. Why are they asking the mayor of the city of Toronto to sign some kind of non-disclosure? If it is confidential, I'll keep it confidential. Do they not trust me?
8: Councillor Gord Perk says people should be skeptical of the Port Authority.
13: By asking members of the public service and others to sign non-disclosure agreements, they're admitting they're hiding something, which should disturb everybody.
8: At City Hall, I'm Omen Qureshi.
25: The Leafs have made their first major move of the offseason under new GM John Chayka. 680's for
0: Rajesh Dave reports on the goalie swap with the Flyers and how all the pieces fit in.
14: Goalie Joe Wall and defenseman Simon Benoit are done here in Toronto, now on their way to the Flyers as Chyka and team leadership begin to tinker before the draft coming up in 10 days. Coming this way are goalie Samuel Ersson, blue liner Emil Andre, and a third-round pick. Ersson's coming off the worst year of his four-year career so far, where he backed up Dan Vladar. He posted a 14-11-5 record with a 3.12 goals against. Andre, meanwhile, had 2 goals and 11 assists through 61 games for Philly this season, all career bests. On the outbound flight, though, Wall is leaving after a decent season where he went 15-16-7 after missing some time for personal reasons. Benoit, meanwhile, departing after his worst season yet, finishing dead last among Leafs blue liners in plus-minus and only posting 6 assists. The Leafs still hold the first overall pick in the June 26th draft. I'm Virgesh Dave.
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4: It is time for the gas price update. I'm predicting the price dropping 4 pennies at midnight to $1.62.9 a liter at most GTA stations. Traffic and weather together next, including a collision on the 401 westbound. That's approaching the 400.
0: 680 News, time 4:40.
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20: 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I spoke to a doctor about Noah's rash. 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I literally just used it to renew my birth control. Yeah. And David used it for his allergies. Yeah. I should get Will to use it for his cholesterol.
21: Mom, my tummy hurts.
20: 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We'll use maple. Yeah. Health, yeah.
21: Yeah.
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4: It's time for Rogers Xfinity Internet traffic and weather together on the ones for PPG Industries in the 680 Cruiser. Kyle Hawking.
12: Well, there's a minor problem on the westbound 401, but really volume is what you're contending with. We have this problem approaching the 400 on the transfer into the collectors. It looks like it's mostly off to the side on the little bullnose that's toward the end of that transfer. The right lane is partially blocked. Vehicles moving a little bit slowly past it. However, the West 401 will be heavy from Warden Express and Collectors to Dixon, then from Dixie to the 410 Collectors, and again through Mavis Collectors. Getting fairly slow from Mississauga Road Express to the 407, but no problems there. Also have volume from James Snow to beyond Highway 25. And the eastbound 401, slow going 410 to the DBP Express and Collectors, from Warden to Kennedy Collectors, then Liverpool Express and Collectors to east of Salem, and Brock Street to east of Thixon. Also seeing a backup now on the eastbound 407 briefly, approaching Lake Ridge to east of the 412. From the 680 Traffic Center, Brendan Lang.
17: New problem on the northbound 400. It's at Highway 9. You're going to find the left lane blocked here because of a collision. So first going to find delays from Shepherd to Rutherford, and then from Aurora Road to Highway 9 again, where this left lane is blocked. Also some maintenance on the ramp to Essa. The left lane is blocked. Again, that's because of ongoing road maintenance. Southbound on the 400, south of Finch to the 401. Delays through there. Westbound on the Gardner, west of the DVP to approaching Jamison, and then the Humber Bridge to the 427. Westbound QEW slow from the 427 to Mississauga Road. Ford Drive to Trafalgar and third line to the Burlington Skyway. The Centennial Parkway ramps to the Niagara bound QEW partially blocked because of a stalled tractor trailer, and heading northbound on the 410 slow from the 401 to Courtney Park and the 407 to Beauvais. 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Offer ends July 6th. With the forecast, meteorologist Jesse Uppel.
18: Right now, breezy southwest wind and partly cloudy conditions in parts of the GTA. Still seeing some spots with scattered showers and isolated thunderstorms, but a lot of that is kind of diminishing as we move through the early evening hours. We're down to 15 degrees tonight. Chance of showers and storms once again, and that will be on and off through the day tomorrow with a high of 22 degrees, some sunny breaks to enjoy, and then more wet weather expected Wednesday night into early Thursday. Right now at Pearson, it's 22 degrees. Tonight's low is 15.
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25: And John, we did see a mixed finish on markets today ahead of an interest rate announcement in the U.S. tomorrow. So the Dow closed at a record high for a second straight day. It was up 328 points, above 52,000 for the first time. The S&P went the other way. It was down 43. And the NASDAQ down 307. So the NASDAQ, the biggest loser today, down 1.1%. On Bay Street, the TSX higher for a fourth day. It was up by 114 points, 35,389. Some of the best performers today, shares in Air Canada, up by 3.3%. Kinross Gold higher by 2.6%. At the Business Center, I'm Chris McCusker.
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4: Sunshine's return to downtown Toronto. It's 22 degrees at Pearson. Good afternoon for Alex Bloomfield. I'm John Leatherby.
0: And I'm Laura Carney. Here are the top stories this hour.
4: Toronto police making arrests in a shooter-for-hire investigation where youths were being paid to shoot up synagogues and the U.S. consulate, among others. The question is, who's hiring them? More from our Richard Southern at the top of the hour. And the mayor says she was asked to sign a non-disclosure agreement regarding Billy Bishop Airport by the Toronto Port Authority. She says she refused, and many Toronto councillors are asking, what is there to actually hide?
0: Time now for sports.
4: From Sportsnet 590, the Fan, France increasing their lead, Alex Xero.
11: Yes, John, they've really turned on the heat here in the second half and now have a 2-0 lead over Senegal at the World Cup in this Group I opener. Kylian Mbappe, the Real Madrid man, opened the scoring in the 66th. And then moments ago, Bradley Barcola, the PSG winger, making it 2-0, a lovely little chip over the Senegalese goalkeeper. So France really impressive here in the second 45 minutes. They're on their way to 3 points, leading Senegal 2-0 with about 10 minutes or so to play. Still to come at Foxborough at 6 o'clock. It's Iraq against Norway, Argentina, Algeria kickoff at 9, and then Austria, Jordan at midnight. Maple Leafs and Flyers swung a deal this afternoon. Toronto sending Joseph Woll and Simon Benoit to Philly in exchange for defenseman Emile Andre, goaltender Sam Ersson, and a 2026 third rounder. Andre is an undersized puck moving defenseman, while the feeling is Ersson, who really struggled last year, may not receive a qualifying offer. While this evening, game 3 of the Calder Cup finals goes at Coca-Cola Coliseum, the Marlies leading Chicago 2-0. Face-off set for 7. Vladimir Guerrero Jr. and Andrés Giménez both returning to the lineup this evening as the Jays open a 3-game series in Boston. Dylan Cease will take on Peyton Tolley at 6:45 on Sportsnet and Sportsnet 590 The Fan. And the Toronto Tempo have to deal with Caitlin Clark this evening as they take on the Fever in Indiana with tip-off at 7. Sports at 15 and 45 past every hour or anytime at sportsnet.ca.
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4: 680 News Time, 449. A 66-year-old Aurora man's been accused of exposing himself at two GTA elementary schools. Toronto police allege in May several young students witnessed a male suspect committing an indecent act at their school in the Jane and Finch area of North York. It was a similar incident at a school in Markham a couple of weeks later. Investigators say they believe there may be more victims and have released an image of the suspect to the public. Paolo Novello is charged with criminal harassment and an indecent act of exposure. A hot mic moment between the G7 prime minister of this country and the U.S. president. More from 680's Chris McCusker.
25: The CBC is reporting that two men were caught talking trade at the G7 meeting in France, even though they don't have a bilateral meeting planned. The discussion included talk about Canada's recent decision to allow 49,000 Chinese EVs into the country at a lower tariff rate. The move frustrated America, who implemented a 100% tariff in order to protect homemade cars. Mark Carney is heard saying it's less than 3% of our market and that it's capped, adding, "I thought you'd actually like that." Donald Trump is heard saying, "That's good. I like that." The moment is caught with the deadline to extend the Kuzma trade deal still looming on July 1st. I'm Chris McCusker.
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8: Howard, if I sign my termination papers on the spot, can I still change my mind later?
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4: It's time for Rogers Xfinity Internet traffic and weather together on the ones for Ecotec Windows and Doors in the 680 Cruiser. Kyle Hawking.
12: Dealing with a minor issue on the westbound 401, it says you take the transfer into the collectors approaching the 400. The transfer just partially blocked. Vehicles on the right side, collision here, and we have a tow truck working on it. First, it's slow from Brock Street to Salem, then from Kennedy, alternately expressing collectors to Dixon. Delays through Mississauga, a little busier than usual. It's the usual volume from Dixie to the 410 collectors through Mavis collectors, and then it slows down from Mississauga Road Express to the 407, and then James Snow to west of Highway 25. Eastbound 401 pretty heavy across Toronto from the 410 to the DVP Express and collectors, Warden to Kennedy in the collectors. Then it's slow from east of White's Express, Liverpool collectors to east of Salem and Brock Street to east of Thixon. From the 680 Traffic Center, Brendan Lang.
17: Problems have cleared on the northbound 400 north of Highway 9, but still seeing delays from Sheppard to Rutherford and from Aurora Road to north of Highway 9 where this collision had happened. So should get better here in a little bit. Westbound on the QEW, now a problem at Brant. The second lane from the left is blocked because of a stalled tractor trailer. Delays right now, first from the 427 to Mississauga Road and then Ford Drive to Trafalgar and third line to the Burlington Skyway. As you're heading northbound on the 427, delays from the Gardner to the 401, alternately express and collectors approaching Dixon to Finch, and then on the ramps to Major McKenzie also looks like a slowdown. Westbound on the Gardner, west of the DVP to approaching Jamison and the Humber Bridge to the 427. Eastbound on the Gardner, it's slow from the 427 to the Jarvis ramp. It now looks like at the intersection of Bathurst and Harbor. This is south of Bloor. All lanes are blocked because of a collision and a power outage in the area of Yonge and Wellington. So could see some traffic lights out in that stretch. Just make sure you're treating those as always stops. 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With the forecast, meteorologist Jesse Uppel.
18: Partly cloudy conditions. Still watching for that risk of some pop-up showers and thunderstorms through this evening and again through the overnight. In the meantime, it's a gusty southwest northwest wind and a humidex of 24 at Toronto Pearson. We're dropping down to 15 through the overnight. Tomorrow, have the umbrella handy. There's that chance of some pop-up showers, 22 for the high. More widespread rain Wednesday night into early Thursday, and we should stay dry Thursday afternoon with a high of 23, but it is going to be quite windy, and then partly cloudy and seasonal for Friday. Right now, Pearson, it's 22 degrees. Tonight's low is 15.
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4: The city is in the process of studying how the Downsview area can be transformed from a temporary music venue into a livable neighborhood.
12: It's called the Downsview Neighborhood Streets Environmental Assessment, and it's happening now. The city's studying plans to add four new major streets to the neighborhood, bounded by Wilson north to Shepherd and from Keele east to Wilson Heights. Right now, plans include extending Dufferin and Billy Bishop Way north from Wilson to Shepherd, plus two new east-west links, extending Downsview Park Boulevard from Duncan Road to Allen Road, and a new street called Northern Street, which would run between Keele and Shepherd. You can sign up for a virtual public meeting on June 22nd and also give your thoughts via survey by July 8th on the city's website. Downsview Airport closed in early 2024, and the current Rogers Stadium venue is only planned to exist temporarily on the site until 2029. With a 9-year drive, I'm Kyle Hocking.
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25: Well, John, the CEO at Royal Bank, says rapid technological advancements are fueling an insatiable appetite for all forms of capital. And Dave McKay says his firm still has enough balance sheet capacity to meet lending demand for the artificial intelligence build out. So McKay told Bloomberg Newsmakers event in Toronto today that AI will contribute to inflation in the near term, but ultimately it will be deflationary as it brings in productivity enhancements. The Canadian dollar right now lower by 3/100, 71.45 cents US. Now the TSX closed at a record for a second straight day, up by 114 points, 35,389. Gold futures right now higher just by a dollar, $4,352. Oil was lower for a fourth day, down $4.70 to $76.05. So it's dropped by about $14 going back to last Thursday. The Canadian dollar down by 271.46 cents U.S. Now on Wall Street, there is an interest rate announcement in the U.S. tomorrow. So ahead of that, the Dow closed at a record for a second day. It was up 328 points. The S&P down 43. And the tech stocks took a bit of a beating today. 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
0: It's Tuesday, June 16th. Good afternoon. I'm Laura Carney.
4: For Alex Bloomfield, I'm John Leatherby. Here's what's making news this hour.
20: Police say young people are being recruited to carry out shootings across the GTA.
21: They're required to film their attacks.
20: Who's behind it is a mystery. The motive, though,
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0: World Cup fever meets cultural pride in the downtown core, where crowds of fans are taking in a match and spotlighting African communities in this city.
22: The mayor is now outright accusing the Toronto Port Authority of keeping the expansion plans for Billy Bishop Airport a secret.
27: Why are they trying to hide it?
22: More from a frustrated Mayor Chow coming up from City Hall.
11: Senegal getting a late goal. They are trailing France 2-1 at the World Cup. The Leafs trade Joseph Wall to Philly, and the Marlies, Jays, and Tempo go for wins. Sports at 15.
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0: Time for Rogers Xfinity Internet traffic and weather together on the ones, brought to you by Mr. Lube in the 680 Traffic Cruiser, Kyle Hawking.
12: A minor issue cleared on the westbound 401. It was approaching the 400 on the transfer into the collectors. Crash there is all gone. Delays on the west 401, Brock Street to Salem, then from Kennedy, alternately expressing collectors to Dixon. From Dixie to the 410 collectors and through Mavis collectors. Slows down again from Mississauga Road Express towards the 407, then James Snow to west of Highway 25. Watch out for metal debris on the westbound 407 west of Airport Road. Sounds like the two right lanes, two center lanes actually, impacted by this. So ETR crews are heading that way to get it picked up, a metal hubcap. On the eastbound 401, volume 410 to the DBP Express and Collectors, Warden to Kennedy Collectors, then White's Express Liverpool Collectors off and on to east of Thixon. From the 680 Traffic Center, Brendan Lang.
17: Westbound on the QEW at Brant, the two left lanes and then the next lane from the left there is partially blocked. It's because of a collision involving a tractor trailer, so the right lane is unimpacted right now as you drive through the area. First seeing delays from the 427 to Mississauga Road and then Ford Drive to Trafalgar, and from third line to the Burlington Skyway. Also the north and southbound Centennial Parkway ramps to the Niagara bound QEW are partially blocked right now because of a stalled tractor trailer. Northbound on the 410 seeing delays from the 401 to Courtney Park and the collectors, and then from the 407 to Beauverde, and a power outage in Aurora in the Yonge and Wellington area, so traffic lights could be out there. Just make sure you're treating those as always stops. Get your car summer ready. Drive into Mr. Lube Plus Tires for no appointment oil change or maintenance needs. Find the nearest Mr. Lube Plus Tires locations at MrLube.com. With the forecast, here is Jesse Uppel.
18: Still seeing some isolated showers heading into the city of Toronto, and then well to our north and east, out towards Cottage Country is where the bulk of the wet weather is going to be. But there's still that chance of some spotty on and off showers, even some rumbles of thunder through this evening and overnight, down to 15 degrees. Tomorrow, it's a cloudy start to the day, showers and storms possible, but then sunny breaks through the afternoon, 22 for the high, and more rain expected on Wednesday night. Right now, Pearson, it's 22 degrees. Tonight's low is 15.
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0: Several arrests have been made in more than two dozen shootings around the city and GTA, where Toronto police say encrypted apps are being used to hire young people to carry out the carnage.
4: But one big question remains, who's hiring them? 680's Richard Southern following the story.
5: Police say they've uncovered a gun-for-hire network in the GTA.
21: Violence that is planned and paid for through encrypted messaging apps.
5: Toronto Police Chief Myron Dempkey says the force has linked multiple shootings, including the one at the U.S. consulate in March, and perhaps ones targeted at synagogues, to this gun-for-hire network, where the shooters, young kids largely, were hired via messaging apps like WhatsApp and Signal.
21: And in order to get paid, they're required to film their attacks. Who is paying for this? This is what we are trying to determine.
5: Yeah, the chief says he doesn't know who's behind it all.
21: And it is clear that some of the people hiring these criminals want to create a sense of fear, including in the Jewish community.
5: Three arrests have been made in connection with this, including the suspect who police allege shot and killed that Toronto police officer last week inside that apartment where the raid took place. Two weapons were recovered. They've been linked to 28 shootings in the GTA. Richard Southern, 680 News Radio.
0: 680 News, time 5:05. The party continues at Sankofa Square, where it is the final day of the Pan-African Festival and Showcase. It also hosted a World Cup outdoor watch party this afternoon. 680's Sophia Vavroutsos is downtown and joins us live with more. Sophia.
6: Laura, a crowd of pretty disappointed-looking fans, mostly cheering for Senegal, are filtering out of Sankofa Square, where I am right now. The watch party has just wrapped up. Senegal lost 3-1 against France, and they are some for sure heading nearby to Nathan Phillips Square, where another game will be broadcast. But the party is continuing here, where the Pan-African Festival is on, with local food vendors and businesses continuing to bring some energy here. These fans tell me they came out because they wanted to see a match with their communities.
7: I like the crowd, the atmosphere.
8: Coming back to Toronto, seeing that vibe, seeing that international culture vibe is beautiful.
9: Well, it's a different feeling, you know. When you watch it alone, it's kind of boring. It's nice to watch with a lot of people.
6: And tomorrow, this same square is expected to be packed with Ghana fans, as thousands are set to head to watch parties across the GTA for the Ghana-Panama game. That will be the second hosted in this city. They'll play at Toronto Stadium. Reporting live at Sankofa Square, I'm Sophia Vavroutsos.
4: First of three matches in the books on this match day number six. 680's Alex Xero following all the action, joining us live. Alex.
11: Yeah, John, after a sluggish opening 45, France, the much better team in the second half as they beat Senegal 3-1 in the Group I opener. Kylian Mbappe scored twice, including a wonderful goal to make it 3-1 late in the game. So the runners-up in 2022 start the World Cup with three big points. Next up in Massachusetts at 6 o'clock, it's Erling Haaland in Norway taking on Iraq. At 9 o'clock, the defending champs Argentina play Algeria. And at midnight, we have Austria-Jordan. Now, a federal judge has sided with Canada's decision to ban Ghana midfielder Thomas Partey from entering the country. The judge dismissed Partey's bid for emergency relief, with Ghana to play Panama tomorrow at Toronto Stadium. The 32-year-old remains in the U.S. He's awaiting trial in England on seven counts of rape and one count of sexual assault. Reporting live from the Sports Center, I'm Alex Xero.
0: 680 News Time 5:07. The city's mayor isn't happy. She was asked to sign a document to keep plans regarding Billy Bishop Airport secret. 680's Momin Qureshi explains.
22: The mayor has gone from calling on the Toronto Port Authority to release its plan for the expansion of Billy Bishop Airport to now outright saying they're in intentionally keeping it a secret. Deputy Mayor Asma Malik says the Port Authority is withholding information.
10: Just being encountered with this secrecy and this hiding of a plan that is really unacceptable, and Torontonians deserve better.
22: Mayor Chow says the TPA asked her to sign a non-disclosure agreement, but she refused.
13: Do they not trust me that if items are confidential that I would just turn around and pass it out to all the reporters? That's not who I am.
22: Councillor Paula Fletcher saying the Port Authority has a history of secrecy.
14: Toronto's waterfront many times was cooked up in the back rooms. Move it out of the back rooms into the front room where we can all see it. Stop the secret deals.
22: At City Hall, I'm Omen Qureshi.
4: The federal government says the sweeping bail and sentencing reforms in Bill C-14 have now become law. Justice Minister Sean Fraser pointing out, provincial governments were some of the first demanding the federal government make these changes because they believe it will promote public security and safety.
15: With the support that we're putting in place, we will position provinces and territories better than they are positioned today in order to collect and share this data so we can learn lessons for policy changes, not just at the federal level, but potentially at provincial levels as well.
4: There are over 80 targeted changes to the criminal code on bail and sentencing. The bill makes bail harder to get for those accused of repeat violent offenses and requires courts to consider whether the accused has numerous or serious outstanding charges when determining whether to grant them bail. It also requires judges to consider consecutive sentences for repeat violent offenders.
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19: 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Nissan Downtown, Queen Street East in the DVP, or Yorkdale Nissan, 100 Bridgeland near Dufferin, just off the 401.

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1: 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Time for Rogers Xfinity Internet traffic and weather together on the ones brought to you by Mercedes-Benz Durham. In the 680 traffic cruiser, Kyle Hawking.
2: Well, there's an interesting one now on the eastbound 401 at Highway 25. The right lane has been blocked. Looks like there was a tow truck that was towing a tractor, and somehow the tractor came detached from the tow and went into the ditch. So it looks like the tow truck, I believe it was this tow truck that was involved, or perhaps it's just there to pull it out. I don't know where the tractor would have come from if it wasn't being towed along the highway. But in any event, we've got the right lane blocked here. Tractor is still in the ditch, and it actually looks like this heavy tow is here to try to pull it out. So not much of a delay there, but watch out for it. And we do have volume from the 410 to Victoria Park Express to Kennedy in the collectors, then White's Express, Liverpool collectors, off and on to east of Thixon. On the westbound 401, slow from Brock Street to Salem, then approaching Victoria Park, Express and collectors to Dixon. From Dixie to Mavis, off and on in the collectors, then Mississauga Road Express to the 407. James Snow to west of Highway 25. And you might still find some metal debris on the westbound 407 west of Airport Road, the second and third lanes from the left. And it sounds like a metal hubcap was left behind, so crews were heading that way to get it removed from the highway. From the 680 Traffic Center, here's Brendan Lang.
3: Westbound on the Gardner, delays from west of the DVP to approaching Jamison, and then the Humber Bridge to the 427. Onto the westbound QEW, slow from the 427 to Mississauga Road and Ford Drive to Trafalgar. And then at Branch Street, you have the left lane closed off here because of a crash involving a tractor-trailer tow truck on scene. The OPP there as well. Delays from Burl Oak to the Burlington Skyway and the north and southbound Centennial Parkway. Ramps to the Niagara bound QEW are partially blocked because of a stalled tractor trailer, but that has now completely cleared away. Volume delays on the southbound 400 approaching Shepherd to the 401, southbound 404 DVP slow from approaching Steeles to south of Lawrence, and northbound on the DVP 404, it's slow on and off from approaching Don Mills to 16th Avenue, and then southbound on Young at Royal Orchard, the right lane is blocked here because of police activity, delays from Highway 7. The summer sales event is on at Mercedes-Benz Maple. 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With the forecast, meteorologist Jesse Uppel.
4: Well, still that chance of a few isolated pop-up showers or thunderstorms through this evening and overnight, but it looks like most of the GTA is staying dry through this evening. Down to 15 degrees tonight and tomorrow up to 22 for the high. A south wind, quite breezy with some sunny breaks for the afternoon, but that chance of some pop-up showers or storms. Right now, Pearson, it's 22 degrees. Tonight's low is 15.
1: 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After 75 years, Hockey Night in Canada could look and sound a lot different in the fall. 680 business analyst Chris McCusker has more.
5: In a joint statement, Rogers Sportsnet and the CBC say the public broadcaster will no longer carry NHL broadcasts starting next season. A sub-licensing agreement between Rogers Communications, the parent company of this radio station, and the CBC expired at the end of the Stanley Cup playoffs. Chris Wilson is executive director of CBC Sports.
6: Rogers has great plans for the NHL going forward, and CBC has great plans for a new sports strategy of focusing on Olympic and Paralympic and women's sports and all the things that we've been doing so well as part of being Canada's Olympic broadcaster for so long.
5: A Sportsnet spokesperson also says the CBC still owns the Hockey Night in Canada brand, and more details about programming will be released prior to the start of next season. I'm Chris McCusker.
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1: It's mainly sunny downtown, 19 degrees. Good afternoon, I'm Laura Carney.

0: Here are the top stories this hour. Toronto police are linking more than two dozen recent shootings to a gun-for-hire network that recruits young suspects. They're accused of carrying out shootings across the GTA, including at the U.S. consulate. Three recent arrests have been linked to these crimes, including the 19-year-old alleged killer of a Toronto police officer who was shot during a raid last week. Who's behind the network remains unknown. Mayor Olivia Chow says the Port Authority has asked her to sign a non-disclosure agreement before she can see its plans for Billy Bishop Airport. Chow is refusing and says the plans should be made public. Coming up after sports.
1: Mayor Olivia Chow says the city will be making targeted changes to improve the experience at FIFA Fan Fest. The TTC is also planning to make some additional adjustments during the World Cup in Toronto.
0: Time now for sports, and from Sportsnet 590 The Fan, here's Alex Sixero.
2: And Laura Killian Mbappe stepped up when his country needed him. Mbappe scored twice, including a world-class strike late in the second half as France beat Senegal 3-1 at the World Cup. Mbappe now the all-time French goal-scoring leader with 59. They are leading Group I with 3 points. Still to come at 6 for Massachusetts, it's Norway against Iraq, Argentina, Algeria kickoff at 9, and then Austria, Jordan at midnight. It is playoff game day in the city as the Marlies will soon host the Wolves in Game 3 of the Calder Cup Finals. Marlies holding a 2-0 series lead with faceoff at 7. Earlier today, the Maple Leafs acquiring defenseman Emile Andre, goaltender Sam Ersson, and a third-rounder this year from Philly for Joseph Woll and Simone Benoit. Andre is an undersized puck-moving defenseman. Ersson, coming off a really rough year, might not receive a qualifying offer. He is an RFA along with Andre. While earlier this hour, the Nashville Predators acquired Ross Colton from Colorado. The Jays are out at Fenway Park for Game 1 against the Red Sox. Vladimir Guerrero Jr. and Andrés Giménez both return to the starting lineup. Dylan Cease will take on Peyton Tolley at 6:45 on The Fan and Sportsnet. And the Tempo are on the road to take on Caitlin Clark and the Indiana Fever with tip-off at 7. This is 680 News Radio.
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0: FIFA Fan Fest at Fort York has been a hotspot for footy fans, and the city wants to make some tweaks to improve the fan experience. 680's Phil Martino with more.
1: Toronto has showed up for the World Cup, according to Olivia Chow, but the mayor says the city would like to make some targeted improvements to FIFA Fan Fest, including more ticket scanners, better communication for people waiting in line, improved waste collection, and daily water testing to keep water trailers running.
11: Learn, adjust, improve. That's how your local government will continue to deliver.
1: Most soccer fans are using public transit to get around during the World Cup in Toronto. The TTC Stuart Green says it's been a work in progress, and so far so good, but they will be making some adjustments.
12: There's some important learnings that we took away from the fan marches from Trinity Bellwoods right down to the stadium. We're talking about thousands of people walking down the street that our service is using as well. We need to adjust around that.
1: Extra signage will also be going up to help foreign visitors identify transit locations. I'm Phil Martino.
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0: Time for Rogers Xfinity Internet Traffic and Weather Together on the ones brought to you by L.L. Bean in the 6:80 Traffic Cruiser, Kyle Hawking.
17: Oh, we've got a tractor that went into the ditch on the eastbound 401 at Highway 25. Crews have the right lane blocked just to get it removed. Originally, I thought it had come detached from a tow truck and ended up in the ditch, but I think this tractor was actually cutting the grass and went into a low spot, a wet spot, and got stuck. So still not a good day for the operator, but at least a heavy tow is helping it out, and it should be back on the road shortly. On the east 401 east of Bayview and the collectors, just east of it, I spotted a new problem. The right lane and ramp lane blocked. Looks like a collision, adding to volume from the 410 through to Victoria Park Express to Kennedy Collectors, but your approach to Bayview Collectors getting heavier and heavier now. A volume off and on from White's Express, Liverpool Collectors to east of Thixon, and slow going just with volume on the westbound 401 Brock Street to Salem, approaching Victoria Park Express and Collectors to Dixon, from Dixie towards Mavis Collectors off and on, then Mississauga Road Express to the 407, and James Snow to west of Highway 25. From the 680 Traffic Center, Brendan Lang.
18: On the westbound QEW at Brant, this left lane is still blocked because of a crash. OPP there along with a tow truck. So first delays from the 427 to Hure, Ontario, then Ford Drive to Trafalgar, and slow from Bronte all the way to the Burlington Skyway with that left lane in there again at Brant. So that's just adding to the delays right now. Eastbound on the QEW, slow from Bronte to Dorval and east of Winston Churchill to Dixie. Onto the eastbound Gardner, delays from Kipling in the Express to Park Lawn and then from the Humber Bridge to the Jarvis Ramp. And as you're traveling westbound on the 403, it's backed up from the 401 and the collectors to west of Mavis. And Highway 6 in the Post Lynch area still closed in both directions south of the 401 from Leslie Road to Calfast because of a crash investigation. Make Dad's Day. Get 15% off all men's shirts at L.L. Bean. Give him quality that lasts. Offer ends June 21st with the forecast meteorologist Jesse Uppel.
19: Partly cloudy skies, breezy southwest winds, and still that chance of a recurring shower or thunderstorm through this evening and again through the overnight. So unsettled at times. That trend actually continues throughout most of the week, especially for the next 2 days. Tomorrow will be unsettled. Have the umbrella handy, but we will have some sunny breaks in there, climbing to a high of 22 degrees. A wet and windy for Thursday morning, clearing out throughout the day, a high of 23, and should stay dry for Friday and Saturday with highs right around seasonal at 23 to about 24 degrees. Right now, Pearson, it's 22. Your overnight low is 15.
0: Coming up at 5:30, the latest on the Toronto Police investigation into a gun-for-hire network that's been recruiting young suspects to carry out multiple shootings. And one match down, two to go. The World Cup watch party at Sankofa Square now over, but the Pan-African Festival continues.
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0: Leafs Nation has a new goalie today with general manager John Chayka moving around some key pieces before the NHL draft. 680's for Jess Dave has more.
21: The Maple Leafs' new regime is getting to work on the trade market, dealing goalie Joseph Woll and defenseman Simon Benoit to the Flyers in exchange for goalie Samuel Erson, defenseman Emile Andre, and a third-round pick in this year's draft. Woll was steady with the Leafs this past season, posting a 15-16-7 record, a 3.31 goals against, and a .899 save percentage in just 39 starts. But he did miss a big chunk with injuries and for personal reasons. Benoit, meanwhile, had been with the Leafs for the past three seasons after spending the first three seasons of his NHL career with the Ducks. In 73 games, though, he only had six assists and the worst plus-minus of any blue liner on the team. Coming this way are Erson, who backed up Dan Vladar in Philly, and 24-year-old blue liner Andre, who's coming off a 13-point season. The Leafs will select first overall in the entry draft on June 26th. I'm Brijesh Dave.
0: Could AI help Canadians get more information about their taxes? The Federal Taxpayers Watchdog says artificial intelligence chatbots could improve service from the Canada Revenue Agency by giving agents a better understanding of common tax questions and how to respond.
22: Whether I like it or not, it's the way of the future.
2: And it's a way of it's not only the future, it's now. So what we can do is to make sure that it's done with equity, with fairness, with transparency.
0: The watchdog says his office saw a 27% jump in the number of tax complaints it got last year, marking a three-year high. In 60 seconds, we'll check in with Chris McCusker at the Business Center.
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1: The price for oil closed to a fresh three-month low today. It was lower for a fourth day, down $4.70, $76.05. On word, the U.S. and Iran have a peace deal, and the Strait of Hormuz is set to reopen. Now the thing is, the text of the Memorandum of Understanding has still not been released. And there are some skeptics out there who wonder about how all of this is going to play out. And some of those skeptics are from within the Trump administration. Secretary of State Marco Rubio, Defense Secretary Pete Hegseth, and CIA Director John Ratcliffe have expressed concerns about the arrangement. Markets finished the day mixed and another record closing high on the Dow. It was up by 328 points, closing above 52,000 for the first time. The S&P was down 43, the NASDAQ down 307. Now on the TSX, it closed at a record for a second straight day, up by 113 points. 35,389. Gold futures today little changed at 4,331. And then shares in Group Dynamite saw the worst day ever after the retailer reported earnings. The stock down by about 36%. First quarter comparable sales missed the consensus estimate. And then revenue came in better than expected. It jumped 37% year over year. At the Business Center, I'm Chris McCusker.
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0: Right now downtown, it's partly cloudy, 19 degrees, 680 News Time, 5:30.
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16: Toronto police have uncovered a gun-for-hire network. Arrests have been made, charges have been laid, including in the death of a Toronto police officer.
0: But one big question remains: who is bankrolling groups of young people to carry out multiple shootings in the GTA? 680's Richard Southern is following the story.
30: Who's the mystery actor hiring gunmen? That's what Toronto police are trying to find out. Investigators say they've linked multiple shootings, including the one at the U.S. consulate in March, and perhaps one guns targeted at synagogues and Jewish schools to a gun-for-hire network. Police Chief Myra Demke says the shooters were hired via messaging apps.
3: Young people are hired to carry out attacks against various targets. And in order to get paid, they're required to film their attacks.
30: Who's behind it, though, police don't know.
3: Who's paying for this? This is what we are trying to determine.
30: He says whoever it is, they're looking to create a sense of fear. Police have arrested several gunmen as part of this investigation, including the suspect who they say shot and killed a Toronto police officer last week.
3: The suspect in Constable Pinizzato's death will be charged with first-degree murder.
30: Two weapons found in that apartment have been linked to 28 shootings. Richard Southern, 680 News Radio.
0: 680 News, time 531.
16: 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In the 680 Cruiser, Kyle Hawking.
5: Well, we cleared one problem on the eastbound 401, but picked up a new one at Highway 25. Problems here have cleared. There was a tractor that got stuck in some wet grass as it was mowing that grass. Heavy tow pulled it back into position, and it went on its way, so that's all cleared. A new problem east of Kipling, just before the Express and Collector split here on your way towards Islington. The left lane is blocked due to a collision now. And then there is an issue east of Bayview and the Collectors. Right lane and ramp lane blocked with a crash. It's right toward the end of the southbound Bayview ramp to east 401, so that's partially blocked. And it's adding to volume between the 410 and Kennedy, alternately Express and Collectors, but that section heading towards Bayview in those collector lanes is getting slower and slower. A volume as well, White's Express, Liverpool Collectors off and on to east of Thixon. And it's volume delays on the westbound 401 from Brock Street to Salem, then from Warden, alternately Express and Collectors to Dixon. Dixie to the 410 Collectors and through Mavis Collectors gets slow again, approaching Winston Churchill to the 407 and James Snow to west of Highway 25. Also seeing a bit of a delay as you approach Guelph Line. From the 680 Traffic Center, here's Brendan Lang.
18: Westbound on the QEW at Brant, this problem has now cleared. Still looking slow from the 427 to Hurontario. Ontario. Ford Drive to Trafalgar and then Bronte to the Burlington Skyway. Northbound on the 400, delays approaching Shepherd to Langstaff and through Aurora Road. And then Bathurst and Harbour, that intersection south of Bloor, is blocked because of a collision. While other money managers are holding, Dynamic is seeing past the horizon because your money can't grow if it doesn't move. Learn more at dynamic.ca/active. With the forecast, meteorologist Jesse Uppel.
19: Breezy southwest winds, isolated showers and thunderstorms are possible through this evening and overnight, but it looks like the bulk of that wet weather has kind of shifted well to our east right now. Feels like 24 at Toronto Pearson. We're dropping down to 15 through the overnight. Tomorrow, have the umbrella handy. We have that risk of some pop-up showers. 22 for the high with a breezy south wind. Right now, Pearson, 22 degrees. Tonight's low is 15.
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16: Well, even though the match may be over, the party atmosphere continuing at Sankofa Square. And that's where we find 680's Sophia Bavaroutsos, who joins us live. Sophia.
6: John, well, it wasn't the result hundreds of Senegal fans wanted at the watch party here at Sankofa Square as the team fell 3-1 to France, but the party is still on for day two of a Pan-African festival. Music and dancing in the square, people out enjoying local food and vendor tents. Those attending tell me, win or lose, it's important to make community part of the World Cup experience.
7: It's so important to watch with your, you know, with your people, you know what I'm saying, no matter the nation playing that day.
8: It's awesome to watch football with the community. I enjoy coming to the festivals, and this one's nice. It's been a long time since I've been to any of the festivals in this square.
6: And that is expected to be the focus again tomorrow when a World Cup watch party here will also spotlight the Ghanaian community in this city. It's one of several set to bring out crowds across the GTA, taking in the second ever World Cup game to be played in this city. The event at Sankofa Square starts at 11 tomorrow morning and kickoff at Toronto Stadium is at 7 tomorrow evening. Reporting live at Sankofa Square, I'm Sophia Vavaroutsos.
0: Well, it took them a while to get going, but in the end, the favorites took the first game of match day 6 at the FIFA World Cup. 680's Alex Sixero has been following it all along and joins us live. Alex.
11: Laura, 3 points for Les Bleus. Kylian Mbappe scored twice in the 66th and 96th minute as France opening up with a 3-1 win over Senegal. The French with a pretty poor first 45 minutes. A lot better in the second half. Also getting a goal from Bradley Barcola. Mbappe, by the way, now with 59 goals for his country. The most ever in French male footballing history. So 3 points for France coming up at 6 in Master 2. Massachusetts. Erling Haaland makes his World Cup debut as Norway plays Iraq. Argentina, the defending champs, take on Algeria at 9 in Kansas City. And then at midnight, it is Austria and Jordan. In Vancouver, Canada holding another training session ahead of Thursday's crucial game against Qatar. Alphonso Davies was on the pitch with his teammates, but we don't know if he was in full training or if he is still in return to play protocol with that hamstring injury. Head coach Jesse March will update his status at some point tomorrow. Reporting live from the Sports Center, I'm Alex Ixero.
16: 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Well, the mayor has a beef with the Toronto Port Authority. She's accusing the body of keeping plans for expansion to Billy Bishop Airport under wraps. More from 680's Momin Qureshi.
2: The mayor has gone from spending weeks calling on the Toronto Port Authority to release the plan for the proposed expansion of Billy Bishop Airport to now accusing them of intentionally keeping it a secret.
4: I don't understand what the Toronto Port Authority have to hide. Why are they hiding the consultant report?
2: Chow says the TPA asked her to sign a non-disclosure agreement, but she said no.
4: There wasn't anything that was private or confidential. I don't know why they asked people to sign a non-disclosure agreement.
2: Councillor Paula Fletcher says this is one of the biggest messes the city has found itself in a long time.
9: I think if you looked at the history, you would find that the Port Authority and the former Harbor Commission have a lot of secrets. Secrets should not be the norm on our waterfront.
2: At City Hall, I'm Omen Qureshi.
0: 680 News Time, 537. The CBC is already making other plans now that Hockey Night in Canada will no longer be shown on the public broadcaster. 680 business analyst Chris McCusker has more.
12: After 75 years, the CBC won't be showing NHL games next season because the sublicense with rights holder Rogers Sportsnet ended after the Stanley Cup final. The CBC instead is looking to get in on the success of the Milano Cortina Olympic Games with a new Saturday night primetime show. Chris Wilson, executive director of CBC Sports, says it's holding on to the Hockey Night in Canada brand.
13: We don't have exact plans of how we'll use it in the future, but after 90 years, we think it's a really historic and important Canadian sports mark. And so, yeah, we intend to maintain it.
12: Sportsnet will have more to say about NHL programming before the start of the next NHL season this fall. Sportsnet is owned by Rogers Communications, which also owns this radio station. I'm Chris McCusker.
16: Well, the season of off-season changes for the Maple Leafs continuing with new GM John Chayka shaking things up in the crease this afternoon. More from 680's Virgesh Dave.
14: With just 10 days till the NHL draft, the Leafs have acquired goalie Samuel Erison, defenseman Emil Andre, and a third-round pick from Philadelphia today. That's all in exchange for goalie Joe Wall and blue liner Simon Benoit. Wall had a steady year with the Leafs this past season, posting a 15-16-7 record with a 3.31 goals against through 39 starts after a late season debut in November. Benoit, meanwhile, had been with the Leafs for the past three seasons and is coming off his worst one yet after only six assists and a minus 22 plus minus. Coming this way, Erison's coming off his worst season of his four-year career. He went 14-11-5 in the Philly net with a 3.12 goals against as Dan Vladar took the number one spot for Philly. The Leafs still have that first overall pick in the entry draft on June 26th. I'm Virgesh Dave.
16: There's good news for gas prices tonight at midnight. We will tell you in 30 seconds.
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16: 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HimPro predicting the price dropping 4 cents at midnight, $1.62.9 a liter. Coming up, traffic and weather together. A collision on the eastbound 401, that's east of Bayview, in the collectors.
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16: It's time for Rogers Xfinity. Internet traffic and weather together on the ones for Mr. Lube in the 680 Cruiser. Kyle Hawking.
5: Well, still two problems on the eastbound 401 east of Kipling just before the Express and Collector split here, basically right at it. The left lane is blocked due to a collision. We have emergency crews on scene. And then an issue east of Bayview in the Collectors. The right lane and ramp lane are blocked with a crash. Now that's causing a break in the volume. It's slow across Toronto from Dixie towards Bayview, Express and Collectors, particularly the section from Yonge to Bayview in those collector lanes. That's where you're really feeling the effects of that collision. And as part of it, the southbound Bayview ramp to the eastbound 401 partially blocked. You can still use it, but you have to sneak around the emergency crews as you're joining the highway. Delays pick up again from the DBP to Victoria Park Express to Kennedy Collectors, and then it's slow through Durham Region off and on east of White's Express to east of Thixon. Volume delays on the westbound 401 from Brock Street to Salem, then from Warden, alternately Express and Collectors to Dixon, from Dixie to the 410 Collectors and through Mavis Collectors. So it's just slowing down a little bit as you approach the ramp to Winston Churchill and through the 407, then James Snow to Guelph Line. From the 680 Traffic Center, Brendan Lang.
18: Volume on the eastbound QEW from Burrell Oak to Dorval and east of Winston Churchill to Dixie. On the eastbound Garter from Kipling in the Express to Parklawn and then east of the Humber Bridge to the Jarvis Ramp. And northbound DVP 404 slow from Girard to Bayview Bloor, approaching Don Mills to York Mills and Finch to 16th Avenue. Southbound 404 DVP delays from approaching Steeles to south of Lawrence and then traveling westbound on the Gardner. Slow from west of the DVP to approaching Jameson and approaching Kipling in the Express to the 427. Southbound 410, delays from south of Courtney Park to the 401, and then westbound on the 403, it's heavy from the 401 in the Collectors to west of Mavis. And still looking at a power outage in Aurora, so in the area of Yonge and Wellington, traffic lights could be out there, so just make sure you treat those as always stops. 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With the forecast, meteorologist Jesse Uppel.
19: Well, we have some peaks of sunshine right now across the GTA. A light southwest wind and still watching for that chance of some returning showers or thunderstorms as we get later into the evening and overnight. 15 for the low tomorrow. It's on and off scattered showers and storms possible, but with some sunny breaks for the afternoon, a high of 22, and then more widespread showers becoming windy Wednesday night into early Thursday. Right now, Pearson, it's 22 degrees. Tonight's low is 15.
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16: Actor Mark Ruffalo is likely looking at an Emmy nomination for his performance in the HBO show Task.
21: It's easy to talk about forgiveness and mercy, but it's not your loss.
16: Ruffalo plays a former priest and FBI agent seeking redemption for himself and his son. But the scene where his character is reading a victim impact statement in court, standing out in the series, creator Brad Inglesby, known for Mayor of Easttown, drew inspiration from real-life struggles of parents with disabled children. Task was initially a limited series, but HBO announced a second season. Coming up in 60 seconds, we'll have a check of the top stories and sports.
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16: Guess what? Sunshine's back in downtown Toronto. It's currently 22 degrees at Pearson. For Alex Bloomfield, I'm John Leatherby.
0: And I'm Laura Carney. Here are the top stories this hour.
16: Who's behind it all? That's the question after Toronto police held a news conference to announce arrests in connection with several high-profile shootings across the city, including at the U.S. consulate and at synagogues. And the mayor says she didn't sign a non-disclosure agreement with the Toronto Port Authority about expansion to Billy Bishop Airport. Some Toronto councillors say that needs to raise more questions than answers.
0: Time now for sports.
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2: John, match day six of the World Cup kicked off in East Rutherford, New Jersey this afternoon with France defeating Senegal 3-1. Kylian Mbappe was the man of the match, scoring twice as France leading Group I with 3 points. So coming up at six from Massachusetts, it's Norway against Iraq. We have Argentina, Algeria at 9 and Austria, Jordan at midnight. This evening, the Marlies are back home to host the Wolves in Game 3 of the Calder Cup Finals. Marlies leading 2-0 with faceoff at 7, while the Maple Leafs have traded Joseph Woll and Simon Benoit to the Flyers for defenseman Emile Andre, goaltender Sam Ersson, and a third-round pick in 2026. At Fenway Park, the Jays and Red Sox open a three-gamer this evening with Dylan Cease on the mound, Vladdy Jr. and Andrés Giménez back in the starting lineup at 6:45, and the Tempo try to snap a two-game slide when they visit Caitlin Clark and the Fever at 7. This is 680 News Radio.
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8: Good evening. Finally, an innovation we so sorely need. An interesting new product is hitting the market. A Chinese tech company has unveiled a robot toilet that drives to you and cleans itself when you're done. The device is called the Zoban, and unlike a standard smart toilet, it's designed with wheels and can move around your home on its own using LiDAR technology. You summon the toilet with a remote or a voice command. It drives to you, you do your business, then it cleans itself and returns to its base. Wow. Yes, the device is aimed at elderly users or those with reduced mobility, giving them a way to use the washroom without needing to walk to it or rely heavily on caregivers. But of course, there's nothing stopping anyone from taking advantage of this miraculous new product. Laura and John, I might just get one of these and ride it everywhere I go.
0: I guess at least it self-cleans.
8: Well,
16: yeah.
8: $6,000 Canadian, though, so you're going to have to really want one of these things, I think, for that price. It might be cheaper to just walk to the bathroom.
0: I'm glad that you clarified, you know, the intended demographic for this, because I was thinking, like, you know, some people say, oh, I don't like to get up in the middle of the night because then I sit there, I'm awake. It's like you're still having to get up. But I guess, yeah, it eliminates the walk, which makes it a
8: little easier.
0: I never
8: thought of that. Middle of the night. Wow, that's huge.
0: Oh,
8: it comes to you in the middle of the night.
0: That's what I was. That was the only thing I could think of. Not just like everyday life, like during the day. I didn't even think of that.
8: Everyone online was saying video gamers would love this because they don't want to leave the video game.
0: That's gross.
16: That is.
0: Yeah. See, like there are certain people, they shouldn't be allowed to have this, like Richard.
8: Can't be trusted with the new technology.
0: It's too much.
8: I'll take two, though. I'll take two.
0: Wow. Okay. Big spender.
16: Would that honestly, Richie, make your life easier?
8: You know, you don't have to. No more getting up. As Homer Simpson said, here I am using my legs like a sucker, you know?
0: Yeah.
8: Good to see science solving the big problems for us, guys.
0: Yeah. It's about time.
8: Flushing our money down the toilet on these things.
9: Pretty much.
0: Thanks, Richie.
8: See you tomorrow.
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16: 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For Diamond and Diamond Lawyers in the 680 Cruiser, Kyle Hawking.
5: Well, looks like another team is being moved around, as right now traffic on the westbound Gardiner is being held on your approach to York. So it looks like there's going to be some FIFA buses coming on to the westbound Gardiner at any moment. It sounds like the Spadina ramp onto the westbound Gardiner is also closed. So traffic southbound Spadina pretty jammed from Queen down towards the Gardiner. And right now you can't join the westbound Gardiner until these buses come through. You'll find it very heavy on the West Gardiner from the DVP to approaching York, as you're not able to get through at the moment, it sounds like. We don't have a camera view of this, but traffic spotters have called in to let us know that traffic's just being held right now. If you're traveling the 401, we've still got a pair of issues eastbound. East of Kipling, the left lane is blocked with a collision, and east to Bayview and the Collectors, right lane and ramp lane blocked with a crash. It is slow from Dixie to Bayview Express and Collectors, then from the DVP to Victoria Park Express to Kennedy Collectors, east of White's Express, off and on to east of Thixon. Westbound 401, slow Brock Street to Salem, then Warden Express and Collectors to Dixon, Dixie to the 410 Collectors, through Mavis Collectors, lining up onto the ramp to Winston Churchill, and from James Snow to Guelph Line. From the 680 Traffic Center, Brendan Lang.
18: Northbound on the 400, volume from north of Shepherd to Rutherford and through Aurora Road, and on the ramp to Essa, there is maintenance blocking off the left lane right now. Southbound 400, approaching Shepherd to the 401, it's slow through that area as well. And then as you are traveling northbound on the 410, from the 401 to Courtney Park and the Collectors, slow go through that stretch. Also from the 407 to Beauvaird. As you're traveling eastbound on the QEW, slow from Burl Oak to Dorval and east of Winston Churchill to Dixie. And on the eastbound Gardiner, delays from Kipling in the Express to Park Lawn and from east of the Humber Bridge to the Jarvis Ramp. And then at the intersection of Bathurst and Harvard, it was completely closed down because of a collision, but that is now cleared and the intersection has reopened. You paid for your disability benefits and now the insurance company says no. Call Diamond & Diamond, Canada's largest injury law firm with over $1 billion in settlements. 1-800-567-HURT with the forecast. Meteorologist Jesse Uppel.
19: Well, right now a break from the wet weather, but there is that chance of some returning showers or thunderstorms later tonight, down to 15 degrees. Tomorrow, it's a breezy south wind, a high of 22 degrees, a chance of some isolated showers or thunderstorms, and then more widespread rain Wednesday night. Early Thursday, it's going to be unsettled, quite windy throughout the day, but drying out to a high of 23. Right now, Pearson, it's 22 degrees. Tonight's low is 15.
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16: Nearly a week into the FIFA World Cup, some improvements are coming to FanFest. Here's 680's Phil Martino.
0: FIFA FanFest is a place where footy fans can gather and celebrate the beautiful game together. But can the experience be better? Mayor Olivia Chow thinks so. She says the city is making some tweaks.
3: More ticket scanners at FanFest. Better communication for people waiting in line. A revised gate layout to speed up entry.
0: As for transit, the TTC Stuart Green says it has been running reasonably well, but they too are making some minor changes to improve service on game days.
9: What we found was that some international visitors didn't understand what the TTC logo meant, but they understood what a streetcar or a tram icon meant. So we're going to have some different wayfinding assistance there to help people find the tram or the streetcar.
0: He adds all the extra bus, streetcar, and subway service has been effective and will remain in place. I'm Phil Martino.
16: Coming up, we'll have a look at nightly business.
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16: It's a wrap of the day's business with Chris McCusker.
0: Canada U.S. Trade Minister Dominic LeBlanc says he had a long, constructive meeting with his U.S. counterpart on trade, and he told reporters at the G7 they will meet again next week. Now, the current trade deal, known as CUSMA, is up for renewal on July the 1st. Shares in Shopify moving higher on Bay Street today, up by 0.7% after shareholders voted against the company creating an artificial intelligence policy. The idea was shot down at the e-commerce company's annual general meeting. Some expressed concern about generative AI systems and that they could negatively impact human rights, while agentic AI can cause misinformation, manipulation, and erroneous automated transactions. A record high on Bay Street for a second straight day. It was up by 113 points, 35,389. Even as the price for oil dropped for a fourth day, it was down $4.70 to $76.05. That is close to a fresh three-month low. On word, a peace deal between the U.S. and Iran is set to be signed on Friday, although some are skeptical because the text has still not been released. Gold futures today finishing little changed at $4,331. Silver little changed at $70 the ounce. Now on Wall Street, a fresh record on the Dow ahead of an interest rate announcement tomorrow. The Dow higher by 328, the S&P down 43, and the NASDAQ down 307. At the Business Center, I'm Chris McCusker.
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0: It's Tuesday, June 16th. Good evening, I'm Laura Carney.
16: For Alex Bloomfield, I'm John Leatherby. Here's what's making news right now.
7: Toronto's police chief says a shooting-for-hire ring has been uncovered.
8: And in order to get paid, they're required to film their attacks.
7: How the shooters were hired via messaging apps and the mystery of who's behind it.
12: Soccer fans supporting countries across Africa, bringing big energy to the downtown core at a cultural festival and watch party ahead of another big event for a highly anticipated Ghana-Panama game in this city.
26: In the latest chapter of the expansion of Billy Bishop Airport,
27: why are they trying to hide it? I don't understand.
26: Mayor Chow is now accusing the Toronto Port Authority of keeping the plans secret. The latest coming up from City Hall.
28: Norway and Iraq are about to kick off at the FIFA World Cup with France. Big winners today. It's game night for the Marlies, the Jays, and the Tempo. And the Leafs and Flyers swing a deal. Sports at 15.
29: The TSX hits a record for a second day, even as oil drops by almost $5. And the Dow hit a record for a second day. It was up by more than 300 points. Business at 26.
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0: 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In the 680 traffic cruiser, Kyle Hawking.
30: Well, the westbound Gardner is quite heavy from the DVP to Strawn, but that rolling block we had approaching York has been cleared. It looks like the Spadina ramp to westbound Gardner is back open again. However, I think traffic is being held at the Park Lawn ramp to westbound Gardner and at Kipling as well as buses make their way westbound through Etobicoke. This is a rolling block for transportation of players. So buses making their way through Etobicoke, likely heading for the northbound 427 towards a practice facility at Centennial Park, just off the 427 near Burnhamthorpe. So that's likely the destination, and things a little bit tied up in this area in the meantime. And we've got 401 problems. A new issue westbound 401 approaching Bayview Express. Stalled vehicle in the right lane. First, it's slow from Brock Street to Salem. And the issue at Bayview Express is adding to volume from Warden, Express and Collectors to Dixon. From Dixie off and on towards Mavis Collectors and James Snow to Guelph Line. Eastbound 401 with a pair of issues. East of Kipling, the left lane blocked for a crash. And east of Bayview Collectors, right lane and ramp lane blocked. That's also partially blocking the southbound Bayview ramp onto the eastbound 401. It's busy from Dixie towards Bayview Express and Collectors, then DVP to Victoria Park Express to Kennedy Collectors, off and on from east of White's Express to east of Thixon. From the 680 Traffic Center, Brendan Lang.
18: Eastbound on the QEW, slow from Burrell Oak to Dorval and Aaron Mills to Dixie, and then eastbound on the Gardner, delays from Kipling in the Express to Park Lawn, and east of the Humber Bridge to the Jarvis Ramp. Highway 6 remains closed in both directions, south of the 401 from Leslie Road to Calfast because of a crash investigation, and then southbound on Young at Royal Orchard, the right lane blocked here because of police activity. 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With the forecast, meteorologist Jesse Upol.
19: Partly cloudy conditions this evening. Still watching for that risk of some pop-up showers and isolated thunderstorms. Otherwise, we'll have another risk of wet weather overnight down to 15 degrees. It's cloudy to start off on Wednesday. Chance of scattered showers and storms. A breezy south wind and a high of 22 degrees. Some sunny breaks through the afternoon, though, and then more widespread rain Wednesday night. Tonight's low 15.
16: Right now, 22 degrees at Pearson. 680 News Time, 6:04.
0: A gun-for-hire network involving young suspects is believed to be behind multiple shootings in the GTA. The investigation has already led to several arrests, including a 19-year-old accused of murdering a Toronto police constable last week.
16: SX80's Richard Southern reports who's funding the criminal operation remains unknown.
7: There's a mystery actor hiring gunmen across the GTA, and police don't know who it is. Investigators today, though, say they have linked multiple shootings, including the one at the U.S. consulate in March, to a gun-for-hire network that may have also targeted synagogues in the city. Police Chief Myron Demke says the shooters were hired online.
8: Through encrypted messaging apps, young people are hired to carry out attacks against various targets. And in order to get paid, they're required to film their attacks.
7: But who is doing the hiring? Police don't know.
8: Who is paying for this? This is what we are trying to determine, including by working with our RCMP and FBI colleagues.
7: Part of the motivation, though, he says, is clear.
8: Some of the people hiring these criminals want to create a sense of fear, including in the Jewish community.
7: Three alleged gunmen have been arrested as part of this investigation, including the suspect who police say shot and killed a Toronto police officer last week. He's going to face first-degree murder charges. Richard Southern, 680 News Radio.
0: 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A man in his 20s has been taken to hospital after a stabbing near Sankofa Square. Toronto police say it happened just after 5 o'clock. The victim's injuries are considered non-life-threatening. Police have not released any suspect information at this time. Stay with 680 News Radio for the latest on this developing story.
16: You're listening to All News Radio. Nathan Phillips Square is hosting a World Cup watch party tonight for Game 2 of the day. Earlier, fans packed into Sankofa Square to watch the France-Senegal match to take in the final day of the Pan-African Festival. That's where we find 680's Sophia Vaparoutsos.
1: African cultures were in the spotlight at the watch party and Pan-African Festival at Sankofa Square as footy fanatics supported Senegal in a game against France. Organizer Akua Mensah says it's about creating a community experience for those taking in the game.
2: We had Nigeria, Cameroon, Tunisia, Egypt, everybody from, and that's the beauty of Toronto, right? One world, a world in one city. That's our logo. That's our tagline.
1: And that is expected to be the energy here again tomorrow, where another festival and watch party will spotlight Ghanaian culture when that team plays against Panama. It's the second World Cup match to be played at Toronto Stadium. This fan says these events are a great way to build up the hype.
3: I think it brings people together, brings people of different cultures together.
1: Watch parties are planned across the GTA. The game will also be broadcast at Nathan Phillips Square. At Sankofa Square, I'm Sophia Vaparoutsos.
0: And the second of three matches just getting underway on this day six of the FIFA World Cup. 680's Alex Sixero joins us live with more. Alex.
28: Yeah, and it's coming from the home of the New England Patriots, Laura. They're calling it Boston Stadium for the World Cup. It's the Group I match between Norway and Iraq. The first World Cup match for Manchester City star Erling Haaland. And we are now in minute number seven. It is no score. Earlier today, France opened their account with a 3-1 win over Senegal. Kylian Mbappe scored twice in the win. At 9 o'clock in Kansas City, defending champions Argentina, led by Lionel Messi, will take on Algeria. Then at midnight, it's Jordan and Austria. We're also keeping tabs on UBC, where Canada held a training session ahead of Thursday's match with Qatar at BC Place. A no real update on Alphonso Davies, who was present for the first 15 minutes of training. Head coach Jesse Marsh will give us an update following training tomorrow afternoon. Reporting live from the Sports Center, I'm Alex Sixero.
16: 680 News time is 6:07. More Island Airport chatter at City Hall today. The mayor accusing the federally mandated Port Authority of keeping plans for Billy Bishop Airport hush hush. Here's 680's Momin Qureshi.
26: For weeks, Mayor Chow has been calling on the Toronto Port Authority to release the plan for the proposed expansion of Billy Bishop Airport. Now she's outright accusing them of intentionally keeping it a secret.
27: Where is it? Why are they trying to hide it? I don't understand.
26: She says the Port Authority asked her to sign a non-disclosure agreement, but she refused.
27: Toronto Port Authority is public agency. Why are they asking the mayor of the city of Toronto to sign some kind of non-disclosure? If it is confidential, I'll keep it confidential. Do they not trust me?
26: Councillor Gord Perks says people should be skeptical of the Port Authority.
5: By asking members of the public service and others to sign non-disclosure agreements, they're admitting they're hiding something, which should disturb everybody.
26: At City Hall, I'm Omen Qureshi.
0: The owner of a troubled apartment complex in East York and director of Havcare Investments Incorporated has been sentenced on charges under the Fire Protection and Prevention Act. Carolyn Krebs was handed a $20,000 fine plus a mandatory 25% victim fine surcharge after charges related to non-compliance with fire safety requirements at her property on Dawes Road. The court also imposed a fine of $300,000 to Havcare Investments. 500 Dawes Road has become an infamous property for its lengthy repair backlog and thousands of complaints that have forced the city of Toronto to oversee urgent repair work. This comes just 1 month after Carolyn Krebs was sentenced in connection to a separate property on the same road she also owns, also from charges under the Fire Protection and Prevention Act.
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0: 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Enpro predicts the price will drop 4 cents at midnight to $1.629 a liter at most GTA stations. In 60 seconds, traffic and weather together, including a new problem on the westbound 401 approaching Bayview.
16: 680 News Time, 610.
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0: flowing once again. It's slow from west of the DVP to Strawn and Kipling toward the 427. All ramps onto that highway are open. Does look like the eastbound QEW was being held at the 427 briefly as well. No longer the case. Northbound 427 a little bit slower now because of that rolling block, but it's moving, heading up towards the 401. You'll find a number of issues on the 401 if you're heading that way. Westbound 401 is slow from Brock Street to Salem, then approaching Bayview in the Express. A stalled vehicle in the right lane, so it slows down from Victoria Park, Express and Collectors to Bayview, and then again from the Allen, Express and Collectors to Dixon. Still volume through the 410 Collectors, and off and on from west of James Snow towards Guelph Line. It's busy on the eastbound 401 with a couple of issues in the Toronto area. East of Kipling, left lane blocked for a crash, and east of Bayview in the Collectors, the right lane and ramp lane are still blocked for collision cleanup. Also partially blocking the southbound Bayview ramp to east 401. Heavy going, approaching Dixie to Bayview, alternately Express and Collectors. And then as you head into Scarborough, let me just have an update on the volume here. Just still a little bit slow approaching Victoria Park Express, and then from about Warden to Kennedy in the Collectors, so it's improving in that section a little. We've got delays as well, Brock Road to east of Salem and approaching Brock Street towards Dixon. Watch out for tire debris as well, east of Harmony Road. The two right lanes affected with that, according to a traffic spotter. MTO's on the way. From the 680 Traffic Center, Brendan Lang.
1: Westbound on the QEW, slow from the 427 to Dixie, Ford Drive to Trafalgar and Appleby to the Burlington Skyway. Eastbound QEW, slow from Burl Oak to Dorval and east of Aaron Mills to the 427. Eastbound on the Gardner from Kipling in the Express to Park Lawn, approaching Jamison to the Jarvis Ramp, and northbound on the 400, slow from north of Shepherd to Rutherford. 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With the forecast, here is meteorologist Jesse Uppel.
2: Partly cloudy conditions with that chance of some pop-up showers or thunderstorms through this evening and overnight in parts of the GTA. 15 degrees for your overnight low. Tomorrow, it will be unsettled at times with the risk of some pop-up wet weather. A breezy south wind at a high of 22 degrees, so just shy of seasonal. And then more showers expected Wednesday night. That will continue early Thursday. Quite windy, but clearing out Thursday afternoon to a high of 23. Tonight's low, 15.
3: Some clouds downtown. 21 at Pearson. 680 News Time, 614.
4: A hot mic moment at the G7 between the Prime Minister and the U.S. President. 680 business analyst Chris McCusker has more.
5: The CBC is reporting that two men were caught talking trade at the G7 meeting in France, even though they don't have a bilateral meeting planned. The discussion included talk about Canada's recent decision to allow 49,000 Chinese EVs into the country at a lower tariff rate. The move frustrated America, who implemented a 100% tariff in order to protect homemade cars. Mark Carney is heard saying it's less than 3% of our market and that it's capped, adding, "I thought you'd actually like that." Donald Trump is heard saying, "That's good. I like that." The moment is caught with the deadline to extend the Kuzma trade deal still looming on July 1st. I'm Chris McCusker.
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4: Mainly clear downtown, 21 degrees. Good evening, I'm Laura Carney. Here are the top stories this hour. Toronto police say they are dealing with a gun-for-hire network that's recruiting young people to carry out multiple shootings across the GTA, including the U.S. consulate shooting earlier this year. Three people have been arrested, including the 19-year-old accused of killing a Toronto police constable last week. Police still don't know who's behind the network. Nathan Phillips Square is hosting a World Cup watch party this evening, currently showing the second match of the day. Earlier, fans packed into Sankofa Square for a Pan-African festival and the France-Senegal game. And Mayor Olivia Chow says she's refused to sign a non-disclosure

0: agreement given to her by the Port Authority to see the plans for Billy Bishop Airport. Chow says the plans should be public. Time now for sports from Sportsnet 590. The Fan. Here's Alex Sixero.
1: And Laura, match day 6 of the FIFA World Cup continues right now from Boston Stadium. It is Norway taking on Iraq in a Group I, and we are here in the 17th minute, no score. Earlier today, Kylian Mbappe scored twice as France beat Senegal 3-1. Argentina and Algeria kick off at 9 from Kansas City at midnight in San Francisco. It is Austria against Jordan. To hockey, Game 3 of the Calder Cup Finals goes at Coca-Cola Coliseum this evening. The Marlies trying to take a 3-0 series lead over the Wolves. That gets going at 7. Vladimir Guerrero Jr. and Andres Jimenez back in the Jays lineup this evening for Game 1 in Boston. Dylan Cease will take on Peyton Tolley at 6:45 on Sportsnet and Sportsnet 590 The Fan. Other hockey news, Leafs and Flyers swung a deal this afternoon. Toronto sending Joseph Woll and Simon Benoit to Philly for defenseman Emile Andre, goaltender Sam Ersson, and a 2026 third round pick. While the Nashville Predators have acquired Ross Colton from the Colorado Avalanche. And in the WNBA, the Toronto Tempo have to deal with Caitlin Clark this evening as they take on the Fever in Indiana at 7. The Tempo try to snap a 2-game slide. 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
0: 680 News Time, 619. The city is in the process of studying how the Downsview area can be transformed from a temporary music venue into a livable neighborhood. As 680's Kyle Hawking tells us, this includes planning for new roads.
6: It's called the Downsview Neighborhood Streets Environmental Assessment, and it's happening now. The city's studying plans to add 4 new major streets to the neighborhood, bounded by Wilson north to Shepherd and from Keel east to Wilson Heights. Right now, plans include extending Dufferin and Billy Bishop Way north from Wilson to Shepherd, plus 2 new east-west links, extending Downsview Park Boulevard from Duncan Road to Allen Road, and a new street called Northern Street, which would run between Keel and Shepherd. You can sign up for a virtual public meeting on June 22nd and also give your thoughts via survey by July 8th on the city's website. Downsview Airport closed in early 2024, and the current Rogers Stadium venue is only planned to exist temporarily on the site until 2029. With a 9-year drive, I'm Kyle Hawking.
0: Coming up in 60 seconds, we'll check back in with Kyle for a look at your Tuesday evening drive and the extended forecast.
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0: Time for Rogers Xfinity Internet traffic and weather together on the ones brought to you by Don Valley North Toyota. In the 680 traffic cruiser, Kyle Hawking.
6: We've got pretty heavy sections of the 401 across Toronto right now. There are problems eastbound at, just east of Kipling, just before the Express and Collector's split. The left lane is blocked here by crews. Looks like there's just one more vehicle to be towed, so they should be out of here shortly. Volume extends all the way from Dixie to Bayview Express and Collector's, though. There had been problems east to Bayview in the Collector's that just cleared, so the southbound Bayview ramp to East 401 is fully reopened as well. That volume will probably start to stretch out closer to the DVP, and then it's busy from Warden to Kennedy Collectors, Westney to east of Salem, Brock Street to east of Thixon, but it's easing there, and getting pretty slow from Harmony Road to east of it. We had some tire debris across the two right lanes, according to a traffic spotter, and it looks very slow through that section. MTO crews are on the way. Westbound 401 with issues approaching Bayview Express, right lane block for a stalled vehicle to be towed. It's heavy from Victoria Park to Bayview Express and to Yonge in the Collectors, then from Dufferin Express and Collectors to Dixon, still through the 410 Collectors and Highway 25 towards Guelph Line. From the 680 Traffic Center, Brendan Lang.
12: A new problem on the northbound 410 at Steeles. One of the center lanes is blocked because of a stalled vehicle. It's already very heavy up the northbound 410 right now from north of the 407 to Beauvais. So cars now having to get out of that center lane is just adding to the delays right now. Had a call from a traffic spotter on the northbound 400 at Highway 7. Some debris in the left lane, so keep an eye on that. Looking at delays right now from Highway 7 to Rutherford. Southbound on the 400, slow from Shepherd to the 401. Southbound 404 DVP delays approaching Finch to south of Lawrence. Westbound on the Gardner approaching Jarvis to Strawn and Park Lawn to the 427. And then Highway 6 remains closed in both directions south of the 401 from Leslie Road to Calfast because of a crash investigation. 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With the forecast, here's meteorologist Jesse Uppel.
13: Some returning isolated showers and thunderstorms are possible through this evening and again through the overnight as we dip down to 15 degrees. Tomorrow, have the umbrella handy. We'll have some sunny breaks, but still that chance of some pop-up showers and storms. 22 for the high with a breezy south wind, and then showers more widespread. We'll be moving in Wednesday night and early Thursday morning. Should stay dry by Thursday afternoon, but still quite windy, 23 for the high, and seasonal partly cloudy skies Friday, 23. Just that slight chance of a shower, and it's looking mainly sunny for Saturday with a high of 24. Tonight's low, 15.
7: Mainly sunny downtown Toronto right now, 21 degrees at Pearson. 680 News Time, 623.
0: Coming up at 630, the latest on a gun for hire network responsible for more than two dozen shootings in the GTA. And it's day six at the FIFA World Cup. Game one is in the books. The second is underway now. Watch party locations include Nathan Phillips Square. 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
0: The provincial government and Waterloo Region say they are planning to appeal a recent court decision protecting an encampment in Kitchener. The Ontario Superior Court ruling last month prevents the region from removing people living in the encampment unless the region offers safe housing or tenting options. A statement from the Attorney General's office says the encampment occupies land necessary to build a transit hub in Kitchener. On day six of the FIFA World Cup, some tweaks are being made to FanFest at Fort York. 680's Phil Martino with the details.
15: From the food and live entertainment to the match broadcasts, thousands have already experienced FIFA FanFest in Toronto, but the mayor wants to make some changes to improve the event for the next fans who attend. Olivia Chow says they include more ticket scanners.
16: Improve waste collection and continue daily water testing to keep our water trailers running.
15: A lot of fans are getting to FanFest and the game via public transit. The TTC's Stuart Green says transit worked well during Toronto's first World Cup match.
17: A work in progress, so far so good.
15: But Green says some changes are being made as some foreign visitors were not able to identify TTC logos as transit stops. They're making better signage with streetcars, subways, and buses on them so people can identify them as transit locations. I'm Phil Martino.
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21: Another record high on Bay Street today, up by 114 points, 35,389. It was on the plus side for a fourth day. Shares in T-shirt maker Gildan Activewear moving sharply lower today, down by about 19%. Short seller Jehoshaphat Research published a negative report accusing the Canadian company of inflating revenue. Now Gildan responded by reaffirming its guidance. Gold futures today little changed at $4,331, while oil was lower for a fourth day, down $4.70, $76.05. Bloomberg is reporting Iran will receive broad financial incentives as part of its deal with the U.S., and that includes the right to sell oil immediately, although nothing official has been released as of yet. On Wall Street, a fresh record on the Dow again today ahead of an interest rate announcement tomorrow. The Dow higher by 328 points. It closed above 52,000 for the first time. The S&P down 43 points and the NASDAQ down 307. Now, shares in SpaceX going 3 for 3. That stock today up by more than 5%. It's higher by close to 50% since the debut on Friday. SpaceX is now the fifth largest publicly traded company in the world. Today, it surpassed Amazon. And then shares in Snapchat today down by about 10%. 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
0: Right now downtown, it's mainly sunny, 21 degrees. 680 News Time, 630.
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7: It's Tuesday, June the 16th. Good evening for Alex Bloomfield. I'm John Leatherby.
0: And I'm Laura Carney. Here's what's making news this hour.
27: Police say young people are being recruited to carry out shootings across the GTA.
28: They're required to film their attacks.
27: Who's behind it is a mystery. The motive, though,
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7: A stabbing near Sankofa Square, leaving a man with non-life-threatening injuries.
29: World Cup fever meets African cultural pride in the downtown core, where fans celebrate soccer wins and push their communities into the spotlight.
30: The mayor is now outright accusing the Toronto Port Authority of keeping the expansion plans for Billy Bishop Airport a secret.
31: Why are they trying to hide it?
30: More from a frustrated Mayor Chow coming up from City Hall.
1: It's match day 6 of the FIFA World Cup, and right now it's no score between Norway and Iraq, with France beating Senegal today. And we have a lot going on in the Toronto sports scene. Sports at 45.
2: Back-to-back record highs on Bay Street. It jumped by more than 100 points today, while the Dow also hit a record. It was up by more than 300. Business at 56.
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7: Time for Rogers Xfinity Internet. 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Kyle Hawking.
4: Looking at problems on the 401 in both directions. We did have an issue eastbound 401 east of Kipling. It's been cleared, finally. Delays from Dixie towards Leslie, alternately expressing collectors. It might have lightened up some, although we had a problem at Bayview recently clear as well, so it's taking its time. Volume then from Westney to east of Salem and through Thixon, and it's a little bit slow from Harmony Road to east of it. We had some tire debris reported across the two right lanes. Crews were heading there at last check. It was much heavier 10 minutes ago. It's lightened up some, so hopefully that means crews are sweeping up that tire debris, but we'll check in with them shortly. Westbound 401 is slow from Brock Street to Salem, and there is a stalled vehicle approaching Bayview in the express. The right lane is blocked. It is slow from Victoria Park to Bayview in the express lanes and to Young in the collectors. A nice long gap has opened up, but more delays from the 400 express and collectors to Dixon. Still a touch slow through the 410 collectors and off and on Highway 25 towards Guelph Line. From the 680 Traffic Center, Brendan Lang.
5: Watch out for some debris on the northbound 400 at Highway 7 in the left lane. Northbound on the 404. Could be something happening at Bloomington. Looks like there is a delay right now on the approach to Bloomington at this time. But first, looking at delays on the northbound DVP 404 from north of Bayview Bloor to York Mills and then through 16th Avenue. And northbound on the 410 at Steeles, one of the center lanes blocked. It's the second lane from the right. It's because of a stalled vehicle, and this adding to already very heavy delays from Steeles to Beauvais. Locals love fresh beef. Get 10% off well-marbled, cut-from-Canada AAA beef when you buy two of the same cut. See in store for details. And with the forecast, here is meteorologist Jesse Upel.
6: Watching for that risk of some isolated showers and even thunderstorms through this evening and overnight, down to 15 degrees. Tomorrow, it's going to be unsettled, so have the umbrella ready. We have showers and storms possible throughout the day, but with some sunny breaks for the afternoon. A breezy south wind and a high of 22 degrees. More widespread showers expected Wednesday night. Tonight's low 15.
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7: Toronto police called it a gun for hire operation. Use would be paid money in order to carry out shootings across the GTA, including a March gunfire at the U.S. consulate and at several synagogues.
0: The only big question still to solve, who's doing the hiring? Here's 680's Richard Southern.
27: Police say they've uncovered a gun-for-hire network in the GTA.
28: Violence that is planned and paid for through encrypted messaging apps.
27: Toronto Police Chief Myron Dempkey says the force has linked multiple shootings, including the one at the U.S. consulate in March, and perhaps ones targeted at synagogues, to this gun-for-hire network, where the shooters, young kids largely, were hired via messaging apps like WhatsApp and Signal.
28: And in order to get paid, they're required to film their attacks. Who is paying for this? This is what we are trying to determine.
27: Yeah, the chief says he doesn't know who's behind it all.
28: It is clear that some of the people hiring these criminals want to create a sense of fear, including in the Jewish community.
27: Three arrests have been made in connection with this, including the suspect who police allege shot and killed that Toronto police officer last week inside that apartment where the raid took place. Two weapons were recovered. They've been linked to 28 shootings in the GTA. Richard Southern, 680 News Radio.
7: Following breaking news tonight from Toronto Police, they're on the scene near Sankofa Square after a man was stabbed. Officers called just after 5 to the area of Yonge and Dundas, where they found a stabbing victim in his 20s, taken to hospital and expected to survive. There's no word yet on any suspect information. Stay with us for more on this developing story.
0: 680 News Time, 6:35. Today was the final day of the Pan-African Festival and Showcase at Sankofa Square. As 680 Sophia Vavaroutsos tells us, the event celebrating culture, music, and food was also a good excuse to take in World Cup action.
29: Hundreds of fans came out to day 2 of a Pan-African Festival at Sankofa Square, which also served as the backdrop for a World Cup watch party. The event highlighted Africa's diverse communities with fans from different countries gathering to cheer on Senegal, including Cameroon, Egypt, and Tunisia. There were also lots of Ghana jerseys in the crowd, more expected to be back for another event focused on that country tomorrow when Ghana takes on Panama. These fans say it's worth making the trip to watch a match with your community.
8: Seeing that international culture vibe is
5: beautiful?
3: Well, it's a different feeling, you know. When you watch it alone, it's kind of boring. It's nice to watch with a lot of people.
29: The Ghana match will be the second ever played in this city and is expected to draw thousands to watch parties across the GTA. The event at Sankofa Square starts at 11 tomorrow morning at Sankofa Square. I'm Sofia Vavaroutsos.
7: And we're on to the second match of the day of the FIFA World Cup, where Norway has opened the scoring. 680's Alex Sixero, keeping an eye on all the action, and joins us live. Alex.
1: And John, they call him the Terminator, and Erling Haaland has scored his very first World Cup goal in the 29th minute. And Norway making a nice start here at Foxborough, leading Iraq 1-0 here in the 36th minute. It's also Norway's first World Cup goal since 1998. Earlier today, France got a couple of goals from Kylian Mbappe, beating Senegal 3-1 at 9 o'clock. Argentina will begin their title defense. They take on Algeria in Kansas City, and then at midnight in San Francisco, Austria takes on Jordan. Elsewhere, a federal judge has sided with Canada's decision to ban Ghana midfielder Thomas Partey from entering the country. The judge dismissed Partey's bid for emergency relief with Ghana to play Panama tomorrow at Toronto Stadium. The 32-year-old remains in the U.S. He is awaiting trial in England on 7 counts of rape and 1 count of sexual assault. Partey has pleaded not guilty. Reporting live from the Sports Center, I'm Alex Sixero.
0: 680 News Time, 637. Toronto's mayor isn't happy. She was asked to sign a document to keep plans regarding Billy Bishop Airport secret. 680's Momin Qureshi explains.
30: The mayor has gone from calling on the Toronto Port Authority to release its plan for the expansion of Billy Bishop Airport to now outright saying they're intentionally keeping it a secret. Deputy Mayor Asma Malik says the Port Authority is withholding information.
8: Just being encountered with this secrecy and this hiding of a plan that is really unacceptable, and Torontonians deserve better.
30: Mayor Chow says the TPA asked her to sign a non-disclosure agreement, but she refused.
10: Do they not trust me that if items are confidential that I would just turn around and pass it out to all the reporters? That's not who I am.
30: Councillor Paula Fletcher saying the Port Authority has a history of secrecy.
11: Toronto's waterfront many times was cooked up in the back rooms. Move it out of the back rooms into the front room where we can all see it. Stop the secret deals.
30: At City Hall, I'm Omen Qureshi.
7: This just into 680 News Radio. A woman's been rushed to hospital with serious injuries after being struck by a car in North York. Toronto police say this happened near Leslie and Ballantyne Drive, north of York Mills Road. The driver stayed at the scene. Right now, Leslie Street closed in both ways between York Mills and Ballantyne for the collision investigation. Stay with us on this developing story.
0: Leafs Nation has a new goalie today, with general manager John Chayka moving around some key pieces before the NHL draft.
12: The Maple Leafs' new regime is getting to work on the trade market, dealing goalie Joseph Woll and defenseman Simon Benoit to the Flyers in exchange for goalie Samuel Erson, defenseman Emile Andre, and a third-round pick in this year's draft. Woll was steady with the Leafs this past season, posting a 15-16-7 record, a 3.31 goals against, and a .899 save percentage in just 39 starts. But he did miss a big chunk with injuries and for personal reasons. Benoit, meanwhile, had been with the Leafs for the past three seasons after spending the first three seasons of his NHL career with the Ducks. In 73 games, though, he only had 6 assists and the worst plus-minus of any blue liner on the team. Coming this way are Erson, who backed up Dan Vladar in Philly, and 24-year-old blue liner Andre, who's coming off a 13-point season. The Leafs will select first overall in the entry draft on June 26th. I'm Virgesh Dave.
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7: 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Enpro predicts the price will drop 4 cents at midnight, $1.62.9 cents a liter at most GTA stations. Coming up, we'll have traffic and weather together.
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1: It's time for Rogers Xfinity Internet traffic and weather together on the ones. It's time to say good evening to Justin Pierce.
2: Well, hello, John, and hi, Laura. This report is brought to you by the City of Toronto. There's now a clear picture of what's happening along the northbound 404 up in York Region. We've been getting calls from traffic spotters. Sounds like it's a vehicle fire and kind of a collision eastbound Bloomington. The on-ramp to the northbound 404 is closed as a result of that problem. The MTO, they're saying it's a vehicle fire. Traffic spotters have been saying it's a collision. Maybe it's somewhere in the middle, but nonetheless, it is causing slowdowns just north of Aurora Road. It is very slow as you are traveling along the northbound 404. So keep that in mind as you are making your way through. It looks like there are a couple of lanes that are blocked on the 404 too. Right at Bloomington, two right lanes are shut. That's what's causing the delay for folks as you are making your way up towards Newmarket. More delays in other places, including the 401. On the eastbound side, it is slow just east of Dixie. Out towards Leslie, on and off Express and Collectors. Kind of once you make your way through the 404 DVP and into Scarborough, it picks up fairly well, but there are reports of tire debris over in Durham. It's east of Harmony. It looks like two right lanes are blocked. And again, we are seeing a slowdown through that stretch. The MTO, they are aware, and they have sent a crew out to pick that up. Again, unclear if that's the case. Probably not, because we are still seeing delays through Durham. Westbound side of the 401, more slowdowns from Brock Street to approaching Salem. Moving fairly well after that through Ajax and Pickering. Not seeing any significant problems through there. And then I want to mention the northbound 410 in Brampton very quickly, because there's a stalled vehicle. It's around Steeles. It is blocking the right lane. It is causing delays on the approach and through Steeles. So again, just keep that in mind as you are traveling along. During the FIFA World Cup, traffic downtown will be heavy. Skip the stress by taking transit, traveling off-peak, and checking routes in advance. A message from the City of Toronto. Now with the forecast, Jesse Upel.
3: Partly cloudy skies, but unsettled at times through this evening and overnight with a risk of pop-up showers and storms, a low of 15 degrees. And tomorrow, similar conditions, breezy south winds and that risk of some pop-up showers or thunderstorms. Some sunny breaks for the afternoon, though, and climbing to a high of 22 degrees. More showers on Wednesday night that will last through Thursday morning. Quite windy as well, with storms clearing out by Thursday afternoon and a high of 23. Tonight's low 15.
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1: Sunny skies in downtown Toronto. It is 21 degrees at Pearson. For Alex Bloomfield, good evening. I'm John Leatherby.
0: And I'm Laura Carney. Here are the top stories this hour.
1: Well, Toronto police call it a gun-for-hire scheme where youths are being paid and selected through various social media apps that are encrypted in order to carrying out shootings across the GTA. We'll have more at the top of the hour. And we're following breaking news from North York. A woman rushed to hospital with serious injuries after being struck by a car. Toronto police said this happened near Leslie Street and Ballantyne Drive, north of York Mills Road. The driver remained at the scene.
0: 680 News Time, 6:45. 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
1: And from Sportsnet 590, The Fan, pretty good tilt in Foxborough, Alex Xero.
8: Yeah, John, three goals in the first half still ongoing, and Erling Haaland just scored his second of the first half as Norway is now leading Iraq 2-1 in a first half stoppage time. That second goal coming moments ago on a terrible mistake from the Iraqi goalkeeper. Iraq tied the game in the 39th minute on a header from Amin Hussein. So it's Iraq 1, Norway 2 as halftime is approaching. Earlier today, Kylian Mbappe scored twice as France opened their account with a 3-1 win over Senegal. At 9, defending champs Argentina will play Algeria. Then Austria-Jordan go at midnight in San Francisco. It is playoff game day in the city as the Marlies will soon host the Chicago Wolves in Game 3 of the Calder Cup Finals. The Marlies in control, holding a 2-0 series lead. That gets going at 7. Happening now at Fenway Park, we are underway. The first of three between the Blue Jays and the Red Sox, as the Jays have both of Vladimir Guerrero Jr. and Andrés Giménez back in the starting lineup. No score on Sportsnet. Sportsnet 590 The Fan, as Dylan Cease is taking on the lefty Peyton Tolley. Back to hockey. It's the first trade of the John Chyka era. The Maple Leafs have acquired defenseman Emil Andre, goaltender Sam Ersson, and a 2026 third rounder from Philly in exchange for Joseph Woll and Simone Benoit, while the Nashville Predators have picked up Ross Colton from the Avalanche. And in the WNBA, the Toronto Tempo are on the road to take on Caitlin Clark in the Indiana Fever. The Tempo try to snap a two-game slide at the top of the hour. Sports at 15 and 45 past every hour or anytime at sportsnet.ca.
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1: 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Hockey Night in Canada could look and sound different come the fall.
13: In a joint statement, Rogers Sportsnet and the CBC say the public broadcaster will no longer carry NHL broadcasts starting next season. A sub-licensing agreement between Rogers Communications, the parent company of this radio station, and the CBC expired at the end of the Stanley Cup playoffs. Chris Wilson is executive director of CBC Sports.
14: Rogers has great plans for the NHL going forward, and CBC has great plans for a new sports strategy of focusing on Olympic and Paralympic and women's sports and all the things that we've been doing so well as part of being Canada's Olympic broadcaster for so long.
13: A Sportsnet spokesperson also says the CBC still owns the Hockey Night in Canada brand, and more details about programming will be released prior to the start of next season. I'm Chris McCusker.
1: House of Commons Women's Committee tabling a report warning that anti-feminist ideology is becoming increasingly prominent in Canada as well as internationally. Liberal MP Che Enwin says that the work around addressing gender violence and anti-feminism as part of a larger conversation about the inequalities which exist in society.
15: And so that work in the anti-feminist moment in this movement is really about the shifting narratives around gender. And we have to hold space, we have to help people along, we have to help men and boys and women all evolve here so that we have the right responses. And there are a whole host of issues that lead into this. But that work is deep and requires systemic change.
1: MPs calling on the government to tackle the rise of anti-feminist ideology by funding programs that undercut the, quote, manosphere of online influencers who blame women for men's problems. 680 News Time is 6:50.
16: Okay, only 242 transactions to code. Wait, did they submit their receipt? Whose card is this? Almost there. Okay, done. Now only 241 to go.
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1: 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Traffic and weather together on the ones. Here's Justin Pierce.
2: Well, we've been getting calls from traffic spotters about another problem along the northbound 404. This report is brought to you by Don Valley North Toyota. It looks like it's around 7. The left lane's blocked off for what appears to be concrete or metal debris. Unclear exactly what it is, but it is causing some issues for drivers. So again, if you are traveling out of Toronto into York region along the northbound 404, just keep that in mind as you are making your way through. We will reach out to MTO to let them know. But again, at this point, it is causing some problems as you are traveling along that stretch farther north along the 404. There are much more lengthier delays. It's all because of vehicle fire cleanup. That's around Bloomington. Two right lanes are blocked for that cleanup, so obviously emergency crews are on the scene. If you are traveling eastbound along Bloomington, there's no access to the northbound 404 either. Again, it's all closed for the exact same reason. That's what's causing the slowdown. It's very, very slow from just north of Aurora Road. Moving over to the 401 on the eastbound side, I do want to start over in Durham because east of Harmony, it looks like the two right lanes that were blocked for tire debris, that has now been cleared away. The two right lanes are now live. We're no longer seeing any issues for folks over in Durham. But then on the westbound side, there's a lingering stalled vehicle. It's on the approach to Bayview. It's in the express. The right lane's blocked off, and it looks like the MTO are on scene for that problem. It is causing a slowdown from the 404 DVP on and off, really, in the express and collectors. Traveling into downtown on the Gardner, there's volume delays currently happening on the approach to the Humber Bridge out towards York Bay and Yonge Street. Then on the westbound side, it's also slow from around Jarvis to Spadina. Boasting some of the best brand loyalty in Canada, not that Don Valley North Toyota likes to boast. Visit the showroom or donvalleynorthtoyota.com, a division of Wayne's Auto Group. Now with the forecast, Jesse Upel.
3: Well, some isolated showers and thunderstorms are possible through this evening and again through the overnight in parts of the GTA. 15 for the low, and tomorrow, some sunny breaks through the afternoon, climbing to a high of 22 degrees with a wind out of the south and that chance of some pop-up showers and storms once again. Showers are more widespread Wednesday night and early Thursday morning before clearing out Thursday afternoon. Quite windy and a high of 23 degrees. Similar conditions on Friday, just that slight chance of a passing shower, a high also near 23 degrees. Tonight's low 15.
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1: FIFA Fan Fest at Fort York's been a hot spot for footy fans, and the city says it's now making some tweaks in order to improve the experience. More from 680's Phil Martino.
21: Toronto has showed up for the World Cup, according to Olivia Chow, but the mayor says the city would like to make some targeted improvements to FIFA Fan Fest, including more ticket scanners, better communication for people waiting in line, improved waste collection, and daily water testing to keep water trailers running.
22: Learn, adjust, improve. That's how your local government will continue to deliver.
21: Most soccer fans are using public transit to get around during the World Cup in Toronto. The TTC Stuart Green says it's been a work in progress and so far so good, but they will be making some adjustments.
23: There's some important learnings that we took away from the fan marches from Trinity Bellwoods right down to the stadium. We're talking about thousands of people walking down the street that our service is using as well. We need to adjust around that.
21: Extra signage will also be going up to help foreign visitors identify transit locations. I'm Phil Martino.
1: If you're still looking to snag some FIFA World Cup tickets, here is the chance. The Home Depot Yorkdale store giving soccer fans a chance to win one of five sets of tickets to a World Cup match in Toronto. Officials say between 10 a.m. and 3 p.m. on Monday, fans will be asked to put their footwork skills to the test in a bucket score challenge. Qualifying participants will be entered for a chance to win tickets to the Panama versus Croatia game on June 23rd or the Senegal versus Iraq game on June the 26th. you have to be 18 to take part. Only one game attempt per eligible person. Chris McCusker stopping by in 60 seconds with Nightly Business.
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13: The CEO at the Royal Bank says rapid technological advancements are fueling an insatiable appetite for all forms of capital. And Dave McKay says his firm still has enough balance sheet capacity to meet lending demand for the artificial intelligence build-out. So McKay told the Bloomberg Newsmakers event in Toronto today, AI will contribute to inflation in the near term, but ultimately will be deflationary as it brings in productivity enhancements. Shares in RBC today up by about 1% on Bay Street. Now, the TSX did close at a record for a second straight day. It was up by 114 points, 35,389. Gold futures today, little changed, closing at 4,331, down by about 18% since the war in Iran started. Oil today lower for a fourth day, down by $4.70 to $76.05. It's dropped by about $14 over that stretch, and it's actually close to the same level it was now when the war began. So that in turn could help inflation. Speaking of inflation on Wall Street, there is an interest rate announcement in the U.S. tomorrow. No change expected. The Dow closed at a record for a second straight day, up by 328 points. The S&P down by 43 and the NASDAQ down 307, a drop here of 1.1%. At the Business Center, I'm Chris McCusker.
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13: It's Tuesday, June 16th. Good evening. I'm Laura Carney.
1: For Alex Bloomfield, I'm John Leatherby. Here's what's making news right now.
27: Toronto police say they've uncovered a criminal-for-hire network.
28: Young people are hired to carry out attacks against various targets.
27: How it included a shooting at the U.S. consulate and the mystery about who's behind it.
13: A woman has serious injuries after she was hit by a car in North York.
29: Soccer's biggest tournament is bringing the fanfare to the downtown core, with events and watch parties pushing this city's diverse communities into the spotlight.
30: Mayor Chow is accusing the Toronto Port Authority of keeping the plans for the expansion of Billy Bishop Airport a secret.
31: I don't understand what the Toronto Port Authority has to hide.
30: I'll have the latest from the Island Airport saga.
2: So much happening tonight. FIFA World Cup action. Marlies look to go up 3-0 in the Calder Cup final. Jays visit the Bo Sox in the Tempo, try to contain Caitlin Clark. Sports at 15.
13: Fresh records on the TSX and the Dow today, with the Dow up by more than 300 points and a mixed finish on Wall Street. And oil hits a new multi-month low. Business at 26.
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8: Well, I do want to start with a call that we got from a traffic spotter. This report, it's brought to you by HimPro. Several traffic spotters have actually been calling in about the same issue. Northbound along the 404, it looks like right at 7, the left lane's blocked off for some kind of debris. Some have been saying it's metal. Some have been saying it's concrete. Nonetheless, it looks like it is causing problems. As you are making your way out of Toronto into York Region along the 404, we have reached out to the MTO. They are currently sending someone out to pick it up. But again, as of right now, it looks like it is still causing a little bit of a problem at this point in time. So just keep that in mind as you are making your way through. Then farther north, another traffic spotter called in to let us know about a problem that has fully cleared now. It looks like at Bloomington, two right lanes were blocked for a vehicle fire. Again, according to the traffic spotter, those vehicles have been hooked up to tow trucks and are currently being towed away. That is the case. The two right lanes are now live. If you are traveling eastbound on Bloomington, you can now access the northbound 404. It was also closed for the exact same reason. That's been cleared away. All lanes are now live. Still causing a slowdown north of Stouffville Road, but that should clear in the coming moments as folks are making their way up towards Newmarket and beyond. Westbound on the 401, there is a lingering stalled vehicle. It's on the approach to Bayview. It's in the express. The right lane's blocked off. MTO, they are on scene. Of course, it's the 401, so there are delays. It's really on and off throughout, so just keep that in mind as you are making your way through. Then on the eastbound side of the QEW, there are more slowdowns in Mississauga from just east of Erin Mills down towards Dixie. If you've suffered a critical accident, get the HimPro Advantage to overcome every obstacle. 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Now with the forecast, Jesse Hooper.
9: Partly cloudy conditions this evening. Still watching for that risk of some pop-up showers and isolated thunderstorms. Otherwise, we'll have another risk of wet weather overnight down to 15 degrees. It's cloudy to start off on Wednesday. Chance of scattered showers and storms, a breezy south wind and a high of 22 degrees. Some sunny breaks through the afternoon, though, and then more widespread rain Wednesday night. Tonight's low 15.
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13: Toronto police have uncovered a gun-for-hire network. Arrests have been made and charges have been laid, including in the death of a Toronto police officer.
1: The question remains, and it's a big one, who's bankrolling groups of young people carrying out the multiple shootings across the GTA? 680's Richard Southern following the story.
27: Who's the mystery actor hiring gunmen? That's what Toronto police are trying to find out. Investigators say they've linked multiple shootings, including the one at the U.S. consulate in March, and perhaps ones targeted at synagogues and Jewish schools, to a gun-for-hire network. Police Chief Myra Demkew says the shooters were hired via messaging apps.
28: Young people are hired to carry out attacks against various targets. And in order to get paid, they're required to film their attacks.
27: Who's behind it, though, police don't know.
28: Who's paying for this? This is what we are trying to determine.
27: He says whoever it is, they're looking to create a sense of fear. Police have arrested several gunmen as part of this investigation, including the suspect who they say shot and killed a Toronto police officer last week.
28: The suspect in Constable Pinizzato's death will be charged with first-degree murder.
27: Two weapons found in that apartment have been linked to 28 shootings. Richard Southern, 680 News Radio.
13: 680 News Time, 7:04. Breaking news from North York, where a woman has been rushed to hospital in serious life-threatening condition after she was hit by a car. Toronto police say the crash happened near Leslie Street and Bannatyne Drive, north of York Mills, just after 6 o'clock. The driver remained on scene. A stretch of Leslie is closed for the investigation.
1: You're listening to All News Radio. World Cup watch parties continuing this evening in the city, including footy fans taking in match number 2 of the day. That's at Nathan Phillips Square. Earlier, fans took in the France-Senegal game at Sankofa Square, where there was also a Pan-African festival. As 680 Sofia Vaparuzos reports, the square will be busy once again tomorrow.
10: Crowds gather to take in the game and experience the unique culture of African communities in this city at a Pan-African festival. But those attending say, win or lose, it's important to make community a part of the World Cup experience.
11: It's so important to watch with your people, you know what I'm saying? No matter the nation playing that day.
12: It's
11: awesome to watch football with the community. I enjoy coming to the festivals.
10: And that is expected to be the focus again tomorrow when a World Cup watch party will also spotlight the Ghanaian community in this city. It's one of several watch parties set to bring out crowds across the GTA, taking in the second ever World Cup game played in Toronto. The event at Sankofa Square starts at 11. Kickoff at Toronto Stadium is at 7 tomorrow evening. At Sankofa Square, I'm Sofia Favaroutsos.
3: And World Cup Game 2 of the day is about to head into the second half. 680's Alain Kevion joins us live with the latest on Day 6 of the tournament. Alain.
2: Yeah, Laura, star-studded action at the World Cup today. Kylian Mbappe leading things off. France took on Senegal. Mbappe scored twice in France's 3-1 victory. And happening now, Erling Haaland and Norway going up against Iraq. The man himself, Haaland, has scored the match's opening marker. That's his first career World Cup goal. Iraq has since answered in the 34th minute. A little bit of a miscue, though, for Iraq in their box. A pass back to their goalkeeper instead found the foot of Erling Haaland again. His second of the match. It's 2-1 Norway at halftime. Then coming up at 9 o'clock, Lionel Messi and Argentina will take on Algeria. That, again, goes at 9. And then at midnight, it's David Alaba and Austria taking on, that would be Jordan. Reporting live, I'm Annie Kevio.
1: 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The mayor has a beef with the Toronto Port Authority. She's accusing the body of keeping plans for expansion to Billy Bishop Airport under wraps. More from 680's Momin Qureshi.
30: The mayor has gone from spending weeks calling on the Toronto Port Authority to release the plan for the proposed expansion of Billy Bishop Airport to now accusing them of intentionally keeping it a secret.
31: I don't understand what the Toronto Port Authority have to hide. Why are they hiding the consultant report?
30: Chow says the TPA asked her to sign a non-disclosure agreement, but she said no.
31: There wasn't anything that was private or confidential. I don't know why they asked people to sign a non-disclosure agreement.
30: Councillor Paula Fletcher says this is one of the biggest messes the city has found itself in a long time.
12: I think if you looked at the history, you would find that the Port Authority and the former Harbor Commission have a lot of secrets. Secrets should not be the norm on our waterfront.
30: At City Hall, I'm Omen Qureshi.
3: 680 News Time, 7:08. The CBC is already making other plans now that Hockey Night in Canada will no longer be shown on the public broadcaster. 680 business analyst Chris McCusker has more.
13: After 75 years, the CBC won't be showing NHL games next season because the sublicense with rights holder Rogers Sportsnet ended after the Stanley Cup final. The CBC instead is looking to get in on the success of the Milano Cortina Olympic Games with a new Saturday night primetime show. Chris Wilson, executive director of CBC Sports, says it's holding on to the Hockey Night in Canada brand.
14: We don't have exact plans of how we'll use it in the future, but after 90 years, we think it's a really historic and important Canadian sports mark. And so, yeah, we intend to maintain it.
13: Sportsnet will have more to say about NHL programming before the start of the next NHL season this fall. Sportsnet is owned by Rogers Communications, which also owns this radio station. I'm Chris McCusker.
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8: Well, it looks like there's volume delays happening along the major routes pretty much across the GTA right now. There are slowdowns on the eastbound side of the QEW as drivers are making their way through Mississauga. We are seeing it slow just east of Mississauga Road. It looks like those delays do extend out towards Dixie. So just keep that in mind as you are traveling through. This report's brought to you by the Distillery District. Once you pass through the 427 and on to the Gardner, there

0: There's also a stalled vehicle that's cleared with it at around Steeles. The right lane was blocked with that stalled vehicle. MTO says it's gone. The right lane's now live. But, of course, there's a bottleneck at Queen Street along the northbound 410 where you literally lose just a bunch of lanes as you travel through the heart of Brampton. That's the case right now. It is causing a significant slowdown. So, again, that is ongoing. So look out for that as you are traveling along. 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Now with the forecast, Jesse Hubel.
1: Partly cloudy conditions with that chance of some pop-up showers or thunderstorms through this evening and overnight in parts of the GTA. 15 degrees for your overnight low. Tomorrow, it will be unsettled at times with the risk of some pop-up wet weather. A breezy south wind at a high of 22 degrees, so just shy of seasonal. And then more showers expected Wednesday night. That will continue early Thursday, quite windy, but clearing out Thursday afternoon to a high of 23. Tonight's low, 15.
2: 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Nearly a week into the FIFA World Cup and some improvements are coming to FanFest. 680's Phil Martino with the details.
3: FIFA FanFest is a place where footy fans can gather and celebrate the beautiful game together. But can the experience be better? Mayor Olivia Chow thinks so. She says the city is making some tweaks.
4: More ticket scanners at FanFest. Better communication for people waiting in line. A revised gate layout to speed up entry.
3: As for transit, the TTC Stuart Green says it has been running reasonably well, but they too are making some minor changes to improve service on game days.
5: What we found was that some international visitors didn't understand what the TTC logo meant, but they understood what a streetcar or a tram icon meant. So we're going to have some different wayfinding assistance there to help people find the tram or the streetcar.
3: He adds all the extra bus, streetcar, and subway service has been effective and will remain in place. I'm Phil Martino.
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2: It's mainly clear, 21 degrees downtown. Good evening, I'm Laura Carney. Here are the top stories this hour. Toronto police are linking more than two dozen recent shootings to a gun-for-hire network that recruits young suspects. They're accused of carrying out shootings across the GTA, including at the U.S. consulate downtown. Three recent arrests have been linked to these crimes, including the 19-year-old alleged killer of a Toronto police officer who was shot during a raid last week. Who's behind the network remains unknown. A woman has been rushed to hospital with serious life-threatening injuries after she was hit by a car in North York. Toronto police say it happened just after 6 in the Leslie and York Mills area. The driver remained at the scene. And Mayor Olivia Chow says the Port Authority has asked her to sign a non-disclosure agreement before she can see its plans for Billy Bishop Airport. Chow is refusing and says the plans should be made public. Time now for sports, and from Sportsnet 590, The Fan, a very busy L.A. Cavillon.
11: Super busy, Laura. FIFA World Cup, France with a 3-1 win over Senegal at the World Cup. Kylian Mbappe with two of those three goals for France. Happening now, Norway and Iraq clashing, 2-1 Norway in the second half. Erling Haaland with both goals for Norway. And following that one up at 9, Lionel Messi and Argentina will take on Algeria. Austria and Jordan close out the day. Or start the day if you want when they hit the pitch at midnight. Game 3 of the Calder Cup final going at Coca-Cola Coliseum. Marlies with a 2-0 series lead. Puck drop just taking place moments ago on Sportsnet 360. The game still scoreless with 13:55 left in the opening frame. Leafs with their first trade of the John Chaika era. Joseph Wall, Simon Benoit off to the Flyers. Toronto gets Sam Ersson and Emile Andre and a third round pick in return. The Toronto Tempo in Indiana to take on the Fever and Caitlin Clark. Tip off just happening moments moments ago as well. Blue Jays going up against the Red Sox. Game one of a three-game set. Dylan Cease getting the start.

0: on the mound, got him a bit of a jam in the first, but got out of it. The game still scoreless heading into the second on Sportsnet and 590 The Fan. 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
1: 680 News Time, 718. The Liberal government's long-awaited bail and sentencing reforms have now become law. Bill C-14 has over 80 targeted changes to the criminal code on bail and sentencing, making it more difficult for repeat and violent offenders to get bail. While conservatives say it's not enough, some are raising concerns about the direction this is taking Canada's justice system. Shelley Lee with City News reports.
4: Our worry is we're heading toward a system where you're innocent, but you're in jail 3-4 years until you have a chance to see a courtroom.
5: But the Canadian Civil Liberties Association warns this will inevitably lead to an increase in prison populations. The CCLA estimates 76% of those in prison are people denied bail and have yet to go to trial. Shakir Rahim has testified to the House and Senate on C-14, and he doesn't believe it would survive a constitutional challenge.
4: This bill likely has serious constitutional problems with it. It applies to people who have never been convicted of a criminal offense in their life, and it applies to people who are not the kind of high-risk repeat violent offender that we've heard about.
5: Shally Lee, City News, Ottawa.
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9: Well, it looks like there's a stalled vehicle that has cleared westbound on the 401. This report, it's brought to you by Diamond and Diamond Lawyers. It's on the approach to Bayview. It's in the express. The right lane's blocked off because of that stalled vehicle, but it has been cleared, so it's no longer there. The right lane is now live. It is still causing a delay just overall. It is slow from on the approach to the 404 DVP out towards Avenue Road Express and Collectors. It looks like beyond that now it is moving up to speed. Kind of once you pass through the Allen and Dufferin, not seeing any issues from that point on. Eastbound side of the 401, more slowdowns east of Dixie out towards Leslie Express and Collectors. Again, on and off throughout that entire stretch. Once you kind of make your way into Scarborough, it is moving fairly well. And there are delays on the southbound 404 from south of Finch down to the 401. If you do get onto the DVP, it's a pretty smooth drive now as you are traveling into downtown Toronto. Not seeing any slowdowns on that side. Northbound DVP, it is fairly slow, I will say, from north of Don Mills to about north of Lawrence. Kind of once you hit York Mills, the 401 and the 404, it is moving up to speed. Over on the 410, there's a stalled vehicle that has cleared on the northbound side, of course, around Steeles. The right lane was shut down because of it, but again, MTO has since cleared it, so that right lane is now live on city streets. I do want to mention a collision. It looks like northbound Leslie, it is blocked from York Mills to Bannatyne Drive. That's all for a collision. Also, if you've been injured, call Diamond and Diamond, Canada's largest injury law firm with over 65 lawyers and over $1 billion in client settlements. Call 1-800-567-HURT. Now with the forecast, Jesse Hoopel.
10: Some returning isolated showers and thunderstorms are possible through this evening and again through the overnight as we dip down to 15 degrees. Tomorrow, have the umbrella handy. We'll have some sunny breaks, but still that chance of some pop-up showers and storms. 22 for the high with a breezy south wind, and then showers more widespread will be moving in Wednesday night and early Thursday morning. Should stay dry by Thursday afternoon, but still quite windy. 23 for the high, and seasonal partly cloudy skies Friday, 23. Just that slight chance of a shower, and it's looking mainly sunny for Saturday with a high of 24. Tonight's low 15.
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1: A stabbing downtown has sent a man in his 20s to hospital. Toronto police were called to the Yonge and Shooter area just after 5 o'clock. The victim's injuries are not considered life-threatening. Investigators are asking anyone with information to contact them. Police in Oshawa are on the hunt for a suspect after a man was stabbed in a parking lot. It happened around 10:30 Sunday night in the Simcoe and John area. Police say officers responded to a call about a large group of people involved in a fight. They found a man suffering from multiple stab wounds and another with minor injuries. The stabbing victim remains in hospital where his condition has been stabilized. You're listening to 680 News Radio. The Maple Leafs off-season changes continue with new GM John Chayka shaking things up in the crease today. 680's Vrajesh Dave reports.
15: With just 10 days till the NHL draft, the Leafs have acquired goalie Samuel Erison, defenseman Emil Andre, and a third-round pick from Philadelphia today. That's all in exchange for goalie Joe Wall and blue liner Simon Benoit. Wall had a steady year with the Leafs this past season, posting a 15-16-7 record with a 3.31 goals against through 39 starts after a late season debut in November. Benoit, meanwhile, had been with the Leafs for the past three seasons and is coming off his worst one yet after only 6 assists and a minus 22 plus minus. Coming this way, Erison's coming off his worst season of his four-year career. He went 14-11-5 in the Philly net with a 3.12 goals against as Dan Vladar took the number one spot for Philly. The Leafs still have that first overall pick in the entry draft on June 26th. I'm Vrajesh Dave.
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19: The price for oil closed to a fresh three-month low today. It was lower for a fourth day, down $4.70.

0: through the heart of Brampton on city streets. I do want to mention there's a collision in North York, northbound Leslie. It is blocked from York Mills to Bannatyne Drive. That's all for a collision. And again, it looks like emergency crews are there. 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Now with the forecast, Jesse Upel.
1: Watching for that risk of some isolated showers and even thunderstorms through this evening and overnight down to 15 degrees. Tomorrow, it's going to be unsettled, so have the umbrella ready. We have showers and storms possible throughout the day, but with some sunny breaks for the afternoon. A breezy south wind at a high of 22 degrees. More widespread showers expected Wednesday night. Tonight's low, 15.
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3: Bringing new meaning to the phrase, falling into the wrong crowd, Toronto police say they have uncovered a gun-for-hire network accused of using teens to carry out shootings, and it's linked to such incidents at local synagogues, at the U.S. consulate, and to the death of a local officer last night.
2: 680's Richard Southern has the details.
4: There's a mystery actor hiring gunmen across the GTA, and police don't know who it is. Investigators today, though, say they have linked multiple shootings, including the one at the U.S. consulate in March, to a gun-for-hire network that may have also targeted synagogues in the city. Police Chief Myron Demke says the shooters were hired online.
5: Through encrypted messaging apps, young people are hired to carry out attacks against various targets. And in order to get paid, they're required to film their attacks.
4: But who is doing the hiring? Police don't know.
5: Who is paying for this? This is what we are trying to determine, including by working with our RCMP and FBI colleagues.
4: Part of the motivation, though, he says, is clear.
5: Some of the people hiring these criminals want to create a sense of fear, including in the Jewish community.
4: Three alleged gunmen have been arrested as part of this investigation, including the suspect who police say shot and killed a Toronto police officer last week. He's going to face first-degree murder charges. Richard Southern, 680 News Radio.
3: We're following breaking news from North York, where a woman is in hospital with serious injuries after being struck by a vehicle. Police responded to the scene just after 6 in the Leslie and Bannatyne area, just south of the 401. Paramedics tell 680 News Radio the woman was rushed to hospital in life-threatening condition, and she is now fighting for her life there. Police say the driver did remain on scene. Currently, Leslie is closed both ways from York Mills up to Bannatyne.
2: 680 News Time, 7:36. The Carney government's bail and sentencing reforms have now become law. The feds say these reforms make bail laws stricter and sentencing laws tougher for repeat and violent offenders. According to Justice Minister Sean Fraser, the provinces were some of the first to demand the federal government make these changes.
6: They know that there's going to be an obligation on provincial governments to run provincial systems, but they're still asking us to make these changes because they believe it's going to promote public safety. There may be a cost, but there's a unique appreciation which each and every one of my counterparts that cost is well worth it.
2: Now, Bill C-14 creates new rules in certain bail cases, meaning that the accused must now show why they should be released. It also requires consecutive sentences for violent auto theft, break and enter, extortion, and arson convictions.
3: Well, supporters for Iraq and Norway have packed Nathan Phillips Square tonight to watch the two countries square off at the FIFA World Cup. It comes after Sankofa Square played host to a watch party for France's match against Senegal earlier today. 6City's Sofia Vavaroutsos was there.
7: African cultures were in the spotlight at the watch party and Pan-African Festival at Sankofa Square as footy fanatics supported Senegal in a game against France. Organizer Akua Mensa says it's about creating a community experience for those taking in the game.
8: We had Nigeria, Cameroon, Tunisia, Egypt, everybody from, and that's the beauty of Toronto, right? One world, a world in one city. That's our logo. That's our tagline.
7: And that is expected to be the energy here again tomorrow, where another festival and watch party will spotlight Ghanaian culture when that team plays against Panama. It's the second World Cup match to be played at Toronto Stadium. This fan says these events are a great way to build up the hype.
9: I think it brings people together, brings people of different cultures together.
7: Watch parties are planned across the GTA. The game will also be be broadcast at Nathan Phillips Square. At Sankofa Square, I'm Sophia Vavaroutsos.
3: And day six of the tournament has seen no shortage of star power, with France's best player strutting his stuff earlier today.

0: And a legend set to take to the pitch for Argentina tonight. Six Cities' Alain Campion joins us live with the latest on the pitch. Good evening, Alain.
1: Good evening, Asher. We'll start with the match happening now. Norway and Iraq going head-to-head. Three goals were scored in the first half. Two of them belong to Norway. Both are Erling Haaland's. That's career World Cup goal number one and two for him. The match now in the 73rd minute. Coming up after that match, Lionel Messi and Argentina will take on Algeria. Austria and Jordan play at midnight. And happening earlier today, France with a 3-1 win over Senegal. Kylian Mbappe with two of those markers. Reporting live, I'm Ali Kevion.
2: 680 News Time 738. Municipal politicians are growing frustrated with Toronto's Port Authority, accusing them of shrouding expansion plans for the island airport in secrecy. 680's Mo Qureshi has more from City Hall.
3: For weeks, Mayor Chow has been calling on the Toronto Port Authority to release the plan for the proposed expansion of Billy Bishop Airport. Now she's outright accusing them of intentionally keeping it a secret.
4: Where is it? Why are they trying to hide it? I don't understand.
3: She says the Port Authority asked her to sign a non-disclosure agreement, but she refused.
4: Toronto Port Authority is a public agency. Why are they asking the mayor of the city of Toronto to sign some kind of non-disclosure? If it is confidential, I'll keep it confidential. Do they not trust me?
3: Councillor Gord Perks says people should be skeptical of the Port Authority.
5: By asking members of the public service and others to sign non-disclosure agreements, they're admitting they're hiding something, which should disturb everybody.
3: At City Hall, I'm Omen Qureshi.
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0: 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Enpro is predicting a 4-cent drop at midnight to $1.62.9 a liter at most GTA stations. Up next, a check of traffic and weather together, including an ongoing closure of a portion of Leslie Street in North York.
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10: Well, Asher, you did mention it. There's a collision on city streets that's causing some issues. This report is brought to you by the City of Toronto. Northbound Leslie, it is blocked from York Mills up towards Bannatyne Drive. It is blocked off again. All lanes are shut there for a collision. Emergency crews, they are still on scene. We are seeing delays in the area. So again, just keep that in mind as you are making your way through. There's also another problem that just came in moments ago. Westbound Lakeshore, it looks like at Jameson, the left lane is shut down for a collision. It might be two left lanes now that more emergency crews are arriving on scene. Again, this collision just happened literally moments ago. And again, it's involving several vehicles. There's an ambulance that's on scene as well. It appears to be fairly serious. So again, if you are trying to use that on-ramp to the westbound Gardner from Jameson, it's going to be a fairly slow drive at this point. Again, it's all for that collision that's causing delays. Now to the major routes, it's mostly volume that's causing the slowdowns right now. We don't see any collisions or stalled vehicles. But on the eastbound side of the QEW, there are delays out in Oakville. It looks like it is slow from 3rd out towards Dorval. Kind of once you hit Trafalgar, moving up to speed after that. And then there's more delays now on the northbound side of the 404. It's pretty much just through the 407. After that, it's moving up to speed through 7th, 16th, and beyond, not seeing any delays through there. And moving to Brampton now on the northbound 410. Of course, there are slowdowns over there in Peel. It starts at around Steeles, ends at around Beauvais. So there's that delay through the bottleneck at Queen Street. But again, once you kind of hit Beauvais and Sandalwood, it's moving fairly well as folks are traveling through the heart of Brampton. During the FIFA World Cup, traffic downtown will be heavy. Skip the stress by taking transit, traveling off peak, and checking routes in advance. A message from the City of Toronto. Now with the forecast, Jesse Hubel.
11: Partly cloudy skies, but unsettled at times through this evening and overnight with a risk of pop-up showers and storms, a low of 15 degrees. And tomorrow, similar conditions, breezy south winds and that risk of some pop-up showers or thunderstorms. Some sunny breaks for the afternoon, though, and climbing to a high of 22 degrees. More showers on Wednesday night that will last through Thursday morning. Quite windy as well, with storms clearing out by Thursday afternoon and a high of 23. Tonight's low, 15.
0: Right now, in downtown Toronto, it's partly cloudy and 21 degrees. Well, it used to be an airport. It's currently being used to house Rogers Stadium. And now the city is looking at transforming the Downsview area into a livable neighborhood.
12: It's called the Downsview Neighborhood Streets Environmental Assessment, and it's happening now. The city's studying plans to add four new major streets to the neighborhood, bounded by Wilson north to Shepherd and from Keele east to Wilson Heights. Right now, plans include extending Dufferin and Billy Bishop Way north from Wilson to Shepherd, plus two new east-west links, extending Downsview Park Boulevard from Duncan Road to Allen Road, and a new street called Northern Street, which would run between Keele and Shepherd. You can sign up for a virtual public meeting on June 22nd and also give your thoughts via survey by July 8th on the city's website. Downsview Airport closed in early 2024, and the current Rogers Stadium venue is only planned to exist temporarily on the site until 2029. With a 9-year drive, I'm Kyle Hawking.
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0: Partly cloudy and 21 degrees in downtown Toronto. Good evening, I'm Asher Roth. Police say a gun-for-hire network known to use teens to carry out their crimes is behind the shootings at local synagogues, Jewish schools, as well as a shooting at the U.S. consulate back in March and the death of Constable Mark Pinizzotto last week. They are still trying to figure out who's funding the criminal enterprise. And a woman's fighting for her life in hospital after being struck by a vehicle on Leslie at Bannatyne earlier this evening. The driver involved remained on the scene. A portion of Leslie's closed between York Mills and 401 for the investigation. Time now for sports. 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
1: Asher, World Cup action continues. It's day six, happening now. Norway and Iraq going head-to-head, and since the last time you heard from me, Norway has scored another goal to extend their lead to 3-1. Erling Haaland has two of the three goals. The match closing in on the 85th minute. Coming up after this one, Lionel Messi and Argentina get Algeria. Jordan and Austria close out the day's action. Earlier today, Kylian Mbappe in France with a 3-1 win over Senegal. Mbappe had two of those three goals. Calder Cup final, Marlies with a 2-0 series lead over the Chicago Wolves. The Marlies going to be on the penalty kill for about $1.45 to start the second. The game's still scoreless. Marlies were flat in the first. They were outshot 13-5. The game on Sportsnet 360. Leafs with a trade with the Flyers today. Joseph Woll and Simon Benoit out. In come goalie Sam Ersson and defenseman Emile Andre, as well as a third-round pick. Close one between the Tempo and Fever going head-to-head in Indiana, 36-31 for the Fever in the second quarter. Blue Jays taking on the Red Sox in game one of a three-game set. Jays are up 1-0 in the third inning thanks to a George Springer sack fly. Andres Jimenez came in to score. That game live on Sportsnet and 590 The Fan. 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
0: 680 News Time, 749. Premier Doug Ford says funding is coming and service workers are to blame. But the union representing these workers says the premier is lying. Mark McAllister with City News has more on the OPSU strike that's nearing the one-month mark.
22: Whether it's the services that OPSU workers provide to marginalized and at-risk women from Sistering or autism and development supports offered by Surrey Place, they aren't available while workers are outside with signs trying to send a message for more support themselves. 4,000 workers across the province are sounding the alarm about what they say is a lack of funding for programs, but also retroactive wages they say are owed to them after the legislation that had capped increases was found to be unconstitutional.
23: This was a money-saving exercise from the provincial government, so they never gave that funding to our employers. So our employers have nothing to bargain with.
22: The premier, meanwhile, letting his feelings known about job action as a negotiating tactic.
24: Strikes never work. Everyone gets hurt.
0: And OPSU says they are planning on ramping up with larger rallies in the coming days. Coming up in 60 seconds, traffic and a look at your extended forecast. 680 News Time, 750.
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0: 680 News Time, 7:51 now. Rogers Xfinity Internet. Traffic and weather together on the ones. Here is Justin Pierce.
1: Well, there's a new problem that has popped up in Oakville. We have now figured out what's causing the delay in Oakville. This report is brought to you by Kotek Law. It's a collision on the eastbound QEW. It's on the approach to Dorval. The HOV and left lane are blocked. For this collision, emergency crews are on the scene. Unclear exactly what has happened to the vehicles. Of course, they have collided, but there seems to be a large amount of firemen kind of off into the distance around those vehicles. So again, it is causing a slowdown from around 3rd, fairly slow as folks are traveling through Oakville. So just keep that in mind as you are making your way through. Once you pass through that, it is moving up to speed as you are passing through Trafalgar and into Mississauga. Not seeing any problems en route towards the city of Toronto. Moving to the DVP on the northbound side, it is fairly slow approaching Eglinton to north of Lawrence. Again, probably a little bit closer to York Mills, but nonetheless, still fairly slow for folks on the northbound Don Valley Parkway. As you are traveling up towards the 401 and the 404, southbound side of the DVP, there are delays kind of just through Shepherd, not really causing much of a problem through there. And then on the eastbound side of the 401, more slowdowns from east of the 427 out towards the Allen. Again, on and off in the express and collectors. Moving to city streets, I want to mention this collision that has happened westbound Lakeshore at Jameson. The two left lanes are blocked off for a collision. There's an ambulance on scene, so it appears to be fairly serious. This one's mostly affecting drivers trying to use that on-ramp coming off of the Lakeshore onto the Gardner right at Jameson. It is causing delays through there. And then up in North York, northbound Leslie, it is blocked from York Mills to Bannatyne Drive. That's all for a collision as well. 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K-O-T-A-K. 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Kotek Law, when it matters. Now with the forecast, Jesse Upel.
2: Well, some isolated showers and thunderstorms are possible through this evening and again through the overnight in parts of the GTA. 15 for the low, and tomorrow some sunny breaks through the afternoon, climbing to a high of 22 degrees with a wind out of the south and that chance of some pop-up showers and storms once again. Showers are more widespread Wednesday night and early Thursday morning before clearing out Thursday afternoon. Quite windy and a high of 23 degrees. Similar conditions on Friday, just that slight chance of a passing shower, a high also near 23 degrees. Tonight's low 15.
0: Right now in downtown Toronto, a few clouds in the sky, and it's 21 degrees.
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0: Coming up at 8 o'clock, more on a gun-for-hire network uncovered by Toronto Police, which is accused of using teens to carry out its crimes. They're still trying to figure out just who is funding it. And we're following breaking news from North York, where a woman is fighting for her life in hospital after being struck by a vehicle on Leslie, north of York Mills.
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0: Well, the Maple Leafs' new management team of John Chyka and Matt Sundin have made their first major move of the offseason, unloading one of their many goalies.
10: Goalie Joe Woll and defenseman Simon Benoit are done here in Toronto, now on their way to the Flyers as Chyka and team leadership begin to tinker before the draft coming up in 10 days. Coming this way are goalie Samuel Ersson, blue liner Emil Andre, and a third-round pick. Ersson's coming off the worst year of his four-year career so far, where he backed up Dan Vladar. He posted a 14-11-5 record with a 3.12 goals against. Andre, meanwhile, had 2 goals and 11 assists through 61 games for Philly this season, all career bests. On the outbound flight, though, Woll is leaving after a decent season where he went 15-16-7 after missing some time for personal reasons. Benoit, meanwhile, departing after his worst season yet, finishing dead last among Leafs blue liners in plus-minus and only posting 6 assists. The Leafs still hold the first overall pick in the June 26th draft. I'm Virgesh Dave.
0: Up next, a trip to the business center.
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0: It is time now for the Market Minute, brought to you by Dynamic. Here's Chris McCusker.
13: Canada U.S. Trade Minister Dominic LeBlanc says he had a long, constructive meeting with his U.S. counterpart on trade, and he told reporters at the G7 they will meet again next week. Now, the current trade deal, known as CUSMA, is up for renewal on July the 1st. Shares in Shopify moving higher on Bay Street today, up by 0.7% after shareholders voted against the company creating an artificial intelligence policy. The idea was shot down at the e-commerce company's annual general meeting. Some expressed concern about generative AI systems and that they could negatively impact human rights, while agentic AI can cause misinformation, manipulation, and erroneous automated transactions. A record high on Bay Street for a second straight day. It was up by 113 points, 35,389. Even as the price for oil dropped for a fourth day, it was down $4.70 to $76.05. That is close to a fresh three-month low. Onward, a peace deal between the U.S. and Iran is set to be signed on Friday, although some are skeptical because the text has still not been released. Gold futures today finishing little changed at $4,331. Silver little changed at $70 the ounce. Now on Wall Street, a fresh record on the Dow ahead of an interest rate announcement tomorrow. The Dow higher by 328, the S&P down 43, and the NASDAQ down 307. At the Business Center, I'm Chris McCusker.
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0: Right now in downtown Toronto, partly cloudy sky, 21 degrees. 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
17: Good evening. It is Tuesday, the 16th of June. I'm Mitch Burke.
0: I'm Asher Roth, and for Christine Ritchie, here's what's making news right now.
18: Police say young people are being recruited to carry out shootings across the GTA.
19: They're required to film their attacks.
18: Who's behind it is a mystery. The motive, though,
19: create a sense of fear in our communities.
17: Murder charges are being laid 2 days after police say a man was beaten and run over by a vehicle near Keel and Wilson.
0: A woman has been struck by a vehicle and critically injured in North York tonight. There are road closures near Leslie and York Mills.
20: World Cup fever meets African cultural pride in the downtown core, where fans celebrate soccer wins and push their communities into the spotlight.
1: Got the latest from the FIFA World Cup, Calder Cup Final, Tempo and Fever, Jays and Red Sox. It's a fun one in the sports world tonight. 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
13: The TSX hits a record for a second day, even as oil drops by almost $5. And the Dow hit a record for a second day. It was up by more than 300 points. Business at 26.
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17: Rogers, Xfinity, Internet traffic and weather together on the ones. Here's Justin Pierce.
21: Well, there's an update on that collision in Oakville. This report, it's brought to you by Don Valley. North Toyota, still on the eastbound QEW, still on the approach to Dorval. But at this point, only the HOV lane's blocked for that collision. Earlier, it was also the left lane. That has since been cleared away by the MTO. Everyone, in terms of emergency vehicles, kind of just shifted left. So now they're all blocking the HOV lane and the left shoulder. This one at this point is causing a slowdown just east of 3rd. It is fairly slow as folks are making their way through Oakville. So just keep that in mind as you are making your way through. It looks like that problem, it's also in the process of clearing in the HOV lane, but as of right now, it is still causing delays. Elsewhere, it's mostly volume delays, I will say, on the northbound DVP from just north of Eglinton all the way up towards York Mills. And then on the southbound side of the DVP, overall, it is moving well. We're not seeing any significant delays from the 401 all the way down to the Gardner. There are pretty much zero delays at this point. There's also construction that appears to be happening on the northbound 400 up in Barrie. It's on the exit ramp to ESSA. It has the left lane shut down, but again, not seeing any slowdowns in Simcoe County. Kind of coming back now to the GTA on the eastbound side of the 401. On and off slowdowns from the 427 out towards the Allen. Again, on and off express and collectors. Moving to city streets, I do want to mention this collision. Westbound Lakeshore and Jamison. Two left lanes are blocked for that crash. It's right at the on-ramp from Jamison to the westbound Gardner. Emergency crews are on the scene. It is causing a delay on the approach. Canadians love Toyota, and Don Valley North Toyota is one of the best places to get one.